0: series where he played in New York. The Cavs did not play well, so I think it's a little meaningful to go back home, but mostly I think he's able now to focus on the prize, which is trying to get by the Knicks and get to his first NBA Finals.
1: Aaron, how important will it be to have consistent production, scoring, rebounding, defense from the two bigs, Jared Allen and Evan Mobley, to have a shot in this series?
0: I think it's the total bellwether of how the Cavs are doing. You know, when they've played to the Knicks and gotten pushed around by the likes of Mitchell Robinson and Karl Anthony Towns, it has not gone well for the Cavs. But I think both Allen and Mobley have matured a lot over the course of this playoffs. You know, Jared Allen now is going to be known forever as a Game 7 hero in Cleveland, not just because of the way he played against Detroit, but in the previous round against Toronto. So I think both of those big guys can have big series, but they still have these games. Mobley had a game in the Detroit series where he only had one rebound.
1: Right.
0: So I think if they're playing well and they're very active and they're aggressive, then I think the Cavs are going to be in pretty good shape. If they're passive and you forget that those guys exist, it probably means that New York is on the verge of winning.
1: Along those lines, James Harden tends to try to get the bigs involved early, sometimes scoring a few easy buckets, kickstarts a big night. How key will Harden be to make sure that duo is engaged throughout?
0: Jim, I'll tell you, I don't think the Cavs are going to ask James Harden to be a Hall of Famer in this series. I don't think they're going to ask him to be a guy who can score 45. If it happens, amazing. But I think they need him to take care of the basketball, number one, and they need him to handle some of the ball handling load and take that off of Donovan Mitchell's plate so they can get him off the ball. And frankly, if he's able to manage his turnovers and he's able to have solid assist numbers, I think that's the role the Cavs want him to play. They don't need him to be a superstar. They just need him to not turn the ball over 8 or 9 times. And I think that's going to be the big question here for Harden is, can he be a stabilizing force and keep the ball moving for the Cavs and not just be a guy who can go off for 35 or 40 points at any time?
1: He's a host for ESPN Cleveland, a host for Hammer and Emmett Saturday mornings right here on ESPN Radio. Aaron Goldhammer. Aaron, always appreciate the insight.
0: Thank you, Jim.
1: And to back his point about James Harden, scored 9 points in that Game 7 blowout, fewest points in any game this season. Let's pause 10 seconds for station identification. 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
1: 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The Cavs seeking their first appearance in the Finals without LeBron James. 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It's time for Hoops. First time in over a week for the Knicks. It's Game 1, Cavs and Knicks from Madison Square Garden, and our team of Vanessa Richardson, Doris Burke, and Dave Pasch.
19: Well, Jim, it is so intense right now inside Madison Square Garden. It's as thick as the humidity was today in New York City. The temperature was 95 degrees, and Knicks fans don't care. The city was flooded with fans in anticipation of Game 1 in this Eastern Conference Finals Series, especially after last year. Getting to this round for the first time in 2.5 decades, getting that close to making a finals for the first time in 1999, and coming up short against the Indiana Pacers, obviously Knicks fans not only hope that it will be different, they expect it to be different. And it begins tonight. After 9 days off, the Knicks are back in action. And they take on a team that the Cleveland Cavaliers proved the other day that they certainly can compete with anybody, because a lot of people claim that the Cavaliers were too soft, that even with the addition of James Harden, they weren't good enough to get to a conference finals. But here they are for the first time since 2018. So, Doris, you got a team that hasn't played in 9 days. You got a team that just played 2 days ago, back-to-back seven-game series for the Cavaliers. What are some of the things you're looking for early on with regard to one team having rest and another team without rest?
20: Well, you mentioned the temperature outside. It is as hot as the Knicks' offense has been over 10 games in terms of both efficiency, high number of assists, and Karl Anthony Towns finding his place in the offense. But too much attention is paid to that and not enough to the fact that they have the second-best defense in the playoffs, 104.8 defensive efficiency. OG Anunoby's return is enormous on that end of the floor because of his cross-positional defense. On the other side, you've got a Cavaliers team. Donovan Mitchell for the first time is on the conference finals stage, Dave. We have seen him have monster playoff performances. He has yet to truly be vintage Donovan, finding north of 31% three-point shooting. But there is an awful lot to like about the way the entire roster closed Game 7 on the road.
19: And it's a homecoming for Mitchell, who grew up in Westchester. He is back here in New York. OG Anunoby getting introduced right now for the Knicks. He's back. We'll get more on that in a second. Right now, Doris Burke's game plan brought to you by SoFi. Need a game plan? Go with SoFi. Get your money right.
20: So you're going to try to sustain one of the best things about your offense in these playoffs, and that's the fact that the Knicks lead the NBA in playoff paint points, 53. They are getting, Dave, 22 layups or dunks a game against defenses primed to take away the paint. They've got to sustain that level of force. On the other side, we know Donovan Mitchell and James Harden are the driving forces. But the two bigs, Evan Mobley and Jared Allen, are both playing with confidence and momentum. Jared Allen, in two game sevens, all he did was 22 points and 13 rebounds. And the one time they beat the Knicks, he had a huge game. He's got to be a monster. Evan Mobley had more touches in the final four games of the last series than James Harden. Mobley is last year's Defensive Player of the Year. He'll have a huge assignment defensively, but there's a confidence and a swag that he's playing with, boy, that changes the ceiling for this Cavalier team.
19: All right, let's go to the floor and check in with Vanessa.
11: Guys, it was a hard-fought series against Detroit. I asked Donovan Mitchell how he saw everyone on the Cavs kind of own their role. He said, look, we're not perfect, but we're finding ways to win. That was the biggest thing. We've been together as a core group for 4 years, but the team we are today, it's only been like 3 months. He said, yes, we've had bumps in the road. We understand it's not always going to be great. We've had letdowns like game six, but he said it's about how we respond. We have responded in a positive way. Dave and Doris, the Cavs could benefit from a big game from Mitchell. Historically, he's great in game ones. He's averaging just under 33 points per game in the 13 playoff series opening games. He's played the third highest scoring average in series opening games in NBA history.
19: All right, Vanessa and Mitchell will be joined in the starting five by Jarrett Allen, coming off the best game of his career, 23 points in Game 7 against Detroit. Dean Wade, who likely will guard Jalen Brunson for a good part of this game. Brunson in the regular season, when defended by Wade, went 1-for-16. Obviously, James Harden, the other starter for the Cavaliers. And for the Knicks, we mentioned Anunoby is back. Josh Hart, Towns, Bridges, and Brunson, the normal five for the Knicks. New York won just one more game than Cleveland during the regular season. The Knicks the 3 seed, the Cavs the 4 seed. We are ready for game one.
20: So glad you brought up Jalen Brunson. One thing that the Cavs did in the last series was push up full court against Cade Cunningham so that by game 70 was worn. What is the pickup point tonight for Jalen Brunson? Do they try to make him work the full 94 feet?
19: Scott Foster, James Capers, J.B. DeRosa, our officials. Knicks in all white with orange numbers, blue trim. The Cavaliers in all black with the line and gold numbers and trim. The Knicks win the tap. They'll move left to right with Brunson across the timeline. It will be Wade defending him. Bounce to Towns in the high post left. Mobley on him. Towns with 10 to shoot. Ball in his right hand. Faking the pass. Nobody's open. Stopped his dribble. Timer down to 4. Towns at the top of the key. Hits Anunoby with 2 on the right wing. Has to put it up with 1. Tries a 3. It's no good. And rebounded by Mobley for Cleveland.
20: Clean switching and a good job by Harden to deny Brunson a catch.
19: Mobley into the front court to our left, defended by Anunoby. Bounce to Harden on the right wing. He's got Bridges on him. Harden finds Allen, middle of the lane. Missed the layup. Offensive rebound. Wade will pull it out. It did not hit the rim. Shot clock at 5. Harden downhill. Floater is good from James Harden. Coming off just a 9-point game 7.
20: At his best, that floater is working, Dave. He usually meets size at the rim, so it's got to be on point.
19: He was just 2-for-10 in game 7, but the Cavs didn't need his offense. Brunson left baseline on the front court. Finds Towns on the wing, far side. He'll shoot for 3. It's an air ball. Rebound by Allen. Knicks look rusty in the first minute and 15 seconds. 2-0 Cleveland. Deep post left side. It's Mobley backing down, now spinning, going up for the dunk, and he was fouled by Bridges. Says Scott Foster, first foul in the game.
20: there you see the first challenge of the double big. Mikal Bridges is forced to get the guard of Evan Mobley. So what do? They get Mobley to the block he's most comfortable on. He's got the size advantage. He's changed his frame so he absorbs the contact and gets himself to the free throw line.
12: Fans did not like the call, but it did look like Bridges hit the hand and the wrist of Mobley, who's at the free throw line. Lets the first one fly. It's off the back rim, no good. Mobley, last year's Defensive Player of the Year, but he won that award because Victor Wembanyama was hurt. Wembanyama won the award this year, first unanimous winner, and after what we saw last night, along with what we saw during the season, most expect him to win it for a long time.
20: Feels like Victor Wembanyama is breaking the NBA, and he's still so young.
12: Mobley gets the second free throw. It hits off the front rim and bounces in. So it's 3-0 Cleveland with 10:41 to go in the opening quarter. Brunson will bring it up the floor left to right, defended by Wade. He'll meet him in midcourt. Brunson dribbling left side, finds Towns on the far wing. Towns facing up with Mobley right in his face. Shot clock at 10. Now on the left wing, it's Brunson off a Towns screen. He'll fire a three. Back rim, no. Long rebound, Mitchell at the free throw line. Outlets Harden. He brings it across the line. Uses a screen to his right. Now behind the back to Mobley, right side. Mobley's three is up. No good. Off the back rim. Rebound, Bridges. Now Brunson working it across into the front court, driving on Mitchell, left of the lane. To the wing, and Bridges on the left side. Floater is up and good. The Knicks on the board. 2 minutes in, and 3-2 Cleveland.
20: And that's the situation in reverse. A big is guarding Mikal, and he uses his speed to go past.
12: Great defense by Hart, and an over and back violation on Mitchell. He brought it into the front court on the left side. Josh Hart was right in his grill, and the Cavaliers turned it over.
20: Hart is smart enough. If you are the ball handler near the half-court line, if he gets his shoulder square to you and can stay in front, it's like an extra defender. Excellent pressure.
12: Knicks inbound front court to our right, right in front of the TV booth, as Brunson gets it into Bridges. Now Brunson catches it at the midcourt stripe. Works to his left on a switch. Mobley's got Brunson. Brunson keeps the dribble, now looks to drive, puts on the brake, stops in the lane, spins to his left, up and under move. Boy, an air ball in the layup. It was a great move. He just couldn't finish the shot. Cavs have the ball now. Harden driving left side, stops at the elbow. Bridges right there, so Harden will back it out. Harden splits the double, finds Wade, now top of the circle. Mitchell fakes, fires a three, got it. Mitchell drills the three, 6-2 Cavaliers.
20: He's due for an outing from three-point territory, folks. This is a guy who's 31% in the playoffs from three. He made 224 of them. If he catches fire, look out.
12: Towns left side in the front court, 9-minute mark, opening quarter. Backing down Mobley. Uses the dribble with the right hand. Now spins off the left shoulder, lost the ball, gathers it, kicks it out. Bridges left on the left side of the shot clock at four. Now drives middle of the lane. And we've got a stoppage of play. And a foul inside on the Cavaliers with the shot clock at four. It's going to be on Harden, his first and the team's first.
20: It didn't look like a lot of contact on the perimeter. This has been a physical postseason across the board, east and west. I don't love that call, Dave.
12: No, it didn't look like he touched him. Knicks inbound left side. It's Hart. Swing it to Towns at the head of the circle. Now puts it on the floor. The angle cut off and a turnover. Mitchell in the front court. One on two. Left side. Drives into the lane. Layup is good off the glass. Five straight for Mitchell.
20: He's got strength, his handle is much tighter, and he had to split defenders with a left hand, his weak hand dribble, able to do it.
12: 8-2 Cavaliers, 8.5 to go first quarter. Shot right side, no good from Bridges from about 15 feet. Ball out of bounds, will stay with the Knicks, who have missed five of their first six shots. Cleveland is 3-for-5 and 1-of-1 from deep. The Knicks are 0-of-3 from behind the arc.
20: You can see the ability of Mobley on the defensive end. Because of his increased strength, he can handle Cat in the post.
12: Towns on Mobley, right side, behind the three-point line, fires into the middle of the paint, and Brunson puts it in with the left hand.
20: And that's one of those cuts I was talking about. Again, 22 per game, cut layups or dunks. That's a little mid-range for Jaylen.
12: 8-4 Cavaliers, right side Mitchell puts it on the floor, going baseline, shields a defender and gets the layup. He scored the last seven for Cleveland. It's 10-4 Cavs.
20: He can be electric on the offensive end. And the three he makes set up the drive game. He gets off the dribble drive there.
12: Hart right side of the front court for the Knicks, moving left to right. Now Bridges to Towns at the top of the key. Guarded by Mobley, who swipes at the ball. Shot clock at 8. Towns with the ball in his right hand. Throws to Hart right side. He'll put up a three. And it's way off. It bricks off the backboard and rebounded by Mobley in the high post far side. Mitchell in the front court trying to drive on Brunson in the right corner. Now Mitchell tried to hit Mobley, was knocked free, but Mobley gathers it, goes behind the back, drives into the middle of the lane and throws it out of bounds, but last touch by Ananobi. Shot clock at 9 for Cleveland.
20: It seems Mobley is more confident with the basketball. He just put the ball at 7 feet behind his back into traffic. That takes some guts.
12: 7:29 to go, first quarter. Cleveland 10, New York 4. Shot clock at 9. Harden will inbound it in the near corner with Bridges hounding him. Bounce to Mitchell, who's in play in the shot clock at 5. Mitchell backs it out about 30 feet away on the left side. Now drive, stops at the three-point line, shoots. It's no good. Rebound Bridges. Knicks look to run, but the Cavs get back. Bridges in the front court, shovels to Towns in between the circles. Fires to the right wing and Hart. He's inside the arc, backing down the defender. Stops at the elbow, spins, kicks it out to Towns on the right side. Shot clock at 9. Towns gives up the dribble, hands for Brunson, right wing Hart. He'll try a three. It's way off, hit the back iron, and rebounded by Harden. The Knicks are 0-5 from 3. Harden in the front court, drives middle of the lane, gets all the way to the cup, lays it up, no, and rebound Towns. Outlets Brunson. Boy, he had Hart down floor, but didn't throw it to him. Ananobi on the right wing. Pump fake, drives the paint, and got stripped, lost the ball out of bounds, and they're going to say it was last touch by Cleveland. So a timeout on the floor. The Knicks are struggling. 2 of 9 and 0 of 5 from 3. You said, Doris, at some point they're going to come back to the pack with their offense. It's happened early. 10-4. Cleveland leads it with 6:42 to go in the first. 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
20: Playoffs, you attack that weakness. Dave Hart shot it at 41% in the regular season. In the playoffs, he's down to 28%, including tonight. He's 11 for 42. It is shifting the defense and what's in front of the New York Knicks. Jared Allen can stand in the paint and clog and be in Jalen Brunson's vision. So far, Evan Mobley and Jared Allen have done a tremendous job with Karl Anthony Towns. Like, we expected it to be a little bit bumpy for New York trying to find their legs, but this building has very little to cheer about because there's 4 points on the board in just over 5 minutes for the New York Knicks.
12: Let's get the Cleveland perspective. Here's Vanessa.
11: Yeah, head coach Kenny Atkinson was complimenting his team's communication. He really likes their start. They were clarifying certain defensive switches and certain defensive assignments. Great energy in that huddle. And again, just really happy with their start and the communication element, which is something they felt like they had been kind of missing a few of those games last series.
12: All right, Vanessa, and a couple of substitutions made by Kenny Atkinson, who's back here in New York, former Knick assistant and Brooklyn coach as well, with Sam Merrill and Max Strus checking in. Strus has been great in the playoffs after missing most of the regular season with a foot injury. Merrill had that big game seven against Detroit with 5 3-pointers. Knicks ball baseline right. Hart will inbound to Brunson. Starting five for the Knicks, still in the game. Shot clock at 10. Brunson on the left wing, defended by Wade. Brunson with the right-hand dribble, flips to Towns, who's guarded by Strus at the top of the key with a shot clock at 3. Towns drives left side, puts it up, and it's blocked by Allen. Harden comes down with it, brings it into the front court, stops at the three-point line. Fires to the right side to Wade, now gets it back. Hart and Brunson double. They swing it left corner, Strus. He'll fire. Missed the three, rebound Hart.
20: You went smaller if you're Cleveland, but you put two extra shooters on the board. They got a good look, just can't make it.
12: Midway point of the first quarter, it's 10-4 Cavaliers. Brunson on the right wing, drive, stops, 15-footer is up and good. Brunson's got 4 points, and it's a four-point game.
20: Well, he is the master at getting to spots on the floor. Just navigates off a screen right below the free throw line.
12: Wade wide open left corner. His three short. Allen offensive rebound right of the rim. Lost the handle. He's tried to go up strong. Now shoots, and it's way off. Hits the backboard and nothing else. Rebound by Ananobi. Into the front court. Hart spins to his right, gets to the rim, and gets the layup as he beats Harden. And it's a 10-8 game now, 5.5 to go.
20: That's the game Josh has got to get to. Get out and transition and score your points that way.
12: Allen in the front court to the right corner in Merrill. He'll drive, works into the paint. Now to the left, short corner. Gives it up to Strus and kicks it back out. Harden with a shot clock down to 4. Harden, about 30 feet away, drives into the paint, gets deep, floater, back rim, no. Loose ball underneath, and Wade comes down with it. Kick out Merrill, right side, triple try, no good. Another offensive rebound by Allen, and a Knick foul. Second team foul on the Knicks. It's on Towns. That is his first personal.
20: This substitution pattern, very consistent. Out go Donovan Mitchell, out go Evan Mobley. They have generally been a tandem this season. That puts pressure on Jared Allen to be the big on the defensive side. He got a block shot the last possession. And now, because he's crashing the offensive glass, he's gotten multiple looks here for his team. So good end-to-end play by Jared Allen.
12: Schroeder checks in for Cleveland. Knicks about to make their first substitution. And a round of applause for Mitchell Robinson. Knick fans remember very vividly what he did to Joel Embiid with that poster dunk last series. Deuce McBride checking in. He's been terrific so far in the postseason for the Knicks. Started a couple games after missing half of the season due to core muscle injury. Cleveland ball far side. And it's inbounded by Schroeder, lobbing to Harden in the right corner. Guarded by Bridges there with a shot clock at 9. Harden drives right baseline. He's doubled. Kick out Strus to the left corner. Schroeder. His three is up. It's good. Dennis Schroeder from the corner for 3. It's 13-8 Cleveland.
20: But initiated by the initial drive by James Harden. Year 17 still blows by people at a rate of 36%. That got them going offensively.
12: 4.5 to go in the first quarter. In the front court right side, it's Brunson behind the three-point line. Working on Schroeder. Keeps the dribble. Goes to the elbow. Falls away. And the jumper no good. But he was fouled by Schroeder. And Brunson will go to the line. The first free throws of the game for the Knicks. And the first foul on Schroeder.
20: And that's, to me, where you have to be disciplined. Jalen Brunson, his handle is somewhat methodical, but his footwork is so special, and his ability to bump, get that defender off him, and then get the hand in the cookie jar.
12: Brunson at the line shooting 2. He's got 4 points on 2 of 4 shooting. Couple of bounces, and his free throw is good as it swishes through. The NBA on ESPN Radio is brought to you by Kohl's. From comfy tees to hats and more, find everything you need to show off your team pride all season long at Kohl's and Kohl's.com. 13-9, Cavaliers lead it. 4:33 to go in the first quarter. Mitchell has 7 to lead all scores.
20: And Dave, the Knicks go smaller here because both Clarkson and Deuce McBride are on the floor and Jalen Brunson. So your defense has got to come from Mitchell Robinson and Mikal Bridges.
12: Towns on the bench. Brunson got the second free throw. 13-10 Cleveland. 4:25 to go in the first quarter. Pass into the front court, stolen by Robinson. Now McBride on the right side. shovels in the paint, Bridges hangs and puts up the shot. It's good off the glass from the right side of the rim, and it's 13-12 Cleveland. Into the forecourt, left side of Schroeder. Guarded by Brunson, fires to Hart near midcourt. It almost hits Scott Foster, the crew chief. He got out of the way just in time. Schroeder left side, swing to the corner. Struess drives, back out Schroeder. Top of the key, a three is up. It's in and out and rebounded by Robinson.
20: Cavs scoring has disappeared with Donovan Mitchell and Evan Mobley off the floor.
12: Brunson drives right side, gets all the way to the basket. Reverse layup, good on the left side of the rim. And the Knicks take the lead, 14-13, a timeout on the floor.
20: These are the minutes you've got to find a way to navigate. 10-4 run for the Knicks as soon as Donovan Mitchell and Evan Mobley went off the floor. These are the things that change a playoff game. It's a 2 or 3 minute stretch just like that.
12: 8 points now for Jalen Brunson. 14-13. The Knicks lead the Cavaliers with 3:46 to go in the first quarter. 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
1: Jim Basquel in studio. News on another coach on the move. The Dallas Mavericks parting ways with head coach Jason Kidd today. He had 4 years and more than $40 million remaining on his contract. New president Masai Ujiri turning the page. Harry Douglas with this reaction.
8: He goes to Dallas. Jason Kidd's feeling some type of way. I think it's just the right move so you don't have friction.
9: Yeah.
8: Moving forward within the organization. On top of, you have a bona fide player that's going to be a superstar and trending in that direction in this league in Cooper Flagg.
1: Dallas won 22 playoff games under Kidd, went to the 22 Western Conference Finals and 24 NBA Finals. The Knicks have scored 10 of the last 14 points, now up 14-13 with 3:46 to go in the opening quarter. Let's go back to Madison Square Garden with Vanessa, Doris, and Dave.
12: And they're going to keep the starting five on the floor, not the starting five, the five rather that was on the floor during that recent run for the Knicks. So Clarkson, Bridges, Robinson, Deuce McBride, and Brunson. Brunson with 8 of the 14 for New York, 7 for Donovan Mitchell for the Cavaliers. He remains, now he's checking back in. He's in the right corner and Mobley's on the floor. So the two of them return. They were on the bench. And now a steal by Bridges at midcourt. He picks the pocket of Struess and slams it on the other end.
20: That's 12 paint points and 6 for 9 for the Knicks in the paint. So in this run, they're getting busy in a strength.
12: Schroeder left side, drives into the lane, floats it from 5 feet, hit the front rim, no. Rebound by the Knicks. Brunson across the timeline. New York up 3:15 to play in the first. Brunson behind the back dribble. Drives at the foul line. Stops. Pops. Hits. Brunson's got 10. The Knicks are rolling right now. They lead by 5.
20: A behind the back twice. It was the second behind the back that shook Schroeder. He's just so good, Brunson.
12: 3 minute mark, first quarter. Bad pass. Mitchell couldn't handle it. Mobley able to gather and then fouled. No, a turnover. He traveled. He can't believe the call by J.B. DeRosa. Cavaliers turning it over now for the fourth time. Knicks ball bridges over the timeline, guarded by Strus. New York leads at 18-13. Bridges keeps the dribble, drives left of the lane, lobs it for Robinson, who slams it right at the rim, and it's 20-13 New York. A 16-3 Nick run. Front court to our left, Mitchell. Double teamed at the top of the key now. Throw to Mobley, swing left corner, Merrill the three is on the way. Back iron, no. Rebound Bridges, he'll run. Bridges driving left of the paint. Hangs and kicks it out. It's picked off by Strus at the free throw line.
20: A little bit of over-penetration and indecision by Mitchell.
12: Left wing Strus a three, no good. Offensive rebound Mobley. He was bumped as he got the offensive rebound. It's a foul on the Knicks.
20: Dave, what do you notice, though, since the Knicks have gone to Clarkson, McBride, Mikkel, as Mikkel checks out Josh Hart? They go smaller. They downsize. You've got the one big in Mitchell Robinson. But their defensive pressure and their intensity defensively has gone up an entire level, and that is what this run is about.
12: Josh Hart checking back in for the Knicks. Bridges to the bench. 6 points for Bridges. Merrill goes under the basket, dribbles it out to Strus on the left wing. He fumbles it away. It's another turnover by Cleveland. Clarkson in the front court. Middle of the paint. Kicks it out left side. McBride will try a three. Front iron, no. Battle for the loose ball underneath. Saved by Robinson. To the left baseline and Clarkson. Shot clock at 10, under 2 minutes to go in the first quarter. 20-13, Knicks lead by 7. In between the rings, it's McBride to the right wing and Hart. He'll shoot a long two, and it's no good. The timer was winding down. He had to put it up. Rebound Cleveland. Mobley in the front court. Cavs need a basket. Mobley attacks, throws it away. McBride got the deflection. Out of bounds, far side. It's going to stay with the Cavaliers.
20: Every pass is contested. How many deflections with this unit for the New York Knicks have we seen? They are up in passing lanes. There's great recovery. There's multiple efforts. Very impressed with this lineup defensively for the New York Knicks. And I never thought I'd say that with Jordan Clarkson on the floor.
12: Minute 35 to go in the first quarter. Inbound to Merrill in the right corner. Mitchell catches, shoots a three. No good. Rebound Hart. The Cavaliers can't make it now. They're 2 of 11 from three. Front court right side. Brunson fires way off on a three. Loose ball underneath. And McBride saves it from going out of bounds. Now a turnover. Clarkson picked off in the middle of the lane by Mitchell. Strus in the front court. Couldn't handle the pass. Saves it, though. Mobley, right block on the far side. Swing to the left corner. A three from Schroeder. In and out. Rebound Clarkson.
20: This has not been a masterpiece in the last several minutes. Turnovers both sides. Sloppiness. Missed shots. It's only 20-13. Just about a minute to play.
12: Cavs 2 of 12 from 3. Brunson for 3 right side. Way off again. The Knicks are 0 of 8. Brunson is 0 for 3. All three have been horrible misses. Rebound Cavs. Merrill front court. Layup good with the left hand on a foul as he got all the way to the basket and was bumped. A chance at a 3-point play. 20-15 Knicks. 48 seconds to go.
20: Kenny Atkinson has called Sam Merrill the ultimate connector. He's one of those guys, because of his shooting and gravity, that can play in all kinds of lineups. But do not be deceived that the only skill he has is shooting. He has, on multiple occasions tonight, put it on the deck, puts it on the deck there, and gets the bucket.
12: Similar to a call earlier in the quarter, didn't look like much contact at all. Free throw is good as it swishes through, and it's 20-16 Knicks. 43 seconds and counting as Hart will dribble it up with the left hand, bringing it into the front court to our right. Swing to Robinson at the top of the key, not a threat to shoot. He'll dribble handoff to Clarkson, left side. His three, up and good. Clarkson drills the long ball, 23-16 New York.
20: There was a point at which he was out of the rotation because he wasn't playing hard enough defensively. He knows now he's got to give great effort to have the chance offensively.
12: Schroeder up top, drives to the right elbow. Now brings it out. Mitchell at the midcourt stripe, moves to his right with a shot clock at 9. Pull-up jumper from the right side. No good, in and out. Rebound Hart. Knicks can hold for the final shot of the quarter with 12 seconds to go. And the fans rise as one here at MSG. Knicks by seven. Brunson in between the circles. Bounce to Hart, right wing. Drives to the free throw line. Shoots from there. And scores! Plus a foul. Now they're going to wave it off and say on the floor. It's a foul on the floor on the Cavaliers. That's only their first in the last 2 minutes, so it's going to be a sight out of bounds with 1.9 seconds left.
20: And I honestly don't think that was by design of Strus just using the foul, because Hart was too close to his shooting motion. I mean, that is borderline by Strus. That could have easily, in my opinion, been an and one.
12: Towns is going to check back in here for offensive purposes for the final possession of this first quarter. It's 23-16 Knicks with 1.9 seconds to go. Scott Foster is pleading with the Knicks to have somebody come over to inbound the ball so he can hand it to somebody. It's going to be Jordan Clarkson on the far side with Jared Allen defending. Clarkson at the hash mark, inbound, Brunson in between the circles, left side, shoots a 30-footer, and it's no good, and the quarter comes to an end.
20: I'll tell you this, like those last second plays, right, the difference between executing and not, you put size on the inbounder, the pass had to go backward for the New York Knicks, makes for a very tough shot. It is those details that are the difference in these kinds of things.
12: The Knicks go 1 of 10 from 3, but they close the quarter on a 19-6 run and lead 23-16 after 1. This is the NBA Eastern Conference Finals on ESPN Radio, the ESPN app presented by Gusto.
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1: Jim Basquiat in studio. Tomorrow brings game two of the Western Conference Finals. Spurs and Thunder after a scintillating double overtime opener to this series in which Wemby hit him for 41 points, 24 rebounds, and three block shots. Yes, SGA was MVP. Wemby asked about it postgame.
32: Knowing that Shea had got that award and you were in the top three for it, and, you know, did any part of tonight feel personal? Some of your facial expressions kind of look like you were really, really going for it.
33: Yeah, for sure. Everything you just said.
1: There you have it. Plenty of motivation. Spurs, by the way, have won 5 of 6 this season against the Thunder. Knicks up 23-16, start of the second quarter with Vanessa Richardson, Doris Burke, and Dave Pesch.
12: And arguably the worst offensive quarter for the Cavaliers in their 15th postseason game. Just 27% shooting, 16 points. That is a postseason low for a quarter. The Knicks 1 of 10 from 3, but they have a 7-point lead.
20: And I thought the game changed for this group, and I don't know that the stats would back me up on this, but when McBride, Robinson, and Clarkson all came in, the Knicks changed on the defensive end of the floor.
12: Cavaliers have the ball, front court to the left. In the left corner, it's Dennis Schroeder, defended by Hart. Bounced to Mobley, down low on the left side of the rim. He's got Towns on him, so he kicks it out. Shot clock at 5. Schroeder at the free throw line. To Mobley, left elbow, turnaround jumper, around and out, and it's rebounded by Hart. Hart into the forecourt, throws to Alvarado on the left wing. He'll fire. No good on the 3. Rebound by the Cavaliers. Jalen Brunson getting a breather to start the second quarter. James Harden still on the bench for Cleveland. Mitchell drives middle of the lane. Step through, and the layup is good. Nice move that time to elude the defender.
20: Hard to imagine where they'd be without the 9 points. He's got half Donovan Mitchell of the 18 put on the boards by the Cavs.
12: Minute gone by second quarter. Cleveland back within 5. Towns on the left side with weight on him. To Clarkson on the handoff. Right of the lane. Stops, turns, kicks it out. Top of the key. Now gets it back right wing. Shot clock at 5. Swing to the left side. Hart will try a 3. No good. Towns keeps it alive, but touches it last as it goes out of bounds. Right baseline. Cavs ball.
20: And Josh Hart continues to struggle from 3. He's 0-4-3 tonight.
12: 23-18 Knicks lead. 10:45 to go in the second quarter. Schroeder across the timeline, guarded by Alvarado, uses a screen, drives right side, stops at the elbow, throws to the left wing, Mobley, an open 3, and it's not even close. Rebounded under the basket by Hart. Cavaliers 2 of 13 from deep. Now a 5-on-4 as Strus is still in the backcourt. Alvarado all the way to the basket. Floater is good.
20: And that's on Strus. He put his team at a disadvantage, barking at the official. It's 5-on-4 for the Knicks. Easy bucket.
12: Mitchell on the right side, guarded by McBride. Drives into the paint, kicks it out top of the key. Mobley working. He goes into the lane, hangs, and finishes off the window with Towns defending on the left side.
20: It's the first time it feels like he's caught the ball cleanly, faced up, and attacked. His hands haven't been great to start this game, Mobley.
12: 25-20, pass underneath. Towns gets the layup with the right hand on the right side of the rim. 27-20, Knicks. 9:45 to go in the first half. Right side, Strus in the front court. Bounce to Schroeder. They'll work it around the horn and Mitchell. Donovan Mitchell with 9 points so far in his first conference final game in his 9th year. To the left side, Schroeder. A 3 is off the back rim. Long rebound of the free throw line. Clarkson. Front court, right side, Hart, left-hand dribble. Down the middle of the lane. Stops, goes up and under and lays it in. Hart again getting deep and scoring.
20: And that's him at his best. Get in transition, create easy opportunities. Paint points starting to go up for the New York Knicks.
12: 9-point lead for the Knicks. Mobley in the paint, spinning, stopping the dribble, and lobbing it out to Schroeder. Now back to Mobley, left side, got deep. Layup is good with the left hand. He lost his balance and still was able to finish.
20: Back-to-back buckets on a face-up move, put it on the deck.
12: 9-minute mark, second quarter. Again, Hart down low. Scores again as he works to the middle of the lane. And it's 31-22 New York.
20: Sometimes feels like Josh Hart just wills his way to the cup.
12: 6 points, 5 rebounds, 3 assists. Schroeder driving right side. Missed the lefty layup. Rebound Towns. Knicks ball, 8.5 to go. First half, New York leads 31-22. Matching its largest lead. Towns straight on, 4-3. Around and out, it's rebounded by Mobley.
20: It's a good, clean look for Carl Anthony Towns. I'll take that shot anytime.
12: Mitchell into the lane. He's fouled as he tried to get past the defender, McBride. It was the first foul in the Knicks here in the quarter. And the second personal on Deuce McBride.
20: James Harden going to come back in, as is Jared Allen and Keon Ellis. Ellis has shot the ball well at times for the Cavaliers. He's going to hopefully provide some offensive lift for them.
12: Playing in just his 10th postseason game with the Cavaliers, averaging only a point per game in the playoffs. Landry Shamet on the floor for the Knicks. And they got Robinson and Towns on the court together. So Mobley to the bench. Mitchell inbound left side. 8:20 to go in the first half. It's 31-22. Knicks lead. Mitchell left side hits Jared Allen. Kicks it out to the right corner. Wade pops for 3. Got it. It swishes home for Wade. It's 31-25 New York.
20: Exactly the kind of possession you want. Everybody is spaced out on the 3. Ball touched paint. So many times good things happen if the ball finds the paint first.
12: Knicks have it on the right side. With Alvarado dribbling into the lane. Floater good for Alvarado. Got to the basket. And Alvarado with his first field goal. It's 33-25 New York. Make that second field goal for Alvarado. 7:45 to go in the first half. Harden, who's been quiet, loses the ball as he's falling out of bounds, but saves it to Ellis, left side. Now top of the key, Mitchell with a left-hand dribble. Working on Shamet, trying to shake him, drives to the elbow, and reaching in Alvarado, trying to tie it up. They don't blow the whistle. Now left corner, Ellis bubbles it out of bounds on the left baseline.
0: This feels like the Cavaliers have lost their mojo offensively. Even handling the basketball cleanly. Keon Ellis is in the deep left corner. He stayed spaced. He was going to get a wide open shot, and for some reason, looked to be shooting before he even had possession. It was a bad turnover.
12: Six turnovers, 10 field goals for Cleveland. Now a timeout by the Knicks. Low scoring first half in game one of the Eastern Conference Finals. It's the Knicks 33 and the Cavaliers 25 with 7:29 to go in the second quarter. 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
1: Jim Basquiat in the studio. It's game two of the Western Conference Finals tomorrow night. Thunder and Spurs. San Antonio, a double overtime winner in game one. And as great as Wemby was, it was that Spurs defense against SGA. The reigning MVP, 7 of 23 from the floor. Spurs coach Mitch Johnson.
18: We try to keep guys fresh on him and just make it hard for him. I mean, he's so dynamic, gets the spots. One of the best I've ever seen in terms of angles and being able to take up space and use your physicality against you in terms of leverage. I thought we did a good job of trying to contest without fouling and make him take tough shots. And he's going to make shots. And sometimes he misses shots. You may not have anything to do with it, but you're just trying to make him work.
1: Team-wide defense for the Spurs net opener. Meantime, the Cavs have missed 20 of their 30 shots. New York up 33-25 with 7:29 to go in the second quarter. Let's go back to Madison Square Garden with Vanessa Richardson, Doris Burke, and Dave Pasch.
12: Jim, despite the poor shooting for Cleveland, 33%, 3 of 15 from 3. They're only down 8, in part because the Knicks are 1 of 13. James Harden just 1 of 3, Doris, 2 points.
20: That's after a game 7 where he had 9 points on 2 for 10 shooting. He's in his 17th year. He's 36 years old. 2 7-game series to get to this point. Very little rest, and thus far it has shown.
12: First conference final for Harden since 2018 with the Houston Rockets. Knicks have the ball. Brunson at the top of the circle, dribbles to the free throw line, bounces it outside right wing Bridges. He'll drive the lane, lost his balance, put the shot up as he was getting fouled. We'll see if they give it to him, or they say side out of bounds. And they're going to say side out. It's on Keon Ellis's first and the team's first.
20: Not an auspicious start for Keon Ellis. A mishandle on an offensive possession where he would have gotten an open three. And Mikal Bridges is driving to his weak hand, didn't really have much going. It's a tough foul.
12: Brunson will inbound far side into Robinson, who hands it back to Brunson, guarded by Jared Allen on the switch in between the circles at the Nick logo. Shot clock at 7. Brunson to Shamet top of the key. He'll drive and kick. Almost threw it out of bounds. It did. Over the head of Brunson, but last touch by Cleveland. 2.8 on the shot clock. Knicks will inbound right side.
20: You have to have clean switching and a short clock on the defensive end. If you're the Cleveland Cavaliers, clean switching. And if you're Jared Allen, make sure you are there on the catch if anybody gets an entry pass, free throw line and down.
12: 7:02 on the game clock, 2.8. On the shot clock, inbounding right side is Shamet. Gets it to Brunson. Top of the key, works to the right, goes behind the back, leans in to shoot the shot, but it's a 24-second violation. Excellent defense by the Cavaliers on the perimeter.
20: That's twice now in short clock situations where they have guarded the ball well.
12: 33-25. Knicks lead it. Harden

0: Out of bounds, Cleveland ball, right baseline.
1: We wondered how OG Anunoby would play. Well, he and the Knicks just 1-for-13 from three-point territory right now. And OG, who's coming back after that two-game layoff, 0-for-3 and 0-for-2.
0: Harden in the front court, stripped and stolen away by Brunson. He'll take it all the way in for the left-hand layup. Another turnover near midcourt by Cleveland.
1: 26 paint points for the New York Knicks already. I talked about their number one in the playoffs, averaging 53 in there.
0: Midway point of the second quarter, Knicks up 35-27. Harden dribbles to the left elbow, throws it to the right wing, and Jared Allen bounces in the middle of the lane for Ellis, who hangs. Good defense, Brunson. He blocked it. Out of bounds, left baseline. And the officials say it was last touch by Cleveland.
1: I wonder how long Kenny Atkinson sticks with Keon Ellis here. That's an ill-advised drive that went nowhere.
0: Been a rough 2 minutes for him. He's going to stay on the floor. Nobody at the scorer's table for the Cavaliers. 5.5 to go in the first half. Knicks by 8. They have the ball in the front court. Shaman on the left side. Driving, lost his footing, puts up a terrible shot attempt that goes out of bounds. Last touch by Cleveland.
1: He got a step on Sam Merrill, but he lost his balance. I think he was looking for a call. I thought it was a good non-whistle.
0: 6 on the shot clock, and the Knicks will inbound right baseline. 5:33 on the game clock here in the second quarter. 35-27 New York. Brunson has 12 to lead all scorers. Mitchell with 9 for Cleveland. Inbound to Robinson. Throws to Brunson on the left side of the shot clock at 2. Dribble to the right wing. Corner 3 is up. Anunoby. It's gone as the buzzer sounds. And the Knicks have their largest lead at 11.
1: He has all year been one of the most productive corner 3-point shooters.
0: 38-27, 5 minutes to go. High post right, Allen, good feet underneath. Ellis fouled, puts up the shot, no. He'll go to the line, though, as he was fouled. Great look by Jared Allen from the high post.
1: Jared Allen is a better passer than I think people understand. You know, he's got size and vision because of his ability to get to that free throw line, square up. To me, Dave, one of the high values at the five spot is somebody not only with a knack for passing, but a feel for the game. Just opens up so much for your offense.
0: Ellis with his first free throw of the postseason. It's up and good. It's 38-28 as Josh Hart returns for the Knicks, and Landry Shamet will go to the bench. Still no sub at the table for Cleveland, which means Keon Ellis is not coming out after this free throw. He's going to stay out there. Extended rest right now for Mitchell and Mobley for the Cavaliers. Again, Cleveland played just 48 hours ago, winning in Detroit, Game 7 of the conference semis. Second foul shot is good, 38-29. Knicks 5:10 to go. They'll inbound in the backcourt, and it'll be Josh Hart to bring it up the floor. Brunson's in the front court in the right corner, off the ball, defended by Wade. Now he comes and is in the corner still, and Anunoby's going to drive right side. Kick out Hart, top of the key, and a traveling violation on Anunoby before the pass. So a Knick turnover, their fifth.
1: OG is not necessarily the smoothest driver. Because of his size, as long as it's a couple, 2-3 dribbles max, but he's got to have a window to get there.
0: Harden off the screen in the front court, throws to Merrill right side. He'll shoot a three, and it's good. Merrill knocking down a triple, 38-32 Knicks, 4:40 to go in the first half. Front court to our right, Brunson at the head of the circle. He'll stop there, fire a three, around and out, rebound Harden. Brunson is 0-for-5 from 3. Cleveland ball. Harden in between the circles. He'll launch and hit a 3. James Harden with his first triple of the game. And the Cavs on a run. 8 straight points to make it a 3-point game.
1: And the change there is the 3-point shooting. Back-to-back threes. It is the great equalizer in the modern NBA. They are now 5-for-17.
0: Timeout Knicks with 4:25 to go in the half. 38-35 New York. 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
6: Knicks 38, Cavs 35, 4:25 left, second quarter. Let's hear from Vanessa now down on the floor.
8: Well, the Cavs run that classic vintage double big lineup that's kind of made its way back into the league over the past few years. So I asked Knicks coach Mike Brown about it. He said, look, not only did that double big take care of the ball in the pocket versus Detroit, the way they offensively rebounded, you can't jump with them. You have to hit first. It's not just with one guy. They are monsters. He said defensively, they are both so versatile because they're long, they're quick, they're agile, and most importantly, they're smart. He said they can make our lives hard on both ends of the floor, Dave.
6: Interesting, though, Vanessa, is Kenny Atkinson's going to keep Mobley on the bench and go with the same five that has got the Cavs back in the game. So Keon Ellis staying on the floor. Donovan Mitchell still on the bench. It's Knicks ball. Wade guarding Brunson, left side at the three-point line. Brunson putting it on the floor, driving, going under the basket, feeds Hart, middle of the lane, not going to shoot it, kicks it out. Brunson right side with three to shoot, shovels in the paint. Ananobi loses the ball, and Allen has it for Cleveland. Harden in the front court. Cavs can tie with a three. Right corner Ellis. He won't shoot it, though. Now to Jared Allen. Swing to Wade. Wide open. Look, left corner. Way off on the three, but rebound Allen. Allen back to the basket, 18 feet away, finds Harden. He's doubled, bounced to Allen, tough pass, but Allen was held, and that's why he couldn't get to the ball. It's a foul on the Knicks. It's on Brunson, his first and the team's third.
9: So Vanessa was just talking about the bigs' offensive rebounding. Jared Allen gets that. He also, on that last possession, got himself to the free throw line. Great pass to Merrill for an open look from three, just couldn't make it.
6: Ellis will inbound with 14 to shoot, far side. Finds Merrill, who's guarded by Bridges at the right hash mark. Now Allen's got it in between the circles, hands off for Harden, six to shoot. Harden doubled on the right wing. To the foul line, Allen, he'll drive in, and a foul on Ananobi as Allen went for the shot. And so Allen will shoot two.
9: So two to the ball. Right? It's the whole predication on which the NBA is based. Can you create an advantage by getting two to the ball? Two went to James Harden. He hits Jared Allen at the free throw line. Good decision by Jared to attack. He gets himself a couple of free throws.
6: 14 foul first on OG. OG free throw is good for Jared Allen. His first foul shot of the game. The Cavs are 5 of 6. The Knicks are only 2 of 2 at the line. It's 38-36. Nine straight points here for the Cavaliers.
9: I wouldn't say either team has had their best start to this basketball game. Been some turnovers, a lot of missed shots. the defense part of it, Dave, but this just feels like two teams struggling to get your rhythm on the offensive end.
6: Second foul shot good. It's a one-point Nick lead with 3:20 to go in the first half. Left side, Towns guarded by Harden. Out of Harden, he'll drive left to the lane. His layup is good over the outstretched arm of Jared Allen.
9: But Josh Hart gives you everything but three-point shooting. He is so tough.
6: Harden in between the rings, right-hand dribble. Throws to the left side, Ellis fires. Deep low post, Jared Allen leans into Towns. Got bumped, throws up the shot, that's no good. Rebound, Towns. Brunson has it across the line. And we got a whistle and a foul away from the play.
9: I think it's going to be Sam Merrill because OG Anunoby was running directly to the post knowing he had a mismatch.
6: And that will get Mitchell back in the game for Cleveland along with Mobley and Strus with a clock stop to 2:56 to go in the half. Knicks 40, Cavs 37. New York 47% shooting, 2 of 16 from 3. Cleveland 37% shooting, 5 of 18 from behind the arc. Brunson trying to inbound, bounces to Bridges at the three-point line right side. Up front, that's up. Bridges to the left elbow, finds Hart, top of the key, rhythm dribble, fires, and the three's not even close. Hit the side of the rim on the right side, and after it grazed the rim, it goes out of bounds in the near corner.
9: He's got a great stat sheet. All right, he's got 8 points, 5 boards, 3 assists, but he hasn't made a three yet, and they're not even close, his three-point attempts.
6: Harden using a screen to his right, keeps the dribble, drives, fumbles, tries to gather it. Loose ball on the left baseline, recovered by the Knicks. Another Cav turnover, that's their ninth. Brunson now in the front court. Jab step on Strus, stops at the right elbow. Out to Towns in between the circles. Fake the launch, drives past Harden, loses the ball as Harden reached in. Towns got it back, shovels Bridges. Mid-range shot on the left side is good for Bridges, and the lead back to 5 with 2 minutes to go.
9: Good awareness of the clock and to get into the vision of Karl Anthony Towns.
6: 42-37 Knicks. Mitchell right wing, got fouled, puts up a three and hits it. It's going to be a chance at 4 for Donovan Mitchell. He felt the contact, puts the shot up. It swishes through, and he'll go to the line with the Cavs back within 2.
9: He's got so much physical strength. Mikal was trying to come over the top of the screen, and in doing so, too much contact. Very hard to come around the screen and be disciplined enough with your body and be able to dead stop and still challenge a shot. So that's why Mikal gives Donovan a free throw here.
6: Mitchell's foul shot is good. And it's 42-41 Knicks. 2 minutes to go in the second quarter. Nice response. Mini 4-0 run by Cleveland. Bridges left side around a screen. Stopped his dribble. Lobs to Towns right elbow. Puts it on the floor all the way to the basket. Fires underneath. Low left. And now a kick out left corner. 3. Bridges an air ball. Loose ball. And out of bounds baseline right. Last touch by Towns. And the Cavs can take the lead here. They had a 6-point lead early in the game, but it was 10-4. 1:40 to go in the second quarter. Harden, top of the key with a right-hand dribble, guarded by Towns and Hart. And now skips to the left corner and overthrows Mobley into the stands. A turnover.
9: And he is desperately trying to get his team to challenge that call. Harden, Kenny Atkinson walks away purposefully.
6: Bridges drives left of the lane, and he throws it away. Picked off by Mobley, who throws it right back to Hart, whose fouls he puts up a shot. It's no good, but it'll go to the line for 2. He put it up from 12 feet on the right side. As both the Cavs and Knicks are kicking it around the court here with 1:26 to go in the half.
9: It's an incredibly sloppy half of basketball. Guys leaving their feet on drives or double teams. Just not smart. You couple that with the tough shooting from both teams, it has not been a picturesque half.
6: Foul was on Allen, his first. The first free throw rolls around and bounces through for Hart. He's up to 9 points now.
9: And is it a surprise that in a game like this, a gritty, grimy, ugly, turnover-fueled fest, that the guy at the free throw line, Josh Hart, is in his comfort zone with 9 points, 5 boards, and 3 assists?
6: Second foul shot good, and the Knicks are 4-4 at the line. The Cavs are 7-8. It's 44-41. Knicks lead, 1:20 to go in the first half. Mitchell will walk it up the court, met by Bridges at the midcourt line. He'll use a screen to his right, keep the dribble. He'll swing it to the left corner and Strus. He'll drive into the lane, bounce to Mobley at the top of the circle. Out to Strus, left wing, he'll try a three, and he hit it! And the game is tied at 44 with a minute to go in the half.
9: Anytime they get a chance to attack Brunson or Towns, the Cavs go right at it. That time, Strus attacking Brunson.
6: In the front court, left side, Towns, guarded by Harden. Throws to Hart, top of the key, doesn't look to shoot, even though he's wide open, and he hits the floor. He got knocked down by a Cavalier, but no whistle. Shot clock at four, Anunoby right side with two. He sees it. He launches a three over Allen. Can't hit it. Long rebound is Mobley, and the Cavs have a chance to get the lead with 35 seconds to go in the half. Mitchell left side driving, bounce underneath, low right, Allen puts it up. It bounces off the rim, no good, but a foul.
9: Dave, there have been several occasions in the last two, three, 4 minutes where Karl Anthony Towns on the offensive end has been guarded by a guard, and it's been Donovan or James Harden, and he has not used that time to attack. And on the rare occasion he's gone off the bounce, James Harden, because he's physically strong enough and can fight off a big, has done a good job. But Karl Anthony Towns had been playing the best basketball of the season coming into this, and it doesn't feel like his imprint is on this game quite yet. 2 points, four assists, three boards. Feels like there's more for him to do here.
6: Allen missed the first free throw. You mentioned the numbers for Towns. Only four shot attempts, just one field goal, 0 for 2 from 3. Allen's second foul shot is on the way, and it's good, and the Cavs have the lead. 31 seconds to go in the half. 45-44 Cleveland. Just our second lead change of game one. Brunson in the forecourt at the New York Knicks logo at midcourt, guarded by Strus. Moves to his left, keeps the dribble. Now driving left of the lane, stops there, puts up a shot. It floats through for Jalen Brunson, his 14th point.
9: It's just magnificent handle. Multiple crossovers, finally gets the defender leaning long enough for him to get to his mid-range.
6: 10 seconds to go. Cavs down one, left corner Mobley. Drives in, swing left side, Mitchell tries a three. That's good with 2.7 left. Towns, quick inbound, down court, picked off Mitchell. 1 second left, three-quarter court launch is no good, and the Cavs take a two-point lead to the locker room.
9: Just an incredible finish to the half by the Cleveland Cavaliers. It started, I thought, going to break with a Sam Merrill and James Harden three, and then the offense started to get a little bit of a rhythm there to end this thing.
6: Plus 18 points at the three-point line for Cleveland. 8 threes for the Cavs, just 2 for the Knicks. That's the end of the first half. The Cavaliers 48, the Knicks 46 here in game one. Now we send it to Jim Baskwell in the studio on our AutoZone halftime report.
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10: Jim Baskel back on the AutoZone Halftime Report, where the Cavaliers have a halftime lead of 48-46 on the Knicks, a 32-23 second quarter. As mentioned, Donovan Mitchell leading the way with 16 points, topping all scorers in the opening half. Let's get some insight on this as the Knicks jumped out after starting off slow. In the first half, the Knicks got shook off the rust and outscored them 23-16 in the opening quarter. By the second quarter, the Cavs fought back and got big contributions from their bench. Sam Merrill, who was terrific in the closeout game over the Pistons, gave them a half dozen points as well. OG Anunoby back in the lineup for the New York Knicks was 1 of 5 from the floor. Cavs up a pair at the break. Let's bring in Kendrick Perkins and Perk. Knicks 9 days between games. So what did you see from them in the opening half?
16: Well, one, I like their defensive intensity. And, you know, having 9 days off from actually, you know, playing basketball is a long time. But, you know, again, I like their energy. I expected some of their shots to be short, the rhythm to be off. But, I mean, you know, they got off to a slow start, but then they made a push. But here they are, right back in the game.
10: Yeah, meantime, the Cavs grabbed the lead by the break. What is it going to take for Cleveland to get out of game one with a W?
16: Well, one, I mean, they're just going to have to be sound defensively. You know, in my opinion, the Knicks has arguably had the best offense in this postseason. And also, James Harden, he got to cut down on the turnovers. Those are wasted possessions. You know, that's valuable, especially against a Knicks team where you got to put together 24 seconds of hard defense, sound defense, communication. So, yep. Again, it comes down to not turning the ball over and being able to communicate and get stopped defensively against, you know, arguably the best offense that's been in this postseason.
10: Yeah, the Knicks 2 of 19 from three in the opening half. Hey, Perk, I got to get your reaction to this. We got about 30 seconds left. Jason Kidd and the Mavs part ways with their coach. Your reaction to that decision?
16: It don't surprise me. Jay Kidd was trying to leave last year after they traded Luka. Jay Kidd is not a coach that's in the position that he wants to be in the rebuild mode. And to be honest with you, I think this is just the first domino to fall. I think next Kyrie Irving is going to be the next one that leave the Cavs in the trade.
10: Yeah, Dallas starting from scratch, if you will. He's Kendrick Perkins, ESPN NBA analyst. Perk, we appreciate the insight.
16: I appreciate you.
10: Coming up next in the AutoZone Halftime Report, we'll turn our attention to the Western Conference Finals with Windy on Wemby. 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
10: Jim Basquel back on the AutoZone Halftime Report with the Cavs lead the Knicks 48-46 at the break, outscoring them 32-23 in the second quarter. Last night's Spurs-Thunder series opener marked the first Western Conference Finals double overtime game in 50 years. Victor Wembanyama, 41 points, 24 rebounds, 3 blocks, and 49 minutes played. Brian Windhorst on OKC defending Wemby.
24: I think they did a good job. Really, the only thing that was unacceptable last night from the Thunder spot was that he had 9 offensive rebounds. I mean, like, look, this is Shaq 2.0. And, like, if you, back in the 2000s, if you held Shaq to, like, under 35, you kind of gave yourself a chance.
10: 5-1 San Antonio against Oklahoma City this season. Our coverage for Game 2 tomorrow night comes your way at 8 Eastern. Coming up next in the AutoZone Halftime Report, the second half from Madison Square Garden. 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
36: Okay, class, let's begin.
37: Psst, love your boots. I just sold a pair like that on eBay.
38: Oh, really?
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2: Cavs down one, left corner Mobley drives in, swing left side, Mitchell tries a three. That's good with 2.7 left. Towns, quick inbound, down court, picked off Mitchell. 1 second left, three-quarter court launch is no good, and the Cavs take a two-point lead to the locker room.
10: Jim Baskel back on the AutoZone Halftime Report. One of three threes in the opening half for Donovan Mitchell. One more than the Knicks team, or 2-19 from beyond the arc in the opening half. New York down a pair. Start of the third quarter at Madison Square Garden with Vanessa Richardson, Doris Burke, and Dave Pash.
3: Jim, the worst offensive half of the postseason for the New York Knicks. Over the last seven games, they were plus 185 in scoring margin. That is the best in NBA history for a seven-game playoff span. But in the first half tonight, 2 3-pointers. Fewest in any half this postseason. 4 free-throw attempts matching their low in any half this postseason. And 46 points their low for a first half this postseason. But they only trailed by 2 as Cleveland shot just 41% from the floor. The Cavs did go 6 of 10 from 3, though, in the second quarter.
4: So at the top of this broadcast, I said the Knicks are due for some level of regression with their shooting. They had been at an historic pace through their 10 games in the playoffs, including a Game 4 against Philadelphia where they tied an NBA record for most threes in a playoff game with 25. But the New York Knicks starters 1 for 16, including 0 for 4 from Josh Hart. That's to be expected, but the Brunsons, the OGs, the Cats, they are better shooters than they showed. I fully expect them to make shots. The other thing was Donovan Mitchell was due for a game where he shot the ball well from three. He still doesn't look perfect physically. I feel like there's maybe some things there, but 3 for 6, and hard to imagine where Cleveland would be without him in that half.
3: Yeah, he got 16 to lead all scorers. The next high man for the Cavaliers is Harden with 7, but Harden also had 4 turnovers. Off the bench, Merrill hit a 3. He has 6 points. And meanwhile, just 4 points for Alvarado. He's the leading bench scorer for the Knicks right now.
4: Curious to see how much in the second half we see James Harden checking Karl Anthony Towns. Because down the stretch of that second quarter, in that pinch post high free throw line area, James Harden was spending some time on Karl Anthony Towns. And the one thing we've said historically about James Harden is not a great defender. But if you get him guarding in the post or the mid post area, that physical strength of that frame makes him well suited for that.
3: Cleveland will start with the ball and a 2-point Cavalier lead, moving left to right, wearing the black uniforms with the wine and gold trim and numbers. Knicks in all white with the orange numbers. Right corner, Mitchell fakes a 3, now fires off the bounce. It's no good off the front iron, rebound by Brunson. Runs him with 14 to pace the Knicks, but 0 for 5 and 3. Towns walks in with 3. No good from straight away. Offensive rebound, Hart. Loose ball. Towns gets on the deck and wrestled away by Mitchell, who gets up and dribbles into the front court. Middle of the lane. His layup is good. Wow. Mitchell with a great defensive play and then somehow gets down court and scores quickly.
4: You get a look at his explosiveness and how rolling on the floor with the ball somehow finds his way to his feet, gets the dribble going, and scores under duress.
3: Inside, Towns fouled on the pass as Hart is shaken up, probably from the previous possession on defense. 11:09 to go in the third, 50-46 Cleveland. It'll be Nick ball out of bounds as Harden picks up his second foul, team's first.
4: It's hard to let Karl Anthony Towns come uncontested through the lane. Like, that shouldn't happen defensively if you're the Cavs.
3: Looked like Mitchell accidentally headbutted Hart as he put up the layup, and that's why Hart was shaken up. Anunoby at the free throw line. Swing to the right wing. A three from Towns is short. He's missed two in a row. Offensive rebound, Towns. He'll try again right side and hits this one.
4: That is a guy who believes in his shot, right? I mean, all those misses in the first, and you come back and don't even think about it.
3: Harden trying to answer right side, and he can't. It hit the rim twice and then came off the rim, and a foul inside on Allen as Karl Anthony Towns had the box out. So it's Nick ball, 50-49 Cavs, 10:40 to go in this third quarter as Allen picks up his second foul and the team's second.
4: Just love that Karl Anthony Towns misses all those shots from three in the first, his first two here in the third quarter, and still believes in his shot.
3: He drives the lane, shovels underneath, low left, Hart, and he gets mauled. He put up the shot by Jared Allen. He's okay, though. Hart gets helped up, and the officials telling the players to go to their benches. They'll likely look at this to see if it should be upgraded to a flagrant.
4: They should. They should. This is the classic case, to me, of wind-up, impact, and follow-through. I mean, initially you think it's about a basketball play, but to me, there is impact and there is follow-through. And so I would be surprised in the modern NBA if this is not upgraded to a flagrant one.
3: And the contact also was above the shoulders. When Allen went for the swipe under the basket, initially it hit Hart's arm, but then Allen's
5: Cleveland has
3: up
5: challenged
3: the
5: ruling on the floor.
4: They've challenged
3: the ruling on the floor? So that is the last thing I thought Scott Foster was going to say when he went to the scorer's table.
4: The only thing I'm thinking here is, you know, I'd love to see a replay of this, because did Josh Hart step on the line, on the baseline, before he caught the ball? It was close, but I can't imagine why they're challenging this, because to me it's an obvious foul.
3: 50-49 Cleveland, 10:27 to go third quarter. 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
3: Big pass, Doris Burke, Vanessa Richardson awaiting Scott Foster's decision.
13: After review, it's been determined that during the contest by Allen, Towns grabbed his left arm during the dead ball. That contact by Allen has now been deemed not a foul. Offensive foul on Towns.
4: Wow.
3: The explanation was not well received by the Knicks fans here, but the point is that Karl Anthony Towns, looking at the replay, does have a hold of Jared Allen's left arm. He grabs onto it. So Foster's point was what happened after that didn't matter. It didn't actually happen because the play's over at that point. And so it's a successful challenge. And give the Cavs backbench a lot of credit for seeing that in a short amount of time.
4: No question about it. A lot of pressure on that backbench.
3: Mitchell in the front court, right side, stopping at the three-point line, guarded by Hart. Loses his dribble, almost went out of bounds. Now working to the right side, stops and fires underneath, intercepted by Ananobi. 2 minutes gone by in the third. It's a one-point Cavalier lead. Here in game one, Brunson right wing, guarded by Mobley on the switch. Now Harden takes him. He'll dribble it out near the logo. Shot clock to 10. Brunson driving right of the lane, gets into the paint. Out to Bridges, knocked away by Mitchell. Loose ball. Mitchell has it on the left side in the backcourt.
4: Consecutive turnovers. A little bit sloppy here.
3: Mobley left elbow. Dribbles to the left baseline, poked away by Ananobi, out of bounds on the right baseline. 9:47 to go in the third, 50-49. Cavaliers lead. They beat Detroit on the road in Game 7 2 days ago, trying to take Game 1 here at the Garden. Game 2 on Thursday night back here at MSG. Crowd has been silent for a long time here. They were louder in pregame. Left wing, Harden inside the arc. Bounced to Mobley on the right side. Loses his footing and the ball now gathers. Shot clock at 7. Mitchell about 30 feet out on the right side. 3 to shoot. Drives into the paint. Rolls it to the right corner. Mobley will try a 3. Got it! Evan Mobley swishes through a 3 in the lead back to 4.
4: Get a real look at the shiftiness of Donovan Mitchell. Looks like a possession going nowhere. He's got an excellent defender in front of him and Josh Harden. He just makes it look easy.
3: Bridges on the near side. Stopped his dribble to Towns, top of the circle. Mitchell's defending him. Now Towns driving middle of the lane, hangs, banks it in. Karl Anthony Towns hits the deck but scores.
4: To me, that's a case in point where a guard is checking you. Go attack him if you're Karl.
3: Wade for 3 right side. Another triple is good. And the Cavs picking up where they left off in the second quarter when they hit 6 threes. They've got 2 here in the third quarter. They lead 56-51, 8:45 to go. Towns with the catch in the high post left. Guarded by Mitchell. Left-hand dribble. Now off 1 foot of fall away. No good by Towns. He wanted a foul. Didn't get the call. Cleveland ball. Harden in the front court on the far side. Uses a screen. Right-hand dribble. Shovels to the right wing Mitchell. He'll pop a 3. That's too strong. Backside rebound. Mobley. Mobley on the left side. Guarded by Towns. Takes it deep in the lane. Hangs. Bank way off. Rebound. Allen goes back up and he's mauled by Brunson. Allen will shoot 2.
4: So you start both the first half and the second half with your double big lineup. This was something Vanessa was talking about with Kenny Atkinson, is the double big lineup being able to get to the offensive glass. Jared Allen and Evan Mobley have done it on a couple of occasions. But Dave, on the New York Knicks side, multiple possessions already here where Donovan Mitchell is now checking Karl Anthony Towns. And on that last possession, finally, Karl had the face up. He said, oh, hold on a second. I've got a guard in front of me. That dynamic to the right-hand drive. Let's keep an eye on that as this game moves forward. Who are they guarding Karl Anthony Towns with, and what is he doing with the matchup?
3: Allen missed the first. The second free throw is good. Towns has already taken more shots in 4 minutes of the third quarter than he took the entire first half. It's 57-51 Cleveland with 8 minutes to go in the third quarter. Front court to our left, Bridges, stolen away by Donovan Mitchell. The race is on. Mitchell driving, shields the defender and scores against Bridges. It's 59-51. Mitchell with 18 points.
4: He is now 8 for 13. He's 3 for 7 from 3, and he's got all aspects of his game going.
3: Largest lead of the night for the Cavaliers. 7:45 to go in the third. Brunson on the left side. Working on Harden, driving left of the paint. Hangs in the lane, kicks it out. Hart, right corner, three is up and good. A big hit by Josh Hart, his first three of the game.
4: Great rim read by Jalen Brunson. Met at the rim by size, the outlet's deep corner.
3: Allen in the high post left to Wade in the left corner. Back outside to Mitchell in between the circles. Puts it on the deck, drives middle of the lane, fakes the shot, now goes underneath Towns and scores with the right hand.
4: So shifty.
3: Hart racing up the floor all the way to the bucket. Blocked by Mobley underneath. Cleveland ball. They lead by 7 minute mark of the third. Harden left side. Thought about the three. Lobs underneath. Catch by Mobley deep. And he dunks it. 63-54 Cleveland. Timeout New York.
4: Well, the Cavs getting some dynamic play from Donovan Mitchell. It's starting to percolate on the offensive end. And then James Harden and Evan Mobley down the stretch of this season, they have found a connection.
3: The physicality and toughness of the Cavs that we saw in Game 7 in Detroit on display right now. 7:08 to play in the third. The Cavs 63, the Knicks 54 here in Game 1. This is the NBA Eastern Conference Finals on ESPN Radio and the ESPN app presented by Gusto.
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10: Jim Basquiat in studio heading into this Eastern Conference Finals. The thought was that Jalen Brunson's productivity was to be expected. Former NBA champ Antonio Daniels, though, saying the key for the Knicks was Cat.
28: In the Eastern Conference, there's a difference between best and most impact, because I think Jalen Brunson is the best player in that series. But I think for the New York Knicks to advance to the NBA Finals, Karl Anthony Towns needs to be the most impactful.
10: Now, keep this in mind. Towns, prior to today's game, most assists in a 10-game span in his career. But perhaps tonight they need a little bit more offense. 3 of 9 from the floor, 1 of 5 from beyond the arc, as the Cavs have a 63-54 lead with 7:08 left in the third quarter. Let's go back to Madison Square Garden with Vanessa, Doris, and Dave.
3: And back in Donovan Mitchell's hometown, the stage not too big for Mitchell in his first conference finals game in his ninth NBA season. Six steals to go with 22 points on 9 of 14 shooting.
4: Think about his career in Utah before coming to Cleveland and how consistently they were in the playoffs. But this is the first time on this stage, and he has been absolutely brilliant tonight on both ends of the floor.
3: Knicks ball. Hart will bring it up. Josh Hart with a three for the Knicks. He's got 13 points. That's the last basket for New York. Towns front court to our left, 15 feet away. Top of the key, Hart. We got a foul before the shot. Hart made the three, but there was a foul on the pass by Mobley. And they're going to say Mitchell, actually. Excuse me. Third team foul. And the first personal on Mitchell.
4: Carl Anthony Towns just 3 for 9, 1 for 5. From three. He's got more turnovers than field goals. He had been playing at such a high level. Can he find it here?
3: He's got the ball on the left wing outside the arc, guarded by Mobley. Bounces to Brunson in the high post right side. Working against Harden with four to shoot. He puts it on the floor. A 12-footer is up. It's no good. And a nice rebound by Mobley in traffic. Quick outlet, Mitchell in the front court on the right side. Mitchell looking to attack, and he lost the ball. And an offensive foul is called. And that's two quick ones on Mitchell on that step through. He puts the ball high in the air and tries to split a double team. He's called for a foul.
4: He sure does. And he does it. He's looking like he's trying to drive right, but he's trying to cross that defender in front of the body going left. And it's the high carry or the swim move, as you and I like to reference it. And I'll tell you this, that's good personnel scout by Mikal Bridges. He knew what was coming.
3: Knicks ball, 63-54 Cleveland. Brunson left baseline, stops there, shoots, and misses again. Rebound, Wade.
4: Dean Wade has got the size and lateral quickness to stay in front of Jalen and then contest shots.
3: Got a kick ball as Harden tried to split a double team with a pass in the front court. It was Wade that did the damage against Brunson in the regular season. Brunson was 1 for 16 with Wade defending him during the regular year, and he struggled against him here in game one. 6:15 to go in the third. Harden inbounding near side, gets it into Strus on the right wing. Strus stares down a three, fires short. It's an offensive rebound, though, for Cleveland. Allen's got it. And then he fires in the lane to Strus, who fumbles it away. It's a turnover. Nick Ball, 3-on-2 if they hurry. Bridges drives middle of the lane, hangs and lays it in.
4: Nice job by Mikal. You know, it cannot, every possession can't be a grind offensively in the playoffs. It's always going to be hard, so any of those easy twos matter.
3: 63-56 Cavs. Right corner, Merrill fakes, now shoots a three, swishes it through, and it's a 10-point lead for Cleveland.
4: And they're just making Jared Allen a decision maker. Two to the ball for the Knicks, and he catches it middle of the floor and has to make the right choice.
3: Hart lobs for Towns, nice catch low right, layup is good. That was too easy by the Knicks. They got deep into the lane on that possession early.
4: And again, he's matched up against Harden on the post, so he should score there.
3: Right wing Strus, his three is on the way. No good. Long rebound. Tracked down Harden, top of the key. He'll fire. No good. Another offensive rebound, Allen. And a foul called on the Knicks. On the rebound by Allen, it's going to be on Brunson.
4: And if Jared Allen is going to play this hard and this engaged, it matters. It changes the ceiling for the Cavaliers. He is pursuing a lot of basketballs out of his area. He's covering a lot of ground.
3: Third foul on Brunson, second team foul. Substitutions for the Knicks as McBride and Robinson check in. Clarkson back on the floor as well.
4: This is the exact lineup that changed the game in the first half for the New York Knicks.
3: Just thinking the same thing, Doris. When New York was down 10-4, they brought this group in. They took the lead after the first quarter, 23-16, but it's been all Cavs since. They lead 66-58. Left wing, Schroeder wide open, fake the three, drives in, leaves it for Allen. Low right, layup is good.
4: Just great movement by Jared Allen. On the drive by Schroeder, that's the big. You are just trying to get into the vision in case that driver needs help.
3: 4:53 to go in the third. Brunson bump, shot on the rim, no good. Left side about 15 feet away, but he'll go to the line for two free throws. Strus picks up the foul. The Cavs are over the limit at the 4:52 mark. 68-58 Cleveland. Brunson 2 of 2 at the line so far.
4: Brunson is just the master of, on his handle downhill. sensing when the contact from that defender is coming, and as soon as that contact comes, he gets into the shooting motion, and that's why he's at the foul line.
3: Knicks down double figures at home for the first time in the playoffs. Brunson misses the free throw. Brunson 86% at the line here in the playoffs, hovering around 50-40-90. Field goal percentage, three-point shooting and free throw shooting here in the playoffs. He's had a rough third quarter, though. He's 0 for 2 from the field and 0 for 1 at the line. And the left-handed shooter waiting for his second free throw. Turquoise shoes tonight for Brunson. Can see those all the way up here.
4: They
3: and the second
4: like,
3: free throw good.
4: They look like Lady Liberty shoes.
3: They do. 68-59 Cavs. 4:45 to go. Third quarter of game one. Harden has got just 7 points, three assists, and four turnovers. Is in the front court on the left side. He's doubled there. Lob to Schroeder, who drives middle of the lane, underneath Allen for the layup. What a pass by Schroeder.
4: They keep doubling James Harden, top of the floor, 28 feet. As soon as he absorbs that pressure and makes that release pass, it's an advantage Cavs.
3: 11-point Cleveland lead, its largest of the night. Brunson, head of the key, working on Harden. Stops right elbow, 15-footer is up. Back rim, no. And out of bounds, near side off of the Knicks. Cleveland ball with 4:14 to go in the third.
4: Strus is on the weak side of the floor, trying to contend with the best offensive rebounder in the game, Mitchell Robinson. And somehow, because he's engaged with Mitchell's body, the ball goes out of bounds off Mitchell. Those little details. Go ahead, Max Strus, with that edge.
3: 70-59 Cleveland. 4 minutes to go in the third. Cavs have the ball. Schroeder right side. Swing to Merrill. He'll fire. Three is no good on the right side. Another offensive rebound. Allen. Harden, middle of the lane. Gets all the way to the cup. Easy layup with the left hand. It's a 13-point Cavalier lead.
4: Multiple opportunities for the Cavaliers leads to another bucket.
3: Bridges about 30 feet away on the left side. Uses a Robinson screen and a reach and foul on Harden trying to strip it.
4: Ooh. James Capers gets him with a push. Says he had two hands on the back. You know, James Harden, not an elite defender, but I got to be honest with you. It was felt like marginal contact on the back before the strip came. But nonetheless, Mikal will find himself at the free throw line.
3: Harden did have his hand wrapped around on the inside of his right hip, and maybe that's why they called it.
4: Yeah, but you know how often, like this is, I've made note of this on our television broadcast, Dave. The NBA officials are allowing defenders to put their arm around the waist of an offensive player on the ball and off. Now, that one was right in the vision of James Capers, and because Mikal lost his balance, it's the right call, but it is something that has been consistent all year we've seen.
3: Bridges makes the first free throw. Ready for a second foul shot. It is up and good. 12 points for Mikal Bridges. 3:43 to go in the third quarter. Cleveland 72, New York 61 here in game one. The outstanding offense for the Knicks has come to a screeching halt. You got to wonder what that 9-day delay time off has done to the offense. Mobley, low right, puts up a shot with the left hand, and it's good on a nice pass from Mitchell, and the lead is 13. Brunson with it in the front court on the left side of the elbow, leans in, shoots around, and it's no good, but a foul again on Strus as Brunson, as good as anybody at sensing where that defender is and drawing the contact.
4: That time, as opposed to the last time he took free throws, that time Strus was on the backside of his body, so it was a dead stop by Jalen. And again, these are Jalen is, you know, 6'2", without elite athleticism or blazing speed. But he's one of the best players in the league because of fundamentals and craft and footwork and all the special things that make him Jalen Brunson.
3: 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First free throw good for Brunson. He has not taken a three in the quarter. The Knicks have only made 4 threes for the game. Cleveland has 11 threes. Knicks are 4 of 23 from outside. Second foul shot good for Brunson. 74-63 Cleveland. 3 minutes to go here in quarter number three. Mitchell across the timeline, watched by two defenders. Bounce pass, Schroeder right elbow, throws to the left wing. Merrill fires a three. Got it! Merrill hits again, and the lead is 14.
4: I mean, how many times are you going to double either Harden or Mitchell and then give something up? because you're sending two to the ball and the Cavs are making great decisions.
3: And now I think we're going to have a little hack of Mitchell Robinson. He got fouled in the front court. You can do this for another minute, so we'll see if Mike Brown takes Robinson out. He's going to be at the line. He's a 38% free throw shooter here in the playoffs. Cavs 77, Knicks 63. 3:02 on the clock. Robinson line drive, back rim, no good.
4: So interesting that you do this with the lead. This is where NBA coaches are always looking for the margins. We talk about first 4 minutes of a quarter, closing quarters. It's all the 3-for-2s, the 2-for-1s. Yeah. Hack a Mitchell here, because the average margin of winning and losing in the NBA is so small. He gets the second one. But interesting choice there by Kenny.
3: And the Knicks will keep him on the floor. 3 minutes to go, 77-64. The Cavaliers lead here in the third quarter. Schroeder to the left wing and Mobley driving left baseline. Goes under the rim, throws to the right side to Schroeder. Now Schroeder driving middle of the paint. Lefty layup, no good. Rebound by Hart. Knicks look to run. Front court right side is Brunson. Drives into the paint, stops, pops, around and out from 12 feet. The tip won't go, Robinson. And then he's hammered on the putback drive by Mitchell. His third personal foul.
4: So I asked ESPN stat people a moment ago, what are the Cavaliers when the Knicks are sending two defenders at either James Harden or Donovan Mitchell? 5-for-11, including 4-for-9 on threes. And Dave, they've generated a lot of open looks. So I'm going to be honest with you, that percentage could go up. So I'd be curious how

0: go. Mobley still in the backcourt. He's being doubled. Gets it to Strus. And the Cavs called a timeout. Kenny Atkinson knew they were in trouble, in danger of an 8-second violation. Yeah, the shot clock at 19, so about 3 seconds for the Cavaliers to get it across here. With 2:31 on the game clock.
1: And again, these are the little things coaches do that make such a difference. You have a possession. He had lost his dribble of Mobley. He's under duress of Clarkson, who's up underneath him because he's smaller. And that possession was going nowhere. It's a great timeout by Kenny.
0: We now pause 10 seconds for station identification. 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
0: It's going to be back-to-back 30-point quarters for Cleveland. The Cavs had just 16 points in the first. They doubled that in the second with 32. They have 29 in the third and a 13-point lead with 2:31 to go in this third period.
1: How about they are plus 24 from the three-point line? And we talked about the Knicks coming into this series, number one in the postseason, averaging 53 paint points. They were getting 22 layups or dunks. So they have been pounding the paint. So if you're the Cavs, you're sitting there, you got to negate it somehow. And just an amazing turn of events for the New York Knicks, who came in at an historic pace on the offensive end. We wondered about the layoff, but just it's been missed shots, sloppy turnovers at times by both teams, Dave.
0: Four turnovers in the quarter for the Knicks, 12 for the game, 14 turnovers by Cleveland. Cavalier ball in the backcourt. They have 3 seconds to get it over. Mobley does in time as Robinson backed away from him. Now left side Schroeder behind the arc, guarded by Brunson. Top of the key, Mobley. Stopped his dribble. Shot clock at 6. Strus, top of the circle. Bounces to Mobley, who got stripped, and a foul called on the Knicks. Third team foul. Let's see if it's in the act of shooting.
1: That's Mobley's trying to make the point. That's a pocket pass, and on my catch, I was trying to go up with the basketball. They're going to call it side out.
0: Third personal against McBride, so inbounding near side is Mitchell. With 2:15 to go on the game clock, third quarter, Mitchell gets the ball back. At the free throw line, gets past his man. Layup is good because it's going to be a goaltend. It hit the backboard, and then it was blocked by Robinson. So the lead is 15, the largest of the night for Cleveland, 79-64. Mitchell's got 24 on 15 shots. And they fouled Robinson again down court with 9 seconds left to do that. It was Mobley just grabbed him under the basket. So Robinson back to the line. Actually, it was Merrill that did it. Second foul on him. Robinson 1 of 4 in these situations here in this quarter at the line.
1: 1 of 4 and a real regression overall, too, for Robinson. He's actually gotten worse this year, shooting the ball from the free throw line. 40.8%.
0: And he bricked the first one, so now 1 of 5. And one more free throw coming. I'm surprised Mike Brown kept him out there.
1: I am as well.
0: Towns has been on the bench this entire time. Second free throw, no good. Rebound by Mitchell, and then fouled. The Knicks thought that Mitchell traveled, but a foul called first on Clarkson. It's only the 14 foul. Side out of bounds. 2:07 to go in the quarter. Cavs ball leading 79-64.
1: They're fortunate there. I thought that was a tie-up. And if you are going to play the Hackett game, you've got a defensive rebound off the free throw.
0: Schroeder has it in between the circles. Throws to Merrill. Bounce pass. Left baseline. A three for Mobley. Hit the side of the backboard. Rebound Brunson. Knicks trying to run. Brunson in the forecourt. Into the lane. Lefty shot from the right side of the rim is good off the glass.
1: Dennis Schroeder was back and in position, but just held his ground and watched Jalen Brunson go right around him.
0: Knicks back within 13. Schroeder's got the ball, driving middle of the lane, hangs his bank shot, no good, and it's poked out to McBride. Now Brunson's got it far side of the front court, driving on Strus, got past and floater, no good. The putback dunk won't go by Robinson. He got stuffed on the rim, and now a foul called inside on the Knicks. It's against Josh Hart. They're over the limit, so the Cavs will be shooting free throws on the other end.
1: Good job by Strus, cracking back to get to the glass. Took a pretty good shot across the face. So if you're the Cavs, right, you've done a good job here in the third, but there's a minute 28 to play.

0: and you've got to finish this quarter strong. It's the difference between winning and losing quite often. You've done the hard work to position yourself with a double-digit edge. No turnovers, get a stop, defensive rebound the basketball, and keep the pressure on the New York Knicks.
1: Strus nails the first free throw. He's got four off the bench. Merrill has 12 on three threes. Only three Cavaliers in double figures. Merrill's one of them. Second foul shot is good. James Harden's only got 9 points, yet the Cavaliers are up 81-66. So very similar to Game 7, where Harden had 9 points. And the Cavs blew out the Pistons in Detroit. 1:20 to go in the third. And a foul near midcourt, but this one was on a screen. So it's going to still be a two free throw situation here. That was a smart foul by the Cavaliers. And so it'll be Mitchell Robinson at the line again. They waited to make sure he was part of the play when they committed the foul. He's one of six at the line. And while Towns remains on the bench, although he's been ineffective, first free throw line drive good.
0: I wonder how demoralizing it is, though, if you keep splitting or missing two. If you're both him and the lack of momentum and the choppiness of the game, if you're the New York Knicks, like you're not getting a chance to find your rhythm as you hack a Mitch.
1: Second free throw line drive. Back iron, no, long rebound Merrill. Cleveland ball, a minute 15 to go here in the third. The Cavs 81, the Knicks 67. Mitchell, who's got 24 points, brings it across the timeline. Dribbles right of the paint, layup off the glass. It rolls around and drops. 26 for Mitchell.
0: You have to take away the right hand, Dave. I mean, if you let Donovan Mitchell go downhill to his right, he is going to get something good.
1: Brunson explodes right side, gets deep in the lane, hangs. Bank shot is off target, but a foul, and Brunson will shoot two. And if that's on Mitchell, it's four.
0: And to me, this is one of the best qualities about Jalen Brunson. It's the guy never gets too high, never gets too low. He stays with the same attack. But the hack-a-mitch prohibits him from touching the ball, catching his rhythm, trying to get downhill, make a big momentum three. Like, I like the strategy.
1: Let's check in with Vanessa.
2: This morning, a shoot-around Donovan Mitchell said this series was going to come down to mental toughness as Jalen Brunson makes that first free throw. He said, look, the Knicks have found their rhythm. They've had a lot of time off. It's going to take everything we've been doing times 10. You're seeing some of that mental toughness tonight, Dave.
1: Now, no question, Vanessa. He's been the best player on the floor in game one as Brunson's second free throw is on the way. No good. Off of Cleveland, out of bounds on the baseline left. So it'll be Nick Ball with 56 seconds left in the quarter. They trail 83-68 here in the third.
0: Carl Anthony Towns going to come on the floor because of the offensive end.
1: I think a lot of the Knick fans were wondering what we were wondering. Why is Robinson staying in the game when they keep fouling him while Towns is on the bench? So they applaud the substitution. Shot clock at 14. Brunson will inbound baseline left. Looking for someone to throw it to. Lobs it to the hash mark on the far side to Josh Hart. Bounce back to Brunson. The pass off the mark. Out of bounds. Baseline left. Bad toss by Hart. Turnover Knicks.
0: 13th turnover by the New York Knicks. Let's see, can the Cavaliers capitalize?
1: 45 seconds to go in the quarter. Mitchell walks it up. Gets it across. Driving left side. It's cut off, so he brings it back out of between the circles. Behind the back pass. Hit the leg of Hart. Rolls out of bounds to the near side.
0: Should that be a reset to 14?
1: I think because they said it wasn't a kick, it wasn't intentional. It just was off the leg of the defender. So timers at 12, game clock at 39. Mitchell inbounding, right wing. Schroeder gets past Brunson, gets underneath. Blocked by Clarkson, but saved. And now Mitchell's three, right wing. No good. Rebound Towns. Knicks ball, long outlet. Hart, 28 seconds to go here in the quarter. Knicks down 15. Brunson near the midcourt line, guarded by Schroeder. Brunson just holding it there with a timer at 9. Doesn't even dribble. Now he does. Driving left side. Gets into the lane with the Euro step. Lost the ball. And a foul is going to be called here on Cleveland. So Brunson's going to go to the line.
0: You see how often Jalen Brunson, they put him in a lot of screen and rolls. But one of the things he loves to do is reject the ball screen. And you're anticipating the screen is coming, but it's going to get him to his right hand. Know that he's going to reject it because he wants to get back to that left.
1: Third foul on Schroeder, and he, with his left hand, got Brunson across the nose. Brunson looks to be okay. He's 6 of 8 at the line. Just missed a foul shot last trip, and he misses again. Hit the front rim, then the backboard, and no good. Robinson's going to come back in. Towns goes to the bench. This is for defense, though, with 11.9 seconds left in the quarter. Harden back on the floor for offense for Cleveland. 83-68. Cleveland led by two at halftime and has stretched the lead out to 15 here late in the third.
0: And you've got shooters at virtually every position. Because though Evan Mobley has seen a regression in his three-point shooting, he is capable of making it and caught a little bit of a rhythm late.
1: Brunson ready for his second attempt. Looks at the rim, lets it fly, and strokes it through. It's 83-69. Mitchell will bring it up the floor with 9 seconds to go. Met by Hart as he crosses the timeline. Dribbles left side, gets deep underneath the basket, kicks it out right wing. Harden for three, no good. And the quarter comes to an end. The Cavs take a 14-point lead to the fourth quarter of game one.
0: An impressive third quarter. And they got a lot of things working, mostly Donovan Mitchell, who the Knicks could not contain. Couldn't contain him off the drive going right, and he shot the ball extremely well.
1: Doris, you mentioned the very first thing out of your mouth at the top of the telecast was, at some point, a slump was coming. You can't play that well offensively that many games in a row and not have a stretch where you struggle shooting the ball. Well, it's happened for the Knicks all night, and in particular that third quarter, just 6 of 17 from the floor and 9 of 18 at the line. They trail Cleveland 83-69 after three. This is the NBA playoffs on ESPN Radio and the ESPN app, presented by Gusto.
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1: The Cavs are 7-0 in the playoffs when they take a lead into the fourth quarter. That game seemingly changed on an overturn. A successful coach's challenge and what looked like a sure foul, maybe a flagrant on Jared Allen, but they call the foul on Towns for grabbing his arm. And since then, it's 33-20. Cleveland was checking with Vanessa down on the court.
2: Yeah, great energy in that Cavs huddle. They said some of the assistant coaches were saying that the main goal here in the fourth quarter, take away the three so they will not be as effective. Kenny Atkinson also looked at Donovan Mitchell and said, hey, you've got four, so we're going to keep you out just at the start of this quarter, guys.
1: 25 minutes played for Mitchell, 26 points. Harden will beyond the court for the Cavs. Towns is back out there. So is Clarkson, has got the ball top of the key. Drives right of the lane. Puts up a shot. Front rim no. Rebound by Mobley. Cleveland ball 83-69. Cavs lead it. They move left to right here in the fourth. Schroeder driving. Good range right side. Will pull it out. Guarded by Hart. On the right side, throws to the left elbow. Mobley driving, his shot no good over Towns. Backside board, it's Josh Hart. Into the front court, trailing is Towns. He catches it there and call for traveling. 14th turnover by the Knicks.
0: Well, what a tough night for Karl Anthony Towns. Looks like he's going to get into the three-ball motion, but he's only 1 for 5. He's thinking about decking it. Tough.
1: There's 9 points for him. Harden with the ball. He's got 9 on the right side of the forecourt. Using a screen. Left-hand dribble. Keeps the bounce. Drive the lane. Floater no good, but a foul. About an 8-foot shot that wouldn't go, but Harden is going to go to the line.
0: Is it Karl Anthony Towns that commits that
1: it's
0: foul?
1: It's McBride.
0: No, McBride. Okay.
1: First free throws for James Harden tonight. Cavs are 11 of 14 at the line. The Knicks are 13 of 22. Brunson with 3 of those misses. Robinson has 6 misses as they tried to hack him the final 3 minutes of that third. First foul shot good for Harden. Lead back to 15. Cleveland's largest lead is 16.
0: The Knicks have been in this situation. I know not in the playoffs, Dave, because they've been at such a high level. But we've had them on a couple of occasions down double digits going into the fourth. This is a team that will not overreact.
1: A lot of veterans on this team with big game experience in the playoffs. Made it to the conference finals last year, trying to get to the NBA finals for the first time since 1999. But they trail by 16 after the second foul shot is good from Harden. Opening minute of the fourth quarter. Left wing Alvarado fakes the three. Fires to the high post left for Towns. Faces up now, drives, got stripped and taken away by Harden. Down court pass to the right wing Merrill. Trailing is Harden, he's got the ball and turns it over. And now a loose ball foul called on Harden after he coughed it up.
0: Yeah, he's frustrated. Did not make a good decision there. But that was another case in point defensively where they're putting Evan Mobley on Josh Hart because they want Evan Mobley in the middle of the paint, which means Karl Anthony Towns is being checked by James Harden, and Karl gets stripped of the basketball. When he's guarded by James, he's got to get busy.
1: 6th turnover by Towns, 5th turnover by Harden. Knicks ball down 16, 10 and a half to go in the fourth. Facing up Towns, driving left of the paint. Gets deep, misses the shot underneath, and it's rebounded by Mobley.
0: But again, because Mobley's there covering off of Hart, it's a crowded drive for Karl Anthony Towns. I love this strategy.
1: 85-69 Cleveland. Cavs with the ball, left side Schroeder. Dribbles to the free throw line, knocked away, but into the hands of Mobley with 7 to shoot. He'll go into the middle of the paint, to the right corner, an open three. No good from Merrill. And a lot of contact underneath. It's Nick Ball. Alvarado in the front court. Left side, it's Hart. Underneath the bucket to the right corner, Clarkson. Fake the three, gets closer. Push shot, no good from 15 feet. And a foul underneath on the Cavs. It's on Strus. Team's second foul. Fourth personal on Strus. Brunson's back in now for the Knicks with 9:59 to go in the fourth. And New York trailing by 16.
0: Sam Merrill got an open look from three. He's 3 for 7. But he's north of 40% as a shooter, Dave. Those make a difference. It could be 88-69. They create an open look. It's a miss. Now you need a stop.
1: Mitchell back in. Merrill will go to the bench for the Cavaliers. Brunson inbounding far side. Gets it to Towns. Now gets it back on the far side of the hash mark. Pass to the right wing Bridges. Shot clock at 7. Back to Brunson. Driving on Mobley. Right of the rim. Stops. Goes underneath the goal. Throws it out. Turns it over. Schroeder's got it. Into the front court. And he'll pull it out and wait for help. Shovels to Hart. Top of the circle. Backs up with Towns on him. Harden looking for the step back three. Now he'll take it over Towns. Front rim, no. Rebound, Bridges.
0: He's doing your favorite thing. Tapping on his toes, Dave. Just couldn't make it.
1: Bridges stops at the right elbow. Leans in. Nobody there, so he tosses it out to Brunson. He'll drive left of the paint. Lefty shot, no good off the backboard. Towns rebound. Stick back is good. Left of the rim.
0: Yep, and that's, again, that's because James Harden's checking him. Karl Anthony Towns, really good jobs holding him off.
1: 85-71, Cleveland driving left baseline. Mitchell fouled on the floor by McBride. That's 5 on him. Second team foul, 9:09 to go here in quarter number four. It's 85-71 Cavaliers. Trying to force the Knicks, like San Antonio did last night to Oklahoma City, into a must-win situation at home in game two.
0: No doubt. Shamet going to come in for McBride. 17 minutes for McBride. 5 personal fouls, 2 boards, hasn't made a bucket.
1: Yeah, the bench has not given the Knicks much. On a night they needed it with their starters struggling. Hard at the top of the key, goes to the elbow on the right side, keeps the dribble alive. Gets deep low right, goes up strong, missed the shot, rebound Towns underneath.
0: Excellent individual defense by Bridges.
1: Right side, Bridges drives into the paint. Euro step, got it blocked by Mobley as Bridges went to the left side of the rim. Cleveland ball, Mitchell on the far side in the front court. Double teamed, almost stripped, gives the pass up to Schroeder. Right corner, Wade, he'll let it fly. And a can of three, and a foul on Clarkson. Biggest shot of the game, and it's Dean Wade pushing the lead to 17.
0: Dave, it's another situation I'm going to keep hounding on. They sent 2 to the basketball. They doubled Donovan Mitchell, and the pass out of that leads to an advantage. 4-on-3, the defense is scrambling, you create an open 3, you also create a long closeout, and it's so hard to get a great contest on a long closeout in 3.
1: Team foul number 3 on the Knicks. The crowd is stunned and silent here at MSG. The second free throw is good, a 4-point play, 89-71. Cleveland leads with 8.5 to go in the fourth. It feels like now or never for the Knicks. They need buckets and they need stops. Towns to the basket, low right. He missed the layup. He got bumped, but no foul was called. Cleveland ball. Front court left side, Schroeder shovels to Wade. Schroeder has it back. Mitchell right side, a 3 is up. It's good. It is 92-71 Cleveland at the 8-minute mark.
0: Carl took a lot of time getting off the floor. 5-on-4, another open 3 generated.
1: Brunson in the middle of the paint to Bridges left side. His 3 way off. Rebound Mobley. Oh, the Knicks can't make a shot. The Cavs in complete control now, up 21. This is how the lead swelled against Detroit in Game 7. Harden, low right, fouls. He puts the shot up, no good, but he'll go to the line for 2.
0: I mean, the Cavs are plus 30 from the 3-point line, and their inability to find any rhythm offensively, to me, is starting to affect the Knicks' willingness to compete on the defensive end. And obviously, you know, you have a couple of targets, right? And Brunson and Cat. They have fought all year to try to battle on the defensive end, but they remain 2 targets, 2 pigeons, as we like to say.
1: There are fans actually leaving the Garden right now.
0: Wow.
1: A lot of people thought this could be a blowout tonight because the Knicks offense had been playing so well and the Cavaliers just won a Game 7 on the road 2 days ago, but they also thought it would be a blowout in favor of the home team. It is the opposite right now as the second foul shot is no good, but still a 22-point lead for Cleveland. 7:50 to go in the NBA. That's an eternity, at least in the regular season. Can the Knicks make up the deficit here? Trailing 93-71. Brunson, a floater is good from 8 feet on the right side. But still a 20-point deficit. Schroeder in the front court, left side to Mitchell. Knocked away by Shamet into the backcourt, out of bounds. On the far side, but it's going to be Cleveland ball with 15 on the shot clock.
0: Can't get sloppy here if you're Cleveland now. You conceded a switch to a poor defender covering Jaylen. He makes you pay, and now they're up in their pressure. You got to be solid with the ball if you're Cleveland.
1: Mitchell brings it over the timeline with a left-hand dribble. Drives left of the lane. Keeps the bounce of the elbow. Pump fake as he stops his dribble. Shot clock at 3. Mobley, right baseline. Offensive foul as he knocks down Landry Shamet.
0: You've got multiple guys on the Knicks who do a great job drawing charges. Brunson and Shamet are 2 of those. But that's, to me, another case, Dave. You're getting casual here. You're letting that 20-point lead take your edge away if you're the Cavs. You got about 1.5 minutes to get it back here.
1: Turnover number 16 on Cleveland. Second personal foul on Mobley. Cavaliers make a couple of substitutions. Jared Allen and Max Strus checking in. It's Knicks ball. Brunson, who's got 23 points, comes into the front court. Watched by Harden at the top of the key. He'll dribble left of the lane, leans in. Harden blocked it. Towns has the ball. Shamet 3 straight on. It's good. Yep. So the Knicks pull it in 17.
0: Back-to-back possessions where you can see the switch. and it puts Harden on Brunson, and that's problematic because Jalen's either going to score or find the person to score.
1: 6:45 to go in the fourth. Top of the key, Mitchell drives deep into the paint, throws it away, right wing, trying to hit Harden. 93-76, Cleveland, Nick Ball.
0: I'm going to get a timeout here. Is it Kenny or is it the Knicks?
1: It is a timeout on the Knicks, by the Knicks. So we'll step away with 6:41 to go in the fourth. Cleveland led by 22 a moment ago, but it's right now 17, 93-76. 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
18: Jim Baskwell in studio. We got game 2 of the Western Conference Finals tomorrow night. Our coverage comes your way at 8 Eastern. Spurs and Thunder, San Antonio in double overtime in game 1 with Wemby going for 41 points, 24 rebounds, and 3 block shots. Shai Gilgeous-Alexander, 7 of 23 from the field, had this on the difficulty of that Wemby length.
19: Yeah, it's obviously challenging. Very tall, very long. Deters a lot of things at the rim. Like I said before, you got to be smart when you go in there. Be patient, but also be aggressive and don't be too timid in there. I think you get caught worrying about it too much and you lose aggression, and that's where they really stranglehold on the game. You got to be able to be aggressive but also be smart.
18: And again, the Spurs have won 5 of 6 against OKC this season. 93-76, Cavs up 17 with 6:41 left in the fourth quarter. Let's go back to Madison Square Garden with Vanessa Richardson, Doris Burke, and Dave Pasch.
1: And the Knicks were 2-1 against Cleveland, Jim, in the regular season, but since the James Harden trade, 0-1, and trailing here in game 1, 93-76, with 6:41 to go in the fourth quarter.
0: Cavs have gotten loose with the basketball, a couple turnovers, not executing, not playing with the same kind of edge. Let's see if that break in the action refocuses them.
1: Knicks ball, front court to our left, Brunson at the three-point line, left side, guarded by Harden. Keeps the dribble alive, gets into the paint, bounces down low, a reverse layup on the right side is good by Towns.
0: Again, conceding the switch, Harden has Jalen Brunson middle of the floor. 3 straight times, middle of the floor, Jalen is dangerous, Jalen.
1: 93-78, Cleveland. A 22-point lead is down to 15. Left wing Mitchell, bounce to Harden on the right side of the shot clock at 7. Harden looking for help, timer at 4. A jab step by Harden, drives right side, stop, puts up a shot from 20 feet. It's no good, and rebounded by Towns, his 11th board.
0: James Harden just 4 for 12 in this one.
1: Brunson guarded by Wade with a right-hand dribble at the Knick logo. Drives left of the paint. Scoop shot. Good off the window with the left hand by Brunson. And it's a 13-point game.
0: That time they don't bring a screen. You just keep him in the middle of the floor and say, Dean Wade, good luck. And this is going to be a foul, I believe, on Jalen Brunson.
1: Yeah, he just knocked down James Harden as the Cavs were casually bringing into the front court.
0: That's a 15 foul, I believe.
1: It is, and that will put Harden at the line. 93-80 Cleveland, 5:36 to go in the fourth quarter.
0: It's a long way from over. Cavaliers, it felt like, you know, got up to 22 points, took their foot off the gas a little bit.
1: Well, that might have been an all-time flop by James Harden. They just showed him a jumbotron. Yes, there was contact, but the exaggeration was off the charts. Harden missed the free throw. He does have one more coming. He's missed two foul shots so far in the game.
0: I think as floppers go, Jalen Brunson should never complain.
1: That's true. I mean, everybody flops.
0: Everybody flops.
1: Second free throw, good.
0: Jalen, all due respect, great, absolutely great player, but he too knows how to work the refs.
1: 94-80 Cavaliers. Brunson across the line on the far side. Works his way into the paint, puts up a high arcing shot off the glass. It's good from 8 feet. It's a 12-point game suddenly.
0: So Jalen Brunson's in complete command of everything that's happening, and they let him start to percolate a little bit, all in the middle of the floor attacking.
1: 5 minute mark, Cavs 94, Knicks 82. Front court to our right, it's Harden. Throws to the high post right, Mobley underneath, low right. Allen, pump fake, goes up, he's fouled. He missed the shot, but Anunoby hacked him. It's been a quiet night for OG Anunoby after missing the last couple of games of the Sixer series. He's got just 3 points and two fouls, and Allen shooting two.
0: So as we march down toward the five-minute mark, Kenny Atkinson has decided to go back to the double big line. This time, instead of Jared Allen at the free throw line, as the recipient of the double team at the guard, it was Evan Mobley, Jared Allen in the dunker. He misses the first free throw. So they're opening the windows by any number of mistakes here, the Cavs.
1: Brunson up to 27 points now. Six here in the quarter, all coming in the last couple minutes. Sixth missed free throw for Cleveland tonight. Second try is up, and it's no good as well. Rebound Towns. Knicks ball, they can cut it. Maybe the single figures with 4:58 to go in the fourth. They're down 94-82. Left side Brunson. The crowd back into it now. All on their feet here at MSG. Top of the circle, Brunson drives. Stops 12-footer up. Good for Brunson. It's 94-84 with 4:45 left.
0: No mystery to what's happening. They're saying our guy at the one-on-one position, one defender in front, middle of the floor, it's our advantage.
1: Mitchell at the midcourt line, drives left side, gets deep, throws to the right elbow to Mobley. Back out, Harden, five to shoot, right wing 30 feet away. Harden with three, a toe-tap three on the way, way off. It barely hit the rim, out of bounds. Nick ball, a chance to get it down to eight, maybe seven at the 4:20 mark.
0: And this is the Knicks defense that was the second best defense in the playoffs. Level of physicality, preventing any clean catches, pressure on the basketball.
1: They were just down 22, 3.5 minutes ago. 94-84 Cavaliers, 4:13 and counting in the fourth. Brunson in the front court, guarded by Harden on the left side at the three-point line. Shot clock at 10, puts it on the deck, gets in the paint, floater from 10 feet, good again off the glass. Brunson taking over in the fourth quarter. It's a 15-1 Knick run.
0: Harden tried to get Dean Wade to switch back, and he didn't do it.
1: It's an 8-point game with 3:45 to go in the fourth. Mitchell, top of the circle, puts on the brakes, fires a three. It's no good. Rebound again by Towns. His 13th board, Knick ball. Brunson gets it at the midcourt line.
0: I think you've got to start trapping him, Dave. Like, he's beating you single-handedly.
1: Going against Harden, behind the back dribble, fires a three from the right side. You bet! Jalen Brunson can't be stopped right now. It's a 5-point game with 3.5 to go.
0: Absolutely no answer. It is bedlam in Madison Square Garden. This has been all Jalen Brunson. And why the Cavaliers are not deciding to drop it? Can somebody else beat you? If you're the Cleveland Cavaliers, they're putting a middle of the floor. They're saying, my guy can beat it's your guy one-on-one. They're conceding the trap. It's Jalen Brunson time.
1: It's an 18-1 run over the last 4 minutes. 3:30 to go here in game one. Cleveland 94, the Knicks 89. 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
1: With Jalen Brunson scoring the last 9 Knicks points, 13 here in the quarter, 34 for the game, and cutting this Cleveland lead down to 5. You got to wonder what's going on in that Cavs sideline. Let's check in with Vanessa for the latest.
2: Hey, David Doris, probably no shock here. A lot of talk about defense and defensive rotations. Guys?
0: I mean, Vanessa, against James Harden in the fourth quarter, Jalen Brunson is 5 for 6. Why you are leaving your worst defender on an island in the middle of the floor? I mean, I don't send a trap, show, don't concede the switch. There's one man beating you at that point, and it's Jalen Brunson.
1: Mobley will inbound baseline left in the backcourt. Brunson 6 of 8 in the quarter overall. Mitchell will bring it up the court. He's got 29. Brunson with 34. Shot clock at 15. Right wing, Mitchell to Merrill, top of the key. He fakes, he drives. Gets it back with 7 to shoot and drives into the middle of the lane. Stops there, kicks it out. Mobley a 3 from the right side. Good! What a shot by Mobley. A much needed hit for the Cavs.
0: I tell you what, ball finds him late clock. And to his credit, he's shot ready and on balance.
1: 97-89, 3 minute mark. Top of the key, Anunoby puts it on the floor, gets past Harden. He's hammered by Allen, and he'll shoot 2. He'll go to the line for the first time. He has just 3 points on the night.
0: And not a surprise, the defender there that got blown by was James Harden.
1: Third personal, third team foul. The Knicks have 5 team fouls, 2:54 in the game clock, and Anunoby at the line.
0: Dave, you and I talk about this all year. It's very hard to be a one-way player in the NBA. And, you know, James Harden is a target defensively, and they have been absolutely merciless to him here in the fourth quarter.
1: And he hasn't had a great night on the other end. But he helped get you here, so Atkinson going to keep him on the floor. The second free throw, no good. He got the first one, and now a foul called on the Cavaliers on the rebound from the missed free throw. It's a loose ball foul on Mobley. That's their fourth team foul, so it's going to be a side out of bounds for the Knicks, who trail by 7, 97-90 with 2:53 to go in the fourth quarter. It's on Merrill, his third foul.
0: Well, so OG Anunoby was the free throw shooter, and OG, because he was the free throw shooter, knew it was a miss, and he just sprinted where we knew it was coming off the rim.
1: And Merrill pushed him with his right arm. Brunson on the right side, mid-range, stops there, goes under the rim. Throws to Bridges, left corner, puts it on the floor, drives through the lane, shot clock at 2. Bridges sees it, puts up a 3 right side, and he hits it! It's a 4-point game on the Bridges prayer!
0: Incredible. I mean, Mobley stayed in front, got a good contest on the 3, but just under duress, Bridges delivers.
1: 97-93, 2:20 to go in the game. Cavs had the ball in the front court. Merrill left wing. Throws to Harden. A 3 from Harden left side. No good off the back rim. Long rebound. Pinballs to Shamet at the free throw line. Knicks ball. 2:10 to go. They trail by 4, 97-93. Brunson doubled by Merrill and Harden this time on the far side. Throws to Anunoby, top of the circle. Defender flies by.
0: It's going to be an offensive foul on Karl Anthony Towns.
1: In the lane, away from the ball, Towns picking up the unnecessary foul.
0: It was so silly. It's so bad. It is such a bad foul. Somebody is in rotation. Jared Allen is trying to rotate, and he rips Jared Allen's right arm. It's silly, Dave.
1: Just holding on to it. He did that earlier in this game. Mitchell drives right side. Missed the layup. The tip is good, though, by Allen. 1:50 to go. It's 99-93, Cleveland.
0: Boy, it has been few and far between buckets, but good persistence. Jared Allen and Mobley, both bigs, get the last two buckets.
1: Brunson left side, bounce to the top of the key. Anunoby's 3, no good. Rebound, snatched by Mobley. Cleveland ball with a minute and a half to go and a 6-point lead. That foul looming large by Towns for the Knicks. Left elbow, jump shot, Mobley off the mark. Rebound, Brunson. Knicks with 1:25 left, down 6, half possession. Brunson doubled as soon as he crosses the timeline on the far side. Now Harden backs away, so it's one-on-one. Right corner, 3, Bridges. Got it! It's a 3-point game with 1:13 to go.
0: James comes off that strong side corner, anticipating a drive by Brunson, but Merrill was in good position.
1: 99-96. Knicks down 3. Mitch on the lane. Floater. An air ball. Loose ball. Out of bounds. Baseline right. It's Knicks ball with a minute to go. New York can tie it with a 3. They trail with about 7 minutes to go by 22.
0: And Merrill pushing up. Gonna guard Jalen Brunson. Jalen's gonna inbound. My guess is you're gonna see Merrill try to deny the catch back.
1: Brunson has the ball. Watched by Merrill as he crosses the timeline, middle of the floor. Uses a screen. Now Harden's on him on the left side. They'll double. He gives it up. Anunoby straight on. Throws to the right wing. Shamet puts it up. And it falls. It hit the rim twice and dropped in to tie it up at 99 with 40 seconds left. Cavs ball. Right side on the front court is Harden. 99 apiece. Harden drives left of the lane. Stops. Pop from 12. Front rim and in. Harden puts the Cavs up by 2 with 30 seconds left. 101-99.
0: Bumps that defender. Gets enough separation.
1: Brunson right side. 23 seconds left. Drives. Gets past Harden. Floater off the backboard is good. And the game is tied again at 101 with 19 seconds left. Cleveland will not call timeout.
0: Just going to say, they have plenty of timeouts. They're going to elect to play off.
1: Mitchell in the front court to Harden with 10 seconds left. In between the circles at the Knick logo. 6 seconds to go. Harden double behind the back. Merrill straight on 3. Around and out. Three-quarter court shot by the Knicks. No good on the rebound by Bridges. And we go to overtime. Some called this the undercard after what we witnessed last night in game one of the Western Conference Finals. Tonight has proved at least the last 7 minutes have to equal what we saw last night in OKC.
0: There was a point at which, going into the fourth, I said, the Knicks have been here before. They're experienced. This is their second straight conference finals. Their leader never gets too high, never gets too low. Brunson was dominant in the run to bring them back. They've exposed James Harden. What a turnaround for the New York Knicks.
1: Again, the Cavs led by 22 with about 7.5 minutes to go, and the Knicks come back to send it to overtime. Last year in game one of the Eastern Conference Finals, the Knicks led by 14 over the Pacers with 3 minutes left in regulation. The game went to overtime, and Indiana won. What will happen tonight as the Knicks are the team that trailed and came back to force the extra session? Brunson with 36 points, 15 coming here in this final quarter, including the game-tying shot.
0: I mean, just listen, Jalen Brunson has turned himself into one of the best players. Can we remember that this was a second-round pick of the Dallas Mavericks? Spent a good portion of the early part of his career coming off the bench, backing up Luka. It was a big breakout playoffs in Dallas when Luka was injured, where Jalen established himself as a guy who could be in complete command of a team. And he has been a spearhead of the turnaround of the New York Knicks here in this great run that they've had, and back-to-back conference finals, and what a fourth quarter by a special player.
1: Only one team has overcome a deficit that great in playoff history in the fourth quarter and won a playoff game. That was the Clippers back in 2012, down 24 against the Grizzlies in a first-round game. They came back to win. Can the Knicks overcome a 22-point deficit and win game one today?
0: One of the things Kenny Atkinson told us pregame was, when we asked him about game seven, what did you find out about yourselves? And he said that we have a level of physical and mental toughness to close a game. And that was on the road. Well, you've been tested here. You had a 22-point edge. Your countenance, your ability to compose yourself under duress wobbled and wavered there in the fourth quarter. You've got to find a way to stem the tide here and try to reestablish some momentum in the fourth quarter, in the overtime.
1: This overtime period brought to you by AutoZone. 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It looked like Mike Brown was upset about something at the end of regulation. Did he try to call a timeout on the Bridges rebound?
0: 100%.
1: Okay.
0: Oh, the whole Knicks bench was up in arms that they did not get a timeout call.
1: That would have advanced the ball and given them about 8/10 of a second left. But here we are in OT, 5 minutes on the clock. 101-101 the score. Towns and Allen to jump it up. The Knicks going right to left. The Cavs left to right. Back-to-back nights with overtime basketball in the NBA Conference Finals. And the Knicks will have possession as Towns wins the tip. Brunson guarded by Merrill, but Harden watching him off the ball. They're going to double him now at the midcourt line. Throws to Anunoby right side. Anunoby drives, hangs, went for the slam and missed it, but a foul as Harden got a piece of him.
0: And so Jalen Brunson is now working the game, right? I was screaming in the fourth quarter for a double team. So now all of a sudden they are sending a defender and a half. They're shading. They're in the gaps. They're at least trying something with Jalen Brunson. So what's he doing? He's working the game. He's saying, okay, now you finally want to trap me. I'm going to absorb it. I'm almost inviting it to me because I know if I give it up, we're going to have a numbered advantage. That's why OG's at the free throw line. Jalen Brunson, just a master of working the game.
1: Fifth foul on Harden. The first free throw is good, and the Knicks have the lead, 102-101. Down 22 early in the fourth quarter. Second foul shot up and good. 103-101 Knicks, 15 seconds gone by here in overtime. Harden in the backcourt will bring it up the floor and cross the timeline, being defended by Bridges. Left wing, Mobley inside the arc, guarded by Towns. Mobley stopped the dribble as he put it on the floor. Shot clock at 5, looking for help. He's got to give it up. He does to Harden with 3 to shoot at the top of the key. Harden in the paint, gets it out. Merrill lets it go, and they're going to say no, it's a shot clock violation. Boy, Harden should have shot that.
0: No question. You wonder if he's gun shy here in the overtime. It's been another tough shooting night for James Harden. Just 5 for 15, 1 for 7 from 3.
1: Brunson with the basketball, defended by Harden. Let's see if he looks to take him to the goal again. He'll back away to the midcourt stripe, puts it on the floor, gets past him easily. Middle of the lane, floater, of course! Brunson again, 36 for Brunson, destroying James Harden. 105-101, a minute gone by in the fourth. Right side, Mitchell spins into the paint, leans in with the right hand. It rolls off the rim, no, and it's rebounded Brunson. He races into the front court, picked up by Harden on the top of the circle. Again, he'll back away, one-on-one against Harden. No help is coming. Brunson dribbles between the legs, looks to drive on him. goes to the right side. Now a step back, long two, no good. And an offensive foul is called here on Brunson as Harden hits the floor. That is the fifth on Brunson.
0: Now Brunson saying he had some contact with me on the throat, but it looked like a pretty good call on replay, Dave. Brunson uses that left arm, that offhand, to push off.
1: 3:20 to go in overtime. Cavs down four. Left wing, Mobley wide open. He launches. Can't hit the three. Rebounded by Ananobi. 4-point Nick lead with possession after trailing by 22 in the fourth quarter. 3 minutes to go here in overtime. Brunson gets it in between the circles. One-on-one again against Harden. Drives left side. Throws to the left corner and Ananobi. He'll drive on the baseline. And he gets underneath and scores easily against Mobley to push the lead to six.
0: That's where his size and strength. He just went right to the chest of Mobley. Cleared space. That's an easy two.
1: Four court on the far side. It's Harden. He'll put up a three. And they're going to say no shot but a foul on the reach-in by Bridges. So it'll be a side out. First foul on the Knicks are in the quarter or in the overtime period. 2:46 left. 107-101 New York.
0: As easy as Jalen has made it look on the offensive end, the Cavs offense, which was humming there for a stretch, feels like it has gone completely anemic.
1: Inbounding on the far side is Harden. Bounces to Mobley in between the circles. On the far side of the floor. Now it's Merrill at the Knick logo. Left-hand dribble with 8 to shoot. He'll pull it back. Guarded by Bridges. Now it's Harden with Brunson defending. 5 on the timer at the three-point line. Harden takes the three. Can't make it, though. And another Ananobi rebound. Long pass down court. Brunson. Right corner. Fake the three. Drives into the lane. And dribbles it back out for a reset.
0: Smart decision, right? If you're not going to get a clear advantage, reset.
1: 2:20 to go. They'll come and blitz Brunson, but he's going to keep the dribble. 7 to shoot. Now he'll stop and throw to the left wing. Ananobi fake the three. Drives. Gets to the lane. Stripped by Harden. And Ananobi touched it last. Left baseline out of bounds. 2:08 to go in overtime. Knicks by 6.
0: What the Cavs are doing is zoning up behind the double team of Brunson. So they've got everybody on the boxes. They've got to be solid back there.
1: Mitchell head of the key. Throws to the right wing. Mobley fires, misses another three. Loose ball. Ananobi's got it. Knicks ball. And Towns gets it across to Brunson. Left side. Swing to the right wing. Shamet puts it up. Hits a three. It's a 9-point Knick lead with a minute 49 to go in overtime.
0: It's absolute in the garden. How about the physical and mental toughness of this Knicks team? They know their opponent is wilting under the pressure, and they are going for it, Dave.
1: We have seen two classics on back-to-back nights in the NBA Conference Finals. Last night, the greatness of Victor Wembanyama going toe-to-toe with the MVP, Shea Gilgeous-Alexander, in a double overtime Spurs win. And here tonight, after a poor offensive showing in the first half by both teams, the Cavs build a 22-point lead, only to watch it disappear in an overtime. The Knicks now lead by 9.
0: So I want to remember that in the first half, on any shots outside of the paint, the Knicks were 4 for 23. And we thought there would be some regression to the mean for the Knicks. They were at that historic pace. Well, at the appropriate time, they have now hit 6 of their last 8 threes. And it's just been an incredible swing. And if you go down in this basketball game after a 22-point lead in the fourth quarter, absolutely devastating if you're the Cleveland Cavaliers. Because always the first game on the road for the team that's the underdog is the one you hope to steal to put some pressure.
1: The team that was rested had the stamina late. The Knicks with 9 days in between games. Got to wonder, the Cavs, where are their sea legs after playing two nights ago and winning game 7 in Detroit? But, man, this will be hard to overcome. You have this one up 22. All you got to do is take care of the ball. You mentioned it a couple times at the end of the third, early in the fourth. Don't waste possessions. Cleveland did. They got sloppy. Allowed the Knicks back in the game. Cleveland ball. Left side, Strus. He'll shoot a three, and it's good. So with 1:45 to go, that's a big basket. 110-104 Knicks.
0: And really good call by the timeout on Kenny, right? That's great execution. Flare screen on the far side of the floor to one of your best shooters and the guy with some big-time edge in Max Strus. Love the ATO.
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0: I'm sorry, Dave. I just don't know that they have an answer for Jalen Brunson right now. Once they let Jalen get to the middle of the floor consistently and operating in a one-on-one situation against the target of James Harden, he caught his rhythm. Well, now all of a sudden he's anticipating the double. And any great player, I think so often of Luka Doncic, who says, oh, I know I've got you when you start doubling me because my guys are going to play 4-on-3 on the backside, and that's going to what's going to be opened up. And I'll give OG and Anobi credit. On the catch off the doubles, he's been aggressive downhill to score.
1: How about in the fourth quarter in overtime, Brunson is 8 of 10 from the floor, 17 points, 38 in all. It's the first time in NBA playoff history that both game ones of the conference finals go to overtime.
0: Wow. Well, we did not think tonight could match the intensity of what we saw between the Spurs and the Oklahoma City Thunder. But this, in the second half in particular, after a sloppy first in stretches for both, high intensity, incredible swings, and Jalen Brunson competitive. He's about the details and the work. And his ability to perform under duress of the score and the situation, pretty special.
1: Out of those Knicks fans that left the building with 7 minutes to go in regulation feel right now. I mean, they were going to party all night anyway. They might be partying till tip-off of Game 2 on Thursday if they pull this out. But still got a minute 45 left. It is Knicks possession with a six-point lead. Brunson defended by Strus now. They got Harden off of Brunson. And now the double will come on the left side. He stops the dribble and throws to Anunoby at the top of the key. Brunson left wing. Gets a clear path to the basket. The push shot off the back rim. No. But a foul called on the Cavs. A loose ball foul inside. It's going to be on Merrill.
0: Yeah, he was trying to contend with, I believe, Karl Anthony Towns.
1: Fourth on Merrill. First in the last 2 minutes, so it'll be a side out of bounds situation here for the Knicks. 110-104, New York in front with 1:30 to go here in the first overtime.
0: You can see that Strus tried very hard not to concede the switch to James Harden. He knew he was the better matchup.
1: Strus stays on Brunson, who comes to get the ball on the inbound pass about 30 feet away on the left side of the floor. He hasn't dribbled yet. Now at 5 seconds on the shot clock, he throws to Anunoby on the right wing to the right corner. Bridges has to put up a three. Got another foul on the Cavs on Merrill on the pass.
0: Wow.
1: By Anunoby. Not a smart foul, and Ananobi's at the line now. Five on Merrill.
0: OG has been opportunistic here. You know, you have to be willing to be the recipient of the ball in these circumstances. He misses the free throw, but on the doubles, he's been the guy hunting the ball, going to go downhill.
1: Off the back iron, as you said, on that first free throw. He's missed two. The Knicks have missed 11 free throws on the night, but a lot of those by Mitchell Robinson. Second foul shot, good. It's a seven-point lead with 1:19 to go, so three possessions are needed here for the Cavaliers. 111-104. Strus has it poked away from behind and stolen by Bridges. Brunson taking his time now in the front court. One-on-one against Harden. He's at the midcourt line. Merrill kind of watching. Now will double and the pass was kicked. 59.6 seconds to go. The Knicks can smell victory here in game one. As improbable as it might have seemed about 40 minutes ago, real time. Entering tonight, teams up by 22 in the fourth quarter. Over the last 30 postseasons, 594-1.
0: Wow, that's insane.
1: Let's go Knicks cheers from the remaining fans here at MSG. Most of them still here. Inbounding into the backcourt to Brunson. Brings it across the timeline, drives into the paint, stops and kicks it out. Anunoby for a dagger three from straight on. It's an air ball. And Cleveland still alive, down seven. The time is running out, 51.5 seconds left.
0: They're going to try to take away the three, so don't be opposed to going to the cup here. But you got to go efficiently.
1: Harden drives middle of the lane, underneath pass, picked off by Anunoby. And he's fouled with 39.7 seconds left. That might do it.
0: Boy, the questions are going to continue for James Harden, right? So much of his postseason performance has been under scrutiny. He's had a lot of big games. He's gotten to this place before, but it's another night where he's 5 for 16, 1 for 8 from three, missed a couple free throws, tries a over the head behind the back right here, ends up in a turnover. Like, those turnovers. Questions will continue.
1: But to your point, more turnovers than baskets.
0: Yeah.
1: You can't have that out of one of your most important players in game one. The first free throw good for Ananobi. Now Donovan Mitchell has only had 3 points since the third quarter, so he didn't give the Cavs much either in the fourth quarter and overtime. 120.

0: in a stance, trying to pressure Mobley. Just a little bit too physical.
1: Harden inbounding right side with 35 seconds to go. Finds Mitchell on the right side. He puts up a off-balance three that's not even close. Out of bounds to the Knicks. And Mike Brown going to get Karl Anthony Towns here in the game. Josh Hart will go to the bench. 113-104 Knicks here in overtime. Just an incredible comeback, one of the most improbable in NBA playoff history, trailing by 22 early in the fourth quarter as Anunoby is fouled after catching the inbound pass. It's on Mitchell. It's his fifth.
0: How about the array of shot making from Jalen Brunson when he turned this game? You know, you saw a little bit of everything, but he's just without, as I said, elite speed or athleticism, Dave. He's one of the more dynamic middle-of-the-floor players that we have in the league.
1: The push shot as the free throw is good. The running floater, the bank on the right side, the three off the bounce.
0: Yep. Just an incredibly diverse skill set, and he just works you until you're off balance enough to get to the weapon he wants to use.
1: Knicks in four chance now as the second free throw is good. 115-104, Knicks with 29 seconds left. Mobley on the right wing, shoots a three, no good. Rebound Brunson. He brings it into the front court. They won't foul. What a comeback. And Jalen Brunson was the spark.
0: He's got the ball squatting down about the hash mark. Knicks fans are on their feet. Incredible.
1: Shot clock violation as the Knicks dribble it out. 0.7 on the clock. Cleveland will inbound it. Harden does, and the game is over. One of the greatest comebacks in playoff history. Trailing by 22 in the fourth quarter, the Knicks come storming back in the largest playoff comeback win since 1970. They go from trailing by 22 to winning by 11 in overtime, 115-104. Let's go to Vanessa.
2: Josh, the Cavs led by as many as 22 points, the largest comeback in Knicks playoff history since 1970. How'd you guys get it done?
3: Man, just toughness. You know, Landry came in and gave good minutes. You know, and that lineup that went out there in that fourth quarter, man, the effort that they had, the intensity, the execution, man, that's a hell of a win.
2: Like he has so many times, Jalen Brunson took over. What'd you see from your teammate?
3: Man, that's why he was clutch last year. You know, obviously the first three quarters, it wasn't what we wanted. And obviously that fourth quarter, he took it upon his shoulders and went out there and won it for us.
2: What kind of mental and physical toughness did you see from your team tonight?
3: Oh, man, that's tough. We could have broke and folded at any moment. And this group continues to fight through adversity and come out of it battle-tested, man. So I'm proud of my guys.
2: I don't have to tell you this. When it comes to the playoffs, you got to try to win the ones at home. How can you take the confidence and momentum from tonight and take it into game two?
3: We got to just build off this. Obviously, we started the game off a little not how we wanted. Obviously, you know, we were worried about that rust a little bit. But that second half, how we played, that's what we have to do.
2: Thanks, Josh.
3: Appreciate it.
2: Back to you.
1: Josh Hart with 13.7 rebounds, 4 assists. Jalen Brunson had 38 and took advantage of a lot of one-on-ones down the stretch against James Harden to mount this incredible comeback win for New York.
0: Listen, he's been the driving force behind the resurgence of the New York Knicks. There's no two ways about it. There's a steadiness, a productivity, a willingness to stay patient on nights where maybe your team doesn't have its best stuff. I thought the fourth quarter, Dave, was the first time we saw the New York Knicks on the defensive end show up as the second best defense and the number one net efficiency team in the playoffs. They got back to who they were. It took them a little bit of time. You just heard Josh tell Vanessa, hey, the first three quarters didn't play anywhere like we wanted. But there is a toughness that's required to continue to play when you don't.

0: have your best stuff. The more mentally and physically tough team tonight was the New York Knicks.
1: Once again, our final score in overtime, 115-104. The Knicks beat the Cavs to take game one. For Vanessa Richardson, Doris Burke, producer Mike Martino, engineer Al Rosenberg, Dave Pasch saying so long from Madison Square Garden. All right, let's send it to Jim Baskel in the studio for the postgame show.
2: All right, Dave, thanks so much. 46-21, fourth quarter in overtime for the New York Knicks. The Cleveland Cavaliers give this one back. The Eastern Conference Finals on ESPN Radio have been presented by Gusto. 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
2: 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Well, the Knicks rush showed early, fell behind 10-4 early in this one. Then Jalen Brunson found the ring.
1: Brunson behind the back dribble, drives at the foul line, stops, pops, hits. Brunson's got 10. The Knicks are rolling right now. They lead by 5.
15: A behind the back twice. It was the second behind the back that shook Schroeder. He's just so good, Brunson.
2: Yeah, it was part of a 16-3 run for the Knicks. Despite shooting 1 of 10 from beyond the arc, the Knicks were up 23-16 after 1. But the Cavaliers began to find their deep ball touch second quarter.
1: 42-37 Knicks. Mitchell right wing. Got fouled. Puts up a 3 and hits it. It's going to be a chance at four for Donovan Mitchell. He felt the contact, puts the shot up. It swishes through, and he'll go to the line with the Cavs back within two.
2: A four-point play for Mitchell. Then just before the half, he strikes again.
1: Cavs down one, left corner Mobley. Drives in, swing left side, Mitchell tries a three. That's good with 2.7 left. Towns, quick inbound, down court, picked off Mitchell. 1 second left, three-quarter court launch is no good, and the Cavs take a two-point lead in the locker room.
2: 16 in the first half for Donovan Mitchell. Cleveland outscores New York 32-23 in that second quarter. The Knicks 2 of 19 from beyond the arc. Fewest in any half in the playoffs for them as the Cavaliers took a two-point lead at the break at 48-46 and began to expand that lead into the third quarter.
1: Harden left side, thought about the three, lobs underneath, catch by Mobley deep, and he dunks it. 63-54 Cleveland, timeout New York. Mitchell across the timeline, watched by two defenders, bounce pass, Schroeder right elbow, throws to the left wing, Merrill fires a three, got it! Merrill hits again, and the lead is 14.
2: A 35-point third quarter for the Cavs. They carried an 83-69 advantage into the fourth quarter. Cleveland in this postseason, 7-0, went up after three, and things looked in total control early fourth quarter.
1: Front court left side, Schroeder shovels to Wade. Schroeder has it back. Mitchell right side, a three is up. Pitch good! It is 92-71 Cleveland at the 8-minute mark.
2: There you have it. They were up actually 22 with about 7.5 to go when New York begins to charge back behind their best player.
1: Top of the circle, Brunson drives, stops 12-footer up. Good for Brunson. It's 94-84 with 4:45 left. Shot clock at 10. Puts it on the deck, gets in the paint. Floater from 10 feet. Good again off the glass. Brunson taking over in the fourth quarter. It's a 15-1 Nick run. Brunson gets it at the midcourt line.
0: I think you've got to start trapping him, Dave. Like, he's beating you single-handedly.
1: Going against Harden, behind the back dribble, fires a three from the right side. You bet! Jalen Brunson can't be stopped right now. It's a five-point game with 3.5 to go.
2: Yeah, we had a ball game, 18-1. Knicks run gets it within five. Jalen Brunson, 36 to that point, 15 in the fourth quarter. Knicks down three, get the shooter's touch to get square.
1: And Anobi straight on, throws to the right wing. Shamet puts it up. And it falls. It hit the rim twice and dropped in to tie it up at 99 with 40 seconds left.
2: Again, the Cavs would grab the top side of the scoreboard, but you know who responds.
1: Brunson right side. 23 seconds left. Drives, gets past Harden. Floater off the backboard is good. And the game is tied again with 101 with 19 seconds left.
2: Indeed, the Knicks from 22 down with 7+ to go. Jalen Brunson off the window, ties the game at 101. We go to overtime. First time both game ones in the conference finals go to an extra session. And in that OT, home team controls.
1: Brunson with the basketball, defended by Harden. Let's see if he looks to take him to the goal again. He'll back away to the midcourt stripe, puts it on the floor, gets past him easily. Middle of the lane, floater, of course! Brunson again, 36 for Brunson, destroying James Harden.
2: Had 38 for the game, had him up four, they add to it with OG.
1: Corner and Anunoby, he'll drive on the baseline, and he gets underneath and scores easily against Mobley to push the lead to six.
0: That's where his size and strength, he just went right to the chest of Mobley, cleared space, that's an easy two.
2: Just his second bucket of the game and his return to the lineup, an unsung hero for New York, Landry Shamet made it game. Game, set, match.
1: And Towns gets it across to Brunson. Left side. Swing to the right wing. Shamet puts it up. It's a three. It's a 9-point Knicks lead with a minute 49 to go in overtime.
2: And that was it. First 9 points of overtime to the New York Knicks. They close this game on a 44-11 run. Their biggest comeback in their franchise in the postseason since 1970. As the Knicks from 22 down win by 11 in a 33-point swing, 115-104. Got to mention James Harden again. His postseason history is checkered. More turnovers in this one than baskets made. And Donovan Mitchell, these their two key players, just 3 points in the fourth quarter and overtime as the Cavs give back game one. New York outscores them in OT 14-3 to get the 11-point win. Coming up next in the NBA postgame show, we'll hear from Jalen Brunson. 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
21: He's outrageous and usually off base, I might add, but I love him anyways. 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
3: Cleveland will inbound it. Harden does, and the game is over. One of the greatest comebacks in playoff history. Trailing by 22 in the fourth quarter, the Knicks come storming back in the largest playoff comeback win since 1970. They go from trailing by 22 to winning by 11 in overtime, 115-104.
4: I didn't think that we'd see too much more exciting than what we saw on Monday night when we saw the Western Conference Finals and we saw the Spurs take OKC to double overtime. We see Wemby go off for 42 in the Western Conference Finals. And then all of a sudden the Eastern said, Q, hold my beer. We got you. And the New York Knicks make a hell of a comeback. You hear the final call right there, courtesy of ESPN Radio. And they take it to overtime and get the 115-104 victory over the Cleveland Cavaliers. It is game night on ESPN Radio, the ESPN app, SiriusXM, Channel 80, and TuneIn. 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He's Myron Metcalf. I'm Q Myers. And Myron, I'll tell you right now, between the last 2 days of NBA action, Eastern and Western Conference Finals, I don't even know what day it is, man. My head is spinning because of the unbelievable action that we've seen.
5: Yeah, I don't think anything could top what we saw last night. You know, right. What Wemby did, and that's still one of these, like, historic performances. But here you go to Tuesday, and we watch another incredible game. The Knicks down at home. It's over. I mean, I don't know the last time, Q, you saw Madison Square Garden quiet.
4: Right.
5: But when the Knicks were down by 22, that building was solid.
4: Yes.
5: And then just little by little, they chip away and end up winning the game. That's one of the greatest comebacks I've ever seen in my entire life.
4: Well, Knicks fans, that's one of the greatest comebacks they've ever seen. Largest playoff comeback in Knicks playoff history since 1970. New York ended the game on a 44-11 run. 44-11, Myron. That doesn't make any sense. They were down 22 with under 8 and found a way to claw back into that one. And then in overtime, they only allow Cleveland 3 points. One bucket made in overtime as opposed to the 14 that the Knicks put up. Like, it's just incredible that they were buried. They were done. My narrative for the game was they've been off so long, right? Yeah. They're rusty. They came out of the gate sloppy, right? They're going to have to make some adjustments in game number two till all of a sudden they come out on top and Madison Square Garden is losing their minds.
5: You know what, Q? Sometimes I take this flight to Bristol and there's no Wi-Fi. Right, so you just spend like 2.5 hours. You have no idea what's going on the ground. Somebody's in that situation right now. Somebody left at the airport in America. The Knicks were up 22.
4: Yes.
5: They took a nap. They don't have Wi-Fi. Somebody went into work on a late shift job. Somebody went to sleep.
4: Yep.
5: You said, all right, they're down 22, whatever. And they're going to see this and not think it's real.
4: Right.
5: Like, they're going to feel like maybe they didn't see the game that they thought they saw, because they're going to have a hard time understanding what just unfolded. It was that crazy.
4: Well, the only way that something like this can unfold is stars have to be stars and step up. And Jalen Brunson was just that. I mean, his fourth quarter alone was incredible. What he was able to do to will his team back. I mean, at one point it looked like it was Jalen Brunson versus the rest of the Cavs. And he was taking over, and there was nothing they had to say they could do to stop him. And it's funny, we watched last night Wemby take over like that. But he's a big monster. We call him an alien for a reason, right? He's built differently. Well, Brunson's built differently as well, in a way that you think he can't take over a game like that. Well, you know, Big Perk calls him Big Body Brunson for a reason, and he absolutely took over, ended the game with 38 points, and just dominated down the stretch and willed the Knicks to tie it up at 101 at the end of regulation to force overtime.
5: Yeah, I mean, you know, we got a lot of stars in sports. You don't become a superstar until we see what you do in the playoffs.
4: Right.
5: And Jalen Brunson, if there were any doubts about what he is, he showed it tonight, taking over that game to 11 straight points. There's just levels to this.
4: Yeah.
5: And Brunson is at that level. You may not compare him to Jokic's and guys like that in terms of the best players in the NBA, but in moments like this, he's proven to be one of the best we have in the league.
4: Well, what you saw is you saw him have a Steph Curry-type moment where everything he threw up was just going down, right? I mean, he's taking it to the rim and throwing it off the backboard at weird angles, and it's going in. He's taking step-back threes, splashing. He's getting steals. I mean, there's a certain – when shooters – shoot and they catch fire, Myron, and you know, you've covered the game long enough, college and in the NBA, these guys are on a different level. When they're on a heater, there's literally nothing you can do. as a defender. And Brunson found that mode. Like you said, he went on an 11-0 run. And in that moment, I don't think Wemby could have slowed him down. You know what I mean? Like, it just didn't look like anybody could slow him down. And like I said, ultimately ends the game with 38 points and wills his team to victory.
5: Well, I think the comparison, Q, to Wemby is, when we watched Wemby last night, it felt like, I don't care who you bring out, go get Kareem.
4: Yeah.
5: You know, go get all the greats. Go get Shaq in his prime. Nobody's slowing that down.
4: Right.
5: And tonight, I had a similar feeling where once Brunson got going, you just knew that there was not going to be a whole lot that Cleveland could do. And then you don't see teams at this level, at this stage in the Eastern Conference Finals, right, get broken in the middle of a game.
4: Right.
5: Like, that was the weird thing. To see Cleveland go from this confident group to all of a sudden, it's over, and you can see it on their faces. That was just remarkable to watch for a team that just closed out against Detroit, was up 22, and lost all that confidence in a matter of minutes.
4: Well, as I mentioned, big body Brunson, he finished with 38 points, 15 and 29 shooting, 1-for-6 from three-point land, but it didn't matter. He was just such a dominating factor, especially on that 11-0 run. After the game, he caught up with our Lisa Salters.
0: Jalen, you guys were down 22 points with 7:40 to go. Just how did you guys get this one back?
6: Found a way. I don't have an answer for you.
0: 40. You guys outscored them since that point, 44-11. That's the last seven and a half in the fourth quarter and overtime. Just what was different? What started working for you guys?
6: I mean, we got some stops. We kept fighting, kept believing. Just kept tipping away. You know, they were playing great basketball, and just found a way. I really don't have an answer.
0: I mean, once again, you put the team on your back in that fourth quarter to get the game to overtime. You went on your own personal run. Just what was that feeling like for you when you were in that zone?
6: I'll realize after the fact. But I'm just happy we found a way to win. We kept believing in each other, taking the shots, kept running. My teammates got belief in me, my coaches. It's all credit to them.
0: I know it's the first 1-4, and this is one game, and you like to keep it right here. But what does a comeback win like this, what can it do for a team?
6: We can still learn from a win. We didn't play our best, obviously, until the end. But we can still learn from a win. We got a lot of work to do.
4: Wow. I mean, he was at a loss of words, right? Jalen Brunson catching up with Lisa Salters right there following the game, and he was at a loss, Myron, similar to what we are. We're at a loss as well when it comes to what just happened, what we witnessed from the Knicks, and maybe even more importantly, what we witnessed happen from the Cavaliers side of things.
5: Yeah, I mean, you just don't see a breakdown like that.
4: Right.
5: And I love how great basketball players never know how it happened. You happened, Jalen Brunson. That's what happened. You happened. But to watch a team in real time, Q, just completely just become unraveled. I haven't seen anything like that, what we saw from the Cavs tonight.
4: Well, and the thing about it is, to Jalen's, you know, credit, when he says, I don't know what happened, I'm sure he's probably thinking, I don't know how they allowed that to happen.
5: Mm-hmm.
4: Right? Yeah. Because to go on a run like that, to end the game on a 44-11 run, including overtime, you have to get some assistance. Yeah. Right? I mean, that's not just 100% you. That's also them getting in their own way. And I hate to be the guy to come to the front of the line in the front of the congregation immediately and call out James Harden and ask where you were, but I got to ask James Harden, who scored 15 points on the night, where were you? Right? Yeah. Isn't this what they brought you in to be, the running buddy of Spider Mitchell, who dropped 29 points? You couldn't have gotten the Cavs 25? You've got to be that 1-2 punch, and now all of a sudden you're wondering what's going on with James Harden, and this is the conversation that we always end up having, and with him, even though we all know he's going to be a Hall of Famer.
5: Yeah, like, for some reason, it's a James Harden game even when it's not.
4: Right.
5: That's just what it is with him. They brought him in to be a star. I will say, Donovan Mitchell obviously has a lot of things he has to think about. It was time for him to match Jalen Brunson, though, in that moment, and he couldn't. I mean, that's going to be another element.
4: Yep.
5: But I think overall, Q, I think about, aren't coaches the ones who are supposed to be the folks who just stop this from happening?
4: Yep.
5: Like, aren't coaches supposed to be the strategists who say, no matter what the New York Knicks do, you're not coming out of this hole, and somehow they did.
4: Yeah, no, that's a good point. You know, you have to be the one that, one, calls a timeout, stops the run, refocuses, re-energizes your team, and this can't happen. We're up 22. Now we're up 12. Right? This has to stop. The buck has to stop right now. You have to make it happen. As a matter of fact, Kenny Atkinson, the Cavs head coach, was asked following the game what happened in that fourth quarter.
7: I thought they hit some really tough shots in that fourth quarter. You know, those two threes, prayer threes, end of shot clock. I think we got a little unlucky, quite honestly. You know, Brunson obviously took over at the end, and you know, we started double teaming them and try to do some different things. But listen, I'm super proud of the way our group played. We played great basketball tonight for, you know, three quarters. You know, unfortunately, fourth quarter, they dominated us in the fourth quarter, you know.
4: Ring the bell, man. Ring the bell. I don't want to hear how proud he is of his team for playing three quarters. You know where three quarters works in three periods in hockey, all right? I know the Stanley Cup playoffs is going on. They have three periods, right? You have four quarters. You have to go finish, and the Cavaliers didn't finish. Y'all ring the bell when you get a chance. They didn't finish, man.
5: Did you know his mic was on cue? Like, did you know that was a hot mic? Because what are you saying?
4: Right.
5: You're proud of what? You're proud of a loss?
4: There it is. Yeah. There it is. Better late than never.
5: You're proud of a loss? You're proud that your team, for some reason, was playing way too fast and giving the New York Knicks too much time?
4: Byron, they did that all game. Oh, you heard Richard Jefferson on the call all night. Yeah. Why are you guys going so fast? Slow down. That's all I heard all night.
5: And if you're playing a dude like Brunson, fine. I don't know what I can do against him if he's getting to the rim. He's not hitting threes on me consistently like that.
4: Right. Yeah.
5: You know,
4: yeah.
5: You're fouling guys. You're making sure that they're not going to get on a run the way that they did and you couldn't do it.
4: Yeah, that doesn't make any sense. And again, Jalen Brunson only was 1 for 6 from three-point land. So yes. He was literally having to get to the cup, and he was getting to the cup and willed his team to victory. And Kenny Atkinson said he was proud of the way that his team played. I don't see that. I don't see that at all. He's Myron Metcalf. I'm Q Myers. It's game night here on ESPN Radio. More reaction to the Cavs and Knicks. Game 1, Eastern Conference Finals, next on ESPN Radio.
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18: 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With me, Freddie Coleman and Harry Douglas. 3 p.m. Eastern time at the mighty ESPN Radio and ESPN+.

0: SportsCenter. Eastern Conference Finals Game 1, Knicks versus Cavs, one for the ages, it's in the books. I'm Q Myers. The Knicks dominated the fourth quarter and overtime to take a 1-0 series lead with a 115-104 victory. The Knicks erased a 22-point deficit in under 8 minutes to tie the game at 101 at the end of regulation, then dominated overtime, outscoring Cleveland 14-3 to pick up the win. Here's a stat for you. Largest playoff comeback in Knicks history since 1970. New York ended the game on a 44-11 run. What? Jalen Brunson caught fire in the fourth quarter, finished the game with 38 points and 6 assists. Spider Mitchell did all he could for Cavaliers, scored 29 points and had 6 steals of his own. But James Harden had another rough game, only getting 15 points on 5 of 16 shooting. Again, largest playoff comeback since 1970, ended the game on a 44-11 run when it comes to the New York Knicks. Game 2 will be on Thursday on ESPN Radio. In Big D, Jason Kidd is out as head coach of the Mavericks after 5 seasons in what the team described as mutual decision Tuesday evening. Kidd has 4 years and more than $40 million remaining on his contract, sources told ESPN. Mavericks governor Patrick Dumont gave new president Masai Ujiri full authorization to determine the coach's future with the franchise. Apparently, Kidd, who had a 205-205 overall record with Dallas, wanted to be promoted to president of basketball operations after general manager Nico Harrison was fired in November, but Dumont informed Kidd months ago that he would not be considered for the front office. For more scores and analysis, check out ESPN.com and the all-new ESPN app. Coming up, more reaction to the Eastern Conference Final comeback from the Knicks to take a 1-0 series lead versus Cleveland Cavaliers with Myron Metcalf and me, Q Myers, here on ESPN Radio.
1: Coming up on the Wednesday edition of Unsportsmanlike with Evan Cole, Michelle Smallman, and me, Chris Canning. I'll tell you what Wemby will do for an encore in Game 2 and why this series could be over quicker than we all thought. It's Unsportsmanlike, 6 a.m. Eastern, right here on ESPN Radio, ESPN 2, and ESPNU.
2: Brunson with the basketball, defended by Harden. Let's see if he looks to take him to the goal again. He'll back away to the midcourt stripe, puts it on the floor, gets past him easily. Middle of the lane, floater, of course! Brunson again, 36 for Brunson, destroying James Harden.
0: Harden was destroyed all night by Jalen Brunson, who ended the game with 38 total points. That highlight coming in courtesy of ESPN Radio. And the Knicks come back. They storm back to take a 1-0 series lead versus the Cavaliers, 115-104. 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The ESPN app, SiriusXM Channel 80, and TuneIn were presented by Progressive Insurance. He's Myron Metcalf. I'm Q Myers. Joining us now is Vanessa Richardson, who is part of tonight's ESPN Radio broadcast, Cavs and Knicks. And she joins us now on the phone lines. And Vanessa, thanks so much for your time. We really do appreciate you. Last night, I asked George Sedano, who was part of the broadcast, what was it like there in OKC? What was that environment like when the Spurs did what they did? I asked you the same question. Being in Madison Square Garden, what was it like when the Knicks made that comeback and found a way to win that game?
3: Well, thanks for having me on, guys. And much like I'm sure George Sedano told you, it was absolute madness. When you have a game of that caliber that George covered, you know, it just back and forth, double overtime. And then, you know, in my case tonight, wasn't as good of a game at first. You could definitely classify it as probably sloppy, but that fourth quarter was unbelievable. And just to watch Jalen Brunson take over is always fun. You know, I think the Cavs really needed this one if they wanted the series, right? Like, it's obviously still possible, but you got to steal one on the road when you are in the playoffs. So it was definitely a good game.
4: I guess I don't like to be a body language expert, but what was it like when the Knicks were down 93-71? What did they look like? How were they presenting themselves when they were down 22 at that point?
3: Well, there's a video that's kind of going viral of Jalen speaking very passionately to his, you know, his teammates on the bench. So I don't want to say that they were dejected. You know, I think Mike Brown's a great coach. I think those guys know that they always have a shot. But you definitely could feel the momentum, you know, shifting to the Cavs. And it, quite frankly, Madison Square Garden, which is usually very, very loud, was very, very quiet. So, you know, definitely a momentum switch once Jalen Brunson got going. I believe he finished with 38 points.
0: Vanessa Richardson is with us here on Game Night on ESPN Radio on the ESPN app, reacting to the Knicks' comeback victory, 115-104, over the Cleveland Cavaliers. From your point of view, when Cleveland saw that slipping away, that lead, and felt that momentum shifting, was there a look of panic? Was there almost like that deer in headlights type look? Like, what was going on with Kenny Atkinson where he wasn't able to stop the bleeding?
3: It was weird. I mean, it was obviously like you wonder certain defensive decisions that were made and doubling James Harden at times when James just wasn't having an effective night. But look, you got to give it to the Knicks. They had a lot of production all around, like Jalen Brunson's 38 points stand out. But, you know, quite frankly, so did the Cavs. Like, I thought Donovan Mitchell had an awesome night. But yeah, no, I think it's going to be one that... I think a lot of people are going to watch back the tape, as they say, and especially that third and fourth quarter to see how the heck they fumbled a 22-point lead. And when I did my post-game interview, I cited our great researchers and statistics folks at ESPN. They said that it was the largest comeback in Knicks playoff history since 1970. I mean, after the game, like, Patrick Ewing and Latrell Sproul and Amon Shumpert and, like, I mean, I'm talking probably a dozen former New York Knicks alumni are on the court taking it all in, you know, dapping each other up. So it was definitely a big night and definitely a big moment for this series.
4: 93-71, obviously the vibe was off at Madison Square Garden. What was it like before overtime? Like, how much had that environment just changed when the Knicks were able to send it into the extra period?
3: You said before
4: going
3: overtime.
4: Going into overtime.
3: Oh my gosh,
4: what was the vibe like? Yeah, going into overtime.
3: It was crazy. And where I'll give Knicks fans credit is they didn't leave. Like, even when the Knicks were down 22, if you look at the end of that game and you watch the TV broadcast, the Knicks fans were still there. It was pretty incredible. So, you know, Ben Stiller and Timothy Chalamet and the Knicks fans definitely believed that they could get it done. So it was really cool. You know, anytime you get to broadcast a game there, it's a privilege. And, you know, to be in a playoff environment there with so many, like I said, just Knicks alums courtside and just such a great basketball game in that second half was special.
0: Vanessa Richardson, who is part of tonight's ESPN Radio broadcast, the Cavs and Knicks, is with us here on Game Night on ESPN Radio on the all-new ESPN app. And Vanessa, I've always been told that you can't allow one loss to beat you twice. How do you see the Cavaliers bouncing back on Thursday in game number two?
3: I think Kenny is a great coach. You know, I think they're going to learn from this. I think, look, they're going to need more from James Harden. Like, that's the, you know, and we'll see if they can kind of activate that double big that has been so effective for them and was great and physical in that series versus the Pistons. So I definitely think that they can bounce back, but it'll be interesting to see how they handle it, because this was a golden opportunity that was on a platter for them, and their bench is right in front of where Lisa Salters and I sit. So it all shifted very quickly, and yes, you know, you have to move on to the next one, but man, it would have been good for the Cavs to get this first win here tonight at MSG.
0: Yeah, no, it would have been. It looked like they were going to have an opportunity to steal it. They say that's when the series begins, is when the road team wins one. Well, the road team had an opportunity, and they lost it. They let it slip away. Cavaliers lose 115-104. The Knicks have a 1-0 series lead. Vanessa, fantastic stuff. Thanks so much for giving us a few minutes of your time this evening. We appreciate you here on Game Night.
3: Guys, you know that I love this show. I love Stosh. I love the ESPN Radio crew. I am always willing to come on, so have a great rest of your show.
0: Hey, thanks so much. That was awesome. Stosh, she wasn't talking to you. She was talking to Myron and me. No, kidding. I kid. No, good stuff. Thank you, Vanessa. That was fantastic and great analysis and breakdown. And, man, Myron, you work sidelines for, you know, many games, college, NBA, NFL. Two nights in a row, right? George Sedano's there in OKC for last night's game, and then Vanessa's there on hand for us this evening for the Knicks and the Cavs. I mean, you want to talk about a great way to start the Western and Eastern Conference Finals. We saw it in game number one for both.
4: Yeah, I mean, a lot of NBA fans were complaining, hey, you know, we don't have enough exciting matchups in the playoffs. You know, teams have been too dominant, and then, you know, the NBA gives us this.
0: Right.
4: Back-to-back nights of some of the greatest things that we have ever witnessed. I think it was important what Vanessa said about being down 22, because Q, you and I both know, even in a playoff situation, a lot of people are leaving the building when you're down. I was at game 6, Timberwolves Spurs. I was there covering for ESPN. I tell you what, in the third quarter, when they were down 25-30, people hit the exits.
5: Yeah.
4: They were not sticking around.
5: Right.
4: So it just says a lot about who New York Knicks fans are, that they're down 22 and they're sticking it out because they think they still have a chance.
0: Right, they either thought they still had a chance or they just weren't willing to go ahead and take that L's with that, however much money it costs to get those tickets.
4: Yeah,
0: right? They're like, hey, you know what? Even if this is a loss, we're gonna get our money's worth here. And they did. They got their money's worth and then some. And, you know, it's funny. I've always been told, like, never leave a game till the very end. You never know how this thing will play out. But most of the time, you can feel pretty confident when
4: you can leave most of the time.
0: Yeah, when it gets to a certain point, you're like, this one's in the books. I'm going to get an early, jump on traffic. Going to get my Uber a little bit early, whatever you got to do, man. I think Vanessa, you said it. She hit it on the head when she said the Knicks fans did not leave and they got that Jalen Brunson magic. And once that hit, man, and I don't know about you, but at a certain point, I'm like, this dude's not going to miss. He might not miss another shot.
4: I mean, it's how it felt. It felt like, as much as I think we were praising Donovan Mitchell, right? And we were saying, wow, you know, Donovan Mitchell, people have been saying, because we forget, as much as we're talking about James Harden, he hasn't been out of the second round.
0: Right.
4: So there's still pressure on him as well until now. Is he going to show up? And he did. And then when it was time to go to that next level that Brunson went to, he couldn't get there.
0: Right.
4: So I think that, to me, is what probably is the most difficult thing for the Cavs. It's not just losing 22-point lead. It's how do you match that?
0: Right.
4: Whatever that was from Jalen Brunson.
0: Yeah, no, you got to take your game to the next level, right? I mean, we always talk about it in here. You know, the superstars, they're able to, you know, get their team, put them on their back, and when they need them the most, make some plays happen. And at some point, when you're up 22 and you're losing and you're feeling Uncle Mo leave your sideline and go to the other sideline, when you hear Madison Square Garden getting louder and louder and louder, at some point, you got to say, come on, give me the rock. Here I go. Right? And that's what the all-time greats will do. And I'm not trying to slight Donovan Mitchell. I'm not trying to even slight James Harden. But someone has to have an answer.
4: Yeah. Well, and you know, I think they were looking around waiting for somebody to go into the phone booth.
0: Right.
4: You know, and in the playoffs, like, you got to be that. You got James Harden. You brought him aboard because you wanted him to be that guy, and he couldn't be. And Donovan Mitchell also couldn't rise to the occasion. Game two is not just going to be about this series. It will affect the future of this franchise, Q. I mean, this is one of the most important games, I think, in recent franchise history.
0: Yeah, they had an opportunity to get that Uncle Mo that I talk about on their side, steal game number one, but they blew it. And so now they're really going to look to try to bounce back coming up on Thursday in game number two. He's Meyer Metcalf. I'm Q Myers. It's game night here on ESPN Radio and the ESPN app. Coming up next, we'll hear from the next Knicks head coach, Mike Brown. 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
1: Hey, it's Evan Cohen. 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

0: straight on, throws to the right wing. Shamet puts it up. And it falls. It hit the rim twice and dropped in to tie it up at 99 with 40 seconds left.
1: That's one of those, how in the world did that one fall in? Where they say, shooter's roll. That was a shooter roll, tied the game up at 99 in the fourth quarter. Shamet with the three-pointer. 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He's Myron Metcalf. I'm Q Myers. And Myron, when a shot like that touches every element of the rim before it actually goes through the cylinder, if you're the Cavaliers, you have to think, really? This is not going to be a good outcome for us, because now everything, the basketball gods are now working against us.
2: Yeah, I mean, that has to be a stunning feeling. Mm-hmm. To go from being up 22 on the road, feeling like you're about to dominate this game, and all of a sudden in the fourth quarter you lose it all. I don't think I've ever seen a team unravel like that and just lose its composure. And again, I know we said this earlier, Q, I don't know why they were playing so fast.
1: Yeah.
2: Like, it just felt like all of the rules you learn in ninth grade basketball, the Cavs didn't follow. You call a timeout to slow down the momentum of the opposing team. Foul if they're on a run like that. Anything you could do to disrupt that momentum, slow the game down, and they didn't do any of that.
1: You know what it felt like to me is, you know, college football teams that run that quick offense, that quick pace offense, when it's time to salt away the clock, they don't know how.
2: Yep.
1: That's what it felt like. It felt like the Cavaliers, and I can't tell you, watching the broadcast, how many times I heard Richard Jefferson say, slow down. They're in a hurry. Why are you in a hurry? Just slow down. And then they started making mental mistakes, throwing the ball away, not having communication, right? I mean, you started talking about it. This is just fundamental basketball they're not playing at this stage of the game. That's when Coach, timeout. Timeout. That's when the coaches got to settle down the troops, let them know, hey, no big deal. You guys built up this lead. You're good. You're better than them. Calm down, relax, and play your game. And that's what they failed to do. And Kenny Atkinson, he's got to take that one on the chin. He failed to do that as well. You want to chime in on the show, we'd love to get your feedback. 44-11, that's the kind of run that the Knicks had to finish off this bad boy and win game one of the Eastern Conference Finals, 115-104. You can always hit us up at 888-SAY-ESPN, 888-729-3776, on our socials at Metcalf by ESPN, at ESPN Radio, and at your boy Q254. All right. That one guy hit us up.
2: Okay. And I was waiting.
1: I was too. That one guy hit us up and said, boo to your producer, Stosh, but the nosebleeds was going for $600 a pop at Madison Square Garden. So sound like people weren't trying to lead. Jasper said, I blame Atkinson for the loss. First, he waited too long to call timeout. Waited till New York cut the lead to 4. Should have called it at 10 or 12. Second, the O has to run through Mitchell, not Harden. For him to say he was proud of his team, played the way they played, really? How?
3: Can I boo him right back, by the way?
1: Yeah, go ahead.
3: Boo. What's up with that?
1: We're equal opportunity employers around here, brother.
3: Right.
1: I just got to get my Twitter sounder next time. Just saying. You know what I mean? You got to get it. There you go.
4: That's my bad.
1: It's all good. That's all good. Yeah. One more from Mike. Mike said, fans were absolutely filing out of the garden. Doris mentioned it on the broadcast. So there you go. I guess it depends on where you were. I guess the ones that are sitting next to the floor, they weren't leaving, or at least it didn't appear to be leaving. Either way, I know for a fact, Myron, that the garden was loud.
2: Yeah. I mean, that's what you expect Madison Square Garden to be in, kind of in that moment. But down 22, that wasn't the case.
1: Right.
2: That place was silent. And I'm sure if you're the Cavs, you thought, finally, we're in control.
1: Yep.
2: You take the crowd out of that crowd, it's so hard to take that crowd out of the game. And then all of a sudden, you lose it all. I just think Kenny Atkinson's comments, Q, to say he was proud, that's the kind of soundbite that haunts franchises for years to come. Like, that's one of those things that maybe a decade, 20 years from now, we're still playing. Because why are you proud of a team that just squandered the biggest lead in the opposing team's playoff history? It didn't make a lot of sense then, and it certainly doesn't make a lot of sense now.
1: No, and it's not going to make a lot of sense tomorrow. And they better hope that on Thursday, when they have game two, they're able to bounce back and tie up the series at one, and maybe they could put that behind them. But as I mentioned to Vanessa when she joined the show, they can't allow one loss to beat them twice. So they've got to definitely bounce it back and get ready for Thursday. I'm sure Mike Brown is feeling good, not necessarily about the way that the game was played early, but how the way that the Knicks finished, 44-11 run, end of the fourth quarter, and, of course, overtime as well. Let's go back to the Garden and hear from the Knicks head coach.
4: He was phenomenal. He did what he was supposed to do tonight, and it definitely helped us get the win.
5: Coach, in the fourth quarter there, you got a lot of Brunson on Harden.
4: Yeah.
5: I mean, was that just something you guys were looking for, and is that kind of an advantageous matchup for you that really helped you guys down the stretch?
4: Yeah, you know, it's sometimes you got to do what the game dictates, and they were trying to do the same thing with Jaylen, and so we said, okay, you know, we feel like we can play that game. We try not to play that game much, but we feel like we have a guy that we can play that game with, and Jaylen. And so, you know, just like we have to try to figure out different ways to guard Harden and Mitchell, they got to figure out different ways to guard Jaylen. But we were, there's no secret, we were attacking Harden.
6: Jaylen, it looked like there was one huddle where he looked like he was kind of animatedly going at everybody. Just kind of, were you seeing something in the huddle from him, captain-wise?
4: Well, he's you know, he's leader. He's our guy, and he felt we need to play faster. He felt we needed to be better defensively. There were a couple of things that he felt, and he made sure that we knew, and our guys responded to him.
7: Mike, you mentioned a little bit Landry opened up the offense and that having a big the other side of that was them having Jared Allen on Josh and Lance kind of clogging up in those moments. What do you feel like in those moments when Josh is on the court and they're guarding him with Allen that you guys can do to open up more space when they have that matchup?
4: We got to keep moving him around. If Josh is open and his feet are set, he's got to let it fly. You know, he's made shots. We feel like he'll make shots. And if he doesn't want to make, if he doesn't want to shoot it, he can get to his mitty or he can go DHO with somebody, a quick DHO with somebody. So, you know, Josh, we faced this coverage all year, and we played well throughout the course of the year, and we faced it in Atlanta. So we just, you know, we started the game off 2-for-19 from the three-point line, and it wasn't just Josh. We had some pretty good looks from the right people, and you know, if those go in, the mojo is a little bit different. And you know, they didn't, and Cleveland was able to get back into it. And so, you know, we just, the game's about adjustments. We made an adjustment down the stretch, and you know, we were fortunate to be able to come back and get the win.
8: Mike, you've talked about this team's resilience all year. When you're down 22 so late, does any part of you consider packing it up and moving on to game two? Did you expect your team to be able to make that massive comeback that late in the game?
4: It was still a lot of time. And you know, I felt that, you know, if we open the floor up a little bit and we hit a couple threes while getting some stops. You know, our crowd is fantastic. It's the best in the league. And our guys felt their energy. As soon as we got a couple of stops, made a couple of shots, the crowd was right back in the game. And so, you know, when you got 9 minutes and something seconds left on the game clock, I've seen us defend in the fourth quarter out of this world. And you know, you open the floor up a little bit, that just takes the right guys shooting the basketball and knocking down some shots. Like I said, Mikhail hit a couple big ones, Landry hit some big ones, and when that happens with the crowd that we have, shout out Nick fans, you guys were freaking awesome tonight. Anything can happen.
1: There you go. Mike Brown, Knicks head coach, and shouting out the Knicks fan base. You guys were awesome, right? His words, not mine, but they were, and they were loud, and they helped fuel that comeback with that energy that they provided. But ultimately, as Mike Brown said, they were targeting James Harden because he just was a liability defensively, and Jalen Brunson was able to exploit him.
2: Yeah, I mean, we're going to talk about who he was offensively and all the shots that he missed, but what Mike Brown said is actually probably more important.
1: Mm-hmm.
2: The fact that they knew that they could take advantage of James Harden defensively, and that was kind of what sparked that run down the stretch of that game. I've never seen anything like it. Did it really happen?
1: I know. I'm telling you. It feels like it didn't really happen, but we know it really did happen. And look, that's the chess match, though, Myron. That's the chess match when you're coaches, right? Okay, now they found a matchup that they like. How do we slow that down? How do we stop that? How do we make them switch and change up what they do? And Kenny Atkinson didn't have the answer, and you got to give Mike Brown and the Knicks credit for what they were able to do. He's Myron Metcalf. I'm Q Myers. It's game night here on ESPN Radio. Coming up next, we get to your calls and post-game reaction from Madison Square Garden. 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
5: About the Eastern Conference Finals game number one, Knicks versus the Cavs. The Knicks ended the game on a 44-11 run, which is the largest playoff comeback in Knicks history. I'm Hugh Myers. With that domination in the fourth quarter and overtime, the Knicks take a 1-0 series lead after getting the 115-104 victory. Jalen Brunson caught fire in the fourth quarter, finished with 38 points and 6 assists. Spotted Mitchell for Cleveland at 29 points and 6 steals of his own. James Harden, he had a rough game, rough day at the office, only 15 points on 5 of 16 shooting. Game 2 will be on Thursday on ESPN Radio. And Big D, Jason Kidd is out as the head coach of the Mavericks after 5 seasons in what the team described as a mutual decision Tuesday evening. Kidd has 4 years and more than $40 million remaining on his contract, sources told ESPN. Mavericks Governor Patrick Dumont gave new president Masiah Ujiri full authorization to determine the coach's future with the franchises. The sources said the Kidd had expressed a desire to be promoted to president of basketball operations after general manager Nico Harrison was fired back in November, but Dumont informed Kim months ago that he would not be considered for the front office. He ends his Mavs time 205-205. Went 22-18 in the playoffs and advanced to the 2022 Western Conference Finals and the 2024 NBA Finals. For more scores and analysis, check out ESPN.com and the all-new ESPN app. Coming up, more game night, more reaction to the Eastern Conference Finals game number one, Knicks versus Cavs, with Myron Metcalf and me, Q Myers, here on ESPN Radio and the all-new ESPN app.
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2: Cleveland will inbound it. Harden does, and the game is over. One of the greatest comebacks in playoff history. Trailing by 22 in the fourth quarter, the Knicks come storming back in the largest playoff comeback win since 1970. They go from trailing by 22 to winning by 11 in overtime, 115-104.
3: Final call right there, courtesy of ESPN Radio. The Knicks storm back to get the dub over the Cavs in Eastern Conference Final game number one. They have that 1-0 series lead. 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Myron, real quick. Before we hear from, we'll hear from Peter, who was actually at the game. Before we hear from Peter, you mentioned it. The game ended for the Cavaliers.

0: Cavaliers shooting 4 of 18 overall in the last 12 minutes and 49 seconds of the game. That's 22%. 4 of 18 is how Cleveland ended that bad boy.
1: Yeah, Key, I don't know that we've ever seen a team go from hot to cold like that in a playoff game, up 22, where it felt like they couldn't miss, to all of a sudden just they can't buy a basket. And then obviously the Knicks lost that 44-11 run. I want to correct something because I think people are saying this. This is the greatest Knicks run since at least 1970. And it's important to point that out is because we didn't have a lot of stats before 1970.
0: Yeah, that's true.
1: You know, there weren't a lot of things that we know before that time. So this may be the greatest comeback ever for the New York Knicks. We just don't have the numbers to prove it. So in modern history, this is certainly the greatest thing that the New York Knicks have ever done in the playoffs.
0: It's the biggest. It's the greatest comeback they've ever had since I've been alive.
1: 100%.
0: You know what I mean? 100%. I was born in 76, so I mean, if we're going all the way back to 70, I wasn't even thought of, right? Mama Q was running around. She was hanging out. She was doing her thing. Who knows what? Don't ask no questions. I don't need no lies.
1: 100%. Yeah, if you are a 70s or 80s baby, you have never seen anything like this. And you know what I got a lot of joy from, 2Q? Seeing the former Knicks on the sideline and how much they were celebrating. That's the one thing I got to give the Knicks credit for.
0: Yep.
1: You don't see a lot of teams connecting with their legends. I mean, the Lakers do it.
0: Yeah.
1: Some other great teams. But in basketball, you don't see a ton of that. So for the Knicks to bring those guys back, put them courtside, and to make them a part of everything, that's cool to see.
0: There's no doubt about that. But we do want to hear from you, as mentioned, 888-SAY-ESPN, 888-729-3776. It's only right we start out with our guy Peter in New York, who is actually at the game. Big Pete, welcome to game night, man. What you got for us?
2: So I called exactly a year ago, driving home. It was raining right after game one of Vista Conference Finals. I was depressed. I can't believe I just saw that, deflated. And today, the exact opposite happened. I was deflated with 7 minutes to go, and then life slowly started coming back into me. My heart rate started beating faster and faster, and it was manic. It was amazing to watch. I'm proud of every guy on the team. The fans were into it. Shamit, the X Factor, and OG with the free throws at the end. I think it was a full like team effort, you know? It was amazing to watch, guys.
0: Hey, great call, Peter. Thanks so much. Appreciate you. Be safe out there on that road, my man. But, yeah, I can only imagine, man, if you're a Knicks fan, you're sitting there in the Garden, Myron, and you're sitting there watching this team slip away after all they've done to get to the finals, right? And you're thinking, this is what we got for game number one? And then to see a little bit of a comeback. And, you know, as a fan, you're watching, you're like, well, it's not out of the realm of possibility they can come back, but you don't really in your mind think that that's going to happen. Until all of a sudden, I remember I looked up and saw that the game was knotted up. I'm looking, you know, at the internet and the game at the same time. And I was like, this game is tied? Are you serious?
1: Yeah. Yeah, someone's going to wake up tomorrow, Q, and not believe this.
0: Right.
1: Like, someone who's just been off the grid is going to look at this and say that that's impossible. Because we saw it and we still feel like it's impossible. Like, that's how miraculous that comeback was. And, again, the Cavs, it felt like, could not miss. I'll tell you the difference between these two teams that you notice as well. That team was following Donovan Mitchell. The Cavs were riding his coattails. He was playing like the big star in the big city. You know, all the Donovan Mitchell, the New York rumors over the years. And he showed up in the Big Apple.
0: Yeah.
1: And then all of a sudden, when Jalen Brunson responded, you could see the confidence build around those guys. Those guys started following Jalen Brunson, and they couldn't follow Donovan Mitchell because all of a sudden he went cold. So just a real switch between the star turns for the two best guys, I think, on the floor tonight.
0: Well, before we hear from Tremaine, let's hear from Cavs head coach Kenny Atkinson one more time about what happened in that fourth quarter.
3: I thought they hit some really tough shots in that fourth quarter. You know, those two threes, prayer threes, end of shot clock. I think we got a little unlucky, quite honestly. You know, Brunson obviously took over at the end, and you know, we started double teaming him and try to do some different things. But listen, I'm super proud of the way our group played. We played great basketball tonight for, you know, three quarters. You know, unfortunately, fourth quarter, you know, they, you know, they dominated us in the fourth quarter. You know.
0: Yeah. Yeah, they did. Ring the bell again, Mary. Even though I knew what he was about to say, I still couldn't believe I heard what he said.
1: Q, I guess only I heard the proud before. He said very proud. Is that accurate?
0: Yeah, that's accurate.
1: I did come back and win the series, Q, whatever.
0: Right.
1: People will look at this and won't even remember it. But if they lose it, this is the kind of thing that sticks. How are you very proud of your team suddenly not being able to play defense
0: right.
1: in the last 8 minutes of the fourth quarter? And I tell you what, they had taken the Uber home before overtime because they didn't show up in overtime.
0: At all.
1: You're very proud of,
0: right.
1: of that? Can you imagine Pat Riley,
0: right.
1: Phil Jackson, Pop? Can you imagine the great coaches that we've seen look at that and say, you're very proud? It never would have happened. So good luck for Kenny Atkinson to kind of reverse what we saw tonight. But I can't believe he said very proud of what we witnessed.
0: Well, the other thing about that is, even if you can't hit a bucket, you can't get a stop? You know what I mean? Like, that's your point. You're talking about they're not even playing defense. You can't get a stop. You're up 22. At some point, even if the lid gets put on the rim, you can play defense. That's a choice. You say it to me all the time. That's a choice.
1: It is. It is a choice. And they didn't make it.
0: Right.
1: They chose not to.
0: Right. Exactly. Makes no sense whatsoever. 888-SAY-ESPN, 888-729-3776. Let's go out to Arkansas and talk to our guy, Tremaine. Tremaine, welcome to Game Night. What you got for us?
4: What's up, my guy?
0: Chilling.
4: That's what I was going to say, man. He talking about they got unlucky. No, he put his jersey on in the fourth quarter. That's what happened. That's why the team couldn't follow Donovan Mitchell with Jalen Brunson got going. You wanted to go to Hacker Mitchell up double figures? That threw the whole game plan, though. It slowed Spider down.
0: Yep.
4: The bigs were clearing the spot. That was a dumb strategy. That's why they got unlucky. He wanted to be in the game. He put his jersey on for no reason.
0: That's my take on it. I like it, Tremaine. Hey, thanks for the call. Great feedback. And I didn't like that strategy either. I'm glad he brought that up. They were up big, and they started the hack of Mitchell. And I know, and Richard Jefferson was trying to explain why it makes sense and what they were trying to do, what they were attempting to do. But going back to the point you made early in the show, it kept slowing everything down, you know, and not in the positive way. It kept giving the Knicks more time, right? Where at that point you just want the clock to run, but it kept slowing them down because they're putting Mitchell on the line, regardless if he's making it or not, right? I mean, it's the clock is stopped, and we always talk about the best way a team could come back is get points with the clock stopped. Well, if the clock is stopped, and even if he misses the free throw, they're still in a good position to gather their defense.
1: Yeah.
0: Right? They're still in a good position for that. I didn't like that strategy either. I'm glad Tremaine brought that up.
1: Yeah, I mean, I think you're the Cavs. You got to do something. You know, they were playing way too fast on a lot of possessions.
0: Right.
1: They weren't fouling. They weren't calling timeouts. They weren't doing the things that teams usually do when the opposing team is starting to chip away at a 22-point deficit.
0: Right.
1: Like, you disrupt that momentum. And Kenny Atkinson didn't do the things you had to do. And by the time he figured it out, if he did ever figure it out.
0: He didn't.
1: It was too late, right, Q?
0: Yeah, it was too
1: late.
0: Yeah.
1: So I just don't get the coaching strategy. Basic fundamentals I feel like were missed.
0: Yeah, I don't understand it either. I really don't. And, you know, when they're in play, they're going too fast. Then they slow the clock down by trying to go to this Hackett approach, which I didn't like that approach whatsoever. It just seemed like whatever they were trying to do coaching-wise was not working, right? They went to the whiteboard, and the whiteboard didn't answer back, right? It wasn't they weren't calling up the right plays, and so it was a total team effort when you lose like that. Again, the Knicks go on a 44-11 run to finish the game, which, again, largest playoff comeback in Knicks history since, at least, as you pointed out, since at least 1970. That's all that you need to know. He's Myron Metcalf. I'm Q Myers. Coming up, more of your calls on tonight's game and how can the Cavs respond to what happened tonight. That's coming up next here on Game Night on ESPN Radio on the all-new ESPN app.
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0: Cleveland will inbound it. Harden does, and the game is over. One of the greatest comebacks in playoff history. Trailing by 22 in the fourth quarter, the Knicks come storming back in the largest playoff comeback win since 1970. They go from trailing by 22 to winning by 11 in overtime, 115-104.
1: 44-11 run. That's all you need to know when it comes to the Knicks coming back against the Cleveland Cavaliers. Eastern Conference final game number one to take it 115-104. That was the final call courtesy of ESPN Radio. 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He's Myron Metcalf. I'm Q Myers. We do want to hear from you at 888-SAY-ESPN, 888-729-3776. You could also hit us on our socials at Metcalf by ESPN, at ESPN Radio, and at your boy Q254. But let's go out to the Lou. Let's talk to our guy, Michael. Michael, welcome to game night. What you got for us on the game?
2: Hey, thank you for taking my call. But you need to call your buddy Emmett and wake him up. Maybe 12:15. Let him know that was called a Cadillac. He always wanted to shout about a Cadillac. Let him know that Cavaliers just got Cadillacs by the Knicks tonight. Thank you very much.
1: Hey, Michael, great call. Mike drop moment. Myron, I wasn't going to say it. Yeah. I wasn't going to be the one to say it. Our guy, Nick Cardi, Cardi B, I like to call him, who works here at ESPN Radio with us, he sent a group text to Emmett and me and was like, Emmett, Cavalanche, just like Michael just said, the Cavs just got Cavalanche. And I didn't want to be that guy. Yeah. I didn't want to contribute to it. I ain't going to lie, though. I might have cracked a little bit of a smile when I read it. I'm just saying. And I might have cracked a bigger smile when I heard Michael representing the Lou talk about call up Emmett. Emmett, I don't even want to call him at this time of the night.
3: Well, I mean, we probably can't. I bet he changed his number. You know, he might not have the same contact. So
1: he might not ever come appear on this show again.
4: Programming note, Emmett will be co-hosting tomorrow night.
3: Yes. Yeah, I'm sure he'll have a lot to say. But, you know, one thing I will give Emmett credit for, he has talked a lot about the hot and cold element of this team.
1: Yep.
3: That even when things are going really, really bad, they've had a bunch of comebacks. We've seen that throughout the playoffs. But when things have gone really, really well, we've also seen them fall apart. So it's almost like I wonder how shocked Cavs fans are, if they're as shocked as us.
1: Right.
3: Because part of me feels like not that they expected them to lose a 22-point lead, but they knew it was possible.
1: Right, exactly. Michael, really good call, man. Definitely appreciate that. We'll get back to the phone lines in a hot second. I do want to hear from James Harden. We mentioned him a few times. He only had 15 points on the night. I felt like he needed to contribute a little bit more, help out Spida. Spida also has to step up and deliver down the stretch as well. But let's hear from James Harden on bouncing back after this loss.
5: James, where's the team's mentality after a game like this? Obviously, you're going to lose games in the postseason, but to be up so big, so late, how is it harder to flush a game like this?
6: No, you know, we're a super confident team. You know, obviously, we understand, you know, we literally let one slip away, but, you know, we got a lot of positives out of this game, you know what I mean? So we just watched them, figure out what we can correct, and, you know, put an entire game together.
1: I mean, that sounds good, Myron. I guess he's saying what he's supposed to say, but a little bit of your confidence, especially knowing that you haven't been very good on the road throughout the course of the postseason. The only two wins you got were the last two against Detroit on the road. Those are the only two wins they've had on the road this postseason. You've got to feel some kind of way. Like he said, you let one slip away, but that one is a massive one, especially if you don't win on Thursday.
3: Yeah, and James Harden's played, I think, almost 300 playoff games. I'm sure he has a lot of confidence. I'm sure a guy at that level just comes out and is able to maybe forget moments like that. You know, people are saying, can they come back? Of course. They're high-level athletes.
1: Right.
3: I think the bigger challenge is, do the dudes in the locker room feel like they can follow you?
1: Right.
3: Because we know they can follow Jalen Brunson on the other side. I don't think James Harden has made the case that he can be that leader, the way that he struggled again. So if you can't count on him and it puts more pressure on Donovan Mitchell, when are you ever going to get another chance to be up that big and to hold on to steal a win? You fall today, I don't know what chance you have in game two after what we witnessed tonight.
1: Well, and if you're James Harden and you're hearing the Knicks head coach Mike Brown talk about purposely going after you, you've got to feel some kind of way. Kenny Atkinson, as the head coach of the Cavaliers, has to figure out some way to not allow James Harden to get switched on to Jalen Brunson. But if you don't know what I'm talking about, here's Mike Brown at his presser talking about targeting James Harden down the stretch.
7: Sometimes you got to do what the game dictates, and we were trying to do the same thing with Jalen, and so we said, okay, you know, we feel like we can play that game. We try not to play that game much, but we feel like we have a guy that we can play that game with, and Jalen. And so, you know, just like we have to try to figure out different ways to guard Harden and Mitchell, they got to figure out different ways to guard Jalen. But we were, there's no secret we were attacking Harden.
1: No secret.
3: Yeah.
1: No secret. Again, I go back to Kenny Atkinson and say, hey, coach, you got to get a timeout. You got to figure out that you can't keep happening. You can't keep seeing it happen time after time after time, possession after possession after possession, and just allow it to keep happening and think James is all of a sudden going to be able to make a stop or get a stop. Jalen Brunson saw the rim look like the ocean at one point.
3: Yeah, I mean, he did. And I think when he saw Harden on him, he felt very confident. And
1: yeah.
3: They couldn't find a way to avoid that matchup. It's hard in the flow of the game.
1: It is.
3: But James Harden has to impact the game somehow.
1: Mm-hmm.
3: Like, okay, if you're not going to be good defensively, you have to be an effective offensive player.
1: Right.
3: Like, you have to do something. That's why you were brought to Cleveland, to impact moments just like that. You're up 22. The crazy thing is, Q, no one was asking him to be a legend.
1: Right.
3: Like, James Harden didn't have to play like a Hall of Famer in that moment. He just had to not be terrible, and he couldn't avoid that on either side of the ball. And I just don't know how you adjust. Mike Brown said that to make it very clear that they don't care if the Cavs know it. And
1: right.
3: that's how confident you know that they are.
1: Couple quick stats on James Harden, then we'll hear from our guy Willingham. James Harden in game one, 6 turnovers, 5 buckets. His 6th game with more turnovers than buckets this playoffs, that's according to StatMuse. 6 turnovers, 5 buckets. That can't happen. And also, real app, James Harden now has the most playoff games shooting under 35% field goal since 1955. And I'll even say, I'll use your line, since at least 1955.
3: Yeah. Because we don't know what happened before then. You know, there's a lot of numbers we don't have, but my goodness, you're talking 60 years almost. We haven't seen anything like that, Q. It's remarkable.
1: It's incredible that has happened, and that is what's gone on, and that's how game one got wrapped up, Knicks and the Cavaliers. Let's go out to Virginia and talk to Willingham. Willingham, welcome to game night. What you got for us?
8: Hey, thanks for taking my call. I think the coaches and the team, they had a mental letdown. That was one of the biggest choke gut jobs you go see. Okay, the coach should have called timeout. They had that bigger lead. All they had to do is analyze work on the clock. It's just like a conversation between two garbage cans. Man, it's going to be trash talk. Thanks for taking my call.
1: Willingham in Virginia, thanks so much for the call. Appreciate that. And that's what I keep saying, man. At some point, you got to call timeout, man. You got to gather the troops. You got to get their head right. You got to calm them down. You got to do something to take Uncle Mo off the side of the Knicks and out of the Garden and get them back to your sides and say, hey, guys, we earned this 22-point lead. We can't give it up just like that.
3: Yeah, I mean, you need leadership in that moment. And they didn't have it, which was weird because – even if your players can't do it, your coach has to. Mm-hmm. And I don't think Kenny Atkinson was helping them out at all. No timeouts. Just the
1: he strategy. Was proud of him, though, Myron. He's proud of him.
3: I don't know. I don't know if he watched the game that we did. You have a team that was playing too fast at times. They didn't adjust. Like, Kenny Atkinson got out-coached in the most crucial moment. I don't know why he said he was very proud. But that's going to be the thing. Can he create a new strategy to change game two? I don't know.
1: It felt like there was just a bunch of strategies, but none of them had a rhyme or reason.
3: Yep.
1: Right? It's almost like, and my old partner Joe Fortenbaugh used to say this all the time, they used to play, have like a battleship offense. A3, boom, okay, that hit. Let's do it again. A4, nope, that didn't hit. All right, let's try something else. That's what it felt like. It felt like a game of battleship where they just were trying anything and hoping that it was going to hit a couple times, and it just didn't hit.
3: No, it definitely didn't. But like, that's this is where coaching has to be at its best. Yeah. We blame players all the time, but your coach has to put you in a position to win. To me, this is on Kenny Atkinson's shoulders more than anybody else's.
1: I agree 100%. The players, you know, coaches coach, players play, but you've got to be able to, like I said, when you feel that slipping away, you've got to be able to stop the bleeding a little, at least slow it down, and understand that, like you said, Myron, you're going too fast, right? Get under control. Slow down. You don't have to be 100 miles an hour the whole time. You can slow down. You can, you know, you have control of this game. They're the ones that need the clock, not you. Let that bad boy run. And they weren't able to do that. And they end up losing 115-104. He's Myron Metcalf. I'm Q Myers. It's game night here on ESPN Radio. Coming up next, we go back to Madison Square Garden to get the Knicks side of things here on ESPN Radio.
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1: The Knicks ended Game 1 of the Eastern Conference Finals on a 44-11 run. Largest playoff comeback in Knicks history since at least 1970. That's all you needed to know. I'm Q Myers. The Knicks dominated that fourth quarter. Got a 115-104 victory after forcing the game into overtime. Coming back from 22 points down with under 8 minutes. And knotted up at 101 at the end of regulation. And then outscored the Cavs 14-3. In OT. Jalen Brunson caught fire in the fourth quarter. He finished the game with 38 points and 6 assists. On the Cleveland side of things, Spider Mitchell had 29 points and 6 steals of his own. And James Harden had a rough day at the office, only 15 points on 5 of 16 shooting. Game 2 will come up on Thursday on ESPN Radio. Jason Kidd, he's out in Big D as the head coach of the Mavericks after 5 seasons in what the team described as a mutual decision. That was Tuesday evening. Kidd has 4 years of more than $40 million remaining on his contract. Mavericks Governor Patrick Dumont gave new president Messiah Jury full authorization to determine the coach's future with the franchise. And sources said that Kidd had expressed a desire to be promoted to president of basketball operations after general manager Nico Harrison was fired back in November. But Dumont informed Kidd months ago he would not be considered for the front office. He was 205-205 with the Mavs. He went 22-18 in the playoffs. He advanced to the 2022 Western Conference Finals and the 2024 NBA Finals. And in the NFL, Chiefs wide receiver Rashee Rice has been sentenced to serve 30 days in jail after testing positive for marijuana in a violation of terms of his probation. For more scores and analysis, check out ESPN.com and the all-new ESPN app. Coming up, more reaction to the Knicks' comeback victory versus the Cavs in Eastern Conference Final Game Number 1 on Game Night with Myron Metcalf and me, Q Myers, here on ESPN Radio.
2: Coming up on the Wednesday edition of Unsportsmanlike with Evan Cole, Michelle Smallman, and me, Chris Canning. I'll tell you what Wemby will do for an encore in Game 2 and why this series could be over quicker than we all thought. It's Unsportsmanlike, 6 a.m. Eastern, right here on ESPN Radio, ESPN 2, and ESPNU.
3: Brunson with the basketball, defended by Harden. Let's see if he looks to take him to the goal again. He'll back away to the midcourt stripe, puts it on the floor, gets past him easily. Middle of the lane, floater, of course! Brunson again, 36 for Brunson, destroying James Harden.
1: Hey, man, I think Jalen Brunson's in the parking lot looking for James Harden. Looking to go past him right now. Like, man, I got 38, but I got some more. Jalen Brunson had his way with James Harden. Anytime James Harden was in coverage and defending him, that highlight coming in courtesy of ESPN Radio. The Knicks take Game 1 in the Eastern Conference Finals, 115-104. All you need to really know, they ended the game on a 44-11 run. It's game night here on ESPN Radio and the ESPN app, SiriusXM Channel 80, and tune in. 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He's Myron Metcalf. I'm Q Myers. Joining us now to talk all things New York Knicks is our guy, Christian Winfield, New York Daily News Knicks reporter. And Christian, thanks so much for your time. I do appreciate you. What was that scene like? The Knicks ended the game on a 44-11 run. What were you thinking while you were watching that unfold?
4: Well, at first, I'm sitting here thinking, oh, man, not again, because we watched this play out at Madison Square Garden last year where the Knicks coughed up game one of their conference finals against the Indiana Pacers, and that series ended up being a 6-game loss. And here the Knicks find themselves down 22 in the fourth quarter, and it's looking like, oh, no, here we go again. And then you know who comes to the rescue, Jalen Brunson, 15 points in the fourth quarter. I'm talking about just dicing James Harden. And Mike Brown said something very interesting after the game. He said, look, the Cavaliers weren't making it a secret that they were trying to go at Jalen Brunson. So we can play that game, too. Those were his words exactly. We can play that game, too. Let's put James Harden in motion. Let's target him. That's what they said. And they targeted him and targeted him again. And it ended up winning the Knicks this ball game. Now, one thing I'd like to point out is that going into the locker room after the game, asking guys, what was the spark? What spurred this 22-point turnaround? Sure, you could point to Jalen Brunson. You could talk to those huge threes, Mikal Bridges and Landry Shamet hit down the stretch. A lot of the guys in the locker room said Jose Alvarado, who's a guy that doesn't really get too much run, given how stacked this Knicks team is. No matter what, he's a guy that's going to be taking everybody's ear. He's going to be inspiring the starters. He's talking to the coaches. He's coaching the players, whether that's starting lineup or bench guys, keeping guys positive. positive. More than one player in the locker room credited Jose with keeping the vibes high, keeping the spirits high, keeping guys locked in. And that's what Landry Salmon says. This is why you need all players 1 through 15, because it might not be a guy who's on the floor is making a difference. A lot of players in that locker room are thanking Jose Alvarado for helping turn this game as well.
0: I think obviously the stellar Jalen Brunson, kind of blue collar guy, it makes his rise. But in that city right now, is he the face of New York sports with these performances that we've seen from him?
4: Well, listen, I'll tell you one thing. I'm a Jets fan, so there's a lot of qualified faces to be the face of New York sports. It ain't none of them wearing green and white, but one of them is certainly wearing orange and blue. Listen, if Jalen Brunson is able to let's forget winning a title right now, because that looks like a tall order, no pun intended, because you got to go through Victor Wembanyama. If he's able to just get to the NBA Finals, you know, we're talking about one of the greatest Knicks of all time. We're talking about Jalen Brunson being a write-in candidate for mayor in New York City during this election run. We're talking about a guy who's restored the feeling of what it means to be not just a Knicks player, not just a Knicks organization, but a Knicks fan. You've got fans outside that are saying they'll sell their arms and limbs for Jalen Brunson. You know what I'm saying? Like, it's a different feeling that he's brought back to New York basketball. So, yeah, in terms of a face of New York sports, you could go baseball, right? There's a couple qualified guys in the MLB. You could even, if you want to look at the Giants, maybe you can. I'm not even going to name any Jets players right now because no one will be qualified. But I think when we're just talking about face of New York City sports, Jalen Brunson is on the precipice of punching the Knicks' first NBA Finals appearance since 1999. If he's able to deliver on a title, it'll be the first title since 1973. You build a statue for that man immediately. He is the face of New York City sports right now.
5: Christian Winfield for the New York Daily News with us here on Game Night on ESPN Radio and the ESPN app. What does it say about the Knicks as a team, and even Mike Brown as the coach, who gets a lot of hell when they don't hang their head down 22? They don't say, we'll get them on Thursday, but they find a way to battle back on not a great performance night until the end and win this game.
4: Well, if you remember last year in the second round of the playoffs against the Boston Celtics, the Knicks were down 20 in both games 1 and 2. And they came back to win those games. And a lot of people have written them off for that series as underdogs, and they were still able to do it. And resilience has kind of been one of those through lines for this team, going back to last year with the Tom Thibodeau, because he established that blue-collar mentality. But even this year, there's been situations where, you know, the Knicks could have sat down and rolled over, and they decided, hey, you know what, we want to fight for something bigger than just this win right here. These are the wins in terms of the playoffs. This is why you go through those stretches during the regular season. Everybody calls the regular season a tune-up. This is what it prepares you for. It prepares you to be, you know, ironically down 22 in the fourth quarter of the conference finals game one and to push your team back from being down that much. So it's difficult. If you ask any of the guys in the locker room, they'll tell you they'd much rather not be down, obviously 20-plus in the fourth quarter. But it does show you kind of the DNA that this team's made of. They're not going to back down. They're not going to lay down. And this time around, it was the Cavs who laid down. They were up 22 in the fourth, and they blew that lead. Unbelievable to watch in real time.
0: Incredible comeback. I'm sure Mike Brown, after he gets through celebrating, is going to say, how on earth were we down by 22 in the first place? What did they have to do to avoid the first three quarters going into game two?
4: Well, some of it was expected, right? This is a Knicks team that had 9 days off. More time than they know what to do with versus a Cavs team that obviously just played 2 days ago, and they're still in rhythm fresh. So I think some of it was shaking the rust off. I think another part of it is, listen, you have to give credit to this Cleveland Cavaliers team. And in large part, the Knicks haven't really been tested, right? Sure, the Atlanta Hawks led them 2-1 in the first round, but the rest of that series was a wash. The Hawks shouldn't have been mentioned in the same breath. Then you get to the second round, and it's a four-game sweep of the 76ers, and that series wasn't even particularly close whatsoever. This time you have a Cavaliers team that won 61 games last year, that then traded Darius Garland for James Harden, and also traded DeAndre Hunter for Dennis Schroeder and Keon Ellis. You have a team that's well-coached, and you have a team that, when you add James Harden to that mix, Mike Brown pointed out, he goes, yo, these guys have four All-Stars. Like, you have to take them seriously. The Cavs threw their best punch, and I think it's a punch that the Knicks needed to take because they hadn't really been tested the way some of these other teams have been. They passed the test. I wouldn't say they passed it with flying colors because it was looking like they're about to get a big fat F, but they found a way to win, and that's all that matters. That's all you hear guys talking about in the locker room. Like, look, it wasn't pretty. You know, OG came back, had his first game since game two, wasn't quite himself, but everybody found a way to contribute, and the Knicks at the end of the day found a way to win, and that's all that matters for them right now.
5: Christian Winfield with us here on Game Night on ESPN Radio and the ESPN app. Is there anything that Mike Brown and company can do when the Cavs go to hack a Mitchell Robinson? I hate that strategy, by the way, but I understand why they do it. Anything that they can do to combat that?
4: Put up a couple prayers, you know. Like, listen, at the end of the day, Mike Brown said he's going to let Mitchell Robinson shoot through the hack of Mitch. And you have to give him an opportunity to prove he can make them. The issue is he shot 2 of 8 from the free throw line today. And I think that may have backfired a little bit, if we're being honest, because once the Cavs started going to that hack a Mitch strategy, you know, it kind of stopped their offensive rhythm. They were flowing. They were getting out, turning defense into offense. And after they started doing that, they weren't necessarily able to generate quality offensive looks as easily. I'm not sure that we see Mitch glued to the bench, per se. I think he was one of the most dominant players on the floor tonight. We talk about just his defense on Jared Allen, being able to control the paint, even though he wasn't out there making free throws. His presence was felt out there. I think Knicks are just going to ride with their big man. They know he's not really capable of shooting free throws at a higher clip, but they're going to give him a chance to make them before they bench him.
0: How different is this team with a healthy OG?
4: Oh, it's not even a question. OG wasn't even fully healthy today. Let's be real. He was wearing a wrap around his right leg while he was on the bench. He was moving a little slow. I think he shot something like 2 of 9 from the field. Like, it wasn't a good shooting performance from him, but just his gravity out there, his size, his defensive IQ, offensive IQ, his ability to cut off the ball. And then we saw late in the game, the Knicks went to him and he's able to go to the free throw line, and he missed one, but, you know, he's able to put pressure on the rim and he's able to put pressure on a defense from 3-point range and from mid range. The Knicks are significantly a better team when OG Anunoby is healthy and out there. And it's scary because I think if I had to put a percentage on where OG Anunoby is right now, I'd say maybe 75%. He did not look like himself out there fully. And once he is able to heal up all the way, look out, because the Knicks are coming.
5: Yeah, that's scary. That's scary because they still found a way to get the dub. 115-104. It took overtime, but they got it done. Christian, fantastic stuff, man. Thanks so much for your time. Appreciate you. And enjoy Thursday night game 2 action.
4: Thanks for having me, guys. Anytime.
5: Appreciate it. Christian Winfield, New York Daily News, Knicks reporter right there. And, yeah, man, if OG is at 75%,
0: man,
5: he still shot 10 free throws, man, right, and knocked down 8 of them. So that's still production. He's able to move. He's playing defense. He's, you know, getting steals, getting rebounds. I mean, he's still contributing. He might not be OG where he feels like he wants to be, but he's still a big-time contributor.
0: The defensive part matters a lot. And yep, I think that's got to be the disappointing part for Cavs fans. James Harden didn't affect the game on either side.
5: Right.
0: And on a tough night for OG, he still found ways to get involved. You got to respect that.
5: If you're not going to get it done on both ends, you've got to get it done at a superior level on one end. How about that? You got to really provide something on one end, and James Harden did not do that on either. He's Myron Metcalf. I'm Q Myers. It's Game Night here on ESPN Radio on the ESPN app. Coming up, we hear from you, 888-SAY-ESPN, 888-729-3776. Your calls as we wrap up a crazy night at Madison Square Garden. 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
8: 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He has an OPS of 750. 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So he has not lived up to the number one pick kind of potential from that draft.
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0: Coming up on Thursday, it's game night here on ESPN Radio, ESPN app, SiriusXM Channel 80, and tune in. 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He's Meyer Metcalf. I'm Q Myers. Don't forget the NBA playoffs are on ESPN Radio. 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Don't forget Spurs Thunder Game 2 tomorrow night, 8 p.m. Eastern. We look forward to that. Top this, right? The Western Conference Finals, they set the tone, said, all right, good luck, Cavs. Good luck, Knicks. And they said, all right, we got you. Bet. And now they're saying, all right, Western Conference, what you got? So, yeah, definitely be locked and loaded for Spurs Thunder Game 2 coming up tomorrow night. But we do want to hear from you, your thoughts on what you saw, what you heard, what you're hearing about at this stage of the game when it comes to the Knicks coming back versus the Cleveland Cavaliers at 888-SAY-ESPN, 888-729-3776. Let's go out to Greg from B-More, Baltimore in the house, and he was in the house tonight there at Madison Square Garden. Greg, welcome to game night.
1: Thanks, man. Thanks for taking my calls. Fellas, that was insane. I'm 6 years sober today, so I decided to treat myself and drive from Baltimore to watch my Knicks in an all-time classic. And, boy, I feel higher than I have in years, boys. that was unreal. And, you know, the Garden was electric to start the game, but we came out sleepy, you know. Jalen was piecing some points together, but some of the misses, especially from three, were some of the worst I'd seen from him. And we just couldn't piece two plays together to get the Garden buzzing. But I want to shout out our bench. You know, I think the biggest difference between Tibbs and Mike Brown is the depth of our team, the depth of our bench. He goes deep in the rotation, and while it wasn't lights out, you know, Shamit gives us a little buzz. Clarkson hits a three, and we couldn't buy one at the time. And, you know, the thing about Jalen Brunson is he's a champion in college for a reason. That guy's a winner, and winners are always ready for the big moment despite how the game's gone at that point. So once it was time to, you know, once the spotlight was bright and Jalen was starting to make it and the crowd came alive, the Garden was insane, man. I'm telling you, we were cheering the ball out of the hoop for the Cavs, man. Like, I'm telling you, like, there's nothing like the Garden when everyone is screaming top of their lungs and Jalen Brunson showed up.
0: Hey, great call, Greg. Greg from Baltimore right there. And, hey, man, I'm glad that you had a great time. Glad that it came out on the right side for you with the Knicks getting that dub. But more congratulations to you, man. 6 years of sobriety is fantastic. I mean, best call all night for that right there, being able to treat yourself and ride up and check out your Knicks and come away with the victory. And love your energy, love your spirit, Greg. Keep up the good work. And that's a fantastic call right there, Myra.
2: No, it's incredible. His achievement of sobriety is the biggest thing. But he said something that I think is important. I think if you're a Knicks fan, you feel like it can't get any worse.
0: Right.
2: And if you're the Cavs, what are you thinking as well, Q? You're up 22.
0: Right.
2: That's not going to happen again. So it's just all the momentum back to New York in a way that I've just never seen in the final 8 minutes of the fourth quarter.
0: No doubt. No doubt. And Greg mentioned the bench. And I know that, you know, Jalen Brunson was very active on the bench, talking to the guys, you know, chatting them up. Here is Jalen Brunson following the game, talking about, you know, just what was the motive, the messages as they were trying to make that comeback.
3: Keep fighting, keep chipping away. You know, we're not going to get it back in one possession. Most importantly, sticking together. You know, no matter how that game finished, habits translate. And so they get transferred to the next game. So just finishing the game strong, regardless of whatever's going on, making sure we have the right habits. So, you know, we'll be going to the next game. You know, we're doing what we're doing. You know, we're not just giving up. No, we don't want to give up ever. And so just having faith in each other.
0: There you go. Jalen Brunson right there. And I think you said it perfectly, Myron, and it's, you kind of hear Jalen Brunson reiterate what you said, that it's never going to be that way for Cleveland. Like, I don't think New York's going to come out in game two and play that poorly to start off with. So you had your best opportunity. You had that huge lead, and now you're going to have probably a four-quarter battle with the Knicks coming up in game two.
2: Yeah, I mean, just the way they finish, you know how good the Knicks can be. 44-11. They were just incredible, unstoppable. Now what do you do in game two? That's going to define a lot. Not even just for this series, but for the Cavs and their offseason. I just think you have a team that follows Jalen Brunson. Q, I was watching the Cavs as their body language changed and thinking, are they following each other?
0: Yeah.
2: Like, all of a sudden they started playing really selfishly. Who's the leader of that team? Who's going to help this team regain its composure? We're going to find out in game two.
0: 4 out of 18 overall is what the Cavaliers shot in the final 12:45 of the game. That's 22%.
2: They missed
0: four of 18
2: shots.
0: But that goes back to the body language that you're talking about. You know, when the shoulders start to drop, yep. when the head starts to drop, the legs, the jumpers don't get as much underneath them as you're supposed to. Like, everything starts to go bad. Then you just are almost begging for a ball to go through the rim.
2: Yep.
0: Right, and that's that. Then you're getting out of your natural element, and that's when things go so bad. And it couldn't have gone any worse for the Cleveland Cavaliers down the stretch. Again, 44-11 is how the Knicks ended the game. Largest playoff comeback for the Knicks since at least 1970, which is incredible. Now, we had a call earlier in the show, Myron, saying, "Hey, you need to call Emmett. You need to call up the guy who's always talking about the Cavalanche. Wake his butt up and find out what happened." I'm not going to do that. That's still our brother, so I'm not going to do that. But his tag team partner, Aaron Goldhammer, and they do Hammer and Emmett right here on ESPN Radio every Saturday morning. He had a lot to say about Cleveland giving up that big lead. Here it is. Check it out.
4: Well, I would say that this is not the post-game video that I was planning on recording. As the Cavs have an all-time epic playoff choke, up 22 with just under 8 to go, and you get your ass kicked the rest of the way. You know, I thought the Knicks were tremendous. Give credit to New York. They made every shot. They made every play that they had to make in order to pull that off. But I think Kenny Atkinson is still sleeping down on the bench. He didn't call timeout as the Cavs' lead slipped from 17-5, and I don't know why they weren't adjusting anything. Substitutions, anything to get James Harden off of guarding Jalen Brunson might have been a good idea. How many points in a row are you going to let him score before you wake up? I think Kenny went into the stands with his fans, with his family, and started celebrating, and Donovan went to go sleep in his childhood bed with 8 minutes to go in the game. Any opportunity that you had to win this series, to have that game, the ability to get home court back, game one, set the tone, to have all of that slip through your fingers, it's just unacceptable. And I'll tell you what, okay, I don't know what Kenny Atkinson's future is, but that's the kind of coaching biff that you will wear and that could get you fired by the end of the season. So the Cavs are going to have to turn back around real quick for game two and try to make something happen there. But that was beyond unacceptable. One of the great choke jobs in Cleveland sports history. And I think we're all going to have trouble sleeping tonight. I'll talk to you tomorrow morning.
0: Whew. Aaron Goldhammer. Man. Spitting the hot fire, dropping the bars right there.
2: Put the ether beat on that.
0: Man, for real. And of course, Goldhammer locally does radio there, ESPN Cleveland. That video was actually on his Twitter account, on ESPN Cleveland's Twitter account. But I don't think that he was wrong with anything he said, Myron.
2: Yeah, I mean, it's going to be hard for Kenny Atkinson to shake the stench of what happened tonight if they don't win the series.
0: Yeah.
2: Like, if they lose this series, that's the defining stretch. And I think his very proud comments post-game will also haunt him.
0: That's like, Myron, that's like the game was already bad enough. You already stepped in the dog poop with one foot, and then you made the very proud statement. You stepped in it with the other. You're like, hey, what's going on? Oh, I stepped in it twice. Exactly. Right? I mean, that's what it seemed like. What was going on?
2: Nobody knows.
0: Nobody. Yeah, so he's gonna have to wear that, as Aaron Goldhammer mentioned right there, and they're gonna have to have a quick turnaround and come back in game number two and try to find a way to even up this series. If they get down 0-2 and have to go back to Cleveland, there's gonna be a lot of questions that they're gonna need to answer. But the Knicks get the 115-104 victory and they take game number one. He's Myron Metcalf. I'm Q Myers. This is ESPN Radio.
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0: 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Game one of the NBA's Eastern Conference Finals tips off.
1: Brunson drives right side, gets all the way to the basket. Reverse layup, good on the left side of the rim. And the Knicks take the lead. 14-13, a timeout on the floor.
0: The Dallas Mavericks are on the search for a new head man.
2: This is the front office and the ownership group of the Dallas Mavericks saying, you know what? Anything that was attached to Luka, we are detaching from this organization.
0: How do the Thunder bounce back after a game one loss?
3: Shai Gilgeous-Alexander is not going to wait for the game to come to him. He's not going to try to get teammates involved. Things don't change in game two.
0: Plus, we look around all the action from the major leagues.
4: The pitch to Michael. Swung on, drilled to deep center on the Georgia Lottery home run jackpot inning. That ball is gone. Tie game, Michael Harris.
5: Max, we're going to get this out of the way before we go any further. Then we're going to talk hoops. So did you hear what the Chuckster said? Were you told what the Chuckster said?
6: I just said that's a good-looking man right there. You got to give him his flowers. Hey, Max, I'm going to be serious on basketball.
7: It's only weird. It's only weird if they make it weird, Charles. But you're good, man.
6: Thank you,
7: Max. I appreciate the
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8: 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Conference finals underway in the NBA this week. Monday, the West came out of the gates with a classic game one for Spurs and Thunder. San Antonio getting 41 from Victor Wembanyama in that double overtime win on the road. Tuesday, in the East, the conference says, hold my beer. Game one, Cavs-Knicks at Madison Square Garden. We'll just jump right to the fourth quarter.
1: Front court, left side, Schroeder shovels to Wade. Schroeder has it back. Mitchell right side, a three is up. It's good! It is 92-71 Cleveland at the eight-minute mark.
8: Cavaliers dominating on the road and in control. They went to the fourth quarter with a 14-point lead, extended it to 22 with less than 8 minutes to go. According to ESPN Analytics, at that point, the Knicks were looking at a 0.1% win probability.
9: So you're telling me there's a chance.
8: Down 22 in the fourth. Not much of a chance, but yeah, there's a chance.
1: Top of the circle, Brunson drive. Stops 12-footer up. Good for Brunson. It's 94-84 with 4:45 left. Brunson gets it at the midcourt line.
10: I think you've got to start trapping him, Dave. Like, he's beating you single-handedly.
1: Going against Harden, behind the back dribble, fires a three from the right side. You bet! Jalen Brunson can't be stopped right now. It's a five-point game with 3.5 to go. Ananobi straight on, throws to the right wing. Shamet puts it up. And it falls. It hit the rim twice and dropped in to tie it up at 99 with 40 seconds left.
8: Knicks all the way back from down 22. Cavs would retake the lead, but Brunson again.
1: Brunson right side, 23 seconds left. Drives, gets past Harden, floater off the backboard is good. And the game is tied again with 101 with 19 seconds left.
8: Monday, Spurs and Thunder went to overtime, tied at 101. Tuesday, Cavs and Knicks go to overtime. Tied at 101.
1: Brunson with the basketball, defended by Harden. Let's see if he looks to take him to the goal again. He'll back away to the midcourt strike, puts it on the floor, gets past him easily. Middle of the lane, floater, of course! Brunson again, 36 for Brunson, destroying James Harden.

0: Towns gets it across to Brunson. Left side. Swing to the right wing. Shamet puts it up. It's a three. It's a 9-point Knick lead with a minute 49 to go in overtime. The Knicks come storming back in the largest playoff comeback win since 1970. They go from trailing by 22 to winning by 11 in overtime, 115 to 104.
1: Knicks entering Tuesday. They knew the teams trailing by at least 22 in the fourth quarter of a playoff game were 1 and 594. But the Knicks outscore the Cavs 44-11 over the final 12 minutes and 49 seconds of the game. Fourth quarter and overtime. And they win it 115-104, holding serve on their own court for game one. Jalen Brunson, 38 points, 15 of 29 from the floor. He spoke with our Lisa Salters.
2: Jalen, you guys were down 22 points with 7:40 to go. Just how did you guys get this one back?
3: Find a way. I don't have an answer for you.
2: 40, you guys outscored them since that point, 44-11. That's the last seven and a half in the fourth quarter and overtime. Just what was different? What started working for you guys?
3: We got some stops. We kept fighting, kept believing. Just kept chipping away. You know, they were playing great basketball, and just found the way. I really don't have an answer.
2: I mean, once again, you put the team on your back in that fourth quarter to get the game to overtime. You went on your own personal run. Just what was that feeling like for you when you were in that zone?
3: I'll realize after the fact. But I'm just happy we found a way to win. We kept believing in each other, taking the stops, kept running. My teammates got believing in me, my coaches. It's all credit to them.
2: I know it's the first one to four, and this is one game, and you like to keep it right here. But what does a comeback win like this, what can it do for a team?
3: We can still learn from a win. We didn't play our best, obviously, until the end. But now we can still learn from a win. We got a lot of work to do.
1: Jalen Brunson had 24 points in the second half in overtime, including 11 straight for the Knicks in the fourth quarter as they rally for the win. Cavs are now 28-2 this season when entering the fourth quarter with a double-digit lead. Both of the losses to the Knicks. Game one of the Eastern Conference Finals goes to the Knicks. We heard it right here, NBA on ESPN Radio. Dave Pasch, Doris Burke have the call. Back to Madison Square Garden. Dave?
0: Thank you, Jay. One of the greatest come-from-behind wins in the history of the NBA playoffs as the Knicks trailed by 22 in the fourth and win by 11 in overtime. How do you put this one in perspective, Doris, what we witnessed here tonight from the Knicks and in particular from Jalen Brunson?
4: You know, when you think of dynamic middle-of-the-floor players in the modern era of NBA basketball, you think LeBron James, you think Giannis Antetokounmpo, and it's all about their size and athleticism, physicality and strength. You do not necessarily think about Jalen Brunson as a dynamic middle-of-the-floor player. But tonight, this game swung on his ability to stay balanced emotionally, keep working the game, and then finally, in the fourth quarter, that young man who's all NBA and turned himself into a legit one of the best players in the game, took command on a variety of shots, driving left, driving right, getting to the mid-range, using footwork, the three-pointer. He just was so patient all night. And then when the doubles came, getting off the ball, letting the game come to him. Just a special performance, and again, Dave, the Knicks' fourth quarter defense was at a different level entirely. They have been the second best defense in the playoffs, and I thought it showed in the fourth quarter. And the Cavaliers, boy, you had a 22-point edge. You said it leading up to the game. This team has been criticized for at times being soft. Well, you just wilted under extraordinary pressure here, and now have got to find your footing in the next 48 hours.
0: I was going to ask you about that because you could look at this one of two ways. If you're Cleveland, you'd say, you know what? We were exhausted. Back-to-back seven-game series. No breaks. We came in here and had a big lead, and we did not close it out, but we should feel good that we can compete with this team. Or you could say, we blew it. We had an opportunity to take game one, and we did something we've done a lot this year. We were not strong when we needed to be strong.
4: Tonight gave evidence to me that the competitive toughness of the New York Knicks is worthy of the position they now occupy. 1-0 with a chance to go up 2-0 on Thursday night. If you are the Cleveland Cavaliers, you believe that the force you played with and the toughness that you showed in winning two game sevens, including a dominant one on the road against Detroit, to get here, you've got to find that team again. And you do that by playing with extraordinary force and putting today in the rearview mirror. It doesn't matter. It's time. It's on to the next in the NBA. Cavs have got to find a way.
0: Final score, Knicks 115, the Cavs 104 in overtime. For Doris Burke, I'm Dave Pasch right here in your home for the NBA, ESPN Radio, and the ESPN app. Now let's go back to Jay Reynolds in the studio.
1: All right, Dave, the Cavs losing in overtime. Donovan Mitchell, 29 points, made his last shot with 8 minutes and 19 seconds to go in the fourth quarter.
5: We didn't close it out. We got to clean up on film and go from there. It's one loss. I don't know if y'all can y'all hear me. It's one loss. It's a bad loss, but all we can do is go back and watch the film and fix it. It's one game. We could have lost by 40. Still would have been 1-0. So just watch the film. We played, you know, pretty solid for three quarters or so. We'll make adjustments and go from there.
1: Cavs had the lead, and a big lead, but Knicks rally and take the series opener at home. Game two Thursday. Wednesday, game two of the Western Conference Finals. Spurs opening the series with a win Monday in game one in Oklahoma City. Victor Wembanyama, 41 points, 24 rebounds in that win. Shai Gilgeous-Alexander, fresh off winning his second straight MVP, 24 points in the loss, missing 16 of his 23 shots from the floor. ESPN's Tim McMahon.
6: SGA held up that MVP trophy during the pregame ceremony. He holds himself to that standards. He put it real plain and simple. I've got to be better, especially against a team of this caliber. And it is not, it's a lot easier said than done. Victor Wembanyama deserves a ton of credit for SGA's struggles, in addition to the point of attack defenders, but especially with Wimby. You know, SGA says attacking him, you have to be smart, you have to be patient, but you also have to be aggressive. You can't be timid. You can't go in there scared. That's when, as he said, the Spurs are really able to put a stranglehold on the game. So they're trying to figure out pathways to create cracks for him, how to attack him. But again, you have to be aggressive. You have to. He has to play his game and not allow Wimby to dictate.
7: This isn't the first time, right, that Oklahoma City has lost a game one, even at home, right? I'm thinking the Nuggets, right? They stole the first game of the conference semifinals, and then the Pacers in game one of the finals last year. What can they draw maybe even from those experiences to try to even up this series?
6: Yeah, they're not comfortable in this situation, but they are confident. It is familiar territory. And this team takes a ton of pride in, as Mark Dagenault said, its ability to problem solve throughout the course of a playoff series. Now, obviously, look, the Spurs and Wimby present different levels of problems. But again, they believe they get better throughout the course of a series. They believe, you know, you get stuff on film, they can figure things out. And a big part of that is Shai Gilgeous-Alexander's proven himself in this department. You mentioned game one loss to the Nuggets, game one loss to the Pacers. In both of those game twos after that, he had 34 points, 8 assists, was extremely efficient, and led OKC to win. So they've been there, they've done that. Now they've got to do it against a 62-win Spurs team with a talent unlike anything that we've seen before.
1: Game two tonight in Oklahoma City. Thunder looking to earn a split of the first two on their home court and pull even in the series. We'll have it tonight. Coverage 8 o'clock Eastern here on ESPN Radio and the ESPN app. Right now, SportsCenter all night to the Diamond in St. Louis. Pirates trailed 6-4 in the ninth. They rally and force extra innings. And in the 10th, with the game tied at 6.
8: The winning run is at third base. Montgomery working from the stretch. The pitch to Herrera is hit deep to left field. Herrera has just won it with a walk-off big fly into the Pirates bullpen. And the crowd is going nuts here at Busch Stadium. A three-run home run for Herrera, his fifth of the year. And everybody waiting to meet him at home plate. And the celebration is beginning. The hopping going on at home plate.
1: Cardinals Radio Network, 9-6 the final in 10. Herrera with his first career walk-off hit. Fifth walk-off win this season for the Cardinals. Second most behind the Cubs, who have 6. Walk-off in St. Louis. They needed 10 innings to do it. In Arizona, Diamondbacks take care of it in regulation.
9: Here's the 1-0. And Marte swings. High drive. Left field. Game. Set. Match.
10: Unbelievable. Marte's still working his way towards first base. He is fired up.
1: Arizona Sports 98-7. Marte, game-winning three-run homer with two outs in the ninth to beat the Giants 5-3. Arizona trail 3-1 going to the ninth. Adrian Del Castillo had a two-out RBI single that cut the deficit to 3-2. Then a catcher's interference call, and the Diamondbacks wind up with the win. Arizona goes for the three-game sweep on Wednesday. You know, you got to be quick to get an inside-the-park home run. For a grand slam, you got to have three quick guys in front of you.
9: Set for McClain. Here's the pitch. Swing a fly ball, deep left center field. Chasing back Taylor to the warning track. He will leap. Morabito leaps, and it's off his glove. They don't know where it is. This might be an inside the park home run. Three runs have scored. What is circling the bases? The throw home is not in time. Wood with a hit first slide has an inside the park grand slam home run. He brings the ball in, including they're going crazy here at Nationals Park. It's now 5-4 New York.
1: Nationals Radio Network. Nationals continue to rally. They beat the Mets 9-6. Nationals joining the Diamondbacks as only teams with multiple wins this season in games where they trailed by at least five. Nats beat the Mets on Tuesday. Dodgers and Padres.
8: Freeman swings and hits one high in the air to deep right field. This game is tied. Freddie Freeman with his second home run of the game. And now we got a brand new game tied at four.
1: And it would ultimately be the Dodgers game. A 5-4 win over the Padres. AM 570. LA Sports Dodgers have won six of their last seven. And with the win, they move back into first place in the NL West by a half game over those Padres, who have their four-game win streak, come to an end. They are now 11-6 in divisional games this season. Down to the Final Four, getting underway on Wednesday. That's next. 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
11: 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Now the pressure sits squarely on the Thunder in Game 2 at home. 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
14: Man, I miss our days in the dugout. 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
1: 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Hockey returns to the ice on Wednesday. Golden Knights, Avs from Denver, Western Conference Final. Avs are 8-1 in their 9 postseason games. Hurricanes are 8-0. They have swept through the first 2 rounds of the Stanley Cup playoffs, and they open up with Montreal on Thursday in the Eastern Conference. ESPN analyst TJ Oshie.
2: At this point in the playoffs, I'm not going to put anyone in front of Colorado. When they are on their game, I don't think anyone else looks like them. They just have a way of absolutely dominating, coming at you with their entire lineup. Carolina, I've even said from the beginning, they weren't even in my top 5 power rankings coming into the playoffs, and only because I played against these guys, I know how they play, and it seems like they play a playoff style game all year, and I get worried about them getting a little bit tired. Well, now they have a potential of having 10 plus days off. They've won 8 games in a row. They haven't lost yet. So now they have to win me over. Also Rod Brind'Amour, who I respect a ton as a player and as a coach, obviously is very good at getting through his message through to his team. Everyone plays the same. You hear their best players talking about checking for chances. How many offensive players, top offensive players in the league, do you hear talking like that? Not many. And so Rod does a great job with those guys. And right now, I think they're absolutely, in my eyes, the favorite in the East, but I just can't put them over Colorado just yet.
1: Final four in the NHL and game one coming up on Wednesday. WNBA, Tempo and Mercury.
3: It's getting physical out there. It's getting chippy. The tight game, 1.5 minutes left. Everyone's going to play really intense.
4: Mabry. Catch and shoot. She's good.
1: Toronto getting the bucket there. And they beat the Mercury 98-90. TSN with the call, as the Tempo becomes the 5th team in WNBA history with at least 95 points in 3 of their first 5 games in a season. First team to do so within a franchise's first 5 games. Brittany Sykes, 31 points. Mabry had 30. First teammates in WNBA history to each record 30 in a single game during the franchise's first season. First teammates to do it since Asia Wilson and Jackie Young in last year. Only instance in 2025. 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
5: The 2-0. High fly ball, right field. Sanchez back. On the track, at the wall, see ya. A home run from Ben Rice. A 2-run shot. And the Yankees lead 5-3.
6: Ben Rice, and we said it's not just the Aaron Judge show anymore. His 16th of the year, some kind of year he is having.
1: So it's added on the YES Network. Ben Rice, 16th homer of the season alongside Aaron Judge. They become the second duo for the Yankees with 16 homers in the first 50 games of a season. Mantle and Barra did it for the Yankees in 1956. Yankees a 5-4 win over the Blue Jays on Tuesday. Toronto now 3-8 against the AL East this season. They've lost all 5 games in the division on the road. Yankees, meanwhile, have won 11 of their last 12 at home. Brewers and Cubs.
7: 3-1. And Turang, a high fly ball left center field. PCA's back at the track, and it is gone. Bryce Turang, a 2-run blast. There's that insurance the Brewers were looking for.
1: 620 WTMJ. Brewers get the insurance and they get the win. 5-2 over the Cubs, who've now lost 4 straight, tied for their longest skid of the season. 3-4 game losing streaks for the Cubs in 2026. They're 2-8 in their last 10. Brewers are 10-2 in their last 12. Best record in baseball since May 6th. They move into first place in the NL Central, half game ahead of the Cubs. Athletics putting up double digits on the Angels.
8: Oh, one pitch is drilled down the right field line. That's going to get down. That's a hit. Extra bases rolling into the corner. McNeil has scored. Langler is to third. They're going to wave him around, and he will score. It's become a huge night for Nick Kurtz. 5 RBIs, 3 hits. That's a 2-base hit down the right field line, and an 11-4 lead for the A's.
1: Talk 650 KSTE. It'd be a 14-6 win for the Athletics. Season high 14 runs for the A's as they snap a 3-game losing streak and maintain their lead in the American League West. Nick Kurtz, 3-for-5, a season high 5 RBI. He has reached base safely in 42 consecutive games, longest streak in baseball this season. A's putting up double digits. So do the Rangers.
9: And that brings up Brandon Nimmo. And Nimmo swings and drives one deep to center. That turns McCarthy around. He's still going back. He leaps at the wall, and it's gone. Brandon Nimmo cranks one out of here. His fifth home run of the year, and it's now 7-0 in favor of Texas.
1: Texas goes on to a 10-0 win over the Rockies as they get the shutout, seventh shutout this season, most in Major League Baseball. 10-0 shutout, tied for their largest shutout win over the last three seasons. 105.3 The Fan with the call for the Rockies. 35th time being shut out since 2024. Most in baseball over that span. Offense for both the A's and the Rangers as they both put up double digits. It was pitching for Cincinnati.
9: Burns, home of the 0-2. Man, that's exactly what they do. Blew him away with a high heater up and out of the zone. Mundo Sosa chased him up there. 8 strikeouts now for Burns and 4 in a row. Burns has struck out 5 of the last 6 batters he's faced.
1: 700 WLW as the Reds beat the Phillies 4-1. Chase Burns, 9 strikeouts, most in a game without a walk in his career. Burns becoming the first Reds pitcher age 23 or younger with a sub-2 ERA in the first 10 games of the season. Rallying from almost 24 down, that's next. It's ESPN Radio.
0: 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Jordan Alvarez and the Houston Astros roll into Chicago to face Ian Happ and the Cubs. 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
1: Dodgers beat the Padres and retake the lead in the NL West. Chiefs wide receiver Rashee Rice has to serve jail time for a probation violation. Jason Kidd is out as coach of the Dallas Mavericks. Cavaliers were this close to a Game 1 win on the road, but the Knicks had something to say about that.
2: Over the last 12 minutes, final 7 minutes of regulation and the 5 minutes of overtime, Knicks outscore the Cavs 44-11.
3: It feels worse than that, Mike.
1: Mike Breen, Richard Jefferson on ESPN. Cavs coming off consecutive 7-game series, opening round against Toronto and then knocking off the top-seeded Pistons in the conference semis. And in game one of the Eastern Conference Finals, they blow a 22-point fourth-quarter lead in New York. Knicks had been resting since closing out their sweep of the Sixers back on May 10th. And from up 22 in the fourth, Cavs lose by 11 in overtime. Cleveland coach Kenny Atkinson.
4: Yeah, you know, if my only regret, and this, you know, this can happen when you get a little fatigue, I think it just stopped moving. And we were pinging the ball all over the place, great ball movement, and then it just got a little stagnant. And I told the guys, I said, we played great basketball the majority of the game, just the ball stuck at the end there a little bit. Got to keep trusting the pass. But I also said we got a ton of great looks that didn't go in. So we'll look at it. I think decisions got to be better, especially when we get fatigued. Sometimes we tend to want to, put our heads down too much. Just got to find the open guy.
1: Ultimately, it's a 115-104 Knicks win in overtime. Jalen Brunson, 38 in the win. Cavs see 29 from Donovan Mitchell. Mitchell, though, made his last shot with just under 8.5 minutes to go in the fourth quarter. How do you move on from that one?
5: I mean, it's no different than playing a solid game in Toronto and R.J. Barrett hits the shot that goes all the way to the top. It's the same. It's one loss. They're bad. We've had some tough ones, but it's one loss. It's not like that loss, gives them two or three games, right? It's one. So we have an opportunity to come back here in 2 days and steal one here, and that's really all it is. If you allow yourself to go down that path, you won't be ready for game 2. So that's pretty much the mindset.
1: It's one loss, but are all losses created equally? To the crew at Inside the NBA, Shaq, Kenny Smith, Charles Barkley.
6: I don't like to get on TV and say people choked, but that was a damn choke job.
7: Oh, what you gonna say?
6: I'm gonna say it now. I'm very selective when I say that. With the cap, I don't understand.
7: What makes you choke and what makes you lose the game?
6: Okay, so they had a 20-point lead.
8: 22.
6: 22, okay. And they just stopped. They just started going milking the clock, like a prevent offense.
9: Not only that, Chuck, I don't think they had great use of timeouts because, me and Chuck was in this
6: scream timeout, yes.
9: All timeouts, so, they allowed.
6: He let the league go from 20 to, six, and it never called the timeout. But my problem was, if you go back and looked in the beginning, the ball was moving. Everybody was getting wide open shot. You go back and look at the first 6 or 8 minutes of that fourth quarter, they were just going one-on-one. They were the shot clock was on their back every single time, and Kenny should have called timeout sooner.
8: We knew you didn't.
6: I give Brunson a lot of credit. He was fantastic. The other guy chipped in, but that was a damn gag job right there.
8: You tell me from experience, do some losses take more out of you than others, and is this one of those for the Cleveland Cavaliers?
6: Well, when you're in the Western Conference Finals, I wouldn't say it takes more out of you, but you. You realize
8: when you're
6: that
8: up 22 in their gym.
6: Yeah, I mean, the only reason I can only talk from experience. And the experience, actually, the guy sitting next to me, we had 2 games where we were up 20 and they beat us both times. The first 2 games of the series, we came back and actually won the series. But when you say it takes it out of you, it only takes it out of you if you don't feel you got up the correct way. We felt we had played the correct way, and it just. We just couldn't sustain it. We just had to figure out a way to sustain it. But I look at Cleveland, the offense didn't initiate with Donovan Mitchell in the last 8 minutes of the game. It initiated with James Harden and or Merrill and or anyone else. And so now you don't have to double team. off the start of the play. So that's why the ball didn't move. So when he was initiating the play, they were double teaming him off the pick and rolls, which makes the ball move.
9: Yeah. To answer your question, honey, when you're a good team and you start off on the road, the goal is to get one on the road. Okay, you were up 22. We know how we got up 22. We lost the game. Can't have your heads down. You have to come back and play well the next game. You see coaches and, you know, the players talking about how they miss shots. So they're upset that they, you know, lost the game, but, you know, they're focusing on shots. They really didn't shoot the ball well in the second half, but you don't really get down on yourself when you're a good team. You're up 22. Fans went crazy in New York. We let one get away. But the goal is to at least get one on the road so they still have another chance to do that in game two.
10: And I disagree with both of them. This was a bad loss because now the Knicks feel like they stole one.
11: At home.
10: At home. They like, wait a minute, guys. They should have won that game. We got away with one, and now they're going to come out. Like, they hadn't played basketball in all those days. You know they're going to come out. That's all Coach Brown going to talk about the next 48 hours.
6: No, you're saying from a Knicks perspective, but if you were Cleveland.
10: Oh, Cleveland's down.
6: I'm saying I'm still deflated?
10: Cleveland's got to be deflated. They can say anything they want to. They're going to put on the smooth front. Because, and let me tell you, that next game is huge.
9: After one game?
10: No. But I'm saying all losses are not created the same. That was a bad loss.
1: And the Cavs are still in New York ahead of game two, which is coming up Thursday. So they'll be immersed in all of this for the next couple of days. Game two Thursday, game two of the Western Conference Finals tonight. Spurs do take game one on the road in Oklahoma City in double overtime. Every game from here on out, Conference Finals, NBA Finals, is here on ESPN Radio, presented by Gusto. Right now, SportsCenter all night. Cavs were in position to take the series opener on the road. They don't. In the West, Spurs were in position to take the series opener on the road. They do. As for adjustments for the Thunder, ESPN analyst Danny Green.
12: I'm starting with Wemby. Like, you got to find a way to keep him away from the basket. Like, he's getting offensive rebounds, putbacks, dunks. He outscored them because he had dunks and layups. And he only shot two threes. It's easier said than done. Not everybody can do it. Some people can coach it. But, I know people are against putting big men on him, but you got to put a bigger body on him at times.
13: Would you put Chet on him? That's what
12: I would put Chet on some, but, again, you don't want to put somebody – you want to put somebody that wants to be on him. I don't know if Chet wants to guard him. I think Chet rather be weak side and
14: so,
12: block shots.
14: So you're saying Chet's scared?
12: I'm not saying that. I'm just saying he'd rather be weak side. I wouldn't mind putting the small on him, putting Hartenstein on him some, and then Chet in doses. Like, mix it up. You can't give any superstar a steady diet of anything.
14: Yeah.
12: So I'm thinking of the guards did a great job on him for the most part, but it's the second chance rebounds, and that's because he's so close to the rim. You got to have a weak side guy rebounding and helping, you know, not Wemby get the second putback on his original shot.
15: I know I'm a mere person, panelist here, just talking about grown men that are amazing, but there's no way at this level that I would not be, like, if I'm Chet, I'm like, give me Wemby. Give me him.
14: Yeah.
15: You know, Wemby wants him. In return, give me Wemby.
14: Yeah.
15: And the help side can come. Caruso's so good with putting his hands on the ball and coming when Wemby turns. Like, let the little guys help you instead of you help the little guys. Because when the little guy is guarding Victor Wembanyama, he's like, I'm going to, respectfully, I'm going to go and camp out on the paint. And then that's forcing Wemby's best version of basketball, playing inside and out.
14: Yeah.
15: So he was parked in the paint, and that's the last place you want him.
16: I think the strategy is to have Chet as the secondary defender. Again, Victor comes in to this series. He was shooting 54% in the playoffs coming into this game. He goes 9 of 19 in regulation. I understand in overtime that that's where it got bad, but we just saw they're 5 of 17 on open threes. They go 8 of 17. This is a different story. Victor is 9 of 19. They can live with 9 of 19. They can survive 9 of 19. They can survive 27.
12: I think 9 of 19 is still pretty good, though.
14: But they're not surviving the matchup problems that happen. So when you have a little guard on Wemby, now y'all have to tilt. Your defense has changed. Now you have wide open passes, available-ass passes that should not be available.
16: This is number one defense in the league. They are deployed all over the place.
14: Mm-hmm.
16: Chet definitely has got to play better. There's no doubt at both ends. Chet and Victor are designed to go against each other. That is
13: for a long time.
16: Yes,
13: they've done this.
16: But it is not going to be Russell and Wilt. That's just not going to be the way it is. That's not going to be the way it is. You want to argue that it needs to happen more? I'll give you that. If you want to argue that in overtime,
14: certain possessions.
16: If they're going to camp down on Shea like they are, they're going to devote 2.5 defenders
13: right
16: to him. Chet's got to be better offensively.
1: Brian Windhorst, Sinead Ogumike, Danny Green. As the West, seeing game two coming up on Wednesday. SportsCenter All Night, ESPN Radio. Coaching change in Dallas. Jason Kidd out as coach of the Mavs after five seasons. The team calling it a mutual decision. Kidd has 4 years, more than $40 million remaining on his contract. He'd been extended during the Mavs' run to the finals in 24, and then again prior to last season when they shot down the Knicks' request to interview Kidd. Sources say Kidd wanted to be promoted to president of basketball ops after GM Nico Harrison was fired in November, but team ownership told him months ago, no. Now Kidd is out. ESPN analyst Kendrick Perkins.
11: Well, this was way past due. This relationship had been run this course. J. Kidd wanted out of Dallas last year once they traded Luka. He's not a coach that's with the rebuilding. He's a coach that wants to win championships. And so when you think about where they're headed, they traded Anthony Davis. Yes, he done an outstanding job for us building up and putting Cooper Flagg in the right position. But J. Kidd is a coach that wants to win now. He is not looking in the near future or looking down the line 5 or 6 years from now. And so he wanted to go his own separate ways, and rightfully so. And I'm going to say this. J. Kidd is just the first domino to fall. I wouldn't be surprised in the next 2 to 3 weeks if we see some more movement in the Mavericks organization for as a guy named Kyrie Irving.
1: Several members of the basketball operations department were also part of Tuesday's house cleaning in Dallas. SportsCenter All Night, ESPN Radio. Football Chiefs receiver Rashee Rice sentenced to serve 30 days in jail after testing positive for marijuana, violation of the terms of his probation. Texas State Attorney's Office saying Rice was ordered to go to jail immediately, part of his original 30-day sentence for third-degree felony of racing and causing bodily injury. ESPN's Peter Schrager.
13: Totality of it all is just disappointing. This is a situation where the young man gets stung here for this thing. So he's got to serve 30 days in jail. He's going to have to spend those 30 days over the next 5 years at some point, but now it's expedited. But, you know, just speaking with people around the league and with sources in Kansas City leading up to the draft and even up till today, this thought that they're going to go get Deebo Samuel or go and make a play for Brandon Ayuk, like, they don't have money. They're tapped out. They don't have the flexibility to go out there and now suddenly entertain calls and start hosting free agent visits. It's almost like this is what we've got. The draft has already passed us by, and we're showing names like Cyrus out. Like, you're going to have to really rely on those young players to make plays. But disappointing, and I don't even know what they expected from Rashee Rice this year based on his availability, whatever else, but this certainly sets them back. There might be some real league disciplinary action again. So at this point, you say it's a slap on the wrist, but it actually could be more than that.
1: Meanwhile, teams going through their offseason workouts this time of year, like the Ravens, although missing on Tuesday, quarterback Lamar Jackson, new Ravens coach Jesse Minter.
17: Lamar's been one of our leaders of the offseason program, and a couple things going on yesterday and today, and do expect him to be back soon. We've had some great conversations. Know when he's going to be back, and again, I'll probably leave those between me and Lamar.
1: Lamar Jackson not there Tuesday for OTAs. ESPN's Jeremy Fowler.
18: The Ravens are not overly concerned. In fact, Jackson's attendance so far this season has been better than it was a year ago, where he missed several OTA sessions. So they believe he's going to be back soon, that this isn't really a boycott situation. However, when it comes to his contract, they do seem to be in a bit of an impasse, because the Ravens wanted this done. They've been clear publicly and privately that they want to extend Jackson, who has 2 years left on his contract. That hasn't happened yet, and I have talked to some people around the league who wonder, does Lamar want to get through this year, go ball out in 2026? The market's going to go up because you have a lot of young quarterbacks next offseason who will be eligible for contract extensions, like the Drake Mays, Jaden Daniels, Caleb Williams. He could up those players with a new deal and up his value. So they're going to have a couple months here between now and camp to try to hammer out a long-term deal for Jackson.
1: League meetings, meanwhile, continuing this week as well. And among the moves, Super Bowl 64 landing in Nashville. Commissioner Roger Goodell.
19: Congratulations to Nashville, not just the Titans, but to the entire community of Nashville. I think our history goes back to the draft in 2019, which was a remarkable event for us, changed the future of the draft, arguably changed the future of the Titans and the community. And I think this is the next great step in a remarkable football journey and a great community in Nashville. We can't wait to be there. We're happy to officially announce that Minnesota will host the draft in 2028. Again, congratulations to the community, to the Wolf family who worked so hard for this, and the entire Vikings organization.
1: Minnesota gets the draft. Nashville gets Super Bowl 64, 2030. Super Bowl this coming season, of course, in L.A. It's on ESPN. Then the Super Bowl makes stops in Atlanta and Las Vegas and Nashville. How do you bounce back from that? That's next. SportsCenter All Night continues. It's ESPN Radio.
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1: 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College tournament action on the diamond. SEC baseball tournament seeing Vanderbilt, Tennessee, LSU all advancing with wins in their opening games. Ditto for Missouri, which gets its first win in the SEC tournament since 2017. On the big diamond, the big league diamond, White Sox a 2-1 win over the Mariners. Chicago's won 8 of its last 10.
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1: Red Sox picking up a win in Kansas City. Jaron Duran going yard for the first time this month. WEEI.
3: Pitch is ripped high and deep down the right field line. If it's fair, it's out of here. It is fair and gone. 3-run homer for Duran. The Red Sox erupt in the ninth, and it is 6-1 in Kansas City.
0: Number four.
1: To Arizona, Diamondbacks ending things with one swing. 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
4: Here's the 1-0, and Marte swings. High drive, left field, game, set, match.
5: Unbelievable. Marte's still working his way towards first base. He is fired up.
0: Number three.
1: Hitting a big three, not just reserved for the ballpark. There were a couple in New York as the Knicks staged that massive comeback in game one against the Cavs.
6: Brunson gets it at the midcourt line.
7: I think you've got to start trapping him, Dave. Like, he's beating you single-handedly.
6: Going against Harden, behind the back dribble, fires a three from the right side. You bet! Jalen Brunson can't be stopped right now. It's a five-point game with 3.5 to go.
0: Number two.
1: Back to baseball. Washington rallies to beat the Mets, getting a rarity in the process. Our buddy Dave Jagler on the Nationals radio network.
4: Set for McClain. Here's the pitch. Swing a fly ball deep left center field. Chasing back Taylor to the warning track. He will leap. Morabito leaps and it's off his glove. They don't know where it is. This might be an inside the park home run. Three runs have scored. What a circling the bases. The throw home is not in time. Wood with a hit first slide. Has it inside the park. Grand slam home run. He brings them all in, including himself. They're going crazy here at Nationals Park. It's now 5-4 New York.
0: Number one.
1: We heard the three-run walk-off that happened in Arizona. That was in the ninth inning. In St. Louis, an extra inning blast to send folks home. Cardinals Radio Network.
8: Montgomery working from the stretch. The pitch to Herrera is hit deep to left field. Herrera has just won it with a walk-off big fly into the Pirates bullpen. And the crowd is going nuts here at Busch Stadium.
1: The fourth of their four homers on Tuesday. There was also the Knicks rally. They win in overtime as well. From about the 8-minute mark of the fourth quarter and through overtime, Donovan Mitchell and James Harden had 3 points, a combined 1-for-10 shooting, missing all 5 3-point attempts. ESPN analyst Kendrick Perkins.
9: Well, one, you got to give a lot of credit to Mike Brown, because this new offensive system that he's put in, especially, you know, at the start of the Atlanta series where Carl Anthony Towns is running that point forward, you have so much spacing, right? And that allows Jalen Brunson to go to work and get those isolations. And it's hard to send a double team because now they have so much spacing and they have so much shooting on the floor, especially with Carl Anthony Towns. But then they hung their hats on the defensive side of the basketball, right? We give a lot of credit to the Knicks for being a good offensive team, but they've been great this postseason defensively, and I got to tip my hat to them because they've been getting stops when they need to get stops, and they've been hanging their hats on the defensive side.
10: They're down 22, and they can't make a bucket, man. When you're on the right side of it, it feels great, but Cleveland could just I can't imagine what that feeling is like. When did you think it could happen?
9: Well, the biggest thing is when you're on the road, you want to keep the crowd out of the game. And once we saw the crowd get rowdy, and all of a sudden you started to see the energy in the arena and the guys on the floor started to get life, You knew that they had an opportunity to win that basketball game. And all of a sudden, you know role players, Landry Shamet, yep. They play better at home. And we started to see Mikal Bridges. He got stops. He got timely buckets, hitting big-time threes along with Big Body Brunson, do what he does best, and that's being one of the best closers in the game.
10: They went after Harden, didn't they?
9: Oh, I was waiting on that. Again, when the pressure is on, we watch Harden and the Cleveland Cavaliers fold like clean sheets. And I got to give a lot of blame to Harden and Kenny Atkinson. One, for having Harden on the floor. Like, he was a defensive liability for them all in that fourth quarter.
1: Brunson hitting 7 of 8 shots in the fourth quarter in overtime when defended by James Harden. Harden after the loss.
11: James, proves the team's mentality after a game like this? Obviously, you're going to lose games in the postseason, but to be up so big, so late, how is it harder to flush a game like this?
12: No, you know, we're a super confident team. You know, obviously, we understand. You know, we literally let one slip away, but, you know, we got a lot of positives out of this game. You know what I mean? So we just watched them, figure out what we can correct, and, you know, put an entire game together.
1: Harden, 15 points on 5 of 16 shooting and 6 turnovers. Cavs 0-6 this postseason when he has more turnovers than made shots. 8-1 when he has more shots than turnovers. Cavs are now 2-7 on the road this postseason. The two wins coming at Detroit in the conference semis. Knicks take game 1 of the conference finals. They'll host game 2 Thursday. Western Conference Finals playing game 2 tonight in Oklahoma City. More reaction to the East coming up next. SportsCenter All Night continues. It's ESPN Radio.
0: All the dunks.
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0: The dimes.
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0: The daggers.
13: 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Bang, he got it. And the Thunder have taken the lead.
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0: 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Game one of the NBA's Eastern Conference Finals tips off.
1: Brunson drives right side, gets all the way to the basket. Reverse layup, good on the left side of the rim. And the Knicks take the lead. 14-13, a timeout on the floor.
0: The Dallas Mavericks are on the search for a new head man.
2: This is the front office and the ownership group of the Dallas Mavericks saying, you know what? Anything that was attached to Luka, we are detaching from this organization.
0: How do the Thunder bounce back after a game one loss?
3: Shai Gilgeous-Alexander is not going to wait for the game to come to him. He's not going to try to get teammates involved. Things don't change in game two.
0: Plus, we look around all the action from the major leagues.
4: The pitch to Michael. Swung on, drilled to deep center on the Georgia Lottery home run jackpot inning. That ball is gone. Tie game, Michael Harris.
5: Max, we're going to get this out of the way before we go any further. Then we're going to talk hoops. So did you hear what the Chuckster said? Were you told what the Chuckster said?
6: I just said, that's a good-looking man right there. You got to give him his flowers. Hey, Max, I'm going to be serious on basketball.
7: It's only weird. It's only weird if they make it weird, Charles. But you're good, man. Thank you, man. I appreciate the compliment. Thank you. Yeah.
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8: 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Conference finals underway in the NBA this week. Monday, the West came out of the gates with a classic game one for Spurs and Thunder. San Antonio getting 41 from Victor Wembanyama in that double overtime win on the road. Tuesday, in the East, the conference says, hold my beer. Game one, Cavs-Knicks at Madison Square Garden. We'll just jump right to the fourth quarter.
1: Front court, left side, Schroeder shovels to Wade. Schroeder has it back. Mitchell, right side, a three is up. Pitch good! It is 92-71 Cleveland at the eight-minute mark.
8: Cavaliers dominating on the road and in control. They went to the fourth quarter with a 14-point lead, extended it to 22 with less than 8 minutes to go. According to ESPN Analytics, at that point, the Knicks were looking at a 0.1% win probability.
9: So you're telling me there's a chance.
8: Down 22 in the fourth. Not much of a chance, but yeah, there's a chance.
1: Top of the circle, Brunson drive. Stops 12-footer up. Good for Brunson. It's 94-84 with 4:45 left. Brunson gets it at the midcourt line.
10: I think you've got to start trapping him, Dave. Like, he's beating you single-handedly.
1: Going against Harden, behind the back dribble, fires a three from the right side. You bet! Jalen Brunson can't be stopped right now. It's a five-point game with 3.5 to go. Ananobi straight on, throws to the right wing. Shamet puts it up. And it falls. It hit the rim twice and dropped in to tie it up at 99 with 40 seconds left.
8: Knicks all the way back from down 22. Cavs would retake the lead, but Brunson again.
1: Brunson right side, 23 seconds left. Drives, gets past Harden, floater off the backboard is good. And the game is tied again with 101 with 19 seconds left.
8: Monday, Spurs and Thunder went to overtime, tied at 101. Tuesday, Cavs and Knicks go to overtime. Tied at 101.
1: Brunson with the basketball, defended by Harden. Let's see if he looks to take him to the goal again. He'll back away to the midcourt stripe, puts it on the floor, gets past him easily. Middle of the lane, floater, of course! Brunson again, 36 for Brunson, destroying James Harden. And Towns gets it across to Brunson, left side, swing to the right wing. Shamet puts it up, hits a three! It's a 9-point Knick lead with a minute 49 to go in overtime. The Knicks come storming back in the largest playoff comeback win since 1970. They go from trailing by 22 to winning by 11 in overtime, 115-104.
8: Knicks entering Tuesday. They knew the teams trailing by at least 22 in the fourth quarter of a playoff game

0: were 1-594. But the Knicks outscore the Cavs 44-11 over the final 12 minutes and 49 seconds of the game. Fourth quarter and overtime. And they win it 115-104. Holding serve on their own court for game one. Jalen Brunson, 38 points, 15 of 29 from the floor. He spoke with our Lisa Salters.
1: Jalen, you guys were down 22 points with 7:40 to go. Just how did you guys get this one back?
2: Found a way. I don't have an answer for you.
1: 40, you guys outscored them since that point, 44-11. That's the last seven and a half in the fourth quarter and overtime. Just what was different? What started working for you guys?
2: We got some stops. We kept fighting, kept believing. Just kept tipping away. You know, they're playing great basketball, and just found a way. I really don't have an answer.
1: I mean, once again, you put the team on your back in that fourth quarter to get the game to overtime. You went on your own personal run. Just what was that feeling like for you when you were in that zone?
2: I'll realize after the fact. But I'm just happy we found a way to win. We kept believing in each other, taking the stops, kept running. My teammates got believing in me, my coaches. It's all credit to them.
1: I know it's the first 1-4, and this is one game, and you like to keep it right here. But what does a comeback win like this, what can it do for a team?
2: We can still learn from a win. We didn't play our best, obviously, until the end. But we can still learn from a win. We got a lot of work to do.
0: Jalen Brunson had 24 points in the second half and overtime, including 11 straight for the Knicks in the fourth quarter as they rally for the win. Cavs are now 28-2 this season when entering the fourth quarter with a double-digit lead. Both of the losses to the Knicks. Game one of the Eastern Conference Finals goes to the Knicks. We heard it right here, NBA on ESPN Radio. Dave Pasch, Doris Burke have the call. Back to Madison Square Garden. Dave?
3: Thank you, Jay. One of the greatest come-from-behind wins in the history of the NBA playoffs as the Knicks trailed by 22 in the fourth and win by 11 in overtime. How do you put this one in perspective, Doris, what we witnessed here tonight from the Knicks and in particular from Jalen Brunson?
4: You know, when you think of dynamic middle-of-the-floor players in the modern era of NBA basketball, you think LeBron James, you think Giannis Antetokounmpo, and it's all about their size and athleticism, physicality and strength. You do not necessarily think about Jalen Brunson as a dynamic middle-of-the-floor player. But tonight, this game swung on his ability to stay balanced emotionally, keep working the game, and then finally, in the fourth quarter, that young man who's all NBA and turned himself into a legit one of the best players in the game, took command on a variety of shots, driving left, driving right, getting to the mid-range, using footwork, the three-pointer. He just was so patient all night. And then when the doubles came, getting off the ball, letting the game come to him, just a special performance. And again, Dave, the Knicks' fourth quarter defense was at a different level entirely. They have been the second best defense in the playoffs, and I thought it showed in the fourth quarter. And the Cavaliers, boy, he had a 22-point edge. You said it leading up to the game. This team has been criticized for at times being soft. Well, you just wilted under extraordinary pressure here, and now I've got to find your footing in the next 48 hours.
3: I was going to ask you about that because you could look at this one of two ways. If you're Cleveland, you'd say, you know what? We were exhausted. Back-to-back seven-game series. No breaks. We came in here and had a big lead, and we did not close it out, but we should feel good that we can compete with this team. Or you could say, we blew it. We had an opportunity to take game one, and we did something we've done a lot this year. We were not strong when we needed to be strong.
4: Tonight gave evidence to me that the competitive toughness of the New York Knicks is worthy of the position they now occupy. 1-0 with a chance to go up 2-0 on Thursday night. If you are the Cleveland Cavaliers, you believe that the force you played with and the toughness that you showed in winning two game sevens, including a dominant one on the road against Detroit, to get here, you've got to find that team again. And you do that by playing with extraordinary force and putting today in the rearview mirror. It doesn't matter. It's on to the next in the NBA. Cavs have got to find a way.
3: Final score, Knicks 115, the Cavs 104 in overtime. For Doris Burke, I'm Dave Pasch, right here in your home for the NBA, ESPN Radio, and the ESPN app. Now let's go back to Jay Reynolds in the studio.
0: All right, Dave, the Cavs losing in overtime. Donovan Mitchell, 29 points, made his last shot with 8 minutes and 19 seconds to go in the fourth quarter.
5: We didn't close it out. We got to clean up on film and go from there. It's one loss. I don't know if y'all can y'all hear me. It's one loss. It's a bad loss, but all we can do is go back and watch the film and fix it. It's one game. We could have lost by 40. Still would have been 1-0. So we just watched the film. We played, you know, pretty solid for three quarters or so. We'll make adjustments and go from there.
0: Cavs had the lead, and a big lead, but Knicks rally and take the series opener at home. Game 2 Thursday. Wednesday, game 2 of the Western Conference Finals. Spurs opening the series with a win Monday in game 1 in Oklahoma City. Victor Wembanyama, 41 points, 24 rebounds in that win. Shai Gilgeous-Alexander, fresh off winning his second straight MVP, 24 points in the loss, missing 16 of his 23 shots from the floor. ESPN's Tim McMahon.
6: SGA held up that MVP trophy during the pregame ceremony. He holds himself to that standards. He put it real plain and simple. I've got to be better, especially against a team of this caliber. And it is not. It's a lot easier said than done. Victor Wembanyama deserves a ton of credit for SGA's struggles, in addition to the point of attack defenders, but especially with Wimby. You know, SGA says attacking him, you have to be smart, you have to be patient, but you also have to be aggressive. You can't be timid. You can't go in there scared. That's when, as he said, the Spurs are really able to put a stranglehold on the game, so they're trying to figure out pathways to create cracks for him, how to attack him. But again, you have to be aggressive. You have to. He has to play his game and not allow Wimby to dictate.
7: This isn't the first time, right, that Oklahoma City has lost a game one, even at home, right? I'm thinking the Nuggets, right? They stole the first game of the conference semifinals, and then the Pacers in game one of the finals last year. What can they draw maybe even from those experiences to try to even up this series?
6: Yeah, they're not comfortable in this situation, but they are confident. It is familiar territory. And this team takes a ton of pride, and as Mark Dagenault said, its ability to problem solve throughout the course of a playoff series. Now, obviously, look, the Spurs and Wimby present different levels of problems. But again, they believe they get better throughout the course of a series. They believe, you know, you get stuff on film, they can figure things out. And a big part of that is Shai Gilgeous-Alexander's proven himself in this department. You mentioned game one loss to the Nuggets, game one loss to the Pacers. In both of those game twos after that, he had 34 points, 8 assists, was extremely efficient, and led OKC to win. So they've been there, they've done that. Now they've got to do it against a 62-win Spurs team with a talent unlike anything that we've seen before.
0: Game two tonight in Oklahoma City. Thunder looking to earn a split of the first two on their home court and pull even in the series. We'll have it tonight. Coverage 8 o'clock Eastern here on ESPN Radio and the ESPN app. Right now, SportsCenter all night to the Diamond in St. Louis. Pirates trailed 6-4 in the ninth. They rally and force extra innings. And in the 10th, with the game tied at 6.
8: The winning run is at third base. Montgomery working from the stretch. The pitch to Herrera is hit deep to left field. Herrera has just won it with a walk-off big fly into the Pirates bullpen. And the crowd is going nuts here at Busch Stadium. A 3-run home run for Herrera, his 5th of the year. And everybody waiting to meet him at home plate. And the celebration is beginning. The hopping going on at home plate.
0: Cardinals Radio Network, 9-6 the final in 10. Herrera with his first career walk-off hit. 5th walk-off win this season for the Cardinals. Second most behind the Cubs, who have 6. Walk-off in St. Louis. They needed 10 innings to do it. In Arizona, Diamondbacks take care of it in regulation.
9: Here's the 1-0. And Marte swings. High drive. Left field. Game set.
10: Unbelievable. Marte's still working his way towards first base. He is fired up.
0: Arizona Sports 98-7. Marte, game-winning three-run homer with two outs in the ninth to beat the Giants 5-3. Arizona trailed 3-1 going to the ninth. Adrian Del Castillo had a two-out RBI single that cut the deficit to 3-2. Then a catcher's interference call, and the Diamondbacks wind up with the win. Arizona goes for the three-game sweep on Wednesday. You know, you got to be quick to get an inside-the-park home run. For a grand slam, you got to have three quick guys in front of you.
9: Set for McClain. Here's the pitch. Swing a fly ball, deep left center field. Chasing back Taylor to the warning track. He will leap. Morabito leaps and it's off his glove. They don't know where it is. This might be an inside the park home run. Three runs have scored. One is circling the bases. The throw home is not in time. One with a hit first slide. That's an inside the park grand slam home run. He brings them all in, including himself. They're going crazy here at Nationals Park. It's now 5-4 New York.
0: Nationals Radio Network. Nationals continue to rally. They beat the Mets 9-6. Nationals joining the Diamondbacks as only teams with multiple wins this season in games where they trailed by at least five. Nats beat the Mets on Tuesday. Dodgers and Padres.
8: Freeman swings and hits one high in the air to deep right field. This game is tied. Freddie Freeman with his second home run of the game. And now we got a brand new game tied at four.
0: And it would ultimately be the Dodgers game. A 5-4 win over the Padres. AM 570. LA Sports Dodgers have won six of their last seven. And with the win, they move back into first place in the NL West by a half game over those Padres, who have their four-game win streak come to an end. They are now 11-6 in divisional games this season. Down to the final four. Getting underway on Wednesday. That's next. 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
1: 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Hockey returns to the ice on Wednesday. Golden Knights, Avs from Denver, Western Conference Final. Avs are 8-1 in their 9 postseason games. Hurricanes are 8-0. They have swept through the first two rounds of the Stanley Cup playoffs, and they open up with Montreal on Thursday in the Eastern Conference. ESPN analyst TJ Oshie.
2: At this point in the playoffs, I'm not going to put anyone in front of Colorado. When they are on their game, I don't think anyone else looks like them. They just have a way of absolutely dominating, coming at you with their entire lineup. Carolina, I've even said from the beginning, they weren't even in my top five power rankings coming into the playoffs, and only because I played against these guys, I know how they play, and it seems like they play a playoff-style game all year, and I get worried about them getting a little bit tired. Well, now they have a potential of having 10-plus days off. They've won 8 games in a row. They haven't lost yet. So now they have to win me over. Also, Rod Brind'Amour, who I respect a ton as a player and as a coach, obviously is very good at getting through his message through to his team. Everyone plays the same. You hear their best players talking about checking for chances. How many offensive players, top offensive players in the league, do you hear talking like that? Not many. And so Rod does a great job with those guys. And at right now, I think they're absolutely, in my eyes, the favorite in the East, but I just can't put them over Colorado just yet.
1: Final four in the NHL and game one coming up on Wednesday. WNBA, Tempo and Mercury.
3: It's getting physical out there. It's getting chippy. The tight game, a minute and a half left. Everyone's going to play really intense. Mabry. Catch and shoot. She's good.
1: Toronto getting the bucket there. And they beat the Mercury 98-90. TSN with the call. As the Tempo becomes the fifth team in WNBA history with at least 95 points in 3 of their first 5 games in a season. First team to do so with their franchise's first 5 games. Brittany Sykes, 31 points. Mabry had 30. First teammates in WNBA history to each record 30 in a single game during the franchise's first season. First teammates to do it since Asia Wilson and Jackie Young in last year. Only instance in 2025. 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
4: The 2-0. High fly ball, right field. Sanchez back on the track, at the wall. See ya. A home run from Ben Rice. A 2-run shot. And the Yankees lead 5-3.
5: Ben Rice, and he said it's not just the Aaron Judge show anymore. His 16th of the year, some kind of year he is having.
1: So it's out on the YES Network. Ben Rice, 16th homer of the season alongside Aaron Judge. They become the second duo for the Yankees with 16 homers in the first 50 games of a season. Mantle and Barrett did it for the Yankees in 1956. Yankees a 5-4 win over the Blue Jays on Tuesday. Toronto now 3-8 against the AL East this season. They've lost all 5 games in the division on the road. Yankees, meanwhile, have won 11 of their last 12 at home. Brewers and Cubs.
6: 3-1. And Turang, a high fly ball left center field. PCA's back at the track, and it is gone! Bryce Turang, a 2-run blast. There's that insurance the Brewers were looking for.
1: 620 WTMJ. Brewers get the insurance and they get the win. 5-2 over the Cubs, who've now lost 4 straight, tied for their longest skid of the season. 3-4 game losing streaks for the Cubs in 2026. They're 2-8 in their last 10. Brewers are 10-2 in their last 12. Best record in baseball since May 6th. They move into first place in the NL Central, half game ahead of the Cubs. Athletics putting up double digits on the Angels.
7: Oh, one pitch is drilled down the right field line. That's going to get down. That's a hit. Extra bases rolling into the corner. McNeil has scored. Langelier is to third. They're going to wave him around, and he will score. It's become a huge night for Nick Kurtz. 5 RBIs, 3 hits. That's a 2-base hit down the right field line, and an 11-4 lead for the A's.
1: Talk 650 KSTE. It'd be a 14-6 win for the Athletics. Season high 14 runs for the A's as they snap a 3-game losing streak and maintain their lead in the American League West. Nick Kurtz, 3-for-5, a season high 5 RBI. He has reached base safely in 42 consecutive games, longest streak in baseball this season. A's putting up double digits. So do the Rangers.
8: And that brings up Brandon Nimmo. And Nimmo swings and drives one deep to center. That turns McCarthy around. He's still going back. He leaps at the wall, and it's gone. Brandon Nimmo cranks one out of here. His fifth home run of the year, and it's now 7-0 in favor of Texas.
1: Texas goes on to a 10-0 win over the Rockies as they get the shutout, seventh shutout this season, most in Major League Baseball. 10-0 shutout, tied for their largest shutout win over the last three seasons. 105.3 The Fan with the call for the Rockies. 35th time being shut out since 2024. Most in baseball over that span. Offense for both the A's and the Rangers as they both put up double digits. It was pitching for Cincinnati.
8: Burns, home of the 0-2. Man, that's exactly what they do. Blew him away with a high heater up and out of the zone. Nuno Sosa chased him up there. 8 strikeouts now for Burns and 4 in a row. Burns has struck out 5 of the last 6 batters he's faced.
1: 700 WLW as the Reds beat the Phillies 4-1. Chase Burns, 9 strikeouts, most in a game without a walk in his career. Burns becoming the first Reds pitcher age 23 or younger with a sub-2 ERA in the first 10 games of the season.
0: The traditions. The rivalries.
9: There was something magical.
10: This is the most wide open college football season we've had ever.
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1: Dodgers beat the Padres and retake the lead in the NL West. Chiefs wide receiver Rashee Rice has to serve jail time for a probation violation. Jason Kidd is out as coach of the Dallas Mavericks. Cavaliers were this close to a game one win on the road, but the Knicks had something to say about that.
2: Over the last 12 minutes, final 7 minutes of regulation and the 5 minutes of overtime, Knicks outscore the Caps 44-11.
3: It feels worse than that, Mike.
1: Mike Breen, Richard Jefferson on ESPN. Cavs coming off consecutive seven-game series, opening round against Toronto and then knocking off the top-seeded Pistons in the conference semis. And in game one of the Eastern Conference Finals, they blow a 22-point fourth-quarter lead in New York. Knicks had been resting since closing out their sweep with the Sixers back on May 10th. And from up 22 in the fourth, Cavs lose by 11 in overtime. Cleveland coach Kenny Atkinson.
4: Yeah, you know, if my only regret, and this, you know, this can happen when you get a little fatigue, I think it just stopped moving. I mean, we were pinging the ball all over the place, great ball movement, and then it just got a little stagnant. And I told the guys, I said, we played great basketball the majority of the game. Just the ball stuck at the end there a little bit. Got to keep trusting pass. And then, but I also say we got a ton of great looks that didn't go in. So we'll look at it. I think decisions got to be better, especially when we get fatigued. Sometimes we tend to want to, put our heads down too much. Just got to find the open guy.
1: Ultimately, it's a 115-104 Knicks win in overtime. Jalen Brunson, 38 in the win. Cavs see 29 from Donovan Mitchell. Mitchell, though, made his last shot with just under 8.5 minutes to go in the fourth quarter. How do you move on from that one?
5: I mean, it's no different than playing a solid game in Toronto and R.J. Barrett hits the shot that goes all the way to the top. It's the same as one loss. They're bad. We've had some tough ones, but it's one loss. It's not like that loss, you know, gives them two or three games, right? It's one. So we have an opportunity to come back here in 2 days and steal one here, and that's really all it is. You know, if you allow yourself to go down that path, you won't be ready for game two. So that's pretty much the mindset.
1: It's one loss, but are all losses created equally? To the crew at Inside the NBA, Shaq, Kenny Smith, Charles Barkley.
6: I don't like to get on TV and say people choked, but that was a damn choke job.
7: Oh, what you gonna say?
6: I'm gonna say it now. I'm very selective when I say that. With the cap, I don't understand.
7: What makes you choke and what makes you lose the game?
6: Okay, so they had a 20-point lead. 22, okay. And they just stopped. They just started going, milking the clock, like, you know, like a prevent offense.
8: Not only that, Chuck, I don't think they had great use of timeouts, because, you know, me and Chuck was in this
6: scream timeout, yes.
8: All timeouts, so, you know, they allowed.
6: He let the league go from 20 to like six, and it never called the timeout. But my problem was, if you go back and looked in the beginning, the ball was moving. Everybody was getting wide open shot. You go back and look at the first 6 or 8 minutes of that fourth quarter, they were just going one-on-one. They were the shot clock was on their back every single time, and Kenny should have called timeout sooner. That listen, like I said,
7: we knew you didn't.
6: I give Brunson a lot of credit. He was fantastic, and the other guys chipped in, but that was a damn gag job right there.
7: You tell me from experience, do some losses take more out of you than others, and is this one of those for the Cleveland Cavaliers?
9: Well, when you're in the Western Conference Finals, I wouldn't say it takes more out of you, but you. You realize
7: when you're
9: that
7: up 22 in their gym.
9: Yeah, I mean, the only reason I can only talk from experience. And the experience, you know, actually, the guy sitting next to me, we had two games where we were up 20 and they beat us both times. The first two games of the series, we came back and actually won the series. But it, when you say it takes it out of you, it only takes it out of you if you don't feel you got up the correct way. We felt we had played the correct way, and it just. We just couldn't sustain it. We just had to figure out a way to sustain it. But I look at Cleveland, the offense didn't initiate with Donovan Mitchell in the last 8 minutes of the game. It initiated with James Harden and or Merrill and or anyone else. And so now you don't have to double team off the start of the play. So that's why the ball didn't move. So when he was initiating the play, they were double teaming him off the pick and rolls, which makes the ball move.
10: Yeah. To answer your question, honey, when you're a good team and you start off on the road, the goal is to get one on the road. Okay, you're up 22. We know how we got up 22. We lost the game. Can't have your heads down. You have to come back and play well the next game. You see coaches and, you know, the players talking about how they missed shots. So they're upset that they, you know, lost the game, but, you know, they're focusing on shots. They really didn't shoot the ball well in the second half, but you don't really get down on yourself when you're a good team. You're up 22. Fans went crazy in New York. We let one get away, but the goal is to at least get one on the road so they still have another chance to do that in game two.
6: And I disagree with both of them. This was a bad loss because now the Knicks feel like they stole one.
11: At home.
6: At home. They like, wait a minute, guys. They should have won that game. We got away with one, and now they're going to come out. They're like, they hadn't played basketball in all those days. You know they're going to come out. That's all Coach Brown going to talk about the next 40 hours.
9: No, you said from a Knicks perspective, but if you were Cleveland.
6: Oh, Cleveland's down. I'm saying, I'm still
9: deflated?
6: Cleveland's got to be deflated. They can say anything they want to. They're going to put on the smooth front. Because, and let me tell you, that next game is huge.
10: After one game?
6: Yeah, no. But I'm saying all losses are not created the same. That was a bad loss.
1: And the Cavs are still in New York ahead of Game 2, which is coming up Thursday, so they'll be immersed in all of this for the next couple of days. Game 2 Thursday, Game 2 of the Western Conference Finals tonight. Spurs do take Game 1 on the road in Oklahoma City in double overtime. Every game from here on out, Conference Finals, NBA Finals, is here on ESPN Radio, presented by Gusto. Right now, SportsCenter all night. Cavs were in position to take the series opener on the road. They don't in the West. Spurs were in position to take the series opener on the road. They do. As for adjustments for the Thunder, ESPN analyst Danny Green.
12: I'm starting with Wemby. Like, you got to find a way to keep him away from the basket. Like, he's getting offensive rebounds, putbacks, dunks. He outscored them because he had dunks and layups. And he only shot two threes. It's easier said than done. Not everybody can do it. Some people can coach it. But, I know people are against putting big men on him, but you got to put a bigger body on him at times.
13: Would you put Chet on him? That's what
12: I would put Chet on some, but, again, you don't want to put somebody – you want to put somebody that wants to be on him. I don't know if Chet wants to guard him. I think Chet rather be weak side and block shots.
14: So you say Chet's scared?
12: I'm not saying that. I'm just saying he'd rather be weak side. I wouldn't mind putting the small on him, putting Hartenstein on him some, and then Chet in doses. Like, mix it up. You can't give any superstar a steady diet of anything.
14: Yeah.
12: So I'm thinking of the guards did a great job on him on the most part, but it's the second chance rebounds, and that's because he's so close to the rim. You got to have a weak side guy rebounding and helping, you know, not Wemby get the second putback on his original shot.
15: I know I'm a mere person, panelist here, just talking about grown men that are amazing, but there's no way at this level that I would not be, like, if I'm Chet, I'm like, give me Wemby. Give me him.
14: Yeah.
15: You know, I Wemby wants him. In return, give me Wemby.
14: Yeah.
15: And the help side can come. Caruso's so good with putting his hands on the ball and coming when Wemby turns. Like, let the little guys help you instead of you help the little guys. Because when the little guy is guarding Victor Wembanyama, he's like, I'm going to, respectfully, I'm going to go and camp out on the paint. And then that's forcing Wemby's best version of basketball, playing inside and out.
14: Yeah.
15: So he was parked in the paint, and that's the last place you want him.
16: I think the strategy is to have Chet as the secondary defender. Again, Victor comes in to this series. He was shooting 54% in the playoffs coming into this game. He goes 9 of 19 in regulation. I understand in overtime that that's where it got bad, but we just saw they're 5 of 17 on open threes. They go 8 of 17. This is a different story. Victor is 9 of 19. They can live with 9 of 19. They can survive 9 of 19. They can survive 27.
14: I think 9 of 19 is still pretty good, though. But they're not surviving the matchup problems that happen. So when you have a little guard on Wemby, now y'all have to tilt. Your defense has changed. Now you have wide open passes, available-ass passes that should not be available.
16: This is number one defense in the league. They are deployed all over the place.
14: Mm-hmm.
16: Chet definitely has got to play better. There's no doubt at both ends. Chet and Victor are designed to go against each other. That is
13: for a long time.
16: Yes,
13: they've done this.
16: But it is not going to be Russell and Wilt. That's just not going to be the way it is. That's not going to be the way it is. You want to argue that it needs to happen more? I'll give you that. If you want to argue that in overtime,
14: certain possessions.
16: If they're going to camp down on Shea like they are, they're going to devote 2.5 defenders
13: right
16: to him. Chet's got to be better offensively.
1: Brian Windhorst, Shanae Ogumike, Danny Green, as the West seeing Game 2 coming up on Wednesday. SportsCenter all night, ESPN Radio. Coaching change in Dallas. Jason Kidd out as coach of the Mavs after five seasons. The team calling it a mutual decision. Kidd has 4 years, more than $40 million remaining on his contract. He'd been extended during the Mavs' run to the finals in 24, and then again prior to last season when they shot down the Knicks' request to interview Kidd. Sources say Kidd wanted to be promoted to president of basketball ops after GM Nico Harrison was fired in November, but team ownership told him months ago, no. Now Kidd is out. ESPN analyst Kendrick Perkins.
11: Well, this was way past due. This relationship had been running its course. J. Kidd wanted out of Dallas last year once they traded Luka. He's not a coach that's with the rebuilding. He's a coach that wants to win championships. And so when you think about where they're headed, they traded Anthony Davis. Yes, he done an outstanding job for us building up and putting Cooper Flagg in the right position. But J. Kidd is a coach that wants to win now. He is not looking in the near future or looking down the line 5 or 6 years from now. And so he wanted to go his own separate ways, and rightfully so. And I'm going to say this. J. Kidd is just the first domino to fall. I wouldn't be surprised in the next 2 to 3 weeks if we see some more movement in the Mavericks organization for us a guy named Kyrie Irving.
1: Several members of the basketball operations department were also part of Tuesday's house cleaning in Dallas. SportsCenter all night, ESPN Radio. Football Chiefs receiver Rashee Rice sentenced to serve 30 days in jail after testing positive for marijuana, violation of the terms of his probation. Texas State Attorney's Office saying Rice was ordered to go to jail immediately, part of his original 30-day sentence for third-degree felony of racing and causing bodily injury. ESPN's Peter Schrager.
13: Totality of it all is just disappointing. This is a situation where the young man gets stung here for this thing. So he's got to serve 30 days in jail. He's going to have to spend those 30 days over the next 5 years at some point, but now it's expedited. But, you know, just speaking with people around the league and with sources in Kansas City leading up to the draft and even up till today, this thought that they're going to go get Deebo Samuel or go and make a play for Brandon Ayuk, like, they don't have money. They're tapped out. They don't have the flexibility to go out there and now suddenly entertain calls and start hosting free agent visits. It's almost like this is what we've got. The draft has already passed us by, and we're showing names like Cyrus out. Like, you're going to have to really rely on those young players to make plays. But disappointing, and I don't even know what they expected from Rashee Rice this year based on his availability, whatever else, but this certainly sets them back. There might be some real league disciplinary action again. So at this point, you say it's a slap on the wrist, but it actually could be more than that.
1: Meanwhile, teams going through their offseason workouts this time of year, like the Ravens, although missing on Tuesday, quarterback Lamar Jackson, new Ravens coach Jesse Minter.
17: Lamar's been one of our leaders of the offseason program, and a couple things going on yesterday and today, and do expect him to be back soon. We've had some great conversations. Know when he's going to be back, and again, I'll probably leave those between me and Lamar.
1: Lamar Jackson not there Tuesday for OTAs. ESPN's Jeremy Fowler.
18: The Ravens are not overly concerned. In fact, Jackson's attendance so far this season has been better than it was a year ago, where he missed several OTA sessions. So they believe he's going to be back soon, that this isn't really a boycott situation. However, when it comes to his contract, they do seem to be in a bit of an impasse, because the Ravens wanted this done. They've been clear publicly and privately that they want to extend Jackson, who has 2 years left on his contract. That hasn't happened yet, and I have talked to some people around the league who wonder, does Lamar want to get through this year, go ball out in 2026? The market's going to go up, because you have a lot of young quarterbacks next offseason who will be eligible for contract extensions, like the Drake Mays, Jaden Daniels, Caleb Williams. He could up those players with the new deal and up his value. So they're going to have a couple months here between now and camp to try to hammer out a long-term deal for Jackson.
1: League meetings, meanwhile, continuing this week as well. And among the moves, Super Bowl 64 landing in Nashville. Commissioner Roger Goodell.
19: Congratulations to Nashville, not just the Titans, but to the entire community of Nashville. I think our history goes back to the draft in 2019, which was a remarkable event for us, changed the future of the draft, arguably changed the future of the Titans and the community. And I think this is the next great step in a remarkable football journey and a great community in Nashville. We can't wait to be there. We're happy to officially announce that Minnesota will host the draft in 2028. Again, congratulations to the community, to the Wolf family who worked so hard for this, and the entire Vikings organization.
1: Minnesota gets the draft. Nashville gets Super Bowl 64, 2030. Super Bowl this coming season, of course, in L.A. It's on ESPN. Then the Super Bowl makes stops in Atlanta and Las Vegas and Nashville. How do you bounce back from that? That's next. SportsCenter All Night continues. It's ESPN Radio.
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1: 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College tournament action on the diamond. SEC baseball tournament seeing Vanderbilt, Tennessee, LSU all advancing with wins in their opening games. Ditto for Missouri, which gets its first win in the SEC tournament since 2017. On the big diamond, the big league diamond, White Sox a 2-1 win over the Mariners. Chicago's won 8 of its last 10.
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0: Number 5.
1: Red Sox picking up a win in Kansas City. Jarren Duran going yard for the first time this month. WEEI.
3: Pitch is ripped high and deep down the right field line. If it's fair, it's out of here. It is fair and gone. 3-run homer for Duran. The Red Sox erupt in the ninth, and it is 6-1 in Kansas City.
0: Number 4.
1: To Arizona. Diamondbacks ending things with one swing. 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
4: Here's the 1-0. And Marte swings. High drive. Left field. Game. Set. Match.
5: Unbelievable. Marte's still working his way towards first base. He is fired up.
0: Number 3.
1: Hitting a big 3. Not just reserved for the ballpark. There were a couple in New York as the Knicks staged that massive comeback in game 1 against the Cavs.
6: Brunson gets it at the midcourt line.
7: I think you've got to start trapping him, Dave. Like, he's beating you single-handedly.
6: Going against Harden. Behind the back dribble. Fires a 3 from the right side. You bet! Jalen Brunson can't be stopped right now. It's a 5-point game with 3.5 to go.
0: Number 2.
1: Back to baseball. Washington rallies to beat the Mets, getting a rarity in the process. Our buddy Dave Jagler on the Nationals radio network.
4: Set for McClain. Here's the pitch. Swing a fly ball deep left center field. Chasing back Taylor to the warning track. He will leap. Morabito leaps and it's off his glove. They don't know where it is. This might be an inside the park home run. 3 runs have scored. What a circle in the bases. The throw home is not in time. Wood with a head first slide has it inside the park. Grand slam home run. He brings them all in, including himself. They're going crazy here at Nationals Park. It's now 5-4 New York.
0: Number 1.
1: We heard the 3-run walk-off that happened in Arizona. That was in the ninth inning. In St. Louis, an extra inning blast to send folks home. Cardinals Radio Network.
8: Montgomery working from the stretch. The pitch to Herrera is hit deep to left field. Herrera has just won it with a walk-off big fly into the Pirates bullpen. And the crowd is going nuts here at Busch Stadium.
1: The fourth of their 4 homers. On Tuesday, there was also the Knicks rally. They win in overtime as well. From about the 8-minute mark of the fourth quarter and through overtime, Donovan Mitchell and James Harden had 3 points, a combined 1-for-10 shooting, missing all 5 3-point attempts. ESPN analyst Kendrick Perkins.
9: Well, one, you got to give a lot of credit to Mike Brown because this new offensive system that he's put in, especially, you know, at the start of the Atlanta series where Karl-Anthony Towns is running that point forward, you have so much spacing, right? Mm-hmm. And that allows Jalen Brunson to go to work and get those isolations. And it's hard to send a double team because now they have so much spacing and they have so much shooting on the floor, especially with Karl-Anthony Towns. But then they hung their hats on the defensive side of the basketball, right? We give a lot of credit to the Knicks for being a good offensive team, but they've been great this postseason defensively, and I got to tip my hat to them because they've been getting stops when they need to get stops, and they've been hanging their hats on the defensive side.
10: They're down 22, and they can't make a bucket, man. When you're on the right side of it, it feels great, but Cleveland could just I can't imagine what that feeling is like. When did you think it could happen?
9: Well, the biggest thing is when you're on the road, you want to keep the crowd out of the game. And once we saw the crowd get rowdy, and all of a sudden you started to see the energy in the arena and the guys on the floor started to get life, you knew that they had an opportunity to win that basketball game. And all of a sudden, you know role players, Landry Shamet.
10: Yeah.
9: They play better at home. And we started to see Mikal Bridges. He got stops. He got timely buckets, hitting big-time threes along with Big Body Brunson, do what he does best, and that's being one of the best closers in the game.
10: They went after Harden, didn't they?
9: Oh, I was waiting on that. Again, when the pressure is on, we watch Harden and the Cleveland Cavaliers fold like clean sheets. And I got to give a lot of blame to Harden and Kenny Atkinson. One, for having Harden on the floor. Like, he was a defensive liability for them all in that fourth quarter.
1: Brunson hitting 7 of 8 shots in the fourth quarter in overtime when defended by James Harden. Harden after the loss.
11: James, where's the team's mentality after a game like this? Obviously, you're going to lose games in the postseason, but to be up so big, so late, how is it harder to flush a game like this?
12: No, we're a super confident team. You know, obviously, we understand. You know, we literally let one slip away, but we got a lot of positives out of this game. You know what I mean? So we just obviously forgot what we can correct and put an entire game together.
1: Harden 15 points on 5 of 16 shooting and 6 turnovers. Cavs 0-6 this postseason when he has more turnovers than made shots. 8-1 when he has more shots than turnovers. Cavs are now 2-7 on the road this postseason. The two wins coming at Detroit in the conference semis. Knicks take game 1 of the conference finals. They'll host game 2 Thursday. Western Conference Finals playing game 2 tonight in Oklahoma City. More reaction to the East coming up next. SportsCenter All Night continues. It's ESPN Radio.
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1: Brunson drives right side, gets all the way to the basket. Reverse layup good on the left side of the rim. And the Knicks take the lead. 14-13, a timeout on the floor.
0: The Dallas Mavericks are on the search for a new head man.
2: This is the front office and the ownership group of the Dallas Mavericks saying, you know what? Anything that was attached to Luka, we are detaching from this organization.
0: How do the Thunder bounce back after a game one loss?
3: Shai Gilgeous-Alexander is not going to wait for the game to come to him. He's not going to try to get teammates involved. Things don't change in game two.
0: Plus, we look around all the action from the major leagues.
4: The pitch to Michael, swung on, drilled to deep center on the Georgia Lottery home run jackpot inning. That ball is gone. Tie game, Michael Harris.
5: Max, we're going to get this out of the way before we go any further. 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So did you hear what the Chuckster said? Were you told what the Chuckster said?
6: I just said, that's a good-looking man right there. You got to give him his flowers. Hey, Max, I'm going to be serious on basketball.
7: It's only weird. It's only weird if they make it weird, Charles. Well, you're good, man.
6: I appreciate the compliment.
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8: 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Conference finals underway in the NBA this week. Monday, the West came out of the gates with a classic Game 1 for Spurs and Thunder. San Antonio getting 41 from Victor Wembanyama in that double overtime win on the road. Tuesday, in the East, the conference says, hold my beer. Game one, Cavs-Knicks at Madison Square Garden. We'll just jump right to the fourth quarter.
1: Front court, left side, Schroeder shovels to Wade. Schroeder has it back. Mitchell, right side, a three is up. Pitch good! It is 92-71, Cleveland at the eight-minute mark.
8: Cavaliers dominating on the road and in control. They went to the fourth quarter with a 14-point lead, extended it to 22 with less than 8 minutes to go. According to ESPN Analytics, at that point, the Knicks were looking at a 0.1% win probability.
9: So you're telling me there's a chance.
8: Down 22 in the fourth. Not much of a chance, but yeah, there's a chance.
1: Top of the circle, Brunson drive. Stops 12-footer up. Good for Brunson. It's 94-84 with 4:45 left. Brunson gets it at the midcourt line.
10: I think you've got to start trapping him, Dave. Like, he's beating you single-handedly.
1: Going against Harden, behind the back dribble, fires a three from the right side. You bet! Jalen Brunson can't be stopped right now. It's a five-point game with 3.5 to go. Anunoby straight on, throws to the right wing. Shamet puts it up. And it falls. It hit the rim twice and dropped in to tie it up at 99 with 40 seconds left.
8: Knicks all the way back from down 22. Cavs would retake the lead, but Brunson again.
1: Brunson right side, 23 seconds left. Drives, gets past Harden, floater off the backboard is good. And the game is tied again with 101 with 19 seconds left.
8: Monday, Spurs and Thunder went to overtime, tied at 101. Tuesday, Cavs and Knicks go to overtime. Tied at 101.
1: Brunson with the basketball, defended by Harden. Let's see if he looks to take him to the goal again. He'll back away to the midcourt stripe, puts it on the floor, gets past him easily. Middle of the lane, floater, of course! Brunson again, 36 for Brunson, destroying James Harden. And Towns gets it across to Brunson, left side, swing to the right wing, Shamet puts it up, it's a three! It's a 9-point Knick lead with a minute 49 to go in overtime. The Knicks come storming back in the largest playoff comeback win since 1970. They go from trailing by 22 to winning by 11 in overtime, 115-104.
8: Knicks entering Tuesday. They knew the teams trailing by at least 22 in the fourth quarter of a playoff game were 1-594. But the Knicks outscore the Cavs 44-11 over the final 12 minutes and 49 seconds of the game. Fourth quarter and overtime. And they win it 115-104. Holding serve on their own court for game one. Jalen Brunson, 38 points, 15 of 29 from the floor. He spoke with our Lisa Salters.
10: Jalen, you guys were down 22 points with 7:40 to go. Just how did you guys get this one back?
11: Found a way.

0: for you.
1: 40, you guys outscored them since that point, 44-11. That's the last seven and a half in the fourth quarter and overtime. Just what was different? What started working for you guys?
0: We got some stops. We kept fighting, kept believing. Just kept chipping away. You know, they were playing great basketball, and just found a way. I really don't have an answer.
1: I mean, once again, you put the team on your back in that fourth quarter to get the game to overtime. You went on your own personal run. Just what was that feeling like for you when you were in that zone?
0: I'll realize after the fact. But I'm just happy we found a way to win. We kept believing in each other, taking the shots, kept running. My teammates got to believe in me, my coaches. It's all credit to them.
1: I know it's the first 1-4, and this is one game, and you like to keep it right here. But what does a comeback win like this, what can it do for a team?
0: We can still learn from a win. We didn't play our best, obviously, until the end, but now we can still learn from when we got a lot of work to do.
2: Jalen Brunson had 24 points in the second half and overtime, including 11 straight for the Knicks in the fourth quarter as they rally for the win. Cavs are now 28-2 this season when entering the fourth quarter with a double-digit lead, both of the losses to the Knicks. Game one of the Eastern Conference Finals goes to the Knicks. We heard it right here, NBA on ESPN Radio. Dave Pasch, Doris Burke have the call. Back to Madison Square Garden. Dave?
3: Thank you, Jay. One of the greatest come-from-behind wins in the history of the NBA playoffs as the Knicks trailed by 22 in the fourth and win by 11 in overtime. How do you put this one in perspective, Doris, what we witnessed here tonight from the Knicks and in particular from Jalen Brunson?
4: You know, when you think of dynamic middle-of-the-floor players in the modern era of NBA basketball, you think LeBron James, you think Giannis Antetokounmpo, and it's all about their size and athleticism, physicality and strength. You do not necessarily think about Jalen Brunson as a dynamic middle-of-the-floor player. But tonight, this game swung on his ability to stay balanced emotionally, keep working the game, and then finally, in the fourth quarter, that young man who's all NBA and turned himself into a legit one of the best players in the game, took command on a variety of shots, driving left, driving right, getting to the mid-range, using footwork, the three-pointer. He just was so patient all night. And then when the doubles came, getting off the ball, letting the game come to him, just a special performance. And again, Dave, the Knicks' fourth quarter defense was at a different level entirely. They have been the second best defense in the playoffs, and I thought it showed in the fourth quarter. And the Cavaliers, boy, you had a 22-point edge. You said it leading up to the game. This team has been criticized for at times being soft. Well, you just wilted under extraordinary pressure here, and now have got to find your footing in the next 48 hours.
3: I was going to ask you about that because you could look at this one of two ways. If you're Cleveland, you'd say, you know what? We were exhausted. Back-to-back seven-game series. No breaks. We came in here and had a big lead, and we did not close it out, but we should feel good that we can compete with this team. Or you could say, we blew it. We had an opportunity to take game one, and we did something we've done a lot this year. We were not strong when we needed to be strong.
4: Tonight gave evidence to me that the competitive toughness of the New York Knicks is worthy of the position they now occupy. 1-0 with a chance to go up 2-0 on Thursday night. If you are the Cleveland Cavaliers, you believe that the force you played with and the toughness that you showed in winning two game sevens, including a dominant one on the road against Detroit, to get here, you've got to find that team again. And you do that by playing with extraordinary force and putting today in the rearview mirror. It doesn't matter. It's on to the next in the NBA. Cavs have got to find a way.
3: Final score, Knicks 115, the Cavs 104 in overtime. For Doris Burke, I'm Dave Pasch right here in your home for the NBA, ESPN Radio, and the ESPN app. Now let's go back to Jay Reynolds in the studio.
2: All right, Dave, the Cavs losing in overtime. Donovan Mitchell, 29 points, made his last shot with 8 minutes and 19 seconds to go in the fourth quarter.
5: We didn't close it out. We got to clean up on film and go from there. It's one loss. I don't know if y'all can y'all hear me. It's one loss. It's a bad loss, but all we can do is go back and watch the film and fix it. It's one game. We could have lost by 40. Still would have been 1-0. So we just watched the film. We played, you know, pretty solid for three quarters or so. We'll make adjustments and go from there.
2: Cavs had the lead, and a big lead, but Knicks rally and take the series opener at home. Game two Thursday. Wednesday, game two of the Western Conference Finals. Spurs opening the series with a win Monday in game one in Oklahoma City. Victor Wembanyama, 41 points, 24 rebounds in that win. Shai Gilgeous-Alexander fresh off winning his second straight MVP, 24 points in the loss, missing 16 of his 23 shots from the floor. ESPN's Tim McMahon.
6: SGA held up that MVP trophy during the pregame ceremony. He holds himself to that standards. He put it real plain and simple. I've got to be better, especially against a team of this caliber. And it is not, it's a lot easier said than done. Victor Wembanyama deserves a ton of credit for SGA's struggles, in addition to the point of attack defenders, but especially with Wimby. Here SGA says, attacking him, you have to be smart, you have to be patient, but you also have to be aggressive. You can't be timid. You can't go in there scared. That's when, as he said, the Spurs are really able to put a stranglehold on the game. So they're trying to figure out pathways to create cracks for him, how to attack him. But again, you have to be aggressive. You have to, he has to play his game and not allow Wimby to dictate.
7: This isn't the first time, right, that Oklahoma City has lost a game one, even at home, right? I'm thinking the Nuggets, right? They stole the first game of the conference semifinals, and then the Pacers in game one of the finals last year. What can they draw maybe even from those experiences to try to even up this series?
6: Yeah, they're not comfortable in this situation, but they are confident. It is familiar territory. And this team takes a ton of pride, and as Mark Dagenault said, its ability to problem solve throughout the course of a playoff series. Now, obviously, look, the Spurs and Wimby present different levels of problems. But again, they believe they get better throughout the course of a series. They believe, you know, you get stuff on film, they can figure things out. And a big part of that is Shai Gilgeous-Alexander's proven himself in this department. You mentioned game one loss to the Nuggets, game one loss to the Pacers. In both of those game twos after that, he had 34 points, 8 assists, was extremely efficient, and led OKC to win. So they've been there, they've done that. Now they've got to do it against a 62-win Spurs team with a talent unlike anything that we've seen before.
2: Game two tonight in Oklahoma City. Thunder looking to earn a split of the first two on their home court and pull even in the series. We'll have it tonight. Coverage 8 o'clock Eastern here on ESPN Radio and the ESPN app. Right now, SportsCenter all night to the Diamond in St. Louis. Pirates trailed 6-4 in the ninth. They rally and force extra innings. And in the 10th, with the game tied at 6.
8: The winning run is at third base. Montgomery working from the stretch. The pitch to Herrera is hit deep to left field. Herrera has just won it with a walk-off big fly into the Pirates bullpen. And the crowd is going nuts here at Busch Stadium. A three-run home run for Herrera, his fifth of the year. And everybody waiting to meet him at home plate. And the celebration is beginning. The hopping going on at home plate.
2: Cardinals Radio Network, 9-6 the final in 10. Herrera with his first career walk-off hit. Fifth walk-off win this season for the Cardinals. Second most behind the Cubs, who have 6. Walk-off in St. Louis. They needed 10 innings to do it. In Arizona, Diamondbacks take care of it in regulation.
9: Here's the 1-0. And Marte swings. High drive. Left field. Game set.
10: Unbelievable. Marte's still working his way towards first base. He is fired up.
2: Arizona Sports 98-7. Marte, game-winning three-run homer with 2 outs in the ninth to beat the Giants 5-3. Arizona trailed 3-1 going to the ninth. Adrian Del Castillo had a 2-out RBI single that cut the deficit to 3-2. Then a catcher's interference call, and the Diamondbacks wind up with the win. Arizona goes for the 3-game sweep on Wednesday. You know, you got to be quick to get an inside the park home run. For a grand slam, you got to have 3 quick guys in front of you.
9: Set for McClain. Here's the pitch. Swing a fly ball, deep left center field. Chasing back Taylor to the warning track. He will leap. Morabito leaps and it's off his glove. They don't know where it is. This might be an inside the park home run. 3 runs have scored. 1 is circling the bases. The throw home is not in time. Wood with a hit first slide has an inside the park grand slam home run. He brings them all in, including himself. They're going crazy here at up 5-4 New York.
2: 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Nationals continue to rally. They beat the Mets 9-6. Nationals joining the Diamondbacks as only teams with multiple wins this season in games where they trailed by at least five. Nats beat the Mets on Tuesday. Dodgers and Padres.
8: Freeman swings and hits one high in the air to deep right field. This game is tied. Freddie Freeman with his second home run of the game. And now we got a brand new game tied at four.
2: And it would ultimately be the Dodgers game. A 5-4 win over the Padres. AM 570. LA Sports Dodgers have won six of their last seven. And with the win, they move back into first place in the NL West by a half game over those Padres, who have their four-game win streak come to an end. They are now 11-6 in divisional games this season. Down to the final four. Getting underway on Wednesday. That's next. 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
11: 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Now the pressure sits squarely on the Thunder in Game 2 at home. 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
1: 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Hockey returns to the ice on Wednesday. Golden Knights, Avs from Denver, Western Conference Final. Avs are 8-1 in their 9 postseason games. Hurricanes are 8-0. They have swept through the first 2 rounds of the Stanley Cup playoffs, and they open up with Montreal on Thursday in the Eastern Conference. ESPN analyst TJ Oshie.
2: At this point in the playoffs, I'm not going to put anyone in front of Colorado. When they are on their game, I don't think anyone else looks like them. They just have a way of absolutely dominating, coming at you with their entire lineup. Carolina, I've even said from the beginning, they weren't even in my top 5 power rankings coming into the playoffs, and only because I played against these guys, I know how they play, and it seems like they play a playoff style game all year, and I get worried about them getting a little bit tired. Well, now they have a potential of having 10 plus days off. They've won 8 games in a row. They haven't lost yet. So now they have to win me over. Also Rod Brindamore, who I respect a ton as a player and as a coach, obviously is very good at getting through his message through to his team. Everyone plays the same. You hear their best players talking about checking for chances. How many offensive players, top offensive players in the league, do you hear talking like that? Not many. And so Rod does a great job with those guys. And that right now, I think they're absolutely, in my eyes, the favorite in the East, but I just can't put them over Colorado just yet.
1: Final four in the NHL and game one coming up on Wednesday. WNBA tempo and mercury.
3: It's getting physical out there. It's getting chippy. The tight game, 1.5 minutes left. Everyone's going to play really intense.
4: Mabry. Catch and shoot. She's good.
1: Toronto getting the bucket there. And they beat the Mercury 98-90. TSN with the call, as the Tempo becomes the 5th team in WNBA history with at least 95 points in 3 of their first 5 games in a season. First team to do so within a franchise's first 5 games. Brittany Sykes, 31 points. Mabry had 30. First teammates in WNBA history to each record 30 in a single game during the franchise's first season. First teammates to do it since Asia Wilson and Jackie Young in last year. Only instance in 2025. 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
5: The 2-0. High fly ball, right field. Sanchez back. On the track, at the wall, see ya. A home run from Ben Rice. A 2-run shot. And the Yankees lead 5-3.
6: Ben Rice, and he said it's not just the Aaron Judge show anymore. His 16th of the year, some kind of year he is having.
1: So it's added on the YES Network. Ben Rice, 16th homer of the season alongside Aaron Judge. They become the second duo for the Yankees with 16 homers in the first 50 games of a season. Mantle and Barrett did it for the Yankees in 1956. Yankees a 5-4 win over the Blue Jays on Tuesday. Toronto now 3-8 against the AL East this season. They've lost all 5 games in the division on the road. Yankees, meanwhile, have won 11 of their last 12 at home. Brewers and Cubs.
7: 3-1. And Terang, a high fly ball left center field. PCA's back at the track, and it is gone. Bryce Terang, a 2-run blast. There's that insurance the Brewers were looking for.
1: 620 WTMJ. Brewers get the insurance and they get the win. 5-2 over the Cubs, who've now lost 4 straight, tied for their longest skid of the season. 3-4 game losing streaks for the Cubs in 2026. They're 2-8 in their last 10. Brewers are 10-2 in their last 12. Best record in baseball since May 6th. They move into first place in the NL Central, half game ahead of the Cubs. Athletics putting up double digits on the Angels.
8: Oh, one pitch is drilled down the right field line. That's going to get down. That's a hit. Extra bases rolling into the corner. McNeil has scored. Langler is to third. They're going to wave him around, and he will score. It's become a huge night for Nick Kurtz. 5 RBIs, 3 hits. That's a 2-base hit down the right field line, and an 11-4 lead for the A's.
1: Talk 650 KSTE. It'd be a 14-6 win for the Athletics. Season high 14 runs for the A's as they snap a 3-game losing streak and maintain their lead in the American League West. Nick Kurtz, 3-for-5, a season high 5 RBI. He has reached base safely in 42 consecutive games, longest streak in baseball this season. A's putting up double digits. So do the Rangers.
9: And that brings up Brandon Nimmo. And Nimmo swings and drives one deep to center. That turns McCarthy around. He's still going back. He leaps at the wall, and it's gone. Brandon Nimmo cranks one out of here. His fifth home run of the year, and it's now 7-0 in favor of Texas.
1: Texas goes on to a 10-0 win over the Rockies as they get the shutout, seventh shutout this season, most in Major League Baseball. 10-0 shutout, tied for their largest shutout win over the last three seasons. 105.3 The Fan with the call for the Rockies. 35th time being shut out since 2024. Most in baseball over that span. Offense for both the A's and the Rangers as they both put up double digits. It was pitching for Cincinnati.
9: Burns, home of the 0-2. Man, that's exactly what they do. Blew him away with a high heater up and out of the zone. Mundo Sosa chased him up there. 8 strikeouts now for Burns and 4 in a row. Burns has struck out 5 of the last 6 batters he's faced.
1: 700 WLW as the Reds beat the Phillies 4-1. Chase Burns, 9 strikeouts, most in a game without a walk in his career. Burns becoming the first Reds pitcher age 23 or younger with a sub-2 ERA in the first 10 games of the season. Rallying from almost 24 down, that's next. It's ESPN Radio.
0: 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Jordan Alvarez and the Houston Astros roll into Chicago to face Ian Happ and the Cubs. 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
1: Dodgers beat the Padres and retake the lead in the NL West. Chiefs wide receiver Rashee Rice has to serve jail time for a probation violation. Jason Kidd is out as coach of the Dallas Mavericks. Cavaliers were this close to a game one win on the road, but the Knicks had something to say about that.
2: Over the last 12 minutes, final 7 minutes of regulation and the 5 minutes of overtime, Knicks outscore the Cavs 44-11.
3: It feels worse than that, Mike.
1: Mike Breen, Richard Jefferson on ESPN. Cavs coming off consecutive seven-game series, opening round against Toronto and then knocking off the top-seeded Pistons in the conference semis. And in game one of the Eastern Conference Finals, they blow a 22-point fourth-quarter lead in New York. Knicks had been resting since closing out their sweep with the Sixers back on May 10th. And from up 22 in the fourth, Cavs lose by 11 in overtime. Cleveland coach Kenny Atkinson.
4: Yeah, you know, if my only regret, and this, you know, this can happen when you get a little fatigued, I think it just stopped moving. I mean, we were pinging the ball all over the place, great ball movement, and then it just got a little stagnant. And I told the guys, I said, we played great basketball the majority of the game. Just the ball stuck at the end there a little bit. Got to keep trusting the pass. And then, but I'll also say we got a ton of great looks that didn't go in. So we'll look at it. I think decisions got to be better, especially when we get fatigued. Sometimes we... You know, we tend to want to, put our heads down too much. Just got to find the open guy.
1: Ultimately, it's a 115-104 Knicks win in overtime. Jalen Brunson, 38 in the win. Cavs see 29 from Donovan Mitchell. Mitchell, though, made his last shot with just under 8.5 minutes to go in the fourth quarter. How do you move on from that one?
5: I mean, it's no different than playing a solid game in Toronto and R.J. Barrett hits the shot that goes all the way to the top. It's the same as one loss. They're bad. We've had some tough ones, but it's one loss. It's not like that loss, you know, gives them two or three games, right? It's one. So we have an opportunity to come back here in 2 days and steal one here, and that's really all it is. You know, if you allow yourself to go down that path, you won't be ready for game two. So that's pretty much the mindset.
1: It's one loss, but are all losses created equally? To the crew at Inside the NBA, Shaq, Kenny Smith, Charles Barkley.
6: I don't like to get on TV and say people choked, but that was a damn choke job.
7: Oh, what you going to say?
6: I'm going to say it now. I'm very selective when I say that. With the cap, I don't understand.
7: What makes you choke and what makes you lose the game?
6: Okay, so they had a 20-point lead.
8: 22.
6: 22, okay. And they just stopped. They just started going... milking the clock, like, you know, like a prevent offense.
9: Not only that, Chuck, I don't think they had great use of timeouts because, you know, me and Chuck was in this
6: scream timeout, yes.
9: All timeouts, so, you know, they allowed.
6: He let the league go from 20 to, like, yeah. 6, and it never called the timeout. But my problem was, if you go back and looked in the beginning, the ball was moving. Everybody was getting wide open shot. You go back and look at the first 6 or 8 minutes of that fourth quarter, they were just going one-on-one. They were the shot clock was on their back every single time, and Kenny should have called timeout sooner. That listen, like I said,
8: we knew you didn't.
6: A lot of credit; he was fantastic. And the other guy chipped in, but that was a damn gag job right there.
8: You tell me from experience: do some losses take more out of you than others? And is this one of those for the Cleveland Cavaliers?
10: Well, when you're in the Western Conference Finals, I wouldn't say it takes more out of you, but you. You realize
8: when you're
10: that
8: up 22 in their gym.
10: Yeah, I mean, the only reason I can only talk from experience. And the experience, you know, actually, the guy sitting next to me, we had two games where we were up 20 and they beat us both times. The first two games of the series, we came back and actually won the series. But when you say it takes it out of you, it only takes it out of you if you don't feel you got up the correct way. We felt we had played the correct way, and it just. We just couldn't sustain it. We just had to figure out a way to sustain it. But I look at Cleveland, the offense didn't initiate with Donovan Mitchell in the last 8 minutes of the game. It initiated with James Harden and or Merrill and or anyone else. And so now you don't have to double team. off the start of the play. So that's why the ball didn't move. So when he was initiating the play, they were double teaming him off the pick and rolls, which makes the ball move.
11: Yeah. To answer your question, Ernie, when you're a big team and you start off on the road, the goal is to get one on the road. Okay, you're up 22. We know how we got up 22. We lost the game. Can't have your heads down. You have to come back and play well the next game. You see coaches and, you know, the players talking about how they miss shots. So they're upset that they, you know, lost the game, but, you know, they're focusing on shots. They really didn't shoot the ball well in the second half, but you don't really get down on yourself when you're a good team. You're up 22. Fans went crazy in New York. We let one get away, but the goal is to at least get one on the road so they still have another chance to do that in game two.
6: And I disagree with both of them. This was a bad loss because now the Knicks feel like they stole one.
12: At home.
6: At home. They like, wait a minute, guys. They should have won that game. We got away with one, and now they're going to come out. They're like, they hadn't played basketball in all those days. You know they're going to come out. That's how Coach Brown going to talk about the next 48 hours.
10: No, you're saying from a Knicks perspective, but if you were Cleveland.
6: Oh, Cleveland's down.
10: I'm saying, I'm deflated?
6: Cleveland's got to be deflated. Okay. They can say anything they want to. They're going to put on the smooth front. Cause, and let me tell you, that next game is huge.
11: After one game?
6: Yeah, no. But I'm saying all losses are not created the same. That was a bad loss.
1: And the Cavs are still in New York ahead of game two, which is coming up Thursday. So they'll be immersed in all of this for the next couple of days. Game two Thursday, game two of the Western Conference Finals tonight. Spurs do take game one on the road in Oklahoma City in double overtime. Every game from here on out, Conference Finals, NBA Finals, is here on ESPN Radio, presented by Gusto. Right now, SportsCenter all night. Cavs were in position to take the series opener on the road. They don't in the West. Spurs were in position to take the series opener on the road. They do. As for adjustments for the Thunder, ESPN analyst Danny Green.
13: I'm starting with Wemby. Like, you got to find a way to keep him away from the basket. Like, he's getting offensive rebounds, putbacks, dunks. He outscored them because he had dunks and layups. And he only shot two threes. It's easier said than done. Not everybody can do it. Some people can coach it. But, I know people are against putting big men on him, but you got to put a bigger body on him at times.
14: Would you put Chet on him? That's what
13: I would put Chet on him
14: about.
13: Some, but, again, you don't want to put somebody – you want to put somebody that wants to be on him. I don't know if Chet wants to guard him. I think Chet rather be weak side and block shots.
15: So you're saying Chet's scared?
13: I'm not saying that. I'm just saying he'd rather be weak side. I wouldn't mind putting the small on him, putting Hartenstein on him some, and then Chet in doses. Like, mix it up. You can't give any superstar a steady diet of anything.
15: Yeah.
13: So I'm thinking of the guards did a great job on him for the most part, but it's the second chance rebounds, and that's because he's so close to the rim. You got to have a weak side guy rebounding and helping, you know, not Wemby get the second putback on his original shot.
16: I know I'm a mere person, panelist here, just talking about grown men that are amazing, but there's no way at this level that I would not be set. Like, if I'm Chet, I'm like, give me Wemby. Give
15: yeah.
16: me him.
15: Yeah.
16: You know, Wemby wants him. In yeah. return, give me Wemby.
15: Yeah.
16: And the help side can come. Caruso's so good with putting his hands on the ball and coming when Wemby turns. Like, let the little guys help you instead of you help the little guys. Because when the little guy is guarding Victor Wembanyama, he's like, I'm going to, respectfully, I'm going to go and camp out on the paint. And then that's forcing Wemby's best version of basketball, playing inside and out.
15: Yeah.
16: So he was parked in the paint, and that's the last place you want him.
17: I think the strategy is to have Chet as the secondary defender. Again, uh-huh. Victor comes in to this series. He was shooting 54% in the playoffs coming into this game. He goes 9 of 19 in regulation. I understand in overtime that that's where it got bad, but we just saw they're 5 of 17 on open threes. They go 8 of 17. This is a different story. Victor is 9 of 19. They can live with 9 of 19. They can survive 9 of 19. They can survive 27.
15: Okay. I think 9 of 19 is still pretty good, though. But they're not surviving the matchup problems that happen. So when you have a little guard on Wemby, now y'all have to tilt. Your defense has changed. Now you have wide open passes, available-ass passes that should not be available.
17: This is number one defense in the league. They are deployed all over the place.
15: Mm-hmm.
17: Chet definitely has got to play better. There's no doubt at both ends. Chet and Victor are designed to go against each other. That is
14: for a long time.
17: Yes,
14: they've done this.
17: But it is not going to be Russell and Wilt. That's just not going to be the way it is. That's not going to be the way it is. You want to argue that it needs to happen more? I'll give you that. If you want to argue that in overtime,
15: certain possessions.
17: If they're going to camp down on Shea like they are, they're going to devote 2.5 defenders
14: right.
17: to him. Chet's got to be better offensively.
1: Brian Windhorst, Shanae Ogumike, Danny Green, as the West seeing game two coming up on Wednesday. SportsCenter all night, ESPN Radio. Coaching change in Dallas. Jason Kidd out as coach of the Mavs after five seasons. The team calling it a mutual decision. Kidd has 4 years, more than $40 million remaining on his contract. He'd been extended during the Mavs' run to the finals in 24, and then again prior to last season when they shot down the Knicks' request to interview Kidd. Sources say Kidd wanted to be promoted to president of basketball ops after GM Nico Harrison was fired in November, but team ownership told him months ago, no. Now Kidd is out. ESPN analyst Kendrick Perkins.
12: Well, this was way past due. This relationship had been run this course. J. Kidd wanted out of Dallas last year once they traded Luka. He's not a coach that's with the rebuilding. He's a coach that wants to win championships. And so when you think about where they're headed, they traded Anthony Davis. Yes, he done an outstanding job for us building up and putting Cooper Flagg in the right position. But J. Kidd is a coach that wants to win now. He is not looking in the near future or looking down the line 5 or 6 years from now. And so he wanted to go his own separate ways, and rightfully so. And I'm going to say this. J. Kidd is just the first domino to fall. I wouldn't be surprised in the next 2 to 3 weeks if we see some more movement in that Mavericks organization for us a guy named Kyrie Irving.
1: Several members of the basketball operations department were also part of Tuesday's house cleaning in Dallas. SportsCenter all night, ESPN Radio. Football Chiefs receiver Rashee Rice sentenced to serve 30 days in jail after testing positive for marijuana, violation of the terms of his probation. Texas State Attorney's Office saying Rice was ordered to go to jail immediately, part of his original 30-day sentence for third-degree felony of racing and causing bodily injury. ESPN's Peter Schrager.
14: Totality of it all is just disappointing. This is a situation where the young man gets stung here for this thing. So he's got to serve 30 days in jail. He's going to have to spend those 30 days over the next 5 years at some point, but now it's expedited. But, you know, just speaking with people around the league and with sources in Kansas City leading up to the draft and even up till today, this thought that they're going to go get Deebo Samuel or go and make a play for Brandon Ayuk, like, they don't have money. They're tapped out. They don't have the flexibility to go out there and now suddenly entertain calls and start hosting free agent visits. It's almost like this is what we've got. The draft has already passed us by, and we're showing names like Cyrus out. Like, you're going to have to really rely on those young players to make plays. But disappointing, and I don't even know what they expected from Rashee Rice this year based on his availability, whatever else, but this certainly sets them back. There might be some real league disciplinary action again. So at this point, you say it's a slap on the wrist, but it actually could be more than that.
1: Meanwhile, teams going through their offseason workouts this time of year, like the Ravens, although missing on Tuesday, quarterback Lamar Jackson, new Ravens coach Jesse Minter.
18: Lamar's been one of our leaders of the offseason program, and a couple things going on yesterday and today, and do expect him to be back soon. We've had some great conversations. Know when he's going to be back, and again, I'll probably leave those between me and Lamar.
1: Lamar Jackson not there Tuesday for OTAs. ESPN's Jeremy Fowler.
19: The Ravens are not overly concerned. In fact, Jackson's attendance so far this season has been better than it was a year ago, where he missed several OTA sessions. So they believe he's going to be back soon, that this isn't really a boycott situation. However, when it comes to his contract, they do seem to be in a bit of an impasse because the Ravens wanted this done. They've been clear publicly and privately that they want to extend Jackson, who has 2 years left on his contract. That hasn't happened yet. And I have talked to some people around the league who wonder, does Lamar want to get through this year, go ball out in 2026? The market's going to go up because you have a lot of young quarterbacks next offseason who will be eligible for contract extensions, like the Drake Mays, Jaden Daniels, Caleb Williams. He could up those players with the new deal and up his value. So they're going to have a couple months here between now and camp to try to hammer out a long-term deal for Jackson.
1: League meetings, meanwhile, continuing this week as well. And among the moves, Super Bowl 64 landing in Nashville. Commissioner Roger Goodell.
20: Congratulations to Nashville, not just the Titans, but to the entire community of Nashville. I think our history goes back to the draft in 2019, which was a remarkable event for us, changed the future of the draft, arguably changed the future of the Titans and the community. And I think this is the next great step in a remarkable football journey and a great community in Nashville. We can't wait to be there. We're happy to officially announce that Minnesota will host the draft in 2028. Again, congratulations to the community, to the Wolf family who worked so hard for this, and the entire Vikings organization.
1: Minnesota gets the draft. Nashville gets Super Bowl 64, 2030. Super Bowl this coming season, of course, in L.A. It's on ESPN. Then the Super Bowl makes stops in Atlanta and Las Vegas and Nashville. How do you bounce back from that? That's next. SportsCenter All Night continues. It's ESPN Radio.
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1: 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College tournament action on the diamond. SEC baseball tournament seeing Vanderbilt, Tennessee, LSU all advancing with wins in their opening games. Ditto for Missouri, which gets its first win in the SEC tournament since 2017. On the big diamond, the big league diamond, White Sox, a 2-1 win over the Mariners. Chicago's won 8 of its last 10.
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0: Five.
1: Red Sox picking up a win in Kansas City. Jaron Duran going yard for the first time this month. WEEI
3: pitch is ripped high and deep down the right field line. If it's fair, it's out of here. It is fair and gone. 3-run homer for Duran. The Red Sox erupt in the ninth, and it is 6-1 in Kansas City.
0: Number four.
1: To Arizona, Diamondbacks ending things with one swing. 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
4: Here's the 1-0, and Marte swings. High drive, left field, game, set, match.
5: Unbelievable. Marte's still working his way towards first base. He is fired up.
0: Number three.
1: Hitting a big three, not just reserved for the ballpark. There were a couple in New York as the Knicks staged that massive comeback in game one against the Cavs.
6: Brunson gets it at the midcourt line.
7: I think you've got to start trapping him, Dave. Like, he's beating you single-handedly.
6: Going against Harden, behind the back dribble, fires a three from the right side. You bet! Jalen Brunson can't be stopped right now. It's a five-point game with 3.5 to go.
0: Number two.
1: Back to baseball. Washington rallies to beat the Mets, getting a rarity in the process. Our buddy Dave Jagler on the Nationals radio network.
4: Set for McClain. Here's the pitch. Swing a fly ball deep left center field. Chasing back Taylor to the warning track. He will leap. Morabito leaps and it's off his glove. They don't know where it is. This might be an inside the park home run. 3 runs have scored. What a circle of the bases. The throw home is not in time. One with a hit first slide has it inside the park. Grand slam home run. He brings them all in, including himself. They're going crazy here at Nationals Park. It's now 5-4 New York.
0: Number one.
1: We heard the 3-run walk-off that happened in Arizona. That was in the ninth inning. In St. Louis, an extra inning blast to send folks home. Cardinals Radio Network.
8: Montgomery working from the stretch. The pitch to Herrera is hit deep to left field. Herrera has just won it with a walk-off big fly into the Pirates bullpen. And the crowd is going nuts here at Busch Stadium.
1: The fourth of their four homers on Tuesday. There was also the Knicks rally. They win in overtime as well. From about the 8-minute mark of the fourth quarter and through overtime, Donovan Mitchell and James Harden had 3 points, a combined 1-for-10 shooting, missing all 5 3-point attempts. ESPN analyst Kendrick Perkins.
9: Well, one, you got to give a lot of credit to Mike Brown, because this new offensive system that he's put in, especially, you know, at the start of the Atlanta series where Carl Anthony Towns is running that point forward, you have so much spacing, right? And that allows Jalen Brunson to go to work and get those isolations. And it's hard to send a double team because now they have so much spacing and they have so much shooting on the floor, especially with Carl Anthony Towns. But then they hung their hats on the defensive side of the basketball, right? We give a lot of credit to the Knicks for being a good offensive team, but they've been great this postseason defensively, and I got to tip my hat to them because they've been getting stops when they need to get stops, and they've been hanging their hats on the defensive side.
10: They're down 22, and they can't make a bucket, man. When you're on the right side of it, it feels great, but Cleveland could just I can't imagine what that feeling is like. When did you think it could happen?
9: Well, the biggest thing is when you're on the road, you want to keep the crowd out of the game. And once we saw the crowd get rowdy and all of a sudden you started to see the energy in the arena and the guys on the floor started to get life, you knew that they had an opportunity to win that basketball game. And all of a sudden, you know role players, Landry Shamet,
10: Yep.
9: They play better at home. And we started to see Mikal Bridges. He got stops. He got timely buckets, hitting big-time threes along with Big Body Brunson, do what he does best, and that's being one of the best closers in the game.
10: They went after Harden, didn't they?
9: Oh, I was waiting on that. Again, when the pressure is on, we watch Harden and the Cleveland Cavaliers fold like clean sheets. And I got to give a lot of blame to Harden and Kenny Atkinson. One, for having Harden on the floor. Like, he was a defensive liability for them all in that fourth quarter.
1: Brunson hitting 7 of 8 shots in the fourth quarter in overtime when defended by James Harden. Harden after the loss.
11: James, where's the team's mentality after a game like this? Obviously, you're going to lose games in the postseason, but to be up so big, so late, how is it harder to flush a game like this?
12: No, you know, we're a super confident team. You know, obviously, we understand. You know, we literally live one step away, but you know, we got a lot of positives out of this game. You know what I mean? So we just watched them, forgot what we can correct, and you know, put an entire game together.
1: Harden, 15 points on 5 of 16 shooting and 6 turnovers. Cavs 0-6 this postseason when he has more turnovers than made shots. 8-1 when he has more shots than turnovers. Cavs are now 2-7 on the road this postseason. The 2 wins coming at Detroit in the conference semis. Knicks take game 1 of the conference finals. They'll host game 2 Thursday. Western Conference Finals playing game 2 tonight in Oklahoma City. More reaction to the East coming up next. SportsCenter All Night continues. It's ESPN Radio.
0: All the dunks.
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15: 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Bang, he got it. 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
1: Max, we're going to get this out of the way before we go any further. 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
3: It's only weird. 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
0: 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Conference finals underway in the NBA this week. Monday, the West came out of the gates with a classic game one for Spurs and Thunder. San Antonio getting 41 from Victor Wembanyama in that double overtime win on the road. Tuesday in the East, the conference says, hold my beer. Game one, Cavs-Knicks at Madison Square Garden. We'll just jump right to the fourth quarter.
5: Front court, left side, Schroeder shovels to Wade. Schroeder has it back. Mitchell, right side, a three is up. It's good! It is 92-71 Cleveland at the eight-minute mark.
0: Cavaliers dominating on the road and in control. They went to the fourth quarter with a 14-point lead, extended it to 22 with less than 8 minutes to go. According to ESPN Analytics, at that point, the Knicks were looking at a 0.1% win probability.
6: So you're telling me there's a chance.
0: Down 22 in the fourth. Not much of a chance, but yeah, there's a chance.
5: Top of the circle, Brunson drive. Stops 12-footer up. Good for Brunson. It's 94-84 with 4:45 left. Brunson gets it at the midcourt line.
7: I think you've got to start trapping him, Dave. Like, he's beating you single-handedly.
5: Going against Harden, behind the back dribble. Fires a three from the right side. You bet! Jalen Brunson can't be stopped right now. It's a five-point game with 3.5 to go. Ananobi straight on, throws to the right wing. Shamet puts it up. And it falls. It hit the rim twice and dropped in to tie it up at 99 with 40 seconds left.
0: Knicks all the way back from down 22. Cavs would retake the lead, but Brunson again.
5: Brunson right side, 23 seconds left. Drives, gets past Harden, floater off the backboard is good. And the game is tied again with 101 with 19 seconds left.
0: Monday, Spurs and Thunder went to overtime, tied at 101. Tuesday, Cavs and Knicks go to overtime. Tied at 101.
5: Brunson with the basketball, defended by Harden. Let's see if he looks to take him to the goal again. He'll back away to the midcourt stripe, puts it on the floor, gets past him easily. Middle of the lane, floater, of course! Brunson again, 36 for Brunson, destroying James Harden. And Towns gets it across to Brunson, left side, swing to the right wing. Shamet puts it up, hits a three! It's a 9-point Knick lead with a minute 49 to go in overtime. The Knicks come storming back in the largest playoff comeback win since 1970. They go from trailing by 22 to winning by 11 in overtime, 115-104.
0: Knicks entering Tuesday. They knew the teams trailing by at least 22 in the fourth quarter of a playoff game were 1-594. But the Knicks outscore the Cavs 44-11 over the final 12 minutes and 49 seconds of the game. Fourth quarter and overtime. And they win it 115-104. Holding serve on their own court for game one. Jalen Brunson, 38 points, 15 of 29 from the floor. He spoke with our Lisa Salters.
7: Jalen, you guys were down 22 points with 7:40 to go. Just how did you guys get this one back?
8: Find a way. I don't have an answer for you.
7: 40, you guys outscored them since that point, 44-11. That's the last seven and a half in the fourth quarter and overtime. Just what was different? What started working for you guys?
8: We got some stops. They kept fighting, kept believing. Just kept chipping away. You know, they're playing great basketball, and just found a way. I really don't have an answer.
7: I mean, once again, you put the team on your back in that fourth quarter to get the game to overtime. You went on your own personal run. Just what was that feeling like for you when you were in that zone?

0: guys after the fact. But I'm just happy we found a way to win. We kept believing in each other, taking the shots, kept running. My teammates got to believe in me, my coaches. It's all credit to them.
1: I know it's the first 1-4, and this is one game, and you like to keep it right here. But what does a comeback win like this, what can it do for a team?
0: We can still learn from a win. We didn't play our best, obviously, until the end. But we can still learn from a win. We got a lot of work to do.
2: Jalen Brunson had 24 points in the second half in overtime, including 11 straight for the Knicks in the fourth quarter as they rally for the win. Cavs are now 28-2 this season when entering the fourth quarter with a double-digit lead. Both of the losses to the Knicks. Game one of the Eastern Conference Finals goes to the Knicks. We heard it right here, NBA on ESPN Radio. Dave Pasch, Doris Burke had the call. Back to Madison Square Garden. Dave?
3: Thank you, Jay. One of the greatest come-from-behind wins in the history of the NBA playoffs as the Knicks trailed by 22 in the fourth and win by 11 in overtime. How do you put this one in perspective, Doris, what we witnessed here tonight from the Knicks and in particular from Jalen Brunson?
4: You know, when you think of dynamic middle-of-the-floor players in the modern era of NBA basketball, you think LeBron James, you think Giannis Antetokounmpo, and it's all about their size and athleticism, physicality and strength. You do not necessarily think about Jalen Brunson as a dynamic middle-of-the-floor player. But tonight, this game swung on his ability to stay balanced emotionally, keep working the game, and then finally, in the fourth quarter, that young man who's all NBA and turned himself into a legit one of the best players in the game, took command on a variety of shots, driving left, driving right, getting to the mid-range, using footwork, the three-pointer. He just was so patient all night. And then when the doubles came, getting off the ball, letting the game come to him. Just a special performance. And again, Dave, the Knicks' fourth quarter defense was at a different level entirely. They have been the second best defense in the playoffs, and I thought it showed in the fourth quarter. And the Cavaliers, boy, you had a 22-point edge. You said it leading up to the game. This team has been criticized for at times being soft. Well, you just wilted under extraordinary pressure here, and now I've got to find your footing in the next 48 hours.
3: I was going to ask you about that because you could look at this one of two ways. If you're Cleveland, you'd say, you know what? We were exhausted. Back-to-back seven-game series. No breaks. We came in here and had a big lead, and we did not close it out, but we should feel good that we can compete with this team. Or you could say, we blew it. We had an opportunity to take game one, and we did something we've done a lot this year. We were not strong when we needed to be strong.
4: Tonight gave evidence to me that the competitive toughness of the New York Knicks is worthy of the position they now occupy. 1-0 with a chance to go up 2-0 on Thursday night. If you are the Cleveland Cavaliers, you believe that the force you played with and the toughness that you showed in winning two game sevens, including a dominant one on the road against Detroit, to get here, you've got to find that team again. And you do that by playing with extraordinary force and putting today in the rearview mirror. It doesn't matter. It's time. It's on to the next in the NBA. Cavs have got to find a way.
3: Final score, Knicks 115, the Cavs 104 in overtime. For Doris Burke, I'm Dave Pasch right here in your home for the NBA, ESPN Radio, and the ESPN app. Now let's go back to Jay Reynolds in the studio.
2: All right, Dave, the Cavs losing in overtime. Donovan Mitchell, 29 points, made his last shot with 8 minutes and 19 seconds to go in the fourth quarter.
5: We didn't close it out. We got to clean up on film and go from there. It's one loss. I don't know if y'all can y'all hear me. It's one loss. It's a bad loss, but all we can do is go back and watch the film and fix it. It's one game. We could have lost by 40. Still would have been 1-0. So we just watched the film. We played, you know, pretty solid for three quarters or so. We'll make adjustments and go from there.
2: Cavs had the lead, and a big lead, but Knicks rally and take the series opener at home. Game two Thursday. Wednesday, game two of the Western Conference Finals. Spurs opening the series with a win Monday in game one in Oklahoma City. Victor Wembanyama, 41 points, 24 rebounds in that win. Shai Gilgeous-Alexander fresh off winning his second straight MVP, 24 points in the loss, missing 16 of his 23 shots from the floor. ESPN's Tim McMahon.
6: SGA held up that MVP trophy during the pregame ceremony. He holds himself to that standards. He put it real plain and simple. I've got to be better, especially against a team of this caliber. And it is not, it's a lot easier said than done. Victor Wembanyama deserves a ton of credit for SGA's struggles, in addition to the point of attack defenders, but especially with Wimby. Here SGA says, attacking him, you have to be smart, you have to be patient, but you also have to be aggressive. You can't be timid. You can't go in there scared. That's when, as he said, the Spurs are really able to put a stranglehold on the game. So they're trying to figure out pathways to create cracks for him, how to attack him. But again, you have to be aggressive. You have to, he has to play his game and not allow Wimby to dictate.
7: This isn't the first time, right, that Oklahoma City has lost a game one, even at home, right? I'm thinking the Nuggets, right? They stole the first game of the conference semifinals, and then the Pacers in game one of the finals last year. What can they draw maybe even from those experiences to try to even up this series?
6: Yeah, they're not comfortable in this situation, but they are confident. It is familiar territory. And this team takes a ton of pride, and as Mark Dagenault said, its ability to problem solve throughout the course of a playoff series. Now, obviously, look, the Spurs and Wimby present different levels of problems. But again, they believe they get better throughout the course of a series. They believe, you know, you get stuff on film, they can figure things out. And a big part of that is Shai Gilgeous-Alexander's proven himself in this department. You mentioned game one loss to the Nuggets, game one loss to the Pacers. In both of those game twos after that, he had 34 points, 8 assists, was extremely efficient, and led OKC to win. So they've been there, they've done that. Now they've got to do it against a 62-win Spurs team with a talent unlike anything that we've seen before.
2: Game two tonight in Oklahoma City. Thunder looking to earn a split of the first two on their home court and pull even in the series. We'll have it tonight. Coverage 8 o'clock Eastern here on ESPN Radio and the ESPN app. Right now, SportsCenter all night to the Diamond in St. Louis. Pirates trailed 6-4 in the ninth. They rally and force extra innings. And in the 10th, with the game tied at 6.
8: The winning run is at third base. Montgomery working from the stretch. The pitch to Herrera is hit deep to left field. Herrera has just won it with a walk-off big fly into the Pirates bullpen. And the crowd is going nuts here at Busch Stadium. A 3-run home run for Herrera, his 5th of the year. And everybody waiting to meet him at home plate. And the celebration is beginning. The hopping going on at home plate.
2: Cardinals Radio Network, 9-6 the final in 10. Herrera with his first career walk-off hit. 5th walk-off win this season for the Cardinals. Second most behind the Cubs, who have 6 walk-off in St. Louis. They needed 10 innings to do it. In Arizona, Diamondbacks take care of it in regulation.
9: Here's the 1-0. And Marte swings. High drive. Left field. Game set.
10: Unbelievable. Marte's still working his way towards first base. He is fired up.
2: Arizona Sports 98-7. Marte, game-winning 3-run homer with 2 outs in the ninth to beat the Giants 5-3. Arizona trailed 3-1 going to the ninth. Adrian Del Castillo had a 2-out RBI single that cut the deficit to 3-2. Then a catcher's interference call, and the Diamondbacks wind up with the win. Arizona goes for the 3-game sweep on Wednesday. You know, you got to be quick to get an inside-the-park home run. For a grand slam, you got to have 3 quick guys in front of you.
9: Set for McClain. Here's the pitch. Swing a fly ball, deep left center field. Chasing back Taylor to the warning track. He will leap. Morabito leaps and it's off his glove. They don't know where it is. This might be an inside-the-park home run. 3 runs have scored. 1 is circling the bases. The throw home is not in time. Wood with a hit first slide has an inside the park grand slam home run. He brings them all in, including himself. They're going crazy here at Nationals Park. It's now 5-4 New York.
2: 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Nationals continue to rally. They beat the Mets 9-6. Nationals joining the Diamondbacks as only teams with multiple wins this season in games where they trailed by at least 5. Nats beat the Mets on Tuesday. Dodgers and Padres.
11: Freeman swings and hits one high in the air to deep right field. This game is tied. Freddie Freeman with his second home run of the game. And now we got a brand new game tied at four.
2: And it would ultimately be the Dodgers game. A 5-4 win over the Padres. AM 570. LA Sports Dodgers have won six of their last seven. And with the win, they move back into first place in the NL West by a half game over those Padres, who have their four-game win streak come to an end. They are now 11-6 in divisional games this season. Down to the Final Four, getting underway on Wednesday. That's next. 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
1: 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Hockey returns to the ice on Wednesday. Golden Knights, Avs from Denver, Western Conference Final. Avs are 8-1 in their 9 postseason games. Hurricanes are 8-0. They have swept through the first 2 rounds of the Stanley Cup playoffs, and they open up with Montreal on Thursday in the Eastern Conference. ESPN analyst TJ Oshie.
2: At this point in the playoffs, I'm not going to put anyone in front of Colorado. When they are on their game, I don't think anyone else looks like them. They just have a way of absolutely dominating, coming at you with their entire lineup. Carolina, I've even said from the beginning, they weren't even in my top 5 power rankings coming into the playoffs, and only because I played against these guys, I know how they play, and it seems like they play a playoff style game all year, and I get worried about them getting a little bit tired. Well, now they have a potential of having 10 plus days off. They've won 8 games in a row. They haven't lost yet. So now they have to win me over. Also, Rod Brindamore, who I respect a ton as a player and as a coach, obviously is very good at getting through his message through to his team. Everyone plays the same. You hear their best players talking about checking for chances. How many offensive players, top offensive players in the league, do you hear talking like that? Not many. And so Rod does a great job with those guys. And that right now, I think they're absolutely, in my eyes, the favorite in the East, but I just can't put them over Colorado just yet.
1: Final four in the NHL and game one coming up on Wednesday. WNBA, tempo and mercury.
3: It's getting physical out there. It's getting chippy. The tight game, 1.5 minutes left. Everyone's going to play really intense. Mabry, catch and shoot. She's good.
1: Toronto getting the bucket there, and they beat the Mercury 98-90. TSN with the call, as the Tempo becomes the 5th team in WNBA history with at least 95 points in 3 of their first 5 games in a season. First team to do so within a franchise's first 5 games. Brittany Sykes, 31 points. Mabry had 30. First teammates in WNBA history to each record 30 in a single game during the franchise's first season. First teammates to do it since Asia Wilson and Jackie Young in last year. Only instance in 2025. 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
4: The 2-0. High fly ball, right field. Sanchez back, on the track, at the wall, see ya. A home run from Ben Rice, a 2-run shot, and the Yankees lead 5-3.
5: Well, Ben Rice, and he said it's not just the Aaron Judge show anymore. His 16th of the year, some kind of year he is having.
1: That was touted on the YES Network. Ben Rice, 16th homer of the season alongside Aaron Judge. They become the second duo for the Yankees with 16 homers in the first 50 games of a season. Mantle and Barrett did it for the Yankees in 1956. Yankees a 5-4 win over the Blue Jays on Tuesday. Toronto now 3-8 against the AL East this season. They've lost all 5 games in the division on the road. Yankees, meanwhile, have won 11 of their last 12 at home. Brewers and Cubs.
6: 3-1. And Terang, a high fly ball left center field. PCA's back at the track, and it is gone. Bryce Terang, a 2-run blast. There's that insurance the Brewers were looking for.
1: 620 WTMJ. Brewers get the insurance and they get the win. 5-2 over the Cubs, who've now lost 4 straight, tied for their longest skid of the season. 3-4 game losing streaks for the Cubs in 2026. They're 2-8 in their last 10. Brewers are 10-2 in their last 12. Best record in baseball since May 6th. They move into first place in the NL Central, half game ahead of the Cubs. Athletics putting up double digits on the Angels.
7: Oh, one pitch is drilled down the right field line. That's going to get down. That's a hit. Extra bases rolling into the corner. McNeil has scored. Langler is to third. They're going to wave him around, and he will score. It's become a huge night for Nick Kurtz. 5 RBIs, 3 hits. That's a 2-base hit down the right field line, and an 11-4 lead for the A's.
1: Talk 650 KSTE. It'd be a 14-6 win for the Athletics. Season high 14 runs for the A's as they snap a 3-game losing streak and maintain their lead in the American League West. Nick Kurtz, 3-for-5, a season high 5 RBI. He has reached base safely in 42 consecutive games, longest streak in baseball this season. A's putting up double digits. So do the Rangers.
8: And that brings up Brandon Nimmo. And Nimmo swings and drives one deep to center. That turns McCarthy around. He's still going back. He leaps at the wall, and it's gone. Brandon Nimmo cranks one out of here. His fifth home run of the year, and it's now 7-0 in favor of Texas.
1: Texas goes on to a 10-0 win over the Rockies as they get the shutout, seventh shutout this season, most in Major League Baseball, 10-0 shutout, tied for their largest shutout win over the last three seasons. 105.3 The Fan with the call for the Rockies. 35th time being shut out since 2024. Most in baseball over that span. Offense for both the A's and the Rangers as they both put up double digits. It was pitching for Cincinnati.
8: Burns, home of the 0-2. Man, that's exactly what they do. Blew him away with a high heater up and out of the zone. Mundo Sosa chased him up there. 8 strikeouts now for Burns and 4 in a row. Burns has struck out 5 of the last 6 batters he's faced.
1: 700 WLW as the Reds beat the Phillies 4-1. Chase Burns, 9 strikeouts, most in a game without a walk in his career. Burns becoming the first Reds pitcher age 23 or younger with a sub-2 ERA in the first 10 games of the season. Rallying from almost 24 down, that's next. It's ESPN Radio.
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1: Dodgers beat the Padres and retake the lead in the NL West. Chiefs wide receiver Rashee Rice has to serve jail time for a probation violation. Jason Kidd is out as coach of the Dallas Mavericks. Cavaliers were this close to a game one win on the road, but the Knicks had something to say about that.
2: Over the last 12 minutes, final 7 minutes of regulation and the 5 minutes of overtime, Knicks outscore the Cavs 44-11.
3: It feels worse than that, Mike.
1: Mike Breen, Richard Jefferson on ESPN. Cavs coming off consecutive seven-game series, opening round against Toronto and then knocking off the top-seeded Pistons in the conference semis. And in game one of the Eastern Conference Finals, they blow a 22-point fourth-quarter lead in New York. Knicks had been resting since closing out their sweep of the Sixers back on May 10th. And from up 22 in the fourth, Cavs lose by 11 in overtime. Cleveland coach Kenny Atkinson.
4: Yeah, you know, if my only regret, and this, you know, this can happen when you get a little fatigue, I think it just stopped moving. I mean, we were pinging the ball all over the place, great ball movement, and then it just got a little stagnant. And I told the guys, I said, we played great basketball the majority of the game. Just the ball stuck at the end there a little bit. Got to keep trusting pass. And then, but I'll also say we got a ton of great looks that didn't go in. So we'll look at it. I think decisions got to be better, especially when we get fatigued. Sometimes we tend to want to, put our heads down too much. Just got to find the open guy.
1: Ultimately, it's a 115-104 Knicks win in overtime. Jalen Brunson, 38 in the win. Cavs see 29 from Donovan Mitchell. Mitchell, though, made his last shot with just under 8.5 minutes to go in the fourth quarter. How do you move on from that one?
5: I mean, it's no different than playing a solid game in Toronto and R.J. Barrett hits the shot that goes all the way to the top. It's the same as one loss. They're bad. We've had some tough ones, but it's one loss. It's not like that loss, you know, gives them two or three games, right? It's one. So we have an opportunity to come back here in 2 days and steal one here, and that's really all it is. You know, if you allow yourself to go down that path, you won't be ready for game two. So that's pretty much the mindset.
1: It's one loss, but are all losses created equally? To the crew at Inside the NBA, Shaq, Kenny Smith, Charles Barkley.
6: I don't like to get on TV and say people choked, but that was a damn choke job.
7: Oh, what you gonna say?
6: I'm gonna say it now. I'm very selective when I say that. With the cap, I don't understand.
7: What makes you choke and what makes you lose the game?
6: Okay, so they had a 20-point lead.
7: 22.
6: 22, okay. And they just stopped, they just started going milking the clock, like, you know, like a prevent offense.
8: Not only that, Chuck, I don't think they had great use of timeouts because, you know, me and Chuck was in this
6: scream timeout, yes.
8: All timeouts, so, you know, they allowed.
6: He let the league go from 20 to like six, and it never called the timeout. But my problem was, if you go back and looked in the beginning, the ball was moving. Everybody was getting wide open shot. You go back and look at the first 6 or 8 minutes of that fourth quarter, they were just going one-on-one. They were the shot clock was on their back every single time, and Kenny should have called timeout sooner. That listen, like I said,
7: we knew you didn't.
6: I give Brunson a lot of credit. He was fantastic, and the other guy chipped in. But that was a damn gag job right there.
7: You tell me from experience, do some losses take more out of you than others, and is this one of those for the Cleveland Cavaliers?
9: Well, when you're in the Western Conference Finals, I wouldn't say it takes more out of you, but you. You realize
7: when you're
9: that
7: up 22 in their gym.
9: Yeah, I mean, the only reason I can only talk from experience. And the experience, you know, actually, the guy sitting next to me, we had two games where we were up 20 and they beat us both times. The first two games of the series, we came back and actually won the series. But when you say it takes it out of you, it only takes it out of you if you don't feel you got up the correct way. We felt we had played the correct way, and it just. We just couldn't sustain it. We just had to figure out a way to sustain it. But I look at Cleveland, the offense didn't initiate with Donovan Mitchell in the last 8 minutes of the game. It initiated with James Harden and or Merrill and or anyone else. And so now you don't have to double team off the start of the play. So that's why the ball didn't move. So when he was initiating the play, they were double teaming him off the pick and rolls, which makes the ball move.
8: Yeah. To answer your question, Ernie, when you're a good team and you start off on the road, the goal is to get one on the road. Okay, you're up 22. We know how we got up 22. We lost the game. Can't have your heads down. You have to come back and play well the next game. You see coaches and, you know, the players talking about how they miss shots. So they're upset that they, you know, lost the game, but, you know, they're focusing on shots. They really didn't shoot the ball well in the second half, but you don't really get down on yourself when you're a good team. You're up 22. Fans went crazy in New York. We let one get away, but the goal is to at least get one on the road so they still have another chance to do that in game two.
6: And I disagree with both of them. This was a bad loss because now the Knicks feel like they stole one.
10: At home.
6: At home. They like, wait a minute, guys. They should have won that game. We got away with one, and now they're going to come out. They're like, they hadn't played basketball in all those days. You know they're going to come out. That's all Coach Brown going to talk about the next 40 hours.
9: No, you're saying from a Knicks perspective, but if you were Cleveland.
6: Oh, Cleveland's down.
9: I'm saying I'm still deflated?
6: Cleveland's got to be deflated. They can say anything they want to. They're going to put on the smooth front. Because, and let me tell you, that next game is huge.
8: After one game?
6: Yeah, no. But I'm saying all losses are not created the same. That was a bad loss.
1: And the Cavs are still in New York ahead of game two, which is coming up Thursday. So they'll be immersed in all of this for the next couple of days. Game two Thursday, game two of the Western Conference Finals tonight. Spurs do take game one on the road in Oklahoma City in double overtime. Every game from here on out, Conference Finals, NBA Finals, is here on ESPN Radio, presented by Gusto. Right now, SportsCenter all night. Cavs were in position to take the series opener on the road. They don't. In the West, Spurs were in position to take the series opener on the road. They do. As for adjustments for the Thunder, ESPN analyst Danny Green.
11: I'm starting with Wemby. Like, you got to find a way to keep him away from the basket. Like, he's getting offensive rebounds, putbacks, dunks. He outscored them because he had dunks and layups. And he only shot two threes. It's easier said than done. Not everybody can do it. Some people can coach it. But, I know people are against putting big men on him, but you got to put a bigger body on him at times.
12: Would you put Chet on him? That's what
11: I would put Chet on him some, but, again, you don't want to put somebody – you want to put somebody that wants to be on him. I don't know if Chet wants to guard him. I think Chet rather be weak side and block shots.
13: So you say Chet's scared?
11: I'm not saying that. I'm just saying he'd rather be weak side. I wouldn't mind putting the small on him, putting Hartenstein on him some, and then Chet in doses. Like, mix it up. You can't give any superstar a steady diet of anything.
13: Yeah.
11: So I'm thinking of the guards did a great job on him for the most part, but it's the second chance rebounds, and that's because he's so close to the rim. You got to have a weak side guy rebounding and helping, you know, not Wemby get the second putback on his original shot.
14: I know I'm a mere person, panelist here, just talking about grown men that are amazing, but there's no way at this level that I would not be, like, if I'm Chet, I'm like, give me Wemby. Give
13: yeah.
14: me him.
13: Yeah.
14: You know, I Wemby wants him. In yeah. return, give me Wemby.
13: Yeah.
14: And the help side can come. Caruso's so good with putting his hands on the ball and coming when Wemby turns. Like, let the little guys help you instead of you help the little guys. Because when the little guy is guarding Victor Wembanyama, he's like, I'm going to, respectfully, I'm going to go and camp out on the paint. And then that's forcing Wemby's best version of basketball playing inside and out.
13: Yeah.
14: So he was parked in the paint, and that's the last place you want him.
15: I think the strategy is to have Chet as the secondary defender. Again, Victor comes in to this series. He was shooting 54% in the playoffs coming into this game. He goes 9 of 19 in regulation. I understand in overtime that that's where it got bad, but we just saw they're 5 of 17 on open threes. They go 8 of 17. This is a different story. Victor is 9 of 19. They can live with 9 of 19. They can survive 9 of 19. They can survive 27.
13: I think 9 of 19 is still pretty good, though. But they're not surviving the matchup problems that happen. So when you have a little guard on Wemby, now y'all have to tilt. Your defense has changed. Now you have wide open passes, available-ass passes that should not be available.
15: This is number one defense in the league. They are deployed all over the place.
13: Mm-hmm.
15: Chet definitely has got to play better. There's no doubt at both ends. Chet and Victor are designed to go against each other. That is
12: for a long time.
15: Yes,
12: they've done this.
15: But it is not going to be Russell and Wilt. That's just not going to be the way it is. That's not going to be the way it is. You want to argue that it needs to happen more? I'll give you that. If you want to argue that in overtime,
13: certain possessions.
15: If they're going to camp down on Shea like they are, they're going to devote 2.5 defenders
12: right.
15: to him. Chet's got to be better offensively.
1: Brian Windhorst, Sinead Ogumike, Danny Green, as the West seeing game two coming up on Wednesday. SportsCenter all night, ESPN Radio. Coaching change in Dallas. Jason Kidd out as coach of the Mavs after five seasons. The team calling it a mutual decision. Kidd has 4 years, more than $40 million remaining on his contract. He'd been extended during the Mavs' run to the finals in 24, and then again prior to last season when they shot down the Knicks' request to interview Kidd. Sources say Kidd wanted to be promoted to president of basketball ops after GM Nico Harrison was fired in November, but team ownership told him months ago, no. Now Kidd is out. ESPN analyst Kendrick Perkins.
10: Well, this was way past due. This relationship had been running its course. J. Kidd wanted out of Dallas last year once they traded Luka. He's not a coach that's with the rebuilding. He's a coach that wants to win championships. And so when you think about where they're headed, they traded Anthony Davis. Yes, he done an outstanding job for us building up and putting Cooper Flagg in the right position. But J. Kidd is a coach that wants to win now. He is not looking in the near future or looking down the line 5 or 6 years from now. And so he wanted to go his own separate ways, and rightfully so. And I'm going to say this. J. Kidd is just the first domino to fall. I wouldn't be surprised in the next 2 to 3 weeks if we see some more movement in the Mavericks organization for us a guy named Kyrie Irving.
1: Several members of the basketball operations department were also part of Tuesday's house cleaning in Dallas. SportsCenter all night, ESPN Radio. Football Chiefs receiver Rashee Rice sentenced to serve 30 days in jail after testing positive for marijuana, violation of the terms of his probation. Texas State Attorney's Office saying Rice was ordered to go to jail immediately, part of his original 30-day sentence for third-degree felony of racing and causing bodily injury. ESPN's Peter Schrager.
12: Totality of it all is just disappointing. This is a situation where the young man gets stung here for this thing. So he's got to serve 30 days in jail. He's going to have to spend those 30 days over the next 5 years at some point, but now it's expedited. But, you know, just speaking with people around the league and with sources in Kansas City leading up to the draft and even up till today, this thought that they're going to go get Deebo Samuel or go and make a play for Brandon Ayuk, like, they don't have money. They're tapped out. They don't have the flexibility to go out there and now suddenly entertain calls and start hosting free agent visits. It's almost like this is what we've got. The draft has already passed us by, and we're showing names like Cyrus out. Like, you're going to have to really rely on those young players to make plays. But disappointing, and I don't even know what they expected from Rashee Rice this year based on his availability, whatever else, but this certainly sets them back. There might be some real league disciplinary action again. So at this point, you say it's a slap on the wrist, but it actually could be more than that.
1: Meanwhile, teams going through their offseason workouts this time of year, like the Ravens, although missing on Tuesday, quarterback Lamar Jackson, new Ravens coach Jesse Minter.
16: Lamar's been one of our leaders of the offseason program, and a couple things going on yesterday and today, and do expect him to be back soon. We've had some great conversations. Know when he's going to be back, and again, I'll probably leave those between me and Lamar.
1: Lamar Jackson not there Tuesday for OTAs. ESPN's Jeremy Fowler.
17: The Ravens are not overly concerned. In fact, Jackson's attendance so far this season has been better than it was a year ago, where he missed several OTA sessions. So they believe he's going to be back soon, that this isn't really a boycott situation. However, when it comes to his contract, they do seem to be in a bit of an impasse because the Ravens wanted this done. They've been clear publicly and privately that they want to extend Jackson, who has 2 years left on his contract. That hasn't happened yet. And I have talked to some people around the league who wonder, does Lamar want to get through this year, go ball out in 2026? The market's going to go up because you have a lot of young quarterbacks next offseason who will be eligible for contract extensions, like the Drake Mays, Jaden Daniels, Caleb Williams. He could up those players with the new deal and up his value. So they're going to have a couple months here between now and camp to try to hammer out a long-term deal for Jackson.
1: League meetings, meanwhile, continuing this week as well. And among the moves, Super Bowl 64 landing in Nashville. Commissioner Roger Goodell.
18: Congratulations to Nashville, not just the Titans, but to the entire community of Nashville. I think our history goes back to the draft in 2019, which was a remarkable event for us, changed the future of the draft, arguably changed the future of the Titans and the community. And I think this is the next great step in a remarkable football journey and a great community in Nashville. We can't wait to be there. We're happy to officially announce that Minnesota will host the draft in 2028. Again, congratulations to the community, to the Wolf family who worked so hard for this, and the entire Vikings organization.
1: Minnesota gets the draft. Nashville gets Super Bowl 64, 2030. Super Bowl this coming season, of course, in L.A. It's on ESPN. Then the Super Bowl makes stops in Atlanta and Las Vegas and Nashville. How do you bounce back from that? That's next. SportsCenter All Night continues. It's ESPN Radio.
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1: 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College tournament action on the diamond. SEC baseball tournament seeing Vanderbilt, Tennessee, LSU all advancing with wins in their opening games. Ditto for Missouri, which gets its first win in the SEC tournament since 2017. On the big diamond, the big league diamond, White Sox, a 2-1 win over the Mariners. Chicago's won 8 of its last 10.
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0: Five.
1: Red Sox picking up a win in Kansas City. Jarren Duran going yard for the first time this month. WEEI.
3: Pitch is ripped high and deep down the right field line. If it's fair, it's out of here. It is fair and gone. 3-run homer for Duran. The Red Sox erupt in the ninth, and it is 6-1 in Kansas City.
0: Number four.
1: To Arizona, Diamondbacks ending things with one swing. 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
4: Here's the 1-0, and Marte swings. High drive, left field, game, set, match.
5: Unbelievable. Marte's still working his way towards first base. He is fired up.
0: Number three.
1: Hitting a big three, not just reserved for the ballpark. There were a couple in New York as the Knicks staged that massive comeback in game one against the Cavs.
6: Brunson gets it at the midcourt line.
7: I think you've got to start trapping him, Dave. Like, he's beating you single-handedly.
6: Going against Harden, behind the back dribble, fires a three from the right side. You bet! Jalen Brunson can't be stopped right now. It's a five-point game with 3.5 to go.
0: Number two.
1: Back to baseball. Washington rallies to beat the Mets, getting a rarity in the process. Our buddy Dave Jagler on the Nationals radio network.
4: Set for McClain. Here's the pitch. Swing a fly ball deep left center field. Chasing back Taylor to the warning track. He will leap. Morabito leaps and it's off his glove. They don't know where it is. This might be an inside the park home run. Three runs have scored. What a circle in the bases. The throw home is not in time. Wood with a hit first slide has it inside the park. Grand slam home run. He brings them all in, including himself. They're going crazy here at Nationals Park. It's now 5-4 New York.
0: Number one.
1: We heard the three-run walk-off that happened in Arizona. That was in the ninth inning. In St. Louis, an extra inning blast to send folks home. Cardinals Radio Network.
8: Montgomery working from the stretch. The pitch to Herrera is hit deep to left field. Herrera has just won it with a walk-off big fly into the Pirates bullpen. And the crowd is going nuts here at Busch Stadium.
1: The fourth of their four homers. On Tuesday, there was also the Knicks rally. They win in overtime as well. From about the 8-minute mark of the fourth quarter and through overtime, Donovan Mitchell and James Harden had 3 points, a combined 1-for-10 shooting, missing all 5 3-point attempts. ESPN analyst Kendrick Perkins.
9: Well, one, you got to give a lot of credit to Mike Brown because this new offensive system that he's put in, especially, you know, at the start of the Atlanta series where Karl-Anthony Towns is running that point forward, you have so much spacing, right? And that allows Jalen Brunson to go to work and get those isolations. And it's hard to send a double team because now they have so much spacing and they have so much shooting on the floor, especially with Karl-Anthony Towns. But then they hung their hats on the defensive side of the basketball, right? We give a lot of credit to the Knicks for being a good offensive team, but they've been great this postseason defensively, and I got to tip my hat to them because they've been getting stops when they need to get stops, and they've been hanging their hats on the defensive side.
10: They're down 22, and they can't make a bucket, man. When you're on the right side of it, it feels great, but Cleveland could just I can't imagine what that feeling is like. When did you think it could happen?
9: Well, the biggest thing is when you're on the road, you want to keep the crowd out of the game. And once we saw the crowd get rowdy and all of a sudden you started to see the energy in the arena and the guys on the floor started to get life, you knew that they had an opportunity to win that basketball game. And all of a sudden, you know, role players, Landry Shamet, they play better at home. And we started to see Mikal Bridges. He got stops. He got timely buckets, hitting big-time threes along with Big Body Brunson, do what he does best, and that's being one of the best closers in the game.
10: They went after Harden, didn't they?
9: Oh, I was waiting on that. Again, when the pressure is on, we watch Harden and the Cleveland Cavaliers fold like clean sheets. And I got to give a lot of blame to Harden and Kenny Atkinson. One, for having Harden on the floor. Like, he was a defensive liability for them all in that fourth quarter.
1: Brunson hitting 7 of 8 shots in the fourth quarter in overtime when defended by James Harden. Harden after the loss.
11: James, where's the team's mentality after a game like this? Obviously, you're going to lose games in the postseason, but to be up so big, so late, how is it harder to flush a game like this?
12: No, you know, we're a super confident team. You know, obviously, we understand. You know, we literally let one slip away, but, you know, we got a lot of positives out of this game. You know what I mean? So we just watched them, forgot what we can correct, and, you know, put an entire game together.
1: Harden, 15 points on 5 of 16 shooting and 6 turnovers. Cavs 0-6 this postseason when he has more turnovers than made shots. 8-1 when he has more shots than turnovers. Cavs are now 2-7 on the road this postseason. The two wins coming at Detroit in the conference semis. Knicks take game 1 of the conference finals. They'll host game 2 Thursday. Western Conference Finals playing game 2 tonight in Oklahoma City. More reaction to the East coming up next. SportsCenter All Night continues. It's ESPN Radio.
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0: 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Game one of the NBA's Eastern Conference Finals tips off.
5: Brunson drives right side, gets all the way to the basket. Reverse layup, good on the left side of the rim. And the Knicks take the lead. 14-13, a timeout on the floor.
0: The Dallas Mavericks are on the search for a new head man.
23: This is the front office and the ownership group of the Dallas Mavericks saying, you know what? Anything that was attached to Luka, we are detaching from this organization.
0: How do the Thunder bounce back after a game one loss?
24: Shai Gilgeous-Alexander is not going to wait for the game to come to him. He's not going to try to get teammates involved. Things don't change in game two.
0: Plus, we look around all the action from the major leagues.
25: The pitch to Michael, swung on, drilled to deep center on the Georgia Lottery home run jackpot.

0: Channel 80. Conference finals underway in the NBA this week. Monday, the West came out of the gates with a classic game one for Spurs and Thunder. San Antonio getting 41 from Victor Wembanyama in that double overtime win on the road. Tuesday in the East, the conference says, hold my beer. Game one, Cavs, Knicks at Madison Square Garden. We'll just jump right to the fourth quarter.
1: Front court, left side, Schroeder shovels to Wade. Schroeder has it back. Mitchell, right side, a three is up. Pitch good! It is 92-71 Cleveland at the eight-minute mark.
0: Cavaliers dominating on the road and in control. They went to the fourth quarter with a 14-point lead, extended it to 22 with less than 8 minutes to go. According to ESPN Analytics, at that point, the Knicks were looking at a 0.1% win probability.
2: So you're telling me there's a chance.
0: Down 22 in the fourth. Not much of a chance, but yeah, there's a chance.
1: Top of the circle, Brunson drive. Stops 12-footer up. Good for Brunson. It's 94-84 with 4:45 left. Brunson gets it at the midcourt line.
3: I think you've got to start trapping him, Dave. Like, he's beating you single-handedly.
1: Going against Harden. Behind the back dribble. Fires a three from the right side. You bet! And can't be stopped right now. It's a five-point game with 3.5 to go. Ananobi straight on, throws to the right wing. Shamet puts it up. And it falls. It hit the rim twice and dropped in to tie it up at 99 with 40 seconds left.
0: Knicks all the way back from down 22. Cavs would retake the lead, but Brunson again.
1: Brunson right side. 23 seconds left. Drives, gets past Harden. Floater off the backboard is good. Is tied again with 101 with 19 seconds left.
0: Monday, Spurs and Thunder went to overtime, tied at 101. Tuesday, Cavs and Knicks go to overtime, tied at 101.
1: Brunson with the basketball, defended by Harden. Let's see if he looks to take him to the goal again. He'll back away to the midcourt stripe, puts it on the floor, gets past him easily. Middle of the lane, floater, of course! Brunson again, 36 for Brunson, destroying James Harden. And Towns gets it across to Brunson, left side, swing to the right wing. Shamet puts it up, it's a three. It's a 9-point Knicks lead with a minute 49 to go in overtime. The Knicks come storming back in the largest playoff comeback win since 1970. They go from trailing by 22 to winning by 11 in overtime, 115-104.
0: Knicks entering Tuesday. They knew the teams trailing by at least 22 in the fourth quarter of a playoff game were 1-594. But the Knicks outscore the Cavs 44-11 over the final 12 minutes and 49 seconds of the game. Fourth quarter and overtime. And they win it 115-104. Holding serve on their own court for game one. Jalen Brunson, 38 points, 15 of 29 from the floor. He spoke with our Lisa Salters.
4: Jalen, you guys were down 22 points with 7:40 to go. Just how did you guys get this one back?
5: Found a way. I don't have an answer for you.
4: 40, you guys outscored them since that point, 44-11. That's the last seven and a half in the fourth quarter and overtime. Just what was different? What started working for you guys?
5: We got some stops. They kept fighting, kept believing. Just kept chipping away. You know, they were playing great basketball, and just found a way. I really don't have an answer.
4: I mean, once again, you put the team on your back in that fourth quarter to get the game to overtime. You went on your own personal run. Just what was that feeling like for you when you were in that zone?
5: I'll realize after the fact. But I'm just happy we found a way to win. We kept believing in each other, taking the shots, kept running. My teammates got believing in me, my coaches. It's all credit to them.
4: I know it's the first one to four, and this is one game, and you like to keep it right here. But what does a comeback win like this, what can it do for a team?
5: We can still learn from a win. We didn't play our best, obviously, until the end. But we can still learn from a win. We got a lot of work to do.
0: Jalen Brunson had 24 points in the second half in overtime, including 11 straight for the Knicks in the fourth quarter as they rally for the win. Cavs are now 28-2 this season when entering the fourth quarter with a double-digit lead. Both of the losses to the Knicks.

0: Game one of the Eastern Conference Finals goes to the Knicks. We heard it right here, NBA on ESPN Radio. Dave Pasch, Doris Burke had the call. Back to Madison Square Garden. Dave?
1: Thank you, Jay. One of the greatest come-from-behind wins in the history of the NBA playoffs as the Knicks trailed by 22 in the fourth and win by 11 in overtime. How do you put this one in perspective, Doris, what we witnessed here tonight from the Knicks and in particular from Jalen Brunson?
2: You know, when you think of dynamic middle-of-the-floor players in the modern era of NBA basketball, you think LeBron James, you think Giannis Antetokounmpo, and it's all about their size and athleticism, physicality and strength. You do not necessarily think about Jalen Brunson as a dynamic middle-of-the-floor player. But tonight, this game swung on his ability to stay balanced emotionally, keep working the game, and then finally, in the fourth quarter, that young man who's all NBA and turned himself into a legit one of the best players in the game, took command on a variety of shots, driving left, driving right, getting to the mid-range, using footwork, the three-pointer. He just was so patient all night. And then when the doubles came, getting off the ball, letting the game come to him, just a special performance. And again, Dave, the Knicks' fourth quarter defense was at a different level entirely. They have been the second best defense in the playoffs, and I thought it showed in the fourth quarter. And the Cavaliers, boy, you had a 22-point edge. You said it leading up to the game. This team has been criticized for at times being soft. Well, you just wilted under extraordinary pressure here, and now have got to find your footing in the next 48 hours.
1: I was going to ask you about that because you could look at this one of two ways. If you're Cleveland, you'd say, you know what? We were exhausted. Back-to-back seven-game series. No breaks. We came in here and had a big lead, and we did not close it out, but we should feel good that we can compete with this team. Or you could say, we blew it. We had an opportunity to take game one, and we did something we've done a lot this year. We were not strong when we needed to be strong.
2: Tonight gave evidence to me that the competitive toughness of the New York Knicks is worthy of the position they now occupy. 1-0 with a chance to go up 2-0 on Thursday night. If you are the Cleveland Cavaliers, you believe that the force you played with and the toughness that you showed in winning two game sevens, including a dominant one on the road against Detroit, to get here, you've got to find that team again. And you do that by playing with extraordinary force and putting today in the rearview mirror. It doesn't matter. It's time. It's on to the next in the NBA. Cavs have got to find a way.
1: Final score, Knicks 115, the Cavs 104 in overtime. For Doris Burke, I'm Dave Pasch right here in your home for the NBA, ESPN Radio, and the ESPN app. Now let's go back to Jay Reynolds in the studio.
0: All right, Dave, the Cavs losing in overtime. Donovan Mitchell, 29 points, made his last shot with 8 minutes and 19 seconds to go in the fourth quarter.
3: We didn't close it out. We got to clean up on film and go from there. It's one loss. I don't know if y'all can y'all hear me. It's one loss. It's a bad loss, but all we can do is go back and watch the film and fix it. It's one game. We could have lost by 40. Still would have been 1-0. So just watch the film. We played, you know, pretty solid for three quarters or so. We'll make adjustments and go from there.
0: Cavs had the lead, and a big lead, but Knicks rally and take the series opener at home. Game two Thursday. Wednesday, game two of the Western Conference Finals. Spurs opening the series with a win Monday in game one in Oklahoma City. Victor Wembanyama, 41 points, 24 rebounds in that win. Shai Gilgeous-Alexander, fresh off winning his second straight MVP, 24 points in the loss, missing 16 of his 23 shots from the floor. ESPN's Tim McMahon.
4: SGA held up that MVP trophy during the pregame ceremony. He holds himself to that standards. He put it real plain and simple. I've got to be better, especially against a team of this caliber. And it is not, it's a lot easier said than done. Victor Wembanyama deserves a ton of credit for SGA's struggles, in addition to the point of attack defenders, but especially with Wimby. Your SGA says attacking him, you have to be smart, you have to be patient, but you also have to be aggressive. You can't be timid. You can't go in there scared. That's when, as he said, the Spurs are really able to put a stranglehold on the game, so they're trying to figure out pathways to create cracks for him, how to attack him. But again, you have to be aggressive. You have to. He has to play his game and not allow Wimby to dictate.
5: This isn't the first time, right, that Oklahoma City has lost a game one, even at home, right? I'm thinking the Nuggets, right? They stole the first game of the conference semifinals, and then the Pacers in game one of the finals last year. What can they draw maybe even from those experiences to try to even up this series?
4: Yeah, they're not comfortable in this situation, but they are confident. It is familiar territory. And this team takes a ton of pride in, as Mark Dagenault said, its ability to problem solve throughout the course of a playoff series. Now, obviously, look, the Spurs and Wemby present different levels of problems. But again, they believe they get better throughout the course of a series. They believe, you know, you get stuff on film, they can figure things out. And a big part of that is Shai Gilgeous-Alexander's proven himself in this department. You mentioned game one loss to the Nuggets, game one loss to the Pacers. In both of those game twos after that, he had 34 points, 8 assists, was extremely efficient, and led OKC to win. So they've been there, they've done that. Now they've got to do it against a 62-win Spurs team with a talent unlike anything that we've seen before.
0: Game two tonight in Oklahoma City. Thunder looking to earn a split of the first two on their home court and pull even in the series. We'll have it tonight. Coverage 8 o'clock Eastern here on ESPN Radio and the ESPN app. Right now, SportsCenter all night to the Diamond in St. Louis. Pirates trailed 6-4 in the ninth. They rally and force extra innings. And in the 10th, with the game tied at 6.
6: The winning run is at third base. Montgomery working from the stretch. The pitch to Herrera is hit deep to left field. Herrera has just won it with a walk-off big fly into the Pirates bullpen. And the crowd is going nuts here at Busch Stadium. A 3-run home run for Herrera, his 5th of the year. And everybody waiting to meet him at home plate. And the celebration is beginning. The hopping going on at home plate.
0: Cardinals Radio Network, 9-6 the final in 10. Herrera with his first career walk-off hit. 5th walk-off win this season for the Cardinals. Second most behind the Cubs, who have 6 walk-off in St. Louis. They needed 10 innings to do it. In Arizona, Diamondbacks take care of it in regulation.
7: Here's the 1-0. And Marte swings. High drive. Left field. Game set.
8: Unbelievable. Marte's still working his way towards first base. He is fired up.
0: Arizona Sports 98-7. Marte, game-winning 3-run homer with 2 outs in the ninth to beat the Giants 5-3. Arizona trailed 3-1 going to the ninth. Adrian Del Castillo had a 2-out RBI single that cut the deficit to 3-2. Then a catcher's interference call, and the Diamondbacks wind up with the win. Arizona goes for the 3-game sweep on Wednesday. You know, you got to be quick to get an inside-the-park home run. For a grand slam, you got to have 3 quick guys in front of you.
7: Set for McClain. Here's the pitch. Swinging a fly ball, deep left center field. Chasing back Taylor to the warning track. He will leap. Morabito leaps, and it's off his glove. They don't know where it is. This might be an inside-the-park home run. 3 runs have scored. 1 is circling the bases. The throw home is not in time. One with a head first slide has an inside the park grand slam home run. He brings them all in, including himself. They're going crazy here at Nationals Park. It's now 5-4 New York.
0: Nationals Radio Network. Nationals continue to rally. They beat the Mets 9-6. Nationals joining the Diamondbacks as only teams with multiple wins this season in games where they trailed by at least 5. Nats beat the Mets on Tuesday. Dodgers and Padres.
9: Freeman swings and hits one high in the air to deep right field. This game is tied. Freddie Freeman with his 2nd home run of the game. And now we got a brand new game tied at 4.
0: And it would ultimately be the Dodgers game. A 5-4 win over the Padres. AM 570 LA Sports. Dodgers have won 6 of their last 7. And with the win, they move back into first place in the NL West by a half game over those Padres, who have their 4-game win streak come to an end. They are now 11-6 in divisional games this season. Down to the final 4. Getting underway on Wednesday. That's next. 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
10: 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Now the pressure sits squarely on the Thunder in game two at home. 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
1: 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Golden Knights, Avs from Denver, Western Conference Final. Avs are 8-1 in their 9 postseason games. Hurricanes are 8-0. They have swept through the first 2 rounds of the Stanley Cup playoffs, and they open up with Montreal on Thursday in the Eastern Conference. ESPN analyst TJ Oshie.
2: At this point in the playoffs, I'm not going to put anyone in front of Colorado. When they are on their game, I don't think anyone else looks like them. They just have a way of absolutely dominating and coming at you with their entire lineup. Carolina, I've even said from the beginning, they weren't even in my top 5 power rankings coming into the playoffs, and only because I played against these guys, I know how they play, and it seems like they play a playoff style game all year, and I get worried about them getting a little bit tired. Well, now they have a potential of having 10 plus days off. They've won 8 games in a row. They haven't lost yet. So now they have to win me over. Also Rod Brindamore, who I respect a ton as a player and as a coach, obviously is very good at getting through his message through to his team. Everyone plays the same. You hear their best players talking about checking for chances. How many offensive players, top offensive players in the league, do you hear talking like that? Not many. And so Rod does a great job with those guys. And right now, I think they're absolutely, in my eyes, the favorite in the East, but I just can't put them over Colorado just yet.
1: Final four in the NHL and game one coming up on Wednesday. WNBA, Tempo and Mercury.
3: It's getting physical out there. It's getting chippy. The tight game, a minute and a half left. Everyone's going to play really intense.
4: Mabry. Catch and shoot. She's good.
1: Toronto getting the bucket there. And they beat the Mercury 98-90. TSN with the call. As the Tempo becomes the 5th team in WNBA history with at least 95 points in 3 of their first 5 games in a season. First team to do so within a franchise's first 5 games. Brittany Sykes, 31 points. Mabry had 30. First teammates in WNBA history to each record 30 in a single game during the franchise's first season. First teammates to do it since Asia Wilson and Jackie Young in last year. Only instance in 2025. 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
5: The 2-0. High fly ball, right field. Sanchez back. On the track, at the wall, see ya. A home run from Ben Rice. A 2-run shot. And the Yankees lead 5-3.
6: Ben Rice, if he said it's not just the Aaron Judge show anymore. His 16th of the year, some kind of year he is having.
1: So it's added on the YES Network. Ben Rice, 16th homer of the season alongside Aaron Judge. They become the second duo for the Yankees with 16 homers in the first 50 games of a season. Mantle and Barra did it for the Yankees in 1956. Yankees a 5-4 win over the Blue Jays on Tuesday. Toronto now 3-8 against the AL East this season. They've lost all 5 games in the division on the road. Yankees, meanwhile, have won 11 of their last 12 at home. Brewers and Cubs.
7: 3-1. And Turang, a high fly ball left center field. PCA's back at the track, and it is gone. Bryce Turang, a 2-run blast. There's that insurance the Brewers were looking for.
1: 620 WTMJ. Brewers get the insurance and they get the win. 5-2 over the Cubs, who've now lost 4 straight, tied for their longest skid of the season. 3-4 game losing streaks for the Cubs in 2026. They're 2-8 in their last 10. Brewers are 10-2 in their last 12. Best record in baseball since May 6th. They move into first place in the NL Central, half game ahead of the Cubs. Athletics putting up double digits on the Angels.
8: Oh, one pitch is drilled down the right field line. That's going to get down. That's a hit. Extra bases rolling into the corner. McNeil has scored. Langler is to third. They're going to wave him around, and he will score. It's become a huge night for Nick Kurtz. 5 RBIs, 3 hits. That's a 2-base hit down the right field line, and an 11-4 lead for the A's.
1: Talk 650 KSTE. It'd be a 14-6 win for the Athletics. Season high 14 runs for the A's as they snap a 3-game losing streak and maintain their lead in the American League West. Nick Kurtz, 3-for-5, a season high 5 RBI. He has reached base safely in 42 consecutive games, longest streak in baseball this season. A's putting up double digits. So do the Rangers.
9: And that brings up Brandon Nimmo. And Nimmo swings and drives one deep to center. That turns McCarthy around. He's still going back. He leaps at the wall, and it's gone. Brandon Nimmo cranks one out of here. His fifth home run of the year, and it's now 7-0 in favor of Texas.
1: Texas goes on to a 10-0 win over the Rockies as they get the shutout, seventh shutout this season, most in Major League Baseball. 10-0 shutout, tied for their largest shutout win over the last three seasons. 105.3 The Fan with the call for the Rockies. 35th time being shut out since 2024. Most in baseball over that span. Offense for both the A's and the Rangers as they both put up double digits. It was pitching for Cincinnati.
9: Burns, home of the 0-2. Man, that's exactly what they do. Blew him away with a high heater up and out of the zone. Mundo Sosa chased him up there. 8 strikeouts now for Burns and 4 in a row. Burns has struck out 5 of the last 6 batters he's faced.
1: 700 WLW as the Reds beat the Phillies 4-1. Chase Burns, 9 strikeouts, most in a game without a walk in his career. Burns becoming the first Reds pitcher age 23 or younger with a sub-2 ERA in the first 10 games of the season. Rallying from almost 24 down, that's next. It's ESPN Radio.
0: 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Jordan Alvarez and the Houston Astros roll into Chicago to face Ian Happ and the Cubs. 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
1: Dodgers beat the Padres and retake the lead in the NL West. Chiefs wide receiver Rashee Rice has to serve jail time for a probation violation. Jason Kidd is out as coach of the Dallas Mavericks. Cavaliers were this close to a game one win on the road, but the Knicks had something to say about that.
2: Over the last 12 minutes, final 7 minutes of regulation and the 5 minutes of overtime, Knicks outscore the Caps 44-11.
3: It feels worse than that, Mike.
1: Mike Breen, Richard Jefferson on ESPN. Cavs coming off consecutive seven-game series, opening round against Toronto and then knocking off the top-seeded Pistons in the conference semis. And in game one of the Eastern Conference Finals, they blow a 22-point fourth-quarter lead in New York. Knicks had been resting since closing out their sweep with the Sixers back on May 10th. And from up 22 in the fourth, Cavs lose by 11 in overtime. Cleveland coach Kenny Atkinson.
4: Yeah, you know, if my only regret, and this, you know, this can happen when you get a little fatigue, I think it just stopped moving. I mean, we were pinging the ball all over the place, great ball movement, and then it just got a little stagnant. And I told the guys, I said, we played great basketball the majority of the game, just the ball stuck at the end there a little bit. Got to keep trusting pass. And then, but I'll also say we got a ton of great looks that didn't go in. So we'll look at it. I think decisions got to be better, especially when we get fatigued. Sometimes we tend to want to, put our heads down too much. Just got to find the open guy.
1: Ultimately, it's a 115-104 Knicks win in overtime. Jalen Brunson, 38 in the win. Cavs see 29 from Donovan Mitchell. Mitchell, though, made his last shot with just under 8.5 minutes to go in the fourth quarter. How do you move on from that one?
5: I mean, it's no different than playing a solid game in Toronto and R.J. Barrett hits the shot that goes all the way to the top. It's the same. It's one loss. They're bad. We've had some tough ones, but it's one loss. It's not like that loss, you know, gives them two or three games, right? It's one. So we have an opportunity to come back here in 2 days and steal one here, and that's really all it is. You know, if you allow yourself to go down that path, you won't be ready for game two. So that's pretty much the mindset.
1: It's one loss, but are all losses created equally? To the crew at Inside the NBA, Shaq, Kenny Smith, Charles Barkley.
6: I don't like to get on TV and say people choked, but that was a damn choke job.
7: Oh, what you gonna say?
6: I'm gonna say it now. I'm very selective when I say that. With the cap, I don't understand.
7: What makes you choke and what makes you lose the game?
6: Okay, so they had a 20-point lead. 22, okay. And they just stopped, they just started going milking the clock, like, you know, like a prevent offense.
8: Not only that, Chuck, I don't think they had great use of timeouts, because, you know, me and Chuck was in this
6: scream timeout, yes,
8: all timeouts. So, you know, they allowed,
6: he let the league go from 20 to like, yeah, six, and it never called the timeout. But my problem was, if you go back and looked in the beginning, the ball was moving, everybody was getting wide open shot. You go back and look at the first 6 or 8 minutes of that fourth quarter, they were just going one-on-one. They were, the shot clock was on their back every single time, and Kenny should have called timeout sooner. Listen, like I said,
7: we knew you didn't.
6: A lot of credit; he was fantastic. And the other guy chipped in, but that was a damn gag job right there.
7: You tell me from experience: do some losses take more out of you than others, and is this one of those for the Cleveland Cavaliers?
6: Well, when you're in the Western Conference Finals, I wouldn't say it takes more out of you, but you. You realize
7: when you're
6: that
7: up 22 in their gym.
6: Yeah, I mean, the only reason I can only talk from experience, and the experience, you know, actually, the guy sitting next to me, we had two games where we were up 20 and they beat us both times. The first two games of a series, we came back and actually won the series. But when you say it takes it out of you, it only takes it out of you if you don't feel you got up the correct way. We felt we had played the correct way, and it just, we just couldn't sustain it. We just had to figure out a way to sustain it. But I look at Cleveland, the offense didn't initiate with Donovan Mitchell in the last 8 minutes of the game. It initiated with James Harden and or Merrill and or anyone else. And so now you don't have to double team. off the start of the play. So that's why the ball didn't move. So when he was initiating the play, they were double teaming him off the pick and rolls, which makes the ball move.
8: Yeah. To answer your question, honey, when you're a good team and you start off on the road, the goal is to get one on the road. Okay, you're up 22. We know how we got up 22. We lost the game. Can't have your heads down. You have to come back and play well the next game. You see coaches and, you know, the players talking about how they miss shots. So they're upset that they, you know, lost the game, but, you know, they're focusing on shots. They really didn't shoot the ball well in the second half, but you don't really get down on yourself when you're a good team. You're up 22. Fans went crazy in New York. We let one get away, but the goal is to at least get one on the road so they still have another chance to do that in game two.
9: And I disagree with both of them. This was a bad loss because now the Knicks feel like they stole one.
10: At home.
9: At home. They like, wait a minute, guys. They should have won that game. We got away with one, and now they're going to come out. They're like, they hadn't played basketball in all those days. You know they're going to come out. That's how Coach Brown going to talk about the next 48 hours.
6: No, you're saying from a Knicks perspective, but if you were Cleveland.
9: Oh, Cleveland's down.
6: I'm saying I'm deflated?
9: Cleveland's got to be deflated. Okay. They can say anything they want to. They're going to put on the smooth front. And let me tell you, that next game is huge.
8: After one game?
9: Yeah, no. But I'm saying all losses are not created the same. That was a bad loss.
1: And the Cavs are still in New York ahead of game two, which is coming up Thursday. So they'll be immersed in all of this for the next couple of days. Game two Thursday, game two of the Western Conference Finals tonight. Spurs do take game one on the road in Oklahoma City in double overtime. Every game from here on out, Conference Finals, NBA Finals, is here on ESPN Radio, presented by Gusto. Right now, SportsCenter all night. Cavs were in position to take the series opener on the road. They don't. In the West, Spurs were in position to take the series opener on the road. They do. As for adjustments for the Thunder, ESPN analyst Danny Green.
11: I'm starting with Wemby. Like, you got to find a way to keep him away from the basket. Like, he's getting offensive rebounds, putbacks, dunks. He outscored them because he had dunks and layups. And he only shot two threes. It's easier said than done. Not everybody can do it. Some people can coach it. But, I know people are against putting big men on him, but you got to put a bigger body on him at times.
12: Would you put Chet on him? That's what
11: I would put Chet on
12: about.
11: Some, but, again, you don't want to put somebody – you want to put somebody that wants to be on him. I don't know if Chet wants to guard him. I think Chet rather be weak side and block shots.
13: So you say Chet's scared?
11: I'm not saying that. I'm just saying he'd rather be weak side. I wouldn't mind putting the small on him, putting Hartenstein on him some, and then Chet in doses. Like, mix it up. You can't give any superstar a steady diet of anything.
13: Yeah.
11: So I'm thinking of the guards did a great job on him for the most part, but it's the second chance rebounds, and that's because he's so close to the rim. You got to have a weak side guy rebounding and helping, you know, not Wemby get the second putback on his original shot.
14: I know I'm a mere person, panelist here, just talking about grown men that are amazing, but there's no way at this level that I would not be, like, if I'm Chet, I'm like, give me Wemby. Give me him.
13: Yeah.
14: You know, Wemby wants him. In return, give me Wemby.
13: Yeah.
14: And the help side can come. Caruso's so good with putting his hands on the ball and coming when Wemby turns. Like, let the little guys help you instead of you help the little guys. Because when the little guy is guarding Victor Wembanyama, he's like, I'm going to, respectfully, I'm going to go and camp out on the paint. And then that's forcing Wemby's best version of basketball, playing inside and out.
13: Yeah.
14: So he was parked in the paint, and that's the last place you want him.
15: I think the strategy is to have Chet as the secondary defender. Again, Victor comes in to this series. He was shooting 54% in the playoffs coming into this game. He goes 9 of 19 in regulation. I understand in overtime that that's where it got bad, but we just saw they're 5 of 17 on open threes. They go 8 of 17. This is a different story. Victor is 9 of 19. They can live with 9 of 19. They can survive 9 of 19. They can survive 27.
11: I think 9 of 19 is still
13: surviving,
11: pretty good,
13: but they're not surviving the matchup problems that happen. So when you have a little guard on Wemby, now y'all have to tilt. Your defense has changed. Now you have wide open passes, available-ass passes that should not be available.
15: This is number one defense in the league. They are deployed all over the place.
13: Mm-hmm.
15: Chet definitely has got to play better. There's no doubt at both ends. Chet and Victor are designed to go against each other. That is
12: for a long time.
15: Yes,
12: they've done this.
15: But it is not going to be Russell and Wilt. That's just not going to be the way it is. That's not going to be the way it is. You want to argue that it needs to happen more? I'll give you that. If you want to argue that in overtime,
13: certain possessions.
15: If they're going to camp down on Shea like they are, they're going to devote 2.5 defenders
12: right.
15: to him.
12: Mm-hmm.
15: Chet's got to be better offensively.
1: Brian Windhorst, Shanae Ogumike, Danny Green, as the West seeing game two coming up on Wednesday. SportsCenter All Night, ESPN Radio. Coaching change in Dallas. Jason Kidd out as coach of the Mavs after five seasons. The team calling it a mutual decision. Kidd has 4 years, more than $40 million remaining on his contract. He'd been extended during the Mavs' run to the finals in 24, and then again prior to last season when they shot down the Knicks' request to interview Kidd. Sources say Kidd wanted to be promoted to president of basketball ops after GM Nico Harrison was fired in November, but team ownership told him months ago, no. Now Kidd is out. ESPN analyst Kendrick Perkins.
10: Well, this was way past due. This relationship had been running this course. J. Kidd wanted out of Dallas last year once they traded Luka. He's not a coach that's with the rebuilding. He's a coach that wants to win championships. And so when you think about where they're headed, they traded Anthony Davis. Yes, he done an outstanding job for us building up and putting Cooper Flagg in the right position. But J. Kidd is a coach that wants to win now. He is not looking in the near future or looking down the line 5 or 6 years from now. And so he wanted to go his own separate ways, and rightfully so. And I'm going to say this. J. Kidd is just the first domino to fall. I wouldn't be surprised in the next 2 to 3 weeks if we see some more movement in the Mavericks organization for as a guy named Kyrie Irving.
1: Several members of the basketball operations department were also part of Tuesday's house cleaning in Dallas. SportsCenter All Night, ESPN Radio. Football Chiefs receiver Rashee Rice sentenced to serve 30 days in jail after testing positive for marijuana, violation of the terms of his probation. Texas State Attorney's Office saying Rice was ordered to go to jail immediately, part of his original 30-day sentence for third-degree felony of racing and causing bodily injury. ESPN's Peter Schrager.
12: Totality of it all is just disappointing. This is a situation where the young man gets stung here for this thing, so he's got to serve 30 days in jail. He's going to have to spend those 30 days over the next 5 years at some point, but now it's expedited. But, you know, just speaking with people around the league and with sources in Kansas City leading up to the draft and even up till today, this thought that they're going to go get Deebo Samuel or go and make a play for Brandon Ayuk, like, they don't have money. They're tapped out. They don't have the flexibility to go out there and now suddenly entertain calls and start hosting free agent visits. It's almost like this is what we've got. The draft has already passed us by, and we're showing names like Cyrus out. Like, you're going to have to really rely on those young players to make plays. But disappointing, and I don't even know what they expected from Rashee Rice this year based on his availability, whatever else, but this certainly sets them back. There might be some real league disciplinary action again. So at this point, you say it's a slap on the wrist, but it actually could be more than that.
1: Meanwhile, teams going through their offseason workouts this time of year, like the Ravens, although missing on Tuesday, quarterback Lamar Jackson, new Ravens coach Jesse Minter.
16: Lamar's been one of our leaders of the offseason program, and a couple things going on yesterday and today, and do expect him to be back soon. We've had some great conversations. Know when he's going to be back, and again, I'll probably leave those between me and Lamar.
1: Lamar Jackson not there Tuesday for OTAs. ESPN's Jeremy Fowler.
17: The Ravens are not overly concerned. In fact, Jackson's attendance so far this season has been better than it was a year ago, where he missed several OTA sessions. So they believe he's going to be back soon, that this isn't really a boycott situation. However, when it comes to his contract, they do seem to be in a bit of an impasse, because the Ravens wanted this done. They've been clear publicly and privately that they want to extend Jackson, who has 2 years left on his contract. That hasn't happened yet, and I have talked to some people around the league who wonder, does Lamar want to get through this year, go ball out in 2026? The market's going to go up because you have a lot of young quarterbacks next offseason who will be eligible for contract extensions, like the Drake Mays, Jaden Daniels, Caleb Williams. He could up those players with a new deal and up his value. So they're going to have a couple months here between now and camp to try to hammer out a long-term deal for Jackson.
1: League meetings, meanwhile, continuing this week as well. And among the moves, Super Bowl 64 landing in Nashville. Commissioner Roger Goodell.
18: Congratulations to Nashville, not just the Titans, but to the entire community of Nashville. I think our history goes back to the Super Bowl, to the draft in 2019, which was a remarkable event for us, changed the future of the draft, arguably changed the future of the Titans and the community. And I think this is the next great step in a remarkable football journey and a great community in Nashville. We can't wait to be there. We're happy to officially announce that Minnesota will host the draft in 2028. Again, congratulations to the community, to the Wolf family who worked so hard for this, and the entire Vikings organization.
1: Minnesota gets the draft. Nashville gets Super Bowl 64, 2030. Super Bowl this coming season, of course, in L.A. It's on ESPN. Then the Super Bowl makes stops in Atlanta and Las Vegas and Nashville. How do you bounce back from that? That's next. SportsCenter All Night continues. It's ESPN Radio.
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1: 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College tournament action on the diamond. SEC baseball tournament seeing Vanderbilt, Tennessee, LSU all advancing with wins in their opening games. Ditto for Missouri, which gets its first win in the SEC tournament since 2017. On the big diamond, the big league diamond, White Sox, a 2-1 win over the Mariners. Chicago's won 8 of its last 10.
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0: Number 5.
1: Red Sox picking up a win in Kansas City. Jarren Duran going yard for the first time this month. WEEI.
3: Pitch is ripped high and deep down the right field line. If it's fair, it's out of here. It is fair and gone. 3-run homer for Duran. The Red Sox erupt in the ninth, and it is 6-1 in Kansas City.
0: Number 4.
1: To Arizona, Diamondbacks ending things with one swing. 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
4: Here's the 1-0, and Marte swings. High drive, left field, game, set, match.
5: Unbelievable. Marte's still working his way towards first base. He is fired up.
0: Number 3.
1: Hitting a big 3, not just reserved for the ballpark. There were a couple in New York as the Knicks staged that massive comeback in game 1 against the Cavs.
6: Brunson gets it at the midcourt line.
7: I think you've got to start trapping him, Dave. Like, he's beating you single-handedly.
6: Going against Harden, behind the back dribble, fires a 3 from the right side. You bet! Jalen Brunson can't be stopped right now. It's a 5-point game with 3.5 to go.
0: Number 2.
1: Back to baseball. Washington rallies to beat the Mets, getting a rarity in the process. Our buddy Dave Jagler on the Nationals radio network.
4: Set for McClain. Here's the pitch. Swing a fly ball deep left center field. Chasing back Taylor to the warning track. He will leap. Morabito leaps and it's off his glove. They don't know where it is. This might be an inside the park home run. 3 runs have scored. What a circle in the bases. The throw home is not in time. Wood with a hit first slide has it inside the park. Grand slam home run. He brings them all in, including himself. They're going crazy here at Nationals Park. It's now 5-4 New York.
0: Number 1.
1: We heard the 3-run walk-off that happened in Arizona. That was in the ninth inning. In St. Louis, an extra inning blast to send folks home. Cardinals Radio Network.
8: Montgomery working from the stretch. The pitch to Herrera is hit deep to left field. Herrera has just won it with a walk-off big fly into the Pirates bullpen. And the crowd is going nuts here at Busch Stadium.
1: The fourth of their 4 homers. On Tuesday, there was also the Knicks rally. They win in overtime as well. From about the 8-minute mark of the fourth quarter and through overtime, Donovan Mitchell and James Harden had 3 points, a combined 1-for-10 shooting, missing all 5 3-point attempts. ESPN analyst Kendrick Perkins.
9: Well, one, you got to give a lot of credit to Mike Brown because this new offensive system that he's put in, especially, you know, at the start of the Atlanta series where Carl Anthony Towns is running that point forward, you have so much spacing, right? And that allows Jalen Brunson to go to work and get those isolations. And it's hard to send a double team because now they have so much spacing and they have so much shooting on the floor, especially with Carl Anthony Towns. But then they hung their hats on the defensive side of the basketball, right? We give a lot of credit to the Knicks for being a good offensive team, but they've been great this postseason defensively, and I got to tip my hat to them because they've been getting stops when they need to get stops, and they've been hanging their hats on the defensive side.
10: They're down 22, and they can't make a bucket, man. When you're on the right side of it, it feels great, but Cleveland could just I can't imagine what that feeling is like. When did you think it could happen?
9: Well, the biggest thing is when you're on the road, you want to keep the crowd out of the game. And once we saw the crowd get rowdy and all of a sudden you started to see the energy in the arena and the guys on the floor started to get life, you knew that they had an opportunity to win that basketball game. And all of a sudden, you know, role players, Landry Shamet, they play better at home. And we started to see Mikal Bridges. He got stops. He got timely buckets, hitting big-time threes along with Big Body Brunson, do what he does best, and that's being one of the best closers in the game.
10: They went after Harden, didn't they?
9: Oh, I was waiting on that. Again, when the pressure is on, we watch Harden and the Cleveland Cavaliers fold like clean sheets. And I got to give a lot of blame to Harden and Kenny Atkinson. One, for having Harden on the floor. Like, he was a defensive liability for them all in that fourth quarter.
1: Brunson hitting 7 of 8 shots in the fourth quarter in overtime when defended by James Harden. Harden after the loss.
11: James, where's the team's mentality after a game like this? Obviously, you're going to lose games in the postseason, but to be up so big, so late, how is it harder to flush a game like this?
12: No, you know, we're a super confident team. You know, obviously, we understand. You know, we literally let one slip away, but you know, we got a lot of positives out of this game. You know what I mean? So we just watched them, forgot what we can correct, and you know, put an entire game together.
1: James Harden, 15 points, but he and Donovan Mitchell combined for 3 points, 2 turnovers in the final 12-plus minutes. Harden, 5 of 16 from the floor, 6 turnovers. Cavs, 0-6 this postseason when he has more turnovers than made shots. Overall, Cavs are 2-7 on the road this postseason. Knicks take game 1, game 2 tomorrow. Western Conference tonight, game 2 in OKC. It's Wednesday, May 20th, birthday of Trinity Rodman. Member of the U.S. national team, our team, Evan, Canty, Michelle, are up next. Unsportsmanlike. I'm Jay Reynolds, ESPN Radio.
0: All the dunks.
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0: The daggers.
13: 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Bang, he got it. And the Thunder have taken the lead.
0: The NBA playoffs are on. 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
2: The Knicks come storming back in the largest playoff comeback win since 1970.
3: You open the floor up a little bit, just takes the right guys shooting the basketball in the crowd that we have. Anything can happen. Anything can happen.
2: Shot clock at two. Bridges sees it, puts up a three right side, and he hits it.
3: Anything can happen.
2: Shamet puts it up, and it falls. 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
3: Anything can happen.
2: Middle of the lane, floater. Of course. Brunson again.
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6: 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Maybe not as happy today as they were yesterday. Highlights, ESPN New York, Knicks Radio Network, as an all-time comeback victory in game number one of the Eastern Conference Finals, as the New York Knicks, who were down 22 in the fourth quarter, come back all the way to force overtime and win 115-104 in overtime, riding an eight-game winning streak in the postseason. Along with Michelle Smallman, Chris Canty, Evan Cohen with you. Good morning, everybody. We apologize, ESPN Cleveland, but today's going to be a rough one for you guys.
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0: The Cleveland Cavaliers, very evil yesterday.
1: I'm angry at them, though, because they made me stay up to watch the damn game.
2: It was so good, though. Man, back-to-back nights, we are tired.
1: I was just about to shut it off, too, Smalls. I'm just about to... Just about to cut it
2: But it's
1: up.
2: A good reason to stay up late.
1: Brunson had a couple of back-to-back baskets on James Harden. Like, wait, let me see if Brunson can start cooking. And he did.
2: Just elite in the fourth.
1: Oh, my gosh.
0: Yeah, elite. Speak for yourself. Up 21 last night, 92-71, 8 minutes to go or so. Good night. I went to sleepy, and my wife comes back in the room because she was with my son, of course, because my 12-year-old goes to sleep later than I do, and she said, I think the Knicks are winning. I said, what are you talking about? She goes, some alert on my phone, ESPN app, that the Knicks are winning. And I'm like, they won the game. So I watched it back this morning. I couldn't believe it. I went to sleep up 21.
1: But you weren't asleep because your wife
0: No.
1: Came
0: she woke
1: and told
0: me up.
1: You.
0: No. She woke me up to tell me this, and it was already in
2: Shout
0: overtime.
2: Shout out to her. That's a very good move.
0: Yeah. I fell asleep. I'm not going to sit here and lie to the audience. So this morning, what did I do? I watched back the fourth quarter in overtime, and I think I can score on James Harden.
2: Yeah.
0: Anyway.
2: Brunson went at him.
0: Oh, my God.
2: Absolutely, right. Relentlessly attacked him.
0: Yes, he did. By design, right? The Knicks outscored the Cavs over the last 12 minutes of this game, including overtime, 44-11 by 33 points. Ironically, that's the same amount of points as Anthony Edwards went and congratulated the Spurs by with 8 minutes to go. Just pointing that out. Just saying. And this game was amazing, especially when you do the compare and contrast to game one against Indiana a year ago. Remember when the Knicks were up 14 points in game one of the Eastern Conference Finals with 2:45 to go and they lose that lead? Well, this one, totally different. Up 20. You know, they're down all these points. They go on an 18-1 run. They force overtime. They start overtime on a 9-0 run. This is remarkable. So, Knicks comeback, Cavs choke. Let's just do it right off the bat. Did the Knicks have the comeback or did the Cavs have the collapse?
1: Oh, all-time choke job.
0: Okay, ooh. Go for it.
1: I mean, they usually slap a parental advisory on it before you watch something like that. Like, that was terrible. That was awful. Like, how can you be up by 22 in the fourth quarter and then essentially try to sit on the lead and not have any ball movement, any movement on offense away from the ball? It was absolutely abysmal. And I thought that it was a tale of two halves in terms of the ability to be able to coach. Really a tale of two quarters, because Kenny Atkinson shined in the third quarter when the Cavs built that double-digit lead. They extended it to as much as 16. The Hackett-Mitch strategy was brilliant. The timing that he used it to extend the lead, because the first half was really a back-and-forth half. Even though the Cavs had a two-point lead at halftime, that was Donovan Mitchell hitting a three at the buzzer. So that it went back-and-forth for the first two quarters. It was really that third quarter where the Cavs asserted their dominance. But then in the fourth quarter, Kenny Atkinson gave it all back. I don't understand it, Ev.
0: Which part bothered you the most? Kenny Atkinson, head coach of the Cavs, had
1: Ev, the Knicks went on an 18-1 run and the man didn't call a timeout. Not once during that stretch. You were up by 22. They went on an 18-1 run to cut it to 5 in less than 5 minutes. That's when you want to use the timeouts?
0: Kenny Atkinson postgame had this to say to Chris Canty about not using the timeouts.
3: Yeah, well, I like to hold my timeouts. I mean, I didn't want to have one timeout at the end of the game. One or two-point game, I try to hold them.
0: Hold them till when? Game two?
2: That's what I was thinking. At that point in the game, what are we holding them for?
0: They don't carry over. It's not like vacation days.
1: But here's the other thing, and I think Mike Brown deserves a ton of credit
0: for his
1: brilliance and what he did. Like, his solution, his solve for Jalen Brunson being a lot of liability was to attack James Harden and Donovan Mitchell, double-team those guys when they had the ball in their hands as soon as they came across half court. Now, it's a double-edged sword because it creates more ball movement naturally on the Cavs offense. You get the swing, a lot of open shots. But it became clear that the Cavs were less concerned with trying to keep their foot on the gas and score and more concerned about trying to preserve the lead. And I thought that subtle switch in mentality was what left the door cracked for the Knicks to get back in that game.
0: You just set up to make matters even worse for Kenny Atkinson, the head coach of the Cavs, because if you're saying that you believe the Cavs were concerned with preserving the 22-point lead, why the heck was James Harden on the floor? If you're playing prevent defense, you know what you don't use? offensive players.
2: The guy that they're going to attack, that they're going to try to exploit, and that they did so successfully.

0: successfully?
1: 9 of 15 in the fourth quarter in overtime when they went at James Harden. Okay, as a primary defender. Oh, by the way, there were also times where he wasn't the primary defender, but he was the closest to
2: him. But it was okay when Josh Hart was on the floor, because Josh Hart couldn't throw the ball into the ocean.
1: That was the strategy.
2: And that's where Mike Brown deserves
1: Landry Shamet, hello.
2: Because he benched Josh Hart and put Landry Shamet in the game. And that changed everything in terms of spacing, right? I mean, listen, at the 7:40 mark, Jalen Brunson gets a bucket in the paint. But then the next possession for the Knicks, Landry Shamet comes down and nails a three-pointer. And that opens up the court for Jalen Brunson to start getting dribble penetration, beating James Harden off the bounce, and getting the others involved. Mikal Bridges looked like Steph Curry last night in the fourth quarter, just nailing threes from all over the place.
1: And who's the closest defender?
2: James Harden.
1: James Harden.
2: But the whole point of it is this. It is Mike Brown deciding that he's going to put Landry Shamet in the game. Another three-point shooter in the game who made critical buckets down the stretch, and Kenny Atkinson not having an adjustment for that and leaving James Harden out there in the lurch. That was absolutely egregious by Kenny Atkinson. He deserves all the smoke, all the criticism coming his way over the next 48 hours until game two.
1: You know, the Cavs made these moves around the deadline, and everyone hyped up the James Harden move for Darius Garland. Well, the moves that a lot of people in and around basketball were talking about is the defensive prowess of Keon Ellis and Dennis Schroeder, a move that they made for Sacramento. That's why you have them there. You're up 22. You don't need scorers. You need to make sure that Jalen Brunson doesn't get going. And Jalen Brunson, I have been more critical of Jalen Brunson, defensive end. He can't be the best player on a championship team than anyone on our show. Egg on my face in a big way. Jalen Brunson was awesome. Not only in terms of his scoring late in the game, Jalen Brunson was awesome when he took his team and he looked at them and basically said, we can do this. It's 28-3, basically. We can come back. Jalen Brunson was awesome last night. Jalen Brunson is awesome. And I have been dead wrong about Jalen Brunson.
2: But Ev, let me ask you this. As an NBA coach, how do you allow one player in Jalen Brunson to routinely beat another player, James Harden, in the fourth quarter in overtime, to the tune of 7 made field goals? From 7:40 in the fourth quarter to the end of overtime, Brunson on Harden, 7 made field goals.
0: Yep, 7 of them.
2: How do you allow that if you're an NBA coach? You can't.
1: Well,
2: James Harden had more turnovers than made field goals.
1: Yet again.
2: It's the sixth time that's happened this postseason.
0: It's unbelievable.
2: And guess what? The Cavs record during those games, 0-6. How can you allow him to be a liability for your team? Especially when you know the other team's strategy is to get their best player matched up on him. They tried to hide James Harden on Mikal Bridges. Guess what? It didn't work. Because as soon as Brunson came across half court, they would run Mikal Bridges up to Jalen Brunson on a ball screen. And then all of a sudden you got the switch. Boom. James Harden on Jalen Brunson. You can't allow that to happen if you're Kenny Atkinson. Something about that has to change.
0: Mike Brown said it such last night. He was like, it's not a secret. We're attacking James Harden. This was the plan. And it worked.
1: Wait till people hear this. All right, we're going to play that. What Small just referenced, we're going to play coming up. The head coach of a team that came back from 22 down in the fourth quarter let everyone know the strategy postgame. You know why? It was the most obvious strategy in the world to everyone but the Cleveland Cavaliers. So, you know what, Cleveland? We love you. But today, go to ZipRecruiter and put a job posting for a defender, not named James Harden. Also, you don't have to switch everything. It's your choice to put James. I'm going to lose it. I may lose it here. I'm sorry, Smalls. I know you're fixing your ear because I'm yelling too much.
0: I have a new one.
1: But I'm going to break it with how loud.
0: No, you broke the other one, so.
1: I think CeCe's on his way to breaking this one, and I may Mariano it in with how loud we're going to be about this. I may close it. He's petted in a big spot, and I want to be Mariano because we're going to destroy that earpiece because this is ridiculous what Cleveland did last night.
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6: 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As you heard last night, Dave Pasch, Doris Burke on the call of the Knicks' unbelievable comeback. 115-104 overtime victory against Cleveland. 22-point fourth quarter comeback. The Knicks outscored the Cavs 44-11 over the last 12 minutes of the game. The 7 minutes of regulation, 5 minutes of overtime. And Smalls referenced the idea that Mike Brown gave out the game plan, which we all saw in real time, after the game. Here is what Mike Brown had to say about them, the Knicks, going after one James Harden.
4: They were trying to do the same thing with Jalen, and so we said, okay, you know, we feel like we can play that game. We try not to play that game much, but we feel like we have a guy that we can play that game with, and Jalen. And so, you know, just like we have to try to figure out different ways to guard Harden and Mitchell, they got to figure out different ways to guard Jalen. But we were, there's no secret we were attacking Harden.
6: Okay. No secret we were attacking Harden. Smalls, you referenced it initially here. Why? Why did that jump out to you more than anything else here?
7: Because it was obvious what they were doing, but usually a coach wouldn't say that in a post-game presser. You don't reveal your strategy unless you're not concerned about it working moving forward. Am I wrong?
3: You're not wrong. You're not wrong.
7: He's like, it's an open secret. You guys can all see what we're doing, and we're going to keep doing it. We are going to keep attacking James Harden, and we're playing this game because we recognize a vulnerability in this team, one specific player, and we have a guy in Jalen Brunson that we know can smother him, can attack him, can disrupt him, and it worked in dramatic fashion last night. And now with the Knicks having all the momentum in the world and having proof of concept, Mike Brown's not afraid to say it out loud because they're going to keep doing it and probably have success with it.
3: Smalls, you know, the fascinating thing about all of it is, in order for the Cavs to get out of this series and get to the NBA Finals, they had to approach this matchup with the same game plan to attack the defensive liability of the New York Knicks. And the defensive liability is Jalen Brunson.
7: Mm-hmm.
3: Now, credit to Mike Brown for being able to find a creative way to try to shield Brunson from that by blitzing Donovan Mitchell, by blitzing James Harden, by throwing double teams at those guys every time they ran a pick and roll at him. But if you're Kenny Atkinson, you got to find a way to hold serve. You got to find a way to do the same thing. Otherwise, it's going to be more of what we saw late in the game yesterday. You might as well put the fourth quarter and overtime of game one on a loop. And that's what makes game two fascinating. I usually don't say this because the road team, the expectation is that, you know, they're ice skating uphill when it comes to series in the championship rounds. But based on how they lost game one, game two is a must win for the Cleveland Cavaliers. Mm-hmm. There is no question about it in my mind. It's going to be hard for this team to get off the mat after that loss. And I heard Stephen A. Smith on SportsCenter last night, and he likened this collapse by the Cavs to what the Knicks did in game one against the Pacers last year in the conference finals. And we knew that it was going to be hard for the Knicks to be able to recover after Tyrese Haliburton cut their hearts out. I don't know how the Cavs get off the mat after a loss like that. And then seeing the comments from owner Dan Gilbert about blowing a 22-point lead, trust me, everybody in that locker room feels that. Everybody on that coaching staff feels that. That is an embarrassing loss for the Cleveland Cavaliers. I don't know if they're the Cavs or the Browns because they soiled themselves on the MSG court last night.
7: Ooh.
6: Why do you have to switch everything? Why is he in the game, number one, he being Harden, with a 22-point lead?
3: Because it didn't affect them the first three quarters.
6: But they played against, you pointed it out a million times. I'm going to just reiterate what you have said to the audience. He played defense against a different unit. When Landry Shamet is in there, who is literally in there to drain threes, which he did.
3: When the last time you remember Landry Shamet hitting a big shot this postseason?
6: I understand, but it doesn't matter. You're going up against a different team, in essence.
3: I agree with you, Ev. I agree with you. And you got to make that adjustment as a coach. The minute Landry Shamet makes that three, I think, with 6.5 minutes to go in the fourth quarter, the minute he makes that three, you got to figure out what the hell we doing.
6: Up 21, missed free throw by Harden. Up 20, Mobley charged. Down 20, Shamet three. That's one of the ones you're talking about. Yeah. Shamet also had a three to tie the game at 99 apiece.
3: Oh, yeah, the bing bong. Yeah, that three that rattled around from the corner. That was a great. But again, if you're Kenny Atkinson, you got to see the way the game is going. You got to feel the heartbeat of the game and know that you got to do something different than you did the first 3.5 quarters.
6: That's the point. So, Kenny, let's get back to that in a second. Kenny Atkinson, the head coach of the Cavs, had this to say about whether or not he considered taking James Harden out of the game when the Knicks made it very clear. If he's in, we're going at him every damn play.
5: No, listen, he's been one of our best defenders in these playoffs. I trust him. You know, smart, great hands. Didn't think about that. James is good most of the game. Listen, we weren't great defensively in the fourth quarter, you know. And like I said, you know, the ball stuck a little bit too much. You know, that was a key.
6: If James Harden is one of your best defenders, you have zero shot of winning a championship. Let's just be clear. If you're going to come out and say, with a team that has Evan Mobley, who's been a defensive player of the year, Jared Allen, who's a seven-footer, you have Max Strus, who I'm not saying is Dennis Rodman, but he can play defense a little bit. You have Dennis Schroeder, you have Keon Ellis, you have all these guys. If you're telling me that James Harden's one of your best defenders, you have no shot of winning a championship. None whatsoever.
3: What didn't help is that your top three players, your top three scorers, want to combine 3 of 13 in the fourth quarter.
6: Well, okay, let's go there. So there's two parts.
3: It's easier to play defense off of a made basket than it is off of a miss.
6: Of course, because it's slower, right? Unless your secondary break with Smith.
3: But that's the point, though, Ev. Like, that's the point. Like, they were a house of fire in the third quarter.
6: The thing that drives me nuts if I'm the Cavs right now, if I'm a Cavs fan, okay, a couple things. One, no adjustments with James Harden. Either take him out of the game, which is not an insult. James, awesome job. We're up 22. You're good. Thank you. Great job. You got us here. This is why we traded for you. We're about to win on the road at game one of the Eastern Conference Finals against an awesome Knicks team. Thank you. Right? We'll see you game two. Right? We got all these defenders. That's number one. Number two, if you're going to keep them in the game and they're going to attack him every time, you got to alter the defense. You do not have to switch every single play. I don't understand why we don't realize that. Growing up playing basketball, CC, I'm sure your coach told you to switch at times and don't switch at other times.
3: No, never switched.
6: Okay, that's the point. You're allowed to play over the screen, especially up 22. Right?
3: Our coach said play through the screen.
6: Yeah, go Kobe, Pau Gasol in the Olympics when he runs him over.
3: Play through the screen.
6: That's right. Okay, good point. Another thing. You want to slow down the game? You want to alter the momentum? That's exactly what you should do. Knock someone on their toes.
3: Knock them down.
6: Yeah. Knock someone down. Don't hurt people.
3: Hard foul.
7: Get physical.
3: Hard foul.
6: Alternate.
3: No, you want to hurt them. Don't injure them.
6: Okay,
3: you want to hurt him, don't injure him. Yeah.
6: Smalls, it's the, you know what? These guys are hitting 3 straight home runs at me. I'm going to brush him back. I'm going to hit him if I have to.
3: Just like Wemby boloed Alex Caruso.
6: That's right.
3: In the second half of game one in the West.
7: Seriously, though.
3: Do the same thing when they run that ball screen for Jalen Brunson.
7: Okay. Do something. Fight back a little.
3: You up by 22 points. You got fouls to give. Run through it.
6: That's right.
3: Run through it.
6: The next thing is, what were they so great at on offense to start the game in against Detroit in game 7? Donovan Mitchell, ball distribution.
3: Yes.
6: Okay, so if your offense is going nowhere, Kenny Atkinson is saying the ball is sticking and they're just having, you know, James Harden at one point had a step back air ball three. Well, set up the offense where Donovan Mitchell is basically going to be Magic Johnson and say, Donovan, draw everyone, dump it off to Allen and Mobley on the blocks and play the offense that got you going in game 7 against Detroit. They didn't do any of that. It's, oh my God, the Knicks are coming back. Here, we have a Hall of Famer in Harden. Do something. Here, we have a maybe Hall of Famer in Donovan Mitchell. No. Run a three-man weave. Like, literally do something old school. You got to do something to change this. They just kept doing the same thing over and over and over again. I understand that no one is ready to say that they are done and that this series is over, but I completely agree with CeCe. If the Knicks win game 2, it is extra over. Now it just feels over.
3: It'll be a gentleman's sweep if the Knicks win game 2.
6: I don't understand how you come back. How do you come back from this?
3: I don't know.
6: How do you come back from this?
3: I don't know, but here's the thing. You know the team that doesn't get the benefit of the doubt? The team that has James Harden as a top two player?
8: Oh, and as a lead defender now,
3: Exactly. The sports character of the Cleveland Cavs? Give me a break.
9: What are we doing here?
8: Thank you, Wendy.
3: I don't trust this team.
8: No.
3: I don't trust them from a mentality standpoint to be able to get off the mat after such a deflating loss. And now we start to talk about the stakes, because getting to the Final Four is a huge accomplishment for that organization. Last time they did that without LeBron James, got to go back to 1992. So credit where credit is due. But when you have an opportunity to take game one in the conference finals, after the other team was off 9 days, the other team starts the game only making two of their first 21 three-pointers. If you start that game and you have a 22-point lead in the fourth quarter, less than 8 minutes to go, and you can't close it out, that is an indictment on everything involved, starting with the head coach. And you asked me the question, Ev, about why Kenny Atkinson said what he said post-game. Why didn't he take more of the blame for what happened? And you responded, you answered your own question, with saying Kenny Atkinson is probably concerned that he'll lose his job.
8: I think he's Mike Budenholzer with the Bucks in 21.
3: So based on...
8: Won the championship, based on hot seat every round.
3: Based on what you said and the comments from owner Dan Gilbert following that loss, we could be talking about Kenny Atkinson coaching for his job in this series.
8: Exactly right. Exactly right. All right, a lot more to do on this, obviously. There was also a huge move with a Hall of Famer yesterday in the NBA. We will paint that picture after Smalls tells you how to use that paint with Sherwin-Williams.
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0: All the dunks.
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10: 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Bang, he got it. And the Thunder have taken the lead.
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1: I feel to live my dream, Jason Kidd.
0: You want to get fired by the Mavs? Yesterday, what a day yesterday. I mean, the Knicks-Cavs game, if you miss any of the conversation, go back and listen on the podcast because, I mean, obviously we're going to keep talking about it. But, wow, the last half hour has been intense around this and the troubling decisions around the Cavs and just continuing to try to do the same thing over and over again, up 22. No timeouts, no knocking a guy in at Tsukas, keeping James Harden out there, defending, switching. Oh, yay. It was brutal if you're a Cavs fan. But as that's going on, oh, yeah, by the way, and it was during Inside the NBA where Charles Barkley checked his phone, and he's like, wait, Jason Kidd got fired. As Sham Sharania reported initially, ESPN senior NBA insider. Yeah, Masai Ujiri takes over the Mavs, and Jason Kidd, head coach, Hall of Famer, of course, is fired as head coach of the Mavs. Now, you could sit there and say, wait, what? He was in the finals a few years ago. He was. He also tried to get the job that Masai Ujiri has now. Probably makes it a little bit awkward for the two that Jason Kidd wanted the job that Masai has, and Masai makes the decision to part ways. What did you guys make of this decision when it was made by the Mavericks?
2: Well, Jason Kidd just don't want to be in a situation where he's blindsided like he was with the Luka Doncic trade. And I can understand why he would want more power in the organization, especially when they blocked him interviewing with the New York Knicks job after they requested permission last offseason when they fired Tom Thibodeau. If you don't want to let me go, then give me more power within the franchise. I understand Jason Kidd's position perfectly. I also understand that he doesn't really have an appetite for a rebuild when he's not the one that's buying the groceries. So I think it never feels like it's good business to eat $40 million for a coach that won't be working for you. But I feel like this was the only path for the Dallas Mavericks forward. Mm-hmm. Because they're about to undergo a rebuild around Cooper Flagg. This is the prelude to them moving on from Kyrie Irving at some point this summer. I just think that it was important to clear the decks. I don't think this is an indictment on Jason Kidd's ability to coach. I just think that in terms of what Kidd wants, his professional goals, and direction of the organization when it comes to their program building, the two needed to part ways.
1: Yeah, Masai Ujiri is obviously coming in with a direct vision that he wants to enact. And it's kind of hard to do that when not only you have the coach as part of the previous regime, but as you mentioned, Evan, a guy who wanted your job and who thinks he's capable of your job. I can imagine that would certainly birth some workplace tension. And it wasn't just Jason Kidd that got let go. There were several people from basketball ops that they moved from as well. Excuse me. So clearly they are wiping the slate clean. Masai Ujiri is coming in saying, I'm in control. I am going to make sure that the person who's the coach, this arm of our operation, is in lockstep with what we're trying to do. And I don't want there to be any combative nature moving forward.
0: So, you want to sign up for some reckless speculation now? You want to play the game?
2: Go for it.
0: Okay. So when Jason Kidd, remember Jason Kidd was the head coach of the Nets for a year, like right after being done playing. And then he just peaced out on the Nets to go to the Milwaukee Bucks. I would say that Jason Kidd, when he was the coach of the Bucks for Giannis, was one of the worst coaches in the NBA. I couldn't believe how bad he was.
2: Yeah, he wasn't great.
0: Horrible. Not just bad, horrible. Since then, I would say he's one of the most improved coaches I've seen in the NBA. Like, significantly better. I think the stint around LeBron and the Lakers as an assistant with Frank Vogel served him really, really well. Like, really well. I think he's more than competent as a head coach. His Mavericks record is not as good as you would think. It's 500 record, 205 and 205.
1: That's
0: and missed the playoffs
1: too.
0: Three of the 5 years. Because all we think about is Nico Harrison, Luka finals. We don't think, they did miss the playoffs outside of that. He was horrific as a coach, and now he's a good coach. What you're going to hear, I think, reckless speculation as to could Giannis bring him with him wherever he goes. I don't know about their relationship. I would not want to play for him if I was Giannis based on my first stint, but it's interesting based on now the evolution of Jason Kidd. Are we going to hear him? Orlando's open. You know, I've been saying all along, I think Orlando could be a destination for Giannis if he gets traded. I think this is going to be really interesting now. I think Jason Kidd's name is going to be tied to Giannis, whether it's right or wrong, a lot in terms of speculation.
2: Okay, so give me the landing spot.
0: Orlando. But I would hire Billy Donovan if I'm them. I would go Billy Donovan and go all in. And I'd go all in because I think Billy Donovan's a better coach than Jason Kidd. That's not a knock on Jason Kidd. The reality of the Dallas Mavericks, though, and you may hear more about this after 7 a.m. Eastern, little tease there. Think about what's happened since they went to the finals. since they went to the finals against the Celtics a few years ago. Mark Cuban sold the team. Nico Harrison traded Luka. They fired Nico Harrison. They fired now, obviously, Jason Kidd. And CeCe mentioned, they're soon to trade, most likely, Kyrie Irving. They voluntarily annihilated their own team for no apparent reason.
1: And somehow, luckily, stumbled into Cooper Flagg in the midst of all of that.
0: Okay, go there. Does it feel icky? Like, does it feel to you like almost they don't deserve that way out?
1: It feels like one of the luckiest breaks in sports we've seen in a long time. That despite your self-inflicted dysfunction, you landed this guy who's going to be a generational player that you can build around moving forward. And you got Masai Ujiri, one of the best in the business, to build your franchise moving forward. So in the midst of some icky, bad, dysfunctional moves, they've lucked into and made a smart move in the midst. It's very up and down. It's been a roller coaster for them.
0: So is that an attractive job now?
1: Yes. With Cooper Flagg and Masai Ujiri, absolutely.
0: So you'd go, like, if you're a hot free agent coach, you'd tell your agent, please call them.
1: To coach that kid who's young and malleable and also showed me a lot, that he can absolutely be a superstar piece that we build around, and an architect of a guy who's built a championship, yeah, pick up the phone, agent.
0: Who are you telling off?
1: I don't know.
0: Pick up the phone, eight. But you are in the Western Conference, right? We can't simultaneously say, oh, that's such an attractive job, and say Oklahoma City and San Antonio are, like, invincible at this point. So basically what you guys are saying...
2: But you wouldn't have said that 5 years ago. It literally was three good drafts for both franchises, and they ended up, with Oklahoma City, a trade, and they ended up getting to the point where we think they're going to be perennially one and two. Once we talk about the conference playoffs kicking off, that's how well run those franchises are. But that's how quickly your fortunes can change if you get top of the lottery picks, right? San Antonio, three top of the lottery picks: Steph Castle, Dillo Harper, and Victor Wembanyama. All of a sudden, now you're talking about them having the most unstoppable force in all of basketball, and one of the most dynamic rookies in the league. Like, that's how quickly it happens.
0: Coming up, what if you get a get-out-of-jail-free card, and then you decide to give it back? Mm. We'll talk about it next. We're on Sportsmanlike, presented by Progressive Insurance.
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5: 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So he has not lived up to the number one pick kind of potential from that draft.
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0: We are Unsportsmanlike here on ESPN Radio. ESPN 2. 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The New York Knicks come back from 22 down in the fourth to beat the Cavaliers. 115,
2: The Cavaliers.
0: He smashes his face with the hammer. Clavicular guy. What's his name?
1: What are you talking about?
10: Yeah, clavicular. What? He's bone mashing. You're not into that, Ev?
1: Bone mashing?
0: Based on what he's saying, maybe I should.
1: Wait, what are you?
0: You're not aware of who this guy is?
1: No.
0: He's like some internet sensation guy who like smashes his face
10: with a hammer to define his bone structure.
0: Because he's, what's it, like looks maxing? Is that what it's called?
10: Yeah, of course.
0: You're completely unaware of what I'm talking about?
2: I don't know what you're talking about.
1: I have not been on this corner of the internet.
0: Yeah, you're better off not being there. It's horrible.
1: Breaking his own face?
2: Bigger question is, why are you on that corner of the internet?
0: I don't know why that
10: comes up. He's on every corner of the internet.
0: I am. I live on every corner of the internet.
1: Evan has the whole GPS.
0: Yeah. All right, back to reality. Knicks, Cavs, 115-104, 22-point fourth quarter comeback, overtime win, all-time comeback, all-time meltdown. Jalen Brunson, you are awesome.
2: More to blame for that. Kenny Atkinson or James Harden?
1: James Harden.
0: No, Kenny Atkinson. I'll tell you why. Very simple. If someone is in leadership and they are required to manage or lead another person, and another person consistently makes the same mistake over and over again without correction or guidance, it is on the person who puts that person in the position to make the mistake. If you are horrific, CeCe, at defending the run, and it's third and one, and Coach Parcells puts you out there, that's on Coach Parcells.
2: Yeah.
0: I mean, like,
1: because I keep saying that I blame the Steelers, not Aaron Rodgers. They need to be the adults in the room and stop waiting for him. So you're right. And I shouldn't blame James Harden. I should blame the adult in charge and Kenny Atkinson, who has control of the decision.
0: That's right. I mean, I'm sorry. I'm not worried in this moment. Like, hey, James, we're up 22. Come on over here. We're playing prevent defense. That's what we're doing. We're playing prevent defense. I got this guy, Keon Ellis. Most of you never heard of him out there. Not to be insulting. I'm just saying he's not an everyday name. We got him from Sacramento. Why? Because he's an awesome defender. So I'm going to put him in. Listen, if they come back, I'll get you back in there. But go relax. Go get a head start on whatever you're going to do tonight.
1: I would be like,
0: go get your jersey retired.
1: Oh.
0: I'm just saying. That's what it should have been last night. All right, we said the get out of jail free card, and then you give it back. So Chiefs Rashee Rice, of course, wide receiver, has been ordered to jail, and he's going to miss OTAs because he's been sentenced to serve 30 days in jail after testing positive for marijuana in violation of the terms of his probation for his role in a car crash that left multiple people injured on a Dallas highway 2 years ago. The Texas State Attorney's Office said Tuesday that Rice was ordered to go to jail now as part of his original 30-day sentence for his third-degree felony of racing and causing bodily injury. Let's just take a step back now. Your reaction to that and your reaction to, we talk about adult in the room, your reaction to Kansas City continuing to stand by him.
2: I can't explain it, Ev. I cannot explain this. This is a self-inflicted wound to the nth degree. This is on the Kansas City Chiefs. It's on Rashee Rice. I don't understand how you continue to put yourself in this type of situation. you had a 5-year deferred sentence for this 30 days in jail that you had to serve because of the car crash several years ago. You're undergoing testing for substances of abuse, particularly marijuana. Mm-hmm. I don't understand how you are aware of all of these things, and yet you continue behaviors to put yourself in the crosshairs with law enforcement. What are you doing?
1: It's because you don't care. You don't care.
2: But if he's continuing to show that he does not care, why are the Kansas City Chiefs continuing to rely on him, continuing to allow him to eat up salary cap space, and continuing to plan for him to be one of the primary targets for their quarterback in Patrick Mahomes, who is one of the very best players in the league? This is what I mean when I say that the Kansas City Chiefs take the greatness of Patrick Mahomes for granted. Mm. Because if you were intent on maximizing everything that Patrick Mahomes could be, you would have a zero tolerance policy for nonsense like this. I don't understand why Rashee Rice continues to put himself in this situation, but I also don't understand why the Kansas City Chiefs continuing to support him and continue to rely on him. That makes no sense to me.
11: Let's pretend his personality, his off the field record, was that of Steph Curry's, not his on field. Just like exactly the kind of role model you'd want, right?
1: Who, so, Rice?
11: Yeah.
1: Okay.
11: Is he good?
2: Yeah, he's a good player.
11: But you stopped there. He's a good player.
1: You're saying he's not worth, like, his output doesn't match the grace that they've been giving him? Is this what you're suggesting?
11: It just seems like when you go through players in history, all sports, right? Those that get the most chances are the ones that could provide the biggest return. Is he that? And by the way, when you say, what are you doing in this spot? I don't understand one part of this. If he has one thing that he needs to do to avoid going to jail, and that's to avoid substance, and he cannot avoid it, I am not going to say anything other than I hope he's okay and I hope he gets help, because that is so illogical to think, if you can't avoid something that would send you to jail, there's more there.
2: But hold on, Noel. Here's where I can't go there, and here's why I have to hold Rashee Rice accountable.
11: Okay.
2: You put yourself in this situation where you're undergoing testing for substances of abuse. Mm-hmm. If you know that you're in that situation and you have a problem and you haven't been able to stop, that's on you to be able to reach out and access the resources that the Chiefs and the NFL as a whole have in place in order to solve for this issue. And maybe it doesn't completely go away, but maybe it's something that you can manage and you can make everybody involved aware of it. And you can work with law enforcement instead of doing things that fly in the face of the ruling or the order that you had where you're not supposed to be using these substances. I don't get it. That doesn't make any sense to me. Like, you are a grown man. The onus is on you to try to take control of your life and to try to fix these things. Even if it is an addiction, you got to seek the help in order to fix it. And that should have been one of the first things that you did following that crash mm-hmm. on a Texas highway that actually hurt other people. That should have been one of the first things that you did. And the fact that you're doing, you didn't, and you're continuing to do these types of things, that just lets me know that you don't care about yourself, you don't care about your profession, and you don't care about those around you.
1: Yeah, you certainly don't care about others. In addition to holding him accountable, I'm also going to hold the Chiefs accountable. Because let's not pretend like this organization or organizations throughout sports do not have people within their building that know everything about these guys. CeCe, you know this. You were a professional athlete. Were there not people in place in the organization to know what was happening in your life, checks and balances that were provided?
2: NFL security knows everything, Smalls.
1: They know everything.
2: And here's the other thing. A reason why they know everything is because players in that locker room gossip worse than the Real Housewives.
1: Of course they do.
2: They got the coaches, front office, NFL security staff with all of these teams. They got guys that are snitches in the locker room.
1: They know everything.
2: They know everything.
1: If this is a pervasive problem, the organization likely knows about it. And if they don't, shame on them, because this is someone who injured others and went through the court system and is being held accountable. It's your job as an organization to make sure that you have vetted this situation and that you're handling it appropriately. Because not only are you relying on him on the football field, he is part of the branding and face of your franchise. Is this how you're representing yourself to the world? And let's not pretend like the Chiefs do not have a history of this. Because of their winning, we have absolved a lot of off-field stuff with them. It's not been great.
2: They ain't winning now, though. It was 6-11 last year.
1: That's right.
11: If people felt the way about Andy Reid that they do about Bill Belichick, would this overall conversation be as quiet as it's been? People like Andy Reid.
2: People like Andy Reid.
1: People also like Travis Kelce.
11: They're to be
1: people
11: liked.
1: Like Patrick Mahomes.
11: And they are to be liked. Let's not get that twisted. They are likable because they are to be liked. But you're talking about a player here in Rashee Rice that may have, obviously, some sort of health problem. He also has a physical injury in terms of the knee injury that he went up a surgery the other day per Adam Schefter, but that could keep him out. But we're also talking about an organization, as Smalls mentioned, that has had a history of off-field stuff. And we don't bring it up because we like the people. I believe we don't bring it up because we want to give the people who we like the benefit of the doubt.
1: Also because they win. And winning solves everything in sports. If this was the Arizona Cardinals, we would be all over this in a different way.
11: We wouldn't be talking about it.
1: No, we would be talking about it in a negative way a lot. If they had hot this many sort of way, off yeah. the field issues consistently.
11: I think a lot of it has to do with how we feel about the people. It's easier to look at Andy Reid and Patrick Mahomes and Travis Kelce and say, right, they'll take care of it. They're wonderful. Which they are. They are. That's not got to twist it. They're amazing at their jobs, and they seem like, I don't know them, they seem like wonderful people.
2: But you wonder when all of this nonsense starts to catch up with them, and it feels like we could be at that point right now.
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5: Well, the fun began with about 7 minutes to go in the game last night for the New York Knicks. An unbelievable 22-point fourth quarter comeback. Outscoring Cleveland 44-11 in the final 12 minutes of that game. Could the Cavs be on the hot mess list?
3: Ooh.
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5: Too much pressure. I don't like it. Unlike these rankings, your lawn won't be a hot mess with True Green. Nobody makes it easier to get a golf course quality lawn. They do the hard work, so you get your weekends back. 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I would say this is maybe one of the most diverse lists in terms of sports and storylines we may have ever had here on Hot Mess. Number five. For the first time in Hot Mess history, I am outsourcing to Vegas East.
3: What?
5: Hot Mess, I would say, I could group this as those that didn't win the PGA this weekend. Why? Oh. There were two players this weekend at the PGA that were a hot mess in some of their actions. Let me go live to Vegas East, a.k.a. Bristol, Connecticut, to a man that was there at the PGA this weekend in Pennsylvania, Pat Costello. Pat?
7: The two were Rory. I turned off my mic.
5: You just turned off your own mic, Pat.
3: I don't know, that's great. I was like, is this my new ERP? It's not working.
7: No, I don't know how that happened. Garrett Keogh and Rory McIlroy. So Rory on Thursday and Friday played pretty mediocre and then complained about the entire course and said it was a terrible setup. Then on Saturday played great and was like, actually, the setup's great. And then on Sunday, he yelled at a fan who chanted USA at him. I can't say what he said because he swore at the fan. And then it looked like he got the fan kicked out. So Rory McIlroy, once again, when things aren't going his way, huge baby. Garrett Keogh somehow on Thursday shows up to his tee time late and it

0: the USA thing. Rory is not from the United States. Rory lives in the United States. It's not like he's like an anti.
1: Lives in Florida, right?
0: Yes, he lives. I believe he lives in Jupiter.
1: Yeah.
0: I mean, what are we doing here?
2: And this just goes back to the Ryder Cup when he was all mad at all the fans and stuff like that. It's so soft by him, though. It's like so ridiculously soft to like. It looked like he got the guy kicked out for chanting USA.
0: Number four. I am going to put the NCAA. They have somewhat of a residency on this. Now, why this week? Couple of things. Did you notice what our guy Will Wade is now doing at LSU? He's getting guys that played in the G League who were drafted in the second round to come on and play for LSU because somehow there are eligibility rules where he could pull it off. RJ Lewis, Louis, how do you say his name? The former St. John's guy? He's now on LSU, which is interesting because he was traded this past season from the Jazz to the Celtics.
3: Wild. Wow.
0: No, Smalls' face was unbelievable just now, right? All tanned. It was unbelievable what you just did. You squinted and you squirmed. Like, what did you just say?
4: Because the NCAA is ridiculous.
0: How could like, they even find loopholes with? And I don't blame Will Wade. He's now trying to do this with other guys. And we know what happened at Alabama as well with Bediako, I believe his name is. Okay, but that's not it with the NCAA, right? So they don't have the rules around this where the G League guys can somehow come back to college. Also, we're still going to do this cockamamie 2014 playoff? We're really still thinking about this?
3: Yep.
0: Come on, NCAA.
3: Big Ten wants it.
0: I understand. The Big Ten now is acting rightfully so. Like, hey, we're the biggest and best conference. Let's get as many teams as possible. Because of the 24, we will have the highest percentage of it. So this is good for us.
4: More money for us.
0: Right. I'm not blaming the Big Ten. I'm not blaming LSU. I'm blaming somehow the fact that we still have a governing body that is ruling around these things.
4: Let me ask you a question. When's the last time we have said the NCAA did something awesome?
0: And also, I'm going to add another one.
4: Wait. When's the last time?
3: The playoff, though. The playoff. Everybody wanted the playoff. So that would be the last time.
4: But there were some BCS truthers.
0: I'm one of them.
4: Yes. But
0: thank you.
4: They do something. It's good. And they're like, okay, how do we really just squeeze this as much as possible and make it like financially advantageous for us and maybe make it worse and dilute it for the fans?
3: They take it too far.
4: They always take it too far.
3: They have the approach, some is good, more is better.
4: Correct.
0: Okay.
3: Whether it's the NCAA tournament, the college football playoff, they just... You can't have too much of a good thing.
4: Correct.
3: But, I mean, the NCAA, they on these hot mess rankings. They got another hot mess that's brewing, too.
0: Oh, well, Brendan Sorsby. That situation I have there, too. Because
3: and some more. They got some other stuff brewing, too.
0: I'm going to go to you. Let me just get to this, and then I'll go to you. So, Brendan Sorsby, who's the Texas Tech quarterback, is in rehab. To his credit, he checked himself into rehab, or people around him, like, you have a major gambling problem. You need help. But do you know he's filing this injunction to play? And the NCAA hasn't actually ruled on anything. When someone's voluntarily checking themselves into rehab for gambling as an active NCAA athlete, it's pretty easy, I would think, to immediately say you are not eligible to play until we have more details. So they have that. And, CC, you want to add one more to this?
3: Well, yeah. I mean, now you have members of the Congressional Black Caucus and the NAACP telling black athletes to boycott NCAA schools that are in states where Republican Party is participating in gerrymandering. So you have that now, too. So when we start talking about hot mess, the House Minority Leader, Hakeem Jeffries, came out with the NAACP saying that yesterday. Mm. So when we start talking about hot mess,
0: so pick your one for the NCAA.
3: Got a lot going on right now.
0: No question.
3: They got a lot going on.
4: The other hands full.
3: Yeah, they do.
0: All right, number three, hot mess.
5: Number three.
0: The aforementioned Kansas City Chiefs. And Rashee Rice is now going to jail because he violated the conditions of his release. He's also injured. They also now are standing by Kansas City. I'm not saying they should cut him as a result of this, but maybe. I mean, players get cut because of actions. Players get cut because of actions that would be detrimental to a team. He's also injured. They also are yet to sign any of the available free agent wide receivers. I'm not saying any of these guys have perfect track records. Steph Diggs or Tyreek Hill. Deebo Samuel, I believe, is totally clean off the field, to my knowledge, I think. He may not be as good as the other guys anymore. But you get the point. It's not like they've helped Mahomes in such a way that would get them to say, enough is enough. Let's release him at this point. Let's move on. Sorry, we You can still have usage to our treatment and our health and mental health stuff, but you're not going to be an active player on the team. They're a mess. This is just an unnecessary bad look for the Kansas City Chiefs.
3: Yeah, they keep taking the greatness of Patrick Mahomes for granted, right? They keep

0: putting these collection of misfits together in hopes that Patrick Mahomes would somehow elevate the talent base around him. He was able to do it post Tyreek Hill for a couple of years, but it feels like there's been a regression to the mean. And based on the talent level in that wide receiver room, you're not necessarily getting the results that you think you should be getting. And you're not getting the production that allows you to maximize the talent that is Patrick Mahomes. So, yeah, the Kansas City Chiefs have to change how they do business when it comes to their skill position players and the talent around Mahomes.
1: Absolutely. Evan, you always say blindly that you're going to pick the Chiefs to go to the Super Bowl because of Patrick Mahomes. Regression, as CeCe said, you've got this stuff going on with Rice. Any change to that for you at all?
2: No, two things can be true. They've let some things get out of control, and I still believe that 15 is the quarterback, so I can just blindly pick that.
1: It's coming up an injury, though.
2: Yeah, I'm going to be wrong, it feels like. Feels like it could be very wrong, as a matter of fact, but two things can be true. You could not like what's going on. I mean, how about the Patriots? People would say, I don't like what's going on with some of the stuff, and yet it's still going to be Brady and
1: Belichick.
2: They're
1: also coming off a season where they did not make the playoffs, and they did not look good before Patrick Mahomes got injured. Oh, and he is coming back from injury.
2: Yep. Number two, hot mess.
3: Number two.
2: What if I told you that a team in 2024 would get to the finals, and then after that, the majority governor would sell the team. The general manager would trade the best player. The general manager would then get fired. Then the head coach would get fired. And now the second best player is likely going to get traded. What if I told you that team was the Dallas Mavericks? Hot mess list. They fired Jason Kidd yesterday. Masai Ujiri, who's excellent at his job, takes over. But if you just look at what has happened between 2024 when they got to the finals and now, it is utterly absurd. The voluntary destruction of that franchise.
0: I don't necessarily agree with that. I mean, I don't agree with the fact that they're a hot mess now. What you said prior in terms of Nico Harrison detonating the franchise, that's true. But I actually think that they're operating like a functional franchise. They bring in an adult in the room that's won a championship in Masai Ujiri, who's been great at being able to identify talent, especially internationally in Europe and in Africa. So credit to them for that.
2: That I agree
0: They've got a player in Cooper Flagg that they believe is the cornerstone to a team that will eventually be a championship contender. And so they're moving on from all of the other ancillary pieces in that franchise that they brought in to potentially contend now. They're getting rid of the two timelines mess, and they're getting rid of any association with the previous regime. I actually don't have a problem with what they're doing now. If you look at the last several years,
2: that's what I'm doing.
0: I understand
2: you're 100%.
0: But what they're doing right now makes perfect sense.
2: Understood. But let me give you a couple of add-ons. Number one, 4 years, $40 million. They gave him a contract extension before the last season.
1: Yeah.
2: Out the door.
0: A lot happened between the beginning of last season and now.
2: Also, as Nuno points out, who's the best player right now individually in the Eastern Conference? Jalen Brunson. Who didn't give him a contract extension? The Dallas Mavericks. Where this started...
0: It's not the same owner, though.
2: Well, that's where I was going to go. Where this started is Mark Cuban had every right to sell the team. What has happened with ownership and governorship since has been a disaster. While I blame Nico Harrison, I do not fully blame him. I don't believe it is fully his fault for trading Luka or for now what's happening with Jason Kidd. Because you're allowed in life to have a lot of bad ideas. Someone has to approve it. And governorship of the Mavs approved the idea. You know, yeah, we should trade that Luka guy. That's a great idea. Someone had to approve it, and that's where the blame goes. But there can only be number one in terms of hot mess rankings brought to us by True Green.
3: Number one.
2: Well, this team was so far off of this list until about 7 minutes to go in a game last night. The Cleveland Cavaliers are number one for today in hot mess. Now, how could you say somebody in the Eastern Conference Finals is a hot mess? Well, because their season may have ended last night. They had one of the worst collapses we have ever seen in the history of the NBA playoffs. A 22-point fourth quarter lead that was thrown out the door. And the New York Knicks outscored the Cleveland Cavaliers 44-11 over the final 12 minutes of the game. That 33-point margin, ironically enough, is the same margin that Anthony Edwards said, peace out, I'm going to go congratulate the Spurs at the end of the Spurs-Wolves series. There's a lot more to get to on this. We will paint the entire picture. Knicks-Cavs coming up after Smalls has this from Sherwin Williams.
1: That's right, Evan. 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
1: I may lose it here. I'm sorry, Smalls. I know you're fixing your ear because I'm yelling too much.
2: I have a new one.
1: But I'm going to break it with how loud.
2: No, you broke the other one, so.
1: Well, CeCe's on his way to breaking this one, and I may Mariano it and with how loud we're going to be about this. I may close it. He's headed in a big spot, and I want to be Mariano because we're going to destroy that earpiece because this is ridiculous what Cleveland did last night.
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1: 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Yes, we have been loud. We're going to continue to be loud because how can you not have energy and passion over what we saw last night at Madison Square Garden, where the New York Knicks had one of the great comebacks we've ever seen and the Cleveland Cavaliers had one of the great collapses we've ever seen. New York outscored Cleveland 44-11 over the final 12 minutes of the game. Cleveland was up 22 points in the fourth quarter. Let me say that again. 22 points in the fourth quarter. They were outscored then at one point, 18-1. Jalen Brunson had 11 of those 18. And then in overtime, the Knicks got off to a 9-0 start in OT. And the Knicks had a very clear game plan. James Harden, where you at? We're going to attack, attack, attack, and they annihilated the Cavs. And the Cavs, Kenny Atkinson, it was holding timeouts till when? Till next year if he's the coach in Chicago? I mean, what are we doing here?
2: You're going to hold them for what? For what?
3: You let them go on an 18-1 run before you call timeout. Why?
2: I cannot even imagine how that feels this morning if you're a Cavs fan.
1: If you're waking up in Cleveland, who's your target? You're a Cavs fan right now. You're listening to us on ESPN Cleveland.
3: I mean, you might as well go James Harden. He's such an easy mark.
1: All right, so wait, make the case.
3: Based on what Jalen Brunson did, you might as well grab James Harden.
1: But let's make the case for both.
2: Everyone else is going at him. We might as well, too.
3: Yeah. I mean, Kenny Atkinson benched James Harden in the fourth quarter in game two. Might as well blame James Harden.
2: Yeah.
3: Blame him for everything.
2: But
3: it's not his fault. Kenny Atkinson is the one in charge.
2: Exactly.
3: And so he's got to make the difficult decision in terms of how we hide James Harden. And essentially, the Knicks executed the same game plan that the Cavs should have used, which is attack the liability of the Knicks defense, which is Jalen Brunson.
2: Right.
3: But they allowed the Knicks to beat him to the punch. They allowed Mike Brown to put Jalen Brunson in situations where they could abuse James Harden. Between the fourth quarter, between the 7:40 mark in the fourth quarter to the end of the game, Jalen Brunson had 7 made field goals against James Harden. That cannot happen. That is a fireable offense. If the Cavs don't make it out of this series, I'm starting to come around to Evan's point of view. Kenny Atkinson may well cost himself his job.
1: I have official word from ESPN Cleveland. Chris Oldak just chimed in, part of Really Big Show, ESPN Cleveland, with Tony Rizzo and Aaron Goldhammer. And shout out to Riz, who's a hero, had a heart attack a couple of weeks ago, fighting through it and working. I mean, the guy's amazing.
2: He's back, unbelievable. Yeah.
1: Unbelievable. Health first, Riz. Just throwing that out there, but he's amazing.
3: Glad to have Riz back, though.
1: No doubt. Yeah. He just said their rundown today, Kenny first, Harden second.
2: Kenny first, Harden second.
1: That's what he just said. Yeah.
2: Well, because Kenny's in control of the Harden situation,
1: that's
2: so he
1: point.
2: Deserves first billing. When with 7:49 left to go, you have a 99.9% chance to win the game. You need to coach and play accordingly, and he did not. And Mike Brown said, this is the game plan, and we're going to keep attacking, attacking, attacking Harden. We're going to have Brunson all over him, disrupting him, and it's working, and you don't adjust. That's on you. And ESPN Cleveland should lead with Kenny Atkinson today.
1: So is it illegal to take James Harden out of the game when you have a 22-point lead to go prevent defense? Is that not legal? Is it illegal to all of a sudden say, guys, go over the screens? We're not switching. James, in order for me to keep you out there, just go over the screens. We have 2 7-footers behind you. The whole point is you don't go under because you don't want to create the separation, right? If you go under, you're creating separation. You could hit a three. If you go over, the guy can drive past you. So what you do is you switch so there's no space either way. Well, guess what? If you go over the screen and they potentially get a step on you, you have 2 7-footers, CC, behind you. That's, I mean, it's ridiculous. One of the main reasons I don't get worried ever walking on the street when you're there is, who's going to mess with us when we got CC behind us? They got Evan Mobley and Jared Allen standing there. If you got to go over the screen, and Brunson, who's awesome. I've been wrong about Brunson. He is the best player on the team now. I'm wrong, Knicks fans. I get it. But if you got to go over and he blows by him, then okay, Allen and Mobley are trees behind you. What the hell are you doing? Or take him out of the game. Why is it hard for a coach to say to a player, even a Hall of Fame player like Harden, James, Keon's coming in. Who? Keon Ellis, you know, the guy we got from Sacramento who's literally a defender? That's why he plays cornerback for us. He's not a guard. He plays cornerback slash safety. That's what he does for a living.
2: Yeah.
1: He's coming in. We're putting him on Brunson, and we're not letting him come back.
2: As I don't care. As a coach, you don't care about a player's feelings in that moment. You care about tactically what is the best move to win the game.
1: But why would Harden's feelings even be hurt?
2: But
1: you're up 22.
2: But you're saying how maybe you're worried about having to say something to him or worried about his reaction. I'm trying to win the game.
1: That's right.
2: I don't. And by the way, if you have a problem with it, take it up with me after we win. And then we'll have a conversation about it. But I'm trying to win the game.
1: I don't want us to lose sight. And I know we're not trying to, from how unbelievable the Knicks were.
2: They were incredible. Right? Jalen Brunson was elite in the fourth. He was so special.
1: And the flip side, Smalls, if we're going to critique Kenny Atkinson, Mike Brown deserves a lot of praise because Mike Brown said, okay, what is Cleveland doing to get the 22-point lead? Oh, they're putting our heart and soul guy, I guess somewhat pun intended, Josh Hart out there, and they're sagging. They're going to say, go ahead, become Steph Curry because you're not going to be able to do that. So he's like, all right, well, we're screwed here. We're down 22. I love Josh Hart. We got to figure out. Landry, come on in. Landry Shamet, awesome three-point shooter. They can't leave you open. So if they guard you, guess what? One less guy in there for that guy, Brunson, to drive. Mike Brown, hell of a job using your bench. Mike Brown is better for this team than Tom Thibodeau is. Tom Thibodeau, for me, had a ceiling. Mike Brown's been to the finals. Who has he been to the finals with? The Cleveland Cavaliers. So they should know that he's going to make these adjustments better than anyone. Yeah, I'm not trying to fire Mike Brown. I see what you're doing over
3: there. Yeah, I'm about to say, if Sam Merrill makes that three at the end of the fourth quarter.
1: Mike Brown's awesome. Get Tibbs
3: talking
1: in
3: about
1: there.
3: Firing Mike Brown.
1: I'm just saying, like, this is
3: same,
1: crazy.
3: Same result as game one of the finals last year.
2: Mm-hmm,
3: you're talking about firing Mike Brown.
2: That's
1: this
2: right.
1: is just insane what happened last night.
3: Yeah.
1: Insane. And the Knicks deserve all the credit in the world. Mike Brown deserves all the credit. Jalen Brunson. Mikal Bridges hitting big shot after big shot. Knowing, hey, Mitch Robinson, you got to come out.
3: Landry Shamet being ready when his number is called deserves a ton of credit,
1: too. But that's about playing the guys enough during the course of the season. Stay ready so you don't have to get ready. He didn't have to get ready because he's been ready. Even Jordan Clarkson gave them early minutes. Maybe not great ones, but
3: not
1: he played.
3: Not great minutes.
2: But think about the difference in a year. Not only is the result different, we are talking about Mike Brown tactically making really smart moves. We're not talking about fatigue. We're not wondering if the Knicks are going to have the firepower to withstand games that go to overtime or games at this type of the time of the year. Excuse me. They seem revitalized in a different way. And Mike Brown deserves a lot of credit for the way that the Knicks have turned it on heading into the playoffs and what they are now, not only after having rest coming in and winning that game, but being able to climb out of this deficit and not panicking and tactically knowing the right moves to make. Mike Brown has been awesome.
3: Yeah, listen, he didn't make the right move in the third quarter, though. Like, I mean, like, credit with Mike Brown in the fourth quarter and overtime, but in the third quarter, playing Mitchell Robinson, what, 4 or 5 minutes? When they employed the hack a Mitch strategy, that's when the Cavs built their lead. They're like, listen, we'd rather foul Mitchell Robinson, not allow your offense to get into a flow, not allow you to get a rhythm and make your shots from deep. We'll rather that than allow Jalen Brunson and Karl Anthony Towns to get going. So, like, credit to Kenny Atkinson for doing that and doing that when he had a lead to try to build the lead, and he was successful. They led by as many as 16 in that third quarter. But then they gave it all back midway through the fourth. And for the life of me, I will not understand why he didn't do something different when it comes to trying to defend Jalen Brunson. I don't care who it is, whether it's Karl Anthony Towns or OG or Landry Shamet or Mikal Bridges. Somebody else is going to have to beat me other than Jalen Brunson. I'm not letting Jalen Brunson go 7-9 in the fourth quarter. I'm just not going to let it happen. I'm not going to let James Harden be on an island with Jalen Brunson. Kenny Atkinson, why didn't you just do what Mike Brown was doing to you. Double team the point guard, double team Donovan Mitchell, double team James Harden as soon as they come across half court and force the extra passes, have your guys rotate, and take your chances with others making wide open shots. And up until that point in the fourth quarter, they weren't making shots. I do not understand it.
1: You just mentioned a name that we probably have not mentioned enough. We will get to that name next. We're on Sportsmanlike, presented by Progressive Insurance.
0: 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Now the pressure sits squarely on the Thunder in game two at home. 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
1: The Knicks come storming back in the largest playoff comeback win since 1970.
2: You open the floor up a little bit, just takes the right guys shooting the basketball in the crowd that we have. Anything can happen. Anything can happen.
1: Shot clock at two. Bridges sees it, puts up a three right side, and it hits it.
2: Anything can happen.
1: Shamet puts it up.
2: Anything can happen.
1: Middle of the lane, floater, of course, Brunson again.
3: You don't want to give up ever.
4: We were wondering how game one of the Eastern Conference Finals was going to compete with game one of the Western Conference Finals. Let me just say that it met the moment.
5: Bing bong.
6: You know what's funny? Do you remember the hype? People go back on the podcast and listen to the 9 a.m. Eastern hour yesterday when we posed that question, because we were coming off of this unbelievable Spurs-Thunder double overtime game, right? And then we're like, all right, well, we got the game tonight, and it's on ESPN, and it's on ESPN Radio, as the NBA playoffs are on ESPN Radio, presented by Gusto and the ESPN app. We're like, all right, how do we figure out a way for this to top it? And the number one answer that both of you gave, which leads me right into what we're going to next, is if Donovan Mitchell drops 50 in the Garden in his home against his hometown team, which during the broadcast last night they talked about, you know, him growing up in Westchester County, New York, and being around the Garden, mm-hmm. and obviously his dad worked for the Mets, and I'm not sure if he still does, but he worked mm-hmm. forever for the Mets, yep. in player relations, community stuff, and so very successful family, hardworking family, but wanted to be a basketball player, Knicks, etc. If he dropped 50. Well, he was trending towards having that all-time great moment for him and winning in the Garden. And then his last made field goal came with 8:19 left in the fourth quarter. And it's funny. So this morning, I'm standing there and talking to Hembo from Get Up. And he said, because I've done the Wade Mitchell comparison. He goes, would Wade let that happen? I said, I don't think so. They lost to the Mavs in the finals, obviously, which was a bad loss when J.J. Barea somehow was like guarding LeBron. But I'm like, I don't think he would let that. Maybe there was moments like that, but like, it is. I love Donovan Mitchell. It is somewhat of a knock on Donovan Mitchell that you allowed a 22-point blown lead in a playoff game.
5: But I think this morning we haven't talked about it up until this point because he is further down in the pecking order of people that we're going to blame, further down in the pecking order of people that we feel like is responsible for what happened to the Cavs last night.
6: Should he be further down, though? Best player on the team, face of the franchise, contract extension looming, all the stuff that we've been talking about.
5: I hear what you're saying. When you're the biggest star on the team, just like Jalen Brunson put the Knicks on his back last night and stepped up when it mattered the most, as you say, greatness, being your best when your best is required. Jalen Brunson fit that bill last night in the fourth and into overtime, so you can assign the same to Donovan Mitchell. When there is a very clear and obvious vulnerability on your team and your coach doesn't make that adjustment, I'm going to blame the vulnerability and I'm going to blame the person who didn't make the adjustment far more than I'm going to blame somebody like Donovan Mitchell.
4: Fair or no? I'm going to put some blame on Donovan Mitchell because you can't have one made field goal in the last 20 minutes of the game where the opposing team ends the game on a 44-11 run. Can't happen. Don't give a damn about James Harden, Jalen Brunson, what the Knicks did, Landry Shamet being a fourth quarter adjustment for Mike Brown. None of that matters to me. You have one made field goal in the last 20 minutes of gameplay? Dwayne Wade would never. And that's the guy that you compared him to.
6: Yeah.
4: You know, you gave him a pass because he's been with Utah and Cleveland, and outside of LeBron years, Cleveland has not necessarily been the model of being a functional franchise. Like, he got to this point, you're in the championship rounds, you have game one in a stranglehold, 22-point lead, and you can't close the show, and then you go missing in terms of your playmaking and your scoring? That's unacceptable, Ev. I can't buy that.
6: You just said something that is really key. The first part, the playmaking. Where I would be critical of Donovan, and I'm sure he's thinking about this because he is an accountable athlete, a good person.
4: No assists in the fourth quarter or overtime.
6: There you go.
4: None.
6: There you go. Because you can't.
4: None.
6: You can't properly, post game seven against Detroit, say one of the keys to the game was Donovan Mitchell getting Allen and Mobley involved early and often. Game seven, Jared Allen, light's not too bright, all that kind of stuff, and then not operate that way. That should be your break glass in case of emergency is, Donovan, we need you to be Magic, not Michael. He's neither, but you get what I'm saying, right? Like, he did not do that. late in the game, it's not even about him scoring. Are you going to facilitate other people scoring? He didn't do that. He didn't bail them out when they were the Knicks were on an 18-1 run. Harden took seemingly more shots than he did, it felt like. And Harden scored 3 points in that final 12-plus minutes. He scored none. Donovan Mitchell is awesome.
4: How do you survive
6: but not last
4: that,
6: night.
4: How do you survive that, though? When your top two playmakers on your team have no assists in the fourth quarter or overtime and combine to only have two made field goals during that same span.
6: Is this serious?
4: How is that survivable?
6: It's not. That's why they didn't.
4: Okay, so we sit here and we blame Kenny Atkinson, and I believe he deserves some blame. But just because we blame Kenny Atkinson don't mean we let Donovan Mitchell and James Harden skate. They both deserve a level of criticism. Yeah, what you are on the defensive end is a liability. Okay, we understand that. But that don't stop you from offense.
6: Jalen Brunson, perfect example.
4: If you're not providing that dimension, what the hell are you on the court for?
5: Mm-hmm.
4: Let somebody else do it. Yeah. If you don't want to do it, let somebody else do it.
6: Small, is this series over?
5: Yeah.
6: It's wild to ask after one game, but it's over?
5: I want to give Cleveland the requisite respect that they deserve from what we've seen of them so far in these playoffs. But A, I don't know from a momentum standpoint how you possibly come back from what we saw last night. We already thought that the Knicks were going to win the series and that the Cavs were at a deficit. And two, Mike Brown told you what they're going to continue to do with James Harden. And I don't know how you stop it. The book is out on James Harden. This is the sixth game in these playoffs when he's had more turnovers than field goals. The Cavs are 0-6 in those games. They're 0-6 in those games. We have the data points to suggest that if New York continues to attack him in this way, that it's going to be advantageous for them. So
6: Wait. When you say you don't know how to stop it, he doesn't have to guard Jalen Brunson.
5: But it seems like Kenny Atkinson is not removing him from that situation. And maybe adjustments will be made going into game two.
4: Based on how the game went last night, Kenny Atkinson should have doubled Jalen Brunson as soon as he came across the timeline every single time. The Knicks through the first three quarters of that game were 4 of 23 from three-point land. I am going to make somebody else beat me.
5: Mm-hmm.
4: Karl Anthony Towns had a miserable game. Up until that point. Miserable game. Did not play well at all. Had some bonehead plays. I don't know why he wants to engage in these fouls. The offensive foul where he's holding Jared Allen down when Jared Allen commits a flagrant on Josh Hart. So we thought that gets waved off. He does the same thing to Evan Mobley in the fourth quarter. Like, they're just boneheaded plays. We got bad Karl Anthony Towns last night. And the Cavs couldn't take advantage of it by being able to close out that game. Like, if I'm Kenny Atkinson, there is no world that exists where the rest of this series, I'm going to let Jalen Brunson have the kind of airspace that he had, the one-on-one situations with my worst defender on the court. There's no way. Worst defender on the team. There's no way I'm going to allow that to happen moving forward.
6: Nuno, Knicks fan, your thoughts on what happened last night? Was it Knicks comeback or Cavs collapse?
3: No, this was a complete collapse by the Cavs that was aided and abetted by the fact that the best fourth quarter scorer in the league right now was playing against them. Like Jalen Brunson, if you look at the numbers, I think there's a stat out there that he's had the most fourth quarter points out of in the playoffs, I think out of anyone in the NBA at this point in time in recent history, right? Like he scored, I think, the second most points in the playoffs since 2021. And like that was his first time in the playoffs. But Canty, to your point about the double teaming, that's where they got a lot of big shots off of that because they did start sending a double team at Brunson. Remember, he had that like 11-point stretch where he scored.
4: But you're right. They did start double teaming him after he got going.
3: Correct.
4: My point is don't let him get going because those others are not going to play with the same confidence if that lead is still at 22 points.
3: Exactly. No, and listen, I don't know who would want to fire Mike Brown yesterday.
7: We're being too easy on Nuno. I'm not going to lie.
3: That's not something I would ever say.
6: Go ahead. Pat, are you going to include this next or you want to get to this for 2 seconds now? I just will produce on the end.
7: You can do it now.
6: Okay. Cam, go ahead, because Cam Pratt has a piece of information by way of text message late last night.
7: I can't believe it's taken until 7:42 for us to mention this, but at 10:06 yesterday, Nuno texts our group chat, and I'll editorialize for the children out there. Mm-hmm. Knicks have the sense of an urgency of a preseason game. Fire my Brown, I think he meant Mike Brown, and take that bleeping bobblehead off the desk.
3: Okay, let's leave the bobblehead on the desk.
6: We have a Jalen Brunson bobblehead on the desk.
7: By the way, 22 minutes later, what the bleep is Kat doing?
3: Again, another offensive foul, as Katie brought up earlier.
7: That's
3: like,
7: a fair question, actually.
3: He's pulling someone else's. Like pulling a defender's arm and like getting called for an offensive foul. No, but
7: and now he thinks the series is over.
4: I did not.
6: He does think the series is over.
7: He sure thinks the series
6: is over. And he has every right to feel that way, but he won't say the words.
3: I just don't know.
5: He doesn't want to.
3: No, because I don't know how this is. You know, Charles Barkley was the only one on that desk last night that said that. Like, how do you come back from this? You probably can't come back from this.
6: Well, that was interesting. Barkley did say all losses are not created equal.
4: He's right.
6: But Nuno not saying they're done, Cavs, even though he feels that way, has created a unique alliance. Like, a lot of times in WWE, you see, like, oh, this person's paired with that person. Now these other two people are paired. Pat and Cam are aligned today against Nuno.
8: Because you guys have all said, yeah, we don't know how they come back from this. The series is over. Which Nuno is also saying, but then he's going, no, but the series isn't over. But like, he wants both things to be true.
4: But Pat, it's his team. He can't touch the money.
8: Yeah, but he's saying, I don't know how they possibly come back from this.
6: Can you win the series without coming back?
4: You can't touch the money and say that it's over, and there's still three more wins to go for the Knicks. I get exactly what Nuno's
5: saying. Especially after last year, their name is street signs prematurely.
4: You guys are off base.
6: I'm with Pat. It sounds like Nuno's getting the RK out and celebrating with the drinks for everyone today, Smalls.
5: Well, he should do that anyway, because if you wake up early like we do, but you want to go out, you want to enjoy life, maybe celebrate a Knicks win, but you don't want to feel it the next morning, you need to get yourself some RK Zero Proof. 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

0: I'm over it. With Pat the producer.
1: There's an epidemic going on. People wearing jeans at the gym.
2: Oh, really?
1: Are you going to go about your day after? Corned beef and cabbage. Disgusting. I don't know why people eat this. Does anyone still go to tanning salons and use tanning beds? Like, Ev, I know you're a big spray tan guy.
2: I'm not afraid to admit that I've gotten spray tans in the past. I got one before the Super Bowl. You guys ripped me.
1: Yeah, you were orange.
2: How dare you? It was a beautiful golden brown.
3: Ugh. I'm over it. I'm sick and tired and over it.
1: Get a life.
4: Yes, each and every day, our producer, Pat Costello, gives us items in and around sports, entertainment, his life that he is over. Here on Unsportsmanlike, presented by Progressive Insurance, along with Chris Canty, the spray tan, Michelle Smallman, Evan Cohen, with you. That was part of the rejoin.
5: You're a bad
4: No, it was in the rejoin.
5: No, it wasn't a spray tan. It was a tanning bed.
4: It said spray tan.
5: You are a terrible teammate, sir.
4: Why? I would never point out someone else's spray tan. Pat, go
2: Only
4: ahead.
2: Only your own.
4: I've never done it.
5: I mean, your hair has a spray tan.
4: That I've done many times, right. Including today.
5: What'd you call it? Hair mascara?
2: Hair mascara.
6: Hair mascara.
2: Evan uses a little hair mascara every day.
4: That's right. I do.
2: You should just embrace the salt and pepper.
5: I'm telling you, man. Go salt and pepper, man. There's nothing wrong with it. It's okay over here, man.
2: Salt and pepper is okay. It's cool.
4: I'm neither of the two, so that's probably why I don't do it. Pat.
1: Well, we might as well keep the Evan beefs going, because we have a beef between Evan and Cam.
4: Oh, yeah.
2: Oh, what's going on, guys?
4: What a terrible thing he did.
2: Let's talk it out.
1: There's an ESPN Field Day coming up, and I guess pickleball's on the schedule, and Evan was like, oh, I would play pickleball. Cam, are you playing with anyone? Cam?
6: Yeah, I got a teammate. Sorry, Ev.
4: Okay, so here's what happened. Nuno, on Monday at 1:57 p.m. Eastern, sends me a text of a sign that must have been up in Bristol, not where we are, because the field day is happening in Bristol, Connecticut, Vegas East. And I love going to Bristol. I want to go as much as possible, but we need to be specific in the days and the setup, whatever. Nuno sends me this, like, flyer. It says, you're invited to the ESPN Field Day Pickleball and Cornhole Tournament. It gives a day, the time, how you sign up, all that kind of stuff. Double elimination tournament. This would be great. We should do this for the show. I'll go, whoever else wants to go and play.
2: Mm-hmm.
4: And Cam says, well, I'm already playing with someone else. What kind of move is that? Wouldn't you just ask the people on the show first?
2: Don't live there.
1: Well, Evan has...
4: I live equidistance from here and there.
6: But you're there 95% of the time.
4: Wait a minute.
2: We call them Vegas East because they are typically in a separate location from us. So why would he consider you as a potential teammate for an event in a place where we're not normally at?
6: This is the third time I've played in this tournament. I'm
1: going to defend Evan on this one.
4: Yeah, go ahead.
1: Because Evan has been very vocal about wanting to come to Bristol recently. Yes. And he's also the person on the show who's talk the most about playing pickleball.
6: That's
1: very competitive.
6: That's right.
5: But he's not going to Bristol to play pickleball, sir.
4: He will 100% go to Bristol.
5: Not going to Bristol. You're not driving an hour and a half solely for the purpose of playing pickleball, sir.
6: I think he definitely would.
1: For the ESPN pickleball tournament.
6: And for content.
4: But now I don't have a partner. So, Pat,
5: I don't think that's a coincidence.
1: I've never played before.
6: Wow.
1: So.
6: Here are my options. I can tell my partner currently, Bobby, who works in programming, that I
4: Bobby
6: need...
4: Bobby in programming?
6: Yeah, Bobby in programming.
2: Shout out to Bobby. Yeah.
6: I played with him last year or the year before, one of the last 2 years.
2: How'd you do? Is he a good teammate?
6: We won a couple games. We did not win, but we made it, I think, to like the final six or something like that.
4: I'm not saying I'm Jeannie Bouchard out there. But, I mean, come on.
6: Bobby's good. I play with him a lot.
5: Don't disparage Bobby from programming.
4: I'm not. I'm saying he's probably not Jeannie Bouchard either.
6: He's not.
4: So, all right. So, here's the deal.
6: That's
2: Bobby,
6: my option.
2: Take a trace.
5: Right?
4: No, he has nothing to do with Bobby. Let's do it with Cam. Nuno, why
5: so you want Cam to big time Bobby?
4: No, I want to play against Cam.
6: Yeah, what's better, me playing with Evan or Evan and I playing against each other? I think it's that.
2: So, let me go to Nuno or Cam?
4: Wait, hold on.
2: Who's
4: Nuno or Pat, would either of you play? Or Javonte. Nuno, why did you send it to me? Because you sent it to me separate. You did a side text with this big ESPN field day the other day.
7: Because I know you're always looking for a reason to come up to Bristol.
6: He almost said excuse.
7: It was like the Breen bang, and he had to stop himself last night. But I almost said, I know you want to come up here, and I was like, hey, this would be a great reason for you to come up here. Enjoy the ESPN field day.
4: All right, so here's what I would like. For on-air purposes, if any ESPN on-air broadcaster is out there and they are listening or watching the show and you're interested in playing pickleball, I need a partner. So
2: I would volunteer, but I've never played.
4: Well, would you?
1: Yeah, we don't.
4: It's a
1: little
4: bit harder for you to go just from a transportation because we don't live in the same place, and I live in a place that is easier to get to Bristol than you do. Also, I want to win.
1: And Michelle would come back with a concussion.
4: I mean, it would be funny if we played together. It really would be.
6: Would it be better if we played together or against each other?
4: No, Smalls and I on the same team.
6: Then you're not going to win.
2: Phil, or what?
4: He just said, then you're not going to win.
6: You just said
4: they just buried you. They just said
2: I've never played before. Why would they think I would win?
1: You just said that too.
4: I know, but I just wanted to start.
5: Can you tackle people in pickleball?
6: You can once.
4: It's in Bristol.
5: That's all we would need.
2: There you go. You're out. We won.
5: Exactly. They can't beat us if they can't play.
2: By any means necessary.
4: Please reach out.
2: Should you and I play on a team?
4: Exactly. ESPN talent.
5: We haven't lost to anybody.
2: By the way, I'd be behind you going, yeah.
5: All
2: that's right.
5: Can't finish the pickleball match.
4: Very disappointed.
2: We will come home with the trophy.
6: You're going down, Ev.
4: Well, I don't have a partner.
6: We'll find someone for you.
4: Next one, Pat.
1: We learned something about Javonte yesterday after the show that Cam and I were truly baffled
6: by.
1: This
6: is ridiculous.
1: Javonte flosses twice a day, which is way too much.
2: What? Aren't you supposed to?
1: No. Once a day. What are you flossing in the morning for? What's going on overnight that you need to floss again in the morning? Twice a day?
4: Doesn't matter.
1: Floss once at night.
5: I feel guilty.
2: You floss twice a day?
5: I floss after every meal.
1: Three? How many are you in 3 meals?
4: I'll
5: only twice a day. So I floss after every meal.
1: That's too much flossing.
2: According to the American Dental Association, for guidelines on dental hygiene and preventative care, it says that you should be flossing once a day.
1: Exactly.
5: I don't like the idea of something being stuck in my teeth.
2: Yeah, that's gross.
5: So that's why I floss after every meal. I know it's weird. It's a quirk.
4: I don't think it's weird. I don't floss at all.
5: It has nothing to do with hygiene. It's more of a quirk. Like, I just hate the idea of something feeling stuck between my teeth.
2: Now, do you do the floss on the string or do you do the floss that's like a pick?
5: Both. Mm. Just depends. Like, sometimes if I'm out, I got the picks with me. If I'm at home, I've got the string.
2: Yeah. I brush twice a day, floss once. Yeah.
1: Evan, you should probably floss.
5: Brush twice a day.
4: I have great teeth.
1: Yeah, but you should floss still.
4: Are you sure Javonte didn't mean the floss that he does?
2: Evan.
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2: My dad and I used to play tennis against one another, and I still have never beaten him to this day.
3: Good job, Mr. Tony. There you go. Tony Smalls knows what's up. And you know what? The moment you do, which there will be a point where you will, it'll feel that much better.
2: No, I'm terrible at tennis. Okay. I don't think I'll ever be.
4: Gotta keep your head up.
3: There will never be a moment in your sporting career where you can beat your dad in tennis. I feel like I could see you taking lessons at some point and, like, getting good and just having one match, no?
2: We're on to Padel.
3: It's a great sport.
2: I'm getting it a group together to take a lesson.
5: Padel?
2: Padel, you want to
3: so
2: come?
3: So much fun.
5: I'll come. I'm not going to be any good at it, but I'll come.
2: We've never played. I'm getting a group of people here at ESPN together to take a lesson. Evan, I would invite you, but you've already played, so you don't need an introduction.
5: But it's like pickleball and racquetball together.
2: Yeah. I mean,
3: so it's like what? Pickleball? I don't think it's like pickleball.
2: But it's like racquetball.
5: Pickleball and racquetball together.
3: I don't know. You should play it and make that decision. I don't find it similar to pickleball.
5: Because it's in like a cage, right?
2: Yes.
5: And you can hit the ball
2: yes.
5: off the wall.
2: Yes.
3: Correct. It's
2: okay.
3: a really fun sport.
5: But there is a racket.
3: Yes.
5: Or paddle, whatever you want to call it.
3: I just don't...
5: There's a net.
3: No, I know, but I'm telling you.
2: Yes.
3: So again, pickleball
5: and racquetball together.
3: I don't think so.
2: There are some similarities.
3: I'm just telling you. I don't think so.
2: We'll take lessons and we'll be great at it.
3: Ping pong and pickleball are similar to me. And I think people say that padel is more like squash or racquetball kind of combination.
2: Squash.
3: Yeah, you play that.
5: There's no net in squash, though, is there?
3: No, but you have to use the wall, or you can use the wall. It's a really fun sport.
5: But that's why I combined it with
3: racquetball. Okay, you just didn't realize that. You've been to a match.
2: No. I was thinking squash is the one with the bird, the little thing.
3: Isn't that badminton?
2: I don't know.
5: That's badminton.
2: Oh, okay, my bad.
5: With the birdie?
2: Mitten.
5: Yeah.
3: Yeah. Badminton. I can't say that word. 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Before we get back into the Knicks and the Cavs, just a wild game last night, let's talk for a second about what's happening tonight. We are all very excited. We have the honor this evening to go to the Sports Business Journal award show that they have, and they said that they wanted us to be a presenter for the first couple of awards tonight. We got the guest list. We're going to have stories tomorrow. Heavy hitters. What?
5: I mean, the bigger question is, do we need to coordinate with our outfits for the red carpet?
2: Great question, CC.
5: Is there an unsportsmanlike uniform for this event?
3: Okay, so I have like a blue suit that's like the, you know, that like brightish blue suit that I wear, kind of like I don't even know how to describe the color.
2: It's not CC's shirt color?
3: No, his shirt is a little bit darker, and then I have like a grayish dark blue kind of suit. I brought two suits. One I'll wear tonight, and the other jacket I'll wear tomorrow.
2: What's the other one tomorrow?
3: Well, that's it.

0: God.
1: I have a little more color than I did that.
2: Oh, yeah, why not? All right, so we're going to go with, then I'll go with the blue, and I have like a tan.
1: Okay, you guys both wear blue. I'll wear tan.
2: And I'm going to wear like, I'm actually going to wear like nice shoes and not the sneakers. Is that what I should do? You guys are both looking at me. Like,
0: I don't
2: like,
0: care what's on your feet.
1: Yeah,
2: I don't know what the look is these days for like the cool people. Like a lot of people.
0: Well, you're not cool, so you don't have to worry about it.
1: That's right. Nice no shoes. One's expecting you to have cool shoes.
0: Yeah, exactly.
2: Okay, great. Wonderful. Good to see you guys, too. All right, well, we are excited to be there tonight. Sports Business Journal Award show that we are presenting this evening, and hopefully some details on that and some interactions tomorrow that you will hear about. We will not blow a 22-point lead, I hope, this evening, as the New York Knicks came back in Game 1 of the Eastern Conference Finals last night. 115-104 overtime victory over the Cleveland Cavaliers. A 22-point fourth quarter comeback. Knicks are now riding an 8-game postseason winning streak. Just an unreal turnaround as 18-1 run the Knicks had in this game. 11 of those 18 points from their best player, who was awesome last night, Jalen Brunson. Yes, I said their best player. I am going to acknowledge that instead of OG Anunoby at this point.
0: Was he the best player on the court last night?
2: Who are you saying was if it wasn't him?
0: No, I mean, his performance was the best player on the court, but is he the best player in this series?
2: I'm not going to disrespect him anymore. I'm done with that.
0: So he is. You're willing to
2: right this second, because here's why. I absolutely love Donovan Mitchell. I'd want Donovan Mitchell as the face of my franchise every day of the week. I'm a huge Donovan Mitchell fan. Would Jalen Brunson up 22 have allowed the Knicks to blow that lead last night? And I think the answer is no. I think he would have found a way of scoring a singular bucket. Because that's what we're talking about here, right? As James Harden is getting targeted by the Knicks, as they're not going over screens, as they're not stopping the switch, as they're not taking Harden out of the game, which they should have, in my opinion. Donovan Mitchell, who is awesome, could have negated all of this by one singular basket. That's it. He had 0 points in the final 7:44 of regulation and overtime. That's 12-plus minutes. In that time, the New York Knicks outscored the Cleveland Cavaliers 44-11. Mm. So how can I sit there, and I'm going to probably ride the roller coaster on this, and we'll take the temperature after every game, but today it would be extremely disrespectful to call anyone other than Jalen Brunson the best player in this series.
1: But are you going
2: to
1: keep that same energy moving forward, regardless of what happens?
2: Well, I'm now starting to believe the New York Knicks and Mike Brown have figured out a way that maybe, you know how, CeCe, you say the elbow from Wemby was the best thing that actually happened to the Spurs because it recalibrated them. It recalibrated his reaction time, et cetera, et cetera. Maybe CJ McCollum is the best thing that happened to the New York Knicks this postseason. Maybe Jalen Brunson getting targeted by CJ and CJ destroying him was the best thing that could have happened to the Knicks because they're actively figuring out ways around that now, and they've masked whatever defensive deficiencies that he may have by just pummeling teams and it never becoming an issue.
0: Well, it's not an issue now. If they get to the NBA Finals, it will be, regardless of who the opponent is. Because on one side, you got to deal with SGA, back-to-back MVP. Mm-hmm. On the other side, you got to deal with Dylan Harper, Steph Castle, and De'Aaron Fox.
2: We're in the moment right now.
0: Okay.
2: So if you were to say, is he the best player in the next series? Definitively,
1: whoever comes
2: is not
1: out of
2: the best player in the next series.
0: Yeah, definitively, he won't be. No.
2: And Knicks fans, you can't be annoyed by that. Because either you have a
1: once-in-a-lifetime player or a two-time player.
0: They were chanting, we want Wemby.
2: No, you don't.
0: In the Garden last night. I actually think they do. I actually think they match up better against the Spurs than the Thunder. That ain't saying much, but I actually think the Spurs are a better matchup for the Knicks than the Thunder.
2: Is Danhausen just going to continue the curses then? And will he curse the Spurs and the Thunder?
0: I don't know.
1: I don't know if he can.
0: Even if he cursed the Spurs, I don't know if it's going
1: to
0: matter.
1: I think Wemby is immune to curses. So good.
2: But in all seriousness, CeCe, go back on the app and listen to the podcast. That CeCe at 6:02 a.m. Eastern time said today, how can you not factor in the Danhausen curse? The WWE superstar who was here yesterday and we hung with him. He cursed the Cavs. And what did it feel like last night? You blow a 22-point fourth quarter lead, you must be cursed. That's what it felt like.
1: It also, though, feels like the Knicks have a completely different energy around them than they did this time last year. I mean, this time last year in that game, you're trailing by 22 in the fourth. Your win probability is 0.1%. We wouldn't have felt like the Knicks could have the energy to come back and win that game. And this year, we feel differently about them. We feel differently about Jalen Brunson and Kat. I mean, OG makes his return last night when they're announcing his name. I could feel it through the TV how palpable that was. And as the game went on, they found their rhythm with him in a different way. it's what Mike Brown has done.

0: And tactically, it's that I don't feel like they're as run down, but I also feel like they have a different motivation and a different confidence than they did last year.
1: What was their win probability again in the fourth quarter?
0: 0.1%. The Cavs had a 99.9% win probability with 7 minutes and change to go.
1: 99.9% chance.
2: All right, Brian.
1: You know what?
2: Yeah.
1: I understand why Kenny Atkinson didn't call timeout. Hubris.
2: It's like, yeah, we're
1: in no way did he think that they were going to lose that game. He literally checked out as the coach. He didn't think it was possible that the Knicks could come back from it. And listen, in most cases, he was right. The last 30 postseasons, teams that are trailing by 20 or more with 7 minutes to go in the fourth quarter are 0-663.
0: Ooh.
1: 0-663.
0: That is painful.
1: So, like, on the one hand, I understand why Kenny Atkinson checked out to some degree, why he didn't call a timeout during that 18-1 run, because he didn't think it was possible that the Knicks could come back from that.
0: No.
1: Mike Brown said as much in the postgame. He said, I've never been a part of a game like that.
0: Yeah.
1: But at the same time, it's a dereliction of duty if you don't continue to coach throughout the entirety of the game.
0: Yeah, I don't care how far of a deficit or far of an advantage you have in a game. This is the Eastern Conference Finals on the road against a team that most people think is better than you. You never take your foot off the gas. Not until it's completely done. And so, yes, this is an outlier for sure in the outcome of the game, but you can't do that. There's no way.
1: Is it a fireable offense?
0: If they lose a series, that's a conversation.
1: Evan?
2: Why did Daryl Morey get fired by the Sixers? Is it a culmination, accumulation of all of his moves, or is it that no one could get over the latest disaster, which was Jared McCain trade, sold high over and over and over again? The reason I bring that up as a comp is if they lose this series, I'm going to hold timeouts. I'm going to not bench James Harden. They could lose three more games. They all could be bad. The Cavs fans,
1: it won't be as bad as
2: they
1: this.
2: Will not get over this if they lose it. So, okay. Yes, it is a fireball
0: offense.
2: But
0: this set the table for everything else.
1: But look at what owner Dan Gilbert said.
0: Yeah.
1: I mean, what owner Dan Gilbert said is, I mean, that's an indictment. I mean, when you have the owner of the team tweeting out to the Cavs fans, hey, Cavs fans, and this is a quote, that's as tough as it gets. Hard to find anything good to say about blowing a 22-point lead in the fourth quarter on the road in the Eastern Conference Finals. But at the end of the day, it's one game, and this team has proven over and over again that it can come back stronger than ever. Let's get game two Thursday night, and all of this will soon be a distant memory. It will be if you win game two. But the inverse of that is if you don't win game two, we will all go back to game one and say, this set the tone for the entirety of the series, and then question whether or not Kenny Atkinson is the right person for the job, and then wonder whether or not Donovan Mitchell believes that he can win a championship in Cleveland, and whether or not he wants out.
2: Think about this. Since Dan Gilbert has taken over the team, obviously they've had tremendous success, of course, as the majority governor of the team. Kenny Atkinson is a good coach. Didn't show it last night. He's fired a lot of better coaches than Kenny Atkinson. He fired the guy they're playing. He fired J.B. Bickerstaff prior. Was the one seed with the
1: Detroit. Fired Mike Brown.
2: Twice. He fired Mike Brown twice. And go make
1: interesting
2: a
1: list.
2: He fired Ty Lue.
1: Very interesting thing.
2: He fired David Blatt. Just to be fair. Fired John Beilein. So, now we're back to normal. I'm saying he's fired coaches that have been a lot more accomplished than this man. Find five coaches in the NBA that are clearly better than Ty Lue. You can't.
1: No.
2: Right? And they fired him, six games into a season or something like that? Some wild, nine games, whatever it was.
1: After he got him a chip.
2: Right. So, the idea that Atkinson simultaneously is coaching for a title and coaching for his job, completely on the table. 100% on the table. But I want to do the blame game in terms of the ranking, because we've been sitting here all morning. Is it on Atkinson? Is it on Harden? Who is this on? Is it on Donovan Mitchell for not stepping up? We got to get into ranking the blame and also the idea of the Knicks in terms of their success. So we will do that as the show progresses. But we came off a huge win last week. And who said it?
3: What
2: did you just do?
3: Huge win, and who said it? Can we go back to back? We'll find out next. We're on Sportsmanlike, presented by Progressive Insurance.
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4: I'm a situationally good dancer.
3: Yes. Yes.
5: Wow, I am hilarious.
0: This is Who Said It?
4: They're trying to stump us. We're trying to guess as to who's speaking in them.
3: What are we talking about?
0: On Unsportsmanlike.
4: It is time for yet another round of Who Said It? 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Vegas East, Bristol, Connecticut, our producers. Hats, Cam, Nuno, Javante. They give us five clips, topical clips, in and around sports over the past week. So maybe it's something schedule release related with the NFL. 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Maybe it's something with the NBA playoffs, with the Knicks comeback last night, Cavs meltdown. Maybe it's Oklahoma City and San Antonio double OT game, getting ready for game two tonight on ESPN Radio, presented by Gusto. We don't know what it's going to be, but we know that the three of us won last week in dramatic fashion, and we're here to win again. Clip number one, fellas.
6: Confidence through the roof. I was stunned a little bit. But once the ball went up, I'm like, oh, that's going in. It's kind of just who he is. I mean, he's one of a kind.
5: The logo shot from Wemby. Or, you know what I'm talking about?
4: Yeah, but who would...
5: Someone on his team.
4: Well, yeah, thanks. Kelton Johnson?
3: Can we hear it again?
6: Confidence through the roof. I was stunned a little bit. But once the ball went up, I'm like, oh, that's going in. It's kind of just who he is. I mean, he's one of a kind.
4: It sounds more like a vet to me.
3: It does sound like a vet.
4: Devin Vassell, who I guess is a young vet for them.
3: Yeah, I can see that because Devin Vassell has been there before.
4: Yeah.
3: This wave of young players.
4: I mean, would he be? He had a good get, a huge block, 118-114 on Chet the other night.
5: Yeah. Trying to think of who we're talking about.
3: Champagne made some
5: game?
3: Big shots.
4: Yeah, he's more. But Dylan Harper.
3: That's not Dylan Harper.
4: Steph Castle's really quiet. Right?
3: That doesn't sound like Steph Castle either, though.
5: No, okay.
4: I feel like Keldon Johnson or Devin Vassell.
3: All right, follow your first model. Let's go Keldon Johnson.
4: All right, Keldon Johnson, San Antonio Spurs.
7: That is your boy, Canty, Hall of Famer, Dylan Harper.
4: You just said it's definitely not Dylan Harper. We didn't know who it was.
3: I want to take this time to apologize to the group for being confidently wrong.
8: Bing bong.
3: Yeah, that's an embarrassment.
4: Wait,
3: that's on
4: can
3: you.
4: We just... It's not fair contextually to do what you just did. What he said about Dylan Harper the other day was not Hall of Fame. I asked him...
7: Close.
4: I asked him blindly, do you feel like he's a max guy right now? And you said, blindly, right this second, I'm already sold on him as a max guy.
3: Dylan Harper's a phenomenal player.
7: He had, what, 21, 11, 6, and 7?
4: He didn't put him in the Hall of Fame. That'd be something I would do.
3: 24, but yeah.
4: Did you say Hall of Fame?
3: No, I didn't say that.
4: You said max.
7: I was kidding.
3: I said he's the co-star.
4: Yes.
3: For Victor Wembanyama.
4: Yes. Okay.
5: Man.
4: You guys are up 1-0. Next one.
9: Obviously dreamed of this as a kid, and it's funny, you know, it's the Wanamaker trophy, and when I was in college, I stayed in the Wanamaker dorm for 3 years. So my parents and I have been joking that maybe this would be a tournament that I would win just because of that fact, and be pretty cool to actually pull it out.
3: Aaron Rye.
4: Final answer.
7: Aaron Rye is British, so that's not a British man. That is Alex Smalley, who came in second place at the PGA Championship.
1: The key was at the end where he said, I'd like to lift it.
7: That was going into the final day when he was in the lead.
4: We started talking because we were
5: so
4: confident.
5: We didn't even hear that.
4: Okay, we're off to a really bad start here.
5: That was Kenny Atkinson of us. We were very confident.
4: Wow, yeah, we were up 22.
5: Yeah, we were very confident.
4: Just to rub it in because we deserve
3: it. I'm not answering any more questions.
4: Wait a second. Just to rub it in because we deserve it.
3: I'm the James Harden of this segment right now.
4: Can we hear that again, even though it's over, just to rub it in how bad we were?
9: Obviously dreamed of this as a kid, and it's funny, you know, it's the Wanamaker trophy, and when I was in college, I stayed in the Wanamaker dorm for 3 years. So my parents and I have been joking that maybe this would be a tournament that I would win just because of that fact, and be pretty cool to actually pull it out.
4: Yeah, he did not say that did not speak as if he had done it.
3: Yeah, but it'd be pretty cool to pull it out. There's the assumption that he did pull it out.
5: Yeah.
3: Like, I don't know about that one.
5: Could have talked to someone before.
1: He's not British.
4: He's not British.
3: Okay, cool. All right. Cool.
4: I didn't think about that either, though. And, cool. and we right. literally said he was the first Prince y'all, to win y'all since
3: got,
4: 1919.
3: Y'all got that one. Cool.
4: All right, next one.
2: I mean, it feels amazing, you know. I'm just enjoying these last moments with these girls as much as I can, having as much fun as possible, not just with Joe and Tins, but just with all the girls on the team.
4: The UCLA softball player hit her 40 home runs,
3: yeah.
4: I forgot her name off the top of my head. I'm so sorry. Oh, my God.
5: Mia?
4: Say it again?
5: I thought you... hold on.
4: We said it on the air
5: know,
4: the other day.
5: I know,
4: she has 40 home runs this season in softball, an all-time NCAA record. I don't remember the name. Gabriela Hawkes. She did have a big game the other day.
7: She did. That is not Gabriela Hawkes. That is Megan Grant.
5: I knew it was an
7: UCLA softball star.
4: We've lost already. This is so infuriating and yet so fair by them so far.
3: I'm not answering any more questions.
4: No, don't do that. We need help.
3: I'm not help. I'm a liability as evidence from the first two questions.
1: Yeah, we're just telling you right now, we're going right at you.
4: Next two.
5: Oh, yeah. Okay, Mike Brown.
8: It's definitely more cool hitting it right now because we got the guys going over there. I mean, the whole game, they didn't stop. So, I mean, we got to deliver. So I'm just glad I did today, and I'm happy for those guys that continue to support us.
5: Is that Yvonne Herrera?
4: Nice, Smalls.
7: Michelle's first.
5: Well done. Put a Cardinals well done. Player up earlier.
3: Well done.
7: Michelle's first win in 2026.
5: Play people I know. Cardinals manager Ali Marmol joined us yesterday. The Cardinals went in walk-off fashion again last night, tarps off in St. Louis. Incredible.
7: I think we did that.
4: What just happened?
7: By interviewing Ali Marmol and then they walk it off later that day. I feel like that's thanks to us, right?
4: What did you just say?
5: What?
4: I didn't hear what you just said. Say it again.
5: I said that the Cardinals won in dramatic fashion, walked it off, tarps off again in St. Louis.
4: Is there anything else you said?
5: I don't think so.
4: Okay. Don't lie.
5: I'm not lying.
4: Okay.
3: Well, if you missed it, you missed it.
4: No. I'm allowed to ask a follow-up.
5: No, yeah, you're
3: but
5: not.
3: That doesn't mean that she has to give you the
5: if
3: full play-by-play.
5: If you missed
3: play.
5: It, you missed it.
10: Oh, so she can...
4: Nuno was in my ear.
10: I was in his ear telling him, Michelle just hit the Chris Paul. We're down 43. They cut the lead to 37 with that. I'm just saying that. But also...
3: Chip away.
4: That's not fair.
3: Just chip away.
4: This is not fair. Also, you're doing seven things at once on me here.
10: Also, the hypocritical Michelle Smallman be like, no shenanigans during who said it, but like she'll shenanigans it up during the word of the day.
4: All right, so
5: I
4: you know
5: didn't
4: what?
5: Shenanigan
4: word
5: up...
4: Of the day. Don't know what word it was, but word of the day.
3: You have to have a word.
4: No, I don't.
5: Is this an official guess?
4: Yes.
5: No, there was no word of the day.
4: Why did you lead me down there?
3: I didn't lead you
4: yes,
3: anywhere.
4: Yes, you did.
3: No, I didn't. I literally abdicated any responsibility, any role that I had in
4: somehow
3: this
4: somehow you don't
3: I
4: play
3: I said
4: any
3: I was
4: going to
3: stop talking.
5: Do you know what this was? This was
4: you've
5: like...
4: now eliminated yourself from two games within one game. We've lost game two somehow.
5: This was like in 2006 when Adam Wainwright threw that beautiful, beautiful pitch to Carlos Beltran
4: right.
5: against
4: right.
5: the Mets, and he
4: it's
5: just
4: right.
5: stood there with the
4: not
5: bat.
4: Right. Not right.
5: Yeah.
4: You know what I was just going to do
5: what a terrible
4: also?
5: Job by you.
4: Yes.
5: Terrible.
4: And I was just going to say specifically, and now I don't want to, but I'm going to anyway.
5: Go ahead.
4: After 9 a.m. Eastern yesterday on the podcast, must listen to Ali Marmol, manager of the Cardinals, was so funny and interesting. He literally said to us that he's thought about getting thrown out of a game on purpose just to join the fans in right field that are the Tarps Off fans.
1: Well, maybe you guys should have gotten thrown out of this one for your performance in both games in this segment today. Do you want the last one?
4: Yes, yes. Of course.
11: It's a crazy feeling. You know, to come up and get two wins to keep us going here in the playoffs, it's fun. It's why we play the game. And, you know, I think we played well enough to
4: Alex
11: win. So we're looking forward now.
4: New hook of the...
5: Good job, Evan.
7: Very
3: nice.
7: Two game seven winners.
4: Two game seven wins for him.
7: Alex Newhook. All right, 3-2, not bad.
3: No, it was bad. It was bad.
4: So final score does not indicate the way the game was played.
3: It was bad.
4: We lost two games.
7: Some garbage time touchdowns there.
5: You could have put Yvonne Herrera earlier.
7: Wouldn't have helped.
4: What do you mean? The score would have been the same.
3: No, maybe we would have been able to get on a roll.
5: Momentum.
3: If we got on a roll.
5: That's right.
3: No, I'm digging what Smalls is saying. I'm picking up what she's putting down.
5: Thank you.
3: She's not wrong. A little momentum.
5: We would have locked in a little more, maybe.
1: Definitely not Dylan Harper.
4: That was bad. I guess the word of the day that didn't exist, and definitely not Dylan Harper. What's the answer?
5: So confident.
4: Dylan Harper.
5: That is definitely not him.
4: Of all the players in the Spurs, it's more likely Bismack Biyombo than it is Dylan Harper.
5: It is
7: What's
5: not
7: the
5: Dylan
7: one
5: Harper.
7: Thing we know about Aaron Rye? He's English.
4: One thing and we even talked about this. Is about PayPal, right?
3: Bad. It was bad.
5: It is bad. But segment. Let's talk about something good because the NFL schedule dropped and it's time to settle up. 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

0: Unsportsmanlike with Evan, Canty, and Michelle. I'm on one,
1: 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And this is Unsportsmanlike on ESPN Radio, ESPN2, ESPNU. Is this Lil Wayne Wednesday? Like every single bump back song has a Wayne theme on this thing.
2: I think we should always have Wayne Wednesday.
1: Always Wayne Wednesday.
3: Well, you know what? Perfect intro to our next guest, because our next guest started his career in New Orleans and ended his career in Los Angeles. Wayne started his life in New Orleans and now lives in Los Angeles as a Lakers fan. Darren Collison, former NBA player, UCLA, was great with us during the postseason last year talking hoops, joins us now on what we now have decided is a Wayne Wednesday. All right, so let's start there. Did you ever interact with Lil Wayne while you're in New Orleans or while you've been in L.A.?
4: I did, and by the way, that was such a lovely intro to come into this morning show.
3: You.
4: But
3: thank you. Yeah.
4: No, I did. You know, he was one of my favorite artists in my rookie year. You know, I had the pleasure in playing in front of him, and he definitely was a fan of my game. So that was definitely a highlight of my career too, as well.
3: Awesome. Let's start then, Darren, in terms of the NBA with last night, the unbelievable performance by the Knicks, the meltdown by the Cavs. If you had to target and blame one person with Cleveland, who would it be?
4: Here we go, right? I'm going to have to blame just the coaching staff just a little bit. And I'm a big Kenny Atkinson fan, but I think Kenny would tell you, too, that he probably should have called a timeout to kind of get a reconstructured, you know, a little bit in the offense a little bit and just kind of settle them down. I think they went on like on a 15-2 run with no timeouts. And, you know, like I said, Kenny Atkinson's done a great job with the Cavaliers this year. But I think that was the one moment that he probably needed to call a timeout and probably come up with a better defensive scheme, you know, to help out James Harden as well.
1: Yeah, and I want to go there with you, Darren, because it's clear that the strategy was to go at James Harden. I mean, Mike Brown, head coach of the Knicks, said as much post-game. When we start talking about in the fourth quarter and overtime, the Knicks were 9 of 15 from the field with James Harden as the primary defender. So I'm just curious, what could the Cavs have done differently, schematically, to mitigate James Harden being a liability on the defensive end of the court during that critical stretch?
4: Man, that's a great question. There's not much you can do, right, when, you know, we all know James Harden's defensive liability, right? And he's, as great as he is offensively, he does have some mishaps defensively, but that's just no excuse. Like, at the end of the day, you know, if you know your teammate needs help, you just got to be a little bit more help on the strong side. I thought, you know, knowing that James Harden is on an island a little bit with Jalen Brunson, you probably got to send a double team and then make somebody else beat you other than Jalen Brunson, especially when he has it going. When he has it going, you want to send two to the ball and maybe let Mikal Bridges or Josh Hart or OG Anunoby beat you from the outside rather than, you know, Jalen Brunson just carving up in the paint.
2: Darren, this time last year, the Knicks, after losing in the Eastern Conference Finals, made a controversial decision to move on from Tom Thibodeau. They hire Mike Brown. Now, here we are a year later. The Knicks are in the same spot. Game one, a little different. Tactically, he's made some really interesting moves. We're not talking about fatigue. We're not worried about how the Knicks are going to hold up. In your opinion, what has Mike Brown done to change the way that we view the complexity of the Knicks?
4: Yeah, I mean, you look at their offense, they're a little bit more, they have a little bit more structure. I felt like last year, it was just Jalen Brunson and Karl-Anthony Towns, you know, in the mid-pick and roll. But now they're starting to use everybody with back screens, whereas OG Anunoby is screening back screens for Jalen Brunson. You know, Karl-Anthony Towns at the mid-post. Sometimes he's at the elbow. And they have a lot more movement this year than they did last year. And that takes a lot of pressure off of Jalen Brunson because now he's not feeling fatigued or worn down when that fourth quarter hits. So at the same time, you know, Mike Brown deserves all the credit in the world because he's allowed Jalen Brunson to kind of coast throughout the game. And then when the fourth quarter happens, then he can go back to that mid-pick and roll because he has a little bit more energy.
3: We're talking with former NBA point guard, played 11 years in the NBA, Darren Collison, here on Unsportsmanlike, presented by Progressive Insurance, along with Michelle Smallman, Chris Canty, Evan Cohen with you. Can you explain why teams switch on pick and rolls and why they don't?
4: Well, teams switch on pick and rolls to limit driving opportunities, right? It's a lot easier to contest a mid-range two or three-point shot rather than somebody just getting to the paint off of pick and roll. When you send a pick and roll, more times than none, your big is going to be on that point guard or that guard. And he has the matchup to get all the way to the basket. And if you put Jalen Brunson in pick and roll, for example, and you double him, you're going to get wide open pocket passes to your big, which is going to leave a lot of this stuff on the strong side open. So teams just try to switch that and just play him one-on-one to get a contested two. The problem last night wasn't the fact that they switched. It was the fact that, you know, Jalen Brunson was able to find the right matchup in James Harden, and he was getting inside the paint with uncontested floaters. And that's the difference between a contested two and an uncontested floater or even uncontested layup.
3: Why did the Cavs have to switch Harden onto Brunson then?
4: Yeah, that's a great question. You know, I think in that moment, they didn't feel like, you know, Jalen Brunson was going to get it going. They're up, you know, you figure you're up by 10, 15, 20 points at that point, right? And then at least starts cutting down lower and lower and lower. You know, I think if they look back at the film, they'll probably make a little bit more adjustment. Like I said, probably send two to the basketball, knowing that James Harden's on the island, just so they can get the ball out of Jalen Brunson's hand. But, you know, at the end of the day, you know, you win and lose over some mistakes like that, but you have a chance to redeem yourself because it's just one game, right? The game one is always the fill-out game. And you get to go back to the drawing board, watch film, and see the mistakes that you made. And I'm pretty sure Kenny Atkinson will make, you know, better adjustments as well.
1: Darren, I want to flip over to the Western Conference Finals. When we look back at this series between the Spurs and the Thunder, will game one be the outlier, or would it be the harbinger of what would be to come?
4: No, Chris, I think this game or this series is going to be going to six or seven. You know, this is going to be a you know, like we like to say, like a thug fest. Like, it's going to be a battle, you know, every single quarter, because if you really think about it, it did go into double overtime, but it wasn't a lot of easy shots being made. You know, it was a lot of shots, like, outside of three, like, even Wemby shooting the 20-footer, like, to you know, to even put himself in position to win the game. So at this point in this in the playoffs, it's going to be a lot of defensive, you know, effort on both sides, where it's going to make it a lot of harder for guys to get easy baskets. And game one just tells you that it's going to be a long series.
2: Darren, how would you describe what you're seeing from Victor Wembanyama?
4: I mean, it's impressive. I don't think we haven't seen anything like this before. But, you know, everybody wants to talk about his stat line, which is impressive. But, you know, when he came into the season during the offseason, he got with guys like Kevin Garnett. He got with guys like Hakeem Olajuwon. His mindset is not like a normal 22-year-old. And that's the scary part, is that he has more of a mindset of a guy that has won rings before. But he's in one of the best organizations, you know, surrounded by Tim Duncan, Greg Popovich. We all know the imprint that they have, you know, when they were being, you know, part of the league, and then when they were playing for the Spurs as well. But, you know, he fell into the right situation, and he's just taking advantage of it. This kid really wants to win. And you know, how many times do you see a player get mad that he didn't win the MVP? You know, and he's staring at SGA like, that should have been my trophy. And then he goes out and proves it. So his mindset is through this roof, you know, for a 22-year-old, and it's sky's the limit for this kid.
3: Darren, awesome job as always. We really appreciate the insight and the time. Thanks so much for it.
4: Pleasure having you guys. Thank you, guys.
3: Darren Collison always does a good job with us breaking down the NBA there and talking about these two series that are just have been awesome so far. And we keep saying, all right, how is last night or how is tonight going to top last night, right? And, well, last night may have with the Knicks comeback.
1: It did.
3: Right. So how can the grass be greener?
1: It's literally something we didn't see in 30 years.
3: So now how is it going to happen tonight? Now we need game two of Oklahoma City and San Antonio to top last night. The grass has to be greener, like it is when you bring True Green to your home, like I have for years. Of course, True Green is amazing because getting and maintaining a lawn is no small task. You know, it's interesting. 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
0: St. Thomas Athletics plays here all year long. Football, men's hockey, and men's basketball. Right

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7: 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Presented by Gusto, as last night we saw an all-time meltdown by the Cleveland Cavaliers, losing the game to the New York Knicks 115-104 in overtime. A 22-point fourth quarter comeback for the Knicks. Let's just do it right now. Comeback or collapse? Comeback or collapse?
8: Collapse. When you have a 99.9 win probability with 7 minutes and change left to go in the game, that is 7:49 left. 99.9% chance to win the game. It is a collapse.
7: All right, so why did they collapse? Why did they collapse? The Cleveland Cavaliers collapsed last night because of?
6: Oh, take your pick. I mean, the two best players on the team only having two made field goals in fourth quarter and overtime and no assist. That is a reason for collapse. Not having an answer defensively in trying to mitigate James Harden being a liability, that is a collapse. Kenny Atkinson not calling a timeout while the Knicks go on an 18-1 run in the fourth quarter, that is a collapse. Like, there are so many different things that you could point to as to why you would call it a collapse by the Cavs. You give credit where credit is due. Mike Brown and the Knicks made the necessary adjustments in that fourth quarter to give themselves a puncher's chance, even though they only had a 0.1% chance of being able to come back and win that game. But this is all about the Cleveland Cavaliers giving up the ghost in clutch time in what could be the deciding game of a 7-game series. And we never say that about a game one, except we said that about a game one last year in that same building for the New York Knicks.
8: Mm-hmm. Yeah, if we're doing the blame game here, or blame pie, if you will, Kenny Atkinson is certainly going to take a big lambasting today, and I would imagine James Harden will as well, and both deserved. Kenny Atkinson not making the requisite adjustments that he needed to, and the New York Knicks and Jalen Brunson seeing a deficiency in James Harden and attacking it. Brunson scored 16 of his 38 points in the fourth quarter. Harden 1-for-6 from the field. Brunson finished the game 7-of-11 when being guarded by Harden, 8-of-18 when being defended by anybody else. They saw the weakness. They attacked. And James Harden has been inconsistent, to put it kindly, in the postseason. We know that he's had 6 games with more turnovers than field goals. The Cavs 0-6 in those games. He had 6 turnovers last night, 5 field goals. It's a really confounding thing when it comes to James Harden, a guy who's been so productive in his career, who's played in so many postseason games, but he has moments like this, and the Knicks took advantage of it.
7: Why didn't the Cavs fix it? They knew what they were doing. Why didn't they fix it? Explain it to me. 18-1 run, coming back from down 22, 44-11, they were outscored in the final 7 minutes plus of regulation and the 5 minutes of overtime. They attacked Harden on every single play. They didn't change the defense. They didn't substitute. They didn't use timeouts. Why didn't the Cavs fix it? Or at least, let me ask it better. Because why someone didn't fix something is easier said than done. Why didn't the Cavs attempt to fix it?
6: Maybe because Kenny Atkinson didn't think that there was any way possible that they could lose the game? I can't explain why the coach sees the other team's star player get it going, sees them cut into what was a 22-point lead, and not use a timeout during an 18-1 run. Do you have an explanation for that? I have no explanation for that other than Kenny Atkinson thought he had the game in the bag.
8: Well, then that's short-sighted and arrogant.
6: I agree with you, but it takes a tinge of that in order for that kind of comeback to happen.
8: No doubt.
6: Smalls, the last 30 postseasons, teams that are down 20 in the final 7 minutes of a game are 0-663. This quite literally has not happened in 3 decades of playoff basketball. So he's assuming that it can't happen. Mike Brown said post-game that he'd never been a part of a game like this.
8: Mm-hmm.
6: So, yeah, I think that's the only explanation that would actually make any sense. Because Kenny Atkinson saying that he needed to save timeouts as to why he didn't take a timeout during that huge Knicks run makes no sense.
7: What about the credit now for the Knicks? We've put a lot of the blame game, rightfully so, on the Cavs. We said, I asked comeback or collapse. You said collapse. So let's go into the comeback. The number one reason the Knicks were able to come back last night from 22 down was?
6: Benching Josh Hart for Landry Shamet.
7: Oof.
6: But you don't see it that way?
7: No, I don't.
6: Okay, well, tell me how you see it.
7: No, I think that's a huge part of it. Don't get me wrong.
6: Tell me how you see it.
7: I just think you default to Jalen Brunson.
8: He was brilliant in the fourth.
6: But my point is Jalen Brunson does not have the airspace to do what he was doing without Landry Shamet being on the court. The Knicks through the first three quarters were 4 of 23 from three-point land.
7: Well, then maybe.
6: There was no reason for the Cavs defense to respect what the Knicks were doing behind the arc until Landry Shamet came in. And I said coming into this series, Josh Hart is somebody that you had to watch. Now, I focused primarily on the defensive end because I did not think Josh Hart had the foot speed to stay with Donovan Mitchell. And I was proven right through the first three quarters because Donovan Mitchell had 26 points. Josh Hart couldn't do anything defensively with Donovan Mitchell. He, unfortunately, couldn't do anything offensively when he had a lot of open shots. There was one made three that he had, nice shot in the third quarter, but that was it. They had to bench Josh Hart and bring in Landry Shamet, and it helped the Knicks offensively in terms of spacing the four and giving Jalen Brunson room to operate, and it helped the Knicks defensively because guess what? They were setting up their defense after made field goals instead of off of misses. So the Knicks were better both sides of the court from that move when Mike Brown decided, I'm going to bench Josh Hart for Landry Shamet.
7: So if my answer is Jalen Brunson by default, and your answer is Jalen Brunson became the default answer because of Landry Shamet's presence on the court and Josh Hart's presence on the bench, then isn't the real answer Mike Brown? Who made that shrewd decision of, especially when you do the compare and contrast with Kenny Atkinson, his counterpart, especially when you sit there and you're like, okay, well, I see what they're doing. They're going after Josh Hart's jump shot. They're letting him shoot. As a result of that, I need to make sure that I don't allow them to do that. Conversely, Kenny Atkinson saw that the New York Knicks were going after James Harden's defense and did nothing to actually counter that.
6: Landry Shamet was plus 14 in 9 minutes in the fourth quarter, and he was plus 11 in overtime. He was plus 25 in 17 minutes played. How is the answer not Landry Shamet?
7: Well, because he was in the game because of Mike Brown. So I think we got to continue to give Mike Brown the proper praise that he deserves.
8: So Mike Brown made the decision. Because
6: it's not the obvious answer in terms of the player that you would turn to save the day.
7: Right. And he turned to a player to save the day. And he benched someone that, while he's not a Hall of Famer, is the, pun intended, heart and soul of that team. Blood, sweat, and tears. And he said, I'm sorry, I can't have you out there for the good of the team. Something that Kenny Atkinson could not, would not, and did not do for the sake of the Cleveland Cavaliers last night.
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7: 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Hello, I'm Michelle Smallman, Chris Canty, Evan Cohen with you. Coming off of just an insane game last night, Knicks beating the Cavs 115-104 in OT, a 22-point comeback by New York against Cleveland. Talk some football now, and joining us, he is starting offensive lineman, former first-round pick for the New Orleans Saints, Cesar Ruiz, joining us here on Unsportsmanlike, presented by Progressive Insurance. All right, I know you're a Jersey guy. Are you a Knicks fan? Did you grow up a Knicks fan? Did you watch this last night, potentially as a Knicks fan?
21: Oh, yeah, absolutely. Absolutely. Absolutely. I love the Knicks. Love everything about the Knicks. So I've been to the Garden a few times, so got really close to people up there, but yeah, I'm a Knicks fan for life, man. So last night was fun. That was fun to watch.
7: Wait, so you played in Michigan. You played in every NFL stadium, basically. Is going to the Garden as a fan still a bigger deal for you than like playing in an NFL stadium, or no?
21: Honestly, it's a different experience. You know, like, I'm watching, when I'm at the Garden, I'm a spectator. When I'm in an NFL stadium, I'm playing. So I don't really, you know, the environment around you is kind of like, you know, not really noticeable. But I just will say, it's hard to compare the two. But my first ever Garden experience was special. And I was just like, wow, this is, I see why everybody, this is on everybody's bucket list, where everybody wants to come here. So,
8: well, why was it so special?
21: It's the Garden. I mean, come on. I mean, it's the Garden. That's why it was so special. I mean, the fans, they love the team. I mean, the city loves the Knicks. I mean, it's just truly electric in there. It's like, imagine going to a Michigan game, a Michigan night game, but 40 plus times a year. And everybody got that same energy no matter who they're playing. It's amazing, man. It's so fun.
8: Is there an environment in the NFL that you think compares?
21: Saints home games. Come on, man.
8: Yeah, I've heard. I've heard it's a good
21: nothing
8: time.
21: Nothing is even comparable to the Dome. I think a lot of other players who have played in a bunch of stadiums and have also played in the Dome have the same exact answer.
6: There it is. I mean, listen, Saints home games, I can attest to that. That's a problem. I played on several teams that have had to go in there, and when who that get rocking, it ends up being a problem for the visiting team. I want to get into your squad, the New Orleans Saints. Obviously, a year of transition last year, a lot of change, new starting quarterback, new head coach. But we have to start with the former, your guy Tyler Shuck. Is he the best quarterback in the NFC South, and why?
21: Absolutely. Shuck, man, he got his opportunity, and he made the most out of it. But Shuck comes in, man, he works. He works, man. I know we see the great things he does on the field, but, you know, none of that can happen without things he does off the field, man. I mean, he is – what people don't see, man, he's a great leader. He embraced that role, and every day he dedicates himself to being the best, man. And he trains like that. He

0: more. Give us a scouting report on him, because your squad surprised some people last year.
1: Yeah. Wait, scouting report on who?
0: On Kellen Moore. Tell us what he's like as a head coach. What sort of life has he breathed into the organization?
1: Yeah, man. He's thing about Kellen that we love so much, I think a lot of people believe really love, is that he's really all about, you know, us. So it's like the players, you know, we have a lot of, you know, we have our opinions matter. Obviously, Kellen's the head coach, so, you know what I'm saying, what the head coach decides to do is what the head coach decides to do, but players, we're not left out of it, and it's good. He makes an emphasis on all of us being really close. It's like a family. Like, it's not just a team. So even right now in OTAs and everything that we do in the offseason, it's all centered around everybody becoming close and everybody, you know, basically feeling like one big family. So when you're in there, it doesn't matter who you are, new, old, everybody has a connection with somebody. A rookie, first rounder, undrafted, everybody has a connection with somebody, and he makes it an emphasis for everybody to connect with each other, and that's really special about him, and that all carries over into the season. Like, even last year, man, everybody was, we're all close, we're all connected, and obviously when things were going good, things weren't going well, where things weren't, everybody was still connected. I think that's what ultimately allowed us to, you know, continue to keep going.
2: 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Cesar Ruiz, Saints offensive lineman, former first-round pick out of Michigan, Knicks fan from Jersey, happy after last night. I made two ridiculous statements at the end of last season, and I need you to now help me back one of these up. The first one is I said I would have voted for Kellen Moore for Coach of the Year at 6-11, which people laughed at because I thought he did such a good job with you guys. And number two, I said blindly, I would pick the Saints to win the division next year, meaning this upcoming season, without knowing anything that's happening in the offseason. Can you help me with the second one, please? Can we win the division here in New Orleans? I'm a Patriots fan, but I'm rooting for you guys now.
1: I don't think you said anything crazy, man.
2: Okay, tell me why.
1: I don't think you said anything crazy. Absolutely. I said, ultimately, we got to go out and do it, right? But, I mean, the opportunity's out there for us, and we got the squad to do it. So, absolutely, Saints go out there and win NFC South. So, I said, you're not crazy for that. I'm going to help you out with that. You're not crazy for that. So, yeah, Saints absolutely can go out there and win NFC South this year, because we got the team to do it. We got the guys to do it. And we got the coach to lead us. So,
3: Cesar, you have three first-round picks and a second-round pick on your offensive line. And there's a lot of pressure on that group when you have that type of pedigree and the organization makes that kind of investment in personnel up front. Talk to us a little bit about the personality of your group and what your approach is in terms of putting your team in position to win games every single week.
1: Yeah, ultimately, you know, offensive linemen, on every team that you're on, supposed to be the glue of the offense, pretty much the glue of the team. We're the unsung heroes, but we love each other and we love everybody else. So you'll always see a group, no matter what, who's in there, who's not in there. You know, like I said, the starting five or the backup five, it doesn't matter. Everybody, once again, is close-knit, and everybody is going to get those reps, and everybody works in unison together regardless of who's in there. But ultimately, man, like, it's our job to, you know, me and Eric have been here longest. You know, a lot of us have been here longer. Ultimately, it's our job to keep the team together and be the glue of the offense, ultimately, and, you know, protect everybody and do our jobs. So, you know, get things rolling. You know, everybody always says, you know, it starts up front. Ultimately, you know, it always does start up front. So, it's, you know, as offensive linemen, it's our job to set that tone every single week.
0: Cesar, you mentioned that you've been there a long time. When you first got to the Saints, you had a Hall of Fame quarterback and head coach there in Drew Brees and Sean Payton. What was it like transitioning away from that?
1: Man, it was... So I only got to play 1 year with Drew. It was truly amazing. It was amazing. But transitioning from that, like, I guess for me, like, I had already been in a period where I had left my college, you know, college quarterback change, and, you know, Drew. And so it was different. Like, I was like, oh, okay, Drew's not here. But then, you know, Jameis was in the next year. And it was kind of, I wouldn't say copycatted, but, you know, how Drew ran the offense, you know, that's how it was, you know, kind of taught, the standard. Mm-hmm. It was pretty normal. You know, just, it was obviously different not having Drew. And obviously when Sean left, you know, that was like my first time ever having like a head coach change in season before, like on the same team. So, but ultimately, man, it was just kind of got to adjust. It really wasn't too hard to adjust. I was still young and I was just, you know, embracing every change that came my way. So I was all right.
0: When you said Drew Brees' name, you lit up like a Christmas tree. Tell me more about that. What was it like protecting him and playing with him?
1: Man, it was, coming as a rookie and have Drew

0: Breeze is your quarterback, and just to even all the other guys around, especially coming off this season that just happened, Michael Thomas, what he did, Drew Breeze, what he's done since he's been in the league, and he's just a young 20-year-old coming to the league. You're kind of watching these guys and how they work and how are they and how did they really get to this point. And for me, truly, I wasn't starstruck, but I was just shocked on how dialed in Drew Brees was. I was convinced he could have played football with his eyes closed. Like, that's how I was like, man, he's dialed in. Like, no matter what is thrown his way, he gets it. So I was just ultimately impressed by the knowledge he had of the game. It was insane to me.
1: Caesar, I want to ask you about three of your teammates, Cameron Jordan, Alvin Kamara, and Taysom Hill. All of them have been stalwarts of the New Orleans Saints over the last half decade of Saints football, and yet they face uncertainty when it comes to their futures with the organization moving forward. I know as a former player, you don't talk about somebody else's contract, you don't talk about somebody else's money, but talk about what those guys mean to that locker room and how important they are to your team moving forward.
0: Yeah, I mean, all those guys were here when I got here as a rookie. Every single one of those guys I built a relationship with, they're a part of culture. And everybody that comes in has to embrace that culture, but they were a part of building the culture. So, like I said, I love every single one of those dudes. You know what I'm saying? Like, all of them are great and really important for the culture, important for just the team in general. So, that's it. Yeah, they're all great guys, man, and ultimately even better, amazing players as well. So I love all of them.
2: Cesar Ruiz, offensive lineman, New Orleans Saints, Michigan, and Knicks fan, and excited about everything going on with his squad, both in football and basketball, now moving forward. We appreciate the time. Thanks so much, and we'll talk to you during the season, I'm sure.
0: Yep, have a good one.
2: All right, there is Caesar Ruiz, offensive lineman for the New Orleans Saints. Very good potential team this year. Could potentially
1: win the division. A lot changing with the Saints, though, man.
2: Yep.
1: A lot changed. I mean, they signed Travis Etienne in free agency. I mean, what happens with Alvin Kamara, who's still in the contract?
2: He's staying, but...
1: I mean, we'll see. I mean, Cameron Jordan, Taysom Hill, like, they're not on the contract. Like, what happens with those? Like, there's a lot of questions about some guys that have been synonymous with the New Orleans Saints over the last decade of football.
2: Well, we asked how the Knicks-Cavs game last night could top the Thunder-Spurs from the day before. We now need to ask how Thunder-Spurs game 2 can top Knicks-Cavs game 1. We will do that coming up. We're on Sportsmanlike, presented by Progressive Insurance.
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1: San Antonio has taken game one of the Western Conference Finals. They steal home court. They outlast the Thunder in two overtimes.
2: It was a war of wills.
1: Side for Wemby. Makes the catch. 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
1: The Harper on the left. 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On the drive. Glides in. 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
4: Game day means traveling wherever I'm headed, like New York City tonight, but a Marriott, just saying. 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So let's see here. Two nights ago, game one, Western Conference Finals, Wemby had a 40-20 game. It went to double overtime. We sat here maybe at the same time yesterday, or maybe 15 minutes from now yesterday, like 9:30 a.m. Eastern yesterday, and we said, okay, how does game one of the Knicks-Cavs top that? So then last night, you get a 22-point fourth-quarter comeback where the New York Knicks outscored the Cleveland Cavaliers 44-11 over the final 12 minutes of the game, which is ironically the same margin, 33, that Anthony Edwards walked over to the Spurs and said, congratulations, no chance we can come back from 33. Well, that's what the Knicks did. Just saying, they came back from 22. But last night,
2: I was about to say 22 and 33 are different numbers.
4: I'm just saying. And we saw an all-time comeback, an 18-1 run. Jalen Brunson had 11 of those 18. James Harden was awful down the stretch defensively. Donovan Mitchell didn't score in the final 8 minutes of regulation and into overtime. And you saw this all-time classic Madison Square Garden game that everyone's going to be talking about, where Mikal Bridges played a role, Landry Shamet played a role, Mike Brown was awesome for the Knicks, Kenny Atkinson was not for the Cleveland Cavaliers. All right, go ahead, Small, CeCe, top it. How does game two tonight here on ESPN Radio, presented by Gusto, of the Western Conference Finals, Spurs and Thunder, top that one last night?
5: Oklahoma City and Shea specifically exerting themselves, and Shea showing us why he's the MVP and why he is the best player in the world and not Victor Wembanyama, even though Shea took home back-to-back MVPs. Everyone was talking about Wemby being the greatest player in the world after he did what he did two nights ago. But they have the star power and the depth to even this series, and but specifically SGA needs to exert himself tonight.
2: Yeah, this has got to be the SGA game. Like, when we look back on this series, this is when SGA, puts his imprint on what happens in the Western Conference Finals, because there's no world that exists where the Thunder can survive going down to the Spurs 0-2 in those first two games being at home. There's no chance that they have a survival. And even though the Thunder have come back from losing the first game in the series, this is a little bit different because of who you're playing against. This is the most unstoppable force in all of basketball in Victor Wembanyama. I just don't see a world where you find a way to win four of the final five games of this series. You must win this game, and in a gotta-have-it situation, it's got to be the back-to-back MVP.
4: So I kind of look at the idea of topping last night as only being Wemby-based. If Shea drops 40 tonight and Oklahoma City wins by seven, what are we saying tomorrow? Did his job. MVP twice over. Champion. You had to do it. You did it. We move on to game three. You got to steal one in San Antonio. I don't know that we look at that as it continues this ridiculously amazing run. But if Wemby has 50, even if he has another 40-20, which is completely on the table, right? I feel like Wemby, the only person that could actually top Wemby is Wemby. I don't know that we react in a way that is as emotional around SGA. Like, Pat Costello is always, for me at least, the go-to of, like, what is the sports fan thinking about and caring about? Like, what is the everyday sports fan thinking about? I don't know, and Pat, answer for yourself. I don't know that Pat comes in tomorrow and being like, oh my God, I can't believe SGA at 40. But if Wemby does it again and they win and they're up 2-0 on the road at the champs, I feel like, am I wrong, Pat? I don't want to put words in your mouth, but like, does SGA get you going as a sports fan the way that Wemby would in a moment like this tonight?
6: No, you're spot on. It's Wemby for sure. SGA is just dry. There's nothing to him personality-wise. At least Wemby gives me something.
4: I think Wemby is the only person that could top Wemby right now. I know that sounds wild.
5: I don't know how he tops what he did.
4: I know. And I mean, that's the whole point.
5: He outscored OKC himself 9-7 in double OT in the second overtime period. He was dominant. And, of course, we have the storyline of SGA getting the MVP award, Wemby looking on, him publicly campaigning for it, and then saying, okay, you don't think I'm the best player in the world? Watch this. So even if he does that and they win game two, of course he'll be the headline, but I don't know if it will carry the same weight that it did in game one. That was just truly remarkable.
2: Y'all are working the problem backwards when it comes to how game two tops what we saw last night in the Eastern Conference Finals. SGA, this has to be his game?
5: Mm-hmm.
2: Because if it's not, then there's no chance that they win with Victor Wembanyama on the other side. What I'm saying is, it's going to take SGA going for 40-plus to beat these Spurs with Wemby playing the way that he's playing.
4: So yours is not a topper. It's more of a necessity.
2: It has to be.
4: The theme tonight for you is not top what happened the night before. It's in order for this to be the series we all think it could be, six or seven games, you need to, it is a necessity to hover around 40.
2: It is a necessity that SGA do something special that we have not seen from him this postseason. That's what it has to be because of who the opponent is. I mean, listen, SGA has to go for 40-plus because if he doesn't, the way that the Spurs play defense, the way that the others struggle to get going outside of Alex Caruso, it's going to be a problem. The Thunder only had three guys scoring double figures in game one. So if it's not SGA, then damn it, who is it? If it ain't him, who's it going to be?
4: Jalen Williams. I think that tonight, though, it has to be Chet. I think we're all going to focus on Chet and whether or not he guards Wemby. Here's the funny thing.
2: He doesn't want to guard Wemby.
4: Okay, well, Brian Windhorst joined us yesterday from about 7:15 a.m. Eastern to 7:45 a.m. Eastern. Smalls has listened back to the podcast 7 times since then to hear Wendy's stories over and over again and how amazing
5: and
4: he was.
5: And 3 more on deck after this
4: yesterday. She got a workout of just Wendy today from yesterday. But here's the crazy thing. Wemby had a 40-20 game. And listen to what Wendy told us yesterday about the Oklahoma City defense on Wemby.
7: I think they did a good job. Really, the only thing that was unacceptable last night from the Thunder spot was that he had 9 offensive rebounds. I mean, like, look, this is Shaq 2.0. And, like, if you, back in the 2000s, if you held Shaq to, like, under 35, you kind of gave yourself a chance.
4: In concept, I understand what he's saying about Shaq 2.0. In game, I don't think he's Shaq 2.0.
2: No.
4: Because
2: he's not
4: a
2: liability down the stretch. He can't go hack a Wemby.
5: No.
2: That's not going to work.
5: No.
2: The guy in overtime buries a 35-foot three to send it into another overtime.
5: I still can't believe that.
4: Well,
2: I mean, like, think about, like, yeah. What Wendy is saying is, yeah, you know, if you hold Wemby to 34 in 14, then you're actually doing a really good job.
4: But is it though how he gets
2: incredible.
4: The points? If he has 33 points on 11 threes, I'm okay with that. I want him as far away from the basket as possible.
2: But you can't do that if your strategy is going to be to play Alex Caruso on him as the primary defender.
4: Right. Or Jalen Williams, who I got pummeled.
2: But you can't do that.
4: No, like, you cannot.
2: If you're gonna live in a world where Chet Holmgren is going to be the help side defender as opposed to the primary defender, then the 7'5 Victor Wembanyama is going to take 6'5 Alex Caruso down in the low post, or he's going to take 6'7 Jalen Williams down in the low post, and he's going to embarrass them. And oh, by the way, he's still going to dunk on Chet Holmgren. So it doesn't make any sense. There are no good answers to be able to stop Wemby from an X's and O's standpoint. The best you can hope for is to get Wemby to stop himself by frustrating him. And to this point, in the 6 matchups that they've played this season, the Thunder have not been able to do that.
5: Mm-hmm.
2: If this keeps going on, I'm going to believe that they can't do it. And you know who else is going to believe that? The guys in the Thunder locker room, which is why game 2 is a must win.
5: Man.
4: Man, what?
5: I mean, we're talking about the defending champs with a guy on their team that just won his second MVP back to back. And we're saying that after tonight, we could basically see it being over for them.
2: They could be powerless.
5: Yes. Because of that guy. Because of one guy. And super, think about how deep they are.
2: Superhero to most, supervillain to the Thunder fans.
5: Wow. You're not wrong.
4: We're never wrong when we're telling you about PayPal. The schedule dropped, and it's time to settle up. 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
0: 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Now the pressure sits squarely on the Thunder in Game 2 at home. 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
14: 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Stocks, trends, bubbles, crashes. It gets to be kind of a blur. 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
1: We are on Sportsmanlike here on ESPN Radio. 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Hello, Michelle Smallman, Chris Canty, Evan Cohen with you. This is really cool. A couple of weeks ago, we had a couple of drivers in, including Jeff Gordon, talking about the double. The double, right? Catherine Legg is here, and she is trying to become the first woman to complete the double by racing in the Indianapolis 500 and the Coca-Cola 600. And we had a debate before you got here about how to introduce you, because which is it, NASCAR? Is it Indy Drive? Is it just driver? How should you be introduced with this unbelievable accomplishment on the horizon here?
2: I think just race car driver. At this point, I've got one of the most diverse careers in racing. You know, I've driven everything. I've driven electric Jaguars. I've driven NASCAR. I've driven the Delta Wing, sports cars. Like, there isn't much I haven't driven. So I think race car driver kind of covers all of them.
3: There you go.
1: Explain to people, though, what the double actually is and why you're trying to pull this off.
2: Because I'm crazy. The double is the... Well, the biggest race weekend, definitely in North America, if not the world, is the Indy 500 and the Coke 600. And so if you do the Indy 500, it's a big deal, right? Not many people get to do it, 33 to be precise. And over the course of the 100-plus years that it's been going, there's not been many people who have the opportunity to drive at that pinnacle of racing. So I feel already incredibly lucky and just honored to be part of that. Then if you look at the NASCAR side, it's the same thing. And so I feel very lucky and honored to be able to say that I can also do stock car racing now too. And so doing one or the other is an amazing feat in itself, like you're one of very few. To be able to do both, I'm going to be the sixth person attempting it, and not many people are multidisciplined like that. And so it's really cool that I get to do the best of both worlds on the biggest day in racing.
3: Catherine, as Evan mentioned earlier, we had Jeff Gordon and Kyle Larson in the studio a couple of weeks ago talking about it. And one of the things that I was fascinated by was the physical and mental stamina that it takes to try to even attempt the double. I'm curious, from your perspective, which one is the biggest challenge for you? The mental aspect of it or the actual physical aspect?
2: 1,000,000% the mental aspect. So Kyle, who's done it for the past couple of years, he is full-time NASCAR driver. He did IndyCar as kind of like the secondary thing. He's one of the best drivers in the world, right? He's been doing NASCAR and winning at that level for a number of years now. For me, it's slightly different. For me, I don't have that bank of frame of reference and experience on the NASCAR side, and not even on the IndyCar side. It's my fifth Indy 500, but they've been split by more than a decade. Mm-hmm. So for me, it's mental. It's not the driving of the car. It's more the thinking about what happens under caution, what the rules are, what the pit lane speed is, what I'm doing for this pit stop, when can I do this pass around, how to get a run on somebody. It's kind of the stuff that surrounds the actual driving. I'm hoping that the fact that I train year round and that I've done endurance racing in the past serves me well from a physical standpoint.
4: But let's dive deeper into the physical, because this is a longer day. It's a physically demanding day. There's travel involved. What is the fuel like from the time you wake up until the time you get ready to go to the second race?
2: This is something that I had to get advice on, because normally you don't have two such grueling events. You normally fuel for one, and then you can recover at your own pace. And you feel sick after you get out of one car, right? So my stomach's dodgy at best as it is. I can't eat straight away after I get out of the car. But if you look at how many calories you'll be burning, you're like burning 2,000 or more in the first race and then 2,000 or 3,000 in the second race.
4: Wow.
2: So you have to eat. You have to force yourself to eat, but you have to do that in such a way that it doesn't upset your stomach. And obviously you can't be going at 230 miles into a corner going, oh, I'm going to have a bite of this banana right now.
4: Yeah.
2: So got advice on it, and it's including everything from gels to the gummy things to baby food to whatever, however, just to get calories and carbs. And I'll be eating a lot more carbs than I normally do on the run up to the race too.
1: Can I just ask Smalls a question? For when you asked about fuel, I'm fascinated.
5: Did you mean for her or for the car? Because it's both, right?
4: No, I mean for her.
5: Right,
4: because
5: I'm just saying,
4: we know,
5: like, it's an amazing thing to think about. I didn't even think about what you need to do for yourself.
4: Oh,
5: right?
4: No, of course. But obviously we know.
5: I'm thinking about gas prices when you said that.
4: Oh, jeez.
5: The gas prices are terrible.
4: That's
5: right
4: true,
5: now.
4: Though.
5: That's a disaster for you guys,
4: but, like,
5: out there.
4: The physical rigors of what she does, and every athlete knows on game day you have your routine.
3: This every marathon runner knows it, too.
4: Yes, that's true. Okay. I ran the New York City Marathon this year, and the fuel was half the battle because you need to have enough, as you said, calories in you to sustain what you're going to do that day. So that's the first thing I think of when I see what you're undertaking is from a physical fuel standpoint, you need to make sure that you're hitting your marks and making sure that, as you said, as you're hitting that corner at the end in the second race, you still have what it takes to keep going.
2: And you don't make yourself sick. I did an Ironman in 2017.
5: What?
3: An Ironman?
5: Are you okay?
2: I know.
5: I mean, you got it. Catherine, like, wait a second.
3: Do you love yourself?
2: I do. Very much.
5: The other day I climbed Mount Kilimanjaro. I had a couple of hours off.
4: Yeah, chill.
3: God.
4: You said that so casually. I did an Ironman.
5: You know, I played in the NFL last week.
4: So you know about a long day when it comes to fuel for
2: Well, I messed that up, though. So I ate too much on the bike,
4: and
2: we had, like, sweet potato in a plastic baggie that I would squeeze into my mouth, and I made myself sick. So that's in the back of my mind. I don't want to do that either.
4: Have you ever gotten sick in a car to where you were not?
2: Because don't put that out there.
4: No, but I'm saying, as you're saying that, I'm just thinking, because when you said my stomach is dodgy and, you know, I can't eat, I feel this way when I get out of the car, I thought to myself, I wonder what a driver does in that moment if you're feeling sick.
5: Wait a second. She just turned to me, Catherine did, and said, I do get motion. How do you get motion
2: sick? I'm so car sick.
4: Oh my gosh, what?
2: Not in a race car, but I cannot sit in the back of, like, an Uber or something without taking anti-sickness pills.
5: So, like, you just rental came car here. Bus, you get nauseous coming here?
2: No, because I take pills.
4: Wow.
2: Okay. Not in the race car. I won't.
5: No, nobody thought that. Don't worry. But I'm glad you had the clarification. Catherine, what is ELF?
2: What is ELF?
5: Yeah.
2: Oh, crikey. How do you not know this? ELF stands for Eyes, Lips, and Face, and they're one of the biggest cosmetics companies in the world.
5: Oh, that's your sponsor?
2: Yes.
5: Okay, I thought that was like a mentality. I didn't know.
4: No. It's an incredible beauty brand.
5: Oh, yeah. Not bad. Okay.
2: But it's also a mentality because they believe in empowering legendary females, and they believe in that there's no barriers that exist. Really, they're only in your head, which is why they are on board and partnering with us for doing this crazy double feat.
3: All right, so Catherine, I'm all in now. I got to know this because you did an Ironman. You're attempting to do the double. Like, where would the double rank when it comes to your athletic career, your accomplishments?
2: Oh God, it's P1 by like a million percent.
3: Really?
2: It's a big deal.
3: you would put that over the Ironman.
2: Oh, gosh, yeah.
5: No. I'm sorry.
4: No, because this would be historic. A lot of people have done an Ironman.
3: You swim a couple miles. You bike 100 miles.
5: No, but here's why.
4: This is history we're talking
5: about.
4: No,
5: we're going to fight about Catherine's accomplishments in front of Catherine. Here's why Cece's right. Catherine is a legendary driver. That is her profession. She is elite. This is what she does on a day-to-day basis. She decided to just do something she doesn't do that is impossible for humans to do. That, I feel like, should be above
2: 100%.
5: You know what I'm saying? That's why I would say the Ironman
3: is incredible.
5: Because you've trained your whole life for this. On the driving part of it.
2: No, yeah, but I feel like this.
5: Just a motion sickness driver that happens to do the double?
4: If she was doing one or the other, right? Like, that's what you've trained your entire life for. To do both of them would be an historic feat.
2: Yes. I think that this is a lot harder from a myriad of different angles than just deciding to do an Ironman. Hundreds of thousands of people decide to do an Ironman. I did it like 3 months out, and my friend Cara said, do you want to do it? And I'm like, yeah, sure. Because it was training for racing.
3: Months? But you only trained for 3 months?
2: But it's training for racing, right? Like, I was no good in the Ironman. Like, I finished respectively, but for this...
5: You're the most humble human being.
4: She's a professional athlete.
3: No. How long did you train to run the marathon?
4: You have no idea, Catherine.
3: It was longer than 3 months.
4: I still have not run really to this day. I am traumatized by the marathon.
5: Wait, Catherine,
2: I would not do another.
5: Watch this. Ready? Mm-hmm. Cece, how many years did you play in the NFL?
3: 11 years.
5: Did you win a Super Bowl?
3: Yes.
5: Could you run an Ironman? Could you participate in an Ironman?
3: No.
4: Yes, you could.
3: No, I couldn't.
4: Rubbish.
3: No, I couldn't.
4: Rubbish.
5: No rubbish.
3: I could not do it.
5: Even at your peak of athleticism.
3: I can't run a mile if there's not a check at the end of it. Mm. I, I'm just being straight up with you, Catherine. I am impressed by athletes that can push themselves beyond those physical boundaries that we all put in our minds.
5: With 3 months prep.
3: Like
4: 3 months prep.
5: Oh, yeah, you want to do
3: everything in your being to tell you to stop, and yet you don't stop, that is incredible to me.
2: I think it's a wiring issue, maybe.
3: It is. It's a wiring issue for me. I admit it 100%. But what's interesting to me is that you feel that more in the car attempting to do the double than you do with an Ironman.
2: Yeah, because the double is like this big, shiny, elite thing that I'm only the sixth person to try, right? Like, it's really hard to do and to complete. And so many things need to go in our favor. To do the Ironman, like, you're not worried about what time you finish in, or, you know, it's just to do it to say you've done it, and it's a cool thing to have done, not competitively. I had no idea, like, I was going to be competitive, or I didn't even post my time, I think, on social media, because I was like, nope.
5: Can you give us, by definition, by criteria, what is the Ironman? What's the Coca-Cola race? What's the Coca-Cola 600 and Indy 500? Exact definition of each of them. How many laps? Obviously, 600 and 500, I would assume, for that, obviously.
2: Miles, not laps.
5: Miles, not laps, excuse me. And then the Ironman would be what exactly?
2: I think we're focusing way too much on the Ironman that I did for fun like 5 years ago.
5: We're so impressed with what you've done that it's amazing to now add this unbelievable thing to it. What's the thing that gets you most excited about the double? What's the thing that gets you the most nervous about it?
2: I think is thinking about getting out of the car after you've completed the Charlotte 600 and thinking about the just physical exhaustion and the mental, like, relief and, just thinking that you've accomplished something that not many people have even had the opportunity to do.
5: It's amazing.
2: And, yeah, I'm obviously worried about all of the things that are in my control more than out of my control. Obviously, the weather has to play ball, because if it rains for the first one, it gets delayed. You can't make it to the second one on time. But then, you know, what happens if you get taken out of one of the races by another driver? What happens if you make a mistake? Like, my focus is on making as few mistakes as possible, because over the course of 1,100 miles, it's going to happen, right? Hopefully they're minimal enough. But then there's also a fine line between being conservative and not too conservative. So you have to push, but, like, do you push to 99%? Do you push to 98%? Like, what is the mindset here? And Indy for the 500 is our main primary goal, because it's the first one that comes along too. Yeah. It's the Indy 500. It's the biggest sporting event in the world. You know, there's 300,000+ people there. So, like, do I go all out in Indy and try and get the best result there possible and survive Charlotte? No, because Charlotte is also the one that I'm least experienced in. So there's, like, this mental...
5: That's
2: dance.
5: A good one about winning, right?
3: Absolutely, yeah, absolutely. Catherine, I want to ask you, because it's just you in the car with both races, but you've got a team of people around you. What role will they play on race day when it comes to trying to accomplish this feat?
2: Well, so we've had to coordinate two or three teams of people, right? So we have the IndyCar team, we have my team, and then we have the NASCAR team. And so my team are doing all the logistics and the organization and trying to put it all together and coordinating with both, because, you know, there has to be some allowances made for me going to Charlotte. So they're going to have my helmet ready at driver intros, and the car is going to be staged, and I'm not going to have time to speak to my engineers and debrief and do all those things. So we're going to have to do all of that on the fly. So everybody's coordinating with everybody else. And I'm such a control freak that I'm like, it's okay, just tell me where I need to be, when I need to be there, and I'll do what I'm told. And about 2 hours later, I was like, so how are we getting to the helicopter? And so now they're just telling me all the things.
5: Well, we are rooting for you. This is amazing. You're an amazing person, and with an amazing accomplishment on the horizon here. The double coming up this weekend. Indy, Charlotte, Catherine Legg. Unbelievable story and unbelievable. You know what? As you said, being one of six is an amazing accomplishment in itself. And we're excited for you to do this safely, happily this weekend. So congratulations in advance. And of course, Smalls, we can celebrate maybe on Sunday night or Monday with a little RK.
4: We sure can. 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
0: Of the night.
3: All right, my best bet is brought to you by PayPal, the official peer-to-peer payment sponsor of the NFL. There's only one place to go, which is game two of the Western Conference Finals of the night. Spurs on the road against the Thunder. Spurs took game one. Wemby dominated to the tune of 41 points and 24 boards. Something has to be done about that, and I'm predicting that something will be done about that. The Thunder are 6.5-point favorites tonight. It feels like with this line, Vegas is begging you to take the Spurs. We're not going to take the bait. We're going with the Thunder. We're laying a 6.5 at home in what is a must-win game for OKC. So Thunder laying 6.5. It's 100 bucks to make 90. That is the play of the day.
21: He survived a terrible, terrible moment in our history.
0: The most unsportsmanlike moment of the day.
22: That was terrible.
23: Was not a great look.
1: right. Well, there are many things that have happened around the Knicks and Cavs last night. We've talked about so many of them. And one had to do with WWE superstar Danhausen, who, on a side note, when the show ended yesterday, we were sitting here, we were meeting, and our TV was on, and First Take was on, and Danhausen was on the screen. And I went nuts. I'm like, oh my God, is he here? And you guys were like, no, he's not here. Stephen A's in California. That's probably an old bit they did. It's like, I don't care. I'm leaving the post-show meeting.
4: No, he ran down there.
1: That's right. I'm leaving the post-show meeting. I'm out of here. And I went downstairs to see if Danhausen was there. And Danhausen was there. And then fast forward a few minutes, and there's a green room. And all of a sudden, I look around, and I'm like, this is a fascinating group. It's me. Smalls then showed up. Kevin Weeks, ESPN NHL analyst. Jason McCourty, NFL analyst. Peter Schrager, NFL analyst. Brian Windhorst, the ESPN NBA analyst, and Danhausen. And that was the crew totally randomly in the green room. And I got to tell you, he was very nice. He was not very evil. So much so that even Smalls left there, who hates me obsessing over Danhausen but does not hate Danhausen, loving Danhausen. He was wonderful, was he not?
4: He was great, but I did tell him, CC, I was like, I blame you for our misery. And he was like, why? What did I do? And I was like, because Evan is obsessed with you, and all he does is talk about you.
3: That's
4: so
3: true.
4: It feels like you have cursed CC and myself because we have to deal with Evan and his obsession with you. He did apologize.
3: Well, I mean, if the Knicks continue on their streak and they do, in fact, get to the NBA Finals, Danhausen will be front and center on this show.
1: Because of the fact that he uncursed the Knicks and he cursed the Cavs in part because of his feud with the Miz. Well, kudos to the New York Knicks, who had him out at the Garden yesterday. He was on the court pregame, full makeup and get up, and they created a Danhausen Zero jersey for Danhausen yesterday.
3: That's only the right. That's the right thing to do if you're the Knicks.
4: No, after what happened last night at the Garden, Danhausen needs to be at every game if you're the Knicks.
3: Oh yeah, I mean, listen, you ain't won a championship in over 50 years.
4: Feels cursed.
3: Yeah, you. I mean, you need every. Every bit of luck, fortune, everything you can muster.
4: If the Knicks win the title, put Danhausen in the rafters.
1: Does he get a ring?
3: A Danhausen Zero jersey
4: put
3: in the rafters?
4: Put Danhausen in the rafters.
1: Danhausen get a ring?
3: I don't think the Knicks organization or the fan base are above that. Right next to Springsteen. Right next to Billy Joel.
4: It would be.
1: It's Bruce, Billy, and Danhausen.
4: It's a major contributing factor to their success.
3: 1,000%.
1: Speaking of dance,
12: No, actually, we're not going to let you go to that one, Ev. With a minute left, we have to go to the following one, Javante. Yesterday, Arsenal won the EPL. So if I told you an owner/governor in the last 5 years has won a Premier League title, a Stanley Cup, an NBA Finals, a Super Bowl, owns the stadium that will host the Super Bowl, the CFP National Championship game, World Cup matches, and the Olympics opening and closing ceremony, plus is the largest landowner in the U.S., we would say, what about this gentleman? Great owner.
3: He's a great owner, great businessman.
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4: 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I'm going to need her to wake up. 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We need you. Come on, sister.
1: You better hope nothing happens. 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If they start losing?
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28: The Knicks come storming back in the largest playoff comeback win since 1970.
29: You open the floor up a little bit, just takes the right guys shooting the basketball in the crowd that we have. Anything can happen. Anything can happen.
28: Shot clock at two. Bridges sees it, puts up a three right side, and it hits it.
29: Anything can happen.
28: Shamet puts it up, and it falls. It hit the rim twice and dropped in to tie it up.
29: Anything can happen.
28: Middle of the lane, floater. Of course, Brunson again.
30: You don't want to give up ever.

0: Although it was Indiana last year. It's orange and blue skies everywhere for the New York Knicks. They may hang a banner for Kenny Atkinson. Who's to say? He's David Dennis Jr. I'm Randy Scott. It's ESPN Radio and the ESPN app and SiriusXM Channel 80, as well as ESPN Plus. However you found us on this Wednesday, we're glad you did. ESPN Radio is presented by Progressive Insurance. 888-SAY-ESPN is the number. That is 888-729-3776. David, for those of us, for those of you who are not watching David Dennis Jr. right now, on ESPN Plus or watch ESPN, the disdain on his, what are you feeling right now, David?
1: I have never been so upset at an NBA game in which I, or a sports game in which I was not rooting for a team. The Cleveland Cavaliers have wasted everybody's time. This blowout could have been an email. This was such an absolute waste of everybody's time. If I knew that you were going to go out there and pee the bed like you did, to give me 2 hours of thinking, wow, this could be a series.
0: Yep.
1: And to do this, to quote Twins, poets of the 90s, Tia and Tamara, go home, Roger. Just go home. You go have wasted home, our time. Just go home. Go home.
0: Roger.
1: Hey. Get out of here in four. And leave us be. I don't want to do this anymore with Cleveland. I can't deal with this anymore.
0: We're going to do more, though. Hey, no matter where you are, you can always listen to ESPN Radio on the ESPN app or SiriusXM Channel 80.
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0: 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Of course, that is The Lead. It caused DDJ's disappointment. Okay, he's not mad. He's going full dad mode. He's not mad. He's just disappointed. Jalen Brunson leading the Knicks from a 22-point deficit in the fourth quarter. And I mean, like, later in the fourth quarter, for a 115-104 win over the Cavs in overtime in Game 1. They covered. The Knicks somehow managed to cover in this game. They trailed by as many as 22 points in that fourth. It was about 7:52 to go. They mounted a historic comeback, outscoring Cleveland 44-11 from that point through the end of the game. It is one of the largest fourth-quarter playoff comebacks you're ever going to see, certainly in recent decades. I think it's second-largest in the last 30 years behind something the Clippers did in 2012 when they rallied from 24 points down. Jalen Brunson, of course, was the engine for it. 38 points for JB. Kept attacking one Cavs defender, and I want to use air quotes, defender, in particular. He was hunting James Harden for sport. It was just man's most dangerous.

0: make Mike Breen live on air retract the bang.
1: That's part of your disappointment with the Cleveland Cavaliers. And there's so much to dive into. But just to put this in context, over the last 30 postseasons, teams trailing by 20 points or more in the final 7 minutes of the fourth quarter had zero wins and 663 losses going into yesterday. That's how in the bag this was. We talked yesterday about Five Guys. We talked about their fries in the bag. They were Five Guys fries. They were in the bag, and then it was gone. James Harden has played 188 playoff games in his career. He has had as many or more turnovers than made field goals in 48 of those games. He had three of them in the last round against the Pistons. He had two of them in the opening round against the Raptors, and he's off to a horrible start with having one of those already against the Knicks. But it was the defensive part. David, that's the thing that's getting all the memes. It's just getting memed to hell and back. It's just how on an island James Harden was defensively against Jalen Brunson, and Brunson was doing whatever he wanted.
0: Randy, this is the biggest choke job in NBA history. Straight up. Biggest single-game choke job in NBA history. We can go through some of the more famous ones. Reggie Miller getting 8 points, 9 seconds. Like, that was a barrage that happened at the blink of an eye, right? The Pacers last year, Halliburton, miracle shot, blink of an eye, right? Like, that thing, those things happened so fast, and the Pacers were making incredible shots. This was a slow burn of watching somebody get tortured to hell and nobody doing anything about it. Kenny Atkinson not calling a timeout as James Harden is being left on an island against Jalen Brunson for nine straight plays in which Jalen Brunson scored on eight of them. In the year 2026 of our Lord, there is no way for an NBA team to allow somebody to run the same play nine times. And it's a simple play. Screen, switch, and James Harden is left on an island. They don't do anything. They don't hedge. They don't wait to double until late in the game, and they get carved up by OG because they don't know how to execute a double team. They don't have the right personnel out there, and James Harden is just getting cooked. This does not happen anymore. This does not happen in the league where people are supposed to be smart enough to handle simple switches so that your defensive liability is not left on an island to get cooked, to get turned into a lunchable like this by the opposing player. Why is Jalen Brunson not on an island all the time? Because the Knicks have what we call competence. They have coaches. They have people who say, we don't want our worst defender being left on an island by your best player, so we are going to scheme so that does not happen. Kenny Atkinson, maybe on the fourth time in a row that it happened, say, maybe I should call a timeout and draw something else. Maybe I should put a better defender out there. Instead, we get 30 minutes of real-life human minutes of watching the same player who was never a good defender getting worked over to the point where the Knicks walk out with a double-digit lead. It is absolutely inexcusable from a defensive standpoint. We haven't even talked about the offense yet, which there's a lot to talk about that. I am on the point right now, when this series gets to four and the Cavs lose, fire everybody. Don't put Kenny Atkinson on that plane. That was a fireable coaching coaching performance that he did in game one.
1: Coaching malfeasance, says David Dennis Jr. about Kenny Atkinson. Let's hear from the Cavs head coach, because as we said, that is what is getting memed to hell and back. It is why James Harden was left on that loneliest of islands with his nautical theme Pashmina Afghan. Why did he have to be the one to bear the brunt of that Brunson onslaught? Here is Kenny Atkinson. Coach, did you contemplate benching Harden?
2: No. Listen, he's been one of our best defenders in these playoffs. I trust him. You know, smart, great hands. Didn't think about that. James is good most of the game. Listen, we weren't great defensively in the fourth quarter, you know. And like I said, you know, the ball stuck a little bit too much. You know, that was a key.
1: Yeah, and that's part of the offensive part, David, that you hinted at. But let's keep on Harden for a second, because they asked Mike Brown the similar question. They said, you know, what was the offensive strategy in the fourth quarter? He goes, hey, we make no mistake. He goes, it's no secret. I want to make sure I get it right. It's no secret we were attacking Harden. Just like they have to figure out different ways to guard Harden and Mitchell, talking about his own team, they have to figure out ways to guard Jalen Brunson. He went so far as to go back to his Golden State assistant days, where they faced Houston, and he goes, we would chart Harden's dribbles. We counted James Harden's dribbles

0: He is dribbling 1,000 times a game. Kevin Durant was at 300 or right below, so keep picking him up at full speed. That's what Mike Brown said, because at the end of the series, at the end of games, does it wear him down? It'll wear him down. Did it? Probably not, but you say stuff like that to give your guys a psychological advantage. So this is a calculated thing. I understand that a guy, there may be the, I don't even know if there's a Harden hive, David, but they may come out and say, yeah, he has such a high usage rate. The ball has to go through him. He's going to have more turnovers than maybe your average offensive star. I'm willing to allow for some of that. But his own shooting, Harden's own shooting, was abysmal in the fourth quarter. And as Brunson's going off for 16 of his 38 points, they're just, as a coach, why don't you try something or someone else? Blitz him, force the ball out of his hand, but it was constantly a one-on-one battle where Brunson was doing whatever he wanted.
1: Vanilla Ice is one of my favorite rappers. I don't want to season this chicken. It's not, no need to season any chicken. I love Atlanta traffic. James Harden is one of our best defenders. I'm just thinking of things that nobody in human history has ever said. That's so all confused. I'm doing right now. Why would you ever say, like, this, again, fireable things to say, to utter to other actual human beings. Like, there is no way that you could believe that James Harden is one of your best defenders. There's no way you actually believe that. Kenny Atkinson had a mental meltdown, and especially when it's not paying off on the offensive side of the court, when James Harden and Donovan Mitchell combined for 1 for 10 and 3 points down the stretch in overtime in that game. I do not want to see another Evan Mobley three-point shot for the rest of my entire living existence. The man shot 8 threes there in that game, and he shot more threes in overtime than Donovan Mitchell had shots. Like, this is, we talked about the defense. Offensively, you had nothing. They went to a screeching halt offensively, because all you need to do is make a couple of buckets, you can still win the game. Yes, it would have been closer than you would have liked, but they were stagnant. They were uncreative. It was James Harden dribbling the air out the ball and Donovan Mitchell not even touching the ball. And that could be maybe on Donovan Mitchell not being aggressive enough. I know his leg looked a little shaky there towards the end. Or Kenny Atkinson not drawing plays up. But there's a reason Evan Mobley is shooting threes wide open. And on the other side of the court, Jalen Brunson and OG Anunoby are getting anything that they want in the paint, driving by James Harden or whoever else is trying to guard them. It is a total lack of any sort of game plan, any sort of cohesion from the Cavaliers and the Knicks, who were just executed and stole a game that they should not have won.
0: I want to hear from Donovan Mitchell. A tremendous point that you made, because Spider did not touch the basketball, didn't have a shot for the final 8-plus minutes in regulation, just went absolutely missing. He was on a milk carton, and he kind of takes ownership here, because the question was, hey, did James Harden cost you guys this game?
2: This isn't on him. Like, it's on all of us, right? This isn't just because of a certain stretch. Like, no. Like, we still have opportunities on the other end as well to take advantage and score, and we didn't. So it's not just on one person. And when he's been around the league long enough, he understands. It's 17 years, right? But in the same token, hey, it happened, and we'll respond for game 2. We lost. We blew it. All right. Let's respond for game 2. Simple as that.
0: The Cavs have bounced back. I understand that. It is one game. I have ascribed a hangover to more of their losses in this postseason than they have, to be sure. But you just wonder, when you have an opportunity to do this on the opposing team's floor, to take home court advantage away from the Knicks, who everybody has as their favorite to win this series and go ahead and represent the Eastern Conference. I don't know, but I want to hear from Harden again, because the question was, okay, this is one loss. Did you guys lose this series last night? Here's a beard.
3: James, where's the team's mentality after a game like this? Obviously, you're going to lose games in the postseason, but to be up so big, so late, how is it harder to flush a game like this?
2: No, you know, we're a super confident team. You know, obviously, we understand. You know, we literally let one slip away, but you know, we got a lot of positives out of this game. You know what I mean? So we just watched them, figure out what we can correct, and you know, put an entire game together.
0: Yeah, put a full 48 together is going to be a true challenge for the Cavs, because they couldn't do it last night. But one of the questions also during that run, David, as we bring it back to Kenny Atkinson, it's a 30-8 run. You could crystallize it to 44-11, but that includes overtime. The 30-8 run, to force OT, to just erase that deficit in the fourth quarter. During that run by the Knicks, the Cavs called one timeout.
1: One timeout.
0: Kenny Atkinson had, I think, two or three in his pocket at the end of the game. So the question to Atkinson was, why? Why didn't you use more timeouts to try to stop the bleeding?
4: Yeah, well, I like to hold my timeouts. I mean, I didn't want to get one timeout at the end of the game. One or two-point game, I try to hold them.
0: What? David, I appreciate the honesty, but... Is he trying to get, I don't want to say fired, is he trying to get criticized? Like, it was such a, yeah, I like to hold him. I like to hold these timeouts. Like, I don't know.
1: Like a carry-on for his flight? Like, because that's where he's taking him. Does he want to bring him? Like, when you go stay at the Doubletree out there in Bristol, you get a couple cookies, put them in your pocket, take them to the room. Like, is that what, that's how he wants to, like, you can't take them to game two. They're gone. You can't, you use them or lose them. That's how it works.
0: Yeah.
1: And you do not call a timeout at any point or make a substitution to bring in any of the better defenders on Jalen Brunson. I don't, like, you're just watching a slow motion crash.
0: Yes.
1: And not even moving your hands to do this at any point during that slope. That was making a timeout for people on the radio.
0: Which,
1: yeah, okay. So, like, for that not to happen at any point, again, fireable offense. If this was the regular season, I would be having conversations about, does this dude need to be coaching in 2 days?
0: There's plenty of blame to go around, and unfortunately it's on the biggest contributors for the Cleveland Cavaliers, including their head coach. 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We want to hear from you. We got the phone lines starting to fill up, and it's an equal opportunity call. It's some Cavs blame and some Knicks love. 888-SAY-ESPN, 888-729-3776. Was last night more of a comeback for the Knicks or a collapse for the Cavs? We're going to get to all of you on the calls after I tell you about PayPal. 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
1: It's one loss. 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

0: There was a time where people knew Vanilla Ice's real name.
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0: Bubba, you got it off the top of your head?
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0: 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He is David Dennis Jr., Vanilla Ice's biggest fan. I'm Randy Scott. 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We're taking your calls. David, you got something you wanted to say about Rob Van Winkle?
3: Yeah, I mean, this is obviously the one that gets the headlines, but go Ninja, go Ninja, go. I mean, the
1: dude,
3: real
1: classic.
3: The real underrated gym.
0: That was a moment. People will never understand.
3: It's like 1999. Like, everybody loves Purple Rain, but 1999, you know, that's where some of the classics are.
0: Vanilla Ice popping up in that underground club in Teenage Mutant Ninja Turtles 2. Forget about it, dude.
3: And he's just like, wait a minute. They're Ninja Turtles. Let's make a song off the top of our head.
1: The album Ice Ice Baby was on, To the Extreme, went 7 times platinum.
0: Yeah.
1: That's 7 million albums.
3: It's 7 million.
0: 7 times platinum.
1: That's crazy.
0: 888-SAY-ESPN. Once again, the number. Let's get out there. Let's go to Atlantic City, New Jersey. Matt, you're on ESPN Radio. You're starting us up. What's up, man?
4: Yeah, David and Randy, good morning. It is orange and blue skies here on the beach in Atlantic City, New Jersey. Beautiful 90-degree day. I got my Knicks jersey and my Knicks towel. It is gorgeous out here. I'm listening to you guys on the app. I just wanted to say that first and foremost. Secondly, about this game last night, I mean, it's no question that the Cavs completely gagged this game, but it was more about the Knicks' comeback. I mean, you can see this is the resiliency of the New York Knicks. You've seen it when they were down 2-1 against Atlanta. Okay, they went on to win that series in fashion. Then they went and obliterated the 76ers. And Sixers fans down here in Atlantic City are still salty, but that's another conversation. Now, given last night, you see the makeup with Bridges, Brunson, and Hart. They won a championship together. These guys know what it takes to win. I said this to a coworker, David and Randy, before the postseason started. I said, if the New York Knicks get to the NBA Finals, I don't care who they play. It could be Oklahoma City. It could be San Antonio. They're going to win because they find ways to win. And I just want to say one thing before I hang up. You guys are great. I want to wish everybody out there a great holiday weekend coming up, whether you're traveling or staying local. Be safe.
0: Appreciate you, Matt. I want to hear Matt just say San Antonio. I want to hear Matt say Oklahoma City. That was a local Jersey call, 90 degrees on the beach. He is living his Wednesday right. He's getting an early start on Memorial Day weekend. I don't know. What do you make of that? What do you make of the fact that there's this Nova trio that knows how to win a title?
3: They do know how to win that. I mean, pumping the brakes a little bit here. Like, they know how to win certain things. They also had... they were on the other side of a collapse last year. So, like, there's part of that. They're also playing. I mean, I can't stress enough how much this was a Cavs choke job. And 99% of the time, any other team is going to, like, literally 99% of the time, because the Cavs had a 99.9% chance to win. But the Knicks have a lot of heart. I think part of their heart has been underrated going into this season. They're more resilient than people think. But it's not like there's a dynastic championship team we're talking about yet.
0: And I think navigating an NCAA tournament, you know, a bunch of one and dones as opposed to like a series and three of them just to get to the finals, you know, like an absolute like grind, beating somebody 4 out of 7 times. I don't know, but hey, it felt weird starting off without our guy in Texas and without our guy in South Dakota, but we had to get Matt because he's orange and blue sky. So we're gonna go now to Dylan in South Dakota, who I think agrees with David in terms of whether or not this is a Knicks comeback or a Cavs collapse. Dylan, what's up, man? You're on ESPN Radio.
5: Go, New York. Go, New York. Go. Great things come in sets of three. Vanilla Ice, Ninja Turtles, and Knickerbockers targeting Harden hoops. Randy, the state capital goat. Good job on ear Sodak. Now, I'm recently the Harden on a defensive island when it comes to pronunciation, but it's ear, not ear. Like Donovan and Kenny, you can peer over and see the beard is choking this game away. So go get the ball during the game, Spida. Don't give lip service after. He's the king of saying the right thing after the thing already happened. And Kenny, you're holding timeouts to take to playoff heaven? Because it's a wrap, fellas, from a massive potent meltdown that could have been a win to brooms. That's what I'm calling that. This is a sweep now. These conference finals, though, in the NBA are adding to the annals of playoff history. Hey. We've got 3 overtimes in 2 games. Thank you. The Wemby game, mix of Olajuwon and Russell on defense with Steph Range. 22-point Knickerbocker comeback is the second most ever. And a redacted Breen on the accountant Sam Merrill. Bang! Oh, nope. And the Beard's annals of playoff production historically checks out. So what happens next? I think Steph Castle's going to have a game. And if Vic is the MJ Braun next torchbearer, there is no let up. But how does our two-time reigning finals MVP respond? Caruso's not going to shoot it that well again. But reinserting AJ Mitchell, getting him usage and flow, the J-Dub fit's been really clunky so far. And while we're on the annals of sports history, it's been just a three short decade years since our lovable Bub boys hosted the Lombardi Trophy, aptly named after a superior franchise's coach. Go, Ninja, go!
0: All right. Bubba just throwing a little reminder out there.
3: Yeah.
0: Just a little nudge.
3: She should just have a music like the Oscars instead of just getting on the phone and yelling at people like you did yesterday, Bubba, hurting feelings.
0: Just play them off.
1: We might have to start playing them off. I mean, that was a little over 90 seconds. Yeah, you know, 29 different references, and no one knows what he's talking about. But we did get an update on the South Dakota pronunciation, so that was interesting.
3: I know. He was coming for your crown.
0: Appear. Yeah. I'm glad that
1: I did not know that, so that's interesting.
0: He didn't have to say annals as many times as he did, but that was gonna be my rebuttal to that.
1: I mean, it's better than what he said the other day.
0: It is. Do you have what he said the other day? I can't remember exactly what he said, but we're gonna go back to back.
3: Not quite the person who should
5: be the annals of NBA history.
3: Yeah, not quite the person who should be a stickler for pronunciations.
0: No, he's not. Let's double tap South Dakota. Let's go to Travis. Travis, you're up next on ESPN Radio. What's up, Travis?
2: What's going on, guys? That was the biggest mismanagement since Brandon Staley. And the only way that I see the Cavs coming back from this is the interim coach bump. Go Spurs.
0: See, that's an efficient call from
3: there
0: South Dakota. Brandon Staley, the Chargers mismanagement. I remember that.
3: Yeah, it's right there. I think we'd have to really go across all sports to think about a choke that was worse than this. Like,
0: okay.
3: Falcons 28-3.
0: Sure.
3: Maybe there. But the thing is, you lost that to Tom Brady, right? Tom Brady was perfect for the second half of that game.
0: Yeah.
3: And, you know, of course Falcons made mistakes. Like, the Cavs just, nothing made sense. That's the thing. Nothing made sense but what they did.
0: No, there wasn't a single part of this that added up. It was the lack of deploying all resources to stop it, just to stop the run, not Brunson. Brunson's going to get his. I'm not saying that there was some magic bullet that Kenny Atkinson left, some defensive stopper they left on the bench and didn't sub in for James Harden. But why not take a timeout? Why not rotate over for defensively? Why not break out of a man-to-man defensive concept and try to force Brunson to give up the basketball? There's our guy in Texas, Jordan. 888-SAY-ESPN is the number, 888-729-3776. Jordan, you're on ESPN Radio. What's going on?
6: Dude, I feel like Michael Wilbon. I feel like Dylan's Tony Kornheiser from the Pardon the Interruption when Tony Kornheiser takes up all the clock and I'm sitting on hold forever. But I want to give a shout-out to Landry Schmidt. He was 3-for-3 from the floor, 3-for-3 for three-point land, 3-for-4, plus 17 when Josh Hart dropped the ball. He came in. He was a defensive pressure. He made plays, plus 17 in the last 25 minutes of the game. Put Josh Hart on the bench. This series is over, and it doesn't matter because whoever wins the Western Conference Finals is going to win it anyway, like I said. Love you, man!
0: Let's go, Jordan. Shamet. We churched it up a little bit. Almost made it Shemay.
3: We got the traditional, the family pronunciation of that, the historical one. I like that. There you go.
0: It's not a fluke with him, though. He made a couple of big shots in that series. The Sixers, to get to this point. He made a couple big shots last night. I mean, not afraid to. Well, I was wondering where the Knicks' three-point shooting was, like where it had gone. It seemed like that was really where the nine-day layoff manifested itself.
3: That was the rust. They couldn't make shots. There were a lot of them were wide open. And the whole, I think, first three quarters were just a rusty first three quarters. I think Cat took him a while to figure out. I don't think he ever really figured out getting back into the game, getting back into his Cat groove there. But, yeah, they were wide open, and they were even more wide open because, again, the Cavs are running remedial double teams on Jalen Brunson, and there were guys wide open. There was no rotation. there was nothing that could find, you know, to make the Knicks make the extra pass. It was just one pass to OG, one pass out to another guy, whether it was Bridges or Chamet or whatever. And that was it.
0: Chamet. Yeah, Chamet for Landry. I thought Sam Merrill, I mean, I want to come back to it. I did not realize, I think I was putting kids to bed, maybe I had the volume down. I didn't realize that Sam Merrill's three got the Mike Breen treatment, and then it had to be retracted. I don't think I've ever seen that before.
3: A redacted. This just makes it even worse that they made Mike Breen take back the bang.
0: Yeah.
3: There's no excuse for that.
0: No.
3: There's no excuse. That just adds insult to the injury that we all felt, that you made Mike Breen redact the bang.
0: I know it's, you know what, I'm going to play a dangerous game in a minute, but first let's get to Dan in Virginia.
3: Oh, right.
0: Dan's in the Commonwealth, the great Commonwealth of VA. What's going on, Dan?
7: Well, I'll tell you what, whoever your last caller was, somebody send him some decaf before he explodes.
0: Oh, he's
7: real quick, real
0: running
7: soon.
0: Too hot.
7: Hey, listen, I had my barf bags out after that game. That was so disgusting. But the Cavs have been like this. You know, the Knicks had their time during the season where they had their ups and downs, but it was streaks. The Cavaliers, it's game to game. They beat the you-know-what out of Detroit in that last game, then they walk in here and do what they did. You know what that reminds me of? Since you're quoting Vanilla Ice, I remember watching a video where he's standing there, there's a girl standing there, and it's him and another guy. And I think, you know, maybe it's James Harden's one guy and anybody else on the Cavs is another. He looks at the woman, he says, drop the zero, go with the hero. They need a hero, and it ain't James Harden. What do you think?
0: I don't know that James Harden's a zero, but no, they need a different hero to be sure, Dan. Yes, he was not the guy. He was being asked to do something last night. Man, I'm trying to think of like a comp here, David. It was like someone being pressed into service at a restaurant. Hey, the chef is out. We need a new chef. Hey, you work in a restaurant, he says to the barback. The barback has to suddenly work the grill and work the firing line in the kitchen. It just doesn't. He was being asked to do something and repeatedly demonstrating he was incapable of doing it. And yet Kenny Atkinson was like, "You're our only hope." He got the Obi-Wan treatment when you got another. You know, I don't know Star Wars that well, but you got another guy right there. You got Donovan Mitchell.
3: You just watching him get split in half like Qui-Gon Jinn. That's from episode one, by the way. So, and doing nothing about it. Like, they're just doing absolutely nothing about it. But also at the same time, James Harden, you know, you could stand in front of the guy. You know what I'm saying? Like, there's
0: a little something.
3: He's not a child out there. Like, there, you could do a little bit of defense, or somebody could take it upon themselves to figure something out. I mean, nine straight plays, that does not happen. Like, that doesn't even happen in two. Like, so a guy runs nine straight plays against you in 2K, you figure something out.
0: Yes, exactly. Yeah. Or you force the ball out of that particular player's hands when they got that ring of fire around their feet. Corey's in New York. Corey's going to disagree with both of us because the question on ESPN Radio is, was last night more of a comeback for the Knicks or a choke collapse for the Cavs? Corey, you're on ESPN Radio.
8: Hi, guys. I think it's James Harden being James Harden. I think he's failing to be Robin to Mitchell, and I think he's not showing up playoffs. He's like Lamar Jackson or a Aaron Judge for the Yankees. He's just not showing up, and he needs to step up. And also, I think it's Brunson being Mr. Clutch. It looks like he just flicked a switch, and he totally went nuts.
0: I agree with that. I mean, I could see that. I could see that point. I just wonder if Brunson, if that switch gets to be flipped, David, if someone else is checking him, you know, from about, I don't know, 35 feet in. But we won't have our answer based on game one. That's not going to be something that we have the benefit for. Instead, the Knicks hold serve. They maintain home court advantage when it was right there for the Cavs to take it. And this was the dangerous game that I wanted to play because, to me, it's always dangerous to read texts from the group chat.
3: Okay.
0: Out loud.
3: Uh-huh.
0: All right. But I want to do one from last night at 10:50 p.m. where you called it early. Okay. I think the Cavs had already given up a lead, but you go, I don't want to watch another second of Cavs basketball.
3: Don't want to do it.
0: That's it.
3: Don't want to do it. It was so, you could see it coming. You could see it happening with light speed, and you could see a team just fumbling all over itself in real time. And there was, even when it got down to about 8 points, it was like, there's no way Cleveland's winning this game.
0: The NBA playoffs are on ESPN Radio. 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Don't miss Western Conference Finals Game 2 tonight on ESPN Radio. Let's get out to the phones and welcome in our next guest. Catherine Legg is a professional race car driver, and she is trying to do something historic this weekend, trying to be the first woman to complete the double by racing the Indy 500 and the Coca-Cola 600 same day. We're talking 1,100 miles. Catherine, thanks for joining us on ESPN Radio. Randy Scott and David Dennis Jr. with you. You're officially locked into the double with only 39 cars in the Coca-Cola 600 field. What was your immediate reaction when you saw the entry list? You kind of knew that this was really happening.
9: I think we were anticipating it. We've been texting and emailing with the folks at NASCAR. Has anybody else entered? Like, where are we? How easy is it going to make it for us? Indy was the same. 33 cars entered, so there was less pressure for qualifying to, you know, stay flat through understeer or what have you. So I've been very fortunate from that standpoint, and it's taken away a lot of the anxiety that you may have, like, what happens if there's something wrong, or what happens if we miss the plane? You know that you're there.
3: So for those who are not all the way locked in, the double is the Indy 500 and the Coca-Cola 600. What kind of grind is it to do both of those races?
9: I don't think that even the people who have done it can, like, conceptualize the enormity of it, right? Like, the Indy 500 in itself is a huge feat. Not many people get the opportunity to complete at the pinnacle of open wheel motorsport in North America. The same can be said for the Coke 600 in Charlotte. Not many people get the opportunity to be a part of the NASCAR Cup Series and do one of their flagship races. It's the biggest day in motorsport. It's also the most grueling day in motorsport, whichever race you do. To put them both together and do them in the same day with a lot of coordination on logistics and everything else as well is kind of crazy, if I'm honest. Like, if you look at it, you're up super early, you do all the pageantry around the Indy 500, you do the race, and then you fly to a different state and do another 600 miles. It's the equivalent of driving from New York to Daytona, but you're doing it at an average of 200 and something miles an hour.
0: Oh, my God. And you have, as we're talking with Catherine Legg, who's attempting to become the first woman to complete the double, that'll be the Indy 500 and the Coca-Cola 600. Catherine, have a ton of open-wheel experience. I mean, the Indy 500 is not going to be anything new for you in terms of actually operating, you know, the vehicle here. But what have you worked on the most to try to improve on the most, to try to give yourself a chance at the best finish?
9: So there's nuances that are involved in this, right? Like, I'm not full-time in either series. I have not been racing either car all year. So my recent reflex experience is kind of not at the same level that the rest of the fields are at. And especially on the NASCAR side, this will only be my third ever Cup Oval race. So I think having a week of practice in the IndyCar series leading up to the Indy 500 has helped me feel more back at home, more comfortable. It'll be my fifth Indy 500. But on the NASCAR side, I'm studying hard and I'm in the sim and trying to make that feel more second nature to me. The driving itself is not the thing that I'm most focused on. I think it's the nuances, you know, watching old races, watching in-car video, making sure that I know that I'm not making any mistakes when it comes to what happens under caution, what I do under this particular rule, how the tires degrade, all the kind of auxiliary stuff outside of doing it. Because obviously they're very different series. It's almost like two different sports in a way. and they do not relate to each other in any way, shape, or form, apart from they're both hot and brutal and I'm very physical and will take it out of me.
0: Catherine, best of luck, best of health this weekend. We appreciate the time. We know your training must be crazy getting ready. We're going to be rooting for you. You have two new fans up here in Bristol and down in Atlanta. Thank you for the time.
9: Thank you very much. Say hello to Atlanta for me. It's my hometown.
0: There we go. David, you got that. You got that for it. Thank you, Catherine. We're going to get back to the NBA when we come back. We want to hear from you. 888-SAY-ESPN. That's 888-729-3776. Knicks and Cavs, your thoughts on the collapse or the comeback on ESPN Radio and the ESPN app.
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0: that kind of day on ESPN Radio, sort of contemplative. We're all sort of just making sense of what we saw last night at Madison Square Garden. Bubba musically, I think, is going through it a little bit.
1: Is this on the, what song is this on the Vanilla Ice album?
0: This isn't Vanilla Ice.
2: This is one of the bonus tracks.
1: Oh, yeah. Gotcha.
0: There was a track.
2: Japanese bonus tracks.
0: There was a track, Bubba, on that album that he said went 7 times platinum that had my name in it. I heard Randy in one of the tracks, and dude, I wore that cassette out.
1: Well, so I was going to ask, you bought the Vanilla Ice album.
0: I don't know if I bought it. It might have been gifted to me.
2: You
0: I
2: probably stole it.
0: You owned a lot of money back then.
1: You owned it. You owned Vanilla. You were one of the 7 times platinum.
0: I owned it on cassette. I'm almost positive I owned it on. Yeah, almost.
1: Did positive. You? How did you know the words to the songs? What's your favorite? What was your favorite non Ice Ice Baby song on the album?
2: Greeny knew Ice Ice Baby. He did it on Mike and Mike.
0: probably the Teenage Mutant Ninja Turtles one. Yeah, Go Ninja Go.
1: Okay, was that on that album?
0: No, that was later. That was a year or two later, I think. So, no, I don't. It was Ice Ice Baby. There was another one that was like,
1: rap it. No, go ahead, rap it. You can rap
0: it. Well, there
1: it.
0: Was
1: rap
0: like, the and then there was this other girl, Candy, who used to get with my best friend Randy, and I was like, what? We got another Randy out here? Because the only other Randy I knew was like my friend's mom, R A N D I.
1: Okay,
0: that'll mess with your head as a kid.
1: Yeah, it's.
0: I was like,
1: I need a girl named Candy.
0: You're like, there's a Randy who's buddy. And then there was a girl who moved to my school from Australia, and her name was Candace. And I was like, hold on a second.
1: Wait a minute. It's meant to be because imagine you and Candy getting together, Vanilla Ice performing at your wedding.
0: You think he's available? Hold on. What do you think Candy's doing right now? Nah, she's doing. She's married. All right. ESPN Radio, ESPN App Series.
1: He checked on Facebook.
0: Channel 80.
1: He knows what Candy's doing. Don't pretend. You're LinkedIn friends. You're LinkedIn connected.
0: Can't act surprised. We're just keeping tabs. He's David Innes Jr. He's getting me in trouble. I'm Randy Scott. It's ESPN Radio.
1: Hey, big hit.
0: 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That's the number. We want your calls. I'm all flustered now. Was last night more of a comeback for the Knicks or a collapse for the Cavs? I want to put a little bit. I'm not trying to lead the callers. I'm not trying to steer the judge. But over the last 30 postseasons, teams trailing by 20 or more points in the final 7 minutes of the fourth quarter were 0-663 going into Tuesday. That is how bad that Cavs collapse was. The Knicks, let's see what else here, also becoming the first team in the play-by-play era. That's right, to win any game, regular season or playoffs, but double digits after trailing by that many in the fourth quarter. Bubba, what were you saying?
2: I was telling you we have less than 30 seconds.
0: Oh, that's all it was. Okay, I was like, hold on.
1: Donovan Mitchell has blown... He's been a part of 4 blown 20-point leads in his career, by the way.
0: That's incredible. Marshawn's in Iowa. Stick around. We want your calls. More on this one also. Looking ahead to Game 1 in the West, or Game 2 in the West. He's David. I'm Randy. It's ESPN Radio.
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0: San Antonio has taken game one of the Western Conference Finals. They steal home court. They outlast the Thunder in two overtimes.
1: It was a war of wills.
0: Sasha Wemby makes the catch. Nobody's there. There is a whistle and one.
2: I think we got the best player in the world on our team. I think you saw that tonight.
1: I feel like it was a great effort from everybody, 1 to 15.
0: The Harper on the left puts it on the deck, on the drive, glides in, puts it up and in.
1: We as a team are ready to go in any environment, in any place, against anybody.
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0: collaborate and listen. Greeny's back with a brand new invention. Something grabs a hold of me tightly. Float like a harpoon daily or nightly. Will it ever stop? Yo, I don't know. Turn off the lights and I'll glow. To the extreme, I rock a mic like a vandal. Light up the stage and wax a chump like a candle. Dance like a speaker that booms. I'm killing your brain like a poisonous mushroom. Deadly when I play a dope melody. Anything less than the best is a felony. Love it or leave it.
1: I don't know how long
0: you
1: let this go.
0: You better hit the bullseye. The kid don't play. If there was a problem, yo, I'll solve it. Check out the hook while my DJ revolves it.
2: Oh, Greeny.
3: Okay.
2: How do you think he did? Keeping on beat.
3: He didn't. He wasn't 100% on beat, but he wasn't 100%
4: yeah,
3: on beat.
4: His, like, yeah, the audio in his ears was not great, unfortunately. So I will give him a pass on that. But that was from April 2014. That was a long time ago. But
3: holy cow!
4: Because that was he did always know the words, obviously. And he must have, that was probably he lost a March Madness bet. I'm guessing, which he always lost. So he had to wrap it on the show. And the audio in his ears, because he was outside, I was playing it in the studio, and it didn't match up perfectly with the music. But he did know the words, but that was 2014 on Mike and Mike.
5: That, in the two Americas portion of this, that's you guys' America to explain. So,
2: What are you talking about, David?
3: That's on us?
5: That's on you guys. I get to... just going to sit this one out and let you guys explain what just happened.
2: You and Catherine Legg from Atlanta. It's not, you know.
5: Me and my homie Catherine.
3: That's our hometown. Where was that, Bubba? That was definitely outside. Was that out in like the courtyard?
4: Yeah, I think it was like in this. I think back when they had the little quad thing there, yeah. That was just like right in the center of campus, yeah.
3: Yeah, that's right. There used to just be one little path.
4: I think, him, Golick, Schlereth was out there for some reason and just having a great time and yeah.
3: Because he
4: lost. There was a crowd out there, obviously. I think he was dressed like Vanilla Ice. And it was just.
3: What?
4: Prime Mike and Mike 2014.
2: Let's recreate it.
4: With David.
5: Randy. Randy, go for it.
4: You do it.
3: Wait a minute. Did Vanilla Ice dress like Powerline from the Goofy movie, or was it the other way around?
5: The Goofy movie came after Vanilla Ice.
3: Okay, so it was just like whatever fashion was at the time.
5: That's what it was. Powerline. Yeah, that's a great, great movie, goofy movie, great movie in Black history.
3: It's a tremendous. I identify with it a little bit. I love Goofy. Goofy's my guy because he's just a single dad out there trying to have fun.
5: Yeah, you know, trying to do his thing.
3: Just trying to do his thing. He's David Dennis Jr. I'm Randy Scott. This is ESPN Radio.
5: Wonderful documentary about that movie.
3: There's a documentary about that movie
5: on the fourth season of Atlanta.
3: Oh, okay. All right. I was like, wait a minute. On the ESPN app and SiriusXM Channel 80 and ESPN Plus, I'm Randy Scott. 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That's the number. You can weigh in. Give us your take. Was that a comeback for the Knicks or a collapse for the Cavs last night? We're going to kind of turn the page and go ahead. Unless you want to dive into calls, Devin, or do you want us to jump into...
2: Let's go Western Conference. 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
3: We did a full hour on the Knicks with a little aside, getting ready for our new favorite driver, Catherine Legg, trying to do the double with the Indy 500 and the Coca-Cola 600 this weekend.
5: ATL, shouty.
3: Listen, that was another marathon. How about that? A different marathon was game one of the Western Conference Final. The Spurs needed double overtime to button up a win over the Thunder in OKC. And you heard the soundbite coming in. It sounded like it was from Wembanyama, where he's like, hey, we'll go anywhere. Basically, half game, we'll travel. We're not afraid of going into any environments and trying to win on the road. The more I've thought about it over the last couple of days, David, I look at a Thunder team that says, okay, we got the worst playoff game for SGA so far in the...

0: per team, and we should be able to win game two with how tired everybody in San Antonio looked and how much effort they exerted. Because I think that is going to be the deciding factor. Because all this other stuff, you would say, hey, we're going to figure out some more stuff for SGA. That's great. But also, I don't think Caruso is going to go for 30 points again. Like, that's probably going to happen. Yeah. Also, De'Aaron Fox is going to play, so I don't think Stephon Castle is going to have 11 turnovers like he did, which was part of their lack of execution in the clutch and some of those things. And I'm not so confident in the fact that, like, Victor Wembanyama is not going to give me 40 and 20. Like, that may happen again. But even if he doesn't, at the end of regulation, he was, like, 27 and 15. That's still a solid game. And he only had three blocks. Like, I think what OKC is going to have to rely on, we need to go and attack this dude. Maybe he gets 10 blocks, whatever. But we're going to try to get him in foul trouble. We're not going to hesitate, and we're going to go right at him.
1: They went right at him, and they'll continue to do that. I think SGA needs to get hot early. He needs to be more involved early. He needs to be more efficient. Certainly struggled in game one. I'm intrigued by Jalen Williams. He looked great for someone who had the layoff that he had, and then he also missed some time as this thing went into double overtime. Was that just fatigue? Was he on a...
0: Oh, he looked gassed, too.
1: Yeah, yeah, I mean, do you think he was on a pitch count? Like, Reggie Miller said it looked like Jalen was grabbing his hamstring, which obviously you're worried about if you're a Thunder fan.
0: Yeah, he bumped his leg at the end at some point. Yeah.
1: Okay. So, you know, I mean, that was what, how many minutes? 48 plus, what did they make? Yeah. 5 and 5. So it's 58 minutes for everybody out there. Both sides understandably looking gassed, but Jalen Williams is the one coming off of that injury. I think incorporating De'Aaron Fox is going to be tricky. I'm not saying, I mean, he is the air quotes old head of the Spurs core. He's 28, and he could have provided a little bit more balance, a little bit more calm as this was getting out of hand and late in regulation. As you said, maybe Steph Castle, maybe some of his turnovers come down, but there was so much good from Castle on the defensive end. There was so much good from Harper on the defensive end. I wonder, you know, not that De'Aaron Fox is a defensive liability, but he's not as explosive at the rim to deny some of those late layups that OKC had.
0: Yeah, I mean, I think that's part of it. I think this team, I give them the benefit of the doubt of figuring out how to do this thing with these guards. They've been doing it for so long. And one thing that De'Aaron Fox adds is another wave of SGA is going to have a troublesome defender on him the entire time he's on the court. Like, there's no, okay, this guy's the closest thing is like when Wemby sits, right? So maybe SGA plays someone Wemby sits. But when you're talking about the actual wings out there, we haven't even mentioned Devin Vassell, who SGA has yet to score on. I think he was 0 for 6 when Vassell was guarding him.
1: Yeah.
0: Carter Bryant did a decent job on him. Like, there are guys who are just at every moment are going to be defending SGA really tough. And that is not even mentioning that zone defense that San Antonio had towards the end of the game, which really confused and made things really difficult for OKC. So what I'm resting on if I'm OKC is this team is going to be tired in game two.
1: There's so much length. There's so much athleticism with the Spurs, and that athleticism kind of comes with youth a little bit, but they're just freak athletes, and they have that size, which is why they were able to limit OKC's second chance opportunities, the rebounding that San Antonio has, the tenacity that they have. They need to bring that in game two. OKC, listen, if you still believe in the Thunder, OKC went from minus 260 to win this series prior to game one, and now they're just minus 115. Spurs are minus 105. So now might be the time to get in on OKC. The Thunder are plus 125 to win the finals. Spurs are plus 155. And according to ESPN research, OKC has not been as long as plus 125 to win the finals for 6 weeks. You got to go all the way back to early April on that. And the reason why now, David, might be the opportunity to go ahead and get in is because, according to Harry Douglas, host of Freddie and Harry on ESPN Radio right here, game two is now a must win for OKC.
2: Freddie, I believe it's a 1,000% must win for the Oklahoma City Thunder. You cannot go down 0-2 heading to San Antonio. And these teams are so similar. But the one difference is that alien by the name of Victor Wembanyama, who can do something that no one in this league has ever done. So this is a must win for Shea and the troops. And I'm saying Shea and the troops because he's the MVP, two-time to be exact, back-to-back. He's the NBA champion. He's the commander-in-chief for OKC. You have to make sure, Shea, that you guys don't go down 0-2.

0: Facts.
1: What do you make of that, Commander
0: Facts.
1: In Chief?
0: I mean, he is, and you have to. He has to be the best player. He has to be the best player. I don't know if he can be the best player on the court with Wimby out there, but he's got to be at least the best player in OKC, and he's got to be the guy that makes things, that makes the San Antonio Spurs wings feel like, I don't know what I could do to guard him. Whether that is cranking up the foul baiting, getting to the line, getting some guys in foul trouble, doing something, because Harper, Vassell, Bryant, De'Aaron Fox, Stephon Castle, none of those dudes fear SGA. They're going right at him, and they're not concerned. Part of that is because the big bro is right behind me, and he's going to block any shot that comes to the paint.
1: He is a 7'5" safety net. I do think it's interesting also that it feels like the Spurs have sort of come of age, or at least been created with the idea of posing a problem for OKC. I'm not saying San Antonio's brain trust built this roster with the Thunder in mind. I'm also not saying they didn't, because this size at the guard position, this level of defensive effort is perfect for throwing a wrench into what OKC tries to do. And now I do think after this season, the NBA is going to look at Wemby as somebody they have to contend with if they're going to win a title. Like, what is our answer if/when we face Victor Wembanyama? But that's a topic and a game plan and a roadmap probably for another time. For now, let's get out to the calls. 888-SAY-ESPN is the number. 888-729-3776. Marshawn is in Iowa. He's been waiting patiently. Marshawn, what's up, man? You're up first.
2: What's going on, my dog? How y'all doing?
1: Hey.
2: I'm not coming on here, man, trying to, like, throw no shade on nobody or no talk no crap. I was just saying that last night, I feel like New York, you could tell that they came out a little sluggish the first half, man. That's why they was down 22 points. And that goes back to when you have too many days of rest. Now, that second half, you know, back in the day, we have a saying, man, where you catch your second win. They got their second win. It was a lot more conditioning in that second half with New York than Cleveland. They got that second win, and then you got Jalen Brunson on Harden, which, I mean, he's got way more conditioning than Harden. He was just doing them left and right. I feel like tonight, when it comes to the Spurs and OKC, I definitely think Shea going to have to do one of those 40, 50-point games, man. Like, 82 games throughout the whole season, and he didn't do 30 points down to 60, 50, 60, 70 games. These 20s and 24s is not going to cut it, man, especially when you both teams is matched up defense equally. Mm. You guys have a good one.
1: All right, what do you make of that, David? What do you think? What's the minimum that SGA has to put up tonight?
0: You're going to need 35. 35 from SGA at the very least to contend with what you got. Because you got to make up for the Caruso points. Caruso's not going to score. Now, the other person I think that I would like to see is A.J. Mitchell, who went out there and I think he had 4 points the entire game. I want to see a little bit more aggression from him. I know mixing him in when J-Dub is out there is a little tough. Didn't play a ton of minutes, but I think with him kind of handling the ball, taking some of the pressure off of SGA, I think that'll help as well. I want to see him get up to the 15 to 20-point marker as well, not just SGA putting up big points.
1: Okay. All right. I don't know about a 50-point. I don't know about a 50-point game for SGA, but yeah, let's also get Chet Holmgren more involved.
0: Yeah.
1: If there's anybody who's like genetically engineered to get in Victor Wembanyama's way, it's a guy that I call Amish Paradise, you know what I mean? And that's just because of his facial hair. I feel like he looks like he could be raising barns.
0: Okay. Yeah.
1: That's all.
0: Not dressed in leather doing commercials?
1: Dressed in leather. You'll never have metal legs. You ever seen your grandma's boy? All right. Let's go to Chuck in Virginia. Chuck is going to help us out because this has been messing with me for a while now. Chuck, you're on ESPN Radio. What's going on, Chuck?
3: Hey, how you guys doing? Hey. Growing up, my name was Randy. So my middle name's Randall. So when that song came out, I knew the song. It was called Hooked.
1: Yes, Hooked by Vanilla Ice?
3: Yes, yes. Unfortunately, I'm also a military brat, so you know you grow up listening to a wide variety of music. My kids like to tell me that I'm eclectic because they don't know what's going to play on my playlist.
1: So what branch, man? Down in Virginia, I think I know the answer, but what branch?
3: I was Navy.
1: Yeah, okay, likewise.
3: 21 years, retired, and still work on the Naval base.
1: Well, thank you for your service. I thought you was military family just because of, like, your mom or your dad, but But
3: oh,
1: no,
3: yeah, my dad was Air Force. So I went Navy.
1: Okay, attaboy. All right, well, hey, I mean, small world. I didn't know you could opt out of being named Randy or called Randy. I probably would have done that years ago, gone by my middle name, Colin. They're not making new Randys, dude.
0: Really? I did not know that there was such a there was a Randy sort of issue going on here.
1: Buddy, Randy,
0: that there was like some insecurity about Randy. I just think of Macho Man Randy Savage.
1: But that's it. Like,
0: that's the legendary Randy.
1: We lost Macho Man in 2010. You know, like it's been a bit like Randy Travis. Like he's kind of you know, and Randy Quaid's liability for the B Rand. You know, for the brand. So.
0: Yeah. Yeah, is that why Randall Cunningham with a Randall and not Randy?
1: But I'm Randolph. I'm R-A-N-D-O-L-P-H.
0: Randolph. Okay.
1: Like, so you see Blazing Saddles? Yeah. Randolph Scott?
0: Yeah.
1: I got a whole theory on that. We're going to get into it.
0: I have some questions about Randy because I'm starting to wonder, but I don't know any black Randys. But
1: Randy Jackson? All right, we're going to come back.
0: We'll figure that out. You had that in the tuck.
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2: 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Hold on a second. Wow.
1: What? What's going on here? How did I get my hands on this? Homeboy Randy, he's got a girl. They're having fun. I was like, all right, there's a roadmap to this.
2: Yeah.
1: For us Randys out here in the game. It was, was there a song about a David Dennis? I don't know, man.
2: No, no. So, but there, anyway, I have a story probably not for air about a David Dennis adjacent name.
1: Okay. Okay. We'll call that a tease maybe for.
0: Those are the best stories not for air for the audience.
2: Well, there was a sort of court case, I will say, in which somebody used the alias David Dennison, which you can look up. And so Plies, the rapper, does a live, and he's like, why'd you name yourself David? That's the blackest name, da-da-da. You know, you picked a black name. It was, anyway, so that was my brush with fame. You all could look up what the case was for David Dennison and come back and report later.
1: All right. All right, we're going to do that. We're going to do that with David Dennis Jr. and Randy Scott here. It's ESPN Radio presented by Progressive Insurance. We're glad you found us on the ESPN app and SiriusXM Channel 80 and ESPN Plus. 888-SAY-ESPN is the number, 888-729-3776. That's where we find Vincent Goodwill, our guy, our ESPN NBA analyst, who had one of the most coveted tickets of the NBA postseason last night. He was in the Garden. Vincent, if you wouldn't mind, walk us through the atmosphere and just sort of the juxtaposition of the Knicks being down 22 in the fourth quarter and then the overtime run. I guess let's start with the negative. Did it feel like it was over? And what was the environment at MSG when the Knicks were down by 22?
3: Yeah, it felt like it was over, except it was the Cleveland Cavaliers. Like, that's the reason that it was still kind of this game. It Madison Square Garden was oddly, it's kind of quiet. There wasn't like a palpable frustration or anything like that. There wasn't the fans yelling and cussing out, you know, their own players, because, you know, Madison Square Garden can't turn on its own. And that didn't happen. And you're looking around and you're saying, okay, the Knicks have reverted back to their worst impulses. You know, too much dribbling, not paying enough attention to detail on defense. The Cavs' talent looked, I won't say overwhelming, but their talent looked cohesive. They looked like a unit that had been playing high-level playoff basketball for the better part of a month, and then they looked like a team that had been off for over a week and a half. And then all of a sudden, like, it just a couple of baskets by Jalen Brunson brought it from being 22 to 18, and that's all it took for Madison Square Garden to get back, you know, on its feet and stop, score. Next thing you know, it's a 12-point game. I think it's 94-82 or something along those lines. It's still Cleveland with an advantage. And I turned to one of the writers on Press Row and I said, the Knicks are going to win this game. The Cavs are not. Oh. The Cavs don't have anything for what's about to happen. And I wasn't even paying attention to Kenny Atkinson not calling a timeout. I was just watching James Harden getting cooked and flambéed for 5 minutes straight. If it wasn't hilarious, it would have been painful to watch. But it was, like, funny to watch that they just kept doing the same thing over and over and over again. Then you're looking like, wait a minute, they ain't calling no timeouts? They're not even trying to get fresher legs into this or get these guys some rest? And before you knew it, it was a six-point game. And you're like, the Knicks are going to win this in regulation. Like, it went to overtime and everything else. But I say it to say, some devastating losses are worth more than one game, and this loss was worth like two.
2: Vinny, first of all, honored to have you here. As you know, I've been reading you since a kid, so it's good to have somebody I've looked up to for my entire life having a conversation with you about basketball. Real, real big honor. So, second of all, in the history of all choke jobs in the NBA, where does this stand?
3: David Dennis Jr., I'm a huge fan of yours. Randy, David likes doing this.
1: He likes
3: making it seem like I'm old when we're literally like 2 years apart. Okay, so let's make
2: that
3: clear.
2: Grew up reading this man. I just wanted to be him my entire childhood. Yeah.
3: So. Right, exactly. As great of a, like, as far as dramatic, right? Dramatic choke jobs, nothing beats J.R. Smith. Right? Nothing beats that. J.R. Smith's 2018 NBA Finals Game 1. As far as long-term dramatic, Nick Anderson in game one of the 95 NBA Finals. That was like an all-around tragic choke job of him missing the free throws, the Orlando Magic going from being up 20 and everybody thinking, man, the future of Shaq and Penny is here and we all got to run and hide. Like, all that flipped in a span of like 5 minutes when Kenny Smith, of all people, just started knocking down threes and hit a three. And not that Kenny Smith was all people, but Kenny Smith was a knockdown shooter. But they had Clyde Drexler and Hakeem Olajuwon, and Kenny Smith was the guy to bring them back, and they couldn't contain him. And next thing you know, Orlando was headed down, and Houston was headed for a back-to-back title as a sixth seed. Those two are the only two that are comparable. But as far as, like, being in a building and seeing it coming and it being a failure that you could see from a team's best player or supposed, you know, best player, mm-hmm. and a coach who people thought very highly of leading up to yesterday, I literally text someone and said, there is no reason why the Cleveland Cavaliers should even be in this series. Like, we should be in Detroit right now. Like, it feels like that they don't belong. And that's the part that is going to feel quite devastating after this game, after this series is over. Whether it ends in four games or five games, because I think it's going to end quite early now. It's going to feel quite unsatisfying on the back end because some teams just cannot recover from this.
1: He's Vincent Goodwill, our ESPN NBA analyst. He was at MSG last night for game one between the Knicks and the Cavs. And I do want to get to the coaching. I do want to defend Vincent, by the way, because, I mean, he's getting it from Q Rich on SportsCenter as well. Quentin Richardson's bringing up old stuff from, I think, NBA TV about, like, Thanksgiving side dishes. And we gotta protect our guy Vince. But I will also say, that David Dennis Jr. is a bit of a chameleon. Like, he moves in different circles. He has all these different friends. So, like, I think he only roasts the ones that he loves, Vince. I think that's my point.
3: With friends like David Dennis, who needs enemies?
1: All right, I want to get to Atkinson. Kenny Atkinson, maybe, as you said, coming in relatively in high esteem after getting the Cavs to this point. But last night, it felt like a calamity of errors. When you assess his inability to defensively protect James Harden, his proclivity for hanging on to timeouts and not using them. What is your biggest bone to pick with the coaching job from Kenny Atkinson last night?
3: I mean, what a bonehead game. Like, it's a brain fart. And not just a brain fart, it's like literally you're looking on the sidelines and saying, hey, Earth to Kenny, are you there? You know, like, are you coaching this team? Because everybody can see James Harden, who's already not an all-world defender, not someone who's going to compete very hard on that end, someone you also kind of have to worry about, hey, are you still with me tonight? Like, you have to worry about that with him. He's had a history of such things. You can make the argument that there are very few superstars, historic players, who have had multiple meltdowns at critical moments, for critical games, for critical franchises, like James Harden. So when you take on a James Harden and you're the Cleveland Cavaliers, you have to protect yourself from him. You got to protect him from himself. And this was an obvious thing of like, hey, we got Dean Wade out here. And Dean Wade held Jalen Brunson in the regular season to 1 of 15 shooting in their four games. And I know that it's a regular season sample size. It's very small and all that stuff. But you got a guy that can actually handle Jalen Brunson or at least stay in front of him. And they kept giving up easy switches. And they never tried anything different. It literally, if this were not a real game, y'all, it would look like one of those cheesy made-for-TV movies where they would just literally run the same play over and over again on a loop and would act like it was, you know, doing something different. Like, it looked like the same exact play. It looked like Above the Rim, if y'all ever saw that, where Shep threw the pass and caught the pass.
4: Threw it to himself.
3: For a dunk.
1: Yeah.
3: Threw it to himself. That's what it looked like. Or they flipped the screen. They flipped the actual film, and it looked like a right-handed player was throwing to a left-handed player, and one guy was numbered with 15, and the other guy's number was 51. It looked that cheesy and that simple. And there's Kenny Atkinson, who we all think very highly of, having a stroke. Like, literally, it looked like he was an invalid on the sidelines because he did nothing.
4: So we talked about Kenny Atkinson. We've gotten on to James Harden. We have not gotten on to Donovan Mitchell enough. Kind of disappeared as his fourth blown 20-point lead in the playoffs in his career. What's going on with this dude? Because the part of why you have James Harden, why you felt okay with James Harden being there, is because he would not need to have the ball this much. You felt like Donovan Mitchell could take control in these games, and he has not on so many occasions. What's going on with that dude?
3: I mean, if the coach keeps calling a play for somebody else, he's in the same play on the opposite end of the floor. Like, whenever I saw James Harden bring the ball up, I'm like, I'm asking the same question. Like, okay, where's Don? Like, Don has got to go get the ball. But as one head coach texted me this morning, he's watching the game. He said they were shell-shocked. Mm. Like, he's saying the players were shell-shocked. And that does not exclude Donovan Mitchell from feeling shell-shocked. Like, think about this, y'all. They escaped from that series with Detroit by the skin of their chinny chin chin. They should have lost game 3 at home, which would have put them down 3-0. They damn well should have lost game 5 in Detroit had Tony Brothers not swallowed his whistle in the final seconds. Like, this is not a juggernaut team and a juggernaut franchise or a juggernaut superstar who we had a lot of questions about. And I don't think just because you get to one Eastern Conference final in the manner that they did it, that doesn't erase the questions that we've had about Donovan Mitchell. And I'm a Donovan Mitchell guy. Like, I think Donovan Mitchell is an excellent, a fabulous player. I don't think that he's had the right team around him. And at times, he appears to have run out of gas. And I wonder if last night he ran out of gas, so he was like, okay, James, you want it? Go ahead and take it. The problem was, that's fine when you get a 20-point lead, but when it's a 6-point lead, you can't do that.
1: Vincent Goodwill, we appreciate it. We appreciate the insight. I feel like we have two wide-open conference finals, although the Knicks...
3: No, we don't.
1: No. All right.
3: We don't want. No, we don't want.
1: I just want...
4: There's one.
1: He goes, no,
4: there's
1: we one. Don't. Hey, don't ever besmirch Isaiah Thomas in Vince Goodwill's presence. Don't ever.
3: Not never.
1: Don't.
3: You better apologize to me and that man. Thank you.
4: One of the top 5 point guards of all time, Isaiah Thomas.
1: I'd say one
3: all
1: of the
3: right,
1: top.
3: Goodbye, everybody.
1: One of the top
3: goodbye.
1: 5 from Chicago for sure. Vince, thank you, sir. Hey, you can watch goodbye. ESPN Radio on ESPN Plus. Just head to the new ESPN app, click on Watch, look for ESPN Radio, and enjoy. All I did was, when Ant Edwards went out of his way to over-demonstrate the sportsmanship at the end of that series, I just said, hey, he did the opposite of Isaiah Thomas and the rest of the bad boy Pistons when the Bulls had him beat and they just slipped off to the locker room. That's all I said. It was factually accurate.
4: He lost his mind.
1: It is time. I love that music. Devin, what do you got for us?
0: All right, we got a little NFL news and notes. First up, the NFL owners voted to increase the maximum number of international regular season games to 10 per season, which is up from 8 beginning in 2027. Teams also will no longer be allowed to protect any home games from being selected for international play. Previously, teams could protect up to 2 home games. Sorry, if you want to, you know, obviously keep a home game in the States, not going to happen anymore. Thoughts on NFL just going full international? Randy, let's start with you.
1: I always get caught by the international game. So this is a selfish lament that I have, but I always get caught sort of unaware because I don't set, you know, a fantasy lineup. I don't get any picks in, whatever it is, because this game starts so early.
4: Mm-hmm.
1: It does feel like kind of what are you going to do about it from the NFL? And I don't know that there's an answer to that because, I mean, what's a game that you would protect if you're Bubba, you're a Cowboy fan. Let's say you're Jerry Jones. Give me one or two home games that you would want to protect.
5: Yeah, I would think it's the NFC East when they home against the Eagles.
1: Yeah.
5: Washington,
1: maybe?
5: I mean, I don't think they're terrible. Yeah, that's the thing. I mean, Washington and New York don't even really matter as much.
0: Well, have they had an international game with two division teams playing each other? I don't think they have.
1: And that to me,
5: that's
1: is
5: an
1: what
5: interesting
1: this
5: point.
1: Signals.
5: Yeah, so
4: yeah, they
5: this
4: signals
5: so,
4: they probably
1: division
4: won't.
1: Games.
4: Yeah, they probably. But like, I mean, but still, like, if you're say, I don't know, say you're the Ravens and you're playing Buffalo, right? You want to make sure that you want that game at home, right? For like seeding top of the
5: season. Yeah, would they possibly send like an unbelievable game to like Madrid or something?
4: Yeah, probably not. I mean,
5: that's the interesting thing. Like, what is this actually going to mean now when they're talking about protecting games?
1: It feels like it opens the door to division games being played abroad. And I don't even like division games being played in home domestic stadiums in the first month of the season because it's such bad football. You know what I mean? We're still like rounding into form from the preseason. So I don't know. I mean, the total number of NFL international games doesn't bother me going up to 10, but not being able to protect potential division games does.
0: All right, Seattle Seahawks wide receiver Jaxon Smith-Njigba, the 2025 Associated Press Offensive Player of the Year, received his trophy with a major error. The plaque incorrectly read 2025 Defensive Player of the Year. Smith-Njigba posted a video on his Instagram story highlighting this mistake, saying, quote, "I really want to expose them. It's getting disrespectful, guys." DDJ, thoughts? I mean, listen, can we just get, you know, what are we doing with this guy's name? Come on.
4: Yeah. I think part of it, I think this is like a growing frustration when you had, what's the guy at the ESPYs?
0: Drewski
4: messing up his name. And, you know, this dude is a proud guy. And there's like a problem when you're mispronouncing certain names, especially names from the African diaspora. And it's like, why are you mispronouncing my name? And you're, you know, got like a Wojnarowski or whatever, you know what I'm saying? Like, you got these names, there's no problem with it. Woj doesn't play football. But you know what I'm saying? Like, it's still it's a big deal. And I think that frustration is building. He's very right to be upset about, even though this is not his actual name, this is right. Part in that same sort of family.
1: No, I when I saw the headline for this, I immediately thought of Drewski, and I thought, there's no way they, you know, put that on the award itself. Did they really mess it up that badly? So I just think, like, if this falls under the you had one job category, you know, like, whoever's role it is to go ahead and stamp this out and get it done and get it on the award and get the award to the winner, it feels simple. So I don't understand how this is like something Fanatics would do. You know, this is like a Fanatics jersey where someone takes a picture and they put it on social media and they're like, can you believe they gave me a Michael Vick Bucks jersey? You know, whatever it is. And the NFL's better than that. Come on.
0: All right, last but not least, NFL owners voted to award the 2028 NFL Draft to Minneapolis, Minnesota. This marks the first time Minneapolis has hosted the NFL Draft. It becomes the 12th state plus Washington, D.C. to host the event. Randy, thoughts on these, these cities? I mean, I guess Minnesota could potentially get a Super Bowl because it's indoors, but still, it's very cold that time of year. But thoughts on these non-Super Bowl cities getting the NFL draft?
1: Well, so that's the thing. Minnesota's had a Super Bowl before. It was back in the Metrodome. It was Washington and Buffalo. Shout out Mark Rippon and the 91 Washington squad. I don't think it opens the door to a Super Bowl necessarily. I mean, to me, though, like, new state, like Highmark, the new Highmark in Buffalo. To me, you build a new stadium with the eye of hosting a Super Bowl, and that's an open-air stadium. They took a risk with that. They're going to protect the fans, but not the field. And we know what Buffalo can be in February. So I don't know. Minnesota hosting another one.
5: They hosted a Super Bowl in 2018 as well. So they've hosted one at their new stadium, too.
1: Yeah, Pats and Eagles. I like Minnesota in the summertime. I feel like some of these cold-weather cities getting to host a warm-weather event like the draft. I know it's not the summer, but it's still warmer. I'm all for it. I like it.
4: Well, Minnesota doesn't need the Super Bowl because in August they'll be hosting SummerSlam, which you can find on ESPN.
1: Oh yeah,
4: streaming Oos anywhere you need.
1: Stream it Oos on the ESPN.
5: Brock Lesnar just returned, right?
4: Brock Lesnar's returning.
5: It's cooking some things up.
4: Might be his home going. His final match might be in Minnesota's hometown.
1: Minnesota legend. I wonder. Okay.
4: Minneapolis, Minnesota is a huge wrestling stronghold.
1: Yeah.
4: Ric Flair came up out of Minneapolis.
1: I didn't know that. But isn't he from the South, though?
4: So he was born in Tennessee. He was part of this, like, really weird, like, people were kidnapping kids and, like, putting them for adoption. He was, like, a kid who was part of that. And then he went up to Edina.
1: I feel like we're glossing over the main story. What?
4: Yeah, there was a thing. There was a big scandal back in the 60s or whenever he was born. People were, like, sort of, and so he was, like, sold to. It's very weird story.
1: All right, we might have more. Man, we're running out of time. ESPN Radio's schedule breakdown is brought to you by PayPal, the official peer-to-peer payment sponsor of the NFL.
4: We haven't even gotten to Black Randy's.
1: Jason Kidd, we haven't gotten into Black Randy's yet. Jason Kidd let go by the Mavs. How much of that has to do with that failed Luka Doncic trade? We'll jump in on it. He's David Dennis Jr. I'm Randy Scott. 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

0: 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Thanks for finding us however you found us. We are David Dennis Jr. and Randy Scott. ESPN Radio is presented by Progressive Insurance. 888-SAY-ESPN is the phone number. Jason Kidd, amidst, maybe it's a news dump by the Mavericks, but Masai Ujiri is putting his fingerprints on this franchise already. Jason Kidd relieved of his duties as head coach, and the official wording, both sides mutually agreeing to part ways. It ends Kidd's five-season tenure as head coach. He did take the Mavs to the NBA Finals. They lost to the Boston Celtics, but the move comes under new team president Masai Ujiri, who recently was brought on, given full authority by Mavericks governor Patrick Dumont to reshape the basketball side of the organization. And it's hard not to look at this as sort of getting rid of all or most, if not all, of the vestiges of those in charge when they traded Luka.
1: You've got to get the stank off. That's pretty much what this, what this feels like. You got to get that stank off of the Luka trade, and Jason Kidd was part of it. But also, I'm not sure if Jason Kidd wants to be or is the right guy to be part of or what could be a rebuild. Like, I think Dallas is going to come off of Kyrie Irving. They're going to listen to trades for him, and this is going to be a rebuilding team. And Jason Kidd, I'm not sure, is the guy for that job. I think he's a better coach when you have a team that is trying to make a playoff run, that has the pieces. Like, he was a great coach for Dallas to make the finals with. He's not a guy that you're going to start from scratch with.
0: I was never in the same camp as those who said that Jason Kidd was caught unaware by the Luka Doncic trade. I think the more time that's passed since that trade, the more we've realized there were several people who knew. Yeah. There were several people around the league who were made aware. Yeah, the Mavericks didn't do due diligence in terms of shopping that trade and getting competing offers. They just kind of went with the Lakers, and that was it. But I'm of the mindset that Jason Kidd knew. There was a tremendous tweet last night. I'm going to go ahead and try to find while we play this Kendrick Perkins piece. So Perk was on the 1 a.m. SportsCenter reacting to the Jason Kidd firing.
2: Well, this was way past due. This relationship had been run this course. J. Kidd wanted out of Dallas last year once they traded Luka. He's not a coach that's with the rebuilding. He's a coach that wants to win championships. And so when you think about where they're headed, they traded Anthony Davis. Yes, he done an outstanding job for us building up and putting Cooper Flagg in the right position. But J. Kidd is a coach that wants to win now. He is not looking in the near future or looking down the line 5 or 6 years from now. And so he wanted to go his own separate ways, and rightfully so. And I'm going to say this. J. Kidd is just the first domino to fall. I wouldn't be surprised in the next 2 to 3 weeks if we see some more movement in that Mavericks organization for us, a guy named Kyrie Irving.
0: So that's okay. That's an interesting little nugget from Perk. This is the tweet that I want to read. It's from Henry Abbott at True Hoop. And it's the tone of it is interesting. He goes, I covered Jason Kidd when he played for the Nets. I know one of his childhood friends. I've been to his house, met his kids, then wife, and Pilates instructor, and I have insight from many people who worked with him in his coaching years. This is a great firing. Like, it's set up as like a massive, it's set up as a massive defense of J. Kidd. It's set up as like he's going to land on his feet. Any other team would be lucky to have him. It wasn't his fault for Luka Doncic. Any of that stuff. It's just, it's putting a hat on a hat. It is just double stamping this firing of a guy who's in the Basketball Hall of Fame, Jason Kidd.
1: Yeah, he is. And Ujiri, for that guy to come in as a GM for this, you had to believe that this was part of the conversation. Like, if I'm coming in, what are we going to do with J. Kidd? And he has a vision, and he's going to see this thing through. And I like the idea of this Mavs team starting from scratch. This is Cooper Flagg's team. Be patient. Let the Wimby and thing play out as much as you possibly can, and try to win a championship in 4 to 5 years. Like, I think that is where this Mavericks team is going to be.
0: I think it's where I think it's their only roadmap. Things get really, looking at this Western Conference Finals, I think is it's truth serum. It really is. It is dragging the rest of the West into the mirror and making them look at their roster, making them look at themselves and say, how close are you really? You know what I mean? How many pieces away are you from being in a battle with one of these two teams for a right to even go to the NBA Finals?
1: Yeah, it's got to be, you got to have a guy who's 17 or 18, 19 years old, to feel like you could beat Wimby. Because, like, by that time, maybe Wimby would be, like, things would happen. Yeah. I mean, there's going to be a decade of this. Cooper Flagg's still going to be 28 years old.
0: Yeah. You got to, I mean, yeah, Cooper Flagg's going to be 28. I mean, you got a 20-year-old Harper, a 21-year-old Castle, and a 22-year-old Wimby. The only thing that's going to get in the way is the salary cap. It really is. And by then, the cap's just going to keep going up. The slow build with the NFL music can only mean one thing. David Dennis Jr. and I, Randy Scott, we are done. We're going to step aside for the Rich Eisen Show. This has been ESPN Radio and the ESPN app.
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2: Well, hey, everybody. Welcome to this edition of the Rich Eisen Show. Back in the chair after a few days in walkabout in the great states of Connecticut and New York. I am sitting back in the chair right here in Los Angeles, California. 844-204-RICH is the number to dial. Disney Plus, the ESPN app, ESPN Radio, Sirius XM Channel 80. Hello to the audiences watching and listening. And thanks to Kirk Morrison and Tommy P, Tom Pelissero, for expertly holding down this fort over the last few days. So much to talk about since I last sat in this chair. The NFL released its schedule. Aaron Rodgers is back in the NFL as the quarterback of the Pittsburgh Steelers. The NBA playoffs advanced. The NHL playoffs advanced. And Otani is pitching again tonight, looking for a Cy Young Award, while also hitting very well. Speaking of
5: hitting
2: that, good to see you over there, Christopher Brockman. How are you?
5: I mean, it's okay to say he's not hitting very well, because he's not.
2: All right.
5: He's hitting.
2: Good to see you over there, Chris.
5: Hey, what's up, man?
2: Good to see you back in your
5: great
2: chair.
5: Great to see you, man. What's up?
2: DJ Mikey D is in.
6: Good morning, Rich.
2: Nuts. That's Mike Del Tufo. Hello, TJ Jefferson. What's going on?
6: Great to see you back, Richard. Of all those things you mentioned, the one thing that you forgot, and I can understand how you could because there's so much.
2: I was in the New York metropolitan area. I know where you're going.
6: It's a Mets town. We've proven that. Subway Series champions.
5: Mets town.
6: It's a Mets town. You know, you didn't
2: it
6: really
2: is.
6: Want to
2: it
6: talk
2: just,
6: about
2: it. Just confirms, it just confirms what the mercenary once upon a time said.
6: Well, he knew what.
2: Oh, very good.
6: Side to be.
5: That's terrible.
6: Right
2: no,
6: history.
2: We'll talk some baseball on this program.
6: We'll have to talk about
2: again,
6: yesterday.
2: The NFL schedule has been released, so I have yet to play the win-loss game with ooh. the Rich Eisen Show audience, which I've been told in my absence has been dialing 844-204.
5: I thought you've just been champing at the bit to play the Rams and Chiefs.
2: That's very good.
6: Yeah.
2: Very good. Okay. I appreciate it.
5: I didn't know if that was.
2: I appreciate it. No, it's okay.
6: Well, you can that's who he's
2: slander
6: going
2: me all you wish.
6: That's is
2: fine.
6: That slander?
2: It is.
6: I don't think that's true.
2: It
6: truth
2: is.
5: Hurts sometimes.
2: It is. No, call up and let's play the win-loss game, everybody. I've got the schedule right here in front of me. All right. Let's talk about the latest in the NBA playoffs, which is the Cleveland Cavaliers coming off of that Game 7 blowout win in Detroit after failing to close things out in the Eastern Conference semifinals against Detroit in their home court. My goodness gracious.
5: That's the way to put it.
2: And we were all wondering, would their seven-game slog against Detroit bring Cleveland to New York City against a well-rested Knicks team, tired and beaten down, and would the Knicks potentially, however, be rusty for sitting out a week, even though that extra time allowed them to get OG Anunoby back in their lineup.
6: Right.
2: And through three-plus quarters of this game, it was on the side of Knicks being rusty and the Cavaliers being full of momentum, coming off of the blowout win in Detroit, blowing the doors off of Madison Square Garden to the tune of 93-71 with 7:50 remaining. And if you looked at your ESPN app at the time, you saw Cleveland having a win probability of 99.9%.
6: Jeez.
2: I mean, if Anthony Edwards was on the Knicks, he would have been congratulating the Cleveland Cavaliers.
5: He would have walked off.
2: 8 minutes to go.
5: Yeah, exactly.
2: Walked over and just shook their hands.
5: Hey, that's a great game. 1, 2, 3, K.
2: No. But the Knicks did not pull their starters, as the Timberwolves did at that time. They kept their starters in. And Jalen Brunson came up with a performance for the ages that will be talked about in New York for some time to come, especially if the Knicks are having a special season unfold, as it appears to be. Cause number 11 sparked a 44-11 run for the rest of the way. 44-11 is how the Knicks outscored Cleveland after being down by 22.

0: the Brunson burner got turned on. And he put on a cape and is exactly why he's one of the greatest Knicks of all time. One of my favorite Knicks of all time. The guy who pulled me back in from the Dolan wormhole to start rooting for this team again.
1: You were out.
0: I was way out. I couldn't have been more out. I was more out than Charles Oakley, which is what caused me to be out.
1: Facts.
0: And this guy just pulled me back in because he's exactly what the Knicks needed and were looking for years when nobody was willing to take Dolan's money and try and lead a comeback for this franchise. Unbelievable game one Eastern Conference final performance. 16 of his 38 in the fourth quarter. A little bit of Bridges, a little bit of Shamet sprinkled in. A sousance of Ananobi.
2: Oh.
0: Write that down.
2: I don't know how to spell that.
1: Okay. Big word alert. I think it's with an S.
0: And like the Knicks come up with the win, and the Cavaliers are now in a fetal position. And this is what Brunson had to say afterwards.
3: Keep fighting, keep chipping away. You know, we're not going to get it back in one possession. Most importantly, sticking together. You know, no matter how that game finished, habits translate. And so they get translated to the next game. So just finishing the game strong, regardless of whatever's going on, making sure we're having the right habits. So, you know, we'll be going the next game. You know, we're doing what we're doing. And now we're not just giving up. You know, we don't want to give up ever. And so just having faith in each other.
0: Got to wonder how many of those words and that mindset was born out of what happened the last time the Knicks hosted a game one of the Eastern Conference. I wonder what happened on that night. Oh, yes, the choke sign.
1: The bounce.
0: They're the ones who choked. The Knicks' big lead choked away Tyrese Haliburton with Reggie Miller at the microphone, putting the choke sign. Now Landry Shamet is looking towards the rafters.
1: Shamet!
0: Scoring touchdown, while Kenny Atkinson, the head coach of the Cavs, who is on the griddle today for
2: just
0: not one of firing them. Off a timeout or two. Although I saw all of the Brunson montages I've seen, a couple timeouts he did fire off. But certainly when Brunson hit that three to make it a 5-point game. That said, he's on the griddle a little bit.
2: That was the 18-1 run, right?
0: But the storyline that will linger all day today and into game two involves James Harden, who, as we all know, is going to the Hall of Fame. He's going to have an orange jacket one day. He will be a first ballot Hall of Famer. Mm-hmm. He's going there. The question is, what else will be the conversation? And the conversation involving him in the playoffs is that he's going to disappear. And his defense on Brunson is front and center. Front and center, especially when the opposing head coach flat out says he was the target in the fourth quarter. His defensive skills was the target in the fourth quarter, as Mike Brown said after the game.
4: Sometimes you got to do what the game dictates, and we were trying to do the same thing with Jalen, and so we said, okay, you know, we feel like we can play that game. We try not to play that game much, but we feel like we have a guy that we can play that game with, and Jalen. And so, you know, just like we have to try to figure out different ways to guard Harden and Mitchell, they got to figure out different ways to guard Jalen. But we were, there's no secret, we were attacking Harden.
0: No secret. They were attacking Harden. Well, if your eyeballs didn't go ahead and tell you that. The All-NBA podcast that is co-hosted by our first guest of this program, Tim Legler, who was on the call last night, counted out that he was isolated 9 times in the fourth quarter last night. 9. He was the screener defender on 21 on-ball picks in the fourth quarter in overtime alone. And the Knicks damn near averaged 2 points per every one of those. Brunson was 7 of 11 when guarded

0: by Harden, 8 of 18 against everyone else. Mike Brown also apparently has a history in this regard. Hit it, please.
1: When I was with Golden State, we played Houston in the playoffs. We counted James Harden's dribbles. And we told our guys, hey, he's dribbling close to 1,000 times. He's not doing that anymore because they got Donovan Mitchell. But at the time, we were like, he's dribbling almost 1,000 times a game. And, you know, our high guys, KD, at like 300 or right below 300, keep picking them up full court, keep making them dribble, because at the end of the series, at the end of games, it's going to wear them down. And did it? Probably not, you know, but you know, you say stuff like that to help give your guys a psychological advantage. So I don't know.
2: He's really filling himself right now.
0: I don't know. Wear him down. I don't know. Geez. I mean, we used to do this all the time, Steve Kerr and the rest of the Dynastic Warriors. We used to do that all the time. I did it do it. I don't know. They try to do it on Jalen. We feel like we've got the guy to kind of, you know, spoon it back in their direction. And I'm telling, how will Harden take this? That's the conversation today, because that's the only thing anybody's going to be talking about. This was Harden after the game last night.
3: I mean, he made some tough ones. He made some tough ones, but you know, obviously we all know he's a great one-on-one player. And you know, I think anybody on the island, it's going to be difficult. So we got to do a better job of making sure he sees bodies. You know, on the other end, you know, they do a good job of you know, supporting him and helping him when he's on the island. So he made some tough ones, but we got to do a better job as a team, just because it's not a one-man job. So. You know, got to be better in that aspect. I think he made a couple of them, which, you know, really got them going.
0: Is he calling for help? What was that? What was that?
4: Maybe he shouldn't be guarding Jalen Brunson.
5: Yeah. Because I don't know if you brought Scottie Pippen out, 96 Scottie Pippen, and put him on Brunson last night, maybe that would have stopped him. That dude was on fire last night.
0: Made some tough ones.
5: I mean,
0: he was scooping
5: that,
0: he
5: the one off the glass. Window.
0: Yeah,
5: with the left-handed on Wade. Like,
0: right.
5: Come on.
0: He left-handed one in. He right-handed one in. Damn near off of Walt Frazier's jersey hanging from the rafters.
5: Then when Harden was playing good D on him, and he does a step back 26 footer for.
4: It's hard to play defense with both arms around your throat. That is an epic choke job.
5: Yeah, but that's are we talking James Harden or the entire Cavs?
0: Well, I mean, there's a reason why every single Brunson shot got the Knicks closer. It's because the Cavaliers weren't scoring themselves.
4: Epic brick after where was Donovan Mitchell in the fourth quarter?
0: Well,
4: in that
0: regard, as Harden might be pointing out, it's a team game because they went combined, Mitchell and Harden, 1 of 10 from the field, none of five from three-point range for just 3 points and two turnovers during that 44-11 run.
4: Yeah.
0: And this is what Mitchell had to say afterwards.
6: As a leader, what's going to be your message to the guys tomorrow?
7: I said in the locker room, just that. We lost. We blew it. All right, let's round for game two. Simple as that.
0: He owned it. 29.4% from the field, team, in the fourth quarter. 6 of 7 in overtime they missed. Over.
4: Yeah.
0: And the Knicks weren't missing. They just turned it on, they flipped the switch, and they saved the day.
4: Speaking of over, this series.
0: I don't know about that. I'm not gonna say that. The Cavs were down 0-2 to Detroit. It's a 60-win Detroit, Chris.
4: Yeah, but we'd watch Detroit play in the playoffs. They weren't the Knicks in the playoffs.
0: The Knicks have
4: been one of the hottest and best shooting, best scoring teams.
0: I got it.
4: Throughout this entire postseason.
0: I'm sorry. The Knicks aren't, in my estimation, as well as they're playing, that good to just wrap it up after one game. No chance. And I'm Mike Brown and the rest of the Knicks, I listen to Jalen Brunson, exactly what he had to say afterwards. And in that regard, listen, I'm a New York Knicks fan. I have been for a while. But even these Knicks fans now, every single game, they go right out there on 7th Avenue, and it's like they're cutting down nets already.
8: I mean,
0: I understand it's been forever. I get it. All right? I look at myself in the mirror, and I'm like, who is that old man on occasion? All right? That's how long it's been. All right? All of those Knicks greats that
8: Dolan gives courtside seats to. Every last one of them. I'm so excited to see them all celebrating. None of them had rings. Zero of them. Every last one of them. Some it's because of Jordan. Some it's not. You know, when Clyde's sitting there, he's like the only guy. Like if Bill Bradley shows up, like those are the guys. And those rings probably look like little grapes. Small little grapes compared to what is given out these days.
5: You need Phil Jackson to show
8: up. So I understand how long it has been. But when I saw a video from 7th Avenue of fans going out on the streets and celebrating this game one win that they had to pull out of their Orify.
4: Orify.
8: Okay. Orify. I don't even know if that's a word.
9: It's a plural version.
8: All right. If, with the three words of "we want Wemby."
9: I mean,
4: yeah.
8: I was like, oh, please do not say that. Because let me just say this, because I was out of the chair after game one of the Western Conference Finals. And even though I know I just was, I'm counseling, let's not do the knee-jerk reaction, this Eastern Conference Finals is over off of one game. And it's not over in the West, that is for sure.
5: No.
8: But watching Victor Wembanyama watch Shai Gilgeous-Alexander win the MVP award he so wanted, watching him watch that presentation prior to game one and then what he did in game one makes one think that we are all about to be rent payers in this man's world.
4: Mm-hmm.
8: There's no other way to feel. After seeing that.
5: 22 years old, man.
8: There's no other way to feel after what we just saw in that game one victory by the San Antonio Spurs. Without De'Aaron Fox.
5: Yeah.
8: Without him. Into the chamber where Oklahoma City Thunder fans stand until there's a basket to start the game. And the Spurs kept them off the board so long, you had to wonder if the blood was somehow still coursing through their legs. And
5: like
8: then,
5: 2 minutes.
8: And then do what they did in this game with Victor Wembanyama leading the way with a 40-20 game. 41 points, 24 rebounds, 9 on offense, 3 blocks, and a 3 from the logo down 3 that is only comparable to Steph Curry.
5: That was ridiculous.
8: And when he was coming out of France, and we're like, oh, he's got the handle and 3-point shot of Steph Curry and the shot blocking ability of somebody you've never seen before. His physical skills are remarkable and can't wait to see how he blossoms. None of us knew at the time what I do believe is now apparent to everyone. This guy's best ability, his most special attribute, may be what we don't see and what burns inside. Because if he does have what he's been displaying,
5: that dog,
8: he reminds me of Michael Jordan.
5: Oh,
8: I know what I just said.
5: Come on, Rich.
8: Tiger Woods, those types, Kobe. You, how else can you take it after this is what he says when it's put directly in front of him after he wins this game with his teammates, obviously. Mm-hmm. When it's asked of him directly if he was, in fact, pissed about losing the award to SGA and seeing it awarded in front of him before this game.
10: Just curious if that was in your mind at all, knowing that Shai had got that award and you were in the top three for it. And, you know, did any part of tonight feel personal? Some of your facial expressions kind of look like you were really, really going for it.
11: Yeah, for sure. Everything you just said.
12: What does it feel like to see someone else get the MVP trophy right before you step into, I guess, what is basically the biggest game of your career and then to have the best performance of your career?
11: Feels like I still got a lot to learn, and I want to get that trophy, you know, many times in my career.
8: And you know Greg Popovich is stoking these flames whenever he has the chance. And you know Duncan, all of them, right? All of them that came out looking like they were the cast of Goodfellas recently, right? Right? From Reservoir Dogs, getting ready to pull off the job. Look out, man. Honestly, I see it in this day and age, certainly in the NBA, when we're wondering who cares enough? Who matches the fans' flame? Who wants to dominate? Who wants to be great? Who takes this profession personally and balls it up and spits it back at the opponent in their building and takes the heart of the opponent in front of all their fans and shows it to everyone pumping and says, are you not entertained? It reminds me of Jordan. Now then, what happens next? Popcorn is ready. I can't wait.
4: Tonight is going to be awesome.
8: I love this guy. I love him. He is sort of like a basketball Ohtani, shooting threes, bringing it up, running the offense through him, then playing defense on the other side of the ball. He's two players in one. And then if you include the fact that he is leading the way with leadership at this age, you saw the way that he was just standing there in front of his teammates who were all pointing at him.
5: That
8: NBC had the perfect shot. I think he
5: was a
8: great shot, guys.
5: Hang that in the Louvre, man.
8: Telling you.
4: Sick. That was after the block on.
8: I am wondering what we are currently witnessing. That may be an overreaction on a Wednesday.
4: I don't know, Rich, man. It really felt like Tiger 97 at Augusta.
8: Am I wrong? Or like, Jordan at the beginning of, honestly.
4: The big, like, the first time you saw Mahomes play in 2018. You're just like, how are you going to stop this guy?
8: Right.
4: Like, the league is about to change.
8: That's what it feels.
4: He is taking over.
8: It feels that way.
4: Yeah. I mean, I said it yesterday. It feels like he's already now the best player in the league.
8: And anybody who doesn't feel that way about him is going to hear about it.
4: Yeah.
8: Maybe not verbally. Because, again, he's not sitting there silent when asked this question directly because he's trying to find the right words in English. He's trying to find out, how can I say humbly, you're all in trouble.
4: Well, what you said, he said it.
8: You've made a mistake.
4: What you said. Everything that you said, yeah, that's what I'm feeling.
8: Yeah.
4: Like the reporter did the job for him.
8: Oh, my God. So, Knick fans out there on 7th Avenue, let's take it one quarter at a time, please.
5: Yeah, but this isn't new for the Knick fans, right? They've been doing
8: it.
5: So it's like, you can't look at this and go, they've been doing this for years.
4: They've been hyped.
8: The reason why Ewing is sitting there celebrating ringless is the same guy I just invoked.
4: Yeah.
5: Yeah.
8: And that guy may be coming to Madison Square Garden very soon. If the Knicks are lucky.
5: Well, Ewing had the bad luck of not only having Jordan, but then having Olajuwon when Olajuwon was at his peak and the greatest. So,
8: well, he was the one who was just
5: remember snake bit.
8: And people are invoking Hakeem's name.
4: Yeah, because David Robinson won
8: it in front of him, and he's like, "I'll show you."
5: And
8: the dream turned into a nightmare.
5: He destroys.
8: Yes,
5: and David Robinson doesn't get enough credit as one of the greatest basketball.
8: But
5: Hakeem Olajuwon, what he did on that night,
8: yeah. But I'll go more Jordan than Hakeem because who did Ewing see in college?
5: Yeah.
8: Jordan did it at two levels.
5: Yeah. How many?
8: I said two.
5: Okay.
8: All right, let's take a break. We got a lot bottled up. I was thinking that the other night. I'm like, I cannot wait to get back in the chair and talk about it.
5: The only thing I disagree with, Rich, is you said Wemby's like, are you not entertained? I get the feeling he doesn't care if you're entertained or not.
8: No, I think
5: he's going to go out there and do it regardless.
4: He wants to kill you.
8: Yeah, I know. That's fine. But I think he wants
9: different. It would have been different.
8: Yeah, that's right. All right, we take a break. 844-204-RICH is the number to dial. I've got a power rankings based on the NFL schedule. The top 10 games I'm looking forward to seeing coming up. 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

0: back here on the Rich Eisen Show alongside Chris Brockman, Mike Del Tufo, TJ Jefferson, and James Schrempf.
1: Schrempf.
0: Everybody who's listening right now, you've got to check out our television version to know what the heck that means.
2: Dan used to say it. Schrempf.
1: Schrempf. Schrempf.
0: Oh, speaking of Dan, I saw him on Friday.
1: Nice. Yeah, I saw that.
0: Interviewed him to complete the first season of This Was Sports.
2: Amazing.
1: Woo.
0: That's going to be launching on Disney Plus on June 5th.
2: Did he ask about us?
0: He did not.
2: Okay.
0: He did not.
2: I'm just curious.
0: But again, I'm interviewing old school Sports Center anchors. And Dan,
2: it's very cool. Yeah,
0: you've seen a few of these already.
2: I've been here in person for them. Yeah. They are phenomenal.
0: And the one with Dan, we talked for an hour and a half, and we could have gone another hour and a half.
2: Yeah.
0: But it was his birthday.
1: Oh,
0: so I had to let him go back to his family.
2: Aw,
1: damn.
0: But it was great. We'll talk more about it as we get closer.
2: Love it.
0: 844-204-RICH is the number to dial right here on the program. We'll get to your calls. I see some win-loss gamers want to play, and I've missed the game. I've missed it. But the schedule got released. A couple things I do want to say here, okay, before we get to my power rankings. I am not a fan of the first game on opening night.
2: I'm with you.
0: I'm not talking about the Melbourne game. I thought they would put the Bears in Seattle and save the Super Bowl rematch for later in the year instead of serving up that piece of filet mignon to start. And also, I don't know.
2: The reasoning was what? It won't be as more relevant as it was to start the year? That was what they
0: said. I'll be honest, it wasn't like last year. But last year, all we talked about leading up into that game was the previous time they played.
2: Right.
1: Yeah,
0: I just don't even know. Wasn't that so compelling of a game I can't wait for the rematch? Yeah. You know, like you could name the last few Super Bowls that you'd rather see repeated because of the way it ended. You know what I mean?
2: I agree.
0: Right? I mean, if the Eagles and Chiefs opened up against each other after that defensive penalty allowed the Chiefs to run out the clock, for instance, the Niners and the Chiefs, the way that game ended in overtime, like running that back right away.
2: Bengals, Rams, any of those games.
0: Right, running those games back right away would have kept some sort of appetite that we felt still existed from the way the previous game ended. This one was, not all that compelling, to be honest. I was there. I thought the Bad Bunny halftime was more compelling than the game. As you know.
2: Unfortunately, yeah.
0: So running it back now, I just thought running it back with Bears at Seattle, the NFC matchup that almost was, the Bears are, I think, a little bit more identifiable. Let me ask you this question. The team that you think, and I know who I'm asking this to, and thus I will crowdsource the entire room here without you because you're such a troll, Mike. I know the way you're going to answer this question.
1: Thank you.
0: The team that is going to be more likely to be a carbon copy, if not maybe better than last year's team, Patriots or Bears?
2: Oh, I would say everyone's on the Bears.
0: Right?
2: I mean, Caleb has got a lot of juice for MVP talk, and we saw what the Ben Johnson offense is. Let's see that in year two.
0: Correct.
2: I think definitely it would be the Bears.
0: So a curiosity factor, what do they look like in year two?
2: For sure.
1: If the Pats get Brown...
0: Now, that's true, too.
2: But the problem with the Patriots is there's also, the Brown stuff. There's also kind of all this weird drama with the head coach. And, why do you want to put that on full display week one in front of the whole country?
0: There's also offensive line issues, with New England that needs to be addressed or rectified.
2: Yeah.
0: It might take a couple of weeks.
2: You don't know what that's going to look like.
0: For them to get their sea legs under them, and that's not a pun on, purposeful. What would you say, Bears or we're Patriots. Who's got the better odds? Or who's more likely to repeat
1: last year's
0: performance, if not improve upon?
1: I was going to say the Bears, but then Del Tufo chimed in, right? And the A.J. Brown thing is compelling.
0: Because, what does he look like? If he goes to New England, what does he look like with New England on night one?
1: He looks like the best wide receiver that they've had in years, right?
2: That's for sure. There's so, not about that.
3: 100%.
1: And the fact that Caleb did lose a receiver...
0: I just think that's Bears and Seahawks would have been a more compelling opening night matchup than a Super Bowl rematch, which is wild to say. But yet we almost got Bears-Seattle.
1: But, Chris, I think what you said earlier is the reason they did it.
2: Because of the drama?
1: No. You don't think that's going to put extra eye? I mean, obviously, you're going to have all the eyes on the world, but that's how this world works. Not. People like drama. They love this.
0: I know, but there's no... That's not why the...
2: But when is Seattle playing the Bears? I guess I totally missed that. Well, so week eight.
0: Right here.
2: Week eight. On Monday night.
0: And you're trying to figure out, hey, that's obviously not going to be a slouch of a game in week eight.
2: Right.
3: No.
0: But I just, you know, the first night, banner raise evening is always just it's a weird game. It's a weird night. Always is sort of like last year. CeeDee Lamb loses the ball in the lights after, by the way, there's a weather delay for an hour. I understand that that's not something you can schedule against, but I don't know. It's going to be it's a tough opener, man.
1: Look, they got the Sunday night game, right? We know that.
0: That is a tough opener, to say the least.
2: Well, the Pats' first four games are pretty tough.
0: I mean, you look at New England's first four games, sure. It's at Seattle, home for Pittsburgh, at Jacksonville, at Buffalo. Three of their first fours on the road.
2: Against playoff teams.
0: And then Vegas comes in, and New England tries to get some revenge for their week one home opening loss of the Mike Vrabel era to the Pete Carroll Vegas Raiders, which still stands as the wildest,
2: weirdest, result.
0: An most inexplicable result year. Of 2025's regular season, which, by the way, you know,
2: worked out,
0: almost cost New England, you know, seeding and things of that nature. There's at Chicago. That's New England at Chicago on Prime Video. And you take a look at every single game on the schedule. Looks amazing. And I'm going to get to my power rankings in a second. But let's play my first win-loss game.
2: Let's do it.
0: Of the 2026 non-playing season. Let's have some fun. Let's go to Malik in State College, Pennsylvania.
1: The
0: East Coast Jefferson's home Commonwealth.
4: 814. Can you guys hear me okay?
0: Yes, we can. Yeah. And we just want to set this. I just want to set this up properly. That you are in the town of Penn State University, which T.J. Jefferson roots for. The conundrum that he's a Cowboy fan who roots for Penn State but hates the Eagles, who you're calling in to play the win-loss game for.
1: That's not a conundrum. Interesting.
4: It is an absolute shame. I feel so bad for you all the time, TJ. I live in State College, but I don't root for Penn State. So
0: wow, why is that?
1: That's worse than me.
0: Why?
4: I actually grew up outside of Bucknell.
0: Okay.
4: So
0: okay.
4: I just kind of just root for Bucknell.
0: And you're saying it's tough for TJ to be a Cowboy fan. And you're sitting there in the home of Penn State football, and you're like, yeah, I kind of root for Bucknell.
1: I will never disagree. A friend of mine played for Bucknell.
4: Nobody looks for us to do anything. Well, so anytime you do anything, it's a win.
0: Malik,
4: you know what I mean?
0: Here's the weird thing. We're now going to switch gears. You're playing the win-loss game for Bucknell. Put the schedule. We don't have that.
2: Unbelievable.
0: Graphically supported. All right, give him some music here. Let's do it. Malik in State College, Pennsylvania. Win-loss game for the Philadelphia Eagles. What happens when they open up at home against the Washington Commanders?
4: Oh, come on. We got to take that one home. That's an easy win.
0: All right. There we go. What do we got? Week two at the Tennessee Titans.
4: You know, I think the Titans are going to be dangerous just because, you know, you're coming in with a lot of new stuff. But I think we leave with the win.
0: Okay. Very respectful W there. Here we go. At the Bears on a Monday night, week three. What do we got?
4: I think this is going to be our first loss.
0: Okay, 2-1, Rams at Eagles. Oh, boy, week four.
4: Yeah, you know, the last two times we've played, it's been down to the last play, and I think that dam does break. Unfortunately, it isn't this year. Give me the Birds.
0: Okay, that's 3-1, going off to London to take on the Jaguars.
4: Yeah, we're going to take that win, too.
0: 4-1, home for the Panthers.
4: That's a win. That's a win.
0: All right, 5-1, Monday night, home against the Cowboys.
4: You know, I think we're going to split these games. I think it's going to be a loss for each home team, so give me a loss here.
0: Okay, that's 5-2 now at the Commanders.
4: I think we're going to sweep these guys this year. I really do. I feel it.
0: Okay, that's 1, 2, 3, 4, 5, 6-2. Home for the Giants.
4: I'm going to be at that game in person, so I got to have a win for that.
0: 7-2, okay, Steelers and Eagles, the Commonwealth Bowl.
4: Oh, yeah, that's a... Come on, Aaron Rodgers, that's a win.
0: That's 8-2, Thanksgiving at Dallas.
4: I think this is where the Eagles pull up. It's a big game. I think we put up some big numbers this game. That's a win.
0: 9-2. Woo. At the Cardinals.
4: That's a win.
0: 10-2, home for the Colts.
4: I think it's a win. There's just too much in the air with them.
0: 11-2, a Saturday night against the Seattle Seahawks.
4: I think that's a loss, unfortunately.
0: 11-3, Texans at the Eagles on Christmas Eve.
4: Give me the win on that one. I think we're going to be hungry.
0: Right. At the 49ers.
4: That's a loss, I think.
0: 12-4, home, at the Giants.
4: I actually am going to give this one to the Giants. Yay. I think we're probably going to rest our starters, and I think they're going to take a
0: Malik
4: take
0: a State walk College, there. Ladies and gentlemen, the Bucknell fan, 12-5. There he goes, going off to root for Bucknell. Quickly, what conference is Bucknell playing?
1: Oh, right. I know the name. I don't know the conference.
0: I think it's called the Roll Your Break Conference.
2: Yeah. They open up against Richmond.
0: Hey, against the Spiders.
2: Yeah, Spiders.
0: Dance that drink over here. Drink. All right. I've got my power rankings of the best games on the NFL schedule coming up next.
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10: From Bradshaw and Bryant, Michael Bryant. What's up, Bally?
11: Oh, not much. Doing my usual thing of telling people they shouldn't be texting and driving. In Minnesota, you can't have your phone in your hands. You can use, you know, hands free, but you can't have your phone in your hands for whatever reason. And that's why they made the law the way they did, so that police officers could see a phone in your hand and you got no excuse for why you got it there.
10: Do people know that that's the law?
11: I hope so. I mean, they used to follow it, and then kind of COVID kind of made people forget, and now it's like a freewheeling world out there with cell phones.
10: Let's say you get pulled over because you do have a phone in your hand and you're not watching where you're going. You got to be in pretty big trouble then, I would guess.
11: Well, the first one's not as bad. It's the multiple ones, the problem. And once people start stacking them up, then they have a big problem. And then what we're doing in car accidents is we've started bringing motions for punitive damages, because I'm trying to use the civil law any way we can to stop this, because it needs to stop.
10: Whenever I'd had any problems in my life, who was that I called again? It was like an MB something like that.
11: Bradshaw and Bryant.
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0: 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Is when the Bucs and Falcons play each other twice.
1: Ooh.
0: I don't care which one.
2: Really?
0: Oh, yes.
2: Bucs and Falcons.
0: I got to give some love to the NFC South, guys.
2: I mean, you don't have to. God,
0: why? I got to give some love to it. Because we all know, I mean, Baker tweeted out on January 20th after Stefanski got hired by Atlanta, quote, still waiting on a text call from him after I got shipped off like a piece of garbage. Can't wait to see you twice a year, coach.
19: I said two.
0: How about that? How about that? So Baker versus Atlanta and Stefanski. Kind of dig it.
2: That's fun.
0: Number 9 on the list. Week 3, Monday Night Football, Eagles at Bears. Don't forget what the Bears did in Philadelphia last year, day after Thanksgiving. They punked the Eagles.
1: Yeah, that was awesome.
0: In their house. Punked them. So what happens week 3? Okay? And we just play the win-loss game for the Philadelphia Eagles. They're home for Washington. They're at Tennessee. And then they've got this game in Chicago. Here we go. Chicago starting off at Carolina, home for Minnesota, then this one. It's going to be big. It's going to be a marker for either one of these teams. Number 8. Week 18, I have no idea if this is going to be Aaron Rodgers' last regular season game of his career, last game of his career. I do not know. But Steelers at Ravens may be for the entire AFC North shooting match, and I can't wait for it. This is a Week 18 game, Steelers at Ravens. I didn't choose the Ravens at Steelers. I chose this one. Because it could be for all of the Rodgers marbles, all of the AFC North marbles, number 7. Week 6, Monday Night Football. It's Micah's old team coming back to Green Bay. It's Rashawn Gary coming back to Green Bay. Kenny Clark coming back to Green Bay. Will Micah be healthy? Maybe this is one of those games where he'll be back. Maybe he comes back just for it. I don't know. But Cowboys, Packers, old school stuff. That's week cool. 6, Monday Night Football, 7th on the list. Number 6 on the list is Seattle at San Francisco, and I'm choosing week 12 because the Thanksgiving lineup is so loaded with 5 games before the weekend.
2: I know.
0: That you're wondering what's left on the schedule. And if week 12 is just one big stinking on ice for the rest of us to sit there on Sunday because the league loaded up everything at the beginning of the week. This is a big game. Another one is Ravens at Houston. So those are big Sunday games. This one in particular, Seattle at San Francisco. Last time this happened, the one seed was on the line and Seattle punked the 49ers. So that's a big one. Number 5 on the list, Ravens at Bills week 8, right there in the middle of the season. Lamar at Josh Allen. Let's go.
1: Yeah.
0: Fun. Fun stuff. I can't wait to see it.
1: Under Pressure Bowl, Brockman.
0: Say that again?
1: The Under Pressure Bowl.
0: Oh, that's a good one.
2: Oh, that's a Sunday, 1 o'clock.
0: Yeah, Bills are coming off of a bye in that regard as well. Number 4, I put this one here just because, again, it's a Super Bowl rematch. I already said earlier that I was disappointed it's not Bears at Seattle. But it is the opening Thursday night. Banner raised. 12's going crazy. It could be A.J. Brown's first game as a Patriot. Drake May there. Let's go. Can't wait. Week 1. Number 3 on the list is, I think, the better game. And it's in Australia. I think, you know, San Francisco and the Rams. Let's go. NFC West football. This could be one of, I mean, this is a big one for the Rams because this is their home game against San Francisco. Or, as San Francisco might point out, they lost a home game because it's not being played in SoFi. Number 2 on this list, I don't care if it's a cop-out or not. I can't choose one for the entirety of this thing.
2: Come on, pick one.
0: I mean, if I had to pick one, it's Chiefs-Bills. If I had to pick one, it's Chiefs-Bills. But Packers, Rams, Bears, Lions, Eagles, Cowboys, Chiefs, Bills, Broncos, Steelers.
2: Eagles, Cowboys.
0: With all due respect to everyone else, if everybody's healthy, these are massive games. Massive. But the number one is the Christmas games. The Christmas slate games.
2: All of them?
0: How can you? Packers, Bears, Buffalo, Denver, Rams, Seattle. Last time the Rams were in Seattle, we all know what happened. The 2-point conversion, all that craziness.
2: Yeah.
0: That's going to be nuts. Christmas. Unbelievable, that triple header. And those are my power rankings of the NFL schedule brought to you by SoFi. Get your money right. Back for hour 2 and Tim Legler on the NBA playoffs.
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1: Let's turn to our friend, fresh off of calling Game 1 with Mike Breen and Richard Jefferson on the ESPN family of networks from in Madison Square Garden last night. Last time I spoke with this guy, it was when I was doing SportsCenter in Bristol for the first time in 23 years. So it was only fitting that Tim Legler was part of that broadcast, and he joins us now. How are you, Tim? Good to see you.
7: Rich, great, man. I am great. I'm still trying to kind of process what we all watched last night because I'm sitting there watching that game like everybody else. You know, you get into the early part of the fourth quarter and it just did not look like there was any conceivable way the Knicks were going to be able to win that game based on the lack of rhythm of their offense to that point. So this thing flipped on its head in a very short period of time.
1: So what, how are you processing it? Walk me through your processing of what did in fact happen for that 44-11 run, Tim.
7: I think the main thing is this. Like, we've given the Knicks a lot of credit for the kind of changing their offense, and it really started middle of the Atlanta series. They're down 2-1. They decide, Mike Brown decides, that they're going to have to figure out something to get their offense unlocked a little bit. They go to this Karl Anthony Towns sort of as a hybrid playmaker, more at the elbows, top of the key, Brunson off ball a little bit more as an initial screener, creating problems for the defense. And their offense was historically efficient for a 7-game stretch. It was incredible what they were doing. Everybody on the roster was humming at the same time. You get into this game last night, Cavs prepared for that off-ball stuff. They weren't giving up a lot of the cuts that the Knicks were used to getting. They were taking it away. Cavs were on point with their communications, their switches. All that was good. Knicks were missing open threes, contributed to it. That's probably where the rust part came in. And you add that all up, Cavs in complete control. So what do the Knicks do? You know, 8-minute mark or so of the fourth quarter, that offense that we've been praising so much kind of went to the side. And you know what they went with? Well, you know, let's go back to the early Brunson days as a Knick, where we just go high ball screen or ISO, let him get the matchup he wants and let him go to work and see if we can at least get the start of a run, because the arena was pretty quiet. They were waiting for this run to come that never did. Brunson single-handedly created the energy in the building. Yep. He cut the deficit in half by himself in about a 3-minute period. And then the decisions became much more difficult for the Cavs of what they were going to do with him going forward. The double started coming. Some 3-point shooting kicked in for the Knicks out of that. And here you go. At exactly the same time that was happening, the Cavs completely tightened up offensively, and they definitely were starting to become too aware of what was happening to them. They stopped playing aggressive offensive basketball. They were waiting for the clock to run out. In sports, if you play not to lose, bad things always happen to you. But in this case, Rich, both of those things had to happen at the same time, and they did in a 7.5-minute period of time for the Knicks to tie it, and then, of course, they dominate them in overtime.
1: And it's amazing, Tim, because as you pointed out, the narrative, for the lack of a better phrase, for the Knicks' first two series wins and how that's potentially more sustainable for a long-term run is based on the point centering of Karl Anthony Towns in the middle of their offense and how that led to some historic victories in terms of blowouts and things of that nature. And they went back to hero ball when they needed it. And Jalen Brunson put the cape on and bailed everyone out, is one way to put it. Or is this what we're going to see? Is this series in a nutshell, Tim? What do you think?
7: No, Rich, I think that you're going to see more of the offense that they've been running here over the last, you know, few weeks. I think so. But then now they know they have this card in their pocket. If they want to go there, particularly if the Cavs are going to allow him to pick who he wants to play against. And obviously, lots can be made of James Harden today. He was the guy on that island. I don't blame James Harden for what happened at all. He's a guard, you know, in his upper 30s. He was never really known in this league as a committed defender. He can play defense in certain matchups. He's much better against big.

0: Yep. During that stretch, a runner going down the left side of the lane off the wrong foot, a bank shot going down the right side of the lane that hit the top white stripe on the backboard, a floater to his left, a pull-up jumper to his right, a step back three. That all happened in a row. And now the Cavs go, okay, let's start to run sort of these half-hearted double teams at him, which was the wrong approach, because when you do a half-hearted double team, the other three guys don't know exactly. If you're fully committed to the trap, that tells us on the weak side, us three, the three of us, what are our rotations? We know who has first pass when that double team is clear. They were sort of half-hearting it, a guy coming like toward him, and now the other three guys were confused, so they weren't catching up to the first pass. And now Bridges hit a big one. Shamet hit a big one. Ananobi got a couple of drives. So at no point did they come up with anything constructive to slow this roll down. And I don't think that that's what the Knicks go to at the start of game two, but they know they've got that now if they want to force the Cavs' hand to see what they're going to do differently, because clearly it has to be a lot different if Brunson goes into that mode again where he gets what he wants in the middle of the floor.
1: All right, so I'll just put a fine point on it if you don't mind me putting you in this position. Tim Legler, did Mike Brown outcoach Kenny Atkinson last night? Did that happen?
0: Well, I definitely think Kenny Atkinson had a rough night from a coaching standpoint. There's no question about it. Here's what Mike Brown, look, and I love both of these guys, respect the hell out of both of them.
1: Right.
0: Here's where Mike Brown, you know, had an advantage. He had a button, big red button, that he could push. It was an obvious button.
1: And it said number 11 on it, button number 11, is what you're saying?
0: Basically, it was as if you had a control board in front of you with a bunch of buttons, but all of the other ones had tape over them. So there's one button left to push, and it's, hey, I have one of the best offensive players in the league. Let's see if we dip our toe in the water here or what this will look like for them defensively. And he dipped his toe in the water, and it wasn't like, you know, Eddie Murphy on SNL, too hot for the hot tub. Actually, the hot tub felt very nice. It was actually a perfect temperature for the hot tub. And so Jalen Brunson jumped into that hot tub, and he swam around, and he had a great time in that hot tub. And by the time they tried to turn up the heat or turn it down or shut the hot tub off, now it was a full-fledged pool party. Now we had a pool party going on all over the place. That's my analogy that I came up with for what we saw there for that 8 minutes.
1: Well done, Tim. Just to remind you, I asked you about Mike Brown, not James Brown. But I still like the way that you went.
2: Good go.
0: Very good.
1: Tim Legler here on the Rich Eisen Show. And then I also mentioned at the beginning, Tim, you know, Knicks fans being excited, which is great. I'm one of them, okay? I just don't know if I'd be rushing out to 7th Avenue to start a We Want Wemby chant, which did, in fact, happen last night. What's your take from the Game 1 in the Western Conference Finals of what he did under the circumstances in which he did it on the road, having watched the trophy that he wanted being awarded to someone else, Tim?
0: The thing that stood out to me from the very beginning, after seeing initial tape on Victor Wembanyama, as we were starting to hear about his name and knowing he was coming to the league, and your first impressions on just how strange that looked to see a guy that big play the way he played, you're kind of processing that. But then the thing that really cemented it for me, where this guy is headed, when he started to do interviews, and he was not in any way deflecting or shying away from responsibility that he felt he had to live up to being what he wants to be, which is one of the greatest to ever do it, to lead team to championships, to win MVPs, to carry teammates to the extent that he can. He brought all of it and wanted all of it and talked about it overtly. And most guys that young coming into the league don't do that. Mm-hmm. And he did. And I knew that meant he was a little bit different. And you saw it, the desire in his eyes in this game and the intensity with which he played and just how much his team, the confidence level is built around that, the way that he is so certain. Because one thing, like, he might have off shooting nights. Very rarely does he not affect the game defensively, but he's going to have off shooting nights. He is. I mean, it still can be guarded at times because he's so tall and thin and guys can get into him and it can be hard some nights. But one thing that wasn't going to change was his approach and his intensity, his demeanor, and his aggressiveness to try to get it done. And role players and supporting cast can live with that, man. Just be the same guy. And some nights it's going to look great. Some nights you might have off nights.

0: but it always looks the same in terms of your demeanor. Now guys can get on board with that, and the confidence level soars for this team. And on the nights he does it on both ends, it looks like that, which is the best player in the world. Now, it doesn't look like that every night offensively, which is why he didn't just win the MVP. They're coming for him sooner than later. But when it all adds up on the same night, Rich, it's a level of impact that no one else in this league has right now.
1: I'm with you, Tim. And I was talking at the top about how we heard as he's coming into the league about his ball handling and his three-point shooting for a man his size is uncanny, if not unprecedented. And his defensive play was something that everyone's wondering, can he win Defensive Player of the Year as a rookie? That was the conversation with him coming
0: right
1: in, right?
0: Right.
1: And the thing we didn't discuss or didn't maybe know was what burns inside, what you just said. For him to sit there and have the takes the profession personally in a way, mm-hmm. like not like game 35 for him is as important as a game 5 in the playoffs. And the way that he plays and the way that he leads in that respect and the way that it burns him to watch SGA win it. And then he comes up with a 40-20 and cuts everyone's hearts out in Oklahoma City and shows it to him pumping. I said it reminds me of Jordan, Tim. And I'm, you know, I understand when I invoke that of a player that young, that that may be heresy, but you just said it, like you just described Jordan to me, Kobe, you just described Tiger Woods early in his, like an uncanny burning desire for somebody that young. That's what it reminds me of. What do you think?
0: Incredibly rare because number one, you're that young. You're emotionally not mature enough to even be able to deal with the scrutiny that comes with being that hyped, selected with that pick. You're not emotionally mature enough to handle it. You certainly aren't physically enough mature enough to handle it. To never at any point shy away or deflect or give you the answers of like, hey, you know, I hope so. I'm just going to do the best I can to be the best I can be, and I hope it works out. He didn't do any of that stuff. He basically said, it's my responsibility. I've been given this. It's my responsibility. And I love it. I cherish it. I revel in that. Mm-hmm. And it's almost unfair to think that the Spurs ended up with another one of these guys after the run they had with the Duncan Parker Ginobili, like that long ass run they had with those guys. And now they seem like they're on the cusp. And by the way, their first round pick this year also has that. Dylan Harper is going to be a superstar in this league. He is going to be a first team all NBA player sooner than later. He's going to be a guy I think that's an MVP consideration down the road. Now, I don't know what his career arc looks like. You never know with these guys. Does he change teams, you know, 5 years? I don't know where he's going to be, but I do know this. I haven't seen a guard 19 that was a one and done guard come into this league with this level of power ever. And his ability to play through contact with his shoulders, his forearms, the way he can just take you anywhere on the court that he wants. And clearly also another guy that loves the moment, loves the light. They got two of those guys. And they also have the rookie of the year in Stephon Castle, who's also built like that. It's incredible the good fortune that this organization has and what's about to hit this league for a long time to come. Now, does it happen this year? I don't know. Anybody thinks Oklahoma City can't still win this series is nuts. They're going to have a great response in game two. And by the way, they took double overtime to beat them in game one.
1: Right.
0: And their best two players shot 37% on 48 shot attempts. So Shea will be better. Jalen Williams will be better. Chet, to me, top of the list, has got to inject himself. You cannot just accept this. And I think you're going to see Chet Holmgren. I think the way he does it is by looking for his perimeter shot more. Three-point shot will be there for him as much as he wants. Maybe he has to take 10 of those. Maybe he hits 4 in the first half. Inject yourself into this. So there's a lot more for Oklahoma City to bring. I expect that. And I don't know how this series is going to go, who's going to win it. But and I don't know if it happens this year for the Spurs, but it's coming. It's coming, obviously. Yeah. We've been put on notice. No. They got these picks right,
1: yep.
0: And all of these guys want it badly.
1: And I hear you about Chet Holmgren having to play better, and obviously he can, and the expectation is that he will, unless Victor Wembanyama makes it personal with him, which it appears he will, because he does. You know what I mean? Yeah. And that's, again, I noticed that you didn't, you know, directly address my Jordan analogy, which is fine if you don't agree with it, but I mean, you've known you're around the guy, you very much so. does. It's rare to see it, right? He takes it personally. And part of me just wonders if Popovich is the one stoking it, too. Because
0: oh, yeah, for sure. I would be shocked if that wasn't the case.
1: Right?
0: I would be shocked if that wasn't the case. Look, he's also got one of the really unique things about San Antonio as a small market team is, and we've talked about it on the air, and a lot of people may know this, some may not, a lot of their former stars stay in San Antonio.
1: Mm-hmm.
0: And it's unusual for a small market city for that to happen. These guys usually hit one of the two coasts, and that's where they go for their waning years, and they make a couple appearances a year at the arena. Take a look at these games, man. You see Duncan's there sitting next to David Robinson. I mean, these guys are like hashing it out. Sean Elliott's in the building every night because he works for an organization, but he'd stay there anyway. Ginobili's there all the time. So my point is, you don't think that those guys also have been like right. in the ear of Victor Wembanyama from the beginning? Like when you feel like you've come into an organization that's going to protect you, it's a security blanket, the way they run things. And so you don't feel like you're ever overwhelmed. This isn't about you. That's what they do to protect you. Even though you act like you want it, you say you want it, and he clearly indicates that he does. There's also a built-in security blanket by having that level around you to tell you how to go about it, how to navigate it, and to challenge you in ways that maybe a lot of places you don't get challenged because those guys aren't around. And certainly if they are, didn't have that level of success. That matters to a guy like Victor Wembanyama, who soaks it all in. He's hearing it from everywhere, but it starts with what he's telling himself between the ears. This guy is wired in a way that leads to all-time greatness if he can stay healthy.
1: Yeah, I'm with you.
0: And he wants all of it.
1: I think he does. And you've seen his performances since Popovich met him coming off the plane after getting ejected from the game, right? I mean, like this moment here, I would love to have been a fly in the tarmac there, man. Just like, what was he saying to him? And then Wemby just has just crushed everybody since this moment.
0: And you know what I would guess, and I'm probably maybe dead wrong, and I've known Pop a long time too. I love the guy, but it would almost feel like there would be a little, obviously a lot of this. You're too important to get caught up and be over emotional and cost your team where you get ejected from a game. You're too important. You got to control yourself. And at the same time, give him a little bit of sprinkle of, same time, Victor, I didn't mind you clocking somebody with an elbow. Like, that's not the worst thing in the world to know that there's that component to you as well. So he probably got a little bit of both, very paternal in his approach. In some ways, obviously, you know, scolding him a little bit and making him aware of the responsibility that you carry when you are that guy, that you need to be on the floor at the end of games to decide matters. And you can't, because of an emotional reaction, take yourself off the floor because your teammates are the guys you're most accountable to. That's kind of what I feel like that speech probably sounded like.
1: Yeah, and I appreciate that insight because I'm going to keep hunting and pecking for that answer until I get it or until the Spurs are eliminated, if at all. You know what I mean? Because it's just a fascinating storyline of these playoffs, including obviously Oklahoma City going for a back-to-back championship run, and then you've got a Knicks fan base that's saying we want Wemby after one game in the Eastern Conference Finals that looked like it wasn't going to go their way until a historic run. And then you got the Cavs. Harden's on that griddle today. Atkinson's on that griddle today. Donovan Mitchell's on that griddle. And now we've got game two with you and the crew at the mic. I can't wait for it, Tim. It's fun. It's fun stuff.
0: Appreciate it, Rich. Thanks for having me on, man. Yeah, I was blessed to be sitting in that spot last night. That's not even working, man. That's just enjoying the sport that I've made my life out of, that I love more than anything other than my family. And being able to sit there next to Mike Breen and RJ and do that last night was special.
1: And did we pick up what we were talking about here before? Was that a half a bang? Was that a buh on the Sam Merrill three that went in and out? Was it a buh? You know, do we get a buh from Mike Breen?
0: I didn't pick up on the buh. I think Mike maybe was going to go there. And look, you know, that's obviously we all know that he calls Knicks games. He loves the Knicks, and he's about to give it a big bang to a shot that's going to cost you a game. And that has to be something that could have been tough to get out. But, you know, he's an ultimate professional. He would have done it. And by the way, that basketball was more than halfway in
2: that rim, down.
0: And it had a weird, you know what's weird? It had a slight, for a pure shooter, it had the slightest sideways rotation, just a little. That meant when it hit inside the rim, it spun and kicked out. If that's 100% pure coming off when the seams are rotating directly backwards to you as a shooter, that ball's going in. That's the difference between a win and a loss last night. Yeah. And it's incredible that that ball didn't go in. And obviously the Knicks took advantage.
1: Yeah. You mean it didn't hit the heel and bounce up, scrape Messier's jersey, and then come right back down through it. So seriously, the difference between the game one Eastern Conference final starts for the Knicks last 2 years, obviously it's stark. And I can't wait to see the drama play out. Tim, look for more of my texts to join us after these games and certainly
0: anytime,
1: the finals
0: Rich,
1: as well.
0: You got it.
1: Really appreciate it. That's Tim Legler, everybody. From the good people at ESPN and our friends in the family of Disney Networks.
2: He knows something about shooting threes, too. So
1: I know he does. That is for sure. And that was just an epic game one.
2: Yeah.
1: Wemby. I'm telling you, Wemby. He didn't agree with my Jordan thing. So I was fishing for it.
2: I think it's just because Jordan is on such a level that it's hard to get people.
1: But it's got echoes similar.
2: But Rich, let me tell you something. Five seasons from now.
1: Five seasons. It could be five games.
2: It could be five games. But I'm saying like 5 years from now, I think that there's going to be a whole nother story being written. And this guy's going to be the
1: main character. This guy's going to come into Madison Square Garden and tell the Knicks fans, I heard what you said in game after game one. I heard it. You got Frederick Weiss. They've got me. Talk about the French pastry
2: Frederick
1: that you had.
2: Weiss.
1: Yeah. 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Hour 3's got Shams Charani and O'Shea Jackson Jr. in person in it. 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

0: Rich Eisen Show. Our radio audience has returned. We're back one big happy streaming and listening family, everybody, right here on the Rich Eisen Show. Tim Legler. It was a good chat with him right there.
1: Legs.
2: Didn't expect an Eddie Murphy Saturday Night.
0: No, I didn't expect
2: James
0: that.
2: Brown.
0: I about Mike Brown. He went James Brown.
2: Yeah.
0: The hot tub.
2: Too hot in the hot tub. Good God.
0: Look at you.
2: I used to have the best Eddie Murphy VHS tape back in the day, and I played that thing to the tape pop.
0: My God, we're just going down memory lane here.
3: A VHS, that's a
2: window. Beta.
3: The how old he is.
2: Yeah, everyone had a VHS in this room, Chris.
4: Not true.
2: You never had.
4: There's 20 kids over here who have no idea what VHS is.
2: I'm counting the people on the camera right now. So don't act like you're so young that you don't remember a VCR.
0: They're off camera, but show of hands, anybody that currently has a VHS machine.
5: Yeah, they make retro ones.
0: A VHS machine with a tape.
5: Yeah.
0: Oh, my goodness gracious.
5: They have retro VHS.
0: I didn't expect that one.
2: That
0: was an O. Henry-like twist right there.
2: I was just on eBay the other day looking to buy one.
0: Okay, for what?
2: Just to have it.
0: For what?
5: Yeah, I have one, too.
2: I want to have
0: a ping-pong table that you have not unboxed from winning it on The Price is Right 5 years ago.
2: Okay, but I can't play ping-pong by myself. I could watch the best Eddie Murphy Raw on a VHS tape by myself.
5: I have a Blu-ray VHS recorder, so I can play. That's how I record.
0: You got a Blu-ray recorder?
5: Yes, to my VHS.
2: Mike, what were the big ones called?
5: The three-quarter inch one?
0: Or Betamax?
2: No. They looked like CDs. Now I remember.
5: Oh, Laserdisc.
2: Yes.
5: I still have those, too. You had to be rich to have a
0: Laserdisc. Mike's house and watch Gremlins on Laserdisc, everybody.
2: Only the rich.
0: Not weird at all.
2: Only the rich kids in my city had Laserdisc.
0: Never give a Mogwai any water or light.
2: After midnight.
3: No fear. No
0: I learned that on my Laserdisc.
2: Don't let it all hang out.
0: All right. Thomas in San Diego, California.
2: Oh. Thomas.
0: San Diego.
2: Thomas.
4: The Wells.
0: Oh, be careful.
2: Oh, okay.
0: What's up,
2: big
0: Thomas?
6: Hey, thank you for taking my call, Rich. Hey, I just want to say, if I may, I've been a big fan of yours for a long time, ever since you launched NFL Network. NFL Total Access was always on my TV, man. Big fan of your work. And what you do for the kids out there is a beautiful thing, man.
0: Thank you. I appreciate you saying that, Thomas. Are you driving around beautiful San Diego, California, wanting to play the win-loss game for the Chargers? Is that a true story?
6: Yes, sir. My San Diego Chargers of Los Angeles. Let's do it.
0: Okay.
2: San Diego Chargers.
0: Thomas, show us your lightning bolts.
7: React to me.
0: Our neighbors across the way here in El Segundo, California now will be starting the season at home against the Arizona Cardinals. What happens?
6: That's a win, my friend.
0: 1-0, Raiders at Chargers.
6: Another win.
0: Oh, my goodness. They start off with such easy games. It's like the Kansas City Chiefs. Only team. Uh-huh. Chargers at Bills. What happens next?
4: Make fun all you want, man.
0: Chargers at Bills.
6: I think it's tough to start 3-0. I'll give that one a loss.
0: 2-1 at the Seahawks.
6: Man, that's a tough defense. I'm going to go another loss.
0: All right. That's now 2-2 with the Broncos coming to their house.
6: At home for the Chargers?
0: Yes, sir.
6: At the win.
0: 3-2 at the Chiefs.
6: At the Chiefs. I'll give that one to the Chiefs.
0: 3-3 coming home, taking on the Rams. Chargers and Rams in SoFi. This is a tough schedule, isn't it?
6: You know, I'm going to give them the dub in the regular season, but I think we're going to see them in the Super Bowl and win that game.
0: All right. Wow.
5: Okay.
0: Spoiler alert.
5: Okay.
0: The rest of the regular season to go here. 4-3, home for the Texans.
6: That's a win.
0: 5-3 at the Ravens on a Monday night.
6: Going to be a tough game, but I think we have Jesse Minter's number, and we'll be able to exploit his defense. That's a win.
0: All right. Is it Jim going to avenge firing John? Is that where it's going to be right there? But he's taking on his former defensive coordinator on a Monday night right there. Jets at Chargers.
6: I know you're a Jets fan. My dad was a diehard Jets fan. Rest in peace, but we're going to kill the Jets.
0: 7-3. Patriots at Chargers on NBC.
6: I hate the Patriots more than any team in the entire world, so I can never cheer for them to win. So that's a win.
0: Okay. 8-3 at the Bucks.
6: That's another win.
0: 9-3 at the Raiders.
2: The Raiders.
6: You know... Nah, we're sweeping the Raiders. That's a win.
0: 10-3, home for the Niners on Thursday Night Football.
6: Mm-hmm. I think that's a trap game. I'll give them a loss for that
0: 10
6: one.
0: 10-4 at the Dolphins.
6: Easy win.
0: Oh. Easy. 11-4 home for the Chiefs.
6: Now that's where we split. We'll take that one.
0: 12-4 at the Broncos. Big sign.
6: I hate to say it, but I expect a split with the Broncos too.
0: Big sign and an L. Big sign and L for 12-5.
5: That wins the West.
0: Thank you, Thomas. I don't know about that, pal. No. Thomas in San Diego. Thanks for the call.
4: Wait, you don't think 12-5 wins the West?
5: Maybe not in the West.
4: There's no maybe. Yes or no?
0: I don't. I think 13 wins might win it.
5: 13.
0: That's how damn good this division is.
4: Well, if they're all going to be good, all going to win 13 games.
0: I just think it's going to, I don't know. 12-5 might not win it. Certainly if the tie breaks don't go their way. I don't know. The Chiefs might win 13 with that easy schedule.
5: That's true.
4: Again. Cupcake. Just keep misconstruing my words. You sat right next to me on the set when I said they're going to have an easy first month of the season.
0: Correct.
4: And they do.
0: Yes, they do.
5: They do.
4: Mm-hmm. Thank you.
0: It's because why? Because Roger Goodell's a big Taylor Swift fan. Well, like, tell me more.
4: Mahomes coming back from injury, they need to ensure that they're good.
5: Yep.
4: Mm-hmm. And they've done that. Kids take notes.
2: I don't think Mike North would appreciate that.
0: Al in Dallas.
5: Oh,
0: what's up, Al? You there, Al?
1: How are you? The moment that we experienced last night was the sickest thing I've seen since Reggie Miller. I mean, there was no way they could even possibly could have won that game.
0: Talking about Knicks? Talking about the Knicks?
1: Yes.
0: Okay, your Knickerbockers,
1: I'm not talking
0: now?
1: About the Mets. Yeah. Talking about the Knicks. It's unbelievable. It's unbelievable that happened. And I didn't turn it off, Rich, and just sat there. And, you know, I even telling some of the boys, like, with 8 minutes, you know, with a minute and a half to go, they're down by eight. I'm like, they're still going to lose this game. And I'm shocked that last second hoop didn't go in. I mean, I've experienced more disappointment than you have, Richard, because you're a Yankee fan. And my whole sports life has been a lot of disappointments, but I cannot believe that they won that game. I can't.
0: Who is the athlete, New York athlete, that's given you most joy? Is it Eli Manning, Al? Is it? Who is it?
1: Eli Manning. Mark Messier.
0: Messier?
5: Oh, Messier.
0: Yeah. Messier, I mean, only did younger. It once. Eli did it twice.
1: Yeah, but that once was, I mean, I already heard he had two in the bag when Eli won. You know what I'm saying? Like, I already experienced, you know, the Phil Simms and the Hofstetler. But,
0: right.
1: So Eli, you know, listen, I'm not downgrading. He's top five. But Messier, you know, I mean, Richard, you remember that, 1994. I mean, it was, and the Knicks, that was the greatest, unbelievable summer, you know, mixing OJ, unfortunately. Right.
0: So it goes Messier, Eli, Howard Johnson, or is that where you put Backman, Wally Backman? Where do you put him, Al?
1: Oh boy, Richard, you're really fired.
5: Get out.
2: You put the whole 86 Mets in there, Al. Okay. They're just one player.
0: Just one player?
1: Danny Heap, maybe.
0: Danny Heap has been called.
2: God. Tim Tuffle.
0: Look at him.
1: Richard, let me just throw one other thing out. You know, I've been calling to this show for a very, very long time.
0: 11 years?
4: Al.
1: I've said it countless times. You know, you've been very, very gracious to me, and you were very gracious to my family when we come to events. And my son Jack is graduating high school today, Richard.
0: Hey,
1: you remember I got great pictures of you with him at the Houston Super Bowl event when he was a young child, and it's just an unbelievable. And I know you're about to experience the same thing right now, but it's an unbelievable experience. So you know, you guys have been, you know, you've been a part of me since I've been down here in Texas, and you know, it's just one of those things where, but for me not to say, it would be remiss not to mention.
0: Al, congratulations. Enjoy that day. Awesome. And send our best to the graduate. There goes Al in Dallas, everybody.
2: All right, Al.
0: All right. Let's take a break. Joe Burrow has spoken.
2: Joe Burrow.
5: Uh-oh.
0: He's spoken for the first time, I think, since the season ended.
2: Mm-hmm.
0: Let's see. What does he think about the roster build in Cincinnati? 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
0: 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The answer is, how happy is Joe Burrow being with us?
2: Mm-hmm.
0: Honestly. At some point, is he going to wake up one day, look in the mirror and go, I don't want to be here anymore. Pull something out of the Carson Palmer playbook.
1: I hate this team.
0: Well, that's the Jet fan.
2: Well, I mean, you might say that.
4: Yeah, I don't know. They're still paying him.
0: Joe Burrow. Kid from Athens, Ohio, who for some reason, and I say this to him all the time, why do you like Ohio State so much still? You had to go to LSU.
4: He really likes Ohio State.
0: But and Ohio State fans are like, he's one of ours. I'm like, okay.
2: Yeah.
0: The coach he won it with sounds like the water boy.
2: I'm more a Dodger fan.
0: All right. At any rate, I don't mean to go down that road.
2: Well, you got a bunch of people here who hate Ohio State.
0: That's true. Yeah, I do have two dozen Michigan Wolverines.
2: My bad. Ohio State. No disrespect.
0: No, don't. I can't. Disrespect all you want. I don't care.
4: Disrespect away.
0: At any rate, Joe Burrow meeting with the media today.
4: Okay.
0: Asked about. Did he need a reset? Hit the reset button after last year's injury-marred, disappointing campaign.
5: I'm not sure I would say I needed to reset. You know, I didn't play a ton of games. So, you know, when the season ended, I was still ready to go. So kind of jumped right back into training, traveled a little bit. But I was ready to go.
0: Mm-hmm.
4: Okay.
0: He's not going to give you anything, is he?
2: No.
0: What about the Bengals reset? What about them? What about what they've done? What about Sexy Dexy coming right there in the middle of that defensive line, even though Trey Hendrickson is now a Raven? A lot of these moves made for making sure Joe's 30 points a game stands up, or that he stands up upright.
5: I just think we know where we needed to be better, and we went out and aggressively made it happen. You know, we filled some holes that we had from years past. Got better at a lot of positions. Signed the best free agent safety. Got the best D tackle in the league, in my opinion. So we have everything we need in that locker room. We just got to go and make it happen.
6: Did you have a mandate to the front office about what you wanted to happen this offseason?
5: No, I would say, we had a lot of communication during free agency. You know, we didn't have our postseason meeting like we typically have. So I would say, if anything, I was less involved this year than years past. You know, there's no secret that the last several years didn't go the way we wanted to, and there's a lot of blame to go around for that, myself included.
24: Do you think what you see right now from this organization and in that locker room is a Super Bowl roster?
5: I think this is the most talented roster that we've had since I've been here.
0: Okay.
4: That is
0: absolutely not him staring into the abyss and wondering about the future. And
4: yeah,
0: there was
4: a lot of that last year.
0: There was a lot of, for somebody who picks and chooses his words as carefully as he clearly does, he did leave some gray area. Mm-hmm. You know, one might call it scarlet and gray area.
4: Look at you.
0: Right? And that right there, like the moves that we made, we got the best in safety. We got the best in D-tackle. We got the roster as talented as we've ever had. Okay, Zach Taylor, make it work.
4: Okay, Joe, stay healthy.
0: Well, I mean, it's just unfortunate.
4: Yeah, it is a bummer, but
0: right.
4: All of a sudden you get labeled, you know, kind of an injury guy, and suddenly this Hall of Fame, top five player in the league, it's not so much anymore.
0: Oh, my God. Are you going into the quarterback under pressure? Is that where we're going here?
4: No.
0: Because that guy doesn't look like he feels an ounce of pressure.
4: That guy's been to a Super Bowl.
2: Yeah.
0: That guy.
4: He was close to winning it.
0: That guy, I think.
4: Unlike some other players in this league who get a little bit more pub than he does.
0: Let me ask you this question. Because this is like a theme. Like if this was a Sesame Street, it's brought to you by the number and the letter. Okay?
4: Nine.
0: No, I didn't actually mean to for you to start naming numbers.
2: He wears
0: oh, okay,
2: nine.
0: Got it.
2: Yeah,
0: got
2: QB9. Yeah.
0: A theme is the athlete that has that burning desire that is uncanny and is different than others. He's one of them in the NFL, wouldn't you say? He's one of them. He doesn't show it, except for whatever the heck was happening last year. And every information man and woman, they come on the show and they're like, he's just so frustrated about his health. And we're like,
4: I get
0: is that where the frustration lies?
4: Yeah, maybe. I get that, though.
0: Frustration's not lying from the coaching, not lying from the front office. That was the conversation. You know?
4: And it's three healthy, fully healthy seasons, right?
0: It's unbelievable.
4: They go to the Super Bowl, 4,600 yards, 34 touchdowns, 4,500 yards, 35 touchdowns, 4,900 yards, 43 touchdowns.
0: Man, I wish we had a Bengals win-loss phone call to just jump into right now, because I'm taking a look at the roster, right? Chase Brown is really friggin' good.
4: He is.
0: As you see the schedule, home for Tampa, at Houston, at Pittsburgh, home for Jacksonville, much tougher than Kansas City's first four. Joe Burrow at quarterback, Chase Brown at running back, Ja'Marr Chase and T. Higgins. I mean, come on now, right? Gesicki at tight end, the offensive line, let's protect.
1: That's a good
0: schedule. Let's protect. Boye Mafe, he's on this team with Dexter Lawrence, Jonathan Allen up front. Let's see if Ja'Marr Stewart's going to do anything. That back end, you're talking about the safeties, right? And then manning the corner, the irony. It's two Michigan men, Dax Hill and DJ Turner. Let's go. They're healthy. That's as good a roster as anybody in the AFC North, wouldn't you say?
4: I kind of like them to win the division.
0: Look at you now.
2: Ooh.
4: I think they're better than the Ravens.
0: I don't sleep on them, pal.
4: Who is their number one receiver?
0: Who'd say Flowers?
2: Who's been their number one receiver?
0: Oh, no, I'd say Flowers.
2: Like every year.
0: I get it. No, I know what you're saying.
4: They're not as good as Ja'Marr Chase and T. Higgins.
0: I don't think anybody is, with all due respect to CD and George Pickens. Is that what we're talking about?
2: Well, I mean,
0: is that in the neighborhood?
2: We're on a different
0: AJ
2: level.
0: Brown, if he stays in Philadelphia with Devontae Smith, right?
4: I mean, I know he's unstoppable, but another year older for Derrick Henry.
0: Okay. Don't forget the right guard.
4: Offensive line, not as good.
0: Don't forget about Venga Ioane. I'm the only guy pounding the table for my guy from Penn State.
4: Wasser Center. Very important.
0: That's true, too.
4: I think the Bengals should be favored here.
0: Okay, everybody. And Joe, right? He's not talking existential.
4: He wouldn't just say it either. If the roster wasn't as talented, I think he would delicately say as much.
0: Right, right. Because he can.
4: Right.
0: Right. That sounded like a guy who's ready to go.
4: Who's believing.
0: Yes.
4: Yeah. I like it.
0: How come, you don't have to play the soundbite, just pop it up on the screen. How come the NFL players
4: don't grab the mic?
0: Correct.
2: Just pop it
0: up on the screen, just the Burrow. You could just don't even have to hit play on
2: it.
0: He's sitting at the podium.
4: Very relaxed.
0: Yeah. They sit back and the microphone's on a stand. Yeah. The NBA players, they grab it. Wembanyama grabbed it. Looked like a toothpick.
4: One of those mini.
0: When you're being interviewed on for Instagram, those little mics, that's what Wembanyama holds it.
1: USB mics.
0: NFL never, players don't grab the mic. Why do NBA players grab the mic? Are there no mic stands in the NBA? Is that what it is?
1: They like
4: that's always been an NBA thing.
1: It
4: always
1: has been. Maybe they're more,
2: I like it.
1: I like to hold the mic a little bit.
0: You prefer not to have it on a stand?
2: Yeah. I said it, I had to think about it.
0: How odd would it be if that's how I start my Shams interview in hour three? That's coming.
4: Why don't they hold? Why do they hold the mics?
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1: 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O'Shea Jackson Jr. is going to be joining us in studio in just a matter of moments. No contest wrestling with TJ Jefferson and O'Shea, and Booker T is the guest coming up later on for your viewing and listening pleasure, correct?
4: Five time.
5: WCW champion.
1: Ladies and gentlemen. Booker T is going to be joining those two gents.
4: By Zoom. He won't be in studio.
1: Oh, very good. Yeah. Thank you for that information. 844-204-RICH is the number to dial here on the program. Joining us now to talk about everything going on in the NBA is a man whose reporting is so good, Amazon refuses to deliver anything to his house. Shams Charania.
4: Could you imagine?
1: Are they boycotting you now, Shams? Is that what's happening?
6: I don't know if that would be wise, but, you know, you never know.
1: Your reporting is just too damn good, man. what are you hearing from the Spurs about, you know, anything to put more meat on the bones of Victor Wembanyama's response about feeling snubbed? Like, that's real, right?
6: That's why, you know, you think about how big of a story on its face, just Shea Gilgeous-Alexander winning back-to-back MVP awards on its face alone. That's a massive story. 14th player ever to do so. You look at his numbers over the course of the last year, especially this season. I mean, he's in rarefied air. He's in the same category as Michael Jordan, back-to-back MVPs, first guard since Steph Curry, first back-to-back MVP since Nikola Jokic. But just what he's done year after year since he's been in Oklahoma City, his rise, it's a massive story in and of itself. But I think the other dual component to it is the competitive motivation factor that it has undoubtedly for a guy like Victor Wembanyama. Anyone that knows Victor Wembanyama, he's as focused, as driven of a young star as we've seen come into the league. I think Cooper Flagg is very similar in that mold as far as just genuine focus on basketball, being great and hating to lose and trying to be great and amazing at all costs. And there's a few other players in the league we can go on. You know, Anthony Edwards, I think you can put right up there. You know, Luka Doncic is someone that's been a high level competitor as well. But Victor Wembanyama is just a different type of specimen and force. And, you know, when I heard confirmed, you know, hard, old, that Shea Gilgeous-Alexander was MVP,
1: right?
6: It's a story, and it's an even bigger story going into this Western Conference Finals because, you know, on the other side, and it's been confirmed in the aftermath of Game 1, how to heart Wemby took not getting MVP and Shea winning it.
1: Yeah, you could see it, right? And he's not even voicing it. But to me, this is a fascinating part of the story, Shams, is this burning desire that this guy has. Just to repeat what I've been saying over the last 2 hours here, we knew coming in, hey, you've never seen anybody like him when he started, you know, when he came to America. And we, writ large, as Basketball America, were introduced to him. You've never seen anybody handle it like him at his size. You've never seen anybody shoot it like him at this size. Defensively, he's going to be potentially lights out. It's the burning stuff inside. Do you have any good story that you've heard about that could, you know, bring more to light about that part of Victor Wembanyama? Shams?
6: That's how everyone around him has known him. It's just how focused and how driven he is. I mean, but he's also like, he's not interested necessarily in some of the lifestyle components that come with being in the NBA or making a ton of money or being famous, right? Like his interest, Ramona Shelburne put up a great story today on ESPN, very well researched, well reported. I need to read the whole thing. I've seen different parts of it. But this is a dude that like is fascinated by, obviously we know his lifestyle with the Monks last summer and training with Hakeem Olajuwon and spending time with Kevin Garnett and picking Kevin Garnett's mind. Like he had weeks of just like self growth last off season. Like there's no bones to pick with how he wanted to handle this summer. It's like a few weeks I'm going to spend, in Asia. The 1 week I'm going to spend in LA with Kevin Garnett. Another 4 or 5 days I'm going to spend with Hakeem Olajuwon in Houston. Then I'm going to go back to San Antonio and do XYZ. Like he has everything so mapped out and it's all very productive to the final task. But he's someone that will geek out, nerd out, enjoy, have fun with stuff like NASA and outer space. And legitimately, maybe he is researching aliens. He might be researching himself. I don't know. That's right. But he is... You know, he's as unique and as different. And, I have been around that orbit with him a little bit since, I mean, he was like 16, 17 years old in the back of a car

0: Minnesota first unanimous defensive player of the year award winner. And that organization in San Antonio, I don't know if there's a better organization for him to just plop into his, you know, as a number one overall pick. They're going to be as guarded and as sharp and as focused on his development and his health as any organization in the league.
1: Well, in that respect, before we move on, Shams Charania here on the Rich Eisen Show. Any insight on what the Pop Wembanyama summit on the tarmac after his ejection in the previous series was about? Do you have any insight, any reporting on what was said here at all,
0: Shams? Rich, that to me looks like a very classic Pop Wemby moment. We have to remember, Greg Popovich is still very much a part of Spurs operations. He is the, like, when I broke last summer that he was no longer the head coach, it was like, yeah, he's no longer the head coach, but he's the president of basketball operations of this team. Like, he is the decision maker. Brian Wright, their general manager, he does everything on a day-to-day level. He's been the one making the draft picks. He's the one that's been making the trades and the acquisitions. But, you know, R.C. Buford, the CEO, Greg Popovich, as head coach for all those years. Now he's the president. Those guys are the hierarchy of this organization. Those guys are the godfathers of this organization. And honestly, the way I look at the Spurs right now is like, you have the Pop RC relationship to me with the Spurs. What the Spurs are trying to emulate now is the same thing with the next people up, and that's Brian Wright as general manager and Mitch Johnson as the head coach, where this is not just for a 2-3-4 year shelf life. Like, they want to have the same grandfathered dual partnership for years and years to come, and that obviously starts from Pop and then RC Buford and then trickles down.
1: Yeah, I'm not going to rest until I find out the exact conversation that they had. I'm so fascinated by it, man. If you don't mind me tasking you to do something,
0: you know what? Next time I'm on with you, Rich. I'm on that.
1: I'd love to know that. Because again, the performances that Victor Wembanyama's had since that conversation have resulted in this exact conversation that you and I are having.
0: Well, I'll say him even, you know, having to elbow Naz Reid, I think a lot of it was like he really feels like, you know, and I think there's a gripe around the Spurs is like people really are physical with him, or increasingly physical with him, and, you know, him being able to, you know, on that play, he probably got fouled a couple times, and then he just obviously swung his elbow and then got ejected. And so, you know, a lot of, I think Mitch Johnson even said, like, standing up for himself.
1: Yeah, I mean, you could see him being fouled in that photograph we just showed, you know, as he's the one throwing the elbow. Shams Charania here on the Rich Eisen Show. So,
0: by the way, I'm writing it down right now.
1: Thank you.
0: Find out Pop Wemby combo.
1: There you go. Shams Charania making notes from our conversation.
0: Yeah.
1: I greatly appreciate that. So, is it true Oklahoma City's trying to trade up? I mean, because I understand we're in the crucible of the playoffs right now, but draft's right around the corner. In the same way that you're saying the Spurs seem to be set forever with their command and control structure, you could say the same thing about Oklahoma City, which is another fascinating part about this series that's playing out right now. But what do you got on that front, Shams?
0: Yeah, I mean, the Thunder yearly have multiple first-round picks, multiple second-round picks in every draft. I mean, knowing how the Thunder have operated, talking to other teams about how they operate, they keep all options open. Something like trading up or trading, like, these things don't necessarily really happen until we're on draft night. You have to see who's available on the board. I mean, the Thunder have routinely, you know, every year, every couple of years, they'll make a move where they move up because they like someone, you know, at you know, let's say, you know, they have the number 12th pick, I think, in this year's draft. Like, if they like someone at 10 or 9 or 8 and they can move up, like, they'll look at doing that, or even 11, even moving up one spot. So I think the Thunder, Sam Presti, his front office, they've kept their optionality, you know, as we get closer to draft night.
1: Okay. And there's no question who's number one overall and that he wants to play for the Wizards. Any questions there, Shams, on that front?
0: I think there's a lot of questions about the top of this draft. And from Washington, Utah, Memphis, Chicago, I think there's a feel of who, you know, is generally in that mix. A.J. Dibonsa, Darren Peterson, Caleb Wilson, Cam Boozer. But I think the order is still very much up in the air. I think that Washington at number one, knowing that front office, they're going to consider 3, 4, 5 players for that spot. I think Utah at number two is going to consider 4, 5 people for that number two spot. So this is a draft where I think

0: we could see, I don't know if surprise is the right word, but if Darren Peterson goes number one, like, is that going to surprise people?
1: I don't think so either. I don't think so either. And that would be obviously for a few weeks down the road. And then comes free agency. If you had a list, let's just say LeBron has a list of where he'd like to play next year. And Giannis has a list of where he'd like to play next year. And we put one on top of the other. Would they overlap, do you think, completely? Shams, what do you think?
0: I don't necessarily think that the Giannis and LeBron situations are intertwined.
1: Okay.
0: You know, Giannis' situation has been playing out for now, we're at 12 months by the time, you know, assuming he is traded. And right now, this is so, Rich, this is where everything is at. The Milwaukee Bucks are officially open for business. They are engaging with teams. They're talking to teams. They're getting teams' best offers between now and the NBA draft, and they will make a decision. The biggest point that you need to know in all this, Rich, is Giannis, for a period of months, has made it clear to the Bucks, to the parties that need to know, that he is ready. He believes the time has come for both sides to part ways, to move on from each other. And what I've learned since Jimmy Haslam came out and said, listen, it's going to be either he's going to commit to an extension in June or we're going to trade him in June, is that nothing has changed about his stance. And so that would lead you to believe that the Bucks will then obviously seriously consider these offers that they are officially open for business for. And, you know, you're going to see teams like Miami, Minnesota, Boston, the Lakers will be, you know, the Lakers expressed interest in Giannis at the deadline. Right now, what they'll be able to offer is 3 first round picks in cap space and essentially absorb Giannis's contract. Now, if you're the Bucks, are you just going to trade Giannis to the Lakers for cap space for 3 first round picks? Like, my sense is they're going to get better in the marketplace than that. I think there's a bigger appetite than that. And so time will tell. We'll know in the next 6 weeks. But LeBron's future is a little bit different because LeBron is 41 years old, just finished his 23rd season. He's going to take the next few weeks to figure out exactly how he wants potentially his final year to play out. All the indications I've gotten over the course of the year is that he's going to play one more season. The where, the how much of it all, like that's all obviously going to be a factor. Is it going to be L.A.? That's got to be probably his preference if he wants to be home and you know, as far as where his home base is now. And the Lakers have made it clear that they want him back. And so we'll see how that mutual potential interest culminates over the next month or so. But the one thing I do know is that multiple contenders are already kind of circling here. Like, if LeBron is really going to hit the open market and decide and have a true free agency, he's not going to have a shortage of teams that feel like, listen, we'll go get LeBron. We'll plug him in as our starting power forward or small forward. And, like, let's go try to win a ring.
1: And when you say the Lakers are interested in Giannis and have indicated their interest in Giannis prior, and it would require just draft choices in their mind and cap space, does that mean LeBron is on the team too? Because that would overlap. The Giannis and LeBron situations would overlap then. Maybe not the list of where they want to go, but right?
0: Theoretically. But again, I do think when you look at the best of the options that Milwaukee could get, you know, I think there's other avenues potentially there, but certainly, I mean, in the world that he would end up there, yeah, their worlds would be intertwined in a way.
1: Okay. And last one for you. Why did Jason Kidd get fired or not renewed or mutual parting?
0: I saw the mutual part. Jason Kidd was let go as the head coach. He was fired as head coach. He's on the hook for 4 years, $45 million. The Mavs will pay him out on that.
1: Wow.
0: Unless he gets a coaching job somewhere else. And that there will be some kind of an offset. But this is Masai Ujiri, the new team president and alternate governor, coming in and implementing a totally fresh start. And all the residue of the Luka Doncic trade over the last 7 months, Nico Harrison fired. Anthony Davis traded for salaries and a few draft picks. Jason Kidd fired, and conversations that Masai Ujiri's had, ownership's had, you know, the research and the information gathering that they've done in the lead up to this, it's unquestionably a part of it that Jason Kidd had a level of support for the Luka Doncic trade. But even beyond that, my understanding is you know, the environment, the culture that's been developed over the last year. So Masai Ujiri just wanted a clean slate from it, and that's what he did. That's what he started his implementation for. And everyone now knows there's a new sheriff in town. It's Masai Ujiri. And I think moving forward, you're going to see a comprehensive coaching search. And Masai Ujiri will find who he feels will be his best long-term coach and partner for him.
1: Shams, I really appreciate it, man. It's been too long. So just to recap, you have some homework for me, right? Find out what Pop was saying to Victor Wembanyama on the tarmac.
2: Yep.
1: All right. And in response, if you do that, you come on here and you tell us what he said, you can have my Prime Video password. And you know,
3: fair trade.
1: You know, for like a week, something like that. You get whatever you want.
3: A couple weeks, man.
1: You know, yeah, I'm there for you.
3: Shams, you write this down.
0: I actually did go to brunch that day. That's you know, that's the crazy part. You know, it's like you can't break news and go to brunch. Like I'm a man of many talents. You know, I can go to brunch.
3: And they're dogging you for even going to brunch. Is fantastic.
1: Brunch and breaking.
3: You're great. You can't break news on an empty stomach. Come on.
1: You're brunching and news breaking. Let's see Schefter try that.
0: People know about me is I love lunch. So, you know, by going to brunch, I kind of cheated on lunch.
2: Okay.
0: But, you know.
2: Okay, understood.
3: Yeah. Shams, are you writing this down, though? You remember?
1: No, he's got it. He's got it.
2: Steel trap.
1: Very easy.
3: Up there.
1: Very
3: easy.
2: Steel trap.
1: The man would can brunch and break. You think he can't listen and remember? Thanks, Shams. Appreciate it.
3: Shams.
1: We'll have you back on soon. Thank you.
2: Shams. It's nice of you to offer. I mean,
1: I'm there for him.
3: Nice. 1 week, though?
1: He's there for me.
3: Yeah. How are you going to give it up for a week?
1: Although, if he does get that information and he goes on another show to break it, then I'm like Amazon.
2: Yeah.
1: And then I got to turn my back. Like, he's supposed to, he works for ESPN, mm-hmm. covering the NBA. Yes. He finds out this information. He's supposed to sit on it because Amazon is going to break it?
2: Yeah.
3: Yeah.
1: Okay.
3: That's not how this works.
2: It's not how this
1: works. And I love the Amazon people.
2: Of course.
4: Am I reading it right?
1: Am I reading it right?
3: Exactly.
1: Ah, yeah. You know what I mean? And I get, you know, there are some times where I'll just throw caution to the wind and get it sooner to me for an extra dollar. You know?
2: Gotta have it day early.
3: Hey, that's big baller style right there.
1: Yeah, I appreciate you noticing that.
3: I mean, you got your name on mugs.
1: Well, ladies and gentlemen, coming up next, O'Shea Jackson Jr.
3: Hey, oh, yeah.
1: We actually got him out of his
3: house. He's over here.
5: He's here.
2: Oh, he's right there.
1: Ladies and gentlemen.
2: When did that happen?
3: He walked
1: over
3: behind you.
1: Come on over, sit down while I tell you about the Hyundai Palisade, the all-new Hyundai Palisade Hybrid. 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I'm not a liar. O.J. Jackson Jr. is literally sitting in the
3: seat. Hey.
1: Oh, he's put on his... That was very Caruso-like. You put on the classic. Very CSI Miami. Right?
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1: Okay. 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
1: For everyone on the program, everybody.
3: Yeah.
1: O'Shea Jackson Jr. is here. No contest wrestling later on with our friend O'Shea Jackson Jr. and TJ Jefferson. Booker T is the guest, correct?
3: Yep. Five time.
1: Actually, six,
3: which is weird. He took a championship.
1: So what's with the bing bong? What's happening?
3: Bing bong.
1: What you sent that out on a voice text to the group last night after the Knicks completed their comeback victory.
3: Yes. I think two or three, it might have even been longer than that, but about 3 years ago, Knicks fans were screaming that. That's the noise that they hear when they take, I'm from Los Angeles, so there's a train y'all take.
1: Oh, I see.
3: That'd be underground.
1: Oh, it's the doors of the doors closing
3: bong.
1: On the
3: bong. Yeah.
1: I didn't understand.
2: Knicks fans used to yell that. That was their thing.
1: Really?
3: Yeah,
1: keep up with all of the Knicks.
3: Bing bong.
2: Well, there's
3: You've
2: a lot.
3: Never been on the subway before?
2: There's a lot.
3: I've never been on a bus before, bro.
1: Oh, my goodness.
3: I am.
2: He grew up rich, TJ.
3: That's right. I grew up rich, bro. Like, relax.
1: Yeah, that was a subway here in Los Angeles.
2: Take the bus.
1: Yeah,
3: no, I would. I would. Is there a tour?
2: What?
3: Come on,
1: tour?
4: Rich, yeah, Rich. Man. You missed it last week on the podcast. Or was it 2 weeks ago?
1: Yes.
4: There was some problem with his flight.
3: Oh, yeah, they tried to kill me.
4: And he goes, they tried to kill me. I'm like, oh, what happened? Was there a problem with the plane or something? He goes, no. They put me back in 36F. And I was like,
3: Eco? Or was it?
1: Economy.
3: Yeah. Ooh.
1: Put you in economy.
3: Because at 1 a.m, I get a text from Delta. I'm still on you about it. From Delta, that there was an update in the aircraft, and therefore my seat, where I was comfortable, had now been shifted to 32F.
1: Oh.
3: That's a long way.
1: I imagine the seat, the row number that you were in was something lower than a 5.
3: Bro, that was crazy, bro. They closed the curtain on me. I felt like it was bad, bro. And every hacking old man was back there.
1: Come on.
3: The vents don't work. Y'all are treating them people bad. They don't give you drinks. It's crazy back there, bro. People was gambling. Wow.
4: And then I had to let everybody know when they were coming for him that please, he did not speak for me. Yeah. I didn't want any of the smoke.
3: Hold on, bro. The lady next to me after the flight told me, you did a good job. I know, you know, you were pretty crap back there. I said, I know, wasn't I? You saw that? Nice.
1: You're a star of the people.
3: Yeah. I was there.
1: You're a star.
3: I've been out there in the trenches, in the economy.
1: What's the guy walking here? Where's that from?
3: Oh, yeah, I'm walking here. I'm really getting on my New York vibes, bro.
1: That's your New York.
4: You've never been on a subway.
3: Bing bong. Yeah, bro. Bing bong.
1: And then I'm walking here.
3: Yeah. I also see, bing bong.
1: Okay.
3: And, you know, and I'm starting to say water. You know, instead of water.
1: No,
3: coffee.
1: Water.
2: What is happening?
1: I don't know what's happening. No, let me help.
3: What is nonsense?
1: I'm walking here. You know what movie that's from? You don't know what movie that's from.
3: No idea. An older film.
1: It's an older film.
2: I've actually seen that.
3: Was it not Dustin Hoffman?
2: I've seen that movie. It was Dustin Hoffman.
1: It is Dustin Hoffman.
3: Slash the Tax.
4: He thought it was Greg Fokker's
1: Cowboy. Midnight Cowboy. Apparently, it was shot in New York, and it was a real moment where he's walking across the street. There was a real car that damn near really hit him.
3: Yeah.
1: And he ad-libbed hitting that. He hit. He says, I'm walking here.
3: Yeah, man.
1: Wait a second. And that's your New York.
3: That Ninja Turtles, pizza, and Timberlands. Yeah, baby. Wow. We here. Go Knicks, go.
1: Go Knicks. So you're a Knicks fan now, huh? Where
3: listen,
1: I'm saying
3: they got
1: team?
3: Two Lakers.
1: Why are you with me now? Like you're like the other Del Tufo goes from
3: the reverse.
1: To Dodgers.
3: Yeah.
1: You're going from Lakers to Knicks. Why are you a Knicks fan?
3: I'm a Knicks fan.
1: By the way, this is important because I'm now the arbiter of whether you're allowed to be one.
3: Okay, first of all.
1: I don't like, you know, like being told what this. To
3: First of all, there's two Lakers that were like the Kobe kids on the team right now in Josh Hart and Jordan Clarkson. Okay. I love those boys to death.
1: Okay.
3: Mike Brown used to coach the Lakers as well.
1: Okay.
3: Not to mention they had Phil Jackson and Mark Jackson, so they should have O'Shea Jackson. And, like, I mean, who is the Knicks, bro? Who am I going to go for, the Spurs or the
1: Why
3: Thunder?
1: Not? The Spurs?
3: Or
4: they're in the West.
3: The Cavs?
4: He won't go for someone in the West.
3: Knicks.
1: Oh,
3: so
1: Spurs and Thunder are out because they were standing in the Lakers' way.
3: I mean, gross.
1: In fact, one of them bounced the Lakers.
3: The Spurs, I actually respect. You
1: so
3: know,
1: why
3: Lakers
1: for them.
3: I mean, I am in their series, but once it gets to the big boy, like I want the Knicks to win the championship because not only is it something that I
7: would like to see in my lifetime, guys. But, like, it would be incredible what those fans would do. They would be the most annoying thing I've ever seen in my life. And I want to see it. I'm happy for them.
8: No, root for the meteor, man.
7: No, you know what? You know what? That is that Celtic propaganda, and I will not stand for it. I'm going for the Knicks. Sorry, Trae Young.
4: The thing is, a guy who's so about L.A. and the West Coast, I think that you would go for an East Coast, especially New York over L.A. That's wild.
7: It's not over L.A. L.A.'s not there. You wouldn't know because you didn't make the playoffs.
1: You should realize this man, the way that he talks, is a Boston fan.
7: Yeah, gross.
1: If the Knicks win it all.
8: I can't think of anything worse.
1: It might be
8: except that LA winning.
1: He might hold our Sam Adams lager.
7: Yeah, bro. He's all about clam chowder and tea and whatever nonsense Boston be talking about.
1: The Dropkick Murphys playing 50 million times are out.
8: Shipping
1: and
8: up.
1: New York is in, and they're not playing Timberland, whatever the hell we're talking about.
4: Rich, you never owned a pair of Tims?
1: Bing bong.
7: Bing bong.
8: What do you think?
4: Bro. Rich, you've never worn Tims before?
7: Yo, we got to get you in some Tims.
4: Yeah, let's buy him a pair.
8: We got a pair.
1: I don't even care to know.
7: Got
1: to
7: get you some Timberland boots.
1: Sure, no, I've worn those boots.
4: No, you
7: come on, man.
4: Wow.
7: Chopped cheese and some Tims on Rich.
4: Oh, come on, Rich.
7: That'd be crazy. Internet would go bananas.
4: Rich, you ever have a triple fat goose?
1: Of what?
7: That sounded intimate.
4: That's a jacket.
7: Okay. Oh, okay.
1: No.
12: That was like three shots.
1: Thanks for asking.
4: 40
1: I appreciate it. Here's something interesting. Shohei Ohtani is starting tonight.
4: Woo. Brockman loves that.
1: Are you aware that somebody in the studio thinks Shohei Ohtani should not be starting a baseball game, let alone pitching in a baseball game ever again? Are you aware of that?
7: Is it Chris?
1: This was Overreaction Monday on a Tuesday, 8 days ago.
8: Enough with the pitching sideshow. Ohtani needs to go back to hitting only. Or the Dodgers not going to make the NLCS.
1: So you think he's not hitting well because he's pitching?
8: 1,000%. I don't know how you could dispute that. Guy doesn't pitch for 2 years. We see 50-50 in the greatest offensive player we've ever seen. Now we're back to pitching? What is he hitting, 240?
1: It's just baseball, man. It happens. It just happens.
8: I don't know. I went to a couple games over the weekend. Didn't hit the broadside of a barn.
1: I hear you. I get it.
8: Something's off.
1: I know. You got Braves mania over there.
8: Enough with the pitching. No one cares.
1: Untrue. No one cares.
8: It is true. We're there to see you hit.
1: Untrue.
8: We're there to see you hit. We're not there to see you do something cool every fifth day. We're there to see you do something awesome every day. Let's hit. I don't know how you could dispute anything I said in that clip.
4: Except the next game he didn't.
1: Well, the next game he threw seven shutout innings.
4: Yeah, so.
8: Great. How do you do at the plate?
1: Oh, let's check it out. I think Smitch even created a graphic.
4: How do you do at the plate? Well,
1: okay.
4: Yeah.
1: Oh, he's hit 522.
8: Great. And he's pitched one game. This just proves my point. Oh, this is not the own on me that you think it is.
4: I think we all think that it is.
8: So. No. I said stop pitching so you can hit, okay? He's pitched one time, and in the other games when he hit, he's hitting. I am right. You guys are insane.
7: Chris, you're adding to the hostile work environment, and you're messing with my chakra. I don't appreciate it.
8: I don't know what any of that means.
7: Shohei Ohtani can do whatever he wants.
1: But he started hitting that night, and then he pitched the next day, and he threw shutout innings. And then since then, in between starts, he's
8: anyone
1: hitting
8: 522. Anyone can win the lottery.
1: So tonight is it's him against the Padres.
8: Tonight is it. He's doing both, right?
1: I don't know if he's hitting.
8: He will not do both of them well if he's pitching and hitting tonight. Okay. That's my point.
1: So if he doesn't
8: pick one, okay, be a pitcher or be a batter.
7: Here we go.
4: Oh,
8: this is
1: by the way, to be fair, first of all, that's an overreaction Monday.
7: Right.
4: Sometimes it's overreaction.
1: Number two, he's backing his play here because you have been saying this basically since he started doing both.
7: Yeah. Yeah.
1: And then his arm blows out and he's like, see, I told you.
7: Yeah, when did
1: and then
7: happen?
1: He's hitting like crazy.
7: First of all.
1: But the Dodgers cannot afford to take somebody whose ERA is less than one out of their rotation.
8: They have seven good starters.
4: Yeah. And he might
8: let
4: the
8: him
4: best.
8: Pitch in the playoffs.
7: So I'm trying to make us use our stuff.
8: What does it care if he does this in May? Big deal.
13: Adam pitching.
1: Just wanted to bring that up.
13: You did.
8: They won back. Thank you, Mike.
13: Yeah.
8: A great point by Mike. What? They have won back-to-back World Series with him not pitching.
13: I hate to say it. That's why I became a fan.
8: That's why he became a fan.
7: There you go. He became a fan because we're awesome.
1: Let's do this.
4: I'm sorry that our guests here have to witness
1: that's
4: this.
1: That's not true at all.
8: No, their guests are witnessing greatness.
7: Hey, go blue. Yeah.
4: Anyone who says they're always right and never wrong, guests, I don't know.
8: I'm basically the Ohtani of this show.
1: Let's do this.
4: I don't think anyone in this room believes that, but you.
1: We've got a win-loss game that I think will enjoy you sitting here, and it's being played by the People's Mailman from Texas has just called in. Let's put line
4: six. People's Mailman?
1: The People's Mailman is what he told Adam, our call screener. Put me down as the People's Mailman. Are you there, People's Mailman?
5: Yeah, I'm here, Rich. Good to hear you back.
1: Right,
5: yeah.
1: Back at you. The People's Mailman. You would like to play the win-loss game for?
5: The Dallas Cowboys.
1: Here we go.
4: I don't know why we keep letting these people pick the Cowboys.
1: Why?
4: Because I should be
1: picking. You won't do it.
4: Not now.
7: I'll do it.
4: I'll do it.
1: Give me the music,
4: when
1: sir.
4: When I want to do it.
1: The People's Mailman from Texas. Are you in the middle of your mail route at present?
5: Almost done for the day.
4: Okay. Somebody's waiting on the check right now.
7: Yeah, I'll be at the
1: mailman. Man. Like Shams can brunch and report.
4: Yeah.
1: And he can deliver and deliver. And
7: rain,
1: deliver.
7: Sleet, or snow, baby.
1: All right, here we go. People's Mailman, while he's working, is playing the win-loss game. What happens on the opening Sunday night against the Giants?
5: Oh, that's a win.
1: All right, Washington Commanders at the Cowboys, week two.
5: Win.
1: Yep. 2-0, Ravens at the Cowboys, but it's in Brazil. It's in Rio.
4: The Encanta Brazil.
5: Win.
1: 3-0, Cowboys at Texans.
5: Oh, that's a definite win.
1: Oh, 4-0, Buccaneers at the Cowboys on a Thursday night. What's next?
5: 4-0. Win.
1: 5-0, People's Mailman. Cowboys at the Packers.
5: Win.
1: 6-0.
4: What are we doing?
1: Monday night at Philadelphia.
8: This is what you should be doing.
4: I should not be doing this.
1: Do it. Do it. Do it.
5: Yeah.
1: 7-0.
8: Come on. Yes. Come on.
1: Cardinals at the Cowboys.
8: Do it.
5: Oh, that's a win.
1: 8-0. At the Colts.
8: Oh. Yep.
5: Win.
1: Take that, Daniel Jones. 9-0.
4: Somehow this is going to come back.
1: Niners at the Cowboys.
8: Come on.
5: Lost.
1: Oh!
7: I needed you to beat them.
4: He gets it.
1: 9-1. Titans at the Cowboys.
5: Win.
1: We're back.
4: We're back.
1: 10-1. Thanksgiving Eagles are in the house.
5: We're having Eagle for Thanksgiving.
1: 11-1. Take that, turducken, and an eagle. That sounds disgusting.
4: I'll raise you.
8: Terrible.
1: Cowboys at the Seahawks on a Monday night.
5: Lost.
4: Oh.
1: 11-2.
4: Okay.
1: Well. At the Rams.
4: Whose house?
1: We're Del Tufo.
7: Yeah, me and TJ will be there.
1: Loss.
7: Oh, come on now. Low. Come on now.
1: Jaguars at the Cowboys.
7: Oh, come on, you got
5: that. Win.
7: You got that.
1: Oh. Giants at the Cowboys.
5: Win.
1: That's a 14-3 People's Mailman. Ladies and gentlemen.
4: Washington, not
7: see it.
1: Thank you, sir. There goes the People's Mailman in Texas.
4: Okay. See, what's going to happen is now Smith is going to put this on YouTube, right?
8: And
4: then all of these comments are going to be how delusional and stupid Cowboys fans are.
5: It's marvelous.
1: 14-3. Does that win the East?
4: That wins the Super Bowl.
8: Yeah, Darren in Atlanta, he was the first one we took the other day. He said 14-3 as well.
4: Yeah.
1: All right.
8: For the Cowboys.
7: It seems like they'll do very well if they play, if they don't play the really good teams.
1: good one.
4: That's perfect.
8: That's good.
1: We've got breaking news.
8: Ooh. Yeah, we do. Uh-oh.
1: Somebody has announced a retirement tour in the National Football League next season.
6: All right, I see.
1: That's next. This is the Rich Eisen Show. What a way to finish up.
8: Idiots.
1: Wednesday.
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9: I think they brought in Vasante Shanko and Vinny Churchu. 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
1: Pella.
0: O'Shea Jackson Jr. is here.
2: Hey, that was a pell of a read, bro.
0: Thank you. Look at that.
2: Yeah.
0: That's a round.
2: I'm the best.
3: Well done. That was pretty good.
0: So, earlier today, I did my power rankings of the NFL schedule. Games that are ranked the best, this, that, the other thing. Right there in the middle, I chose Ravens and Steelers, or Steelers at Ravens week 18, rather than their other game. Let me get that right. Pittsburgh against Baltimore. There's a week 15 home date, and then there's at Baltimore to finish week 18. I said that that would be a big game for various reasons. Could be for the division, could be for something else, or it could be Aaron Rodgers' last game as a Steeler, or wind up being a winner go home game like this last Ravens Steelers one was, where both coaches got one left and another one was told to leave.
2: Yeah,
0: that could be Aaron Rodgers' last game as either a Steeler or maybe period. Wow. And he met with the media today and dropped this nugget about his upcoming season.
4: Aaron, do you believe this could be your last year? Do you even think of that right now?
5: Yes. This is it. Yeah.
0: That's it.
1: Wow. He gave a little grin. I don't know.
0: You know what that grin is?
1: What is it?
0: If I may be fluent in this and haven't proved.
1: I just don't know if you can.
0: No,
1: ever
0: no. It's just like the grin is like, I bet you didn't expect that.
1: Yep. Okay.
0: Mm-hmm. Didn't expect that. Okay. Didn't expect that answer.
5: That quick.
0: Didn't expect me to say, come up here and just flat out give you an answer to your direct question.
1: Yeah, he is one of the guys, though, if you ask him a direct question, he does often.
0: Like you ask me, is this the end? It is the end. This is the end of my career. And you didn't expect me to give you that one, did you? So there it is.
1: Okay.
0: A farewell to the NFL season. And I don't believe he's going to be backtracking on that. I think that's it.
1: Yeah. Well, he also said,
0: I know everyone's like, how many percent? What if the Steelers? You're 8-2. You're really thinking it, like you're playing your head off. You're really, that's it. I don't think there's going to be any backtracking. And then you take a look at the schedule now, how it would be potentially different. Him against New England. There's one of them right there. Week 2, visit to New England. What else we're looking at here that might jump out at you? Where else? There's nothing really on his schedule. Last year would have been a farewell tour of the ages.
3: Like
0: when it was the AFC Florida. East and the NFC North.
3: Yeah.
0: Yeah. I mean, there's just...
1: Some of the other quotes that I saw.
0: I'm taking a look at they're playing the NFC South. And the only game that's outside of the NFC South that's an NFC team, which is, you know, that, if you will, 17th game that used to be called on the schedule, it's the one at Philadelphia.
1: That's fun.
0: But there's really, I'm just looking at other games that might be something where, I remember when I was here, I remember when I was there, memory lane type stuff. There's nothing like that on the calendar for him, but going to Paris.
6: Oof. Paris.
0: In his final season.
1: Seems like he was still on the fence about playing this year. One of the quotes I saw is he had a conversation with his wife and post-draft and decided to come back. So he was, you know, still thinking about it up until late April.
0: Right. Makes sense.
2: Wish I could have seen him against the Bears one more time.
0: No doubt. That was such a bummer. That was the one game he couldn't answer the bell. He hurt his hand, right, last year?
3: Yeah, wrist, yeah.
0: Yeah, I'm like looking at that schedule. There's nothing that really jumps out at it. But that, again, I didn't even know this would be, obviously, him coming out and saying this to reporters as well. You'd think, you know, he might have shown up on Pat's show and said something. But he's saying, like, he was asked a direct question. Yep. He goes, yep.
5: Yep.
0: That's it.
3: He didn't hesitate either.
0: You know, and so the at the Ravens.
1: Yeah, he didn't hesitate. He just kind of said it.
0: Well, what if that's that is week 18 last game of the year where winner moves on, the loser goes home? Could that be it? And then obviously there'd be potential playoff games for him. Because I do believe the Steelers have improved from last year's roster. I really think they have. You know, I liked their draft. I understand everybody's like pointing out that, oh, you didn't get Mekhi Lemon. I liked their draft. I liked that kid, Jeremy Bernard.
2: Mm-hmm. A lot of people do.
0: I think he's going to be really Jennings dunker. And don't you think he and Rodgers are going to get along like thick as thieves?
1: That's two guys. He's a Steeler.
2: Maybe. You
1: know, through and through. Dunker.
2: But I think Dunker, I don't know how he and Rodgers are going to get along, but the city of Pittsburgh is going to love the dude, man, for sure.
0: I kind of like it.
1: Steelers win total 7.5.
0: That's, I mean, why? Why would anybody think that?
2: They've never won less than 8 games.
1: I'm just telling you what the number is.
2: Yeah, everybody beat up Chris.
0: I don't understand. Oh, yeah. So Mike McCarthy comes in, brings a different offensive mindset to this team, and this is the first time that they're going to not have an above 500 record?
1: They have an old defense.
0: Okay. I got you.
1: Okay.
0: But how about that piece of news right there? Aaron Rodgers flat out saying this is going to be my last year. And, you know, good luck to everybody. I mean, what's he going to be like with truly no Fs left to give?
2: Right. You go pick him in fantasy?
0: Good question. I don't know.
2: Situation.
0: I don't think so. Like, you know, as a are you asking for you?
2: If I'm putting in that situation,
0: Well, you'll take a flyer in a late round or something like that.
1: Yeah, for sure.
2: By the way, the last time the Steelers only won 7 games was 1998.
3: Wow.
0: Wow. I know, right? But him in the division is going to be great. You know, man, I just wish he was playing a couple of teams from his history. Just
1: I'm just saying, though, if we think the Bengals are going to win more games, those wins have to come somewhere.
0: Maybe not against them. I don't know.
2: Guys, the Browns did there. Okay.
1: But Browns are better.
2: Okay.
0: But yeah, he'll be in Paris. He's going to be, let's see, the Steelers are on Thursday Night Football against Cleveland at Cleveland.
1: Are we going to do this weird thing where, like, teams give him gifts and stuff before games?
0: And what would they give him?
2: I mean,
0: Here's a yurt for you? I don't know. I mean,
2: I doubt it. He ain't Kareem Abdul-Jabbar.
0: I mean, I don't recall. I mean, did people give Peyton Manning gifts? It really,
1: but he didn't really announce a retirement tour.
3: Not like that.
0: I don't know.
1: Saying this is like,
2: send him some tough acting to an actor.
1: Boom, boom.
0: Bing bong.
1: Bing bong.
0: That'll wrap it up. O'Shea Jackson and TJ Jefferson with Booker T on No Contest Wrestling. We're back to wrap it on Disney Plus in a sec.
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12: For Bradshaw and Bryant, Michael Bryant. Michael, what's up?
13: Dealing with another case where a person gave a statement to the adjuster because they thought the person was really friendly.
12: Is that a good idea?
13: Well, the problem is they know the law when they call you up. And while you're trying to be fair and you're trying to get help, the reality is there are questions you get asked that the way you answer them make a big difference. And people put themselves in trouble. And when they aren't in trouble, they didn't do anything wrong. But suddenly the adjuster's got a statement that can blow up their case completely.
12: What has caused people to be so untrustworthy, I guess, is
13: best way I could put it. They take advantage.
3: Well, insurance companies have hired adjusters whose job it is to deal with unrepresented people. So they're supposed to kind of lure them in, call them every day, see how they're doing, and people are like, oh, I'm doing pretty good. Where the reality is they've kind of adjusted to their problem that they've got going on. So it's not that they're completely better, but the way they say it gets to be a problem. And that's why having somebody who can explain your rights, represent you, make sure that you understand the law before you give a statement can make a big difference in your case.
13: Michael Bryant, Brad Sean Bryant.
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1: Christine Lisi, breaking news. Steelers quarterback Aaron Rodgers told reporters he will retire after the 2026 NFL season, his 22nd in the league. 2 days after an NBA playoff debut for the ages, Victor Wembanyama leads the Spurs against the Thunder in Game 2 of the West Finals, 8 Eastern on ESPN Radio. To keep Wemby from another Superman-like performance, OKC's got to put a big man on him, advises NBA champion Brendan Haywood.
2: Chet got to go guard. Chet got to come out and play. Chet, listen, you are all defensive player. You're a young guy in this league. You got to go get that smoke. We ain't saying you're going to stop Wemby, but the first thing I would do if I'm OKC is I got to put a big body on dude and help from another area.
1: Brendan Haywood on Freddie and Harry. Chet would be 7'1", OKC center Chet Holmgren. Thunder down 1-0 in the series. New Mavericks president Masai Ujiri said removing coach Jason Kidd was a difficult decision and was his alone. Avalanche defenseman Cale Makar will miss the NHL's West Final opener versus the Golden Knights due to an apparent upper body injury. 8 Eastern on ESPN.
3: Hey, it's your resident Super Bowl champ Chris Candy coming up Thursday after blowing a 22-point fourth quarter lead. I'll tell you why Game 2 is a must-win for the Cavs. It's on Sportsmanlike, 6 a.m. Eastern, right here on ESPN Radio, ESPN2, and ESPNU.
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6: The only thing the Knicks proved in those 2 1-point losses to the Hawks in the first round is that
5: the Hawks were lucky.
6: Well,
5: period.
7: I don't doubt that.
6: I mean, this is a veteran club.
5: I don't doubt that.
7: Let him finish, Freddie.
5: I'm going to finish my thought first. Your team was lucky to win game two and that Knicks blew a 14-point lead. Please, stop. Your team should have been done in 5 games, not 6.
7: Sounds like to me you guys didn't know how to finish early on. 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
5: Well, boy, we learned quickly, didn't we?
7: Well, you should be thanking the Hawks.
5: Thank you for what?
7: Harry the Hawk.
5: For being a bunch of patsies? Why should we be thanking your team for?
6: Harry, some of us don't know how to finish early.
4: This is Freddie and Harry.

0: on your radio. It's the Wednesday Groove-a-thon, known as Freddie and Harry, and we are here. He is Harry Douglas. I'm Freddie Coleman. Can't forget about our other two, our four horsemen, Shannon Penn and D-Dog Eric Hanman, presented by Progressive Insurance on the ESPN app, SiriusXM Channel 80, as well as tune in. 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A couple of things. Number one, happy birthday, Harrison. Happy birthday, Harrison, because your beautiful daughter turning 10 years of age. I'm sure HD is saying, where did the time go from when Harrison Milan Douglas was a little old girl to where she is right now, about to continue to develop into a beautiful young woman, my friend?
1: Freddie, earlier today, I was going through all her videos from the day that she was born, and it literally brought tears to my eyes because my baby has grown so much, and she will always be a daddy's girl. I don't care how old she gets, even when she gets married, when I'm in a rocking chair, and I'm walking with my cane, or I'm in a wheelchair. Either way it goes, she's going to always be daddy's little girl. And, man, just my baby, she's always been full of personality from the moment she was born. Now, when she was born, you know, normally they want the babies to cry.
0: Right.
1: Harrison didn't cry, and that's not a good thing. They had to force Harrison to cry. But it symbolizes her strength and how strong she is. And I couldn't be more proud as a father. And I had this football beside me. So when my daughter was born, I was playing for the Titans at the time. And they got her a football, man, and it says her name and, you know, how big she was, the time she was born and everything as well, too. So just looking at this right now is kind of making me emotional, too, because she's a tween now. You know, she's not a teenager. She's not a little girl no more. She's a tween. I think that's what they call them.
0: Okay.
1: And boy, like my wife, when she made her post, she said, she's a tween now. Send help. But we had an opportunity today to, you know, I checked her out of school earlier, her and my son, so we can go have birthday lunch with my in-laws. My parents, they're already heading down to Florida. I'll be there tomorrow for my niece's graduation. But great lunch as well. And she said, Daddy, you don't have to go to work. You choose to go to work. Man. I say, well, baby, I still love you, okay? Daddy has to go to work right now. I will see you later on at 7 p.m. when Daddy finishes up. And she was looking at me like, you don't really have to go to work. You can just stay with me. Because she knows when she's with my wife and it comes to buying stuff, there's a great chance my wife is going to say, maybe, probably not. You know, put that back, Harrison. You got enough. With Daddy, oh, yeah, throw it in the basket. Go ahead. Yeah, put it in there. Yeah, you see something at the register, grab that too.
0: She wanted
1: her daddy to be there, but yeah, that's my girl. She has a big birthday party this weekend on Saturday. My wife, she owns an event space and she does events, so my wife is decking it out for Harrison. So much so that I say, hey, I don't care what the budget is.
0: Okay.
1: I set a budget, but I don't care if they go over the budget.
0: I can't wait in about 5 years when she's a teen. And you're wondering, Freddie, where did I go wrong with Harrison? I'm going to remember May 20th, 2026, when you said budget nothing. Harrison can get whatever she wants. When you say, Freddie, what happened? Where did I go wrong? I'm going to remember May 20th, 2026 as a red letter day. HD, that's where the beginning of the end really started on that day involving you and your beautiful daughter. I can't wait.
1: But I'm laughing because Shannon sent me something the other day, right? Because my daughter danced and my wife owns a dance studio. Mm-hmm. And it was so accurate, the video that you sent me, Shannon. It was a dance studio owner going around to all the parents, basically saying, hey, what did you do to your little dancer today? And one parent said, apparently, I woke up this morning. I started breathing. And then I started hearing all the other parents and their answers.
0: Right.
1: And boy, it was so damn accurate. Because when my baby is getting ready for a competition, a dance practice, you would think at times that the world has fallen through. And I'm like, well, did I wake up and do something wrong? And I have to realize she's just in a mode. She's just in a mode, right? So she's only 10.
0: Mm-hmm.
1: But, Lord, we feel like at times she's already a teenager. But no matter what, Freddie, that's my girl. That's going to always be my partner in crime, man. And my wife's mother was saying today at lunch, man, your kids look so much like you.

0: the main thing on this Wednesday Groove-a-thon?
1: Well, Freddie Coleman, the main thing is brought to you by PayPal. PayPal makes it easier to split, send, and settle up on game day so fans can focus on the moments that matter. Make sure you download the PayPal app to get started right now.
0: Well, we're going to get to the one main thing that had plenty of us in the tizzy, whether you're a Knicks fan or a Cavaliers fan, especially after what happened at the end in the fourth quarter and in overtime of that classic game one, depending on who you talk to, of the game one of the first round, the first game of the Eastern Conference Finals. But a little bit of breaking news involving a certain guy named Aaron Rodgers. I guess this season, Aaron Rodgers is going to be it?
2: Aaron, do you believe this could be your last year? Do you even think of that right now?
3: Yes. This is it. Yeah.
0: This is it. He's going to be gone. This is it. The beginning of the dawn when it comes to Aaron Rodgers' career. He announcing in his own Aaron Rodgers kind of look what I'm going to say kind of way, HD, that 2026 is going to be the last call, the final curtain, the end of the road for Aaron Rodgers. 2026 will be the last year he plays, at least for now, in the National Football League.
1: Yeah, and he's a guy that has really been a staple in this league for a very, very long time because he's a natural thrower of the football, Freddie. And I remember very vividly 2010 have the number one seed with the Atlanta Falcons and the Green Bay Packers just squeak it into the playoffs only for them to come to the Georgia Dome, beat us, and go on to beat the Pittsburgh Steelers in the Super Bowl, the team he's actually playing for right now for his only Super Bowl appearance and also his only Super Bowl win. But Aaron Rodgers, he's won multiple MVPs. A lot of people would say, hey, we thought he would have had more than one trip to the Super Bowl. We thought he probably would have won, you know, multiple NFL championships. I would tell people, man, it's actually hard to get there. It really is. And don't take for granted him being able to do it once. And that was the only opportunity that he actually had to do it and win a championship. Because when people Google Aaron Rodgers' name, Super Bowl champion is going to come up regardless. Now, to put himself in a different category from a tier quarterback perspective of the all-time greats, yes, you got to have multiples in order to be at the upper echelon or near the top. That's not A-Rod. But he played this game for a very, very long time, and I'm interested to see what he's going to be able to do in his last season in an NFL uniform. It didn't work out in New York. It was okay last year. They were able to make the playoffs, but how would his last year fare up, and will he be able to right the wrongs for not making it far a season ago, or also when he played for the New York Jets as an organization?
0: There's no doubt that he still is an above-average, close-to-great quarterback, no matter what age and what team is around Aaron Rodgers. I don't think there's any doubt in my mind when it comes to that. But there's only so much he can do to maybe overcome so many sins that will be the Pittsburgh Steelers potentially in 2026, because I believe his mission is to get Will Howard and or Drew Allen ready to take the torch from him and go into 2027. Whatever wisdom, and he has plenty of wisdom, what he's been able to do as a quarterback, multiple MVP, Super Bowl champion, et cetera, et cetera, et cetera. You can't wait to have that information passed along to those younger quarterbacks if you're Mike McCarthy, the new head coach of the Pittsburgh Steelers. I think that's where this last year comes in, that whatever he knows, he can't wait to share with two guys, one a rookie and one a second-year player that he believes will be a terrific quarterback in the National Football League because they're going to be under his tutelage. But that's a lot of sins, potentially, he's going to have to overcome with an inconsistent defense compared to what we saw last year. They think they made strides in the offseason. We don't know what kind of offense it's going to look like and what
1: offensive
0: it's going to look
1: line.
0: Like. Offensive line. I know they got DK Metcalf. They added Michael Pittman Jr., wide receiver crew. You still got to work that out and get that done. There are going to be plenty of last call moments involving Aaron Rodgers, but this last call to me, HD, is ultimately about not about his present, but about the future of the Steelers with two quarterbacks that he believes in that can really get it done once he's out the door as a quarterback in the National Football League.
1: Let me go ahead and tie this ribbon up and put a bow on the end of this conversation talking about Aaron Rodgers in retirement. Well, the first game of the year, I'm hoping it doesn't go well for Aaron Rodgers. I'm sorry. I'm just going to put it out there in the air right now. The Pittsburgh Steelers play the Atlanta Falcons. Uh-huh. The Falcons are going on the road up to the Steel City. Now, I hope Aaron Rodgers does well every other game that he plays. But game one, I don't mind three interceptions, being sacked five or six times, being frustrated with his O-line, having that bitter beer face on the sideline. A-Rod, I still believe in you. I still respect you as a football player and a man. But week one, you're the enemy, buddy.
0: You did a perfect answer.

0: Rodgers of making something about somebody else all about you.
1: Damn
0: involving
1: right.
0: his retirement as,
1: damn right.
0: as Aaron Rodgers.
1: Week one. Week one. I hear Aaron Rodgers, all I think about is week one. He's officially a Pittsburgh Steelers.
0: Uh-huh.
1: Week one. The Atlanta Falcons go up to the Steel City, Freddie Coleman.
0: Uh-huh.
1: I want it to be awful for him. Sorry.
0: Sorry, not sorry. Involving that. Aaron Rodgers telling Pittsburgh Steelers that this is going to be his final year playing in the National Football League, because we had that this week, and we had the last week NFL schedule release. A lot of things going on, getting ready for the NFL season, which is right around the corner. And it's brought to you by PayPal. PayPal is the official peer-to-peer payment sponsor of the National Football League.
2: The Knicks come storming back in the largest playoff comeback win since 1970.
3: You open the floor up a little bit, just takes the right guys shooting basketball in the crowd that we have. Anything can happen. Anything can happen. You don't want to give up ever.
0: The Knicks were this close from two things. Number one, losing their first game in 27 days. And number two, making this a really, really long show for Freddie Coleman and Shannon Penn. Having to deal with the trolling that would have gone on from Harry Douglas and E-Dog Eric Hammond. I can promise you, with 8 minutes to play, give or take a second or two in that fourth quarter, with those Cleveland Cavaliers bringing their tired, they're poor, they're ragged to Madison Square Garden, and they were just bringing that noise and bringing that funk against our New York Knicks, up by 22 points. Instantly, I said, man, oh, man, can I leave for holiday weekend early when I know what's going to be befalling me for 4 hours from 3P to 7P? And then a godforsaken angel showed up.
1: Yes.
0: It wasn't Jalen Brunson. It was Kenny Atkinson, the coach of the Cleveland Cavaliers, because he had done everything right the first 41 minutes and then the final seven. And over time, Kenny Atkinson said, Freddie, put me in your hands. Let me heal you. I know you're hurting, Freddie Coleman. I know you're hurting, Shannon Penn. I know you're hurting, Knicks fans. Come on over here and let me heal it by having a complete coaching meltdown leading to one of the great comebacks slash collapses, HD, that we have seen in the history of the NBA playoffs.
1: Freddie, this is exactly how I know you're living right. Shannon Penn, you're living right. Russ Fisher, he's living right. Stephen A. Smith, he's living right. All you Knicks fans, the Lord was on your side. Y'all are living right, and I'm here to let you know, continue to live right. Because, boy, Freddie, I almost FaceTimed Shannon too early.
0: Ooh.
1: When I sent the text, fight, Knicks. Because y'all, hey, listen,
0: see it.
1: When the Knicks play, we in the group text now. Trust me, we in the group text.
0: Yeah.
1: I put fight Knicks. Right before that, I said, let me FaceTime Shannon because I was getting my glorious massage. And my massage therapist was laughing at me because, boy, I was laughing at that TV. I said, oh, I said, don't do him like that, D. Mitchell. Don't do him like that, D. Mitchell. And I put fight Knicks. And boy, I almost FaceTime Shannon, and it would have backfired on me. And let me tell you about my mother, Stephanie Douglas.
0: Okay.
1: She made it a point of emphasis today when I talked to her this morning, because, you know, she had to talk to her grandbaby for her birthday. And then when they got on the road, her and my father, I said, have a safe trip. I love y'all. I'll see y'all soon. She said, oh, yeah, by the way, go Knicks.
0: God bless Stephanie.
1: I said, my mother.
0: God bless Stephanie.
1: Now, my mother said, hey, my father, he the same way too. They're rooting for the Knicks. We were at the dance recital on Sunday, and it was like a sports theme, like dance recital.
0: Mm-hmm.
1: And there was a guy in there with his Patrick Ewing gear on. He was head to toe, Nick to Nick. And my father was like, what you know about them Knicks? And my father was like, man, them Knicks gonna blow them calves out. So my father, my brother, my nephew, my mother, even my Princey man last night was rooting for the Knickerbockers.
0: Wow.
1: Now, I'm not saying I was rooting for the Cavs because, you know, I said that the Knicks were going, you know, sweep them and beat them in four, maybe even five.
0: You didn't mean it.
1: But you Knicks fans, the reason why I'm holding this Bible right now is because you folks are living right. You are living right, boy, because I thought it was over for y'all last night. You're living right.
0: Whatever that is. Kenny Atkinson, Cavs head coach, thank you. You had all these timeouts that you could have used to stem the tide. Nope, didn't want to do that. You allowed James Harden to stay attached to Jalen Brunson and guard him when they had that pick-and-roll mismatch and they were hunting your guy. You could have said, the first five times it didn't work for us, what could possibly go wrong if I let it happen a sixth time? Jalen Brunson torched James Harden. And then James Harden at the other end was holding the ball and keeping out of hands of Donovan Mitchell per your instructions, apparently, Kenny Atkinson, because why would you get the ball to your best player? Yeah, he may have been injured. He may have been tired. You know what? You take a timeout and sit him down for a little bit, then bring him back in to close it. If he can't do it, then you're playing 4-on-5 anyway. Either way, Kenny Atkinson doubled down on the wrong in the press conference about why he didn't use his timeouts, and then he sort of called out his team.
4: Yeah, well, I like to hold my timeouts. I mean, I didn't want to get one timeout at the end of the game. One or two-point game, I try to hold them. Yeah, you know, if my only regret, and this, you know, this can happen when you get a little fatigue, I think it just stopped moving. I mean, we were pinging the ball all over the place, great ball movement, and then it just got a little stagnant. And yeah, I told the guys, I said, we played great basketball the majority of the game, just the ball stuck at the end there a little bit. Got to keep trusting pass. And then, but I'll also say we got a ton of great looks that didn't go in. So we'll look at it. I think decisions got to be better, especially when we get fatigued. Sometimes we, you know, we tend to want to, put our heads down too much. Just got to find the open guy.
0: Why would you say that about your basketball team, HD? Sometimes it's better just, hey, this was a collective loss. Players, coaches, we blew a 22-point lead. We have nobody to blame but ourselves. But at the end, he said, man, we need some oxygen or some Gatorade. We don't do the things that we're telling the players. There's wrong, and then there's doubling down on that wrong, and that was a massive double down from Kenny Atkinson, HD, the coach of the Cleveland Cavaliers.
1: Damn, is he going to go in on the defensive effort that wasn't there last night in the fourth quarter? I hear all this offensive talk. Okay, you're going to miss shots, but can you stop somebody? The reason why, see, I had to draw a little fish. Finding Nemo, whatever you want to call him, Shamu, I know that's a damn whale, but I drew a fish. You get my point, ladies and gentlemen, if you're watching on ESPN Plus right now. When you find the fish, you go fishing to where the fish are located. Right or wrong, Freddie?
0: Completely right.
1: Okay, so this fish right here is James Harden, defensively. Jalen Brunson said, I'm going to catch as many fish as I want to during this ball game, as long as James Harden is guarding me one-on-one. And at some point, you would have thought Kenny Atkinson would have called timeout, got James Harden out, or put somebody else on him, or said, guys, fight through the damn screens. Don't be so easily screened so they can force the mismatch. This the fish. I'm going fishing. So when I go to Alaska every year, Freddie, mm-hmm. go fishing?
0: Mm-hmm.
1: Man,
0: mm-hmm.
1: we hear on that radio, hey, the halibut are in this area right here. So we go to the area where the halibut are.
0: Absolutely.
1: Well, when I go out there and catch that king salmon, hey, we hear on the radio, the king salmon are over here in this area. James Harden is the halibut and the damn king salmon. Because the way he performed on defense last night, I thought it was an embarrassment to the game of basketball. There were times, well, I remember one time, Carl Anthony Towns, I get it, it's a mismatch. He literally let Carl Anthony Towns go by him just so he can reach behind and try to get the steal.
0: Mm-hmm.
1: That's piss poor effort, in my opinion. On the defensive end, when it comes to the Eastern Conference Finals, the game that we watched the night before between the Oklahoma City Thunder and the San Antonio Spurs, you talking about guys giving their all on the defensive end? And if they made shots, they made them. If they missed them, they missed them. But all the effort was given on the defensive end of the court. That wasn't James Harden last night. James Harden was just satisfied with being mediocre on defense. And Jalen Brunson said, I'll take it.
0: Being mediocre on defense is being kind, involving that from James Harden.
1: He was atrocious.
0: Yeah, that's better. Yeah.
1: It was.
0: Yeah,
1: and honestly, I get it. These guys are NBA players, but it was quite embarrassing, Freddie. It really was.
0: Especially because you mentioned the term when it comes to the fish called halibut. Well, they found the halibut known as James Harden. And Mike Brown and the New York Knicks made sure he got his halibut kicked by James Brunson.
5: Sometimes you got to
3: do what the game dictates, and they were trying to do the same thing with Jalen, and so we said, okay, you know, we feel like we can play that game. We try not to play that game much, but we feel like we have a guy that we can play that game with, and Jalen. And so, you know, just like we have to try to figure out different ways to guard Harden and Mitchell, they got to figure out different ways to guard Jalen. But we were, there's no secret, we were attacking Harden.
0: I meant to say Jalen Brunson. I do not want to say James Brunson and Jalen Harden. We do not need that kind of confusion involving what happened last night. But you use the term going fishing. They went fishing with Halibut, and they kicked his Halibut, known as James Harden. And Kenny Atkinson did not help him. Kenny Atkinson could have put it back in Dean Wade, could have put back in Max Strus, could have told Dean Wade, fight around the screen, or Sam Merrill, fight around the screen.
1: Most importantly, though, Freddie, you got to stop the bleeding at some point.
0: Absolutely.
1: Well, you had a 22-point lead under 8 minutes to go in that ball game. At some point, you have to call timeout to stop the bleeding. You don't just let them go up and down, up and down, up and down, iso ball, iso, iso, and kill you. And then the strategy at some just leaving guys wide open who are three-point shooters?
0: Absolutely.
1: That's the plan?
0: Yeah. Let that plan continue as a Knicks fan. Kenny Atkinson, thank you. You had a chance to have our Knicks be under some severe pressure going into game two, but because you decided to do that, the Knicks have a 1-0 lead and not the Cleveland Cavaliers of the Eastern Conference Finals. Your thoughts at 888-729-3776. Knicks comeback or Cavaliers collapse. 888-729-3776. We'll get to you on Freddie and Harry the Groove with on Wednesday on ESPN Radio, the ESPN app, and ESPN Plus. But HD, make sure that you get this word from 5-Hour Energy, which Kenny Atkinson need, baby.
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5: Coming up on the Thursday edition of Unsportsmanlike with Evan Cohen, Chris Canty, and me, Michelle Smallman. Jalen Brunson lit up the Garden in the fourth quarter to lead the Knicks to a huge comeback win in game one. I'll tell you if he will be able to do it again in game two. 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
1: I'm Christine Lisi, breaking news. Steelers quarterback Aaron Rodgers told reporters he will retire after the 2026 NFL season, which will be his 22nd in the league. Game one of the NBA's Western Conference Finals, an instant classic with a performance by Spurs superstar Victor Wembanyama in his postseason debut, leading San Antonio to a double OT win at Kansas City. We'll find out what the teams do for an encore in game two tonight, 8 Eastern, ESPN Radio. New Mavericks president Masai Ujiri called the decision to remove coach Jason Kidd a difficult one and was his alone. ESPN NBA insider Shams Charania.
2: Masai Ujiri comes in, and I think for him, it's a complete restart. A clean slate, a fresh start for the entire organization. They've already fired Nico Harrison. Now you fire Jason Kidd. You still have Kyrie Irving on this team who you feel like has a future with Cooper Flagg. Everything around this organization, that's the one element of the team that's not going to change. It's Cooper Flagg.
1: Shams Charania on the Pat McAfee Show. Avalanche defenseman Cale Makar dealing with a couple injuries, including an upper body injury, out of the NHL's West Final opener tonight versus the Golden Knights, 8 Eastern, ESPN.
3: Hey, it's Evan Cohen. Coming up Thursday, we'll react to Game 2 of the Western Conference Finals. 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It's on Sportsmanlike, 6 a.m. Eastern, right here on ESPN Radio, ESPN 2, and ESPNU.
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0: It's the Wednesday Groove Without Edition of Freddie and Harry. He is Harry Douglas and Freddie Coleman on Sirius XM Channel 80, as well as tune in. Don't forget to tell that smart speaker to play ESPN Radio and check us out on ESPN Plus. We will get to you at 888-SAY-ESPN, 888-729-3776 on the Freddie and Harry call-in line. Knicks comeback. Well, there was a Knicks collapse, but then Knicks comeback or Cavs collapse involving game one. But we're going to play the game, the blame game, involving a certain guy named Kenny Atkinson, the head coach of the Cleveland Cavaliers. With his team of 93-71, less than 8 minutes to play in the fourth quarter, the Knicks had a 0.1% chance of winning this game. And then they go on a 44-11 run to win the game in overtime over the Cleveland Cavaliers. And many people wondering, Kenny Atkinson, why did you not use your timeouts when you had four of them in the final 8 minutes? And Kenny said,
1: yeah, well, I like to hold my timeouts. I mean, I didn't want to get one timeout at the end of the game. 1 or 2 point game, I try to hold them.
0: Okay, I didn't realize, HD, that if you don't use your timeouts through the game, that you can take them home and put them away into a savings account. Maybe Kenny Atkinson's onto a new coaching maneuver or saving money maneuver or Venmo account maneuver that I did not know existed until he held those timeouts and kept them there for the four timeouts, at least two of them that he could have used, before you have a use it or lose them with under 3 minutes to play in the second half or in the first half.
2: Yeah, it's just a few things I thought went wrong in that fourth quarter. When they had that 22-point lead, number one, for some odd and apparent reason, Kenny Atkinson allowed the offense of the Cleveland Cavaliers to be ran through James Harden. In what world does that happen when Donovan Mitchell is having a pretty good game?
0: Mm-hmm.
2: Especially after the game that he had, game seven-wise, to beat the Detroit Pistons coming into game one of the Eastern Conference Finals. The offense should always be ran through Donovan Mitchell, in my opinion. I get it. James Harden is a guy that can handle the basketball. He can draw fouls. He can score as well, too. But particularly last night, that basketball should have been in Donovan Mitchell's hands at all times in that fourth quarter. And if the defense collapsed or he got double-teamed, then you expect Donovan Mitchell to make the right play.
0: Right.
2: Now, there are a few times where the Knicks were bringing a double-team to Donovan Mitchell, and I guess Kenny Atkinson said, let's just let James Harden orchestrate things. No, you still put the basketball in D. Mitchell's hands, a.k.a. Spada, and allow him to get wide-open looks like he did in the first half.
0: No doubt about that.
2: Not just for himself, but for his teammates, Freddie.
0: Yeah, no doubt about that. And here's where I'll trampoline off what you had to say. I'm going to use this caveat. He did have an ankle-compromising situation in the second half, in the fourth quarter. So if he's hobbled a little bit, you do have a guy named George Schroeder you can bring in and check on the ankle of Donovan Mitchell. That's what I'm talking about, understanding and knowing the game situation. Donovan Mitchell, you're right, 29 points. He was their best player. He was everywhere, especially when they were down
2: Dennis
0: by
2: him. Dennis Schroeder.
0: Or
2: use one of your timeouts to say, you know what?
0: Right.
2: Let's let the trainers check on our most important player in a pivotal game one, even though it's early in the series, because the way things transpire, if the Cavaliers would have stole one at Madison Square Garden.
0: Well, they didn't until they let it be stolen back.
2: Like, could you imagine their level of confidence, especially players like Evan Mobley and Sam Merrill and Max Strus and the guys that had came off the bench?
0: Mm-hmm.
2: The confidence would have been through the roof. Right now, Freddie, at this juncture in the series, and it's only one game been played,
0: yeah.
2: I don't know if – I think Donovan Mitchell is the only one that has the confidence that's sky high and still through the roof right now.
0: And it's amazing with this. They were Sam Merrill three-pointed rimmed around the rim from not having this collapse happen, because he got a really good look when James Harden found with the basketball, got a really good look at the top of the key, and that ball rolled around and out of the cylinder to make it a 101-101 game going in overtime. And then the Cavaliers only scored 3 points in the overtime while the Knicks scored 14 points. But getting back to James Harden, and James Harden has always been a stand-up guy. When things don't go well, he knows that he's going to receive the brunt of that criticism, especially out of Donovan Mitchell at 29 points, 12-23 from the floor, six steals, but he definitely faded in the second half. So I understand why Kenny Atkinson decided to put that kind of trust in James Harden. When it's all said and done, James Harden said, hey, we know we got to be better, but I know that plenty of people are going to blame not just the coach, they're going to blame me.
3: James, where's the team's mentality after a game like this? Obviously, you're going to lose games in the postseason, but to be up so big, so late, how is it harder to flush a game like this?
4: No, we're a super confident team. You know, obviously, we understand you know, we literally let one slip away. But we got a lot of positives out of this game. You know what I mean? So we just watched them, figure out what we can correct, and put an entire game together.
0: Make all the excuses that you want, but James Harden, the guy that was torching you, and your coach did not help you, was Jalen Brunson, who had 38 points. And I think he scored all 38 in the fourth quarter, because it seemed like he scored every time he had the basketball with James Harden guarding him. He scored 11 straight points for the Knicks in the fourth quarter. And even he could not explain what happened. But he did give us a clue exactly what was said on the bench when the Knicks called it a comeback.
5: Keep fighting, keep chipping away. You know, we're not going to get it back in one possession. Most importantly, sticking together. And no matter how that game finished, habits translate. And so they translate to the next game. So just finishing the game strong, regardless of whatever's going on, making sure we're having the right habits. So we'll be going the next game. You know, we're doing what we're doing. And now we're not just giving up. No, we don't want to give up ever. And so just having faith in each other. Just being in attack mode, just trying to find seams to get to where I can. I feel comfortable. Finally, one did go down. That's just because of the rhythm I created from the shots beforehand. But like Kat said, it starts with our defense, the way we were able to get stops and go, and then them having the trust in me. It's really a credit to them.
2: Mm. That's a confident young man, number one. You don't rise to the occasion in that moment last night in game one in the Eastern Conference Finals unless you're confident as a human being that you can lead your team back. And we know Jalen Brunson, ever since being in a New York Knicks uniform, when it comes to the fourth quarter and the game's on the line, for the most part, he's going to be clutch. He's going to come through. And when you start to get in your groove, you hear Michael Jordan talk about it. You heard Kobe Bryant when he was still living talk about it. It's like the only thing you see is the ball going through the basket before you even shoot it. And that was Jalen Brunson last night. But he was patient. He understood the matchup. The Knicks and everyone else on the court understood the matchup. And when it wasn't there, he did a great job. And also other players did a great job of getting the basketball to the open guy. Think about Landry Shamet coming off the bench and hitting two huge threes late. Think about Mikal Bridges, because I believe he hit two of them.
0: He back-to-back, that one that made it 99-93 and the one that kept them in it. I mean, that one that made it 97-93, shot clock running down, Evan Mobley running out at him thinking, this is not going to end well. And then right through the net, laced that bad boy. Then he hit another three to tie it at 99. That's something, AJ, I'm glad you brought that up, because they had Jalen Brunson six. When he went off in the fourth quarter offensively, then the defense tightened up to say, okay, Captain Clutch is here. Let's not let him down. But those two plays, Landry Shamet with the three, absolutely. But Mikal Bridges, those threes were a saving grace. When it looked 97-90, he doesn't make that three. We know what this conversation sounds like. The day after, he laced it to make it 97-93. Cavs get a deuce at the other end. Then Shamet hits a three. Then he hits a three from the baseline, tie at 99. Lost in Captain Clutch, who was tremendous. And the Knicks having his six on the defensive end, those two plays by Mikal Bridges were a saving grace for the Knicks to actually call it a comeback and get this game to overtime.
2: And you never know, where your number's going to be called. That's why I tell all these parents, if you have a young kid and a young child that's coming up playing sports, playing basketball, whatever it is, if they're not starting, if they're not in most of the game, you always stay ready so you don't have to get ready. It was a brilliant move, I thought, by Mike Brown. And I can't remember who in our group chat brought this up. It was either Shannon or you, Freddie. But, you know, taking Josh Hart out that ball game.
0: That was Shannon, yeah. Shannon
2: and bringing in Landry Shamet ended up being huge. And I would say was the game-winning decision by Mike Brown and the New York Knicks.
0: Because we know this to be certain. This would have never happened if Tom Thibodeau was the head coach. He'd have kept running his guys out there. He would have played OG Anunoby more minutes than he should have coming back from hamstring injury. He would have tried to just play harder, just play tougher, just play better. Sometimes you have to adjust. The same way that Cleveland adjusted early to the Knicks offense and made it more stagnant, erasing an 11-point lead, Mike Brown made those right kind of adjustments on defense in the fourth quarter and offensively. That is something why he's the head coach of the Knicks. He was not going to be stubborn to the moment. Stubborn to his system, stubborn to his ideals, to say that, okay, we got to keep trying this. He's this is not working. Josh Hart, I love you. We need another shooter, reduce pressure on Jalen Brunson. Jalen, the game is in your hands. Go make it work. And he did. They found a willing fish that they got into the boat, known as Mr. Halibut, James Harden, and they're able to work that fish and make it work. But also defensively and offensively, this would not have happened, these kind of adjustments, HD, if Mike Brown was not the head coach and if Tom Thibodeau was still in charge. Bench players do not get any burn under Tom Thibodeau. Landry Shamet might not have been ready for the moment because he never played. He would have never gotten the kind of run that he got time and time again from Mike Brown and that whole Knicks bench as well from the new coaching staff in New York.
2: No, Freddie, I agree. Like, I give a lot of credit to Mike Brown, Jalen Brunson coming through in the clutch, guys coming off the bench being ready. Mikal Bridges, right? There are a lot of times that he has taken a lot of heat this season because of all the draft picks that New York gave up in order to acquire him. But this is why you go get him, a guy that can play defense on the opposite end. But then when you need him to come up clutch and score 18 points in the game one and hit two huge threes in the fourth quarter, he's able to do it.
0: No doubt about it. So we played the blame game, but you played a collapse or comeback game. Was it a Knicks comeback or a Cavaliers collapse?
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0: Did the Cavaliers collapse or did the Knicks come back? 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

0: Douglas and Freddie Coleman on SiriusXM Channel 80, as well as tune in, tell that smart speaker to play ESPN Radio, and check us out on ESPN Plus. So what was it? A Cavs collapse or a Knicks comeback? We hear from you, not from us, at 888-SAY-ESPN, 888-729-3776, on the Freddie and Harry call-in line, one of our favorites, and we knew he was going to call today. Eazy-E, Eric in New York, E. Dizzle, I got a pretty good idea that you're going to say that it was a Knicks comeback more than a Cavs collapse. Brother E., what you got?
1: Freddie, how you doing, man?
0: Great.
1: All the blue skies, brother.
0: Absolutely.
1: Okay. HD, what's up, HD?
2: What's up, E. Dizzle?
1: Everything's good, so I'm sorry we prevented you from having a James Harden bid or a Jared Allen Fro or a Mitchell, jersey, but we know you there.
0: They know the show. E-Dog, E-Dizzle knows it. They know the show.
1: Let me tell you, man. I was really like, what the hell is going on? Excuse my language, but we pulled it off. So I would say this. Coach Brown, you were more smarter, okay, than Atkins, because you put in Shamit, and Atkins didn't use his timeouts. And whether it's a Nick comeback or Cavs collapse, yeah, hell yeah. Peace out.
2: And that's how a lot of Nick fans are feeling today. And some of them might not even care, mm-hmm. because what was looking not so good, and it turned into being an epic comeback for the New York Knicks, and now they're 1-0 in the series. And that one instance last night that happened in the fourth quarter under 8 minutes, I think may have an effect on how quickly this series is over.
0: Well, put it this way, you're the Cleveland Cavaliers. I can't wait to see what they look like at the beginning of game two, because that still is going to be fresh in their minds. No matter how they try to put it to bed, it is very easy to say, but extremely hard to do when you are clearly the better team and had that lead in the fourth quarter and you let it all get away. Chris in Duval County, Florida. Chris, was it a Cavs collapse or a Knicks comeback last night in game one?
3: It was a full collapse by Cleveland. But part of the reason is why is because you have a lot of athletes nowadays that are specialty players a lot more than they were before. Pistons had somebody on their bench they called Benny the Microwave Johnson because he was instant offense, but you don't see that anymore. So you pay a player that's just an offensive player to get out there and get used like a rag doll. So it's a collapse.
2: Oh my gosh, he talk about James Harden.
0: Yes, he is. He didn't have to say it, but we do.
2: But he's not lying. I mean, listen, that's why we love y'all calling in to Freddie and Harry every single day and also listening, because we want you to speak your truth. James Harden last night got used and abused. Isn't that how Rick James, you love them and leave them,
0: absolutely.
2: Use them and that's exactly what happened to James Harden last night.
0: Yeah, they have.
2: They loved him when he came to the Cavaliers.
0: Mm-hmm, yep.
2: But boy, that was his claim to fame. Now it's a damn shame. God awful on defense, man.
0: Right now, Rick James and Tina Marie, the late ones, are going, well done, Harry Douglas. Well done. Channeling fire and desire involving James Harden, what they didn't see.
2: I just hate the lack of effort of people defensively. I really wish you can see like how I am with people that I know and I'm close to when they play terrible defensively.
0: Well,
2: I wish you can read the text messages or hear some of the things I say to them. I don't care how much I love them.
0: Well, put it this way. They have a lot of love for James Harden in Cleveland. Maybe too much love. They keep making excuses when he continues has fallen short more than a couple of times, even though the Cleveland Cavaliers are in the Eastern Conference Finals. Ben in Queens, which is one of my boroughs in New York City. Ben, was it a Cavs collapse or a Knicks comeback in game one last night?
4: Hey, good afternoon, fellas.
0: Good afternoon.
4: I'm going to get to that, right? First of all, I want to give you your flowers, Freddie. Been listening to you a long time, first time calling in.
0: Appreciate
4: I remember
0: you.
4: When you used to do the overnights on a local affiliate in New York, and I just, I'm a fan, man.
0: Appreciate
4: your flowers,
0: you.
4: Flowers to you.
0: Thank
4: and
0: you.
4: Harry, nice talking to you. Nice to meet you, brother.
2: Yes, sir.
4: Listen, it's a little bit of both, honestly. Been a Knicks fan for 49 years. I just want them to win. I'm going to be honest with you, though. Brunson got hot. the Cavs collapsed somewhat. You know, it happened to us last year, so it happened.
0: Yeah, both those things can be true, like Ben said. That you can, both those things can happen with a comeback. You need a team to collapse, and Jalen Brunson was able to take advantage of that. But if you're the Cleveland Cavaliers, boy, what a missed opportunity, the 25th power. And what is the temperature in that city after that Cavaliers collapse / Knicks comeback last night? That's next on Freddie and Harry on ESPN Radio and ESPN Plus.
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15: This is SportsCenter. I'm Christine Lisi. Breaking news, Steelers quarterback Aaron Rodgers telling reporters he will retire after the 2026 NFL season, which will be his 22nd in the league. Thunder seeks to even up the NBA's Western Conference Finals at a game apiece in Game 2 tonight versus the Spurs, 8 Eastern ESPN Radio. After Victor Wembanyama's incredible performance in the Game 1 win, some tweaks for OKC's game plan tonight, notes ESPN NBA reporter Tim McMahon.
16: Look, they've got to move players. They've got to move their bodies. They've got to move the ball. They've got to make Victor Wembanyama move. You know, Chet Holmgren said the answer is going to be in the moving, because if you just let Wemby plant himself near the paint, he's basically shutting down the floor from the elbows down. You're not going to be able to finish over him.
15: New Mavericks president Masai Ujiri said removing coach Jason Kidd was a difficult decision and was his alone. Avalanche defenseman Cale Makar out of the NHL's West Final opener versus the Golden Knights due to an upper body injury, 8 Eastern ESPN. Sabres signed coach Lindy Ruff to a 2-year extension. Under Ruff, Buffalo ended a 14-season playoff drought this year.
17: Hey, it's your resident Super Bowl champ Chris Candy coming up Thursday after blowing a 22-point fourth-quarter lead. I'll tell you why Game 2 is a must-win for the Cavs. It's on Sportsmanlike, 6 a.m. Eastern, right here on ESPN Radio, ESPN2, and ESPNU.
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0: Let's go.
18: This is Freddie and Harry.
19: Kill or be killed. That's the mentality that you have to have while you're playing sports.
20: Curious to know, Harry, we all know your father coached you and your brother for a long time. Did the message from him ever change when delivering a message to you versus what he would say to Tony?
19: His messaging to me was very different than the messaging to my brother.
0: What was the message?
19: Well, my brother was just so damn good.
0: Right. Right.
19: Uh-huh. You know, it wasn't enough message. There wasn't a lot of messages to him.
0: Right. He got it early.
19: Listen, my father one time in an AAU tournament in the Nationals down there in Orlando, Florida, at Disney, I'm speedballing down the court, and he told me to slow the ball down. The next possession, I'm speedballing down the court, lost it, turnover. Coach K, Tom Izzo, all of them sitting front row. Mm-hmm. My father called timeout just to jack my ass up and make sure that the messaging got through in that manner. So the messaging to me was drastically different than the messaging to my brother.
18: This is Freddie and Harry.

0: 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Donovan Mitchell, Cleveland Cavaliers, put it very, very succinctly about what happened last night with this team having a 22-point lead in the fourth quarter against the Knicks in Game 1 of the Eastern Conference Finals, and they let it all get away and lose in overtime.
1: This isn't on him. Like, it's on all of us, right? This isn't just because of a certain stretch. Like, no. Like, we still have opportunities on the other end as well to take advantage and score, and we didn't. So it's not just on one person. And when he's been around the league long enough, he understands. It's 17 years, right? But in the same token, hey, it happened, and we'll respond for Game 2. We lost. We blew it. All right. Let's respond for Game 2. Simple as that.
0: The him that Donovan Mitchell was talking about was James Harden taking a lot of grief and a lot of blame along with Kenny Atkinson, the head coach, about the collapse involving the Cavaliers in Game 1 versus the New York Knicks. Let's bring in a BOFS, a brother, Freddie and Harry. He is Emmett Golden. Does a great job for ESPN Radio in the weekends, also during the week, and also ESPN in Cleveland. Hit him on the socials at EGoldie80E. If I ask you, what is the temperature in Cleveland after that collapse by the Cavaliers / comeback by the Knicks last night, what is your answer?
2: Whoo! Oh man, it's hot as far as hot under Kenny Atkinson's seat right now. You know, Kenny Atkinson has actually kind of been the belle of the ball in Cleveland because J.B. Bickerstaff, after losing in the second round a couple years ago, when the Cavaliers fired him and they hired Kenny Atkinson, everybody in Cleveland was like, "Yes, we got this guy that's great at offense, all and he could do nothing wrong, no matter what." Even though they had an up and down season this year, could do nothing wrong. Well, there were pitchforks and knives and torches, and everybody was coming for Kenny today.
3: I mean, let me ask you this. When you look at him not calling timeout at any point in that ball game in the fourth quarter when the comeback was happening by the New York Knicks, is that normal behavior from an NBA coach when he's up 22 points and then the lead just starts to dwindle and dwindle and dwindle? At some point, at what point, if you was Kenny Atkinson last night, would you have called the timeout?
2: Let's see, 22. I would have at least called a timeout when it got cut to 15. You know, and think about this, guys. This is how crazy it is. In the first half, I want to say Cavaliers were up about 14, and they started doing the Hacker Robinson.
0: Yep.
2: Right? And they were doing that because they didn't want the Knicks to gain any momentum. They were up, and they were like, "We're just going to keep the Garden quiet. We're not going to let them get any momentum." And I understand Robinson wasn't out there to foul, but you had several timeouts. They even lost a lose it or use it or lose it timeout.
0: Mm-hmm.
2: When you've got a team that just played 2 7-game series, it was inevitable. At some point, they were going to get tired. You have to use your timeouts not just to stop the momentum of the Knicks, but also take care of your guys. And what Kenny Atkinson did last night was malpractice.
0: Well, why do you think he did not use those timeouts? What does your gut tell you that is the answer? What is the answer?
2: So I don't know why he didn't use all those timeouts, but guys, the last possession of the you know, regulation, it made sense to call a timeout, set things up, inbound, get a play. It was tied. You needed 1 point. You didn't need a three. But Kenny Atkinson, the Cavs under Kenny Atkinson, in the playoffs this year as well as last year, have had trouble inbounding the ball. And I think late in that game, Kenny Atkinson was concerned that if he did call a timeout and they had to inbound the ball, that they would not be able to do it. That's how they lost to the Pacers last year in an epic collapse that was much like this one. So I think there was some hesitation and lack of trust on, "I'm not sure we're going to be able to get the ball inbound."
3: Also, offensively, I thought the Cleveland Cavaliers relied on the three ball entirely too much in the fourth quarter. Like, at some point, I felt like they should have went to the rim, tried to get fouled. And I know the referees, they were letting them play a little bit last night. But I firmly thought they relied heavily on the three-point line. And that three-point line wasn't nice to them. What say you, Emmett?
2: Agree 100%. Just look at the free throw numbers. Donovan Mitchell took one free throw.
0: Mm.
2: And what that tells me is that he turned himself into a jump shooter. And look, he was extremely effective last night. He was a big part of the reason that they were up 22, but the Cavaliers have had this issue, and they do shoot. Like, shooting a three is a big part of their game. But when you're up 22, all of a sudden, and they wanted to work some clock, I understand that. Get to the basket. Get to the foul line. Get the Knicks guys in foul trouble. You know, attack.

0: they have to completely flush it. You know, they can. I hope they're not looking at Instagram, Twitter, X, whatever you want to. Don't even get on Facebook. I'm sure they, you know, their aunts and uncles probably clowning them for that. Stay off social media completely. Don't even look at the tape. You know, just flush that and come back out there and be confident. Because, listen, the Cavaliers, they played seven straight amazing quarters. You go back to game seven against the Pistons, they were great. And through the first three quarters, really three and a half, they were playing Cavaliers basketball. What we have come to expect for them, and it was just an epic collapse, and it really comes down to everybody. They have to forget that. I just hope Kenny Atkinson learned a few things, that it's okay to take James Harden out of a game, especially when you have a double-digit lead. It's okay to change your defensive strategy after you give up a 22-point lead. I hope he learned some things from the player standpoint. They got to flush it and show up ready to play.
1: There's this saying, teach a man to fish and he'll never go hungry. Well, Jalen Brunson last night was that man that learned how to fish. And he found the fish every single time down the court, which was James Harden. What's the strategy, in your opinion? What should it be moving forward when it comes to James Harden and the ISO one-on-one with him having to guard Jalen Brunson?
0: I mean, you could start off by just not switching.
2: Thank you.
0: There is no rule that you have to switch every screen. You know, I know that that's kind of what people do, but you don't have to do it. So I would start there. And if you can't stop that, then you double team. Then maybe even try going to some type of zone. There's so many options other than letting the guy in James Harden, who, look, he was giving his effort, but he obviously couldn't stay in front of Brunson. So they need to do something other than that. And I'd start by not switching the screen.
2: Well, we'll see what kind of switch they can turn on after they had that switch on for the better part of three quarters, and then the switch was off for Cleveland, and they lose game one, collapsing against my New York Knicks. Emmett, always great to catch up with you, my brother. I would say hang in there, but as a Knicks fan, I don't mean it. So do the best you can the rest of the series. We'll talk to you soon, okay?
0: I'm going to try, man. Can y'all do me a favor and call me after a win?
2: Sure.
0: You know what I'm saying?
2: Sure. We can do that for you. Hopefully we won't have to call you as a Knicks fan, but we will do that if that actually happens.
0: I'm here to tell you everybody want to talk to me today. You know what I'm saying? But I appreciate it as always, guys. Thanks for having me.
2: Always great to have our man. Always great to have our man.
1: Did you hear Shannon?
2: No, what did Shannon say?
1: I'm not going to say.
3: Look, Evan, no, we ain't going to call him after the Browns win.
2: Wow. Damn, Shannon. Hasn't he gone through enough? since 11:15 last night? Really? That's what we're doing? Man. Emmett Golden, E. Goldie 80 on the socials of ESPN Radio and also ESPN Cleveland. He was here on the Groovathon edition of Freddie and Harry with Harry Douglas. I'm Freddie Coleman on ESPN Radio, the ESPN app, and Sirius XM Channel 80 and ESPN Plus, presented by Progressive Insurance. 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
2: Especially with the holiday weekend coming up, Plainview are going to try to turn a three-day weekend into a four-day weekend. Sympathetic, we could not more be. So that means you're going to need some extra to the weekend cookout, weekend barbecue, weekend plans. That's where we come with the midweek check-in to make sure your weekend is and how it's going to turn out to be.
4: Number one,
1: Freddie, I'm going to go to the game last night. I don't think the Cleveland Cavaliers are going to overcome that 22-point lead collapse that they had in Madison Square Garden last night. They had a chance to go up 1-0 in this series and really change the dynamics on how a lot of people felt going into this series. That did not happen. Kenny Atkinson, the head coach, didn't call timeout or timeouts with an S on it.
2: Yeah.
1: James Harden got picked on. But you heard the Garden, Madison Square Garden, that is. The crowd, time and time again, gained that momentum. The confidence in Jalen Brunson to do it one-on-one. Landry Shamet coming off the bench, hitting two daggers. Mikal Bridges being a factor as well. I don't think that the Cleveland Cavaliers are going to recover from what transpired last night in game one. This literally might be a sweep in the Eastern Conference Finals. That's my number one midweek check-in.
2: I'll kind of extend your midweek check-in number one with this for the New York Knicks. Sometimes you get a wake-up call and you lose a series or lose a game. They got their wake-up call last night, and by hook or by crook,

0: by Atkinson or by Atkinson, they're able to survive and get a game one victory in a game that, let's keep it 100. Let's keep it direct. They had no business winning.
1: None.
0: They had no business allowing. The Cavaliers had no business allowing that to happen. But, hey, to the victor go the spoils. And the best thing for that, if you're the New York Knicks, if you needed a wake-up call after not playing basketball for about 9 days, boy, you got that snooze alarm out of the way. Courtesy to Cleveland Cavaliers and their collapse with you being a 1-0 instead of being down 0-1.
1: But Freddie, isn't that the perfect example why you never give up? It's never over until the skinny lady sings or the big lady sings. Whichever one floats your boat. You never give up and you always feel like you have an opportunity or a chance until you actually don't.
0: Yep.
1: That's why it's a whatever minute game, whatever sport it is, 48-minute game, 60-minute game when it comes to football. And if you need overtime to go ahead and close it out, extra 5 minutes as well.
2: Number two.
1: All right, number two, I'm going to the Spurs and Thunder game. Game two is tonight. And I believe that if the Oklahoma City Thunder do not win game two, they will not have an opportunity to repeat as NBA champions. I firmly believe that. When you have a guy like Victor Wembanyama, look at the man's eyes. Look at his body language when he's out there on the court. Stephon Castle, yam, that basketball with two hands off 2 feet. Not many people still jump off 2 feet. Yam, that thing. And then hung on the rim. And Freddie, I'm going to look down here this way. That's SGA. Looked at SGA like this. Like he was nothing. That's the doggone MVP. Them young boys over there in San Antonio don't care about no MVP. They saying envy me. Don't care nothing about no Shea, SGA, NBA champions, none of that. They say we're young, we're vibrant as well. But also, a part of my number two midweek check-in, Chet Holmgren.
0: Yeah.
1: You're the number two overall pick in 2022. There's a guy over there by the name of Victor Wembanyama that you didn't mind going against when y'all were younger in high school and stuff. Don't be scared now. When the bell asks you to answer, you got to come to the forefront and answer. Your team needs you. You can't have Alex Caruso and J-Dub in the fourth quarter overtime and double overtime trying to guard 7'5 Victor Wembanyama. Chet, it shouldn't be any more Chet mix that Wimby's actually eating. Step up to the plate and let everyone know that you want to accept the challenge. Because in game one, all them games of the regular season, you turned down the challenge.
0: Yeah, he was more of the plate, not stepping up to the plate so far with Chet Holmgren. Yeah, that Chet mix, that continues to be good eating for Victor Wembanyama. My number two is I'm going back to the Knicks and Cavaliers series, and I'm going to focus on one Kenny Anderson, the Cleveland Cavaliers. Kenny Atkinson, excuse me, the Cleveland Cavaliers, the head coach. No matter what he had to say in the press conference, whether it was defending James Harden, why he didn't use those timeouts.
3: Yeah, well, I like to hold my timeouts. I mean, I didn't want to have one timeout at the end of the game. One or two-point game, I try to hold them.
0: See, this is what happens when you fear the unknown and you leave the known alone.
1: Agreed.
0: You fear the known and leave the unknown alone. Not saying experience can't be a great teacher. You always want to prepare for each and every eventuality. But sometimes the best move is not waiting until you make the right move, but do the move right in front of you. I can't wait to see how Kenny Atkinson is going to respond to all that fire. Not so much from the media, not so much the Cavaliers fans, but maybe a fire in his own locker room. You wonder how many players look at him thinking, man, when we really needed you to help us, you left us hanging out to dry. You left us like carcasses on the road when you could have used a timeout or two timeouts. Yeah, we played a part in that too. We need to be better on defense. We need to be better on offense. But you're the coach. You're the boss. And the boss completely failed his employees down the stretch in game one for the Cleveland Cavaliers. Can't wait to see how boss Atkinson responds to that fire, maybe inside of his own locker room when it comes to game two tomorrow night in New York.
1: Now, so this is dangerous territory, in my opinion, for head coach Kenny Atkinson. And here's why, Freddie. If last night leads to the Cleveland Cavaliers on the national stage to get swept or losing 5 games to the New York Knicks, it might be some changes in Cleveland.
0: Gonna be some changes.
1: That's
2: Number
1: why
2: three.
1: last That's why last night was so dangerous. Sorry. Let me get to number three. What is my dog on number three?
0: I'm sorry.
1: Oh, I got it.
0: Sorry about that.
1: The Dallas Mavericks. I'm very, very interested to see who they're going to hire for their next head coach. Now, who is that guy going to be? I don't know, folks. That's why it's midweek check-in. I said I'm interested to see who they hire as their next head coach. Is it going to be Billy Donovan? Is it going to be Mike Budenholzer? Is it going to be Tiago Splitter? Is it going to be somebody from one of these vibrant young teams that we see in Oklahoma City? San Antonio Spurs, one of their assistants. So as we sit here today and have no idea, Masai Ujiri said, don't worry, y'all. I'm going to come to the rescue. He came to the rescue in Toronto. They won an NBA championship. He's now in Dallas. Let's see if he can come to the rescue there with Cooper Flagg at the forefront of everything that they're doing moving forward.
0: My first call would be Tiago Splitter. That's what I would do if I'm Masai Ujiri, because we saw what he did the Portland Trail Blazers, that whole Chauncey Billups situation. With those kind of players, yeah, he knows how to coach young players and get them to be better NBA players. That would be my first call if I'm Masai Ujiri to replace Jason Kidd as head coach. Staying in the state of Texas, my number three, will we see De'Aaron Fox for the San Antonio Spurs at any point in the series? They were able to win without him in game one in double overtime in the Western Conference Finals against the Oklahoma City Thunder. But De'Aaron Fox has been such a steadying influence. And Stephon Castle is going to be a terrific point guard in this league. He's not there yet. For a lot of the spectacular plays that he can create, he also creates a lot of turnovers. He had a triple-double the other night. Two out of that three were good. 17 points, 11 assists. That one was bad. 11 turnovers. He still has a lot to learn. And it's always cool that when things get kind of wonky with a talented player, you got a veteran presence, you got veteran leadership, and you got veteran production. Now, he's dealing with what they say is a high ankle sprain. Not severe, but severe enough. If that's severe enough to keep him out of the lineup, you wonder how long that's going to be the case. Although, HD, if you're San Antonio Spurs, you still have Dylan Harper, Vassell, and other people you can bring in. But De'Aaron Fox has been a really good, steadying influence, and not just for the backcourt, the young backcourt in San Antonio.
1: I would say if it's a version of a high ankle sprain, because you won game one, I would sit him game two. I wouldn't take the chances, right? Because
0: that's fair.
1: I believe you would need a De'Aaron Fox, most importantly, toward the end of this series. Now, if you would have lost game one, if it was up in the air if he should play in game two or not, he has to go. But the fact that you went and stole one on the road in game one, I would sit him out tonight.
0: We'll see what they're going to be able to do. I think more than likely, he's probably not going to play for San Antonio. But when could we see him, no matter how long the series goes between the Spurs and the Oklahoma City Thunder? With Harry Douglas, hit him on the socials at HDouglas83. I'm Freddie Coleman. You can do the same at Coleman ESPN. It's a Groove on Wednesday edition of Freddie and Harry on ESPN Radio, the ESPN app. And don't forget about us on ESPN Plus. We get you ready for game two tonight of the Western Conference Finals. Oklahoma City Thunder down 0-1 to the San Antonio Spurs. There's only one answer to game two being a must-win for the Thunder, right? There's more than that. There are a couple of answers that we're going to get to if the HD gives you this word courtesy of RK.
1: As a dad, I want to enjoy the moment without slowing down the next day. 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
19: I'm Christine Lisi. Steelers quarterback Aaron Rodgers told reporters he will retire after the 2026 NFL season, which will be his 22nd in the league. The NBA's Western Conference Finals resume with the Thunder hosting the Spurs in Game 2 tonight, 8 Eastern ESPN Radio. San Antonio's 5-1 versus OKC this season, including that double overtime win in Game 1 of the Conference Finals when Victor Wembanyama had 41 points and 24 rebounds. Chet Holmgren, one Thunder player that must step up tonight, says ESPN. Kendrick Perkins.
20: This is not about anything else. This is not about trying to have this big game plan. No, it's about mano y mano. You're in my home. You're in my crib. I'm the NBA champion. You're trying to take what's mine. I'm 7-1. I need you to go out there and handle your business, and that's what I need Chet to do.
19: New Mavericks president Masai Ujiri called the decision to remove coach Jason Kidd a difficult one and one that was his alone. Avalanche defenseman Cale Makar won't play in Game 1 of the NHL's West Final versus the Golden Knights tonight due to an apparent upper body injury. 8 Eastern, ESPN.
21: Hey, it's Evan Cohen. Coming up Thursday, we'll react to Game 2 of the Western Conference Finals. 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It's on Sportsmanlike, 6 a.m. Eastern, right here on ESPN Radio, ESPN 2, and ESPNU.
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0: is the Wednesday Groove-Thon edition of Freddie and Harry. Thank you very much. With Harry Douglas, I'm Freddie Coleman, and YOU2, presented by Progressive Insurance on Sirius XM Channel 80, as well as TuneIn. 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And is tonight a must-win for Oklahoma City? If Oklahoma City does not win, is the series really over involving them and the San Antonio Spurs? 888-SAY-ESPN, 888-729-3776. The reason I'm laughing, and if anybody's watching us on ESPN Plus, you're doing the same thing. We just played a little La La La by Jay-Z, and it had Harry Douglas feeling in some kind of Victor Wembanyama kind of movement kind of way that he was getting his groove on.
1: I'm surprised Shannon didn't know this. Shannon should know this movement right here, right, Shannon?
2: Never too late, my boy. It's never too late.
1: Shannon, what's that movement I'm doing with my
2: shoulders? Too late. Them shoulders with that shimmy is never too late, my boy. Application's always open.
0: Shimmy, shimmy, yah, yah, shimmy, shimmy, yah, yah. That's what you were doing. So all of a sudden,
2: the squad, we always laughing. Ready. That crimson and cream ain't going nowhere.
0: Well, what kind of shimmy better be done tonight by Oklahoma City and Shai Gilgeous-Alexander? Check out what SGA had to say regarding playoff experience that can be used to their advantage, even though they're down 0-1 to the San Antonio Spurs.
3: We've been in this situation before, so this feeling's not really new, but it's also a completely different basketball team. But I think that the thing that remains the same is we have to get better with each game. We have to learn mistakes from the wins and the losses, tonight the losses, and continue to get better. We did that in the previous two when we lost game one. We have to do so again this series if we want to give ourselves a chance.
0: Yeah, but this cat's different. This San Antonio Spurs team, this cat is different, and here's why. You've played them 6 times. They've beaten you 5 times. Mm-hmm. They don't fear you. They don't have any kind of delusions to say, well, we know how great they are defensively, where they are the champs. They're like, look, we ain't waiting for y'all. We ain't got time to wait. We're here to win a championship, not just in the West, but everywhere that knows best, the entire NBA landscape, no matter who comes out of the East. I understand what he's saying, HD. He's not wrong. But at the same time, them bros over there, from the city known for the Alamo, David Robinson, Tim Duncan, and George Gervin, they ain't got time to hear it. They're like, look, we know if you don't beat us tonight in game two, SGA and Oklahoma City, y'all ain't beating us 4 times in 5 games. Good luck to you. It's not just a must win for the Oklahoma City Thunder. It is definitely a must for Shai Gilgeous-Alexander that he better be the best player on the floor, because at times he was not even the best player in his own team in game one, losing to San Antonio.
1: Yeah, I agree with that. And for all the way being honest about it, in game one, he was the third best player on the floor. With Alex Caruso being number one, I thought J-Dub, who returned to the starting lineup, he was the second best player. And then Shai Gilgeous-Alexander was third when you look at the Oklahoma City and their basketball team. But if they want to win game two, I think Shai has to be the best player on the court. That's with Victor Wembanyama being on the other side as well, too. I think he needs to be more in attack mode, Freddie. And I get it, because San Antonio, their attention to detail and forcing the basketball out of his hands, they did a great job of it. And then when they played straight-up defense, it was the strength of the big, long wings and guards that San Antonio has that Shai couldn't push around. But I also seen him shoot shots that I normally see him make versus other opponents. And that what Shea's going to have to understand is that, you know, he's not going to be able to get rest on the defensive end. Mm-mm. Where you can probably bank on that in a series versus the Phoenix Suns or a series versus the Los Angeles Lakers. That's not the case in this series right here. You're going to have to run around. You're going to exert more energy because San Antonio have guys that can play the game at a very, very high level. And this team goes, number one, as Victor Wembanyama goes, but then secondarily, as these guards go. And I'm talking about De'Aaron Fox, and I know he didn't play in game one, but Dylan Harper and Stephon Castle. San Antonio goes first as Wimby goes, and then secondly, as those guards go. So for Shai, you know you're going to have to exert a lot of energy. So you're going to have to force the issue at times offensively, still make the right basketball play at times, but get to the free throw line early. He didn't get to the free throw line early in game one. Let's see if that's something he can do, because he's been so great at it his entire career, especially being in Oklahoma City. And that's one of the things that a lot of people point to when it comes to say, oh, he's always getting to the free throw line. He's a free throw merchant. So we get mad at a player because he understands how to get to the free throw line. When do we start getting mad at people for understanding how to play basketball and do what's best for him and his team?
0: Because you know why? Because people don't want to give him the greatness, love that he deserves when it comes to Shai Gilgeous-Alexander. Because we've seen how other people get that love from everybody else for doing what he's been able to do, what we've seen time and time again. The ability to draw contact when you play a physical style against physical defenses, and you're making that move where you get there before the defense does. People don't want to give him his love and his flowers. How much, yeah, but, have we heard with Shai Gilgeous-Alexander? Yeah, he's a foul merchant. Well, he's not that good. The referees give him a break. He's a two-time MVP. Not because he's lucky. Not because people feel sorry for him. This guy's averaged at least 30 points a game the last four seasons. The last time we saw that was Michael Jordan, who did it four in a row in the 90s. I don't think no one's that lucky. I've been around lucky people in my life that I think they walk around with rabbit's feet or four-leaf clothes in their pocket. He's not that lucky that people feel that sorry for him, that he's going to be the kind of superstar that he is. It's like, I'll say this, HD. People have been waiting for this moment in Oklahoma City. And the San Antonio Spurs, they're hoping to do their dirty work.
1: I agree.
0: Because plenty of people looked at Oklahoma City last year and said, well, but, well, this, well, that, well, that. It's hard to win playoff series or playoff games or win a championship. And they won it last year in seven games against the Indiana Pacers team that gave them all they could deal with in a seven-game series. I'm still trying to figure out what is it about Oklahoma City that people don't want to give them their right credit. People are embracing Victor Wembanyama so much because they don't want Oklahoma City to be regarded as that fantastic of a basketball team. And I can't figure out why that's the case involving Oklahoma City.
1: Me neither, but Freddie, I admire the way they play the game and their approach to it as well. Like, there has to be a level of connectivity when you're able to go win an NBA championship and have a number one seed multiple times. Like, what was the record that, I can't remember, that
0: 132 and 32.
1: Mark Kessler told us the other day?
0: They were one before game one, 132 and 32. Yeah.
1: Like, think about that.
0: Last 2 years. Yeah.
1: Like, you have to be in unison and in sync with one another for that to be able to happen and to play that well. So I don't get it with people, but you would think guys or a group of guys that love each other off of the court as well as on the court, when you see one doing an interview, you see all the rest of them as well. How easy they make things for one another, how they, I would say, praise each other as well, how they build each other up and express confidence in one another as well, too, on top of having the individualism from a confidence standpoint as well. Like, I'm pretty sure Shai said something to Chet Holmgren about how much he believes in him in this series going against Wemby, especially after that game one. It would not surprise me. Or if it was J-Dub or Mark Dagnot or Sam Presti, who's the orchestrator for everything in Oklahoma City. It would not surprise me if those guys on that team went to Chet Holmgren and said, hey, man, just so you know, I don't care what no one is saying outside of these walls. We believe in you. We won an NBA championship with you. So go out there and do your thing.
0: Well, whatever was said or not said, by the way, he's Harry Douglas. I'm Freddie Coleman. It's the Wednesday Groove-a-thon, known as Freddie and Harry, on ESPN Radio, the ESPN app, SiriusXM Channel 80, as well as ESPN Plus. Whatever said, not only Chet Holmgren or Isaiah Hartenstein, they better have a conversation with themselves, and it better get personal. You should not allow a coaching staff to say, we're going to put two guys who are not 6'6" on a guy 7'5" because we don't believe you guys can stand up to him when it comes to Chet Holmgren and Isaiah Hartenstein. And we had another big man who played in the NBA. Brendan Haywood played 13 years in the NBA. He had a chance to say this, that if you're the Oklahoma City Thunder, do not allow Chet Holmgren and Isaiah Hartenstein to not guard Victor Wembanyama in game two.
4: The first thing you got to do if you OKC, yo, Chet got to go guard. Chet got to come out and play. Mm-hmm. Like, ain't no more hiding. This Caruso on Wemby, J-Dub on Wemby, it ain't working. Them dudes is 6'4", 6'5", Wemby 7'4", 7'5". I've had a chance to stand beside Wemby. I'm a legit 7 feet, and I was looking straight up. So I already know how it is for those guys at 6'5". Chet, listen, you are all defensive player. You're a young guy in this league. You got to go get that smoke. We ain't saying you're going to stop Wemby, but the first thing I would do if I'm OKC is I got to put a big body on dude and help from another area.
0: There's no way I'm allowing a guy almost literally a foot shorter than Victor Wembanyama to guard him when I got a guy that's closer in height than Victor Wembanyama, and I got two of them. If you're Isaiah Hartenstein, if you're Chet Holmgren, y'all got to get personal. Period. You got to get next to Victor Wembanyama and say, I know we're not dating, but it's going to feel like that.
1: What am I paying you for?
0: Yeah.
1: What am I paying you for?
0: Well, it's not so much about paying you for.
1: No, but I'm saying, you sign Isaiah Hartenstein and you give him the money. You pay Chet Holmgren. I'm not paying you to not guard someone that is compatible to you in size. I'm not paying you to not guard these guys. You telling me we're paying 6'3", 6'4", to go guard 7'5"? Hell, I would no longer be alive.
0: To me, it goes beyond the whole financial aspect. If you're Isaiah Hartenstein, Chet Holmgren, you got to pay the piper in the mirror. You got to look yourself in the mirror when you wake up this morning and say, not today. You go to your coach and Mike Daniels. I know you're the boss here, but give me Victor Wembanyama. He ain't getting 41-24 on us because we don't want to guard him, or that's not the game plan against Victor Wembanyama. You got to make him shoot over height, period. If you got one guy 7'1", another guy 7 feet, it's going to be a lot tougher for Victor Wembanyama to shoot over those guys when at times he won't be able to see the rim, even though he's taller than everybody else. You put Caruso and Lou Dort on him, yeah, they'll bother his knees. He may have to scratch, use calamine lotion, like he's got poison ivy, but he's still going to score 41-24. He can shoot over the top of people. He can literally have to shoot the ball from his chest and clear the heads of Caruso and Lou Dort. I understand what Mark Daniels is trying to do, but if I got two guys, the shortest guy is 7 feet and the next tall is 7'1", I'm making a guy, Victor Wembanyama, shoot over height, and I can live with the result no matter what happens.
1: It's like being Princey in the living room. Just shoot right over, Mike. Shooting right over Prince.
0: That was good defense by the Mike, by the way.
1: Shoot right over him, Freddie. Right
2: was,
1: on over.
2: See, if it was SJ, he would have drew a foul on the mic.
0: What? Really, Shannon? Really, Shannon?
1: Oh, man, you're so funny.
0: You're just like
1: Harden and Brunson.
0: Exactly. You're just like J.C. Kelsey, a faithful listener of ours. He was on the socials of Coleman ESPN and H-Dugs83. He says, I can't speak for everyone, but I don't like watching OKC because of all the foul baiting and the same reason I don't like San Antonio. They knocked out my Minnesota Timberwolves. Even when you win a championship or you're trying to get one, you can't win. They better win tonight, Oklahoma City. If they don't win, this series is done. They are not beating San Antonio 4 times in 5 games. I'm not seeing that.
1: No, that's not happening. It's a must win.
0: Although the microphone was in good position.
1: It sure was.
0: That was a
1: hit
0: charge.
1: Hit my funny bone a little bit, too.
0: It wasn't funny to the microphone. Almost got
1: foul.
0: Knocked over. Yeah, on you.
1: Foul.
0: On you, not the microphone. NBA playoffs all over the place in ESPN rated, whether it's the Eastern Conference Finals involving the Knicks and Cavaliers or the Western Conference Finals involving the Spurs and the Thunder. All the postseason action on ESPN Radio and the ESPN app presented by Gusto. There's a team out there right now that may win a championship in their first year in a new city. And many people should have seen this coming involving the new coach of that team. We'll get to that on ESPN Radio, the ESPN app, and ESPN Plus after Harry gives you this word courtesy of Married Bonvoy.
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1: It's the Wednesday Groove-a-thon known as Freddie and Harry. I'm Freddie Coleman. He's Harry Douglas on SiriusXM Channel 80, as well as tuning in to that smart speaker to play ESPN Radio and check us on ESPN Plus. Year one for the Orlando Storm. Year one, quite good, thank you very much. 6-2 at the top of the UFL, about to play a first-place battle this Friday against the D.C. Defenders. Catch that game at 8 o'clock Eastern Time on Fox. And Anthony Becht has done a fantastic job as the first-year coach of the Orlando Storm. A greater chance to have a chance to talk with him to get ready for that game on Friday. And, Coach, you only had two games decided this year by more than 10 points. I want to know, how much Pepto-Bismol have you been able to consume with all those close games that your team's been involved in, win or lose in year one in Orlando?
2: No, Freddie, Harry, it's great to be on. I appreciate that. You know, listen, this is a brand new team, brand new franchise. You know, all the players are new. This isn't my old team from St. Louis or building anything. So, you know, I knew there were going to be some growing pains throughout the year. I think what's great about it is in the beginning of the season, we had a great plan to get guys prepared, ready, and buy in and get a culture set in 30 days. And we came out the gates 4-0, and everything was really good, but we're still growing. And then we hit that road bump with two straight losses. And right there is where our team came together. We grew and understood, okay, what do we have to fix? How do we get to where we're
3: Sounds like Coach dropped a little bit there.
1: I guess the UFL is like, wait a minute. What? They're in first place. We got to take down this new team.
3: but I will say this about a team that's led by Anthony Beck is always going to be disciplined. Situational football will always be at the forefront of everything. Last week, they were 11 for 16 on third downs, and we got Coach back. Coach, I want to ask you about, you know, being a disciplined football team and situational football. Last week, you guys were 11 for 16 on third downs, 3 for 3 in the red zone, 0 turnovers. Talk about the attention to detail that you preach to your guys and also situational football.
2: Yeah, it's been critical. You know, I mean, that's a day-to-day thing, a day-to-day process. You know, we do that every single day from the first day of camp. You know, I've been the least penalized football team in the last three seasons, and we're the least penalized team this year as well, and that matters. Difference maker for us. You know, we want to be situationally, you know, aggressive, and we also want to be situationally sound. So, you know, I think right now our biggest thing is it's not about starting fast because we haven't started great, but our most critical errors happened. It's a focus to detail. And look, we run it, you know, Harry, we run an NFL system, man. Like, you know, you watch the Rams, the Packers, like the Lions, the Bears. We're running that system, that offense, and we want to make sure these guys get that full experience so that they get their opportunity at the next level. You know, they're gonna hear a lot of the same kind of terminologies and thing that we do. So it's a bit challenging for them, but we do it in a way that, you know, gets those guys to figure it out and pick it up quick. And when they do, man, and you got a great quarterback at the helm that can lead the show, you know, guys can really flourish in it. And right now it looks like, you know, we're kind of clicking in all phases, and we got to continue that as we head into these last two regular season games and then into the playoffs.
1: How would you describe your quarterback, Jack Plummer, other than the fact that he's been such a great leader and a great quarterback for you so far?
2: He's phenomenal. I mean, he is an NFL player, okay? He's been in Carolina for two seasons on the practice squad. There was a lot of reps for me to watch him as a player. And, you know, when you're playing in preseason games, you know, the line, the receivers, you don't know who's in with you as a player. But when you really look at him and you watch it when it was clean, man, like, you know, it just really stood out to me. And I'm like, this is the guy we need. And, you know, I had to recruit him because, he had to choose to come to our league. But from getting the play from the OC, Colin Thompson, to actually getting to the line of scrimmage, that process is elite. He can change the play. He can fix the play if it comes in wrong. He's got a clear understanding of ball in those moments. And then at the line of scrimmage, man, the operation from, hey, okay, we got zero coverage. Let's get into the plays we got. You know, we need max protect. We need to shift the protection. It's all there. And we also have any other play that's tagged or canned with that he can go to in any situation. So he's been awesome, and he makes big plays. And then what he's added to his resume is the longest run in the league this year, 71-yard QB read option. He kept it, pulled it, had a lead blocker, and he took it 71 yards last week with his feet. So, man, he's been really putting himself together, a really nice package. Only one turnover, guys.
4: Yeah, no doubt about it. Hey, Coach, keep up the great work. A battle for first place this Friday. You take on the D.C. Defenders. Good luck on Friday. Thanks for joining us on Freddie and Harry on ESPN Radio.
2: Always a pleasure, guys. Thank you.
4: Great stuff by Anthony Beck, the head coach of the Orlando Storm. As great as this team has been so far in year one for the Orlando Storm, nothing could beat that great comeback slash collapse that happened last night involving game with the Knicks and the Cavaliers. How do the Cavaliers recover? That's next on Freddie and Harry.
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1: I'm Christine Lisi. Steelers quarterback Aaron Rodgers told reporters he'll retire after the 2026 NFL season. It will be the 42-year-old's 22nd season in the league. 2 days after an NBA playoff debut for the ages, Victor Wembanyama leads the Spurs against the Thunder in Game 2 of the West Finals tonight, 8 Eastern ESPN Radio. To keep Wemby from another Superman-like performance, OKC's got to put a big man on, advises NBA champion Brendan Haywood.
2: Chet got to go guard. Chet got to come out and play. Chet, listen, you're an all-defensive player. You're a young guy in this league. You got to go get that smoke. We ain't saying you're going to stop Wemby, but the first thing I would do if I'm OKC is I got to put a big body on dude and help from another area.
1: Brendan Haywood on Freddie and Harry. Chet would be 7'1" OKC center Chet Holmgren. Thunder is down 1-0 in that series. New Mavericks president Masai Ujiri said removing coach Jason Kidd was a difficult decision and was his alone. Avalanche defenseman Cale Makar, dealing with multiple injuries, will miss the NHL's West Final opener versus the Golden Knights tonight, 8 Eastern on ESPN.
3: 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I'll tell you why Game 2 is a must-win for the Cavs. It's unsportsmanlike, 6 a.m. Eastern right here on ESPN Radio, ESPN2, and ESPNU.
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0: This is Freddie and Harry.
4: Des, in Minnesota, as a Minnesota Vikings fan, Des, who do you want your team to take in the first round of the upcoming NFL draft?
5: Des don't realize he's on.
4: I don't think he realizes he's on at all. We'll go back to Des in a second. We do have Des in Minnesota back. Hey, Des, what happened to you, my man?
6: I don't know. What did you hear?
5: I heard you asking somebody what are they going to whip up? Luckily, that's all we heard, Des.
4: You know you're potentially going to the trouble room when your answer is a question. What did you hear?
6: What you about to whip up?
0: This is Freddie and Harry.

0: Coleman. You know it, you love it. 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
1: Yeah, this is my son, Princey, Harry Douglas V. And the reason why I'm bringing them all right now, Freddie, is because I have to see all of y'all eat these treats from Miss Christine Lisi. Mm-hmm. I have to hear about it as well. And you know, I was up there recently, and I didn't get any treats. And my six-year-old son, Prince, you love treats, right? So can ask for a treat. Say, can I have a treat, please?
2: Can I have a treat, please?
1: Even my son, who's named after me, Miss Christine Lisi, he would love some treats from you. Would you like to give him some, please?
3: I will for you and your baby boy, yes. Okay. I have to figure out a mailing system so they're fresh when they get to you. That is my big quandary.
1: Okay, are you excited about that, buddy?
2: Mm-hmm.
1: Because you love treats, right?
3: Princey, what do you want?
1: What do you want? What treats you want?
2: I don't know.
1: Just tell her anything that you like. What do you like? What do you like? You like cookies, brownies? What do you like?
2: Candy.
1: Oh, Lord. She likes candy. He's the damn candy.
4: She brings in a lot of candy, something. Too.
0: I was going to say, Christine can make all of the above. Cookie, brownie, candy in one mixture. She can do that.
1: He literally was in there, and he was eating a bag of chips. And I told him, I said, this is your last snack. You're not eating two or three bag of chips. Because he's in there with grandma. And, you know, grandma, that's my grandmother, his great-grandmother.
0: Yeah.
1: She allows him to eat any and everything. And
3: we're
1: trying to get baby boy on a tight system. But he sits there. He goes to his great-grandma because she's going to give him what he wants. Yep. Isn't that right?
0: That is my daughter's biggest fear with our grandson Hamilton. That is her biggest fear. If I leave him alone with you, I said, yeah, that kid might be 800 pounds.
1: what did you make today, Miss Christine?
0: Oh, my goodness. Christine, tell him.
3: I made s'mores cookies with crushed chocolate graham crackers, marshmallow bits, cut up Hershey bars, and chocolate chips.
0: A.K.A. chocolate sin.
3: Yeah.
4: I feel like if Cavs fans ate one today, they'd feel much better.
0: They would.
1: Well, I would say
0: instantly
1: this.
0: E-dog. Yes.
1: With all that chocolate being in the treats that you made today, I know number one, Devin Kane got multiple treats.
0: Yes, he did.
1: I know E-Dog got multiple treats.
0: Possibly.
1: Them Vanilla Brothers, they going to get some chocolate treats. I'm going to tell you right now.
4: I want some more.
0: The things we think of in the spur of the moment. We almost get in trouble, then we know to stay away from that line.
1: So, Freddie, no lie, when Princey was on the side right here watching the Zoom return on my iPad.
0: Right.
1: He was like, you could tell his eyes were big. He was so amazed by being able to see all of us on the screen at one time. Mm-hmm. And then when we started doing the move at the top of the hour, he was like,
0: oh, he was definitely wide open.
1: He thought it was so cool.
0: He really did. We might have to involve him at the top of the hour one of these times when he's home with you. We're definitely going to have him do that teaching routine.
4: Let's make it a TikTok trend, huh?
0: Why not?
1: Yeah. So Harrison, so
0: that's a good one, you dog.
1: I'll tell y'all though, but Prince don't like the TikTok stuff. We can do it as a TikTok. Harrison?
0: Yeah. Right. She's all in?
1: She's full throttle when it comes to TikTok. Mm-hmm. Full throttle.
0: Well, put it this way. The way that your kids are very, very sweet and very, very kind and full throttle, the Cleveland Cavaliers needed that last night
1: against
0: my New York Knicks. Because in the fourth quarter, with the Knicks down by 22, 93-71, with 7:40 remaining in said quarter, they had a 0.1% win probability, according to ESPN Analytics. Courtesy of Jalen Brunson, the Knicks proceeded to end the game on a 44-11 run, completing its largest playoff comeback since at least 1970. Was it a collapse by the Cavs or a comeback by the Knicks? 888 say ESPN, 888-729-3776. Jalen Brunson, 38 points, 15-29 from the field, 5 rebounds, 6 assists, 3 steals. He scored 24 of his 38 points in the second half and overtime, and at one point scored 11 straight points for the Knicks in the fourth quarter, outscoring an entire team 17-11 in the final 12:50 of the game, including overtime. And still, he could not explain exactly what happened, except
5: keep fighting, keep chipping away. You know, we're not going to get it back in one possession. Most importantly, sticking together. You know, no matter how that game finished, habits translate. And so they get transferred to the next game. So just finishing the game strong, regardless of whatever's going on, making sure we're having the right habits. So, you know, we'll be going the next game. You know, we're doing what we're doing. And now we're not just giving up. No, we don't want to give up ever. And so just having faith in each other.
1: It's not the exact way that Mike Brown drew it up in the locker room or preparing for this series, as the New York Knicks had a lot of time off when the Cavaliers were coming off of Game 7 and not much time off. But when it's all said and done, the end goal is to win the ball game. And you always, when you have home court advantage in any series, you want to protect your home court. Now, 3.5 quarters, that didn't look like it was going to be done by the New York Knicks, but that's why.

0: father because he knew his father had been there and done it. And look at the fruits of the labor that those two were able to put in together when he was a young boy. And now he's a better player in the league than his father was. And leading the organization. Not any organization, Freddie. We are the New York Knicks. This is the New York Knicks.
1: It's the first time you said that I felt sincerity coming through. Because normally between you and E-Dog, there's a lot of sarcasm. There's a lot of underlying, we don't really mean it. You actually said that.
0: Oh, yeah, I was being real.
1: And you were being real and sincere.
0: Yep.
1: Because God bless you.
0: It's also a beautiful thing because it's a subject when it comes to, you know, parents and kids. It's
1: right.
0: A fine line on pushing your kids and not trying to push them away from a sport, but also realizing that you have been there and done it and you know the way and the right way and getting them to trust that process. And even Rick Brunson said, hey, man, it got to a time when he was in 10th grade. And I knew it was time for me to let back a little bit because, number one, he beat me.
1: Yeah.
0: But then he may have used a few words towards me at the time as well, too. But that's him not letting his ego get in the way and saying, who you talking to? I'm your daddy. No, that's him saying, okay, my son has arrived now.
1: Did you hear the story?
0: It clicked on him.
1: Yeah. Did you hear the story between Jalen Brunson and his dad, Rick Brunson, on a golf course where they said, you know, you guys still play golf? He goes, yeah, he never beats me anymore. And they said, when's the last time that you lost him? He goes, in high school, but once I start beating him, he still thinks he can take me, but yeah, I take him apart each and every time. And he gives it back to me in the basketball court, but that makes it for all the years that he was giving me the business on basketball court. But look where it led. And I know plenty of you Knicks fans out there, you can raise your hand, I see you. Man, we keeping receipts for all the people that say he wasn't going to turn out like this. Stop lying to yourself. You didn't see this coming either.
0: Mm-mm.
1: You did not even see any inkling of this. You can say you saw sporadic points of it or parts of it with the Dallas Mavericks. I'll buy that. Nobody saw this. Nobody saw this to this level. Because the 4 years before he got to the New York Knicks, they were not a playoff team. The 4 years since he's been with the New York Knicks, they made the conference finals twice and have gotten to the second round two other times. Nobody saw that coming with a guy now known as Captain Clutch. Involving Jalen Brunson. So you can try to put that on social media. We're keeping receipts from all the people that doubted him. You were first in that damn line as well, saying this is an overpayment for Jalen Brunson. I'm completely 100% proud to be wrong because I didn't see this coming. I said, man, that's a lot of money for a bench warmer. Nobody saw this coming.
0: So,
1: period.
0: Let me tell you why I'm laughing right now, Freddie, and I'm trying my best to hold it in.
1: No, you're
0: not.
1: But
0: I can't.
1: No,
0: I can't.
1: You're not.
0: I was trying to keep a straight face.
1: No, you weren't.
0: Shannon didn't help out either. But I was trying to keep a straight face.
1: Why?
0: Because I remember watching First Take one
1: Absolutely.
0: Day. And
1: Absolutely.
0: And Freddie, you gave the Knicks the business.
1: I certainly did. I've never backed
0: you
1: away
0: gave
1: from
0: the
1: that.
0: The business.
1: I've never backed away from that. But at the same time.
0: But it shows that, hey, and you're taking it on the head. You say, hey, I was wrong.
1: Absolutely.
0: But this player that Jalen Brunson has become for the New York Knicks, you're also embracing.
1: No doubt about
0: and
1: that.
0: And you love every bit of it because it's been a while since we've seen a player in this uniform. I would say in crunch time and meaningful ball games, live up to the billing and the challenge that he has been able to live up to. It's been a very, very long time now.
1: The Knicks have not had a player like this in that kind of crunch time since Walt Frazier. They haven't.
0: I'm glad you said it, Freddie.
1: They haven't. I mean, I love Patrick Ewing. Wasn't clutch like this. I love Bernard King, who was on his way to doing that, but he was really carrying an organization. Didn't have the personnel around him. The closest he's got was he got to the second round in the NBA playoffs against the Boston Celtics. It was him versus Larry Bird, Kevin McHale, Robert Parrish, and he pushed that team to a game seven. But you knew they were not going to win game seven in that building against that team that won three championships in the 80s. This guy's different in terms of Jalen Brunson. But we saw Bernard King coming. We saw Patrick Ewing coming.
0: Nobody saw this.
1: No, to this level, nobody saw this
0: you know
1: Jalen
0: what?
1: Brunson at
0: I take
1: all.
0: That, I take that back. There are three people who've seen it coming.
1: Okay.
0: And it's kind of self-explanatory. Jalen Brunson, Rick Brunson, Mrs. Brunson. Those three knew it was possible. Those three knew it was possible because they've been through thick and thin with one another from start to finish from a basketball standpoint. They're the only three I can sit up here and say, and somebody within the New York Knicks organization as well, too. Because otherwise, why would they give him all that money if they didn't believe he can be this player for the organization?
1: They believed it, but they didn't see
0: it. They know it was going to come out like
1: right.
0: this.

0: They believed it, but they didn't see it. As far as that goes, he is Harry Douglas. I'm Freddie Coleman. I always appreciate you joining us on Freddie and Harry, presented by Progressive Insurance on ESPN Radio, the ESPN app, Sirius XM Channel 80, as well as TuneIn. Always tell that smart speaker of yours to play ESPN Radio. So was it a Knicks comeback led by Captain Clutch, or was it a Cavs collapse in which apparently their coach was clutching his throat, according to some people saying this was a choke job by the Cleveland Cavaliers? 888-SAY-ESPN, 888-729-3776. One of our new favorites is Rennell in Arkansas. Woo pig. Rennell, Cavs collapse or a Knicks comeback, and why?
1: First, I just want to apologize to you all. Found twice yesterday talking noise, but I'm going to tell you the truth. It was a collapse. Because I remember getting in the shower last night, and we had a comfortable lead, my Cavaliers did. By the time I got out the shower, I was scratching my head wondering what the heck I was watching. That is unbelievable. Like, I didn't even take a long time in the shower. I got out of the shower and we was in overtime.
2: Rodell, could you imagine? Could you imagine getting in the shower and then you drying your ass off, literally, only for your team to have given up the lead and no longer winning the basketball game. And you sit there wondering,
1: exactly what happened?
2: What is going on?
1: I got in the shower comfortable because I don't watch the game. I think I'm a jinx. So I'm just watching, you know, little highlights on my phone. And I get in the shower, I'm thinking, oh, we got this one in the bag. I get out the shower and I'm like, What in the? I'm trying not to cut.
2: You get out the shower confused, wondering if it's a misprint on the TV or what you see in the score is.
0: Or somebody switched the channel, NBA TV Hardwood Classics.
2: Exactly. You have that disturbed look on your face and everything.
0: I love the fact that our call is so transparent that Rondell literally took us to his bathroom. I was in the shower, and then you furthered it by saying, you were drying off your booty, and then you get out, and all literally of a sudden, wait a minute, I thought the Knicks were getting their booty kicked. Oh, God help us all. But to his point, though, that 22-point lead disappeared like that. It's one thing that if you're down by 22 in the first half or maybe the third quarter, because the Knicks have more 20-point comebacks, four in the last two postseasons. The rest of the NBA has four combined of teams that made the playoffs. We've seen this before with the Knicks. But when they were down to the Boston Celtics, they had a lot of runway to try to run them down, and they did it twice in that series last year in the Eastern Conference semifinals. To your point, in terms of drying off your booty watch involving you and Rondell, and to Rondell's point, all of a sudden, this went from 22-point deficit, and then you looked up, it was a 5-point deficit, and it seemed like it happened in a blink of an eye for the New York Knicks against the Cleveland Cavaliers.
2: Now, some of that doing is on Kenny Atkinson, and also the way the offense stalled out and the lack of defense by James Harden, but I'm also going to give a lot of credit to the New York Knicks and their organization, Freddie.
0: No doubt.
2: You have to make shots to be able to come back from 22 down with under 8 minutes to go in the fourth quarter. Jalen Brunson, OG Anunoby driving to the lane, Landry Shamet, if you stay ready, you don't have to get ready. Johnny on the spot, Mikal Bridges. All these guys have to be ready for those moments in order for that comeback to happen. Now, Jalen Brunson was the bus driver and an energy flamethrower that started and jumped everything off. But all the other guys just followed suit. And great job by Mike Brown saying, let me take out Josh Hart, put in Landry Shamet, another guy, and he came in and hit three threes. That were huge.
0: Billy in Baltimore at 888-729-3776. Billy in Baltimore, was it a Cavs collapse or a Knicks comeback in game one last night at the Eastern Conference Finals?
3: Well, it was a little bit of both. But watching that game last night, I'm 57 years old, and it took me back. And it took me back so far that I got chills when they was playing. Because Brunson did to Harden what my mama used to do to me when I messed up in school. I get home and she would undress me and put that belt to ass. And that's what Brunson did to Harden. And then, needless to say, After she do it, my daddy would do it, then my grandma would do it. And that's what the whole team did to Harden last night.
2: He's not lying.
4: Oh, Billy.
0: I'm here for you.
2: Friends.
0: Oh, my God. I hate all you people right now in all the good ways. Max in Ohio. Max, what is a Cavs collapse or a Knicks comeback last night in game one of the Eastern Conference Finals, my friend?
5: Therapy. Just therapy. That's what I need, fellas. That's what I need. This is awful. It was a Cavs collapse. I mean, you can't even come up with anything any different. Harry, I've been listening to these commercials. You need to run one of those 5-hour energies down to that bench. Give it to Kenny Atkinson. Spike that thing with something else, too. And we got my man in Arkansas scratching his head. Kenny Atkinson was scratching something else on that sideline. This is ridiculous. I mean, this has been going on for 15 games, and last night was one of them that you sit there and watch that, and you got to give the Knicks credit for making shots. But when it comes right down to it, the Cavs open the door by collapsing, letting the Knicks come in. And, you know, James Harden's going to catch a lot. And as a season ticket holder for all these years, it wasn't like we were ultra excited, but it was opportunity. The franchise has spent some money. We bring him in. Okay, we're fired up about it. It doesn't look so good. We get to an Eastern Conference Finals. He can't guard anyone. It's not even that he used to not want to. Now he can't. I mean, there's a big difference now. They've got to make a situation to think if it's a 6-7 minutes left in the game and this is crunch time, he can't score the points right now to make up the difference for what he's given up at the other end of the floor. Jalen Brunson's too good. And Max, it got to that point. But, man, I need more time than this. Appreciate you guys.
0: Max, hold on real quick. You said you're a season ticket holder. And, of course, yep. HD's got 5-hour energy on ESPN Plus. So he has cotton candy for you. What can your team do to get past this? As a season ticket holder, lifelong Cavaliers fan, I know I went through this last year, the Knicks in game one, having that lead collapse. The Indiana Pacers, they didn't recover from that. How does your team recover from this?
5: I mean, it comes back down to it. I mean, Evan Mobley is a guy to me that they've got to count on, and also then being able to have Donovan Mitchell. It's a Donovan Mitchell, Evan Mobley team. That's really what it comes down to. That offense has to run through those two. That's what it comes down to. And the other thing I'd love to see Kenny Atkinson do is get Max Strus involved in those minutes in the fourth quarter completely. We've got to be able to do it. One simple thing, don't turn the ball over, Harry. That's what it comes down to.
2: No doubt. Love it.
0: Yeah, absolutely. All points he raised were on point that we didn't see from Kenny Atkinson. He's right about Max Strus, a guy who's been in the NBA Finals, who has that experience that he could share with everybody else. Evan Mobley, we saw at times he was that defensive goaltender, and whatever's compromising Donovan Mitchell, there's no way down the stretch that he does not touch the basketball. And people getting on Donovan Mitchell, you got to be more demonstrative. Well, Donovan Mitchell's not calling the plays. Donovan Mitchell's not a quarterback in the NFL where he can audible the line of scrimmage. And if he was compromised with the ankle, then there's a way to get around that by A, using a timeout, or B, bringing Dennis Schroeder in. And like you said, HD, get Donovan Mitchell on the bench to see the extent of the injury.
2: Like, what can he do? What can he do? How is he feeling?
0: And go from there.
2: Here's something else that dawned on me, Freddie, because my brother was with the New York Knicks when Kenny Atkinson was an assistant coach.
0: Okay.
2: If there's anybody who understands Madison Square Garden and that energy,
0: it should be Kenny Atkinson. Yeah.
2: When you heard that crowd involved like they were at the start of that comeback, you of anyone should know to go ahead and get that timeout started. You've been there as an assistant coach. You know what that building is like.
0: Yeah, and by that time, it was too late. But remember this. They were a Sam Merrill 3-point shot rimming out from having that collapse not happen to the Cleveland Cavaliers. That's how razor thin that game turned out to be. That should have never gotten there after blowing a 22-point lead in regulation, and they lose that game in overtime. Only scored 3 points in overtime.
2: But that's the importance. The importance of putting it in and making sure that you score that basket. The importance. Yeah.
0: So where did Kenny Atkinson go wrong in that collapse of the Cleveland Cavaliers? I got 1, 2, 3, 4, 5 calamities. How that all happened. That comes to you in the Groovathon Wednesday edition of Freddie and Harry on ESPN Radio, the ESPN app, and ESPN Plus. Before we get to that, Harry has a little of this word from PayPal.
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0: I'm Christine Lisi. Steelers quarterback Aaron Rodgers told reporters he will retire after the 2026 NFL season, which will be his 22nd in the league. Game one of the NBA's Western Conference Finals, an instant classic with the performance by Spurs superstar Victor Wembanyama in leading San Antonio to a double overtime win at Oklahoma City. We find out what the teams do for an encore in game two tonight, ESPN Radio at 8 Eastern. New Mavericks president Masai Ujiri called the decision to remove coach Jason Kidd a difficult one and was his alone. ESPN NBA insider Shams Charania.
1: Masai Ujiri comes in, and I think for him, it's a complete restart. A clean slate, a fresh start for the entire organization. They've already fired Nico Harrison. Now you fire Jason Kidd. You still have Kyrie Irving on this team who you feel like has a future with Cooper Flagg. Everything around this organization, that's the one element of the team that's not going to change. It's Cooper Flagg.
0: Shams on the Pat McAfee Show. Avalanche defenseman Cale Makar, dealing with multiple injuries, will not play in the NHL's West Final opener tonight versus the Golden Knights. 8 Eastern on ESPN. Makar is day-to-day.
2: 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Coming up Thursday, we'll react to Game 2 of the Western Conference Finals. 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
3: It's Wednesday, and that means one thing. 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

0: 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Just a little bit on Sirius XM Channel 80, as well as tune in. Always tell that smart speaker to play ESPN Radio. And don't forget about us on ESPN Plus. And I do feel bad when coaches have those less than stellar moments, like Kenny Atkinson of the Cleveland Cavaliers. A lot of blame coming his way last night, having a 22-point lead disappear in Game 1 versus the Knicks. And he held on to those four timeouts that he explained thusly.
1: Yeah, well, I like to hold my timeouts. I mean, I didn't want to get one timeout at the end of the game. 1 or 2-point game, I try to hold them.
0: And many people criticized him thusly, strongly, after he had that explanation why he did not use a timeout when he had a couple opportunities and a 22-point lead disappeared, and so did a Game 1 victory. Well, let's talk to a man who played in the NBA and also was a head coach in the NBA. He is Sam Mitchell. Does a great job for part of Sirius XM NBA. Hit him on the socials at Sam Mitchell NBA. Sam, you've been around this game for more than a minute. Based on what you saw last night, how did it completely go wrong in the fourth quarter for Kenny Atkinson as a head coach?
2: Well, guys, first thing, look, first of all, I listen to you guys' show all the time.
0: Thank you, brother.
2: And love you guys, man. I'm a Georgia boy, so, you know, I love you guys' show. But, look, there's a lot of things Coach Atkinson going to go back and kick himself about. You know, the timeouts are one thing. And as a coach, I understand you always want to have a timeout or so in your back pocket, especially today with the ability to challenge calls. The number one thing that I didn't understand is I don't like switching everything. Mm-hmm. And once you realize that they were attacking James Harden, don't you have a guy named Keon Doolin that you brought from Sacramento who could knock down threes and play defense? Look, you got a 22-point lead. If James Harden is getting exploited, you take him out the game and you say, look, James, I'm going to give you a blow. Then next, guys, what I don't understand, okay, the Knicks can score the way they did, but the Cleveland Cavaliers stopped scoring. And correct me if I'm wrong, don't they have a guy on their team named Donovan Mitchell that go get buckets all the time?
3: Mm-hmm. Hello.
2: And he barely touched the ball. So, again, this was a bad loss. And, guys, this is the type of loss that the Knicks had last year against Indiana that you cannot recover from. Guys, I don't care who you are, how mentally tough you are. It's hard to recover from a playoff game, Eastern Conference Finals, on the road, 22-point lead with 7 minutes to go. I don't know if they can recover from that.
3: Coach, I think something else. I want to go a little deeper into it, because watching Oklahoma City and the San Antonio Spurs play the previous night, and the energy, the effort that was exerted every single time to fight through screens and understand that every single defensive possession was key to probably was going to win that ball game, and to see the Cleveland Cavaliers just be so nonchalant. Hey, don't worry about it, guys. We're just going to switch and not fight through it. Like, talk us through it as a head coach, what you would say to your players coming to the sidelines, because I know you probably would have called a timeout, about not switching and fighting through those screens to make sure that they didn't get to the Jalen Brunson and the James Harden matchup.
2: Guys, I agree with you. First of all, I'm not a big fan of switching. The days that I played, we only switched when we said it was a 911 emergency. Our guards wouldn't switch on big guys back in the day, and big guys did not like switching on guards. That being said, look, you should have took James Harden. Guys, James Harden 37 years old. Why are you putting James Harden on Jalen Brunson, a first-team All-NBA guard? That's just like putting me on James Harden when he was in his heyday. Why would you do that? I mean, look, Kenny Atkinson is a good coach and a good guy. But it's not just on him, guys. What is your coaching staff telling you? Aren't they watching the same game that everybody watching? And James Harden can't move his feet, he can't defend. You got Donovan Mitchell, you got Doolin, and you got other guys that they could have tried. So this is one of those losses, guys, and I hate to say this, that if things keep going bad, can get you fired at the end of the year.
0: Great stuff by Sam Mitchell. Played in the NBA, was a head coach in the NBA, now part of Sirius XM NBA and also NBA TV. Joining us on Freddie and Harry on ESPN Radio, the ESPN app, and also ESPN Plus. I'm glad you brought that up, Sam, about the coaching staff, Kenny Atkinson, because time and time again, I see on the other sidelines with Mike Brown, he's always getting input from his assistant coaches. He makes the final decision, no doubt about that. But his coaches are always making sure that he's in touch, because you can't remember everything that you need to remember. How much of that is that Kenny Atkinson, who has been a lifer as a coach, may be so used to doing it that way, to say he's not going to receive instruction from his assistant coaches, but more often than not, he believes this is going to be my ship. I'm going to have it run this way, even though I want input from my assistant coaches.
2: Guys, think about it like this. You guys would think Phil Jackson and Pat Riley are two great coaches, right? Mm-hmm. Greg Popovich. Go look at their coaching staff. They have Hall of Fame assistant coaches. They got great coaches. Phil Jackson would tell you, Tex Winter and the other guy was probably smarter and better coach than him. Pat Riley, look at the coaches he had on his staff. Guys, always put somebody beside you that know as much or is smarter than you in certain areas. Nobody knows everything. But in today's NBA, everybody wants their friends. Guys, look at these coaching staff today. Half of the coaching staffs in the league have coaches who have never played basketball, ever, on any level. I've seen coaching staffs that had guys couldn't make their high school team, and they're NBA coaches. So, guys, you can't hire your friends. You have to hire people who are competent and just as good or better than you. At the end of the day, you're going to get all the credit. But, guys, I just think this is just mismanagement from all the way around. And, again, coaches, you guys know how coaches are. They're sensitive about putting people on their staff that may get a little bit more credit or just as much credit as they do. But at the end of the day, guys, you got to surround yourself with smart people because nobody knows everything.
3: I agree. Game two of the Western Conference Finals is tonight, the Oklahoma City Thunder versus San Antonio Spurs. Coach, I personally feel like this is a must-win for the OKC Thunder as defending champions. When you look at what Victor Wembanyama was able to do in game one, and if you're on the sidelines with Chet Holmgren, Coach, what are you telling Chet for game two?
2: I'm going to tell you, Chet, you're going to go man up and go play him. I paid you max money. Victor Wembanyama been treating you like his, like you his redhead stepchild. Like, he's just been destroying Chet. And so if I'm, look, guys, I've been saying this for the last year, and I'll say it again. To me, if San Antonio keeps dominating OKC the way they're doing, if it was me, I'd take all them draft assets and Chet Holmgren and go get Giannis. You got to look, guys. Victor is an anomaly. Mm-hmm. We've never seen anything like him. You got to go get a player that he respects and that can go at him and keep pressure on him. Man, look, they don't care about ancillary players scoring 30 points. That's not going to get them beat. All right, so look, you got to occupy Victor and not let him play center field. And right now, Chet is not getting it done. Chet's got to accept the challenge, and he's got to go at Victor because right now Victor treating him like a redhead stepchild.
0: As much trouble as they've had, and everybody has a Victor Wembanyama, from what a little birdie told me, Sam, that wasn't as much trouble as you had with your cell phone early today. What's the explanation?
2: Dude, I was on the golf course. All the years I've been playing golf, my phone has never fell out my golf cart.
0: Okay.
2: I got my credit card, all my information in it. My phone falls out. I trace it all the way back. It's sitting on the third hole in the fairway. Just ringing. But I tell you what, guys, it tell you something. I tell people this, man, you better live right because that's one of those little blessings, man, that, dude, I was going to have to cancel credit cards, checkbooks, all kind of stuff, man. So I just thank God that I found it. And more importantly, I didn't want to miss you guys' show because I love you guys' show.
0: Well, we love you as well, but I want to know what you shot on the golf course today.
2: 76, guys.
0: There you go. All right.
3: Ooh,
0: all right,
3: okay,
0: now, all right, Sam.
2: Well, look, man, when you're not coaching, you got to get good at something. So, shit. And I haven't coached a job in a while, so I'm good at golf.
3: That's a Georgia boy right there. He great at everything.
2: There you go, homie. You said it. You know it.
0: The pride of Columbus, Georgia, former NBA head coach, former NBA player, does a great job for NBA TV and SiriusXM NBA. He is the terrific Sam Mitchell. Hit him on the socials at Sam Mitchell NBA. Sam, let's do this again sooner than soon. Always great to talk with you. Take care and be well, my man. And thanks so much.
2: Anything for you guys later.
0: Fantastic by Sam Mitchell, who you can hear throughout the year and the hometown calls of each and every playoff game. You can do that part of SiriusXM NBA Radio. So he gave you the breakdown exactly what happened with Kenny Atkinson and that breakdown that happened in the fourth quarter against my New York Knicks. That was good by Sam Mitchell. I guarantee you our breakdown is going to be better. How it all went away in game one in the fourth quarter in overtime for the Cavaliers losing game one to my New York Knicks. Keep it here in the Wednesday Groove-a-thon edition of Freddie and Harry with Harry Douglas and Freddie Coleman on ESPN Radio, the ESPN app, SiriusXM Channel 80. And don't forget about us on ESPN Plus.
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0: NBA Eastern Conference Finals. It is the Wednesday Groove-a-thon known as Freddie and Harry. You have Harry Douglas. You have Freddie Coleman together on Sirius XM Channel 80, as well as tune in always to Last Smart Speaker. 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So this is where we come in. You heard from Kenny Atkinson. You've heard other people. But the real truth of how it all unraveled will be a part of this.
1: We're ranking everything.
2: You rank us?
1: What's better? Who's better?
3: Rank them.
1: It's time to find out. 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
3: You ranked them?
1: With Freddie and Harry.
0: We're going to use the word calamity because a lot of that was going on after the Cleveland Cavaliers had a 22-point lead, less than 8 minutes ago in regulation, and then it all unraveled. Game goes in overtime, 101-101, and they only scored 3 points in the overtime. So we're not going to go 1-5. We're going to go
1: number five.
0: HD, number five on the list, him explaining why he held on to the timeouts and why he kept James Harden on defense to guard Jalen Brunson.
4: Yeah, well, I like to hold my timeouts. I mean, I didn't want to have one timeout at the end of the game. 1 or 2 point game, I try to hold him. No, listen, he's been one of our best defenders in these playoffs. I trust him. You know, smart, great hands. Didn't think about that. James is good most of the game. Listen, we weren't great defensively in the fourth quarter, you know. And like I said, you know, the ball stuck a little bit too much. You know, that was a key.
0: So HD, they weren't great defensively in the fourth quarter, so they left James Harden out there and get caught in switch with Jalen Brunson.
5: Maybe I missed something. When has James Harden been a great defender? Maybe I missed something.
0: Maybe James Harden missed something.
5: Okay, I'm just making sure Kenny Atkinson. Make sure I wasn't tripping first.
0: No, you were not tripping. I promise.
5: And it was Kenny Atkinson, not me. Okay.
0: Completely.
1: Number four.
0: Leaving two dudes on the bench that you could have used on defense, named Max Strus, and the other one, Dean Wade, who was giving Jalen Brunson problems pretty much the entire game outside of the first quarter. And Max Strus was giving everybody problems and also two guys that can knock down shots. If you're struggling defensively, you know how you solve that problem, HD? You put in guys who don't struggle defensively. And both of those guys were on the bench for the majority of the final 8 minutes of the fourth quarter and in overtime.
5: Yeah, I like this one a lot, Freddie. Max Strus is a guy who has a lot of experience. I know he understands how to play defense, and it's a must. He came from Miami, Heat culture. They went to two NBA finals. Max Strus wouldn't have been in that starting lineup if he didn't know how to play defense. So, come on, coach. That's another blunder by you.
1: Number three.
0: Even though we're getting on James Harden, let's keep it 100. Kenny Atkinson did not help James Harden by not telling him the truth. Whatever James Harden has on Kenny Atkinson, he needs to get from underneath it. James Harden has been a proven ball player, and he's going to be in the Basketball Hall of Fame. But his failures get maximized in the playoffs. Holding the ball too much, not having that explosion, not being a good defender. So James Harden should get some blame. But HD, Kenny Atkinson did not help James Harden helping himself by at least sitting him down and putting somebody else better in and making sure the ball was going somewhere else and not go to the black hole known as James Harden.
5: Yeah, it's the time of the year where you have to be able to tell your players the truth and also show them the truth. We've seen that with Mike Brown. Josh Hart was not getting it done. He sat him down. Landry Shamet came in the game, hit three threes. It's okay to be a truth teller, coach. You must in these situations.
1: Number two.
0: Please allow me, Kenny Atkinson, to introduce Donovan Mitchell to you.
6: This isn't on him. Like, it's on all of us, right? This isn't just because of a certain stretch. Like, no. Like, we still have opportunities on the other end as well to take advantage and score, and we didn't. So it's not just on one person. And when he's been around the league long enough, he understands. It's 17 years, right? But in the same token, hey, it happened, and we'll respond for game two. We lost. We blew it. All right. Let's round for game two. Simple as that.
0: I want to introduce him to a guy that saved you and your season in game seven versus Detroit.
5: Hello.
0: When you allowed him to be a playmaker, he got the basketball, and you know who benefited? Not everybody. Everybody.
5: Everybody.
0: Including your two big men, Jared Allen and Evan Mobley, who dominated the front line of Detroit. Now, you did the same thing the first three quarters, and the Knicks were getting that business done to them. And I know the ankle injury may have factored into it, but hey, Kenny Atkinson, you have a Donovan Mitchell. formally reintroduce yourself to him to make sure this series is not a sweep when it's all said and done.
5: Yeah, this one really threw me for a loop because Donovan Mitchell is the face of this franchise. He is the player that we all said going into this matchup versus the Knicks that he had to be unbelievable for the Cleveland Cavaliers to even have an opportunity and a chance. He played well, but Kenny Atkinson took the basketball out of his hands late in that ball game. Guess what? They're down 0-1.
1: Number one.
0: It's very simple. Kenny Atkinson is going to defend and defend. But his defense of his tactics was better than his team's defense in the fourth quarter.
4: Yeah, you know, if my only regret, and this, you know, this can happen when you get a little fatigue, I think it just stopped moving. I mean, we were pinging the ball all over the place. Great ball movement, and then it just got a little stagnant. And you know, I told the guys, I said, we played great basketball the majority of the game. Just the ball stuck at the end there a little bit. Got to keep trusting the pass. And then, but I'll also say we got a ton of great looks that didn't go in. So we'll look at it. I think decisions got to be better, especially when we get fatigued. Sometimes we, you know, we tend to want to, you know, put our heads down too much. Just got to find the open guy.
0: Do you not have stock in Gatorade?
5: Well, number one, can you call a timeout if you feel like your team is getting fatigued?
0: Yeah.
5: Were you and they're sporadic? Call timeout.
0: Yeah. Or were you rationing Powerade in the sidelines? Well, we can't call a timeout. They're going to drink too much Powerade. We're going to need that in the overtime. Kenny Atkinson's a good coach. HD last night, he did not have a good night, especially in the fourth quarter and in overtime.
5: Nothing personal, just business.
0: Or they better make it personal, or they're going to be out of the playoff business sooner than later.
5: Some of them might be out of a job.
3: Well, how about those Nets? Those former Nets last night, though. Mikal Bridges, Landry Shamet,
0: they're everywhere.
3: You have Kenny Atkinson, ex Nets coach.
0: You have like a
3: Jared Allen, James Harden.
0: You have like a Nets All Star team in the playoffs, and they probably win the NBA title based
5: He's
0: on
5: so
0: what they used to
5: right
0: do.
5: Now.
0: He really is. Must win for Oklahoma City. What can they do to make sure it's not going to be a must series? That's next on Freddie and Harry.
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0: I'm Christine Lisi. Thunder seeks to even up the NBA's Western Conference Finals at a game apiece in Game 2 tonight versus the Spurs, 8 Eastern ESPN Radio. After Victor Wembanyama's incredible performance in the Game 1 win, some tweaks for OKC's game plan tonight, notes ESPN NBA reporter Tim McMahon.
1: Look, they've got to move players. They've got to move their bodies. They've got to move the ball. They've got to make Victor Wembanyama move. You know, Chet Holmgren said the answer is going to be in the movement, because if you just let Wemby plant himself near the paint, he's basically shutting down the floor from the elbows down. You're not going to be able to finish over him.
0: New Mavericks president Masai Ujiri said removing coach Jason Kidd was a difficult decision and was his alone. Avalanche defenseman Cale Makar will miss the NHL's West Final opener versus the Golden Knights tonight. He's dealing with multiple injuries, 8 Eastern on ESPN. The Sabres signed coach Lindy Ruff to a 2-year extension. Under Ruff, Buffalo ended a 14-season playoff drought this year. Steelers quarterback Aaron Rodgers telling reporters that he will retire after the 2026 NFL season, which will be his 22nd in the league.
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5: My wife had texted me, hey, can you come in here during the commercial break? Yes, sir.

0: that my son and his jewels are protected.
1: Cup check.
2: Yes.
0: So my son.
2: Important job.
0: Yes, very important. When I was in high school, I actually had a high school basketball teammate who got hit early on in his life in the jewels.
2: Oh, yeah.
0: And because of that, he's not allowed to have children.
2: Oh,
0: so
2: wow.
0: I also explained that to my son. Even though he's six, I tried to give him an inkling of why daddy is telling you that you need to wear this cup. We need Harry Douglas the 6th to come at some point within our Douglas family.

0: Douglas. I'm Freddie Coleman. You put us together. You have the best show on your radio. It's the Wednesday Groove-Thon, known as Freddie and Harry, and we are here. 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Don't forget about us on TuneIn. 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So game one, a double overtime instant classic won by the San Antonio Spurs in the Western Conference Finals over the Oklahoma City Thunder. Victor Wembanyama, just Wembanyama all over the Oklahoma City Thunder. 41 points, 24 rebounds. The youngest player ever to do those numbers in NBA history. Well, what could happen in game two? Well, Mark Daniel, the Thunder head coach, had this to say about defending Wimby.
1: I think, you know, he's a great player with high impact, obviously. And when you play against those players, it's kind of an acquired thing. You know, you like learn it as you go. We've gone through that with other great players where you develop a feel. You know, you could talk about it as much as you want, but you got to develop a feel for it. I thought we played him in such a condensed period of time. We actually caught a little bit of a groove as we went earlier in the season. We've got to do that again. Obviously, we have to get better from this game, but he's a great player, obviously.
0: Let's bring in somebody who was there for game one. He's going to be part of the call, the Western Conference Finals, with Mark Kestenstra and PJ Carlissimo. He is George Sedano, also ESPN play-by-play announcer. Hit him on the socials at Sedano. George, you were there for game one, like we mentioned. What was it like seeing that kind of performance, no matter what Oklahoma City tried to do to stop Victor Wembanyama?
2: Okay, before I answer that question, that rejoin you just played of Harry talking about his six-year-old and his childlike jewels that will procreate another Harry down the road was, first of all, hilarious. Second of all, I too can relate, Harry. I have a 6-year-old who was playing against 8-year-olds. But the difference is, in my household, it was like, yo, bro, you're just wearing a cup. Why, Dad? Because I said so. That's it. That's the end of that conversation. Number two, back to your question, Freddie. Look, I just think with this dude, what we're seeing is unprecedented, and I've been saying it since he stepped into the league, okay? Now, forget about that. Let's just start with this season. You know, what we've seen from him in the games that he's played, again, are things that only guys like Wilt have done, okay? Like, when you start comparing him and comparing, like, the stuff that he accomplishes on any given night, and, you know, obviously the other night he had 40-20, right? First time in the conference finals. Only Wilt had done that. Whenever you're on a list with Wilt, you know you're doing something right, okay? Let's start there. Second of all, I just think that he is as fierce a competitor at 22 years old as I've ever come across in any sport at any given time. Not football, not baseball, not basketball. I didn't cover hockey, so I can't tell you. But I have never seen a 22-year-old so focused and so willing to embrace expectations on him as I have this guy. Even LeBron James at 22-year-old, now I was not around him at that time. I wasn't around until 25. But I can't even imagine, like, thinking back to the conversations he was having at 22. Like, maybe I guess there was some of that because of what he had already been through in that Detroit series when he got to his first finals. But I don't remember it the way at least not outwardly the way I see it with this guy. And that's as big a reason as any as to why this team is as good as they are.
3: George, when you look at Victor Wembanyama, and I think it's just a player of his caliber. I call him a superstar player. He's an alien. He's something that we've never seen. When was the last player that you can remember on Victor's level that protected their mind, body, and spirit?
2: I mean, listen, I wasn't around for this, but, you know, you talk to old schoolers and they'll tell you Kareem was very similar in that way. I mean, Kareem was also super into martial arts, also super into yoga and protecting his mind, body, and soul, as you put it. But that's probably the last guy. And, you know, when I started covering Victor more frequently this particular season, I actually reached out to a bunch of Kareem's old teammates, and they talked about and told stories about that, right? Like how he would, you know, you wouldn't hear from Kareem for a stretch of time because he'd be on some sort of mind, body, and soul retreat or something. You know what I mean? And that's what this guy did. Ramona Shelburne has that story that details the conversation she had with one of the Shaolin monks when he went out there to train his mind, body, and soul, and knowing that all that training he would have to endure there, that you could have seen in Ramona's story about climbing, you know, mountains and hills and whatnot, you know, at all godly hours of the night, dribbling a basketball and, you know, learning how to balance himself, all that stuff would be helpful for him during the regular season. The fact that he is doing that, and I can only think of one other person in the history of the sport that did stuff like that, again, is another way to outline how special he is.
0: Great stuff by George Sedano, ESPN play-by-play announcer. He'll be part of the call tonight for Game 2 of the Western Conference Finals between the Spurs and Oklahoma City. Take on the Thunder, joining us on Freddie and Harry on ESPN Radio and the ESPN app. I fully expect that Shai Gilgeous-Alexander is not going to wait tonight for the game to come to him, George. He's going to bring the game. He's going to bring himself to the game and deal with whatever the consequences can be. But yet, they had that wall against him in Game 1 that was successful, limiting the 7 out of 23 from the field. How do you think Mark Daniels is going to deploy him to make sure that the defensive coverage isn't going to be as strong to keep him from being the SGA that we're used to seeing from the two-time MVP?
2: You know, Freddie, that's going to be tough, but I think a lot of that is going to depend on the Thunder hitting outside shots. I'm sure you guys have seen this stat in the first, and I apologize for the noise because I'm walking towards the arena right now.
0: That's fine.
2: But they were 5 of 17 on uncontested three-point attempts when Shai was doubled. I mean, that's like 20-some-odd percent. This is a team that in those same situations against the Lakers shot 60%. It's a team that, if you combine the playoffs and the regular season in those situations, shot 53% on open, uncontested three-point shots when Shai was doubled. Wow. They need to knock down some shots, man, and kind of soften some things up to allow Shai to maneuver. They also, and I think they did a better job of this late in the game, get Wemby on the move, right? Don't let him just sit there.

0: to take things personal. I think Kendrick Perkins, I've heard him say it a million times now on different platforms, he has to take it personal. He has to be the one, at least at times, to guard Wembanyama. I'm not saying he has to go 48 minutes guarding him. I'm just saying, because I do think the strategy they used through regulation worked pretty darn well. He was only 9 of 19, and I say that only, but that's under 50% for a guy who's 7'4", 7'5". So the Caruso J-Dub defense did its job, I thought, somewhat effectively, but they do need to be able to throw Chet at him just to kind of free some things up for them so those other guys, Caruso particularly, can roam in a way that allows him to be as successful as he was in the regular season on defense. He is the perfect free safety, to use a football analogy, and that's what you want him doing, really. But when he's had to guard Wembanyama, which he did, I thought, a pretty darn good job, you know, it kind of limits his effectiveness at times in that defense.
1: What does it got to tell you about De'Aaron Fox playing tonight and not playing tonight in Game 2 for the Spurs?
0: I don't know yet, Freddie, because we haven't had a chance to talk to the coaches. Mm-hmm. We will probably in the next hour or so. So I won't have anything before that.
1: No problem. Hey, George, always great to catch up with you, my man. Keep up the great work. Enjoy Game 2, and we'll talk to you soon. AC's got one more for you.
2: There's nothing like that cup life. Hey, baby boy, George Sedano said he didn't give his son a choice. You got to protect your jewels, son.
0: That's what I'm talking about. Now you know what's up. There we go.
1: He is George Sedano. He's going to be part of the call tonight for Game 2 of the Western Conference Finals. You're going to have him on the sidelines. Mark Kestercher with the play-by-play, and also P.J. Carlos with the color analyst for Game 2, part of the NBA playoffs, the Western Conference Finals on ESPN Radio. All the postseason action on ESPN Radio and the ESPN app presented by Gusto. 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
4: I just got to – hey, what's up, fellas? I got a safe space. After hearing about Aaron Rodgers – my Steelers, after hearing about Aaron Rodgers, he said it's his last year. Our team, we got to figure something out. We got to get a quarterback. We haven't had a good quarterback since Ben Roethlisberger, and I don't know what we're going to do. I know the quarterback class is good next year, but, man, we gotta figure something out, because Rodgers is leaving, and I just don't know. So, thank you.
2: So, David, don't hang up, and I'm not going to attack you. I was about to jump on you, but I'll just ask the question. I'm going to ask the question. Yeah. Are you nervous for week one already because Aaron Rodgers is your quarterback, David, in Ohio?
4: Man, I already told you we're going to beat that South Pants 28-3 on week one, man. Tell you what.
2: I have no rebuttal. This is Safe Space.
1: Yeah, you tried to get a rebuttal out of him, and he didn't
5: said
1: fall for the bait.
5: 28-3,
1: exactly.
5: We're going to beat you.
1: I know. See, at a certain point, sometimes you can throw the bait, and sometimes you are the bait.
2: I wrote 28-3 down on my paper the last time he said it.
1: Okay, that's fine.
2: I have it documented.
1: Okay, that's fine.
2: I can't wait to come back to it. 28-3.
1: Sometimes you got to leave that jaws alone, man.
2: We will see what it's going to be.
1: Mm-hmm.
2: We will see mm-hmm. what it's going to be. Mm-hmm. I wrote that down, too.
1: Eddie in Florida, what you got for the Safe Space, Easy Ed?
6: I love you guys, man.
1: Thank you, brother.
6: I guess I talked to you guys a few months ago, but mm-hmm. listen, I just want to just talk a little bit about my Knicks. I know they were down after three quarters, but you know what I did? I went into my closet, pulled out my Patrick Ewing jersey. I put my Allen Houston jersey on the sofa. I even put that Go New York, Go New York, Go. And let me tell you, when I put that song on, dude, they were coming back. I even blasted. Even the neighbors came. They knocked on my door. Said, yo, what the hell are you doing over there? What's going on? I said, leave me alone. I'm in the zone. And even my wife came out, you got to put that rate as a baby. You better

0: get back in that room before I whip that butt.
1: Eddie, but I'll tell you
0: leave
1: this.
0: Me alone.
1: The way the New York Knicks are playing and the way they came back last night, you cheer as loud as you can because I believe that your New York Knickerbockers, they're going to the NBA Finals with an opportunity to lift up that trophy for the first time since 1973, Eddie.
0: Dude, I suffered enough. And I said, before I die, I want to see my Knicks take at least a championship. I went through my ups and downs with my local teams, but let me tell you, I want my Knicks to at least win the finals, and I'll be happy.
2: Eddie, I'll be happy with you, but I'm going to need a little safe space music.
1: This is safe space, no attacking,
2: I'm not attacking anybody, but here's my safe space. More like a PSA safe space. Knicks fans, the more that Harry Douglas tries to say he's on our side, don't believe him. He's only saying it hoping that we will get to have a chance to rise up with our team to set us up for a fall. I know he's trying to be sincere. He thinks he's being sincere. He's trying to coax him into having you believe he's sincere. Don't you believe it. I know his brother was drafted in the first round. It's fantastic they have that kind of connection.
1: Mama Douglas.
2: I know Mama Douglas loves
1: Papa
2: the
1: Douglas
2: New York Knicks.
1: I loves
2: know
1: the
2: Papa
1: Knicks.
2: Papa does the New York Knicks.
1: Nephew, Tony Douglas Jr.
2: That's right.
1: Loves the Knicks. My son.
2: Absolutely.
1: Princey. Last night was rooting for the Knickerbockers.
2: Exactly. Every Douglas in that family is sincere, except for Harry Douglas IV.
3: Freddie.
2: Do not fall for it.
3: Freddie.
2: Yes, sir. Yes, he does.
3: You've called plenty of games in your lifetime. And
2: yes, I have.
3: I called a few, and
2: yes,
3: the ones I remember had the best spread, like the best press food.
2: Sure.
3: So, you know, Harry, what was the best experience you had, you know, when your brother played by teams?
1: Uh-huh. Madison Square Garden.
3: Mm.
1: Uh-huh. See, they didn't have
3: that's loyalty right there.
1: The miniature shrimp.
2: The food.
1: They had the colossal shrimp. Not even jumbo, colossal.
2: The food at Madison Square Garden. As someone who's eaten there, yeah.
1: Extra grande, baby.
2: Yeah, as someone who's
1: extra large.
2: As someone
1: perfect
2: who's been
1: for me.
2: I know.
1: That's what I need. I needed that extra large.
2: I know you did.
1: Jumbo shrimp, colossal.
2: But people out there,
3: don't have any cod?
2: Don't let the jumbo shrimp and the cod cloud it. He is not your friend, Knicks fans.
1: Every time I went to Madison Square Garden, I had to make sure I was dressed properly.
2: You better. In the world's most famous arena.
1: Yeah.
2: And with all that being said, don't trust them, people. I'm telling you right now.
1: I got to hit up my boy Worldwide West, man. Tell him I need to get to a game.
2: Exactly. Well, you'd be a pseudo Knicks fan with your pseudo pom-poms and your pseudo cheering for the real fans who are supporting the Knicks.
1: Go New York, go New York, go.
2: Told you people, don't trust them. 888-SAY-ESPN 888-729-3776. You get a chance to be a part of Safe Space on the Groove with on Wednesday, known as Freddie and Harry. Craig in Music City of Nashville, Tennessee. Craig, what you got?
0: I got y'all. Hey, let me just say I've been trying to get through to y'all show so long. I love y'all so much.
3: Thank you, brother.
0: Y'all got the best show, best thing going on the radio.
2: Thank you, brother.
0: Okay? Give it up. Love y'all. But can I just say, the Game 7 is the best two words in sports?
2: Okay.
0: I'm sorry. Harry, you played football.
1: See.
0: You played for Louisville.
1: See.
0: I'm sorry, it's national champion. Can we just put that right there above that word?
1: See.
0: Game 7? y'all got to be kidding me, man. Game 7 ain't the best two words in sports.
1: Okay.
0: I'll tell you what the best... world champions. That's the best two words in sports.
1: Okay.
0: Ooh. National champions.
1: Mm-hmm.
0: That's the best two words in sports.
2: I'll give you two better words that go along those lines. Free tickets.
1: But he has a point.
2: He has a great point.
1: He has a point.
2: I mean, I love Game 7, but Game 7, you can see throughout a series, throughout a playoff run. National champion? That list
3: for
2: us.
3: For a franchise or for a player, for a fan, but like it's a generic fan.
2: Right.
3: I still think Game 7 has an argument to be the best two words.
2: I think it's a generic fan. If someone's playing for a championship.
1: Well, actually.
2: Wow.
3: What?
2: Is that what we're doing?
3: I was going to do well, actually, earlier, and I didn't do it.
2: But I don't think that's
3: I wish I did.
2: I don't think that's a well, actually, right there, E-Dog. to be honest with you. That's just raising a different point, bringing just a different perspective.
3: That's what we call perspective. You
1: well, actually, perspective. I feel this way about it.
2: Yeah. Well, see, I was on your side, East Dog, but then you put the well, action in perspective, and then you lost me.
3: if you want some fresh perspective, you can watch Ratatouille on Disney Plus,
1: which is one of my favorite. So, Princey asked me what was my favorite Disney movie.
2: Yeah.
1: And I told him that one earlier.
2: Ratatouille?
1: Yeah.
2: My favorite is still The Lion King.
3: Oh, I mean, they're both great.
2: Yeah, just putting hairs there.
3: Anton Ego, Harry, that was quoting, you know, a little. Yeah.
1: Every, so they just put back Monsters House back on Disney Plus.
2: Oh, goodness gracious.
1: So Princey used to call it because when he was young, he didn't know what the name of it was. He used to call it, well, Dad, I want to watch Skinny Man because it's the skinny old man.
2: It's the skinny old man.
1: Get off my lawn.
2: Exactly. It's the skinny
1: old
2: man.
1: He's seen today at the restaurant that they put Monster House back on Disney Plus.
2: Oh, God.
1: And he has watched it ever since he came back home, y'all. Mm. He's sitting there watching it right now.
2: I can't wait to do that.
1: Again.
2: I can't wait to do that Hamilton, my grandson. There's going to be a time that grandpa and grandson are going to be watching movies like that. I can't wait to do something like that, especially when it comes to Monster's House.
1: He's watching it on Disney Plus literally right now, y'all.
2: There you go. And at a certain point, we'll be able to watch it together, hopefully for free. But we know how that's not going to happen. One of our favorites is Charles in the Bay. Charles in the Bay, what do you have for the safe space?
4: Hey, brothers, I hope you're all having a great day. First off, is the Cavs head coach delusional? James Harden is a good defender. James Harden wasn't even at the same event last night. He should have been wearing his gold sparkly man capri pants and funny hat with a red cape like he's a matador. He let Cat the Bull run right past him as he yelled ole and pulled the cape away. It was awful. It was awful. Sad.
1: So that's the play I was talking about earlier.
2: Right.
1: Where he just moved out of the way. Let Carl Anthony Towns go by him and try to knock the ball from behind. And I said to myself, "Now, come on, man. This is the Eastern Conference Finals. Stud it up, man."
2: Well, maybe James Harden is preparing for a second career as a bullfighter. Ole.
1: Ole, ole, ole.
2: Ole. Maybe he's planning for a second career as a bullfighter because you better yell ole and get out of the way of that bull because you mess with the bull, you get the horns. You know what I'm saying? Kelly in the Queen City of Charlotte. Kelly, what do you have for the safe space?
5: Hey, guys. This is me. This is me and my son, Kason. We was practicing. Now, he's all eager and ready to say hello. His name. But, hey, man, we just love soccer practice. Love you guys.
2: Thank you.
5: And, Harry, last time I talked to you, you were talking about knuckle if you buck for the Falcons and see how that turned out. You did the same thing for the Hawks. You know, I might just want to chill out a little bit. But my safe space for today is, man, why do your analysts keep getting on here disrespecting LeBron? He get on here talking about Wimby, the only player that he's seen since he named somebody back in ancient days. I forgot who he named. That takes care of mind, body, and soul. Listen, Wimby's good, and I'm rooting for him. But, like, listen, he's great at what he is. Let that man stand on his own. You ain't got to compare him to nobody else. Stop trying to say he's better than this, that, man, third. Let him live his life. He's going to be a legend. The boy bad. But that's my take.
2: Okay.
1: I do believe Wimby's in a category of his own. We haven't, not on Freddie and Harry, we have not compared Victor Wembanyama to any other basketball player because he's not like any other basketball player.
2: Yeah, and plus it would be unfair to compare him to LeBron James or Will Chamberlain. To me,
1: true story.
2: Not saying it's insulting to Victor Wembanyama, but it kind of, I don't want it to dilute what those greats did in the past, especially when Victor Wembanyama, essentially if this continues, is just getting started. He's nowhere near the prime part of his career, or to the end of his career. So I don't know who's making that comparison between him and LeBron James. That's not what we're doing. But to your point, HD, we haven't seen this before. Just like when LeBron first came on the scene, we hadn't seen a guy built like an NBA power forward like Karl Malone and outrunning people like Chris Paul at that size of 6'8", 250 pounds. We've never seen that before in the NBA, and we won't see it again, in my opinion. But this is different. Victor Wembanyama, somebody 7'5", 3 inches taller than Shaq, with the ability to shoot the basketball like a guard.
1: And pull up like Steph Curry.
2: Exactly.
1: In the same spot.
2: In the same spot.
1: And
2: we haven't seen that.
1: Tie ball game, 108-108.
2: And be a goaltender the other end by blocking shots and changing the game defensively because it's hard to get around him because he's not just a big guy blocking the paint. He's a big guy who can move. So that's why we have said this has never been seen before because it hasn't, not in that kind of package, That is Victor Wembanyama.
1: And I would also end with this. It's not like we can expect LeBron to

0: Christine Lisi. The NBA's Western Conference Finals resume with the Thunder hosting the Spurs in Game 2 tonight. 8 Eastern ESPN Radio. San Antonio's 5-1 versus OKC this season, including that double overtime win in Game 1 of the Conference Finals. That's when Victor Wembanyama had 41 points and 24 rebounds. When it comes to Wemby, Thunder center Chet Holmgren needs this mindset, advises ESPN's Kendrick Perkins.
1: This is not about anything else. This is not about trying to have this big game plan. No, it's about mano y mano. You're in my home. You're in my crib. I'm the NBA champion. You're trying to take what's mine. I'm 7-1. I need you to go out there and handle your business, and that's what I need Chet to do.
0: New Mavericks president Masai Ujiri called the decision to remove coach Jason Kidd a difficult one and that it was his alone. Avalanche defenseman Cale Makar will not play in Game 1 of the NHL's West Final versus the Golden Knights tonight. He's dealing with multiple injuries, 8 Eastern ESPN. Steelers quarterback Aaron Rodgers told reporters he will retire after the 2026 NFL season.
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0: to get to, even though Salt, Pep, and Spinderella doing it one time. But now that the ladies have had their say.
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0: 888-SAY-ESPN, 888-729-3776. Nobody talks back to your safe space other than you, because the safe space is only for YOU at 888-729-3776. Kevin, one of the most underrated places in the country, Tampa, Florida. Kevin, what do you have for the safe space?
2: Hey, first time caller, man. I love the show, man. Love y'all, man.
0: Thank you, brother.
2: What's up, Harry?
3: What's up, Big Kev?
2: Ain't nothing much, man. All right, so I want to say the Cavs, man, they was moving the ball well. They were shooting it good. And then in the fourth quarter, with 8 minutes left, they stopped doing that. Now, I mean, Brunson Burner, he had to turn on one time for them, man, and he destroyed the team, destroyed them by itself. Now, I love the Knicks. I love the Knicks, and I want them to win the championship. But that guy, that 7'5" alien over the other side, man, I don't know.
0: Yeah.
2: I don't know. But if Brunson plays like that, they have a chance to win.
0: They have a chance, but some people are different. But that Wembanyama cat's different.
3: I would also say, though? If the Knicks, and I do believe they're going to get to an NBA Finals, I don't think it's going to be a massive challenge, but if there is a challenge, I think, for the Knicks in the NBA Finals, mm-hmm. it's that every team that they've played up until this point comes nowhere close to the level of defense that those two in the West play.
0: Absolutely. There's no doubt about that, which means that you're really going to have everybody on their P's and Q's. And more than anything else, you got to play through the physicality.
3: Yep.
0: Both those teams are really good, especially guarding the basketball with their physical nature. So safe space involving two of our own of the Four Horsemen. So, Shannon Penn, you can go first to the safe space. What you have on this Wednesday, brother?
4: I'm glad you guys were just talking about defense. I got something I got to get off my chest, man. I've been thinking about this long and hard. Yeah, man.
3: This must be serious.
4: Right, listen. All right, listen. Look, I understand. Wow. I understand the narratives that are out there. I understand it's the conference finals. I get all of that. But I honestly, truly believe it. It's not me just trolling out here. I do think people are being too critical of James Harden. Okay. I really do. Like, okay. We knew this going into

0: But he wasn't a good defensive player. He hasn't been a good defensive player his entire career. Mm-hmm. We shouldn't be surprised by what we saw. I think, if anything, it was on Kenny Atkinson, both offense and defense, to put his team in better positions to win that game or hold on to that game. I think it's been far too easy to clamp down on James Harden and come down on him from some of the failures that he's had in the past. Did he have a great game? Of course not. But I don't think he's the biggest reason why they lost yesterday. I think absolutely Kenny Atkinson should have done a better job calling plays on offense. Yes, they should have fought through the screens more on defense, but I do think too much of the blame is being placed on James Harden today.
1: Well, two things can be true, Shannon Penn, and here's what I would tell you as well. Mm-hmm. When Luka was displaying that piss-poor defense in the NBA Finals, we got on him too, right? Right? Didn't we get on Luka? James Harden not getting the pass? I don't care if it's in his DNA. If you get exploited, we're going to get you extorted.
2: Oh, really?
1: It just rhymes. I really felt like it was good to say it.
2: Well done by you.
3: First off, that's a rebuttal, but I appreciate it. Good comment. But when we think about it, look, Luka is in that conversation. We don't talk about Luka, I feel like, the same way we talk about James Harden.
2: That's
3: right?
2: Correct. I'm with you on that one.
3: Like, we're not like... Yeah, like Luka is considered like one of the best players in offensively, and James Harden had that once in his career, like, right, about 10 years ago. But for me, I think like this trade, look at a year of difference is made. We didn't expect them to beat Detroit. At least I didn't expect them to beat Detroit. They're in the conference finals right now. A year ago with Darius Garland, this team looked lost. Donovan Mitchell looked lost.
2: And they won 64 games last year.
3: They won 64 games, and they should have beaten the Pacers. Now, granted, the Pacers, they ended up making the finals and going 7 games with the Thunder. But that's a first-round exit, very disappointing first-round exit for the Cavs team last year. And now they're in the conference finals. And if you look at the box score, the team leader, or not the team leader, but -6. Donovan Mitchell was -13. Harden and Mobley were -6. That game 7, yeah, Harden scored 9 points, but he was +31 with Mobley, right, that led the team. His impact on this team has been felt, and unfortunately, Kenny Atkinson hung him out to dry last night defensively.
2: I agree with you, but all plus-minus numbers are not created the same. For example, Jalen Brunson's 38 points was an impactful 38. It really, really was. Donovan Mitchell's 29 did not have the same impact that the numbers he had in Game 7. All plus-minuses are not created equal, because plenty of times you can have a great plus-minus because the other players are really terrific. You just happen to be there. That's the case with James Harden, who was not good offensively in Game 7. Was he not bad defensively? Absolutely. That may be the best defensive game I've seen from him in the playoffs regarding James Harden. But playing those plus-minus was because Evan Mobley, Jared Allen, Dean Wade, also Sam, what's Sam's last
1: Merrill.
2: Name? Sam Merrill. And Donovan Mitchell were terrific, and James Harden happened to be there with those guys with having those numbers.
3: I think it's two things. Go ahead, Harry. You can go.
1: No, I think when you, for James Harden, here's the part that I can't fathom. Just at least foul him. Damn, like, foul him hard. Like, don't just sit there and let them eat you up every time down the court. Like, at some point, say, I'm going to foul the hell out of him, and I'm going to make him go to this free throw line and earn it. I really am. Versus getting cooked every single time down the court. I'm going to foul you to the maximum.
2: Well, HD, to foul somebody to the maximum, you got to be quick enough to catch him.
1: You're right.
2: At 37 years of age, he wasn't that quick defensively when he was 27. Hands, yes. Feet moving on defense, no. So it's easy to say, just foul him, but you're trying to foul him and he's gone. I mean, you can foul air all you want. They're not going to penalize you for that in the scorebook. That's the difference involving why, to E-Dog's point, Kenny Atkinson did not help James Harden by constantly switching.
3: The last thing I want to say.
1: But I'm not giving James Harden a pass just because
2: I'm not doing that.
3: But the last thing I do want to say about James Harden is he does have a very thick skin.
2: And, he does.
3: And he is the leader of this team. And
2: stand-up guy, too.
1: No, he is not the leader of that team. Don't say that.
3: Here's what I think he is, because if you think about it, the repercussions that I didn't foresee coming into this is the fact that he is now taking all the forefront of heat that Donovan Mitchell should absolutely be taking.
2: For yesterday?
1: Why
3: is he not demanding the ball in that fourth quarter? Where was he in that fourth quarter down the stretch?
2: Well, put it this way.
3: Who made the 2 points to go up by 2 points? James Harden. Created the play to give Sam Merrill a look that went in and out that got a false bang from Mike Greenon? Yeah, okay. That was James Harden. Donovan Mitchell?
1: What the hell was James Harden the full game yesterday from a plus-minus standpoint? And you telling me about plus 31? I don't want to hear about no damn plus 31 in the game 7. If it wasn't for Donovan, Donovan Mitchell, Casper the Friendly Ghost would have been exploited again. Now, damn it, I know it's safe space, but James Harden, you ain't getting no pass. You want to water ski? I'm going to ski your ass today. Sorry.
2: To counter that, E-Dog, when it comes to James Harden, he's not the coach of the team. There's no way in a game in which your guy, your main guy, had 29 points, that you don't design plays for Donovan Mitchell to get the basketball. Now, hello. Like I said, if his ankle was compromised and you didn't feel comfortable doing that for Kenny Atkinson, then Donovan Mitchell should not have been on the floor. You call a timeout, you bring in Schroeder or whoever, whatever you have to do in that situation. But Donovan Mitchell was still out there. They all were gassed. And if you're Kenny Atkinson, you got to save your basketball team. Donovan Mitchell was a dominant force for this team from the second quarter on. That's more on Kenny Atkinson because the last time I checked, Donovan Mitchell's not a quarterback in the NFL where you see an audible, you go red 59 razor. He put the ball in James Harden's hands and said, create a play. And Donovan Mitchell, the only time he saw the basketball was in somebody else's hands or the Knicks running pass with the basketball.
1: Shannon, James Harden is a repeated offender. He will not get the benefit of the doubt. Princeton then came in here, daddy yelling. He is a repeated offender. He is not getting a pass. Proceed.
0: No one asked for a pass, but I do think the brunt of the brunt of this should be more on Atkinson than James Harden. But with that being said,
1: we agree with that.
0: And to bookend this conversation, because I know I'm the one who started here with the safe space, I do want to say this to both James Harden and Kenny Atkinson and the entire Cleveland Cavaliers. Please continue what you're doing.
2: Absolutely.
0: I want you to trust and believe in everything.
2: Absolutely.
0: And switching on defense.
2: No question.
0: I want you to have isolation basketball
2: keep
0: on offense.
2: It.
0: Keep doing it. Leave Jalen Tyson, probably your best perimeter defender. Yep. Leave him on the bench. Don't even play him. Yep. You know, you got a defensive player of the year not doing anything, and Evan Mobley. I want you to continue to do it. Trust in everything that you believe in, Cleveland Cavaliers,
2: especially in
0: Game 2, which you can listen to right here on ESPN Radio tomorrow. 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
2: Sincerely, Knicks management known as Shannon Penn and Freddie Coleman. One more from Rapid Robert in New York. Rapid Robert, what you got to do to end the safe space? What you got?
4: Hey, everybody. Hey, Freddie, thanks for everything you always done in the 518.
2: Appreciate
4: Harry,
2: you.
4: Got mad respect for how you're raising your kids. But I need some safe space in the shower.
1: Uh-oh.
4: I work in a chemical plant, and I had to leave work an hour early. And I'm in the shower, and I'm all soaked up, and I feel somebody breathing in the back of my neck.
1: Mm-hmm.
4: I turn around. There's this dude that's 7 inches taller than me breathing on the back of my neck.
1: Mm-hmm.
4: I end up getting to the doctor's appointment, and the doctor's like, you have two issues. Your blood pressure's a little bit high, and why did you wear your safety glasses to the doctor's appointment? So can I please get a little bit of safe space in the shower? Thanks for everything you guys do. Love you guys.
2: Much love, Robert.
1: So who was breathing down his neck again?
2: He said somebody was taller than him.
1: Oh, well, it might not be go time then. It might be hell no time. What you doing in here? What are you doing in here?
2: We go from that batch of other news to in other news featuring Aaron Rodgers and how much you people love Victor Wembanyama and SGA. It's the Wednesday Groove Thought known as Freddie and Harry on ESPN Radio, the ESPN app, and SiriusXM Channel 80.
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0: He's Harry Douglas. I'm Freddie Coleman. It's the Afternoon Groove-a-thon known as Freddie and Harry on Sirius XM Channel 80, as well as tune in. Always tell that smart speaker to play ESPN Radio. We get it. We understand it. You got plenty of things going on that you can't possibly know everything that you want to know, need to know, and have to know. So lucky for you, that's where Freddie and Harry come in.
1: They may not be the top stories of the day.
2: In other news.
1: But you need to be in the know. This is In Other News.
0: Dateline Pittsburgh, Pennsylvania. Looks like this year is going to be the last it year for Aaron Rodgers playing in the National Football League.
3: Aaron, do you believe this could be your last year? Do you even think of that right now?
4: Yes. This is it. Yeah.
0: So he told the Pittsburgh Steelers that this is it. It's going to be the last hurrah, huzzah, for Aaron Rodgers, and 5 years later, he'll be a first ballot inductee into the Pro Football Hall of Fame.
5: Yeah, Freddie, I'm interested to see how Aaron Rodgers is going to play in this last season. It's been a heck of a ride for him, Super Bowl champion, I think four-time, if I'm not mistaken, MVP of the National Football League, one of the greatest throwers of the football. But how is it going to end? That's the big question mark. Do I believe they're going to win the AFC North? No, I think they're the third best team in that division right now, behind the Baltimore Ravens, Cincinnati Bengals, and then their third. But let's see if he has one more rabbit that he can pull out of his hat.
0: Yeah.
5: And make a run.
0: We'll have a better receiver core with DK Metcalf and Michael Pittman Jr. Freiermuth is coming back at the starting position.
5: Jeremy Bernard from Alabama.
0: Jeremy Bernard, who I think is going to be a really good third wide receiver that could evolve to maybe a Robin to a Batman in the National Football League. So he won't lack weapons on the outside. If the offensive line can protect, they can run the ball a little bit better. Maybe, just maybe, a final year for Aaron Rodgers could be a better year than anybody could have anticipated. Well, we believe that the Spurs-Thunder rivalry has really found its beginning, and it's going to go for more than a minute. And plenty of you agreed. Game one had 9.2 million viewers, the most watched Western Conference Finals game one ever. Hey, Steve, they did that number for game one. I can't even imagine what they're going to do for tonight, involving game two in Oklahoma City.
5: Yeah, I believe it's going to be astronomical, but I want to see the numbers from the Knicks and Cavs game from last night.
0: Me too.
5: With New York being down 22 with under 8 minutes to go in the fourth quarter, coming back, and that one going in overtime as well. Man, we have a Western Conference Finals and an Eastern Conference Finals that's going to draw a lot of viewership.
0: Right.
5: If these games continuously become this close, and I'm hoping that they are, because the last thing I want to see are, at this junction of the season, four teams left, are blowouts.
0: No doubt. By the way, it peaked at 12 million viewers in the second overtime, Oklahoma City and San Antonio. I can't even imagine the kind of number the Knicks game did against the Cleveland Cavaliers on ESPN and also on ESPN Radio. What kind of number that did in game one going in overtime, the Knicks down by 22 in the fourth quarter.
6: All right, so looking ahead to tonight, right? Got a couple minutes here. Looking ahead tonight, what are your expectations for tonight? Spurs and OKC.
0: SJ gets at least 30. Wembanyama has a double-double. I think it's going to be 2-0 in favor of San Antonio. I think the Spurs find a way to make it a 2-0 series, and if they do, that's going to be death for the Oklahoma City Thunder. They're not beating them 4 out of 5 times.
5: I think Oklahoma City, you have to come out from the very, very start and set the tone. If you allow San Antonio to set the tone, then I think it's going to be a very, very long game. That will remain close.
0: Yeah.
5: Can you set the tone if you're Shai Gilgeous-Alexander and also set the tone when it comes to Victor Wembanyama? Yeah, you heard me, Chet. I'm talking to you, man.
0: And Isaiah Hartenstein, get on that line as well. I hope to be wrong. I want a 1-1 series. I believe it's going to be a long series. But the Spurs team, they are not playing around. Coverage of that game, too, will happen right after Amber and Ian. That comes your way next. For Harry Douglas, I'm Freddie Coleman. This has been the Wednesday Groove with Freddie and Harry on the mighty ESPN Radio. Take care. God bless. And as always, keep cool.
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0: Christine Lisi. 2 days after an NBA playoff performance for the ages, Victor Wembanyama leads the Spurs against the Thunder in Game 2 of the West Finals tonight. Coverage in an hour on ESPN Radio. To keep Wemby from another Superman-like performance, OKC's got to put a big man on him, advises NBA champion Brendan Haywood.
1: Chet got to go guard. Chet got to come out and play. Chet, listen, you are all defensive player. You're a young guy in this league. You got to go get that smoke. We ain't saying you're going to stop Wemby, but the first thing I would do if I'm OKC is I got to put a big body on dude and help from another area.
0: Brendan Haywood on Freddie and Harry. Chet would be 7'1", OKC center Chet Holmgren. Thunder down 1-0 in that series. New Mavericks president Masai Ujiri said removing coach Jason Kidd was a difficult decision and was his decision alone. Avalanche defenseman Cale Makar will miss the NHL's West Final opener versus the Golden Knights tonight. Face off on ESPN in an hour. Makar is dealing with multiple injuries, and the team says he is day-to-day. The Sabres rewarded coach Lindy Ruff with helping end the team's 14-year playoff drought. Buffalo signing Ruff to a 2-year extension. Steelers quarterback Aaron Rodgers told reporters he will retire after the 2026 NFL season, which will be his 22nd in the league. Baseball, Toronto veteran starter Jose Berríos underwent a full Tommy John surgery on his right elbow today. He'll be sidelined well into the 2027 season. Latest blow to Toronto's injury-ravaged rotation. Shane Bieber remains sidelined by forearm stiffness. Cody Pounce out for the season with a knee injury. Max Scherzer's been limited by forearm and ankle injuries.
2: Hey, it's Michelle Smallman, and coming up Thursday, Jalen Brunson lit up the Garden in the fourth quarter to lead the Knicks to a huge win in Game 1. I'll tell you if you'll be able to do it again. It's Unsportsmanlike, 6 a.m. Eastern, right here on ESPN Radio, ESPN2, and ESPNU.

0: San Antonio has taken game one of the Western Conference Finals. They steal home court. They outlast the Thunder in two overtimes.
1: It was a war of wills.
0: Inside for Wemby. Makes the catch. Nobody's there. There is a whistle and one.
2: I think we got the best player in the world on our team. I think you saw that tonight.
1: I feel like it was a great effort from everybody. 1-15.
0: To Harper on the left. Puts it on the deck. On the drive. Glides in. Puts it up and in.
1: We as a team are ready to go in any environment, in any place, against anybody.
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4: Fireball.
5: So where should we start the show tonight, Ian? Is there anything going on in sports?
6: No, nothing. You know, just a little thing, you know, the chase for Lord Stanley.
5: A couple conference finals.
6: A little game two in the Western Conference Finals was pure sports hate. And as you know, I love me some sports hate. Which, by the way, is there anything going on in your world, Miss Wilson? Where is there a babysitter maybe right there?
5: Where are you going with this? You go hate, and then you go to my world. I'm like, I don't know. Who do I hate right now?
6: There's no hate, but
5: definitely don't hate babysitters. Love babysitters.
6: Finally found lifesavers. A babysitter.
5: Yes.
6: Right.
5: At least for now. Unfortunately, her availability is going to be limited, and I'm thinking after the way that my kids are behaving tonight, her availability is going to be really limited. Yes, that all of a sudden she's going to be very unavailable after today.
6: Let's get to Wemby, right?
5: Okay.
6: And everything involving OKC.
5: So yes, game two, Spurs Thunder. That tip-off will be at 8:30 p.m. Eastern, which means the pregame show right here on ESPN Radio will be at 8 p.m. Eastern. You also mentioned it in the NHL. You've got Knights, Avs, the puck drops in that game. Game one at 8 p.m. Eastern. So we will be keeping you all ready for both of those games here on ESPN Radio. And then, of course, you'll get all your coverage throughout the evening here on ESPN Radio. And they'll be updating you on the NHL action as well. But this is going to be a beaut here in game two, because boy, do we have a beaut in game one. And the conference finals generally, because we could talk about last night as well.
6: Yep.
5: But these playoffs, these NBA playoffs, I think, and maybe I'm living in the moment, I think they have been so good, so particularly fun this year. And this was the series, Spurs Thunder, that we all wanted to see. We got it. Game one delivered every single ounce of it straight to our dreams. Is it possible that game two could live up to that at all?
6: No. I don't think it will. Meaning two OTs. You know, the sports hate is for everyone thought that we were full of bleep, right? Coming into game one, and you didn't think that Wemby and the Spurs hated OKC and SGA and Chet Holmgren. Well, there you go, because it's vice versa also. Chet does not like, you know, Wemby, going back to when they were 17, 18 years old. Wemby did not like SGA getting that damn, you know, MVP trophy right in front of him when he finished, again, not first, not second, but third. And if you don't think that chapped his, you know what?
5: Oh, it did. He said it did. I mean, after the game.
6: Absolutely did.
5: To that reporter essentially said, did you have extra motivation because you had to sit there and watch that award go to SGA?
6: Team Olajuwon, right?
5: And his response was, yeah, everything you just said.
6: Yeah.
5: To the reporter. So it didn't come out of his mouth, but also I'm verifying everything y'all just said, because I am salty AF, and he was, I don't know if he needs to play with an extra chip on his shoulder. It's the conference finals, but it's there either way.
6: But I love his attitude, and then you and I talked about this two nights ago. I am so damn tired of the jersey swaps, right? And everyone loving each other. And, oh, yeah, let's go play a game. And then after the game, we'll hug it up, you know. And, hey, man, you want to go to dinner? Wemby is not like that. Wemby he wants to whip your ass. That's it.
5: End of conversation.
6: And he did. Now, he played 49 minutes.
5: Yes.
6: Look. You're coming on. I get it. He's young. It's, you know, he's had a day to rest. He didn't have to travel. But when you're looking at the regular season, he only played 40 plus twice.
5: Yeah, that was a career high for him. Game one was a career high for him. Now, I get that his career is in its infancy stage here in the NBA. But that's a career high in terms of minutes, and he's doing it in postseason action. And that's important, Ian, because we know that postseason basketball is different. We know the tempo of it. We know how hard everybody tries. All of it, the physicality of all of it, it is different. And so now he's out there for more minutes than he's ever been out there in his career. I do think that that could end up being a factor, even for a guy so young.
6: Yeah, and that's why I can't wait to watch the start of this game, because I think the first 5 minutes of the game and then the first five of the second half are going to dictate a hell of a lot as to how this damn thing plays out. And I can't wait to watch it, because, look, when you're talking 49 minutes, you know, and when we watched that game, game one, in two OTs, it was a physical, very physical, old school basketball game. He got beat up a little bit, and he took every bit of it and threw it right back at the Thunder. SGA looked a bit timid to me at times.
5: Yeah, it was not his best game by any means.
6: Hell no. So, you know, you look at Wemby, 49 minutes, the most he's ever played in any game in his life, and he had 41 and 24. Man, I don't expect that kind of a performance again tonight. I'm looking at the Thunder, and it led by SGA, you know, to have a remarkable, remarkable night tonight. I'll tell you right now, bet to your hands bleed, give me the Thunder on DraftKings, -7. I'm laying it. I'll bet anybody right now on this show all the money in my wallet. Now, no. I have not seen if my wife or daughter got into my wallet, mm-hmm. so I don't know exactly what's in it.
5: Do I have to bet the money in my wallet?
6: No.
5: Because if we're just betting money,
6: mine,
5: I feel better about it. Okay.
6: It might be $5. It might be $500. I have no earthly idea. Oh, hell no.
5: I have no money in my wallet. I can tell everybody that in
6: America.
5: You
6: don't carry cash?
5: Heck
6: ever?
5: No. No cash whatsoever. I'm not saying never.
6: So in other words,
5: but rarely.
6: If you ever laid that wager down, I would bet you all the money in my wallet. We all now know it is zero.
5: Yeah. Uh-huh. Yeah. If I'm saying it, I'm probably full of it. For context,
6: as an attorney, you just gave yourself away.
5: For context, Wemby, his 48 minutes and 42 seconds, a career high there in game one, he played 29.2 minutes per game in the regular season and 28.8 minutes in the first round of the postseason. So when we're talking about him playing 49 minutes in this series, I mean, it's significantly more than Wemby's used to playing, even though he's only 22 years old. So again, that game, game two in the West, 8 p.m. right here on ESPN Radio and on the ESPN app. We had a hell of a game last night, because boy, do we have a series in the East as well. And speaking of OT, that one also went to OT. The New York Knicks come back. They were down 22 points in the fourth quarter at one point. No problem. Come all the way back. That MSG crowd was absolutely electric, Ian. That game was insane.
6: Hold on. I'm getting text messages from coaches.
5: About us?
6: Yeah, I got 40 in my wallet. I got this in my wallet. All right, stop, folks. All right, look. It was to Amber and the staff. That was it. All right. Nobody else can weigh in on the wager of me backing OKC tonight, -7, right here on ESPN Radio. But to your point, last night was unbelievable. Amber, I stopped watching at the half.
5: Yeah. So you didn't see it.
6: And I woke up.
5: I was embarrassed as well. I have to admit, I also didn't stay up the whole way.
6: Always.
5: I stayed up longer than the half, but it was bad.
6: You know me. I'm an open blanket, and I could not believe what I woke up to.
5: Yeah.
6: Down 22, and you come back on a 44-11 run to close it out.
5: Historic
6: Holy
5: stuff.
6: Hell. How does that happen? It only happens at the Garden.
5: Yeah.
6: That's it.
5: And man, the Garden was absolutely electric. The New York Knicks had a 0.1% chance in the fourth quarter of winning that game, according to ESPN Atlantics. And they come all the way back, and they do, in fact, take game one against the Cavs. Coming up next, we're going to dive more into that Cleveland Cavaliers meltdown. And, of course, get you ready for game two, the Western Conference Finals, coming up next right here on Amber and Ian.
3: 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Now the pressure sits squarely on the Thunder in Game 2 at home. 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

0: San Antonio has taken game one of the Western Conference Finals. They steal home court. They outlast the Thunder in two overtimes.
1: It was a war of wills.
0: Cypher Wemby makes the catch. Nobody's there. There's a whistle and one.
2: I think we got the best player in the world on our team. I think you saw that tonight.
1: I feel like it was a great effort from everybody, 1 through 15.
0: The Harper on the left puts it on the deck, on the drive, glides in, puts it up and in.
1: We as a team are ready to go in any environment, in any place, against anybody.
3: Game one was absolutely electric between the Spurs and the Thunder. Game two is headed your way right here on ESPN Radio. The coverage is going to get going right here at 8 p.m. Eastern. Tip-off in that game is at 8:30 p.m. Eastern. You're listening to Amber and Ian. We're presented to you by Progressive Insurance. At Ian Fitz, ESPN is how you find him. At Amber W Sports is how you find me. So we're looking ahead and we're looking backwards because last night in the East was every bit as good as it was in the West for game one as well. Let's bring in Antonio Daniels, Sirius XM NBA Radio, of course, 13-year NBA vet as well, joining us here on ESPN Radio. And Antonio, we appreciate your time. Let's start with last night, because last night was insane. Obviously, the Garden was insane. But if you are a Cavs fan, would you be taking solace in the fact that they were up 22 points through three quarters, or would you feel absolutely defeated today like the series is already over?
4: I feel absolutely defeated,
3: yeah.
4: Honestly. And I am a ultimate optimist, but I would feel ultimately defeated today. And here's the reason why. Because you were up 22 in Madison Square Garden. You know, to win this series, you're going to have to win one on the road. You're going to have to win one on the road. Your best opportunity was last night for a number of reasons. Biggest reason was because the New York Knicks hadn't played in 8 days. So now you have the rhythm versus rest conversation. And you can tell in the first 41 minutes, the Cleveland Cavaliers came out in a great rhythm. They were playing like a team that was fresh out of a seven-game series. And then for that last 7 minutes, it all fell apart. I can tell you this. It is difficult. It is difficult losing a historic lead like they did, and now to come back in game 2, 3, 4, 5, and 6 and still have that same energy intensity. That is a hard loss to recover from, in my opinion, for the Cleveland Cavaliers.
5: Don't disagree one bit. And by the way, we go to OKC, game coming up tonight right here on ESPN Radio. They had a lot of rest, right? And the Spurs were just tested in a long series. How much do you think that it was just the Spurs having OKC's number in game one in this series versus that thing that you just mentioned, rhythm versus rest?
4: Well, I actually picked San Antonio to win game one. I actually picked the Cleveland Cavaliers to pick game one for that reason. Teams that come in with rhythm operate on a completely different level. When you had just won, 24, 48, 72 hours prior to, and you're right back up, it's completely different than sitting dormant from a team that has been sitting for 6, 7, 8 days. I'm telling you, it is hard because in those days that you're off, you cannot replicate an NBA game. You can't. You can try. You can get out there. You can get up and down a little bit. But the NBA game is completely different. And you saw two teams in the San Antonio Spurs and also the Cleveland Cavaliers that played and entered on the road like two teams that were in rhythm. And you saw two other teams, like the New York Knicks and the Oklahoma City Thunder, that were playing like teams that were rested and trying to play themselves into a rhythm.
3: Antonio Daniels joining us here on Amber and Ian. So, Antonio, that makes sense to me, but I'm confused by it still, because then I see all across the league, obviously, all the load management all throughout the season, right? And so, like, that leads me to believe that rest is good, and then your body's better, and you're a better player when you're resting, but then you're saying that there's a rhythm to it. So is that just applicable in the postseason?
4: Well, I don't believe in load management. I don't believe in it. And Adam Silver said it a million times. There's no data that supports low management. There isn't. And this is a completely different conversation for a totally different day. But sitting 7, 8 days is completely different in this particular sense than low managing. Because low managing, you have a game every other day, and you're healthy enough to play, but you're choosing not to. This type of rest is different because you don't have a choice but to rest. So it's not like a situation where you can play if you wanted to. The New York Knicks couldn't have played anybody. You know, once they ran through Atlanta, once they ran through the Philadelphia 76ers, there was nothing for them to do but rest. They didn't have a choice. So that's not low managing. That's actually resting. But when you are resting, it's tough to keep that same rhythm that you have been in. That's hard to do. And I think you saw that in these first two game ones. I think you'll see a completely different Oklahoma City Thunder team tonight in game two. Because they knocked the rust off a little bit in game one.
5: I could not agree more. And look, I covered you guys when you were part of the San Antonio Spurs and the Dallas Mavericks. That was pure sports hate. And there ain't nothing wrong with that because it was awesome. And when you won a title, mm-hmm. I think it was, what, 99? Yep. Yeah. So you know what sports hate's all about. It was, you know, Dirk and the Mavs and you know, Duncan and all you guys with the Spurs. It was pure mm-hmm. sports hate. How hard is it to keep that animosity in check, for lack of a better term? Because what we have here between the Spurs and OKC is pure sports hate.
4: Well, I think this is different. Like, and I love
5: really?
4: It. Because you don't see pure sports hate. And I don't like, my mom always tells me, don't say the word hate.
5: Dislike.
4: Don't say disdain.
5: There we
4: I'll
5: go.
4: Say
5: okay. All right. There you go.
4: You don't see that in today. Like, who is, okay, let's remove Oklahoma City and San Antonio for obvious reasons. If you remove them from the equation, who is the, what's the best rivalry in the NBA?
5: Damn, that's a great question. And
4: see how hard of a time that we have to come up with another rivalry?
3: I mean, people are going to want to say, like, Celtics, Lakers or something, but that's on history. You know?
5: No,
4: that's tradition.
5: It's not modern day.
4: That's tradition.
5: Modern day right now, I think that this has the potential to be the best that we have because it's the same division like you guys were with Dirk and the Mavs.
4: Okay, so here's the thing. The reason that it is, this is the best rivalry, is because these are two teams with two young stars on the same timeline in the same conference whose teams are trajecting in the same direction. That's what makes this a rivalry. Also, the fact that we know that Victor Wembanyama has a dislike for Chet Holmgren. Mm-hmm. We know that.
5: And
4: here's
5: versa.
4: The thing. Tonight, I don't know if there's more pressure on SGA being the MVP of the league in back-to-back seasons, or there's more pressure on Chet Holmgren to match the disdain and dislike that Victor Wembanyama has for him. You got to match it. I'm not saying you got to go out there and do anything crazy, but Victor Wembanyama is taking fire. He's taking energy to Chet Holmgren in the Oklahoma City Thunder. And what we saw in game one, Chet Holmgren was not willing to match that energy. Mm-hmm. For the Oklahoma City Thunder to have a chance in this series, Chet Holmgren has to match that energy. If not, this is going to start a different narrative and a different conversation surrounding the Oklahoma City Thunder in the offseason.
5: Hey, Amber, you hear the tone there from AD?
3: Mm-hmm.
5: Raise a little bit. Let's go. Raise up a little bit.
3: It's like
5: match
3: the energy of the 8-foot tall alien who's out there doing magical things on a basketball court. Antonio Daniels joining us.
4: Here's the thing, though. Yeah. Oklahoma City has their own version of the alien.
5: There you go.
4: They have their own version. Obviously, Victor Wembanyama's on a different planet. No pun intended. But listen, Chet Holmgren ain't no slouch. He was an all-star, too.
3: Right.
4: You know, he's not 7'5", but when you look and you break down their skill set, they can both shoot it, they can both rim protect, they can both run, they can both handle it. Like, yeah, you have to match that energy. Outside of Giannis Antetokounmpo, I don't know if there is a better matchup for Victor Wembanyama than Chet Holmgren. So you have to take that challenge. This is what the postseason is all about.
3: I love it. You can hear Antonio Daniels alongside Rob Perez every weekday from 2 to 4 p.m. Eastern all year long on Sirius XM NBA Radio Channel 86. Thanks, Antonio. We appreciate your time as always.
4: For sure. Anytime. Thanks for having me.
3: 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I mean, he's right. Obviously, Chet Holmgren's an excellent player. It's just funny because, like, Wemby is a player of the likes of which we have never seen before in NBA history. The things that that dude is doing with that athleticism at that size and that touch. And yet...
5: That three that he hit now...
3: And I know Chet got the better of him when they were young, when they were teens. Clearly, Wemby's never forgotten that.
5: that three-pointer that Wemby hit. Right?
3: Oh, it's insane.
5: In OT, are you kidding me?
3: Can you imagine 20 years ago saying a dude that height would even be able to hit it?
5: Never.
3: Period.
5: No. From the logo?
3: Nevertheless, like that.
5: No shot. You heard Antonio's tone take a different turn there, right? When you're talking about rivalries and sports hate and disdain, dislike, however you want to go with it. This is pure sports. I'll say it because my mom lived it. Hate. Mm-hmm. And I'm all for it. Bring it on coming up in about 35 minutes here.
3: Your mama and Antonio Daniels' mamas sound a little different. I feel like Mama Fitz would co-sign...
5: Hate.
3: Using the term hate when it comes to this. Coming up next, big deal, not a big deal right here on ESPN Radio.
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0: I'm Christine Lisi. Game one of the NBA's Western Conference Finals, an instant classic with the performance by Spurs superstar Victor Wembanyama in leading San Antonio to a double overtime win at Oklahoma City. We will find out what the teams do for an encore in game two tonight. ESPN radio coverage in 29 minutes. New Mavericks president Masai Ujiri called the decision to remove coach Jason Kidd a difficult one and one that was his alone. ESPN NBA insider Shams Charania.
1: Masai Ujiri comes in, and I think for him, it's a complete restart. A clean slate, a fresh start for the entire organization. They've already fired Nico Harrison. Now you fire Jason Kidd. You still have Kyrie Irving on this team who you feel like has a future with Cooper Flagg. Everything around

0: games. Twins 4, Astros 1. Joe Ryan struck out 12 in 7 innings. Sal Stewart 4 for 5 with a couple of runs scored. Reds top the Phillies 9-4. Randy Arozarena has driven in 2 runs, scored 3 others. Scored three others in the Mariners' 5-4 win over the White Sox. Austin Riley, 3 runs, a 3-run blast. Braves up 3-1 on the Marlins.
1: Hey, it's your resident Super Bowl champ Chris Candy coming up Thursday after blowing a 22-point fourth quarter lead. I'll tell you why Game 2 is a must-win for the Cavs. It's on Sportsmanlike, 6 a.m. Eastern, right here on ESPN Radio, ESPN2, and ESPNU.
2: 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We are taking you up to Game 2 of the Western Conference Finals. The Spurs and the Thunder get it going. 8 p.m. Eastern right here on ESPN Radio. We'll have our pregame show. 8:30 p.m. Eastern is tip-off in that game. So you're going to definitely want to keep it here for that. At Ian Fitz, ESPN is where you're going to want to find him. At Amber W Sports is where you're going to want to find me. And we're going to find out together what's a big deal and what's not a big deal.
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3: But is it a big deal or not a big deal with Amber and Ian?
2: And the hardest working producer in the business, Stosh, hello.
5: Got the right guy there? I don't know.
2: You're on the grind right now.
6: She's looking for something.
2: No, I'm not. I feel for our producers during this time of year because you and I were hopping off there making way for some NBA basketball. We get to go on with our evenings, and they don't get to do that back there in Bristol because they got to bring you the NBA basketball. So there you go. He's working hard. He's doing multiple things tonight.
5: We're going on with our evening, just in a different way.
2: A much harder way than the way I two kids that I have at home tonight, they're on one. So your way actually might be easier, Stosh. I got to be honest.
5: Having raised 5, I'll say yes.
2: You know.
5: So I can't do this first story without an appropriate setup.
6: Hold on a minute.
5: Oh, wait, go ahead.
6: I love the fact that you said having raised 5, and everybody in their cars right now are going, damn, 5? Yeah.
2: It's a lot of kids.
6: Yeah,
2: it's folks. A lot of kids.
6: I had enough trouble with 2. I have enough trouble with 2, much less 5.
2: He had 5 on purpose.
6: He's got a starting basketball team.
2: All with the there same woman.
6: Right. Of the same woman. All oh, my Lord.
2: He planned to have 5 children. Yeah.
5: wife wanted 6.
2: Yeah, he stopped her one short.
5: We had to talk her down off of that one, though.
6: She wanted a sub?
5: Yes.
2: Yes, she did.
6: Holy
2: she had
6: hell.
2: A full starting lineup, and she had to make sure she had some depth on her bench.
5: Hey, look. All right. Bench depth, very important.
2: It is very important. We might find out tonight.
6: There we go.
2: 8 p.m.
6: Here we go. Back to our regular program. Yes.
5: I can't do story one without an appropriate setup, so go ahead, Josiah.
7: Now pay attention.
3: Amber and Ian, Aaron Rodgers Watch.
6: Oh, Lord.
2: We've had that sounder for 4 straight years.
5: Just think. Lord. It's almost gone.
2: Here we go.
5: Today, during Steelers OTAs, Aaron Rodgers dropped this little nugget on us.
8: Aaron, do you believe this could be your last year? Do you even think of that right now?
9: Yes. This is it. Yeah.
5: In case you didn't hear it right, he said, yes, this is it.
6: The question was, is this your last season? Yeah.
5: And he'll retire after the upcoming season. Amber, big deal, not a big deal.
2: Well, it really shouldn't be a big deal when the 42-year-old quarterback retires, who's going to be 43 playing this year. That should not be a big deal. But it's Aaron Rodgers. So I guess it's a big deal. Although, Ian, I will believe it when I see it. Because is there going to be some finality to this? Or is he going to make us do some song and dance? So I wouldn't retire that sounder just yet because of the Aaron Rodgers experience. And boy, have we been using that thing for years and years and years. And I think we already thought we would have been able to get rid of it by now.
6: It is not a big deal because I don't believe a word that guy says. There you go.
2: I don't know how many more suitors he would have. Like, he's not going to be a backup in the league. You know, he's not going to be like Russell Wilson. So I don't know how many more suitors
6: Joe Flacco
2: he would have.
6: Was starting games last year.
2: Yeah, but he sort of fell into that situation.
6: I get it. But still, I mean, he was.
2: No,
6: so.
2: I get it. Aaron will believe it when we see it, buddy. But good luck this season, dude. At least we have some finality there. He is back. He is playing football.
5: Yay.
6: For 1 week. Yeah, and then we'll see.
5: All right, next up, this just in from senior insider Sham Sharania, Spurs.

0: De'Aaron Fox expected to miss his second straight game tonight against the Thunder due to a right high ankle sprain. Of course, that game, 8 Eastern ESPN Radio. Ian, big deal, not a big deal?
1: Yeah, it's a big deal because, man, the Spurs went with a very, very, very short bench in game one. And, man, I think that plays in. So with no Fox tonight, I told you earlier, I like OKC on DraftKings minus the 7. I think that's a massive deal, especially with Wemby playing 49 minutes in game one. That is a very, very, very big deal tonight.
2: Yeah, I know Wemby's unbelievable, but that really could end up catching up to him, all the minutes and the load that he is having to deal with, regardless of his age. This is a big deal to me also because he was at shoot around in before game one. Remember, De'Aaron Fox was doing, like, he did the walkthrough, he did the shoot around. We thought he was going to play. All the national publications had reported that De'Aaron Fox was playing in game one, and then it was
1: about this time.
2: It was game time.
1: And we got the news. Right now, with us, that we got the news. Yeah,
2: same thing. And we got the news. And sure, could that have been a strategy by San Antonio? It could have been. But it seemed like he was actually trying to go, and he couldn't go. And now he's out another game. And so this leads me to believe that this is a far more serious ankle sprain than we were originally led to believe. Then there's problems here. And ultimately, yes, I get that the Spurs were still able to pull off game one, but it took them OT to do it. You do not want to be missing any of your key pieces.
0: All right, next up. So last night, we learned that the Dallas Mavericks parted ways with head coach Jason Kidd. Today, Mavericks president Masai Ujiri spoke on that decision.
3: Being transparent with everybody, I think a new slate was a good way to look at this because we needed kind of clarity in where we're going rather than sometimes lots of things in the mix. We need to really work on in one direction and how we build this team and how we create winning.
0: All right, Amber, so is this coaching decision made last night in Dallas a big deal, not a big deal?
2: Well, yeah, it's a huge deal. It's a huge deal because it's a head coach in the NBA and also because it's Jason Kidd, right? So it's a huge deal, but I'm not surprised that this happened. Ian, I would imagine that if you're Jason Kidd, the second that they hire a new president, then you're thinking that your job is probably very much on the line because obviously that guy is going to want to come in and clean house and start over fresh and get all of his guys in there or gals in there. Or gals, Ian. It's 2026,
1: always.
2: Okay?
1: Damn right.
2: Hey, so that's what he's
1: my
2: doing.
1: My younger daughter, Marin, man, loves some hoop.
2: There
1: yeah,
2: you go. And that's, what he should be doing. That's exactly what he should be doing.
1: Look, this is Ujiri coming in going, what did you think of the Luka trade? Oh, I wanted him gone. Get out. What did you think of the Luka trade? You hesitated? Get out. What did you think of the Luka trade? Get out. If you even blinked, right, you're gone. This is a new regime and, as he said it, new slate. And anybody who was involved in the previous regime that led to one of, if not the worst trade since Herschel Walker to the Minnesota Vikings from, ironically, the Dallas Cowboys. You're dreaming. This is Masai Ujiri coming in going, if you thought that was a good move, get the hell out of Dodge. And Jason Kidd, by the way, folks, did not get along with Luka.
2: Seems like a lot of people didn't.
0: He's making a lot of money for a long time to that coach. God bless him.
1: By the way, he's fine. The Dumont family, they're paying him $40 million to go play golf. Right? So don't feel badly for Jason Kidd.
0: All right, we close it out. Of course, it's middle of May. We're seeing graduations across our great country. Tom Brady gave a commencement address this past weekend at Georgetown University's McDonough School of Business. During his speech, Brady pointed to one of the bleakest moments of his career, trailing the Falcons 28-3 in the Super Bowl. and got into a play involving one of his former teammates. Check it out.
4: We called the play. It was a little square out to Danny Amendola. Danny went undrafted out of Texas Tech. He was cut by three NFL teams. He wasn't the tallest. He wasn't the fastest, but he had a huge heart. And he played his ass off in the biggest moments. And I hope you guys find colleagues like Danny. Having business school friends are great, don't get me wrong, but sometimes you need a kid from a glorified community college who can bail your ass out of any jam.
0: Glorified community college.
1: Damn!
0: Ian, was this unnecessary shot at Texas Tech?
2: So good.
1: What did the Red Raiders do to Michigan?
2: Right, I mean, that's what I was wondering. Where's the rivalry there?
1: Hell, good Lord. You think Joey Mack, right, and company are sitting there going, why are we catching shrapnel?
2: Yeah, somebody needs to investigate this.
1: What happened? One funny line, and it was delivered in a very monotone yet matter-of-fact fashion.
2: And the crowd didn't even react because they didn't know. They're like, huh?
1: It's a Georgetown the business school. Right. They don't know what Texas Tech is. They've never heard of it, right? I mean,
2: they darn sure don't care.
1: Yeah. They damn sure don't care about football. So
2: why was Tom Brady giving a commencement speech at Georgetown?
1: At a D3 school.
2: Well, I mean, but an excellent, I would imagine, excellent school academically here for the business school. But like, why?
1: I don't
2: have Tom Brady?
1: I don't have that answer. I do like the message, though, that you never know who you're going to have to rely on. You know, it doesn't matter about where you came from or who your family is or where you went to school. But that was a direct shot at Texas Tech. And there's a deep dive that has to go in there.
2: Why does Tom Brady not like Texas Tech?
1: Big deal. I'm going to go big deal.
2: Did his wife's current husband go there?
1: Oh.
2: I don't think so. It's from my
1: damn.
2: I'm just saying. Anyways, moving along.
1: Kung Fu instructor, right? Like, I mean, that guy.
2: Jiu-jitsu.
1: Was that what it was?
2: Yep. They're married. They have a baby now. We wish them well. Coming up next here.
1: Are they? Amber, I didn't know.
2: You're shocked. Yes.
1: I had no idea.
2: Yes. She had a child with
1: and
2: him.
1: And they reproduced. From white belt to black belt. Okay. There you go.
2: Okay. Coming up next here. Let's get back to basketball. Basketball
1: who?
2: Save us. Can the champs slow down Wemby right here on ESPN Radio?
1: Can they?
5: All the dunks.
6: Cunningham to the basket. And he dunks it with the left hand.
5: The dimes.
6: Stoudt lobs it from James. Slams it home.
5: The daggers.
6: Gilgeous Alexander open three. Bang, he got it. And the Thunder have taken the lead.
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0: So now you have it. The conference finals between the Knights and that Avalanche squad tonight. Puck is dropping in a little bit more than 10 minutes from now.
1: Let's go.
0: Courtesy of Altitude 92.5. It is not just the Western Conference Finals in the NBA that we're getting you ready for here on ESPN Radio. And that coverage is going to get head your way at 8 p.m. Eastern right here on ESPN Radio. But we're also getting you ready here on Amber and Ian for Knights Avs, Ian, because we're talking about the hate that's going on in the NBA. That's good. There's been a lot of fun in the NHL in this postseason as well.
1: John Tortorella, head coach of the Golden Knights. He got fined $100,000 for people to know. Why? Because he told his team, we're not saying a damn word.
0: We're not talking.
1: We're going to send one player out to the media, and everyone else, put your dress clothes on, get the hell out of Dodge. And the team
0: Love that, right?
1: I hate that as a member of the media,
0: but you love that.
1: I love every bit of it because Torts doesn't give a damn. Right?
0: Clearly not.
1: He's made a lot of money. He probably didn't think it was going to be $100,000, but
0: that's a steal. When they came out with $100,000, I was like, dang.
1: But a dude's made millions as a head coach, right? But still, you get fined a hundo. We're not talking $100, right? I mean, that bad boy's got several commas in it. He doesn't care. Maybe in the moment when he had to tell his wife, wait, what? Okay. When it comes to the team, he views that as money well spent. That he's only been there, Amber, for what? 20 games?
0: Mm-hmm.
1: They're 15-4-1 since he took over.
0: Mm-hmm.
1: He's been well traveled. We all know that. You know, going back to Florida, to the Blue Jackets, you name it. I mean, he's been around the league for so long. I love every aspect of this because he doesn't like Colorado. They don't like him. The Golden Knights don't like the Avs. The Avs don't like the Golden Knights.
0: Everybody thinks the Avs are going to crush them. The Knights had a terrible season. I mean, they were awful. And then here they are in the conference finals.
1: But they brought in Torts, right? Here you go. 15-4-1, man.
0: By the way, the fifth time in 9 seasons of existence that the Las Vegas Golden Knights have been in the Western Conference Finals.
1: Hell, their first year they went to the Stanley Cup Finals.
0: Yeah,
1: so
0: it's crazy.
1: Torts looks at this going, you find me a hundo? All right. Break that to the family later. But my boys, they love it. Meaning the boys in the locker room.
0: You don't think
1: I love every bit of it.
0: You don't think that the Knights are paying for that fine? Like the organization?
1: Oh, it's not coming out
0: it's
1: of his
0: It's not coming
1: pocket.
0: Out of his
1: Ain't
0: personal
1: no way.
0: Bank. He's
1: Ain't
0: not going
1: no,
0: home like, honey, nah. I may have just cost us $100,000.
1: I got to stroke this check right now.
0: All because I wouldn't let a couple more guys talk to the media.
1: Somebody else is going to do it, and I'm all for it. I can't wait for this game coming up on ESPN between the Avs. You know, and the Golden Knights. This is going to be awesome. If you want value, plus 225 is a series price right now on the Golden Knights. I wouldn't venture out that far onto the ice because it gets a little thin just to stay hockey, right? But why not if you're feeling frisky? Because Torts does.
0: I'm always frisky.
1: Honey, hush.
0: So that was the hockey. But the NBA playoffs, they are on ESPN Radio. Catch game 2 of the Western Conference Finals, Spurs and Thunder postseason
1: action.
0: It stays
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0: 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So we are getting ready for the NBA action as well. We've been talking a lot about the hate between Wemby and Chet. Ian says that hate goes both ways. Chet denies it. Wemby does not deny it. It seems very clear Wemby doesn't like Chet. Chet Holmgren wants to play a slightly more PC game. I like that about Wembanyama, that he doesn't play the PC game. That Wemby will come out after game 1 and they'll ask him, hey, were you playing with an extra chip on your shoulder because you had to watch the MVP trophy go to SGA? And he said, yeah, everything you said.
1: Let me ask you this. Do you, if you're a Thunder fan, do you mind that Chet isn't embracing the hatred? Because we all know it exists going back to when they were like 17, 18 years old.
0: I think it's a slightly tough. Now, given we had Antonio Daniels on with us earlier, and he reminded us, like, Chet's no slouch, right? We're talking about an all-star player. But I do think it's a little bit of a difficult situation for Chet, because, like, he's not the best player on his team, right? Like, there's another dude. He's not the main face.
1: He's the third best player.
0: Right.
1: Jay will be in back.
0: Right. So are you going to make it about you? Like, that kind of, like, it makes it. I can see the Chet approach being a more diplomatic, team-first sort of approach, where he's not trying to make it about him. It's not about him and Wemby. It's about, hey, we don't need anything extra. We're going to be up for it anyways. It's the Western Conference Finals. Yeah. You know, we don't need this storyline to exist.
1: I was always a guy that I would tell you exactly how I felt, you know, when I was playing. And if I didn't like you, yeah, I'm going to tell you. And I'm going to tell everybody about it. Now, my younger brother, when he's playing linebacker at Colgate, Kevin was the opposite. He wasn't going to tell you a damn thing. He just wanted to go whip your ass.
0: Right.
1: Right? And that could be Chet's mindset and attitude. As a fan, would I want him to come back at him? Sure. But if he does it on the court and backs it up with his play more than his mouth, so be it.
0: Well, and the problem is Chet didn't back it up with his play. Stephen A. Smith, First Take host on First Take, asked where the heck was Chet Holmgren in game one?
2: Chet Holmgren, what's up? We heard all of this noise. Supposedly, I don't know, never asked him, but y'all don't necessarily get along. Y'all don't really like each other, you and Wembanyama, obviously. I understand he's 7'5". Bro, you ain't 6'5", you 7'1". You can play. Wemby doing what he's doing, but to compare that to Chet Holmgren doing nothing offensively. It's like, damn, you got to accept that challenge. And then when you watch Wembanyama close the deal in the two overtimes, 5 or 6 shooting, 14 points in the two overtimes, you can't have Alex Caruso. It's one thing to guard him on the perimeter. I get that. You get up under him. You try to make it uncomfortable. But anything in the paint area, you can't have an Alex Caruso or a Jalen Williams or somebody guarding him. That's supposed to be Chet Holmgren going like, coach, I got this.
1: Well, that last part.
0: Yeah. Right?
1: Coach, MD, I got him. I have him coming out of any timeout, right, in a crucial moment. Chet needs to be telling the coaching staff. And I understand what the MD and the coaching staff were doing. Stephen A. mentioned it there, you know, trying to get under Wemby's skin and having Caruso.
0: Yeah, it's not all Chet. Some of it's the game plan.
1: Oh, exactly. But In a timeout, in a crucial moment, Chet needs to be going, I got him.
0: Yeah. Offensively, Chet only had 7 field goal attempts in 41 minutes in game one. He averaged 12 field goal attempts per game through the first couple rounds of the postseason. We'll see what it looks like tonight. Game two, it's going to be a doozy. Spurs at Thunder, headed your way right here on ESPN Radio.
3: 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Now the pressure sits squarely on the Thunder in game two at home. 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
16: Jalen Williams floater over Wemby, gets the roll. We're tied at 97. 10 seconds to go. Pass to SGA on the wing. Going to drive on Castle to the basket. Lays it in for the tie. San Antonio has it. Down floor, Wemby going to go for the long three on the tie, and he hit it. He pulled up from 30 feet away. Wemby's tied the game. Blocked by Wembanyama with 17 seconds to go. Victor Wembanyama, 41 points, 23 rebounds, and his third block shot. That's going to do it. San Antonio has taken game one of the Western Conference Finals. They outlast the Thunder in two overtimes, led by their all-world third-year center, Victor Wembanyama, in the game one win.

0: taking you inside the NBA Conference Finals with the latest on the game's top stars and storylines. 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
1: Good evening, everyone. It's safe to say Game 2 has a lot to live up to after what we saw about 48 hours ago. Game 1, just the third series opener to go multiple overtimes in the last 40 years. Oddly enough, all three of those have involved Spurs wins. This most recent one, a 122-115 Spurs victory. San Antonio takes a one-game